0: the year.
1: We get all of it. Well, there's never Sunday Night Football. Guess what? It's always on Sunday. And we get that, Ephraim. And so this time around, we don't get that. And so, I'm bummed about that. And I also, mea culpa time, like, woof, I was wrong. The Knicks haven't won the NBA Finals yet. I was just texting with a buddy of mine who's from New York.
2: They haven't?
1: They haven't. They're gonna. But then again, I spent the last 3 weeks telling everybody that the Spurs were gonna win the championship. And so we could be wrong again. The Spurs are still allowed to come back and win this. It has happened before, even when you lose game one and two on the road. I doubt it, but it's within the realm of possibility. But it certainly looks, you know, and I'll just eat my piece of pie. Like, it certainly looks like I had this wrong. And I don't know if you're a, high school reunion guy. Did you go to your high school reunion?
2: Of course.
1: Okay. Oh, you, of course you did or of course you didn't?
2: Of course I did.
1: Okay. Yeah. Cause when you're like rich, famous and awesome, you're like, how's everybody doing?
2: As great as my high school experience was, and it was fantastic.
1: Mm-hmm.
2: Yeah, there was some people who didn't really think it was, you know, it was going to go the way it went.
1: Exactly what I'm talking about.
2: So.
1: And that's the Knicks. The Knicks are the girl that got bullied for years and then showed up at the reunion and everyone was like, oh, damn, that changed. I'm sorry I used to speak to you that way. And she's like, pound sand. I don't need it. The New York Knicks haven't lost a basketball game since like Easter or something like that.
2: It's been a long time.
1: And we're just, you know what I mean? So credit to the Knicks fans who believed. I don't know if they're going to finish this thing off, but they're definitely worthy. And the energy that's coming off of their fan base, I don't care what city you're in right now. If you've been to a watering hole during one of these games, you could feel it.
2: Oh man.
1: You could feel these people. And
2: nothing
1: so I
2: like
1: give them,
2: it.
1: I give them credit for that.
2: Nothing like it. Yep. New York fans are, truly one of a kind. I'll tell you that. and as they should be, look, they are what real fandom is about. You know, like that, I could just imagine. And, you know, to your point, I wish we had the game today because that garden is going to be outside of the garden is going to be out of control.
1: Right. Well, for multiple reasons.
2: Right.
1: Yes.
2: Not just inside the garden. They win game three at home. Oh, my goodness.
1: Well, then it's over.
2: Oh.
1: Then it's over if that happens.
2: Oh, of course. Yes.
1: Then it's over.
2: Yeah, then it's over. But this has been amazing, man. This has been a great playoffs. I've thoroughly enjoyed these playoffs as a fan. Speaking as a fan,
1: absolutely.
2: I think it's been amazing. I think the you know, it's been great for the NBA. I know they're loving it. And having the Knicks relevant like they are. Oof.
1: I got a number for you that'll blow you away about how good these playoffs have been.
2: Mm.
1: You ready for this?
2: I'm ready.
1: Check this out. Check this out. You'll love this. Okay, where is it? Hang on. Let me pull it up. Okay, I got it right here. So since 2015, a little bit over a decade ago, 29 NBA games have drawn over 14 million viewers. The reason this got sent to me is because 27 of those 29 games that had 14 million or more viewers since 2015 had Steph Curry in them.
2: Oh.
1: But the other two, Game 7, Spurs Thunder, Game 1, Spurs Knicks.
2: Mm.
1: So what we're watching right now is, I think, what you're talking about. I don't need to tell anybody that Steph Curry over the last decade of our lives captured the imagination of this country, but so has this. So has this in a way that no other matchup no other year and quite frankly, no other player ever has before. So, or not in the last decade. So that's something.
2: That's a lot.
1: That's saying something.
2: That is saying something. It's, you know, the thing I love is it's the power of competition. And you had the Knicks steamrolling the East, and you had a team, an upstart team in the West who many thought could win it all, including myself.
1: Yep.
2: Said it back in February, however long ago that was. I just thought that they, when I noticed them playing against a team that was steamrolling the league, East and West Conference, in OKC, it just looked different when they played them. And I was like, oh, this is, they're actually, they have to compete. They have to coach. They have to make adjustments. Beforehand, they're just out there just, you know, just deep, bench deep, everything is just working for them. They have the two-time MVP, the whole nine yards, everything. But when it came to the Spurs, they struggled. Now, subsequently enough, the Spurs and OKC played 12 times this year.
1: Mm-hmm.
2: The Spurs won 7 of them. And so when you look at that, it's like, okay. They won 8 of them. Excuse me. They went 4-1 in the regular season against them.
1: Yep.
2: And then, won 4-3.
1: Yep.
2: So it's one of those situations where it's like, okay, this went to the game 7, but they've had the answer to the equation for OKC. No other team in the league has. No other team. Now I bring that up to say in the regular season, the Knicks beat the Spurs 2 out of 3 times. And so when you look at those things, and of course the regular season, you know, it's different than the postseason.
1: It is.
2: But what it gives you is it gives you a blueprint and an idea of how this team matches up with the other team and the adjustments they've made to, win a series against them in the regular season. There's no surprises. They're like, oh, we weren't ready for the, you know, and although the Spurs, are in a different conference and they only play them 2 times a year, they played them in the championship of the Emirates Cup. And so, which the Knicks won.
1: Yep.
2: And so when you look at the sample size and you're looking now, you're like, oh, okay, well, the Knicks have played the Spurs 5 times. They played them 5 times this year and they've won 4 of them.
1: Yep.
2: That's a direct correlation. Like these numbers are real.
1: So what do we got? Let's nerd out for a second.
2: Okay.
1: What do you see? What are they doing? What are they doing that the rest of the league couldn't do?
2: Okay. So I'm going to get on my soapbox because I've been talking about this and worried about this. Look, I'm not an NBA coach. I'm not a college coach. I'm not a high school coach. But
1: no,
2: I know
1: you coach ones that are harder to coach. Coach little kids.
2: I do. I have to teach them the game of basketball, so they can perform at a high level. And so when you strip it all away, when I'm watching this finals between, the Knicks and the Spurs, I'm watching Mitch Johnson get out coached. And I say that to say the turnover late in the game, when Victor threw it to the back of Castle.
1: Yep.
2: Neither player was wrong because that's the way they've set this up.
1: Yep.
2: If you have a true point guard, the true point guard is going to run to get the ball.
1: Yep.
2: No matter what. They're not going to turn and head down the court when the center has the ball. Now, they've created a system in a situation where Wimby brings the ball up the court. But in no world on the planet Earth, with 14 seconds left in a basketball game, would I want my 7'5 center to bring the ball up the court. Ever. anytime.
1: Correct.
2: That's the most ridiculous thing ever. Now, he is your best player, but he needs to play your, be your best player in his position. And at that time, it's not point center, point forward, whatever they have him playing. The other thing is the last shot that they went and got. Having Victor Wembanyama shoot a contested 17-foot jump shot when he is the one unstoppable force in the league in one specific area –

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2: Down in the paint where he doesn't want to be. And so for me, my thing is Victor Wembanyama, who doesn't want to play in the post, who doesn't have a back-to-the-basket game, although he's worked with Elijah Wan too many times in that basketball game, and go back and watch it if you don't believe me, or watch this next game tomorrow if they don't fix it. Victor Wembanyama runs down the court and runs to the corner. He runs to the three-point line, and he stands there. And I'm thinking to myself, now why would you do that? Why would you take the person who can't be stopped, literally, at all, within 8 feet around the basket, and put him 26 feet away from the basket every single possession? To me, that is not utilizing what you have. It bothers me, because you know the offense I would run. You know what I would do?
3: What would you do?
2: I would rim run every single time. Yeah. Number one, Victor Wembanyama would never take the ball out of bounds. I don't care about a trail three from my 7-5 center.
3: Right.
2: I would rim run. I would have someone take the ball out fast. Victor Wembanyama is already down the court. He would run to the front of the rim, turn around and post up, and I would catapult the ball down the court into his hands 6 feet from the rim. He's going to score a basket 89% of the time, or he's going to get fouled, and he's shooting 83% from the free throw line. I would do it over and over and over and over again. You can't double someone on a rim run in transition. If you do, the corner three is wide open, and guess who's under the rim for the rebound? Mm-hmm. Victor Wembanyama.
3: And have you noticed the Spurs can't get a rebound?
2: I would do it 100 times out of 100 times.
3: And they can't get a rebound.
2: They can't, because he's out of position.
3: Because he's out of position.
2: This is what I'm saying when I'm not the best coach in the world, but I'm watching the game. I'm like, hey, what's going on here? I don't care if Victor Wembanyama doesn't want to play the five or be in the post. Oh, I don't care. Hey, buddy, guess what? It doesn't matter to me. I didn't want to play guard in the Senior Bowl. I didn't. But the coach said, Coach Grimm was like, you want to start? Absolutely. Then play guard. You got it, sir. That was it. I mean, when I got into the league, I didn't play right tackle. I was a left tackle in college when I moved from defense. Art Shell said, hey man, Bob Whitfield is the left tackle and going to be here as long as he want to play. Do you want to play? Yes. Go play right tackle. All right, sir. Say less.
3: Yep.
2: So this is what I'm talking about. When you talk about coaching, and as good as Victor Wembanyama is and these young guards, they're leaving too much on the plate. And the Knicks, Mike Brown, the age and experience of the Knicks, they're taking advantage of it.
3: Brother, you've been saying it for a while, actually. You were saying it well before the playoffs started with regard to Wemby and the three-point line. And I kind of look at the whole thing sort of like shoplifting at a grocery store where they do that self-checkout now.
2: Yeah. Oh, yeah.
3: Like, do you all know stores? Like, we could take stuff if we wanted to. Like, we're just sticking stuff in a bag. I can type whatever product I want in the beep. I could do this. But just because you can do something doesn't mean you should. And I kind of look at Victor's outside shooting that way. Just because you can doesn't mean you should. And he should some of the time. But for me, it's too much. Especially in a moment like what we saw the other night, where you had 8 seconds to either put 2 points on the board or probably lose the series.
2: Yeah.
3: And so you whittled that down to a 20-footer that half the league can get that shot. Go get the shot that only you can get. So I'm with you is the shorter way to say that.
2: Yeah. That's just my assessment watching the game. I'm sitting there with my 11-year-old teaching them basketball. And so we have these open dialogues, and when Shaquille O'Neal was averaging 40 points in the finals, all he would do is

0: take off and post up in front of the rim. Victor Wembanyama is not Shaquille O'Neal. I understand that. But the proximity to the basket for someone 7'5" makes a huge difference on shooting percentage. We've seen him do it. Whether he likes to do it or not, I'm telling him, in order for us to win this series and the championship, Victor, you have to do this. Period. I don't care if you don't like it. Trust me, at the end of it, when you have 38, 12, and 8, you'll be thanking me. That's just what I see.
1: It's well said. We're broadcasting live from the Fox Sports Radio studios. What does that all lead to in terms of the environment tomorrow night? Let's talk ticket prices coming up next. Glad you're with us tonight. That's Ephraim Salaam. I'm Mark Willard on Fox Sports Radio.
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3: Got a chance to participate in the charity function last night, not just any charity function, one that's near and dear to the heart of one Von Miller. Von's vision that's been active for many years. Von joins us on the hotline right now. And I know right now, you have your eyes set on returning to the Broncos. You've talked about it openly. Like, you've said before, I would love to finish my career with the Broncos. Well, let me ask you, have you had conversations, and what have they said?
4: Just like little stuff here and there. It's been quiet for me. It's, when people ask me, like, I'm gonna tell the truth. If I had the opportunity to come back and play for the Denver Broncos, I'll do it. There's no reason for me to, like, be cool with that or try to sugarcoat it. The Broncos gotta get, there's no reason for me to do all that. Like, I love the Denver Broncos. I love the city of Denver. If I had an opportunity to come back and play, I would love it.
6: Vaughn, this isn't 2018. Although I've watched you play the last couple of years, I know you've got game left. How much game do you think you have left in terms of seasons that you want to really play at Von Miller, I can live with the way I'm playing status?
4: I don't know, man. I'll take it one year at a time. Like, there's no reason for me to say, I'm going to play for three more years. Like, I just take it one year at a time. Like, last year I played with the Commanders, took it one year at a time. Towards the end of the season, I was like, man, I still feel good. I had 9 sacks. So yeah, I can play another year, and I just keep doing that until, I don't want to play anymore. But it's still a lot of meat on the bone. Like these guys still have a hard time blocking me. So I'm not about to walk away from that.
14: Von Miller with us on the Ramos Law Hotline. In looking at the Broncos, they have this great pass rush. You mentioned some of the guys, Nick Bonino, Jonathan Cooper, coming off the edge. What would you see, whether it's the Broncos or wherever, what do you see your role, as if, let's say the Broncos sign you? What do you expect?
4: That's tricky too, because, I'm not going to start, but I'm not going to play special teams either. I'll be year 16. I'll be 37 years old. So, I mean, I'm not going to be on the scout team either. And I obviously got to get first team reps because I got to go against the ones to sharpen the knife to get ready to go in the game. So it's a tricky fit. And, if it's able to work, I'll be cool with it. But it is, I will admit that it is a tricky fit. Like, I don't practice every day. It's a tricky fit. So it has to be a unique fit, and it has to be something that both sides want to do. And I'm willing to do it, though.
3: Let's hope we talk on the field soon.
4: Vic, I appreciate you, man. Hopefully I'll see you guys soon.
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0: 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You search Fox Sports Radio on YouTube and subscribe. All right, I need your help on this. I don't know what to do about it. I don't think there is anything to do about it. 10,622 dollars. That's the cheapest seat in the house.
1: God, that's out of control.
0: That's to sit at the very, very top, at the corner of the court, all the way back where, like, the backboard is kind of in your way of one of the hoops. 10,622 dollars. Of course, if you want to go sit down by the court, as far as what's available, you know, most of these aren't even available. But if you do want to hop on the old internet and spend $61,360, please don't bring a friend, because then it would be $122,000. But, you could go to the game. They might go up 3-0. What scares me here is, like, what are the prices to get into the one where the Knicks clinch?
1: Oh.
0: It's like everyone's trumpeting this all over the place right now. It is the most expensive game on record in NBA history. And I keep thinking to myself, until the next one.
1: Wow. That's sad.
0: Isn't it though?
1: Yeah,
0: I had the same vibe, but I'm like, I don't know. What do you do about it?
1: That's pretty sad.
0: Isn't that crazy?
1: Yeah, it's tough for the fans. It's tough for the Knicks fans who've been, you know, going to these games when they weren't good and the kids and what, how many kids are going to be in attendance?
0: Well, I hope none. If there are any, my God, the silver spoons are out of control. Like that, it's funny because it's sad for the real fans. But the other thing is, I'm like, it's also kind of sad that there's that many of you who will put that amount of money into this.
1: Yeah, somebody's making the decision to get married or go to the Knicks game.
0: Or send their kid to college.
1: Like this, or, these are real discussions that are happening in households.
0: Right. Or right go to the Knicks game.
1: Right now. These are happening.
0: Uh-huh.
1: All over the tri-state area.
0: Like, I am not in anybody else's pockets. I'm not telling anyone to do with your money, but like, if you have that amount of money to go to a game, I'm like, kind of want to look at the other decisions you're making with that dough. Good Lord. To sit in the back at the top, E.
1: Nah,
0: 10K. Oh my goodness. Ugh. I don't know if I've spent 10K on anything in my life. Like maybe a car. I don't know. I don't, you know, good Lord. Woof. So I don't know. Everyone's like, well, what do you do about this? I'm like, I have no idea.
1: Well, I can tell you this. The voice of reason will let us know what to do. And that's one Steve DeSager. What do we do, Steve?
0: Steve's like, I don't know what you do with $10,000. Steve?
2: As far as the World Cup, what FIFA did, and those prices have been crazy because of the worldwide demand for the upcoming tournament, is you just try and profit as much as you can off it. Because the prices will continue to go up without you. And so FIFA made money setting a higher price than ever on the original face value of the tickets. And then made all the money selling out those tickets. And then had a resale page on its own official website and collects another 10 to 15% on the resale.
0: Oh.
2: So an upper level seat that was originally $180, they're now selling for $780 for the U.S. opener at the L.A. Rams Stadium Friday night, for example, and they collect twice.
0: Well, if FIFA does it, then it must be crooked. I do know that. That's one thing I do know. But not dumb either. Not dumb.
2: Yeah, but it's out of control, and there is, I mean, how are you gonna, is police even the correct word? How are you gonna do anything about it? I agree.
0: Yeah.
2: NBA Finals continue Monday for those looking for a game tonight. New York leads 2-0 against the Spurs. Knicks have won 13 straight. Their last loss was about a month and a half ago, April 23rd at Atlanta. Remember the Knicks were trailing in a series?
0: Ha!
2: It actually happened. It'll go
0: down, right?
2: It'll go down on the record. Yeah, that's all you need is a buzzer beater, Spurs. The playoff record, by the way, Golden State won 15 straight in a postseason of 2017. So if the Knicks win Monday and Wednesday, they'll be hosting games 3 and 4. They would tie that. A game 5 of this series would be Saturday in San Antonio. The NBA, one way or another, will have a different champion for the 8th straight season, extending the longest such streak in league history. The West already had a 7th different champion in the last 7 years. That is a record for the Western Conference. Former Bulls player and broadcaster Stacey King passed away at the age of 59. No cause of death given today. In 1989, he was drafted in the top 10 out of Oklahoma, where he had been a first-team All-American. In the WNBA expansion, Toronto over Chicago, 85-68. Game 4 of the Stanley Cup Final is Tuesday in Vegas, which had some, let's just say, an incredible game on its hands last night. A double overtime Golden Knights win against Carolina last evening. So 2-1 Vegas in that series. And the Hurricanes had eliminated Montreal last round. The Canes had swept Philadelphia the previous round. After the Canes swept their first round series as well, they had been undefeated in overtime this postseason. They had won road game after road game in the playoffs. And yet, despite coming back from 4-0 down in the third last night, Carolina still lost in the second OT at Vegas last night. The U.S. Women's Open in L.A. went to American Nelly Korda by one stroke. At Golf's Memorial and PGA Tour in Ohio, J.T. Poston won it in a playoff. Denny Hamlin took the NASCAR race at Michigan, his third victory this year. The UFL spring football playoffs are underway. D.C. won its semifinal against Orlando 28-22. D.C. had already been selected to be host for the final next weekend. Number 2 seed Alexander Zverev took the French Open title in 5 sets, his first career Grand Slam title. A reminder, U.S. soccer opens its World Cup schedule in L.A. this Friday against Paraguay on Fox TV. Then they play at Seattle the next week against Australia. So many NFL stadiums in use over the next month. And as we've mentioned before, mandatory, all with grass fields for FIFA soccer. You don't get the games without a grass field. So all these places, Dallas, Rams, so many other places, have had grass grown out of state and shipped, and they've put it down and have lamps over the grass to grow the thing indoors in some cases, obviously. And there we go. Paraguay, by the way, one of 6 South American teams in this World Cup, including first place Argentina. The other 5 teams almost finished in a 5-way tie for second in South America. Paraguay went 7-4 with 7 ties in its qualifiers. There is a Sunday night ball game just underway in Chicago. The Cubs are hosting the San Francisco Giants. Angels beat the Dodgers in LA 13-5. The Mets were 7-3 winners at San Diego. Arizona 5-1 over Washington. The Yankees got 5 runs in the 8th to beat Boston 6-1. Victories for Philadelphia and Atlanta at home. Braves with the best record in the majors. And I mentioned that the men's final was at the French Open today. I brought this up on last night's show, but the women's final was yesterday, and there was a superb story, and it came from the losing player, somebody who, just by making the final, it was a great story. Maja Chwalinska of Poland got swept in the final by a teenager yesterday, but the fact that she was even there was amazing. In fact, such an amazing story. Who's on the pregame show for TNT before the men's final is her. The loser of yesterday's women's final was on the set sitting next to Andre Agassi and the rest of them. This is someone who was not ranked in the top 100 in the world going into the French Open. Chwalinska just by making the final, gets $1.6 million for advancing to the championship round. That is almost double her career prize money earnings. She had statistically, in miles per hour, the slowest ground strokes of any player in the field. And that's out of 128 players at the French Open. She had to qualify just to get into this tournament. She had to win three qualifying matches to get in. And then won in the first round and the second and the third and won a couple others and somehow made the final here. And so many fans from Poland were on hand. It turns out they had bought tickets so far in advance thinking that the Polish star who had won the French Open before, Iga Świątek, was going to be there. Nope, she'd been eliminated like all the other stars, Coco Gauff and the rest. And somebody else from Poland turned out to be in the final, her. What do you know? So she didn't think she was going to be in Paris this long. She had to find money to keep paying the hotel bill. She wound up in Paris 3 weeks, the qualifying week, and 2 full weeks of the Grand Slam event. She had to keep doing laundry because she'd only brought so many clothes to France. It was an incredible story just getting there. So just wanted to mention kudos to her. Back to you.
0: Well, if she took out a loan, she's able to pay it back now.
2: So, to say the least. The next question is, the next major is Wimbledon. She's not qualified for Wimbledon. The field is all but set. She has to rely on Wimbledon giving out one of their wild cards to her because nobody knew her name until this past week or two.
0: Getting to the finals of the French does not qualify you for Wimbledon?
2: No, the field was set 6 weeks prior.
0: Oh, my goodness. Wow.
2: So unless she goes through qualifying all over again for that grass court event, you'd think making a Grand Slam final would be enough for the Wimbledon folks to say, okay, we got a space for you.
0: You would think.
2: It's a field of 128. We can fit you in.
0: You would think.
2: Standing by.
0: Who knows? Steve, great stuff.
1: Thanks, Steve.
0: Appreciate it. Yeah, can't wait always to talk to Steve. Bottom of every hour throughout the show. Hey, does that bug you that the World Cup is coming to all of these football stadiums? And if they didn't have natural grass, which all of them should, because that's, you know, good for football players, that they can just snap their fingers and fly grass in from somewhere else for the World Cup. But it's like they fight the idea of doing that for the football players.
1: Yeah, it bothers me.
0: I would think.
1: You know why it bothers me?
0: Because they say they're about player safety and they're not?
1: Because I woke up 2 days ago.
0: Huh.
1: And I was like, man, that's odd. And I stepped out of bed and my knee gave out. Oh. And I was like, man, my knee feels tight. I know what it feels like when I have fluid on my knee and swollen.
0: Yeah.
1: Yeah, I haven't done anything. I was sleeping. I was sleeping. And now my knee is swollen. Because I've had 6 surgeries on my right knee because of the field surfaces and,
0: there you go.
1: Unnatural surfaces that I've played on for the majority of my career. So yeah, it does bother me.
0: I would think, you know, we chuckle, but I bet it's not funny.
1: It's not funny.
0: Yeah.
1: And like, it's painful. That's why my kids don't play football.
0: Yeah.
1: It's painful every day. For no reason though.
0: Yeah, that's what I'm getting at. Like, but someone will, like, I guarantee you, cause my mind went there. They're like, okay, why would you fly all this grass in for the World Cup? And people will go, well, cause cha-ching, right? Like, everything is based on money on some level. So, this must be financially viable, but obviously you don't get the World Cup at all if you don't have this. So financially, you become more motivated to do it. And in football, you're going to have the football, whether you do this or not. I get that. But at the same time, that's a tough pill to swallow. Like, is someone telling me the NFL and its owners can't afford this?
1: You're right.
0: Is that what you're trying? So, like, I don't know, man. And I know it's like yelling at a cloud. But at the same time, it's like, man, would you just do the right thing like once? Just one time, just because you have a heart. You just do the right thing one time. What does this really cost anybody? What's really the problem? Do you know what I mean?
1: Yeah. Yeah, it's, yeah, I, exactly. That's what my body sounds like every day. Ugh. Just roll over and go back to sleep.
0: That's annoying. It's annoying. All right. We'll continue to talk about the situation surrounding the NBA Finals, which are heading for Game 3 tomorrow night. We're live in the Fox Sports Radio studios. We've got three things coming up at the top of the hour, and I would imagine Myles Garrett's name is going to come up pretty soon as well. With Ephraim, I'm Mark, Fox Sports Radio.
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16: I think you got to move Wedgwood, too.
17: Whoa! Fun hot take right there. To make it more clear-cut?
16: Got to make it more clear-cut, but to satisfy...
17: You could. You drafted Nabokov, the goalie. You drafted him, and he was up with the Eagles.
16: And he played, and Wedgwood played well enough, you might be able to get some.
17: You could do that.
18: Let me just say this. If you're going to do that, just get rid of them both.
17: Whoa!
18: Get rid of them both.
17: Why?
18: Because if Blackwood gave you a reason last year, he'll give you a reason again.
17: Well,
18: So I don't buy into the DMAC theory of clearing the path for the unproven quarterback. I buy into the theory of let the guy clear the path for you.
16: Blackwood did have a good record, and he did have a good save percentage, and you know, he is only 26 versus 35.
18: Hey, I think Blackwood did a lot of great things. A lot of great things. But one thing he was not capable of doing this year was holding on to the job.
17: Well, he was injured.
16: He was hurt.
17: Well, actually, yeah. I mean, he took a long time to just get, like, healthy.
18: Okay.
17: So there was that.
18: And if they thought that he was better when healthy, he would have the job.
17: It was a shaky situation, but they are clearly
16: Who started the first game and who started the last game?
17: Yeah, listen, who's younger, who gets paid more money? Now that we're in these conversations, it's not about who's the hottest goalie, it's who we're more committed to. You are financially and age-wise way more committed to Blackwood than Wedgwood. Mm-hmm. It's not even close. Scott's saying you just clear the decks and there's no ambiguity about anything.
16: You got a young guy in the wings. You got another young guy that's got the reins. They let the other young guy get his feet wet. And Wedgwood played well enough this season that you're probably able to get something for him.
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19: The Broncos will have to have a Giants-like run of torn Achilles in OTAs if they're going to have an opening for Von Miller. Andy, that to me is the only way that this would even be considered as a potential answer for Denver is, like, if something catastrophic happens with injuries. Other than that, there's just no room here.
20: I don't say this cruelly. I don't. I love Vaughn. I do.
4: they aren't looking for links to the past. I don't think Sean Payton is. I don't think the Penners are. 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They're in a new day. And again, you're not, pass rusher's not exactly high on the dang list of what they need on this team. You and I have gone over it. They need probably more running back depth. They need more, you know, they need more tight end help. At least you and I think.
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4: 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They got Mike McGlinchey. They got
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4: 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They got Zach Allen. Yeah. They got, frankly, VJ.
19: Yeah. They got Garrett Bowles.
4: Hell,
19: they got Bo Nix.
4: Yep. They're good. It's all full up. 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
0: So it's live in the Fox Sports Radio studios. Man, I found this to be an interesting one, and I don't know if you know how often you pop up in my head throughout the week. I'm like, ooh, I want to talk to Ephraim about this. So, and I even got into a debate on the air during the week because, you know, the Myles Garrett trade, certainly that was, you know, that was a branch rattler here in the Bay Area for sure.
1: Sure was.
0: I don't think the 49ers had the capital to do it. I don't think it would have made sense for them in the same way that it made sense for the Rams. I really applaud the way the Rams, in a salary cap league, seem to always be in go for it mode. You know, F them picks, all that stuff makes a whole lot of sense when your quarterback is 38 and you feel like you're right there in the Super Bowl.
1: And he's
0: window.
1: The MVP.
0: He's the MVP. At the same time, there's two ways to look at this. You'd be a fool to not say the Rams got better. The Rams definitely got better, but I was kind of like, I got into this debate because my partner here was like, well, they're like the Super Bowl favorite. And I'm like, they already were.
1: That's true.
0: So do you know what I mean? So I sort of looked at this in a weird way because everyone's like, well, now the Rams, I'm like, already the Rams. That was, you know, oh, but they're going to be a problem. They were already a problem. They're already a problem. But now you got a game plan for, you already had the game plan for verse. And so I'm struggling with, duh, they got better. How much better? My point is, I don't know how much this vaulted the Rams. They were already probably the best roster in football.
1: Well, I'll say they got a lot better.
0: Okay. Explain.
1: Like Jared, no disrespect to Jared Verse or the young talent that that the Rams had. Myles Garrett is a different situation. Case in point, if you're going up against the Giants in yesteryear and you had to go against Michael Strahan or Justin Tuck, who would you prefer?
0: I would like to go up against Justin Tuck.
1: Right, Justin Tuck is good.
0: Yes.
1: But he's not Michael Strahan.
0: It's fair.
1: Right? And so as an offense preparing for the Rams as they stood prior to the trade, you're like, okay, versus going, he's a young player. He's going to get better. He's going to be better. He hasn't capped out of his potential yet and what he's going to be. So you feel you can still get away with things, right? There's not a guaranteed double that's going to happen on Jared Verse, especially if you have a serviceable tackle. Okay. You can get away with some things. Now, Jared Verse, like I said, I'm not taking anything away from him. I think he's a dynamic young player and I think he's on his way to become great. Myles Garrett is great and has been great.
10: Right.
1: By a mile. And that changes how teams must prepare for you. It changes. Dwight Freeney, Robert Mathis. Robert Mathis was unbelievable.
10: Mm-hmm.
1: But he was unbelievable because he was one-on-one all the time. Because the line had to turn to Dwight Freeney.
10: No, that's fair.
1: Jason Taylor, right? Or Bowen, who was on the other side. Like this is first ballot Hall of Fame. We don't know where Jared Verse ends this thing out.
10: Agreed. And Garrett is probably the best defensive player in the game right now.
1: On the planet Earth.
10: Yeah. Yeah.
1: And so, yes, that now makes a team that was already favorite damn near impossible to beat.
10: Favoriter.
1: Yes. And okay. I know it's weird and it sounds crazy, but that's a real thing. Like,
10: no
1: it's
10: doubt.
1: Like, oh snap. Look at the money line. Look what happened. Look at the odds.
10: Sure, but you get where I'm coming from.
1: Yes,
10: when someone's like, well, but now they're the favorite. And I'm like, so they went from
1: ask San Francisco
10: one,
1: in Seattle how they feel.
10: No, there's no doubt. Trent Williams got asked and he was just like, oh crap, it sucks.
1: It's not good.
10: I mean,
1: for
10: like
1: Trent Williams.
10: He was right.
1: Trent Williams 162 years old.
10: Trent's like, it sucks. He's like, I'm not gonna lie to you, it sucks. And so like I'm totally there.
1: Man, listen to the left tackles, please.
10: But I'm also like, so they went all the way up to one from one.
1: There was a chance. Now there is no chance.
10: No, there
1: was. I'm telling you.
10: But there's still totally a chance.
1: Yeah. Yeah, but not. Nothing's happened. No one's played. It's all on paper now.
10: Bet me right now. You take the Rams. I'll take the field.
1: I take the Rams.
10: Okay. What are we betting?
1: A dollar.
10: Oh, see, you don't believe in it then.
1: I do.
10: No, you don't.
1: Have you ever seen Trading Places?
10: Have you ever seen
1: Trading Places?
10: I have many times.
1: Okay. So do you know Randolph and Mortimer?
10: Correct. $1.
1: $1.
10: I know the
1: and
10: whole thing.
1: It was
10: thing.
1: Never about the money. It was always about the bragging rights.
10: I wonder if you would like to actually make it about the money.
1: Oh, okay. All right. I mean, $1,000 then. What are we doing?
10: You know what? Let me think about that.
1: I tried to do something just, you know, between friends, Henry, you want to loan shark me? You want to muscle me? You want to mob muscle me into putting some paper up?
10: I mean, maybe we could meet in the middle.
1: What are we doing here?
10: Yeah, I'm gonna have to think about that.
1: All right, whatever, man. Whatever. I said what I said.
10: Yep. Yep. And you're making sense, but. A 38-year-old quarterback with a back problem, let's not act like that's not a thing, too.
1: It is a thing.
10: Right?
1: And we thought it was going to be a thing last year. It wasn't.
10: And it sure wasn't.
1: It was not.
10: They still didn't win.
1: Right. Yeah.
10: Still didn't
1: win. A play away.
10: They were a play away. And I think most people thought they were the best team.
1: They were.
10: Still didn't win, which is why I kind of like the field. Anyway, three things coming up right around the corner. We are
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7: Got a chance to participate in the charity function last night. Not just any charity function, one that's near and dear to the heart of one Von Miller. Von's vision that's been active for many years. Von joins us on the hotline right now. And I know right now, you have your eyes set on returning to the Broncos. You've talked about it openly. Like, you've said before, I would love to finish my career with the Broncos. Well, let me ask you, have you had conversations, and what have they said?
16: You know, just like little stuff here and there. You know, it's been quiet. It's been quiet for me. It's, you know, when people ask me, like, I'm going to tell the truth. You know, if I had the opportunity to come back and play for the Denver Broncos, I'd do it. There's no reason for me to, like, be cool with that or try to sugarcoat it. Yeah, the Broncos got to get, there's no reason for me to do all that. Like, I love the Denver Broncos. I love the city of Denver. If I had an opportunity to come back and play, I would love it.
17: Well, and this isn't 2018. Although I've watched you play the last couple of years, I know you've got game left. How much game do you think you have left in terms of seasons that you want to really play at Von Miller? I can live with the way I'm playing status.
16: I don't know, man. I'll take it one year at a time. Like, there's no reason for me to say, I'm going to play for three more years. Like, I just take it one year at a time. Like, last year I played with the Commanders, took it one year at a time. Towards the end of the season, I was like, man, I still feel good. I had 9 sacks. So, yeah, I can play another year. And I just keep doing that until, you know, I don't want to play anymore. But it's still a lot of meat on the bone. Like these guys still have a hard time blocking me. So I'm not about to walk away from that.
17: Von Miller with us on the Ramos Law Hotline. You know, in looking at the Broncos, they have this great pass rush. You mentioned some of the guys, Nick Bonino, Jonathan Cooper, coming off the edge. What would you see, whether it's the Broncos or wherever, what do you see your role as if, let's say, the Broncos sign you? What do you expect?
16: You know, that's tricky, too, because, you know, I'm not going to start, but I'm not going to play special teams either. You know, so... You know, I'll be year 16. I'll be 37 years old. So, I mean, I'm not going to be on the scout team either. You know, and I obviously got to get first team reps because I got to go against the ones to sharpen the knife to get ready to go in the game. So it's a tricky fit. And, you know, if it's able to work, you know, I'll be cool with it. But I will admit that it is a tricky fit. Like, you know, I don't practice every day. You know, it's a tricky fit. So, it has to be a unique fit, and it has to be something that both sides want to do, and I'm willing to do it, though.
7: Let's hope we talk on the field soon.
16: Vic, I appreciate you, man. Hopefully I'll see you guys soon.
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19: 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He makes the room strong for Bo Nix, so good. But again, I am sorry, Stiddy. 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And I ain't put it all on you, because I don't think your coach should have put you in that position by going for it on fourth down to begin with. But you know what? 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
27: Denny Hamlin won today's NASCAR race at Michigan, his third victory this year. The U.S. Women's Open in L.A. went to American Nelly Korda by one stroke. At Golf's Memorial in Ohio, J.T. Poston won it in a playoff. In the WNBA, Toronto an 85-68 victory over Chicago. Former Chicago Bulls player and broadcaster Stacey King passed away at the age of 59. No cause of death given. Number 2 seed Alexander Zverev won the French Open in 5 sets, his first career Grand Slam title. To Major League Baseball, tonight at Wrigley Field, the Giants got a run in the first, now lead 1-0 top of the second against the Cubs. The Angels beat the Dodgers in L.A. 13-5. The Mets were 7-3 winners at San Diego, and it was Arizona 5-1 over Washington. The Braves won again, 3-2 against Pittsburgh. Philadelphia beat the White Sox 9-5, and the Yankees scored 5 in the 8th, beating Boston 6-1. I'm Steve DeSager.
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10: Yeah, on into the night we go. Hope your Sunday, your weekend has been fantastic. There's no NBA game. There's no NBA game tonight. There's no Sunday game in these NBA finals. Maybe they knew that we were just going to need a more collective exhale and deep breath after everything we've seen so far. Could this be, will it be, finally time in our lifetime for the New York Knicks? The next chapter will be tomorrow night. Hopefully you have hit the lotto at some point in your life, and if you have, you can go to the game. If not, we have TVs all over America where you'll be able to take this thing in. Knicks lead 2-0. But 6 o'clock in the West and 9 in the East is when we do the same thing every Sunday night. And that's three things. Our top three observations, each of us around the sports world, sometimes a little bit off the beaten path. So here we go. I'll go first so that Ephraim can go last. All right. My first one is this. Did you watch that final putt for Nelly Korda to win the Women's U.S. Open? And have you ever seen the movie Sliding Doors?
1: No.
10: Okay.
1: And no.
10: No and no. All right. Well, Sliding Doors is it's a long time ago. And so I get it if you haven't seen it, but the basic concept on Sliding Doors, and you'll hear people say, oh, this is a Sliding Doors moment. It's kind of a two different movies. You'd probably enjoy it, the movie guy that you are. It's two different stories wrapped into one. Basically, it's a guy on his way home from work. His wife is being unfaithful to him back at their house. On his way home from work, he catches the subway right before the doors slide shut. In that particular case, he walks in on his wife.
1: I've seen that.
10: Right?
1: Yep.
10: And his life goes one way.
1: Yep, yep, yep.
10: Then they show it again as he doesn't catch the subway. The doors close in front of him, and his life, he doesn't walk in on them. Life goes a completely different way. So anyway, Nelly Korda had what I kind of would call a sliding doors putt. You got to go watch this thing. It's like a 2.5 footer to win the U.S. Open. And the second she hits it, it sort of looked the same way we look when we're standing over a putt with a beer on the line and your knees are knocking and your elbows are shaking and you're hitting hope. And that thing just starts rolling toward, and it gets to the cup, and it hits the very edge of the cup and sort of swirls around the cup and falls in.
1: Mm.
10: And she had one of the funniest looks on her face, because before she could celebrate winning the U.S. Open, she had to do the, whew, I almost missed that thing.
1: I did it.
10: That would have been embarrassing, but she didn't, and she wins. And she did it at a famed place that's not too far from where you're sitting right now at Riviera. And so congrats on the doors not sliding shut on Nelly Korda today.
1: Congratulations, Nelly. Yep. You did it.
10: You did it.
1: You did it. my first one, I'm sticking with the finals. I'm going to give a shout out to Mike Brown. I've been hypercritical of Mike Brown. He's never been my favorite coach. Even back when he was coaching LeBron in Cleveland, just didn't like the way he didn't step up and take accountability for his coaching. I've said it before. He would say, "Well, I just gave LeBron the ball and got out the way." Like I'm like, okay. Well, now I'm looking at you like a coach, like you're just there, right? Like there are adjustments to be made. And I say all that to say, the reason the Knicks are playing the way they're playing is because of Mike Brown's adjustments. Mike Brown came in with a style of offense that was not conducive to one of his stars in Karl-Anthony Towns. He addressed it. They addressed it early. They addressed it through the season. They weren't on the same page multiple times, but they worked at it. We saw it as late as the series with Atlanta in game three. They made an adjustment. They took the ball out of Brunson's hand and made Karl Anthony Towns more of a facilitator. Who knew the guy could get a triple-double? And I just want to tip my cap to Mike Brown, taking a team that had success in the playoffs the last few years under Thibodeau, and it's essentially the same team, and really having the guys buy in to what he wanted to do. Now, Mike Brown's won championships as assistant coaches. He was with the famed Warriors, and Mike Brown is a good coach. He was a defensive minded coach. But he's definitely stepped up and showed his coaching prowess this playoff. So I want to tip my cap to Mike Brown and the New York Knicks with a 2-0 lead, headed home in the NBA Finals.
10: I think it's a great observation. Mike Brown, the Cavs, the Lakers, the Kings, assistant with the Warriors, as you mentioned, he does look like he walks into the room with a little bit of a different vibe. And this is before going up 2-0. Even just getting the Knicks to this point, I think he's learned some things. I think he's been around some really successful stuff. And, yes, not just with a defensive mind. I think that, boy, he has completely changed his reputation from being that guy to just get out of the way with LeBron to a guy that is now actually he's a huge asset. So I'm glad you brought that up. He has done a phenomenal job. Okay, my number two, the Christian Watson extension, wide receiver, Green Bay Packers. Very out of character for the Green Bay Packers. I'm not saying it's a bad deal. I'm simply pointing out, very out of character. Two things to me define Green Bay in this era. One, they're the ones that are not afraid to pick a quarterback in the first round and make him sit. Maybe the Rams are about to do that too, it looks like. But that's characteristic one. And characteristic two, in an age where everybody around the league is breaking off wide receivers at an unbelievable and out of whack level, in my opinion, Green Bay wouldn't do it. Green Bay would keep regenerating their wide receiver room and keep it young and fresh, and most importantly for them, cheap. Even Jaden Reed, good young receiver, they gave him an extension, but not that expensive. It was about a $16-17 million per year kind of a deal. Well, here comes Watson, and he gets a new four-year contract that's going to average $27.5 million per year. This lands him somewhere close to the top 10 and right next to players like DJ Moore and George Pickens and Jaylen Waddle in terms of his annual value. And he's never had more than, wait for it, 620 yards in a season.
1: Maybe he's due.
10: I know a lot of it is injury. I know that he played the back half of the season last year and was elite. But it's just a wow for me when I saw that come up, that someone with his stats, 2,200 yards in a four-year career, would get that kind of a contract and that it would come from the Packers.
1: Yeah, I guess. It's under market value for receivers, and I guess they feel that this is their guy that's going to take that next step. Which I get. You gotta spend the money somewhere.
10: Yep.
1: If you didn't have any other takers, Green Bay is a tough place for free agents to come, especially receivers. It gets real cold out there. I get it. It doesn't, I understand the reason. Now the stats aren't there. Now if we have this conversation, next year this time, and we're like, man, they paid him all that money and he got 600 yards again. That's a different conversation.
10: Sure.
1: For me, number two is, we talked about earlier about the ticket prices. for game three in Madison Square Garden tomorrow. Now, the thing that I've enjoyed about the Knicks on this run is the watch parties that they have. Whether they're home or away, right outside of Madison Square Garden.
10: Yep.
1: In the Plaza 33, they play the game and thousands of fans come. And I love when something good happens and they cut to the fans outside and they erupt. I love scenes like that. I think it's tremendous.
10: Oh.
1: There is no watch party in the Plaza 33 tomorrow for game three. They've canceled. The city wouldn't give them a permit, wouldn't give Madison Square Garden a permit, for game three because the president is going to be in attendance. And so all those fans who can't afford to get inside, which no one can, now there isn't a place outside the stadium they can come and watch their team in a pivotal game three. And they've been riding with this team the whole year. I don't like it. I think it's in poor taste. I get safety concerns, but I think it's just bad for the fans. Not only are they priced out inside the arena, they can't now they can't gather together outside the arena.
10: Yep.
1: Unbelievable.
10: Yep. Yeah, it's unfortunate. I like the way you put it. It's, the desires of many being put behind the desire of one. Nothing new.
1: Man.
10: All right. Speaking about the desires of one, here's my last one. And this one really has had me scratching my head for a long time. But we still sit here.

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2: Shield. Gave him a huge contract, $30 million a year. And then he went out and played somewhat poorly, followed by suffering just an awful, awful explosion of his entire leg type of an injury. In working his way back last year, he became, feeling disenfranchised at a certain point, stopped showing up to the team facility, meetings, markers that he needed to hit became unreachable. The 49ers canceled his guarantees. And it has sat there like that now for the whole season last year and the entire offseason. People are expecting the 49ers to release Brandon. They won't do it. Will they get anything in trade? Probably not. Is this vitriol? Is this spite? I don't know. That's up for everybody to decide. But Brandon has said next to nothing. And let me add that a warrant for his arrest was issued last week as well, because he put on YouTube a video of him speeding by the stadium a few months ago. Well, Brandon, for the first time through all of this, has spoken. And this is what he posted on Instagram.
3: Dealing with, you know, like them kids when they don't get picked for the basketball game at the court. But they the ones that brought the ball. So they like, all right, y'all don't want to pick me? I'm taking my ball. I'm going home. Boys, little boys. Or like when your kid, he got this one toy, but he don't really know how to use it correctly. So somebody else about to pick it up and play with it. And they're like, oh yeah, that lady. And they're like, wait, hold on, that's my toy. Boy, little boy. Man, stop running from the belt. The belt coming. You scared, they scared. I mean, the truth is they scared. They know how I get. They gonna say, oh yeah, B.A. did this, B.A. did that. B.A. did, you know that, allegedly. But what they not gonna say is, B.A. suck at football, because they know how I get. And they running from that belt that's on the way. It's inevitable. It's coming. Stop running. Stop being a female dog. Stop being a little cat. And stop running from the belt.
2: Okay. I'm not even going to get into all of the pettiness of, okay. He's trying to make an analogy. It's a pretty easy one to figure out. In the analogy about the toy, Brandon is the toy. The 49ers are the petty child who doesn't know how to use it right, apparently. Look, you just heard all of that for yourself. That's the story. And my question, because Brandon also posted a picture of himself a few days ago wearing a Commander's hat. It is well known he is very good friends with Jaden Daniels from their time in college. In fact, if you go to his Instagram, he follows three things: his wife, the Commanders, and Jaden. I get it. We know where you want to go. My question, Ephraim, is not about Brandon. It's about all the NFL teams not called the Niners. Why on earth would you want this player on your team for any price? I have no clue.
4: I mean,
2: please explain it to
4: me. Well, that's an easy answer. I mean, look at Antonio Brown.
2: Okay.
4: Right? He had the opportunity to come back and play after all of the foolishness.
2: And how did that go?
4: Exactly. But we're talking about, you said why? Because talent is talent. And people think, oh, we can handle all of that. Right? We can handle the ancillary things. He just needs a change of pace. If he comes here, this could be, we see it all the time. We see it all, especially at the receiver position. It's almost.

0: rules as it just comes with the territory. Not all receivers aren't like that, but it's almost accepted when it's coming from a receiver.
1: Mm-hmm.
0: But that incoherent rambling that he posted, I wish you wouldn't have explained what he was talking about so people can be like, what? Like Forrest Gump's mom always says, stupid is what stupid does. And that was the dumbest thing. I mean, that was just incoherent and dumb. You created a situation yourself. You wanted the money, you got paid, and then you became this. It's not their fault. The fact that they didn't stop and wait for you, and they just kept on going. Guess what? That conduct detrimental. Bro, they still got your rights.
1: Yep.
0: They don't have to pay you what the contract is. You would look, you would just sit right on over there. You go on and walk around with your toy and the kid and it's Liddy and you can Liddy all of that you want. This is your career you're ruining, not the San Francisco 49ers.
1: Yeah.
0: They will be fine.
1: Yeah.
0: Chris Carter told me this in 1998 at our rookie symposium, told all of us, the NFL does not need you. Whether you play a day or 10 years, it doesn't matter. They don't need you. Brandon Ayuk, the NFL doesn't need you. No team needs you. And barely any team wants you, including your own. So until you realize that, and stop walking around in the daze, speaking in code. Man, boy, please get on out of here, man. Ain't nobody got time for that.
1: Whoever grabs them,
0: good luck.
1: You get what you get. Don't get upset,
0: man. You get what you get.
1: Yep.
0: Yep. That's what it is. That's what it's gonna be.
1: Yeah.
0: For me, my third one is gonna be, of course, F1. Anytime there's a race. I'd like to talk about F1. Did you watch the race this week?
1: I did not get to watch it today.
0: Oh, you're tripping, man.
1: No, I read about it.
0: You're tripping.
1: Yep.
0: It was in Monaco. Oh, tremendous track. The thing about Monaco is if you win pole position, then you pretty much have the game or the race won. Barring something tragic or something unforeseen. It's one of those tracks that's unforgiving with the tight turns. It's through the city. Right past Casino Royale and the bay where all the yachts are, but there is not a lot of straights and there's not a lot of places, to pass.
1: For you to catch up.
0: Yeah. Yep. And so Kimi Antonelli shot out from Mercedes, held on to it. There was a brief scare, lap 66. There was a crash with the red flag. Because a race commission thought that the surface on turn 19 or turn 12 or was it turn 19? No, turn 9 maybe or 12 was unfit, to continue. So they had about a 40 minute break. And the thing that happens there is, Antonelli was ahead by maybe 20 seconds, which is a half a lap. And almost a half a lap, and they had to, a restart, not a rolling start, a restart.
1: Yep.
0: Which gave Lewis Hamilton, who was second at the time, an opportunity to overtake him. The most dangerous part of an F1 race is the opening turn one, because that's where all the action happens. If you're gonna make a move, that's where you make a move. That's where Max Verstappen, who was second on the pole position, lost the race because he had malfunctions, and Lewis Hamilton and Charles Leclerc passed him by. But on that restart, Kimi Antonelli held on to that, and it was a hell of a race. Shout out to him. Shout out to Lewis Hamilton for his second place finish in a row, and Hadjer from Red Bull for coming in third. It was a tremendous race.
1: Five straight now for Antonelli.
0: Five Woo! Straight. He's 19, straight. People.
1: 19.
0: He's 19. This is his second year in F1. He's 19.
1: How come my 19-year-olds don't know how to drive?
0: Because he's been driving since he was six.
1: Yeah, that's right.
0: Anything your six-year-old's been doing for that long,
1: yep,
0: for 13 years, oh, he's going to be good at it.
1: He's going to be all right. All right, good stuff. Three things. Steve DeSager's less than 10 minutes away. We'll keep rolling. Still ahead, the Baker Mayfield situation, the Bears moving to Indiana, and does baseball need to make an unprecedented change? We'll get to all of that with Ephraim Salaam, Mark Willard, Fox Sports Radio.
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22: The Broncos will have to have a Giants-like run of torn Achilles in OTAs if they're going to have an opening for Von Miller. Andy, that to me is the only way that this would even be considered as a potential answer for Denver is, like, if something catastrophic happens with injuries. Other than that, there's just no room here.
23: I don't say this cruelly. I don't. I love Vaughn. I do. They aren't looking for links to the past. I don't think Sean Payton is. I don't think the Penners are. They're in a new era. They're in a new day. And again, you're not, pass rusher's not exactly high on the dang list of what they need on this team. You and I have gone over it. 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At least you and I think.
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23: 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They've got, yeah,
22: they got Zach Allen.
23: Pat Surtain. They got Zach Allen. Yeah. They got, frankly, VJ.
22: Yeah, they got Garrett Bowles. Hell, they got Bo Nix.
23: Hell, they got Bo Nix.
22: Yep.
23: They don't. They're good. It's all full up. 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
1: 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Ephraim, what's your favorite part of what goes on here?
0: My favorite part of what goes on here is when I don't even say anything. I just throw it straight to Steve DeSager.
28: Hello, gentlemen, and a good evening to you once again. We can update the ball game that's taking place at Wrigley Field tonight. Chicago tied 1-1 now with the Giants in the bottom of the third. The Mets beat the Padres in San Diego 7-3. Angels over the Dodgers 13-5 in L.A. Braves and Phillies each won again. Yankees got 5 in the 8th to beat Boston 6-1. Milwaukee a 12-4 winner at Colorado. No, there is no NBA Finals game tonight. The series continues Monday. New York leads 2-0 against the Spurs. New York did beat the Spurs in this season's NBA Cup Final in December. What, you haven't seen a banner at Madison Square Garden for that? The game was in Las Vegas. Late run by the Knicks won it. The Knicks outscored them by 16 in the fourth quarter that night. The Spurs are the second youngest team to reach the NBA Finals in the shot clock era, and they kind of looked like it the last 2 minutes. But average age is 25. Oklahoma City last year, average age was 25 and a half. In the WNBA, LA Spurs Sharks beat Portland 89-72 tonight. Expansion Portland from three-point range, 3-for-28. Toronto down Chicago 85-68. Former Chicago Bulls player and broadcaster Stacey King died at the age of 59. No cause of death given. Game 4 of the Stanley Cup Final is Tuesday in Vegas, which leads 2-1 against Carolina. Connor McDavid of Edmonton won the Ted Lindsay Award as the NHL's most outstanding player as voted by his peers. The U.S. Women's Open in L.A. went to American Nelly Korda by one stroke. At Golf's Memorial in Ohio, J.T. Poston won it in a playoff. Tyrrell Hatton won the LIV Golf event in Spain. Denny Hamlin took the NASCAR race at Michigan, his third victory this year. He also won the week before at Nashville, and he won this year's All-Star race. The IndyCar race is happening right now near St. Louis. It is on Fox TV. At the UFL Spring Football Semifinals, D.C. and Louisville were the winners. It was already determined that D.C. Stadium will be hosting the final next weekend. Number 2 seed Alexander Zverev won the French Open in 5 sets, his first career Grand Slam title. And U.S. Soccer opens its World Cup schedule in L.A. this Friday on Fox TV against Paraguay. Then they play in Seattle the next week against Australia. Last November, the U.S., missing a few starters that day, beat Paraguay 2-1 in Pennsylvania. And then Paraguay, right after that, beat Mexico 2-1 in San Antonio, for what it's worth. In an exhibition today, Italy was a 1-0 winner at Greece. Italy somehow is not at this World Cup. Yet again, they have failed to qualify. They lost a playoff. They're not coming here. You may remember the name of a player from Denmark, Christian Eriksen. 5 years ago, he suffered a heart attack on the field and had to be resuscitated during one of Denmark's games at the Euro tournament. He actually appeared to grab his chest at a Denmark game today and fell to the ground in the 65th minute against Ukraine. And yes, the game was abandoned in the second half. The report is Eriksen was conscious, undergoing further tests in the hospital after collapsing. The national team doctor said he was briefly unconscious but regained consciousness very quickly. I do remember there was surgery after the initial thing 5 years ago where he was fitted with a special heart-starting device. And finally, as we get toward the World Cup, which starts, as I say, this week, NFL stadiums, to say the least, will be in use. And on the West Coast, that would be the LA Rams Stadium, the 49ers, and Seattle. Vancouver's going to host a few games as well. In the Central, the Kansas City Chiefs Stadium and Dallas and Houston will be hosting games. Also, three stadiums in Mexico. In fact, the first game is Mexico City hosting Mexico's game Thursday on Fox TV. Toronto is going to host a few games, including Canada's first contest Friday on Fox. I mentioned the U.S. plays Friday night in L.A. Two stadiums in the South from the NFL will be in use, the Atlanta Falcons place and Miami's. And in the Northeast, New England, Philadelphia, and the Jets and Giants stadium will be in use for the upcoming World Cup. So some of these stadiums are indoor, retractable roof stadiums that, as we mentioned, do have to have, in order to host, grass fields. So L.A., for example, and Dallas and other places I've seen on the news, the place where the final's going to be in New Jersey, have to put grass stadiums down, a field down in their stadiums. Universities of Tennessee and Michigan State have been working for about 8 years on the perfect hybrid grass surfaces for all the stadiums in this tournament, not just the indoor ones. They want it competitively neutral, as they put it. No particular advantage which city, which team is playing in. But can I just mention out loud that half the venues are normally artificial turf places. So there's been a lot of conversion going on. One of the first to make the switch, again, temporarily, to a grass surface was the Seattle Seahawks field, which I think will just be called Seattle Stadium because these people don't have sponsorship to FIFA. So when you're at the LA place on Friday night and we're watching Fox, it's not going to be called SoFi Stadium. It's just Los Angeles Stadium for the next month.
1: Huh.
28: Anyway, the LA was one of the last to get the grass field. They got it from out of state, Washington. Apparently Seattle had the stuff grown locally. And one final note before we go is there is college baseball going on this weekend. And it's best of three super regionals to see who goes to the College World Series. We've already had some results today. North Carolina, 2 runs, bottom of the ninth, beat USC 4-3, so the Tar Heels are going. Georgia scored a run in the ninth, 2 in the 10th to win over Mississippi State, 11-9. The Bulldogs are going. Alabama apparently is going to go. They're in a rain delay, up 7-2 on St. John's in the eighth. Back to you.
1: Okay. Steve, great stuff. I didn't know that, what you just threw out there. So it's not SoFi Stadium. It's not Levi's Stadium. Nope. It's not Lumen Field.
28: San Francisco Stadium, probably, even though it's not in San Francisco.
1: I mean, boy, you might as well call them the Indiana Bears if you're going to call this San Francisco Stadium. by the way, does that bother anybody? I've been going back and forth on this.
28: No, can I just say I heard a rant on what you're talking about on one of our Friday shows, which just caused me to roll my eyes. Do people not realize that if the Bears move across the border, they're staying the Chicago Bears even if they play the Indiana? That even moving to Indiana is a shorter trip for the Bears than what the 49ers did going down to Santa Clara.
1: Correct.
28: And the Dallas Cowboys don't play in Dallas, and the Buffalo Bills don't play in Buffalo, and the state of New York does not have the Jets and the Giants. You could go on and on. Of course, this never got brought up on this particular show.
1: Right.
28: This is not a new thing. It's fine, people. They're not moving to New Mexico. Everything's fine.
1: It's,
0: I think it's the nostalgia and the grace of Soldier Field.
1: There's
28: outside of Soldier Field.
0: Yes, the outside.
1: Correct. I mean, yeah.
0: The columns.
1: I went to a game there just a couple of years ago for the first time in my life, and the inside, nothing to write home about, but the romance of, I love the city of Chicago. And dude, it rained sideways at the game that I attended, so it was not like some perfect advertisement for the place, but yes. Steve, you're right, and then also there is some sort of romance to it and history to it. But
28: if they go to the suburbs and stay in the Illinois side, does that make a big difference compared to going to the Indiana side?
0: I hope they go to Gary, Indiana. Gary needs a shot of something.
1: Yep.
0: The land, the city that the time has forgotten.
28: And nothing is for certain on all this, by the way.
1: Yeah, it's not done. It's not done. But I think the larger point of what you're saying, Steve, is that people are going to get over this.
28: Well,
1: they're going to get over this.
28: The Dallas Cowboys are one of the biggest things in American sports for decades, and they haven't played in Dallas, Texas for a long time.
1: Right, right. Actually, it'd be fun to actually bounce around and look at a lot of sports teams and find out how many are actually playing within the city limits of their city.
28: The Las Vegas Raiders don't play in Las Vegas. That's Paradise, Nevada at the bottom of the strip.
1: Now every time you talk, I learn something.
28: The LA Rams.
1: I went to a game there. That's not Las Vegas.
28: No.
1: It's across the street from Mandalay Bay.
28: The Rams play right across the freeway from the LA airport, but it's Inglewood. It's not the LA City Council. It's the city of Inglewood. Came through with the money for the stadium and all of that.
1: Don't get started on the Angels.
28: Oh, yeah. Right. Not even the same
1: county.
28: Don't
1: get started on the Angels. And I've heard that the San Diego Chargers play all the way up near L.A.
0: Do they?
1: That was a joke.
0: Tick, I know.
1: Tick, it was him. Tick. Yeah.
28: A much more valuable franchise, just for the record, these days.
1: How many people in L.A. were like, what's he talking about? The Chargers? They play near here? I didn't know that.
28: Don't do that.
1: I can say,
28: and I wish I had, there are no statistics on this, but anecdotally, the last 5 years specifically, there are so many more Charger fans in Los Angeles than there were initially. And, I mean, like, to the point where they actually have Charger fan events that didn't used to exist in Los Angeles with lots of people there, not just draft and, all like a normal team would have if they were the only team in town.
1: Weird dynamic. They're the whole thing is a,
0: If you win, they will come.
1: Maybe, but this is LA.
0: If you win, they will come.
28: Yeah.
1: Wait a minute. I can absolutely pin you on this.
0: Go ahead, pin it.
1: Mr. Laker fan, are you telling me that city will paint itself red and blue if the Clippers win a title?
0: See, now, I knew you were going to come with that. And what you have to realize is that'll never happen.
1: Right.
0: So, no, it'll never happen.
1: But even if it did,
0: but
1: it would never
0: happen. But that's what I'm saying.
1: Happen.
0: It will never happen. You're talking about the outcome. I'm talking about the thing that forces the outcome.
1: I know.
0: And it will never happen.
1: But it's allowed to. And if it did, the other thing wouldn't happen.
0: Yeah, because that's bootleg, right? You got it. Come on, man. This is LA.
1: Okay.
28: There's two things that we have brought up on this show specifically before about the Los Angeles market. One, it's a Dodgers and Lakers town.
0: Period.
28: In whatever order for the last 40 plus years, and I don't see it changing. So even when USC was completely dominant, keep in mind half the city hates USC, and USC was third, never first or second in the town. And when you go to a Charger game now, and I'm talking like 2025, 2026, and this has been the case for a few years now, if they're not playing some national fan base like the Cowboys or Steelers, it's a regular NFL home game with loud Charger fans
1: playing
28: against, pick a team, Cincinnati, Arizona, or whoever's, visiting.
1: No, that's all true. That's all true.
28: And by the way, the national fan base thing taking over a stadium is what constantly occurred in San Diego to Chargers home games, to the point where the Raiders were the best example of this. So many Raiders fans would attend that one year they actually created a thing, the ticket department, that you have to buy a ticket to two Charger games if you want to buy a ticket to the Chargers-Raiders game, because we're trying to keep the other guys out in San Diego.
1: These are all facts. These are all facts that Steve is mentioning. 49ers will be at SoFi to play the Chargers in December on a Thursday night.
28: Mm.
1: I'm trying to be there for that.
0: Let's do it. Me and you.
1: That's going to be red.
0: Let's do it.
1: Let's do it. All right.
0: Let's do it.
1: I'll handle the travel. You handle the tickets.
0: What?
1: How about this? That can be, well, no, shoot. I was going to make that our Rams bet, but we won't have the answer yet.
0: It won't
1: yet.
0: Be able, but yeah. I'm going to win, so let's just do it anyway.
1: All right, Steve, great stuff. We're live in the Fox Sports Radio studios. And, is there a major change that needs to happen in baseball? And, it's courtesy of, well, one guy, but he's representative of so many. So we'll get to this in just a second with Ephraim. I'm Mark on Fox Sports Radio.
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1: I think you got to move Wedgwood, too.
35: Whoa! Fun hot take right there. To make it more clear-cut?
1: Got to make it more clear-cut, which is satisfying.
35: You drafted Novakov, the goalie. And he was up with the Eagles.
1: And he played, and Wedgwood played well enough, you might be able to get some.
35: You could do that.
36: Let me just say this. If you're going to do that, just get rid of them both.
35: Whoa.
36: Get rid of them both.
35: Why?
36: Because if Blackwood gave you a reason last year, he'll give you a reason again.
35: So
36: I don't buy into the DMAC theory of clearing the path for the unproven quarterback. I buy into the theory of let the guy clear the path for you.
4: Blackwood did have a good record and he did have a good save percentage. And, you know, he is only 26 versus 35.
36: Hey, I think Blackwood did a lot of great things, But one thing he was not capable of doing this year was holding on to the job.
35: Well, he was injured. He was hurt. Well, actually, yeah. I mean, he took a long time to just get like healthy.
36: Okay.
35: So there was that.
36: And if they thought that he was better when healthy, he would have the job.
35: It was a shaky situation, but they are clearly
4: Who started the first game and who started the last game?
35: Yeah, listen, who's younger, who gets paid more money? Now that we're in these conversations, it's not about who's the hottest goalie, it's who we're more committed to. You are financially and age-wise way more committed to Blackwood than Wedgwood. Mm-hmm. It's not even close. Scott's saying you just clear the decks and there's no ambiguity about anything.
4: You got a young guy in the wings. You got another young guy that's got the reins. Let the other young guy get his feet wet. And Wedgwood played well enough this season that you're probably able to get something for him.
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6: The Broncos will have to have a Giants-like run of torn Achilles in OTAs if they're going to have an opening for Von Miller. Andy, that to me is the only way that this would even be considered as a potential answer for Denver is, like, if something catastrophic happens with injuries. Other than that, there's just no room here.
11: I don't say this cruelly. I don't. I love Vaughn. I do. They aren't looking for links to the past. I don't think Sean Payton is. I don't think the Penners are. They're in a new era. They're in a new day. And again, you're not, pass rusher's not exactly high on the dang list of what they need on this team. You and I have gone over it. They need probably more running back depth. They need more, you know, they need more tight end help. At least you and I think.
6: Outside linebacker and corner are like the two deepest positions on the team.
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11: got their leader. They got Mike McGlinchey. They got
6: Zach Allen.
11: Pat Surtain. They got Zach Allen. Yeah. They got, frankly, VJ.
6: Yeah. They got Garrett Bowles. They got Bo Nix.
11: Hell, they got Bo Nix.
6: Yep.
11: They're good. It's all full up. 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

0: with the Brewers, Jacob Mizorowski. You ever watch him pitch?
1: The flamethrower?
0: Dog. Sometimes I see things and I'm like, okay.
1: They put him in the All-Star game last year, man.
0: Oh, dude, he's incredible. Do you know what he touched on the gun this week?
1: What?
0: 103.7.
1: Oh, Lord.
0: 103.7. That's not a radio station. That's what the Miz hit on the gun. So sometimes it's almost kind of like watching Wimby play where you're like, okay, this is amazing and that's awesome because I love watching great things and I love watching stuff that you've never seen before. But then in the next breath, I'm sort of like, somebody's going to have to figure something out about that. And from the files of athletes are always at all times in a state of getting bigger, stronger, and faster, right? A 95-mile-an-hour fastball used to be fast. Now it's...
1: Now it's a sinker.
0: Thank you. Now it's beyond run-of-the-mill. So if you're going to give us pitchers throwing 103.7 miles per hour, I'm going to sort of ask, okay, at what point do we do something? Because pretty soon, when that becomes mundane, you won't be able to hit.
1: You won't be able to catch.
0: Well, that too.
1: You won't be able to stop the ball.
0: You won't be able to do this anymore. I don't know if it's lowering the mound. I don't know what you do, but when this starts to hit 105, 106, we're not doing this anymore. It's already, the average goes down every single year. It's already the hardest time to hit in the history of Major League Baseball. This is only going to keep coming. So I just wonder, I'm sure there are people behind the scenes thinking about this and talking about this, and it's really fun to watch him pitch. He's incredible. He's not the only one throwing over 100, which is sort of the point. This is going to keep going, and you won't be able to hit.
1: And just think about that. Think about how crazy that is that Shohei can throw over 100 and hit 50 home runs.
0: Yep. Yep. He's something. He's something. But as far as the way he throws, he's now one of, I mean, he's the best pitcher, but as far as his speed, he's one of many. He's one of many. So that's all I'm saying is, because I love the game, and I don't think we can just do nothing and watch, you know, Hall of Fame batting average is going to be 200 here in a few more years. So, gotta have to figure something out.
1: Yeah, we are.
0: Hey, I want to get into Baker Mayfield with you. A little bit of a little something, little tremor with him this week. We'll talk about that coming up.
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8: Got a chance to participate in a charity function last night, not just any charity function, one that's near and dear to the heart of one Von Miller. Von's vision that's been active for many years. Von joins us on the hotline right now, and I know right now you have your eyes set on returning to the Broncos. You've talked about it openly. Like you've said before, I would love to finish my career with the Broncos. Well, let me ask you, have you had conversations and what have they said?
9: You know, just like little stuff here and there. You know, it's been quiet. It's been quiet for me. It's, you know, when people ask me, like, I'm going to tell the truth. You know, if I had the opportunity to come back and play for the Denver Broncos, I'll do it. There's no reason for me to, like, be cool with that or try to sugarcoat it. Oh, like, oh, man, yeah, the Broncos got to get – there's no reason for me to do all that. Like, I love the Denver Broncos. I love the city of Denver. If I had an opportunity to come back and play, I would love it.
10: Well, and this isn't 2018, although I've watched you play the last couple of years. I know you've got game left. How much game do you think you have left in terms of seasons that you want to really play at Von Miller, I can live with the way I'm playing status?
9: No, I mean, I don't know, man. I'll take it one year at a time. Like, there's no reason for me to say, I'm going to play for three more years. Like, I just take it one year at a time. Like, last year I played with the Commanders, took it one year at a time. Towards the end of the season, I was like, man, I still feel good. I had 9 sacks. So, yeah, I can play another year. And I just keep doing that until, you know, I don't want to play anymore. But it's still a lot of meat on the bone. Like guys still have a hard time blocking me. So I'm not about to walk away from that.
11: Von Miller with us on the Ramos Law Hotline. You know, in looking at the Broncos, they have this great pass rush. You mentioned some of the guys, Nick Bonito, Jonathan Cooper, coming off the edge. What would you see, whether it's the Broncos or wherever, what do you see your role as if, let's say, the Broncos sign you? What do you expect?
9: You know, that's tricky too, because, you know, I'm not going to start, but I'm not going to play special teams either. You know, so, you know, I'll be year 16. I'll be 37 years old. So, I mean, I'm not going to be on the scout team either. You know, and I obviously got to get first team reps because I got to go against the ones to sharpen the knife to get ready to go in the game. So it's a tricky fit. And, you know, if it's able to work, you know, I'll be cool with it. But I will admit that it is a tricky fit. Like, you know, I don't practice every day. You know, it's a tricky fit. So it has to be a unique fit, and it has to be something that both sides want to do. And I'm willing to do it, though.
8: Let's hope we talk on the field soon.
9: Vic, I appreciate it.
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19: In the Sunday night ball game at Wrigley Field, Chicago tied with the Giants 1-1 in the top of the fifth. Cubs starting pitcher Jameson Taillon left early with a strained hamstring. And programming note, Fox TV right now has the IndyCar event outside St. Louis. Marcus Erickson in the lead, Joseph Newgarden second right now, Alex Palou down to third, not quite halfway through tonight's event. The NBA Finals continue Monday. Former Bulls player and broadcaster Stacey King passed away at the age of 59, no cause of death given. Game 4 of the Stanley Cup Final is Tuesday. Connor McDavid of Edmonton today won the Ted Lindsay Award as the NHL's most outstanding player as voted by his peers. The U.S. Women's Open in L.A. went to American Nelly Korda by one stroke. It's her second straight major title this year. At Golf's Memorial in Ohio, JT Poston won it in a playoff. NASCAR win at Michigan for Denny Hamlin. I'm Steve DeSager.
13: 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The plays, the interviews, the players, the coaches, the breaking news, the top stories. When it goes down, we will cover it all.
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0: Okay, off we go, live Fox Sports Radio studios. Yeah, we got baseball on the screen. We got basketball on the brain. Don't forget the NFL either, and sometimes it's hard for me to figure this stuff out. And I bet it is for them too. And who I'm talking about in this particular case is none other than Baker Mayfield. And it's funny because there's two contract disputes going on in the NFL right now at the quarterback position. And I get it. Quarterbacks, if you're good, you get a whole lot of money. One of these contract disputes I get, one of them I don't, Ephraim. One of them is Jacoby Brissett. And that one is just funny. Because you want to talk about a low-stakes game of poker.
1: Man.
0: We got that going on in Arizona big time. Because I got to think that Brissett's looking at the Cardinals and going, you got no one to start. And the Cardinals are looking at Jacoby going, right, we really don't care.
1: At all.
0: Like, we're coming in fourth place whether you're here or not. So I don't really understand where that one is supposed to go. But the one that popped up just a couple of days ago in Baker Mayfield is interesting to me. Baker is entering the final year of a three-year, $100 million contract. I bet that Baker can pull numbers coming off of making around $33 million a year. He can pull numbers and comp things around the league and easily make a case that he needs to be in the neighborhood of 50. I don't know what the Bucks offered him. Baker said, it ain't even close. That's nowhere near what we were thinking. This either needs to be done by the start of training camp, or I'm not talking about it anymore, and then I'll be a free agent. And that one's fascinating to me. Ephraim, what do you think? Still 31 years old.
1: No, I think Baker Mayfield has proven his worth. I think we know he is a viable starting quarterback in this league. Given everything he's gone through and what he's overcome, he's been a steadying ship in Tampa Bay. And the first half of the year prior to the injuries, yep, he was an MVP candidate. So, I get where he's coming from. He's like, okay, what more? Right? Like, you guys were nowhere, essentially. Now you're somewhere. And still nothing? Guys? Anyone?
0: Well, what stat do you like when you're assessing a QB? Do you want TD and interception ratio? Do you want quarterback rating? Do you want wins? Do you want completion percentage? I don't know. What matters to Ephraim?
1: Completion percentage matters.
0: Okay.
1: Touchdown to interception matters. Got to be able to protect the ball.
0: 26 touchdowns, 11 interceptions.
1: Mm-hmm.
0: 63.2% completion percentage, not great. That comes in at 26th in the league. But the interesting thing is I always love to look at, well, like, who's around you?
1: Who are you throwing to?
0: Okay. Well, but also, like, let's look at the list. Who's right next to you in the list?
1: Mm-hmm.
0: You know, I mean, if we do QB rating or we do completion percentage, you know who he's right ahead of?
1: Who?
0: Patrick Mahomes. He didn't have a great statistical year last year. If I do QB rating, he is sandwiched in between Trevor Lawrence and Caleb Williams, two young playoff quarterbacks from last year. You know, but that's also whatever it was, 21st in the league. He wasn't great.
1: No, last year was especially that second half of last year, was different than the year before. And that had to do with some injuries. He played through a lot of the injuries last year.
0: Yes, he did. He and played. So did the whole team.
1: Yeah. And you have to keep that into account. You have to. You can't now fault a guy who played through injuries, who got the we need you out there, and now all of a sudden you bring up that, well, your numbers are down. Really?
0: Yeah.
1: Because I couldn't walk for 3 weeks, for 3 days out of the week. Oh, okay, cool. So I don't like that tactic, and that's a tactic that's been used. It was used on me.
0: Oh, really?
1: Oh, yeah.
0: Let me hear it.
1: Yeah, I was, had surgery on my knee in the middle of the season, when I was playing in Denver. And, the day after surgery, I remember being in the training room, and, the head coach came down. Hey, looking good, man. Doctor said surgery was great. We need you out there. And, offensive coordinator came down. Hey, big guy, you look good. Doctor said surgery went great. Making a playoff push. Can't do it without you. Position coach came in. Hey, E, how you doing, man? Yeah, you know, most teams only have one left tackle on the roster. Okay. All right. Then the owner comes in. This really happened. I'm like, oh, okay. So 9 days later, I was starting without being able to lift 20 pounds on the single leg extension on my right leg. At the end of the year, we did make the playoffs, lost to Indy in the playoffs. I was getting my knee drained every Friday because it was swelling up. And I had a player bonus, $5 million. And they didn't pick up my option, my player bonus, my player option. And then when I was hit the free agent market, I went to a team, and the team told me, hey, you're our first guy. You're the guy we want. We don't want you to leave without a deal. And I'm sitting in the head coach's office, and we're talking, and it's going great. And I mean, this is midnight on free agency, right? Hey, yep. We got a 6 a.m. flight for you. Come on out. And, he gets a phone call. And then, he said, okay, look, hey, we're talking to your agent. We'll get back to you and all that. So I leave. And I'm like, man, what happened? This is the crazy thing. I didn't realize 2 years later what happened. So an assistant, offensive coach, who was in charge of showing me around, I saw again, he was an assistant offensive line coach when I played that one in 2009. This is in 2004. In 2009, when I go to Detroit for a year, he was like, You never knew what happened, why we didn't sign you at the, you know, at the team we were at. And I was like, no. He said, well, we called over to Denver and we talked to the staff there. And asked them why they were letting you go. And they said, oh, his knee. Mm. It may last a play or it may last a month. We don't know. And we didn't want to. This is a real story.
0: Good Lord.
1: This is a real story. I said, say what now? So not only did they not pay me, not only did the entire staff and ownership plead for me to come play on one leg, which I did, and we did make the playoffs, but then they just completely devalued me to the rest of the league. That's a real story. Not embellished, not anything extra. The man told me to my face that's why they didn't sign me. We just didn't want to take a chance of that amount of money on. So guess what? I never had another knee surgery. I
0: was going to say, what happened next?
1: From that moment, it was fine. I played.
0: But I mean, somebody
1: 60 more games.
0: Yeah, somebody obviously picked you up and paid you.
1: Yeah, yeah, I went, not the money that was on the table.
0: Yep.
1: Because once that starts going around, the conversation changes for teams. That's a real thing. Instead of them saying, like, we just wanted to go in a different direction, they were like, his knee, we don't want to invest in a knee that could blow out in a practice. I said, wow. His words. I had no idea until he told me that. That's what they'll do to you. They'll devalue you.
0: But why?
1: Because like it's a control thing.
0: Yeah.
1: It's a control thing.
0: Well,
1: it's
0: okay,
1: real. It's real. I'm not.
0: I believe you.
1: I'm not guessing. I've been on teams where a player was offered a contract that was well below market value. He turns it down and they stop playing him. And he was a starter.
0: Yeah.
1: Oh, if you don't take this contract, you're not playing.
0: I believe it.
1: We're not going to help you build your value. This happens all the time.
0: Yeah.
1: Across all sports. This is not a secret. There's a million guys with this. Well, it hasn't been a million guys that play, but there are hundreds of guys who have these type of stories.
0: Right.
1: I'm just one of them. That very same knee I told you at the beginning of the show, I woke up and was swollen for no reason.
0: Yep.
1: Is the same knee that all this transpired. So I had surgery on my right knee and it just got worse because I was playing on it.
0: Yep.
1: I could have been like, nah, I'm going to ride this one out so I can rehab properly and go on the next season healthy. That's really what happens. It's happening right now to someone.
0: Yeah. No doubt. No doubt. Well, and you bring up the word control, and then my curiosity always is, you know, who actually has it? That's why I joked about the Brissette thing. Who has the control?

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2: You, they don't get to free agency very often like that. That would be pretty interesting, I think, for a lot of teams at the end of this year. I can pull up the board right now and probably come up with at least five teams.
3: Arizona want him right now.
2: Arizona would want him
3: want
2: right
3: him
2: now.
3: Right now.
2: No doubt. There might be other teams within his
3: Indianapolis wants him right now.
2: Right? The Panthers might want him back.
3: Yep.
2: You know,
3: hell, Cleveland might want him back.
2: Well, that would be funny. The Jets would want him. You know, the Steelers would probably want him next year.
3: Mm-hmm.
2: And probably more to be developed on in that conversation as well. Without
3: yeah, because
2: what's gonna happen
3: there's
2: this
3: gonna
2: year.
3: Be some players that fizzle out and not reach expectation
2: exactly.
3: So on and so forth.
2: So to me, early read on this, I think Baker's got more cards than the Bucks do.
3: Oh yes, absolutely.
2: Don't you think?
3: Yes, I do think.
2: Yeah, I think so. All right, we'll keep rolling on live in these Fox Sports Radio studios. Let's get back to the Knicks and the Spurs. Game three is tomorrow night. Tickets are through the roof. Doesn't even do it justice. But lots to get to with what may end up being a coronation. With Ephraim Salaam, I'm Mark Willard. 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
9: I think you got to move Wedgwood, too.
10: Whoa! Fun hot take right there. To make it more clear-cut?
9: Got to make it more clear-cut, which is satisfying.
10: You could. You drafted Nabokov, the goalie. You drafted him, and he was up with the Eagles.
9: And he played, and Wedgwood played well enough, you might be able to get something.
10: You could do that.
11: Let me just say this. If you're going to do that, just get rid of them both.
10: Get rid of them both. Why?
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10: So I
11: don't buy into the DMAC theory of clearing the path for the unproven quarterback. I buy into the theory of let the guy clear the path for you.
9: Blackwood did have a good record, and he did have a good save percentage, and you know, he is only 26 versus 35.
11: Hey, I think Blackwood did a lot of great things. A lot of great things. But one thing he was not capable of doing this year was holding on to the job.
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10: Well, actually, yeah. 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
11: Okay.
10: So there was that.
11: And if they thought that he was better when healthy, he would have the job.
10: It was a shaky situation, but they are clearly
9: who
10: more.
9: Who started the first game and who started the last game?
10: 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Now that we're in these conversations, it's not about who's the hottest goalie, it's who we're more committed to. You are financially and age-wise way more committed to Blackwood than Wedgwood. Mm-hmm. It's not even close. Scott's saying you just clear the decks and there's no ambiguity about anything.
9: You got a young guy in the wings. You got another young guy that's got the reins. Let the other young guy get his feet wet. And Wedgwood played well enough this season that you're probably able to get something from.
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0: 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Follow the feed and you will find today's full show posted right when we get done. But we are not done yet. Let me tell you something I don't like. It's unavoidable in sports media. It's social media. It's the way we all are. But so before the last two games, E, it was, I think that he's on his way to being the best basketball player of all time.
1: Okay.
0: There's nothing. And I have referred to it, and I stand by it, so I'm not backing off of this. I think we are about to enter the Wemby era. I think he's going to get his own era. I do.
1: 100%.
0: But that doesn't mean you win every year. Nobody wins every year. So, we went from Victor Wembanyama is going to win 10 in a row. Victor Wembanyama, right? Like he's going to be the greatest player ever. And then two basketball games happened. One of them, they lost by a point. And now it's, you know, that young fella needs to get in the gym. I'm like, it doesn't go like that. Yeah, I don't think it goes like that. He's 22. It's not also only about him. His whole team is very young. I have been saying, I know you have too, we have thought that they're ready. And, maybe they still will be. Maybe they got something for us starting tomorrow night. But what do you think? What have the last two games done to how you view this whole situation?
1: I'm when you're dealing with a young team, I don't put the onus on them. I put the onus on the coach. Mm. We just happen to be dealing with a young coach. This isn't a seasoned head coach who's gone through these wars. He's scrambling as well. Young players will be young players. I missed a block in a Super Bowl as a rookie and messed the whole game plan up. Right? Like, young players will young player.
0: Right.
1: All right? What you do as a coach allows them to grow a little bit faster in the series. And that's why I started the show off saying they're being out-coached, not out-talented. Victor Wembanyama is still the only unguardable force in the NBA when used properly in certain spots that he refuses to be made to play in. That's not a him thing. He doesn't know what he doesn't know. Mm-hmm. So Victor Wembanyama, if he's healthy, will be quite possibly the greatest basketball player to ever play. Because in his third year, he's unreal.
0: Right.
1: And he's taken a team of puppies to the NBA Finals, similar to what Shaquille O'Neal did with Penny Hardaway.
0: Yeah.
1: But even they had an older core. Well, I guess Dennis Scott was a little bit young as well. Nick Anderson. But they burst on the scene like, whoa. Horace Grant was an older statesman. But that's what I'm talking about. Like, you got a coach, man. Remember, there was a Kobe and Shaq before Phil Jackson. There was a Scottie and Pippen before a Phil Jackson. You change the coach, you change the team. And I'm not saying, replace Miss Johnson.
2: Okay.
1: What I'm saying is you have one of the greatest coaches in the history of the NBA. One office away.
2: Yep.
1: I would be spending the night at Greg Popovich's house if I'm Mitch Johnson. I would be in the house with Wimby and Castle and De'Aaron Fox. We would be there right now. Because you need that. And I know Pop has been dealing with some health issues, but his mind is sharp as a tack. And if you can't put your team, your young, talented team in a position to win, you got to look in the mirror. You have to look in the mirror.
2: Well, he's young too.
1: Remember the Fab Five?
2: Hell yes.
1: Right? You know what I mean? Like,
2: yeah.
1: These are kids. They're 22, 20, 21.
2: Okay, but.
1: 23.
2: But.
1: They didn't even make the playoffs last year.
2: Right. But they also, that's the same group that last weekend eliminated the champs.
1: Yes.
2: So.
1: Victor Wembanyama isn't playing. Isn't playing in this series like he played in that series.
2: Okay. So that's, I want to, why?
1: Because he knew he was better than Chet Holmgren.
2: Okay.
1: That thing between him and Chet came from years prior.
2: You don't think he knows that he's better than Cat?
1: I don't think he knows it now. He may have thought it going into it, but all Cat has done is stepped up and met the challenge.
2: Yeah.
1: And outplayed him. So now as a young player, what do? You start thinking or overthinking. Oh, I gotta do this. Cat been in the league a long time.
2: Yeah. I mean, it's just interesting.
1: They played a lot of playoff games.
2: Yeah.
1: Even in Minnesota.
2: They're young. They're inexperienced. These things were all true last week too.
1: Yeah. But matchups make fights.
2: For sure.
1: Matchup makes fights.
2: But Victor Wembanyama was supposed to be the unmatchable.
1: He is.
2: Yeah.
1: He is.
2: Yeah.
1: When he's used properly.
2: Was he being used properly last week?
1: Yes.
2: Okay.
1: Yes, high post, get him the ball there. They ran 45, high screen and roll. He dives to the hole. They throw the lob. Absolutely. And the times they struggle, he wasn't used properly.
2: So then I still give him a chance.
1: Of course you give him a chance.
2: But it's
1: all on the shoulders of the coaching, yeah. Just like the updates on the shoulder of Steve DeSager.
2: Great job.
3: He's a professional.
2: Yep.
3: Don't try great that job. At home. No. We've got a Sunday night ball game at seventh inning stretch at Wrigley Field, Chicago right now. The Cubs are tied with the Giants 1-1. Cubs starting pitcher Jameson Taillon left early with a strained hamstring. The Angels beat the Dodgers in L.A. 13-5. Sebastian Rivero, batting ninth for the Halos, went 5-for-6 with 6 RBIs. The Mets won 7-3 at San Diego. The Mets leadoff man, Carson Benge, a 5-for-5 day, including a home run, wins for Philadelphia and Arizona. Atlanta won again 3-2 over Pittsburgh. The Braves have the best record in the major leagues, 45-21. The Yankees today moved into a virtual tie for first in the AL East with the Rays. Tampa Bay was beaten 4-1 at Miami, while the Yankees got 5 runs bottom of the eighth to defeat Boston 6-1. Detroit with 2 runs bottom of the ninth edged Seattle 5-4, and Tigers star pitcher Tarek Skubal in a rehab start in A-ball through 5 scoreless innings, 6 strikeouts, no walks today. Kansas City, a 6-5 winner at Minnesota, but Royal star shortstop Bobby Witt Jr. left with a sore knee. St. Louis won its 4th straight, 5-3 over the Reds with 2 runs bottom of the 8th. Jacob deGrom got the win at Texas with 6 innings of work, 6 strikeouts, Rangers 10-0 over Cleveland, and Milwaukee had 17 hits in its win at Colorado 12-4. You had brought up Milwaukee's great star, young pitcher who threw last night and was superb again, Jacob Mizorowski. The great Sarah Langs, who used to do stats for Sunday Night Baseball, came up with a list as far as miles per hour, who's thrown the most stuff like that. See, they've had this pitch tracking technology for almost 20 years now. So this is a list of starting pitchers in the majors in these last 20 years or so. Who's thrown the most pitches at 102 miles per hour or more? Justin Verlander, for example, 7 in his career. Hunter Greene of the Reds, 12 such pitches in his career. Jacob Mizorowski, 100 of them in his career already.
1: Jeez.
3: 100 at 102 miles per hour or more. North Carolina and Georgia each advance to the College World Series. The Alabama game and the Oklahoma game are each in lightning delays right now. Bama is due to resume in about a half an hour in the top of the eighth, up 7-2 over St. John's. Oklahoma's in the weather delay, leading 8-1 against Kansas already in the bottom of the third. Fox TV has the IndyCar race near St. Louis going on right now. They're past the halfway point. Marcus Erickson still in the lead. Earlier, the NASCAR event at Michigan went to Denny Hamlin, his third victory this year. Golf's Memorial was in Ohio. JT Poston won it in a playoff. More on that in a moment. In the UFL Spring Football Semifinals, victories for DC and Louisville. Number two seed Alexander Zverev won the French Open in five sets. And a reminder, U.S. Soccer opens its World Cup schedule in L.A. this Friday night against Paraguay on Fox TV. And then they play in Seattle the next week against Australia. No NBA Finals game tonight. It's tomorrow night, New York. Up 2 games to none, hosts the San Antonio Spurs. Well, Los Angeles hosted the U.S. Women's Open today. Nelly Korda is the winner of it. So two straight major victories for her this year. And I'm glad you mentioned that final 2.5-foot par putt she had.
1: Woo.
3: It circled around the cut and dropped in, the cup and dropped in for the victory. So fourth major victory of her career. An incredible golfer. We brought her up on the show before, and only 27 years old. She won a major, their Chevron Championship, back in April. Amazingly, she had gone winless in 2025, but her first seven starts of this season, it was 3 victories and 3 second-place finishes. So she comes to this major in L.A. this weekend. Round one, she's using a pair of Nike shoes given to her by LeBron James and shot an opening round 73. Chain shoes, 67 on Friday, 67 on Saturday, won it all on Sunday. $2.5 million for her to win this major. Meanwhile, the victory at Golf's Memorial, you get a shake of the hand with Jack Nicklaus, which for a lot of golfers, I'm guessing, would be enough. But guys, there was a third round that couldn't finish because of bad weather yesterday. So in Ohio, they finished this morning after being, having play suspended. So JT Poston had 33 holes of golf on a marathon Sunday and was staring at 36 holes of golf tomorrow for U.S. Open qualifying. That's what he was staring at, because his lead dissipated and he still winds up winning it in, as I say, a playoff. And this is a signature event. He gets the first prize of $4 million.
2: Oy.
3: And the handshake. And a spot in the next 3 majors, all in one fell swoop, because his world ranking is now top 40. He will be added to the U.S. Open field a week from Monday. He gets the one British Open spot available from the Memorial Tournament. He gets into the Masters next year. He said, I told myself in the playoff, this is my U.S. Open qualifier. And sure enough, in only a couple holes and not 36, he is in. The LIV Golf event was in Spain. Tyrrell Hatton, a couple late birdies. He beats John Rahm. Two-shot victory thanks to a final round 71. Rahm shot 67 today. But they have the team event on LIV Golf weekends where they add up scores of, quote, teammates. Well, Rahm and Hatton were on the same team, so they split money, won easily the team competition. It's just, it's silly how many millions are available here.
2: So you're giving me the guy that wins the Memorial gets $4 million, 3 major entrances. It's like a life-changing scenario. But Hatton won more money today.
3: That is correct.
2: Yeah.
3: The usual $4 million that any LIV Golf winner gets.
2: Plus.
3: Whether you've heard of the tournament or not. Plus the team competition where I think the four guys split $2 million. It's something like that. LIV Golf is now off for 6 weeks before resuming its final season with Saudi funding. The PGA Tour stop will be the Canadian Open in Toronto next weekend, and then New York will host the U.S. Open. Back to you.
2: all I could think of when you just said Liv is off for the next 6 weeks. I was like, you know what? Take the rest of the year. you seem tired.
3: Are you implying that maybe people are not paying attention to
2: I
3: her?
2: I mean, it not like, of... yeah, I like.
3: They've got an England event in late July and then some August and that's it.
2: Yeah. And you guys know this. I'm not one to go on a soapbox about the money that they took. I think human beings, when they're offered $100 million, usually nod their head.
3: Yes.
2: Right. Correct. Yeah. So there's no soapbox there, but I'm just like, this didn't work. Like nobody, I don't know. Do you guys know anybody who cares about this?
3: Actually, I know more people who are true golf fans who still have a negative backlash to the idea
2: right.
3: of it.
2: They actually care against it.
3: Yes.
2: Rather than care for it. I don't know anybody who's ever even watched an event. And if they do, they've for sure got money on it.
3: Or it's part of their job.
2: Yeah. Is that fair? Ephraim, you ever watch a Liv event?
1: No, not one time.
2: You know anybody who's watched a Liv event?
1: No.
2: Does your wife watch Liv events when you're out of the house?
1: No.
2: Okay.
1: And to be fair, I've very rarely watched PGA events. So.
2: Okay, well that's fair.
3: And some of the Liv events are overseas.
1: Yeah.
3: So like Fox is showing things at midnight.
2: Middle of the night. Yeah.
1: Yeah, I've never been compelled, like for the Olympics and anything, some things like that. I'll get up and watch it live. And F1, same thing. 4:50 was, 4:50 a.m. was the Monaco race. I'm getting up today and I'm watching it in the morning, but.
2: Did you really? You got up and watched that
1: this
2: live?
1: This is what I do, man.
2: I know. I don't think I realized when you first brought this to me. And by the way, it was well over a year ago. It was at least a year and a half ago. Because it was on my honeymoon last July
1: mm-hmm.
2: that we started really diving into the Netflix series. So you brought this to me a year and a half ago, and you're not wrong. And I gathered that you and your wife had become big fans, but I don't think I realized the depth of it.
1: No, we're in.
2: You're way past in.
1: Yeah, well, we're in. Like I'm super, yes, I'm a fan.
2: I feel like you might have F1 socks.
1: If I could get them, I'm wearing them.
2: You know what
1: them.
2: I mean? Like, is
1: I
2: there,
1: love it, man.
2: Is
1: I
2: there
1: love
2: gear
1: it.
2: At your house?
1: Why are you worried about what's going on in my house?
2: I ain't worried about it.
1: What's going on, man?
2: You're curious?
1: I love it, man. I really do. We love it as a family. My wife loves it. She watches the race. She doesn't get up with me, but we watch the race. And now it's on Apple. It's easy. Apple does a great job. If you have a 4K Apple TV, they'll let you get to pick how you want to, you know, experience the race. You could be able to pick a driver. It's unbelievable. Split screen, whole nine yards.
2: Steve, very good evening to you.
1: Thanks, Steve.
2: So much. Great
3: and to
2: stuff
3: you both.
2: As always. Yeah. Steve DeSager, everybody. We are live in the Fox Sports Radio studios. Okay. One more thing, and I've been saving it for the end. And I want to know, I want you not to guess, I want you to handicap LeBron's offseason. Handicap
1: okay.
2: it. Okay?
1: All right.
2: So we're going to do a whole pie, and I want to know what percent of the pie teams get, and I want to know who the teams are.
1: All right.
2: We'll do that coming up next with Mr. F1. I'm Mark Willard on Fox Sports Radio.
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13: Got a chance to participate in the charity function last night, not just any charity function, one that's near and dear to the heart of one Von Miller. Von's vision that's been active for many years. Von joins us on the hotline right now, and I know right now you have your eyes set on returning to the Broncos. You've talked about it openly. Like, you've said before, I would love to finish my career with the Broncos. Well, let me ask you, have you had conversations, and what have they said?
14: You know, just like little stuff here and there. You know, it's been quiet. It's been quiet for me. It's, you know, when people ask me, like, I'm gonna tell the truth. You know, if I had the opportunity to come back and play for the Denver Broncos, I'd do it. There's no reason for me to like be cool with that or try to sugarcoat it. Yeah, the Broncos gotta get. There's no reason for me to do all that. Like, I love the Denver Broncos. I love the city of Denver. If I had an opportunity to come back and play, I would love it.
15: Vaughn, this isn't 2018. Although I've watched you play the last couple of years, I know you've got game left. How much game do you think you have left in terms of seasons that you want to really play at Von Miller, I can live with the way I'm playing status?
14: No, I mean, I don't know, man. I'll take it one year at a time. Like, there's no reason for me to say, I'm going to play for three more years. Like, I just take it one year at a time. Like, last year I played with the Commanders, took it one year at a time. Towards the end of the season, I was like, man, I still feel good. I had 9 sacks. So yeah, I can play another year, and I just keep doing that until, you know, I don't want to play anymore. But it's still a lot of meat on the bone. Like these guys still have a hard time blocking me. So I'm not about to walk away from that.
16: Von Miller with us on the Ramos Law Hotline. You know, in looking at the Broncos, they have this great pass rush. You mentioned some of the guys, Nick Bonito, Jonathan Cooper, coming off the edge. What would you see, whether it's the Broncos or wherever? What do you see your role as if, let's say, the Broncos sign you? What do you expect?
14: You know, that's tricky too, because, you know, I'm not going to start, but I'm not going to play special teams either. You know, so, you know, I'll be year 16. I'll be 37 years old. So, I mean, I'm not going to be on the scout team either. You know, and I obviously got to get first team reps, because I got to go against the ones to sharpen the knife to get ready to go in the game. So it's a tricky fit. And, you know, if it's able to work, you know, I'll be cool with it. But I will admit that it is a tricky fit. Like, you know, I don't practice every day. You know, it's a tricky fit. So it has to be a unique fit, and it has to be something that both sides want to do. And I'm willing to do it, though.
13: Let's hope we talk on the field soon.
14: Vic, I appreciate
12: 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The top of the roster to allow some breathing room.
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0: All right, we're sitting here in the Fox Sports Radio studios. That's Ephraim Salaam. I'm Mark Willard. Another fun one tonight. Game 3 tomorrow. MSG. No watch party. No watch party, but that'll only make the ratings even higher.
1: I think that's really bad, man. New York is an eventized place.
0: Yeah, it's a bummer.
1: New Year's Eve. The city is built on that level of interaction with each other, and to have that snatched away, I think sucks.
0: I agree with you, and I bet a lot of New Yorkers do too.
1: Yeah, man, you want to, I mean.
0: You know who's super pumped though is the owners of the sports bars. Cause they're going to be absolutely just wall to wall.
1: You know what I loved watching? Like if you go on, you know, social media and all of the boroughs and just in whole neighborhoods. I saw one in Harlem. They all came out in front of the brownstones. They had a huge TV, like a blow up screen, and they just had, you know, they're out there cooking. Everybody had their chairs out there. It was a whole community event. I love that.
0: How can you not?
1: I love that. Do we ever get to see that with other, were they doing that in OKC last year?
0: I don't know.
1: No, because it's,
0: they don't have the ability to do it the way you're talking about.
1: It's different in New York. That's what makes this special.
0: Of course.
1: And although I picked the Spurs and I'm gonna stick with the Spurs, I love this for New York. I love this for the NBA.
0: I don't know how you can't.
1: Love this.
0: The energy that Knicks fans have shown has been just, and it's, by the way, it's taken over every city. You know what I mean?
1: I told you
0: the story in a nearby bar when the Spurs eliminated the Thunder. The whole place did a standing O. Well, it flipped. As soon as they won that game, everybody became Knicks fans. I was in another watering hole for game 2 and watched the end of that game, and the whole place, this is a few miles from San Francisco, California, the whole place was Knicks fans.
1: Yep.
0: The whole place. So the energy, next level.
1: Love it. And we need that. You want that level of energy.
0: Absolutely.
1: You want that level of excitement. This was not the case last year during the NBA Finals.
0: Yeah.
1: With the Pacers and the Thunder.
0: Not at all.
1: Okay? That went 7 games, there was nowhere near this level of excitement and energy.
0: It's a true statement. It's a true statement. All right, I need it. This is how we'll do it. How many teams are possible LeBron James destinations this offseason?
1: All the contenders.
0: Really?
1: Yep.
0: Okay, but define that.
1: Any team who had a legitimate shot at making it to the finals.
0: You think he's going to ring chase at the end?
1: If he's not going to stay in L.A., where his family is set up and his son is playing on the team.
0: No doubt.
1: Then why would he go? He's going to go to Washington?
0: No.
1: And play with, A.J. DeBonza and Anthony Davis and Trae Young?
0: Let me ask you this. Obviously they were a contender, but you don't think that there's a little extra juice with Cleveland?
1: They're a contender.
0: Right.
1: They're a contender. You slap James Harden up out of there and put LeBron James, it's a different series. But he can't go, and James is there too. A little bit too crowded.
0: Exactly. Like, let's be real. There's finances here.
1: Yeah.
0: And if he's not going to stay in L.A., and I'll grant you that L.A. is absolutely the favorite. I mean, that's the one that makes the most sense to me, but it sounds like there are some feelings there, number one. And it sounds like there are some complications surrounding Austin Reeves and his contract.
1: Right.
0: So that doesn't feel like a done deal.
1: No, no, but
0: to throw out all contenders, I think sort of throws out the financial situation a lot of those teams are in, the room that they would have to make, both financially and roster wise.
1: Right. And it would only make sense for LeBron to leave if that was a viable thing for a contender. Somewhere where he can come in and be the 2.5 or 3 and not have to carry a team into the playoffs. Now, if we lose Austin Reeves, okay, that frees up cap space for us to go address some of the things. I love Austin Reeves, but I don't love Austin Reeves at $53 million a year. But no. Austin Reeves hasn't shown up in the playoffs since he's been on the Lakers. You want your money, you show up in the playoffs, brother.
0: Yeah, but
1: So until you answer that bell, that $53 million a year, go and get it somewhere. Go to the Wizards, wherever that is. I'm fine with that.
0: I was gonna say, you're like, he's got some leverage here.
1: He does have leverage.
0: He's got a ton of leverage, and I don't think they want to lose him.
1: No, I don't think they want to lose
0: him. Not for a 41-year-old.
1: I love him at 40. No. I'm just saying, whatever happens with LeBron, I'm saying, Austin Reeves, that's the $53 million a year. You can't guard anyone. Luka does what you do.
0: Okay. Luckily, this conversation is going to continue this summer. For Ephraim Salam, I'm Mark Willard. Thank you for listening. We are Buzzworks!
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26: I think you got to move Wedgwood, too.
27: Whoa! Fun hot take right there. To make it more clear-cut?
26: Got to make it more clear-cut, which is satisfying.
27: You drafted Nabokov, the goalie. And drafted him, and he was up with the Eagles.
26: And Wedgwood played well enough, you might be able to get something.
27: Let me
28: just say this. If you're going to do that, just get rid of them both.
27: Get rid
28: of them both.
27: Why?
28: Because if Blackwood gave you a reason last year, he'll give you a reason again.
27: So I
28: don't buy into the DMAC theory of clearing the path for the unproven quarterback. I buy into the theory of let the guy clear the path for you.
26: Blackwood did have a good record, and he did have a good save percentage, and you know, he is only 26 versus 35.
28: Hey, I think Blackwood did a lot of great things. A lot of great things. But one thing he was not capable of doing this year was holding on to the job.
27: Well, he was injured.
26: He was hurt.
27: Well, actually, yeah. I mean, he took a long time to just get, like, healthy.
28: Okay.
27: So there was that.
28: And if they thought that he was better when healthy, he would have the job.
27: It was a shaky situation. But they are clearly
26: Who started the first game and who started the last game?
27: Yeah, listen. Who's younger? Who gets paid more money? Now that we're in these conversations, it's not about who's the hottest goalie. It's who we're more committed to. You are financially and age-wise way more committed to Blackwood than Wedgwood. Mm-hmm. It's not even close. Scott's saying you just clear the decks and there's no ambiguity about anything.
26: You got a young guy in the wings. You got another young guy that's got the reins. They let the other young guy get his feet wet. And Wedgwood played well enough this season that you're probably able to get something for him.
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29: The Broncos will have to have a Giants-like run of torn Achilles in OTAs
8: if they're going to have an opening for Von Miller. Andy, that to me is the only way that this would even be considered as a potential answer for Denver is, like, if something catastrophic happens with injuries. Other than that, there's just no room here.
9: I don't say this cruelly. I don't. I love Vaughn. I do. They aren't looking for links to the past. I don't think Sean Payton is. I don't think the Penners are. They're in a new era. They're in a new day. And again, you're not, pass rusher's not exactly high on the dang list of what they need on this team. You and I have gone over it. They need probably more running back depth. They need more, you know, they need more tight end help. At least you and I think.
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9: 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Like, you know what I'm saying?
8: They
9: got their leader. They got Mike McGlinchey. They got
8: Zach Allen.
9: Pat Surtain. They got Zach Allen. Yeah. They got, frankly, VJ.
8: Yeah. They got Garrett Bowles. Hell, they got Bo Nix.
9: Hell, they got Bo Nix.
8: Yep.
9: They're good. It's all full up. That's the problem.
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11: Tonight's IndyCar race near St. Louis on Fox TV is in a rain delay right now, just past the halfway point. Marcus Ericsson in the lead. Denny Hamlin took the NASCAR event at Michigan, his third victory this year. The NBA Finals continue Monday. Hockey's Stanley Cup Final continues Tuesday. The U.S. Women's Open went to Nelly Korda at American in L.A. today by one stroke. At Golf's Memorial in Ohio, J.T. Poston won it in a playoff. Tyrrell Hatton took the LIV Golf event in Spain by two strokes over Jon Rahm. Number two seed Alexander Zverev won the French Open in five sets, his first career Grand Slam title. UFL semifinal victories in spring football for Louisville and D.C. Tonight's ball game in Major League Baseball is in the top of the ninth at Chicago. Cubs tied 1-1 with the Giants. The Mets won 7-3 at San Diego. The Angels beat the Dodgers in L.A. 13-5. I'm Steve DeSager.
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13: Oh, let's go, stinking genius.
8: Let's go, baby.
13: How mad are you right now at the president?
14: Why am I mad at the
13: president? Because he's shutting down all the watch parties.
14: First of all, if we want watch parties, we're going to have watch parties.
13: Okay, all right.
14: Nobody's going to stop us. I may lead the way for the watch parties, okay? Don't tell me what, if I don't shut it down, it ain't getting shut down. I want you to know that. So, relax yourself.
13: So, you're saying that they're still gonna have the watch parties and you
14: come
13: can
14: still
13: on buy
14: down,
13: tickets
14: let's
13: to
14: go.
13: Them? Let me be very clear. Arnie is not correct. So don't go buy tickets from some scalper somewhere. They're shutting down all the watch parties because.
14: No, I meant like on 7th Avenue and stuff like that, you know?
13: Yeah, isn't that the ones they're shutting down?
14: Yeah, I know, but they can't stop you from going down there and conjugating, you know?
13: You won't bet. Go give it a try. Hey, Arnie, why don't you go try? Why don't you go be the leader of that charge?
14: I may do that. Of course, I'm reading all over Twitter about how I should have my fandom taken away and stuff like that.
13: Why is that? What'd you do?
14: I don't know. People are just giving me crap because... I'll go through it later on, but I had a friend of mine had a chance for tickets and another guy had a chance for tickets. And, I don't know. I'll tell you about that later on, but two wins away, my friend, two wins. You tried to write us off and I took away the pen. Let's go.
13: We need to start here, Mr. I'm going to take a week off, or I called the boss to get this week off, or,
14: yeah,
13: you know, I'm you now have. that moment that you've talked so much trash about for so long, and it's finally here, dude. Your Knicks are going to win a title.
14: Right. They're going to win the title.
13: And you're here to tell me that you didn't pay what was allegedly out there for you to pay to get to go to this thing?
14: Here are the two ways I could have gotten tickets.
13: Now I know why people are talking trash.
14: No. First of all, I play pickleball now with a bunch of guys that I used to play basketball with.
13: Right.
14: And that guy Phil, remember I told you about Phil who, got
13: tickets.
14: Was
13: this resin or keg?
14: No, that's my fraternity brothers, whole different group. No, this is the guys I play pickleball with now.
13: All right.
14: And he had one ticket to last series, and he always has some, not always, but he has a choice of getting like one ticket or three tickets at face value because he's like a certified Knicks fan. He's part of the Knicks fan club or something like that. Huh. But the only problem is with that, Chris, you don't usually hear until the day of the game.
13: Okay.
14: Now, I'm starting to think that Phil found out today that he got tickets for tomorrow.
13: Oh, okay.
14: You want to know why I think so?
13: Because you haven't heard from him?
14: No, everybody signed up for pickleball.
13: And he wasn't there.
14: And no, he signed up for pickleball. And then like a couple of hours later, he goes, guys, I can't make it. And that was it. Mm-hmm. Yeah. And he usually makes the pickleball. So I'm thinking he didn't want me to know.
13: Yeah.
14: Cause you know, we're like best friends. I've known him for about like 2 months now, so we're like Forrest and Bubba.
13: Okay.
14: And, he probably didn't want to tell me, and he probably got tickets for $350. So I don't have an access to those tickets unless Phil invites me, you know?
13: I'd like to welcome those of you who are listening through my beloved Sooners rain delay in Lawrence right now. This is pretty much what this Sunday night show is like. It's Arnie telling us the stories of his life and how, I mean, by the way, it's actually happening. You know, not Ian Roddy, our producer, can attest. I mean, 9 out of 10 times it's, I'm taking the week off for the parade, and what happens, Ian?
4: It's never true.
13: It never is true. It's the
14: Dolphins. I never win.
13: It's the Mets. It's
14: in the 15 Arizona. Years I've been in the 15 years I've been in Fox, my teams never win. This is the first time. And now there's another guy, in our basketball/pickleball group, Dollar Bill, and he had a chance to buy his friend's tickets in face value for $1,650. That was actually the face value because they're
13: right, 1650.
14: Right, because they're actually really good tickets. You know what I mean?
13: Right, I hear what you're saying.
4: You got a friend named Dollar Bill on top of a friend named Keg.
13: Resin. Don't give her resin.
14: So Dollar Bill said he was so cheap, he didn't want to buy the two tickets. I said, Bill, I would have gone with you. I would have bought both of them and sold one. It's actually the lower half, but the top, like the top two rows, which is pretty good tickets, I think. So Bill didn't buy it from his friend, and I think it's too late to get those. So I don't think I can get those either, you know?
13: Let me ask you this much.
14: Yeah.
13: Are you somebody who wants to be amongst your people? Or do you want to be by yourself when this moment happens? And at home where you can truly celebrate your own way, have your, pie and go to bed early? Or do you want to be in the midst of the mania and madness?
14: No, I want to be amidst the mania. I want to be on 7th Avenue, screaming with the New Yorkers. You know what I mean? I want to be there. Not even so much Madison Square Garden, but with the guys outside, the real fans that couldn't afford to go to games. I mean, you see what's going on with ticket prices. It's absolutely insane.
13: Oh, it's insane.
14: Though it's coming back down. I guess they say it's half of its high. I don't know what to believe anymore, to be honest. I find that hard to believe, but, it is actually insane. So I know they opened up tickets, today, this morning. And, like, few lucky people got it at face value, but, like 2 people or something like
13: that.
14: Well,
13: okay, we need to clarify something real quick, because I want to get you off of my man Gunny's bad list. Because, listen, we got a lot of people that are tuned in waiting for an OU Kansas Super Regional start back up tonight, Arnie. We're up 8-1, and we're on our way to Omaha, okay?
14: Wow.
13: So we're here to entertain the masses. But, Gunny, Arnie did not pick pickleball over going to a finals game.
14: No, I did not. No.
13: The guy who was, now let me understand, and Ian, help me out if I need to connect any of these dots. Phil Phil, who's a guy that plays pickleball with Arnie that he just met, had a chance to buy two tickets.
14: But we're still pretty good friends.
13: Right, right.
14: Yeah.
13: Had a chance to buy Fakes Value. Arnie was theorizing that he missed pickleball today because he just found out that he was going to... What?
14: He's missing pickleball tomorrow. Oh, I'm sorry.
13: Tomorrow, so he doesn't let people know he's already on his way to New York for the finals game or whatever.
14: I think he didn't want to, because usually we play pickleball from 9 to 11 in the morning, and I know that's still plenty of time.
13: Plenty of time.
14: Play pickleball and still go to the game, but I think he wanted to get like mentally ready, maybe go into the city early, get some lunch.
4: Wait, but why wouldn't he want to share that with you?
13: Yeah.
4: Or am
13: I
4: missing something?
14: Well, he probably wanted to take somebody else and didn't want me to know.
13: Oh, he didn't want to hurt your feelings is what you're saying.
14: Yeah, pretty much. Yeah.
13: Oh,
14: or he didn't want to, he probably didn't want to take any of the guys, and maybe he has other friends, cause you know, he's a pretty good, he's like an athlete type. He talks about, you know what helicopter skiing is?
13: No, I don't know what helicopter skiing is.
14: They go helicopter skiing where you take a helicopter to the top of the mountain and you like jump off the helicopter and stuff like that. And that cost him like $12,000 a weekend. So these guys got serious dough. You know what I mean? They got, so I don't think he wanted anybody to know that he was taking his rich friends to the game. You know what I mean?
13: Where did we go wrong, man? Where did we go wrong? 12,000.
14: Oh, because we can't go helicopter skiing?
13: Can't go helicopter skiing. I mean, my gosh.
14: Is that something you would do? Is that right up your alley?
13: I would not. I would not. If I had an extra 12 grand laying around, I would not go helicopter
14: skiing. Oh, they do it once a month, so they pretty much do that.
13: They do it once a month?
14: Yes. Hey, they're rich, man. That's what rich people do, Chris. I don't know if you know that.
13: All right. Hey, we got a little bit of sports breaking news here.
14: Yeah.
13: I know that we're not a big college baseball network. But we have two games that are clinching games, both that are pretty one-sided, that are in weather delays as we speak. Oklahoma is destroying Kansas, currently in a rain delay. And Alabama is pretty much destroying St. John's. It's also in a rain delay. Arnie, they just announced that the Alabama game is going to resume tomorrow morning at 11 a.m. Central, 12 p.m. Eastern. Ooh, that's a lot, right? Whenever you've been waiting and waiting and waiting, now you got to turn around and play again on a Monday.
14: I was watching that game after. Didn't they give up? They hit a grand slam.
13: Yeah.
14: And the coach of St. John's just about, I thought he was going to have a heart attack on the field. He was like blowing a gasket. He was yelling at the umpire so badly. I don't know what was going on.
13: So we'll be keeping an eye on some college baseball tonight. But I think you get the theme, though, for the program this evening. Arnie's going to want your tips on how he should celebrate. See, I would want to watch at home and then go to the celebration, right? Have my own food, have my own beverages.
14: No. Yeah, you got to get there early. You can. This is not a last minute thing that you could just.
13: Well,
14: make,
13: that's
14: you know,
13: right. It's not like you could go down the street. Is kind of the point here too, right?
14: I got to take the train in. It takes me like an hour. Now, my nephew actually has an apartment, 5 minute walking distance from the Garden.
13: Call him up.
14: Yeah, I may have to take over the apartment.
13: Hold on a second. When was the last time you talked to this nephew?
14: Oh, it was, you know, the rich side of the family, the one.
13: Right.
14: It's his kid, yeah.
13: But I mean, again, his kid.
14: Yeah, I saw him like last week.
13: Oh, okay, all right. Most of my nieces would be like, well, I talked to him a year ago. I mean, I'm sure they'd let me come. I figured you might be the same way, but, well, good luck. Is there any concern that you have right now about anything in this series?
14: Zero. You know what I was thinking to myself, and I was going to tweet this out. I go, the Knicks are, this was in game two now. The Knicks are up by 14 points. I go, the Knicks are 6 minutes away from winning the NBA championship. And of course they, you know, let the lead slide all the way down. They won the game and my heart was up in my throat, but make no mistake about it. So just in case anybody was wondering, this series is OVER. The Knicks have won it. And they're going to win it in four. There'll be a big party on Wednesday. So I'm debating, you know, maybe I want to go into the city Monday and Wednesday, or maybe I want to save all my strength for Wednesday.
13: Right.
14: I'm not sure. And you know, it feels great too. First time in 50 years, first time doing the show any of my teams ever won. My teams never win. The Dolphins never win. I mean, the Mets haven't won since 88. It's been so long. Gosh, it's been horrible. But finally, I tried to tell you, Chris, you guys, but you know
13: what?
14: We
13: didn't listen to you.
14: You know what the biggest moron is? Do you want to know who the biggest moron is?
13: Who's that, me?
14: No, me.
13: Why is that?
14: You know that? Because I wanted to bet like $10,000 on the Knicks at, what were they, 50 to 1? But I listened to you and DeSager and our listeners. No, you don't know what you're talking about. You're an idiot. And I look in the mirror and I go, maybe I'm an idiot.
13: No,
14: you don't. Maybe I don't deserve this job. Maybe,
13: you sure don't.
14: Maybe I don't even know what the hell I'm talking about. Maybe these guys are right. Maybe I don't know. Maybe I am an idiot. And I don't know. I should have been an accountant or something like that. But I should have known better. I should have known better that I wasn't the one wrong. I wasn't the moron. I was right just like I am always. Oh. And that cost me a lot of money. $10,000 at 50 to 1 would be, what, a half a mil?
13: Half a mil.
14: Yeah. You guys cost me a half a mil.
13: Yeah. I mean,
14: and I wanted to buy you. I was actually looking at a new beach house.
13: Were you really?
14: Yes, I was. The taxes are like $4,000 a month. Very pricey. Just for the taxes.
13: I will say.
14: Yeah.
13: Yeah, you would have made a lot of money this year.
14: Yeah.
13: But you

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2: Shield. 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
3: Didn't I try to tell you that? What was it like?
2: You tried to tell us everything, Arnie.
3: Yeah, 2 weeks ago I said, wait a minute, no games on a Sunday, nothing on a weekend. Now all of a sudden it hit everybody like a ton of bricks now, you know?
2: It is absolute. Well, I mean, everyone kind of started looking at the schedule, right? But I think more than anything else, I still don't understand in this new era of TV consumption, right, where everything's a click away, Netflix, and probably has more viewers than regular non-sports TV. But I guess I still don't understand, Arnie, what nights the TV networks view is when they would want things. Like, if I was a TV network and I'm paying all that money, I'm ABC, ESPN, I'd be like, hey, NBC, I guess it's on NBC. I would want these games on a freaking Sunday night. I would want them on a Saturday night too. I know Saturday night's not possible because of the Friday game, but I mean, how could you not have a game on the weekend?
3: Well, they did have
2: a
3: good
2: excuse. All the momentum.
3: They did have a good excuse. I didn't think about that.
2: What's that?
3: They didn't want to interfere or go up against, USA World Cup games. I don't know if the schedule was out at the time.
2: Huh.
3: That they were making
2: friendly?
3: No, just any
2: looking
3: of the
2: ahead.
3: I don't think the World Cup schedule had come out yet. That did, Chris. I'm not sure when they make this NBA list, and I just don't think they wanted to go up. And that's what I heard at one point. And maybe they don't want to go up against any of the games. I have no idea. You know, maybe that's something they took into consideration. At least I thought that was part of the reasoning.
2: I guess it's possible, but I'll say I'm just not a fan of it. Hey, before we grab our initial timeout on the show, it's Arnie and Plank here on Fox Sports Radio. We got a big program tonight. You're going to hear a lot about the Knicks, and then you're going to hear some more about the Knicks. Then you'll hear about Jalen Brunson, and then you'll hear about Karl Anthony Towns. And then we'll have a little bit more about the Knicks tonight on the program because Arnie's on cloud nine. Todd Furman's going to join us next hour. We love to interact with you throughout the program, and the best way we found to do that is on X, at Stinkin' Genius One. I'm at Plank Show. Make sure you follow us at Fox Sports Radio. But, Arnie, before we took our initial time out on the program, man, what a terrible story to start your Sunday with the news of the untimely and tragic passing of one of the all-time great personalities in the sport of basketball, Stacey King. And I'll say one of the all-time greats in Oklahoma Sooner basketball, one of the all-time greats in Chicago Bulls history, not only with what he did in winning titles on the court, he's a three-time NBA champion, for goodness sakes, but he became a really well-known broadcaster. I mean, I'm an Oklahoma guy now. I've spent my entire adult life in Oklahoma. He was from a small town called Lawton. He went to Oklahoma. He was a Sooner through and through. Just terrible story, Arnie. Just 59 years old and a guy that definitely had a personality that was bigger than life.
3: Yeah, you shared that with me. I'm like, oh, no, I can't believe it. And he was so young, too. You're right.
2: 59,
3: Yeah, 59. I was surprised about that. And you're right, a big name. And you remember him from the years with the Chicago Bulls. And I knew he had gone to Oklahoma and he was from that area. So it was quite a shock when you sent that over. I had not seen that, and I definitely rest in peace, but it was just horrible to hear that today. You know, it was just absolutely horrible news.
2: Yeah, nearly won the only basketball title in Oklahoma Sooner history when he took him to the finals, and was just one of the there's only a handful of guys who have had their number retired by Oklahoma. His number 33 is retired, but a three-time champ, great broadcaster, man. We take our opening break thinking of our man, Stacey King. Rest in peace. It's Arnie and Plank here on Fox Sports Radio.
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10: Got a chance to participate in the charity function last night, not just any charity function, one that's near and dear to the heart of one Von Miller. Von's vision that's been active for many years. Von joins us on the hotline right now, and I know right now, you have your eyes set on returning to the Broncos. You've talked about it openly. Like, you've said before, I would love to finish my career with the Broncos. Well, let me ask you, have you had conversations, and what have they said?
11: Just like little stuff here and there. It's been quiet for me. It's, you know, when people ask me, like, I'm gonna tell the truth. You know, if I had the opportunity to come back and play for the Denver Broncos, I'd do it. There's no reason for me to, like, be cool with that or try to sugarcoat it. The Broncos got to get, there's no reason for me to do all that. Like, I love the Denver Broncos. I love the city of Denver. If I had an opportunity to come back and play, I would love it.
12: Vaughn, this isn't 2018. Although I've watched you play the last couple of years, I know you've got game left. How much game do you think you have left in terms of seasons that you want to really play at Von Miller? I can live with the way I'm playing status.
11: I don't know, man. I'll take it one year at a time. Like, there's no reason for me to say, I'm going to play for three more years. Like, I just take it one year at a time. Like, last year I played with the Commanders, took it one year at a time. Towards the end of the season, I was like, I still feel good. I had 9 sacks. So yeah, I can play another year, and I just keep doing that until, you know, I don't want to play anymore. But it's still a lot of meat on the bone. Like guys still have a hard time blocking me. So I'm not about to walk away from that.
13: Von Miller with us on the Ramos Law Hotline. In looking at the Broncos, they have this great pass rush. You mentioned some of the guys, Nick Bonino, Jonathan Cooper, coming off the edge. What would you see, whether it's the Broncos or wherever, what do you see your role? As if, let's say the Broncos sign you, what do you expect?
14: you know, that's tricky too, because, you know, I'm not going to start, but I'm not going to play special teams either. You know, so, you know, I'll be year 16. I'll be 37 years old. So, I mean, I'm not going to be on the scout team either. You know, and I obviously got to get first team reps, because I got to, you know, I got to go against the ones to sharpen the knife to get ready to go in the game. So it's a tricky fit. And, you know, if it's able to work, you know, I'll be cool with it. But I will admit that it is a tricky fit. Like, you know, I don't practice every day. You know, it's a tricky fit. So it has to be a unique fit, and it has to be something that both sides want to do. And I'm willing to do it though.
12: Let's hope we talk on the field soon.
14: Vic, I appreciate you, man. Hopefully I'll see you guys soon.
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21: Let's pick it up a little bit. Let's have some celebratory music. You know what I mean? Let's have Cool in the Gang. Celebrate good times. Come on.
22: No.
21: Let's go.
20: Celebrate's not even the best Cool in the Gang song. It is misled, just so you know. Boy, you're really on it. I'm happy for you.
21: Thank you.
20: You should be. But again, I just want to, no concerns at all, right? None whatsoever.
21: Zero. Zero. Not, I told you I fear nobody. I fear no team, nobody.
20: I will say shout out.
21: Boy, they got the officiating was disgustingly bad last game.
20: Oh, you think so?
21: I saw somebody put out on Twitter, like all the mistakes that the officials made. One was so blatant, I didn't even catch it. De'Aaron Fox dribbled the ball.
20: Yeah, I saw that.
21: Oh my God.
20: I mean, I didn't see it live. I saw the reaction to it. Yeah.
21: How do you get away with something like that? That's like blatant double dribble. They called that double dribble for third graders. Seriously, I didn't see it. How do you call the McBride over and back too? That was horrible. That was absolutely crowd reaction on that. I don't know how you call it. There was just, and they let a lot go both ways. It was
20: right.
21: Didn't I bring that up to you? I said,
20: yes, Arnie, I just want to make this clear.
21: Yeah.
20: Everything you've ever said or has been said, you've brought it up, and you're 100% right. Go ahead. I'm sorry.
21: I said the rules have to be a guideline now because we can't get these guys in the foul trouble. And it works both ways. Brunson, Wembanyama, Karl Anthony Towns, you want to let them pick up. I could call three fouls on Wembanyama in about 2 minutes. Same thing with Karl Anthony Towns. That guy picked up two fouls. I don't even know what he did wrong. So, you gotta let them play. Otherwise we're just gonna be putting them on the bench. So I was okay with that, to be honest with you.
20: All right, we are the New York Knicks. You know, yes. UCLA Dodger Frank brings up a really good point. He said, Knicks. It's sad that we're gonna have Stephen A. Smith as the face of the Knicks fandom for TV and radio media when everyone knows Arnie has bled, sweated, and shed tears with every Knicks peak and valley.
21: Yeah.
20: Amen, right?
21: It is amen to that. I mean, understand, man. When I used to go to Nick games, but we didn't have any money and we used to go through the empty, you know, the door that wasn't being guarded after the first quarter. Or, you know, we knew somebody, that could get us into the game because we just had no money. It's just from that to what it is right now, 50 years. Of
20: years.
21: Never winning, man. Just, it just grows old on you. Old. It just takes, it sucks the life out of you. You know what I mean? If it wasn't for the Knicks, I'd be 35, to be honest with you. So at least I'd feel like I'd be 35. It, it just, now I know why Colin Cowherd says he doesn't root for any teams. You know, it sucks the life out of you. It really does.
20: By the way, I did have to laugh because, Roger the engineer has checked in and he writes, Arnie's team is winning and he's still grinching about the refs.
21: They were bad.
20: Winning, and you're still like, oh, these stupid referees, but no, it's a beautiful thing.
21: I really do want to go down there, with my fellow New Yorkers,
20: Didn't do it.
21: The ones that, you know, from, that never get to go to games because they can't afford it. The ones that live and die with the Knicks. Those are the true Knicks fans out there.
20: Like you.
21: Yes, exactly.
20: Like you. Now listen, when we come back, I want to dive into Jimmy V's tweets. Now, Jimmy V tweets us every single Sunday night, and he always has his Jimmy V 3 that he sends to us. And we usually read them, right? Sometimes we'll get to it a little bit later on in the show. But Jimmy V's 3, did I say that right?
21: Yeah.
20: Very first point is one that we need to spend some time on.
21: What, how are you guys going to pay back the $500,000 you guys cost me?
20: All right. But first, Steve DeSager comes rolling in at Fox Sports Radio Studios.
21: He's part of the problem, too, is DeSager.
20: What's going on, Steve? How are you?
15: I was doing okay.
20: You're part of the problem, apparently.
15: By the way, it's been 53 years since the Knicks won the title.
20: Oh, let's make sure we get that right.
15: Yeah, 1973 finals. That Knicks organization had 9 Hall of Famers on it. 9, including Phil Jackson, who was a player then.
21: Let's roll back the tape from the beginning of the season. This is Steve DeSager. You idiot! The Knicks aren't going to win the championship, you moron!
15: Don't recall saying that, but I probably felt it. I think most of the NBA world probably did, especially with the coaching change. By the way, I looked it up. The 1973 NBA Finals started on May the 1st that year.
21: Jeez.
15: Well, that's just a little different than things are now, isn't it?
20: Just a bit.
15: And by the way, I'm glad you brought up regarding no watch party outside Madison Square Garden for a postseason in New York where the regular, non-rich people have been completely shut out of the arena by these sky-high prices. Those fans don't even get their big outdoor watch party tomorrow by the arena because a rich guy is going to the game for free, by the way. Mm. I remember when Trump decided to go to the U.S. Open tennis final in New York a couple of years ago, again, for free, in a sponsor suite. The regular ticket holders, and those tickets are not cheap, U.S. Open final, they had to endure enormous lines to get in. They even had to push back the start time of the match by a half an hour, because it was so bad. Can you imagine if they push back tip off tomorrow?
21: They should open up the doors and say, whoever wants to come, just come on in. Let's go.
15: Oh, that'll go well.
21: As many as we can cram in there. Let's do it.
15: When they did finally start that tennis a couple years ago, many still couldn't see the start of the final, something they had purchased tickets for. Many of the upper level seats were empty for up to an hour into the match because those fans were still in security lines. Inside the tennis stadium, Trump was booed loudly and often. By the way, the tennis stadium, that holds 24,000. Basketball's Madison Square Garden seats about 20,000 fans.
21: Yeah. Yeah.
15: Game 3 is tomorrow. No NBA Finals game tonight.
20: So weird.
15: Knicks up 2-0. Knicks have won 13 straight, the playoff record. Golden State taking 15 playoff games in a row, 2017.
21: Guess we're not going to make that.
15: Yeah, because the Knicks host Monday and Wednesday games 3 and 4.
21: That's it. Wrap it up, baby. Let's go.
15: If there's a game 5, it would be this Saturday in San Antonio. Because, of course, you would never want a game on a Sunday. You know, like, when people watch on a Sunday night.
21: No.
15: The last time the Knicks lost a basketball game was over a month and a half ago. At Atlanta, April 23rd.
21: Wow.
15: I hope you're sitting down for this. When they actually trailed in a series. That's how long ago this has been. And yes, I'm glad you brought up Stacey King's name. No cause of death given, but the former Bulls player and broadcaster King died at the age of 59. In 1989, he was drafted in the top 10 out of Oklahoma. WNBA wins for LA and Toronto. Game 4 of the Stanley Cup Final is Tuesday in Vegas. Connor McDavid today from Edmonton won the Ted Lindsay Award as the NHL's most outstanding player as voted by his peers. The U.S. Women's Open in LA went to American Nelly Korda by one stroke at Golf's Memorial in Ohio. Ohio. JT Poston won it in a playoff, and Tyrrell Hatton took the LIV Golf event in Spain. Denny Hamlin won the NASCAR race at Michigan, his third victory this year. The IndyCar race has resumed after a brief rain delay near St. Louis. It is on Fox TV right now. Scott Dixon is in the lead. They're on lap 200 out of the 260 scheduled. Alex Palou is in second. Wins in the UFL spring football semifinals for Louisville and D.C. Number two seed Alexander Zverev won the French Open in five sets, his first career Grand Slam title. A reminder, U.S. soccer opens its World Cup schedule in L.A. this Friday night against Paraguay on Fox TV. The Sunday night ball game at Wrigley Field now has the Giants ahead at the Cubs, 2-1. Bottom of the 10th inning. The Angels beat the Dodgers in L.A. 13-5. The Mets were 7-3 winners at San Diego. The Braves have the best record in the majors, 45-21 now. 3-2 their final over Pittsburgh. The Yankees have moved into a virtual tie for first in the AL East with the Rays. Tampa Bay lost 4-1 at Miami. The Yankees won 6-1 over Boston with five runs in the bottom of the eighth. And I'm glad you mentioned the college baseball. Already North Carolina and Georgia advanced to the College World Series today. As our show began, Alabama baseball announced that tonight's game in the NCAA tournament has been suspended by the lightning delays. It will resume tomorrow at 11 a.m. Central, noon Eastern time, with Alabama leading in the eighth inning 7-2 over St. John's. Oklahoma can eliminate Kansas tonight. They're in a lightning delay, last I checked.
20: Moved to Monday.
15: Okay. Officially, that one also.
21: Wow.
20: For stations down the line on the Sooner Radio Network, we'll resume broadcasting tomorrow. How about this, Steve? 8-1 Sooners. They're in the third, wherever they are in the game. They have suspended the game until tomorrow, but they haven't given it time yet. So, you know, just show up at some point tomorrow, and they're going to play baseball in Lawrence between OU and Kansas.
15: Okay, good to know. So there is actually one game for them to show. It's Oregon at Texas, 4-4 in the bottom of the sixth. Texas can eliminate the Ducks. We had other teams qualify yesterday, West Virginia, Ole Miss, and Troy. So it's getting nearly to that point in Omaha. Back to you.
20: Shout out to my guy, Shady Sean 420, who is, this is going to infuriate him. But allow me to point out one cool thing from the College World Series.
21: Yeah.
20: Have you seen West Virginia's celebration and the singing of Country Roads?
21: Yes.
20: So good. Come on now.
21: By the way, I thought you're supposed to wipe out the score and start fresh when you have a rain delay. That doesn't go after 5.5 or something.
15: Those are very old Major League Baseball rules.
20: You're taking us back. Those are back in the day, Steve, whenever the official would come out and tell the crowd to be quiet. It's like, you guys don't be quiet. You're getting a foul.
15: It's showing his age, just like when Arnie thought he could just walk up and get a credential.
20: Right.
15: By the way, Kansas baseball says it resumes at 12:02 p.m. Central.
20: Okay. Guys couldn't do that at 9 a.m. Get me off a little early tomorrow. All right.
15: Because there might be an if necessary game at 4 Central, but.
20: Are you kidding me? They're going to play a doubleheader for an if necessary game?
21: They have to.
15: Well, yeah, because isn't it Thursday, Friday that the.
20: Oh, yeah. The College World Series starts on Thursday. Well, it doesn't matter. Sooners are kicking the snot out of them anyway. So it's probably over. Probably good that way, right? 8-1. Can you imagine sitting on an 8-1 deficit and knowing you've got to go back out there and play six more innings? And it's your home stadium and you're laying an egg like they are. Oh my gosh, the embarrassment.
15: And yesterday there was the weather delay at West Virginia. They were in a blowout and had to wait a long time and then finish off Cal Poly 17-1 to advance to Omaha.
20: Geez. It was like 12-1, wasn't it, or something when
15: and
20: they got the rain
15: scoring
20: delay?
15: Afterwards.
20: Yeah.
15: Did not know until they reported today there were fans injured and sent to the hospital because there were heavy winds that blew over one of the event tents next to the ballpark at West Virginia. At least five people were taken to the hospital yesterday.
20: Whoa.
15: So when the weather delays come at stadiums, there is a reason they want you to move.
20: Get out. All right, so I'm locked in right now in Texas and Oregon. Arnie, you want to take the Indy race, or do you not care about it? Yeah, what am I saying? What does Arnie want to take tonight? You want to talk about the Knicks all night long.
21: No, I was going to talk about the Indy race, but that was actually Roman numeral number two, really.
20: Well, we'll get there. Yeah. we've barely cracked the Roman numeral rundown here on Fox Sports Radio. Okay, Jimmy V's three. Number one. Mike Brown winning a title as head coach would be an all-time NBA moment. Number two, True New York Knicks fans are the best fans of all the New York teams.
16: Oh, that's
20: number three.
16: True. That's true.
20: It's a damn shame nobody watches or cares about NHL hockey. This is a historic Stanley Cup.
21: The last game was just so improbable. It was crazy. I mean, I wonder if Todd Furman actually left the game. I'm going to have to ask him about that.
20: You know he didn't. You know he didn't. How about the coaching resume of Mike Brown? He's going to add a title as a head coach, right, barring one of the most historic meltdowns we've ever seen, which would be a beautiful thing. But he's won four titles as an assistant coach. He won it in 03 at San Antonio, won one in 17, 18, and 22, won three at Golden State, had arguably, you know, some of the most amazing rosters with LeBron during his time in Cleveland. I brought Sacramento back. Arnie, I want to say the Kings were like the one or the two seed whenever Mike Brown was their head coach and they let him go after a poor start in 2024. And you have got to be honest. You were not fired up about the hiring of Mike Brown.
21: No, I mean, because it was such a disappointment the way we finished out last year. And I'm like, sure, do we really need to make a move? Is a new coach going to be the answer? Is this what we want? And yeah, I was so confused about what was going on. It was just so horrible at the time, you know?
20: This is a guy, I mean, that he's been the head coach of the Cavaliers twice. What was it? Yeah, they won their division in 2022-23 to the Sacramento Kings. They went 48-34. They got booted in the first round of the playoffs. But now in his first year with the New York Knicks, he's in the NBA Finals and he's going to win the title. And, Arnie, it's coaching moves that have been the difference for this team. How they used Karl-Anthony Towns in this series against Atlanta and how they've used him to be the trigger man for their offense. I mean, it's been coaching moves too. So I'm with Jimmy V. It's going to be wild, but he's earned it.
21: He's going to go down in history like Red Holtzman is. He's going to own that town when it's all said and done, you know?
20: Until they have a bad year next year and everyone wants to fire him. But he's right. It would be one of the wildest things based on his path. And I mean, I don't remember too many Knicks fans throwing parades whenever he was hired, but it's been the absolute perfect fit. Has it not?
21: It's been good. You know, I know Thibodeau was defense, and certainly, you know, going to emphasize that. He also didn't like to bring in the reserves, man. He played their starters so long. And I think that eventually takes its toll on the starters. It wears down all those minutes. I don't know how much of a factor that played into it, but people used to complain about that, and maybe there was something to that, Chris.
20: Oh, and by the way, Matt Ryan had checked in. Our buddy Matt, he writes, Arnie, don't worry. You're an idiot, but we accept you. Because you were talking about how worried you were whenever you realized at the bottom of it all was you and you being right. So I'm glad you finally have been able
21: cost
20: to get
21: cost myself a lot of money. If I didn't listen to you guys,
20: yeah,
21: I'd be $500,000 richer in
20: so
21: two more
20: rich
21: games.
20: Right, yeah. Now. All right, when we come back, let's give a thorough cleansing to the tweets to the show tonight at Stinkin' Genius One. I'm at Plank Show, and everyone go follow us at Fox Sports Radio.
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1: I think you got to move Wedgwood, too.
2: Whoa! Fun hot take right there. To make it more clear-cut?
1: Got to make it more clear-cut, which is satisfying.
2: You could. You drafted Nabokov, the goalie. You drafted him, and he was up with the Eagles.
1: And he played, and Wedgwood played well enough, you might be able to get some.
2: You could do that.
3: Let me just say this. If you're going to do that, just get rid of them both.
2: Get rid of them both. Why?
3: Because if Blackwood gave you a reason last year, he'll give you a reason again.
2: So I
3: don't buy into the DMAC theory of clearing the path for the unproven quarterback. I buy into the theory of let the guy clear the path for you.
1: Blackwood did have a good record, and he did have a good save percentage, and you know, he is only 26 versus 35.
3: Hey, I think Blackwood did a lot of great things. A lot of great things. But one thing he was not capable of doing this year was holding on to the job.
2: Well, he was injured.
1: He was hurt.
2: Well, actually, yeah. I mean, he took a long time to just get, like, healthy.
3: Okay.
2: So there was that.
3: And if they thought that he was better when healthy, he would have the job.
2: It was a shaky situation, but they are clearly
1: who
2: more.
1: Who started the first game and who started the last game?
2: Yeah, listen, who's younger, who gets paid more money? Now that we're in these conversations, it's not about who's the hottest goalie, it's who we're more committed to. You are financially and age-wise way more committed to Blackwood than Wedgwood. Mm-hmm. It's not even close. Scott's saying you just clear the decks and there's no ambiguity about anything.
1: You got a young guy in the wings. You got another young guy that's got the reins. He let the other young guy get his feet wet. And Wedgwood played well enough this season that you're probably able to get something for.
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4: The Broncos will have to have a Giants-like run of torn Achilles in OTAs if they're going to have an opening for Von Miller. Andy, that to me is the only way that this would even be considered as a potential answer for Denver is, like, if something catastrophic happens with injuries. Other than that, there's just no room here.
6: I don't say this cruelly. I don't. I love Vaughn. I do. They aren't looking for links to the past. I don't think Sean Payton is. I don't think the Penners are. They're in a new era. They're in a new day. And again, you're not, pass rusher's not exactly high on the dang list of what they need on this team. You and I have gone over it. They need probably more running back depth. They need more, you know, they need more tight end help. At least you and I think.
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6: got their leader. They got Mike McGlinchey. They got
4: Zach Allen.
6: Pat Surtain. They got Zach Allen. Yeah. They got, frankly, VJ.
4: Yeah. They got Garrett Bowles. They got Bo Nix.
6: Hell, they got Bo Nix.
4: Yep.
6: They're good. It's all full up. That's the problem.
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20: All right, it's Arnie and Plank hanging out with you on Fox Sports Radio. Arnie, I've noticed there is a lot of you on the rundown, and that's fine. But what are you bringing up in Roman numeral 7? Is that just your seven. Name, Arnie, that you wrote there?
21: No, I had a Wilson update, and the dinner I went out with my wife that didn't have any price tags next to some of the menu items.
20: Oh, that's my greatest pet peeve.
21: Yeah,
20: that's
21: I didn't like that at all. I wouldn't let my wife order off that menu.
20: If you... I don't understand certain convenience stores. Now, I don't know. Listen, I'm a hayseed. I live in flyover country. We have convenience stores. We don't have bodegas. We have Quick Trips. We don't have a buddy down the street that you know that sells you a newspaper. Like, so I don't know. Do you have the convenience stores, the Loves, the Quick Trips in Connecticut or no?
21: We don't have 7-Elevens really. We have the more convenience stores.
20: Okay. Well, so you know what I'm talking
21: about. Yeah.
20: When you go into those places and they don't have prices on, like, the drinks, if you want an energy drink or if you're trying to get a tall boy or something, like maybe some of us are, you got to ask the price on everything. Hey, how much is this? They got to take it up and they got to ring it up. Now, it sounds like your dinner is a little bit of a higher level of cost, we assume, whenever you go to a restaurant and there's no prices on the menu.
21: Yeah, a couple of the steak options had no prices. A couple of the fish options had no prices. So I got the steak fritas. I usually get the whatever bolognese that comes with the pasta ricotta bolognese.
20: Just get like the side so you don't have to. Hey, just give me the side. I don't eat the whole thing here. Just
21: give me something greasy and thick. I usually don't, you know, it's not a big deal for me. I'll just order the pasta, but my wife's like, get something good. I'm like, well, I'm not getting any of the steak because it has no prices next to it. And I don't want to be shocked if it comes back to be like a couple hundred dollars or something.
20: Was
21: like
20: it
21: that.
20: As much as you thought it would be?
21: I have no idea. I didn't get it. Yeah, I didn't.
20: That would have been hilarious if you come to find out it's like the best deal on the menu and it's like half price.
21: Right, exactly. Well, if it was the best deal, they would have put a price next to it. Would they not have or what?
20: You're probably right. All right. Do you want a couple of these, X submissions that's been rolling in tonight?
21: Yeah, we're getting a whole lot tonight.
20: Are pretty fired up for you. Colin writes, I have a dilemma. The Knicks blowing this two-game lead would be epic all-time Sunday night radio for weeks, but I like Arnie, and I know it would crush his soul.
21: I'd quit my job. I would not come on the air after. I would say
20: yes,
21: I can't
20: you
21: make
20: would.
21: It. No, I would not. I couldn't do that. It would be too painful. I would just say, that's it. I'm going to get into political talk.
5: This is the first time I believe him.
20: Yeah. You know what? Actually, in this instance, I think I believe you too.
5: I believe him.
21: I would have gotten into politics.
8: We're going to see Arnie on CNN just talking politics.
20: We'll look up at our TV and, after the Knicks blow this 2-0 lead and they lose in six, Arnie's going to be wearing, he's going to be a little unshaven, right? But he's still going to have the tie and it's going to be a little bit loose because he's going to be kind of that rip roaring conservative or liberal, right?
8: Yeah, he'll be debating Tucker Carlson.
20: Yeah, you and Tucker or you and Ben Shapiro, man, go at it. Let's go.
21: How did it get like this, guys? What are we doing about the homeless problem? What's wrong with everybody?
20: Next thing you know, then you become so popular, you run for an office all because the Knicks blew it.
21: I can't do it. No, I wouldn't be able to, I couldn't come back on the air. If the Knicks somehow blew, now if they blew a 2-0 lead because there were some injuries, maybe, but I don't know. I just can't do it right now.
20: It's good to see our man whom I've consistently referred to as your burner account make his return. He was Pac-12 football guru. Now he is Big Ten football guru.
21: Okay.
20: Who writes, I've watched a lot of NBA shows this preseason, and I'm pretty sure Arnie is the only NBA expert to pick the Knicks to win it all. He saw something that the other sports experts missed going into the season.
21: Yeah, I'm going to have to hit the like button on that one. I am pretty sure that nobody else picked the Knicks other than me. Matter of fact, I don't even think Jalen Brunson picked the Knicks. And you know, I did. So I just want you to know that. I knew this was going to happen. Matter of fact, I told you last year.
20: You told us last year with all the injuries.
21: I told you last. I go, we had injuries. I go, that's not going to happen this year.
20: And then you had the injuries around you with the Knicks and, or not the Knicks, excuse me, the Celtics and the Pacers and dudes blowing their Achilles out like crazy. You got to accept that made the path a little smoother.
21: I already said, it's a done deal. Once the Pacers had their injuries, And, you know, we saw what happened to the Celtics, like you said. Done deal. It was OVER. I told you that a year ago. Really, I don't know why the boss hasn't congratulated me yet. I'm pretty upset about that.
20: I'm sure you'll get a message from him this week. I'm going to go back to the no prices on the menus.
21: Yeah.
20: With all these fill-ins that you've had, Arnie, I mean, you could just be like on the house, baby, whatever you want, right? The trophy husband has been stepping up recently.
21: And you want to hear something funny? I also had a $100 gift certificate to the place too. And I'm still like, nah, I don't care. I'm not going to let you order anything.
20: I'm not ordering anything that doesn't have a price next to it. And by the way, Analog Al, great question. I know only got 30 seconds. Why didn't Arnie have 100 on the Knicks? $5,000 can buy a lot of pickle art equipment, stinking genius.
21: Because you guys you blocked me is what you did. You killed me.
20: It was us believing in what seemed to be some logic at the time.
21: There was no logic. You should have believed in me. I kept telling you, but you tried to write us off. I took the pen away is what I did.
20: I'm telling you right now. They need to put an asterisk next to this thing because of the Jalen Williams injury. That's all I've got to say. Please. You and the Spurs should be kissing your lucky stars that J-Dub got hurt. All right, when we come back, we'll dive into Roman numeral number 13. Next. We are Fox Sports.
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16: Got a chance to participate in the charity function last night. Not just any charity function. One that's near and dear to the heart of one Von Miller. Von's vision that's been active for many years. Von joins us on the hotline right now. And I know right now, you have your eyes set on returning to the Broncos. You've talked about it openly. Like, you've said before, I would love to finish my career with the Broncos. Well, let me ask you, have you had conversations, and what have they said?
18: You know, just like little stuff here and there. You know, it's been quiet for me. It's, you know, when people ask me, like, I'm gonna tell the truth. You know, if I had the opportunity to come back and play for the Denver Broncos, I'd do it. There's no reason for me to, like, be cool with that or try to sugarcoat it. The Broncos gotta get. There's no reason for me to do all that. Like, I love the Denver Broncos. I love the city of Denver. If I had an opportunity to come back and play, I would love it.
19: Well, and this isn't 2018. Although I've watched you play the last couple of years, I know you've got game left. How much game do you think you have left in terms of seasons that you want to really play at Von Miller? I can live with the way I'm playing status.
18: No, I mean, I don't know, man. I'll take it one year at a time. Like, there's no reason for me to say, I'm going to play for three more years. Like, I just take it one year at a time. Like, last year I played with the Commanders, took it one year at a time. Towards the end of the season, I was like, man, I still feel good. I had 9 sacks. So, yeah, I can play another year. And I just keep doing that until, you know, I don't want to play anymore. But it's still a lot of meat on the bone. Like, these guys still have a hard time blocking me. So I'm not about to walk away from that.
22: Von Miller with us on the Ramos Law Hotline. You know, in looking at the Broncos, they have this great pass rush. You mentioned some of the guys, Nick Bonino, Jonathan Cooper, coming off the edge. What would you see, whether it's the Broncos or wherever, what do you see your role as if, let's say, the Broncos sign you? What do you expect?
18: You know, that's tricky, too, because, you know, I'm not going to start, but I'm not going to play special teams either. You know, so, you know, I'll be year 16. I'll be 37 years old. So, I mean, I'm not going to be on the scout team either. You know, and I obviously got to get first team reps because I got to go against the ones to sharpen the knife to get ready to go in the game. So it's a tricky fit. And, you know, if it's able to work, you know, I'll be cool with it. But it is, I will admit that it is a tricky fit. Like, you know, I don't practice every day. You know, it's a tricky fit. So it has to be a unique fit, and it has to be something that both sides want to do. And I'm willing to do it, though.
19: Let's hope we talk on the field soon.
18: Vic, I appreciate you, man. Hopefully I'll see you guys soon.
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1: Andy Lindahl.
6: Jared Stidham, I've heard, is a fantastic guy. And he makes the room strong for Bo Nix, so good. But again, I am sorry, Stiddy. Unfortunately, you had your bad day and your biggest mistake on the biggest stage for all the world to see. I ain't put it all on you, because I don't think your coach should have put you in that position by going for it on fourth down to begin with. But you know what? Again, at the end of the day, I was told you would not make that decision of the bad.
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17: Tonight's IndyCar race near St. Louis has resumed after a couple of brief rain delays. It's on Fox TV, under 50 laps to go. Christian Rasmussen has just taken the lead over Joseph Newgarden. Today at Michigan, the NASCAR race went to Denny Hamlin, his third victory this year. UFL spring football semifinal wins for Louisville and D.C. The NBA finals continue Monday. Hockey Stanley Cup final continues Tuesday. The U.S. Women's Open in L.A. went to American Nelly Korda by one stroke. Number two seed Alexander Zverev won the French Open in five sets, his first career Grand Slam title. The Sunday night ball game at Wrigley Field went to the Giants in 10 innings, 2-1 at Chicago. Cubs starting pitcher Jameson Taillon left early with a strained hamstring. The Angels beat the Dodgers in L.A. 13-5. The Mets were 7-3 winners at San Diego. North Carolina and Georgia advanced to the College World Series. I'm Steve DeSager.
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20: It's an all-night countdown to Arnie's victory celebration.
21: Let's go. Let's go.
20: I'm so excited for you. Nothing could possibly go wrong, right? I mean, nothing.
21: I don't see what could go wrong.
20: Isn't it wild to think you finally get a moment, if you're Victor Wembanyama, where you get a play and you get the ball, game tied, have a chance to maybe win it, and you throw it right into the hands, essentially, of a Knicks defender.
21: Yeah.
20: I mean, that's got to go down as one of the all-time. Did he ever say? Did you hear anything? He got a little bit too carried away, didn't he?
21: Yeah. The last time any of my teams won.
20: Well, again, Arnie has no care about anything that happened in the game. Go ahead.
21: No, it's been like almost 30 years with the Arizona basketball team. 29 years. 40 years since the Mets won. Mm-hmm. And 53 years since the Knicks won. So my teams never win. That's my whole life. I've been waiting for a winner my whole life, that you guys have jinxed me.
20: Almost, yes.
21: You and DeSager doing the show with you guys. You've jinxed all my teams. And finally, I'm going to win one. And sometimes it's hard to believe. Do you know how many times I watched the replay of the Knicks game more than I watched my own wedding? I'll tell you.
20: You watch your own wedding?
21: Not really. I don't even know if I paid for it anymore. I didn't want to pay the extra money, but, no, it was, I just watch it all the time. It just brings tears to my eyes and almost choking that. Could you imagine how we lost and it was one game apiece? I don't know what I'd be thinking right now.
20: Well, I think that you would lack just a slight bit of confidence, but I don't think it would slow you down right now. Hey, the Knicks have been the better team both games. That's, if you want to talk about anything from the game, they've had two lapses that allowed the Spurs to get back into this game. into both of these games in this series. In game one, they were able to stave it off a little bit early. You know, with at least what, like a minute and a half, 2 minutes to go. They cut it down to the wire in game two. But I noticed one thing that you wrote in Roman numeral number one, which is part of a, what do you have total tonight? 18 Roman numerals? Maybe not that many.
21: 14.
20: 14. 11 of the 14 have to do with Arnie. But we really haven't truly seen the best of the two superstars in this series, have we?
21: No, we haven't. It's, I don't know if it's taken away from it. Certainly we have not even seen close to the best of Victor Wembanyama. Brunson's not shooting at all. If you would have told me that Brunson would have the two games that he'd have, I would say the Knicks would be down two games to nothing heading back to New York. I would not feel confident. What was he, like 7-25 in game two? He's not shooting well from 3-point range. Matter of fact, in both games, I think he hit early shots and then went in a terrible slump. I mean, big time slump. So it's lucky that everybody else is picking up the points. Towns has been phenomenal. OG Anunoby's been good. Bridges was on fire last game. I mean, that guy couldn't miss. He kept us in the game and got us that lead. That was unbelievable. So, it's been tough for Brunson. He's certainly, right now, if I had to give the MVP, it'd be Karl-Anthony Towns.
20: Why? Okay, help me understand this. Knowing that the finals MVP is an award for the best performer in the finals, right?
21: Correct, right.
20: Why is there even a debate right now? No one has been terrible in this series, right? I mean, you mentioned the numbers, 7 of 25. Jalen Brunson's the reason that they're here. Even though he's just 4 of 17 from beyond the 3-point line, in this series, he had 30 in game one, but to me, I was dead wrong about Karl-Anthony Towns defensively, and I'm a hand up one of many. I don't think outside of the most a homeristic Knicks person I know, Arnie Spanier, nobody felt good about that matchup. And Karl-Anthony Towns has won it convincingly. I mean, that's a dude that everyone pegged and thought was soft. And he's been the strongest, most powerful dude in the post when called upon in this series. And I don't know, maybe I'm just barking up the wrong tree here because I think you agree with me. But when we start having these debates after two games and you automatically just say, oh, well, yeah, Jalen Brunson, the superstar, or I don't know, even if it was LeBron, 9 out of 10 times LeBron probably deserved it. But I think if I'm laying down some money on the MVP or if I'm getting to vote on the MVP of this series, my ballot's being cast for Karl-Anthony Towns through two games.
21: No, I mean, you actually could make a case that Bridges should get the second vote.
20: I agree.
21: Over Brunson, if we're just talking about the New York Knicks side. But you know, Brunson hit some clutch shots down by two, hit that little fadeaway, two guys in his face. They rotated on who guarded him. Big shot there without hitting that shot. They probably don't win that game. So he's hit some monster shots when they needed it.
20: Hey, listen, don't get me wrong. I'm not sitting here trying to tell you that, you know, he hasn't been great and he's not the reason they haven't won the title. I'm not trying to tell you that at all. I'm just saying to me, if I'm voting, my guy is a dude that has maybe not put 30 on the board yet, but double doubles in both games. Defensively, he's been the difference maker. And listen, he battled some foul trouble in, what was that, game two. And a little foul trouble late.
21: Two fouls that were just horrible calls against him. I could see maybe one of them, but I don't know why he got the two fouls on that. And the technical foul on Mitchell Robinson.
20: They rescinded it.
21: That has to be investigated. I don't know how you even, could you imagine if they would have lost by that technical foul? I would have been beside myself. That was a horrible call. I don't know why they gave it to him.
20: I don't know either, but they rescinded it. Doesn't mean anything from the game, but I guess long term you do. If you want to dig into it deeper, Arnie, if you feel like it needs to be investigated.
21: Gotta be investigated. I don't even know why they called that because you could see obviously they were pushing each other. If anything, it's just tell them to cut it out. You know what I mean? You just can't give one guy a technical foul that can, you know, dictate one side of the game.
20: Are you watching college baseball right now?
21: I got on right now, 4-5-4 Oregon leading Texas.
20: Yeah, the Ducks, Jeff Schwartz, there's no way he's up. Happy man right now. His Ducks have just taken the lead in the bottom of the 7th inning, 5-4 against Texas. Two games were postponed tonight The Sooners were up 8-1 before they postponed their game against Kansas in Lawrence. They're going to resume tomorrow, as will Alabama, who's rolling St. John's right now. Alabama and Oklahoma, back to the College World Series, most likely. Okay, you want to hit some of these texts or tweets to the show before we get a break and get Todd in here?
21: Yeah, absolutely. We got a lot of them, so go ahead.
20: Uh-oh. All right, here we go. Brendan, I don't believe Arnie will quit if the Knicks blow this lead. I certainly doubt he'll talk politics. Working at Magic City would be a more honorable profession than going into politics these days, Arnie.
21: Yeah, well, I'm not going to be a politician. I mean, it's certainly lucrative. Look, Clay Travis is making a lot of money. I don't know why I, you know, can't fill in there, just a little bit here and there. I wouldn't be able to talk sports anymore if my Knicks got eliminated. I just couldn't do it anymore. It'd be too painful.
20: Daryl writes, the I will quit my job curse. Oh boy. We know every time the stinking genius threatens to quit his job, things don't work out for him. If there is such a thing as a curse, Arnie just activated. The poor New York Knicks, y'all will have Arnie to blame.
21: There's no curse this time. It's not going to happen. No way, no how. There's no person I fear, no team I fear, Wembanyama I don't fear. They're not crawling out of this hole. Even if they, who was the referee last game? Who was that guy?
20: Tony Brothers, right?
21: Yeah, I don't care if Tony Brothers officiated every game from here on out. It's too little too late. Though he certainly tried everything to give the win to San Antonio.
20: You felt like it was a one-sided whistle?
21: No, I didn't feel like it. It was one-sided.
20: You won the game too.
21: Won the game, and he was their toughest player, no doubt, Tony Brothers.
20: Why would you think that they would want the Spurs to lose when it's the New York Knicks?
21: No, they wanted the Spurs to win.
20: I mean, the Spurs to win, yeah. Excuse me. Yeah.
21: To even up the series, because they knew the series would be over if the Knicks took a 2-0 lead, and that's exactly what happened. By the way, on the Wembanyama pass, that wasn't Castle's fault. He was there to get the outlet.
20: It's Wembanyama's fault. Who's saying
21: 100%.
20: It's not?
21: Yeah, 100%. No doubt about that. And then, could you imagine if they didn't call a foul on Wembanyama when he knocked, Brunson out of bounds? All hell would have broken loose on that. I'm surprised they gave Ananobi the 3 foul shots. I didn't think they were going to overturn it.
20: I didn't either. But it has not been, I would say in the NBA playoffs, the official, and again, you could say, Plank, you're a little bit of a jaded Lakers and obviously a jaded Thunder fan, and that's fine. But I feel like the officials can't make up their mind what kind of game they want to call. And they can't make up their mind if they want to have the let him play, let it be Knicks, Bulls, back in the 90s, let them get physical, or let's get back to the whistling everything when everyone even breathes on someone.
21: Well,
20: I feel like they can't make up their mind.
21: Well, they changed the crews for game number 2, and I don't know this for a fact, but it's just somebody said something. I don't know if it came from the commissioner's office to somebody else who passed it along to the officials, but something to the effect that, like, hey, let them play because we're not going ahead putting our stars on the bench with 3 fouls, and 10 minutes left in the second quarter. So let them play. Let it go both ways, but let them play.
20: So, in other words, you feel like a code red was ordered or something of that
21: nature?
20: Didn't
21: it seem like the officiating was completely different from game 1 to game 2?
20: That's my point. That's my point I'm bringing up. It's like they can't, they don't seem to have a good gauge. What's that?
21: Different crews, though. That's the point, though.
20: I get that, but still, even if it's different crews, I don't know. Maybe this is dumb. Do you think officials study the game? Do you think they watch the game before and kind of see how it's played and how it's called and think, hey, we're going to do this differently or look for this? Because if it is, and if they do, then boy, they really took it too far. But I mean, I don't know. Maybe they're charged to look at it with a fresh set of eyes. Hey, don't worry about how it was called before. You guys call what you see, because I thought that was really ticky tack on Friday night. Like, super.
21: There's officials that say they review the entire game after they're done officiating. I don't know if I believe that. I feel like they're getting dressed, taking a shower, and getting out of Dodge. So I'm not sure I go ahead and buy into that for one second, that they go ahead and look into that. As for watching other crews, maybe they do that in the NBA finals. I know. Maybe. I would. I know I've not the regular season or early playoff games, but if it's the NBA finals and I'm doing game 2 and 6, I'm going to watch games 1, 3, 4, and 5 and
20: sure.
21: See how the other crew's doing it and see what's going on there. Absolutely.
20: And if it causes you, I mean, I don't think it would cause anything negative. I think it would make you better. William has a great question. He hits us up on X. When the Knicks win game 4 to sweep the finals, will Arnie go Facebook Live?
21: I may do that. Facebook? Yeah, I may go Facebook Live. I may have to go and do something like that. I want to be at the game, so if I'm going to be out in 7th Avenue, I'll do Facebook Live in 7th Avenue, Chris. Possibility. I hurt my back, so. Could you imagine I hurt my back and if somebody offered me tickets, I'd have to turn it down right now.
20: You're not in that much pain, are you? Listen, a back injury is a big thing. Why is this not on the Roman numeral rundown tonight? There's so much about Arnie here. Nothing about your back pain.
21: No, I have a little back pain, but I didn't want to slow it down in case I got tickets to the Knicks game. I didn't know what I would do.
20: What'd you do?
21: I don't know if I can go. I don't know if they say, do you
20: want to? No, how did you hurt your back?
21: Just getting out of bed.

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4: All right. All right, one more that I wanted to get to, at Stinkin' Genius One, at Plank Show. Everyone go follow us at Fox Sports Radio. Mr. Nobody. One thing in the Knicks' favor is Brunson not having a true big game yet. Imagine game 3 and 4 if Brunson got hot and guys like OG and Towns stay hot. That would be a case where I'd say the Knicks would sweep.
5: Yeah, Knicks may go with the double-digit victory in game 3. I do believe Brunson's going to catch on fire. That atmosphere is going to be second to none. It really is. I really wish it wasn't on a Monday night. Remember, we brought this up before. If it was like a Thursday, Friday, Saturday, New York would just be rocking.
4: Sure.
5: It is, you know, I've told you this before. It's different being a New York fan and living in the East Coast than, you know, some of the so-called Knicks fans that live in Los Angeles or, you know, live on the West Coast. It's not the same thing, you know, Chris. It's not really the same thing.
4: This is your way of trying to say you're a bigger Knicks fan than Jason Smith, isn't it?
5: Oh, I agree with you. I didn't say I was, but if that's the point you're going to bring up, I'll have to agree with you.
4: I'm not bringing up at all. Whenever Arnie brings up about how the real Knicks fans live on the East Coast, he's trying to take a shot at Jason Smith.
5: Is that not true, though? I mean, come on now. Let's be honest about it.
4: I think you're all insane. I don't think that there is, it doesn't matter what coast you're on. You're all crazy people. And I'm here to see how it's going to go down if you do end up winning it, especially if you win it in 4, especially if you sweep this thing. It might go absolutely insane.
5: Now, I can't wait for tomorrow. I'm like planning my whole day around it. It's just insane.
4: Got to wait till 8:30?
5: Yeah, 8:30 Eastern. So I'll get a nap in really, you know, make sure I get a good nap in and make sure there's plenty of food and drinks and everything around the house.
4: All right. When we come back, Todd Furman will join us live from Vegas with Arnie and Plank right here on Fox Sports Radio.
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5: I think you got to move Wedgwood, too.
6: Whoa! Fun hot take right there. To make it more clear-cut?
5: Got to make it more clear-cut, which is satisfying.
6: You could. You drafted Nabokov, the goalie. And drafted him, and he was up with the Eagles.
5: And Wedgwood played well enough, you might be able to get some.
6: Let me
7: just say this. If you're going to do that, just get rid of them both.
6: Whoa.
7: Rid of them both.
6: Why?
7: Because if Blackwood gave you a reason last year, he'll give you a reason again.
6: So I
7: don't buy into the DMAC theory of clearing the path for the unproven quarterback. I buy into the theory of let the guy clear the path for you.
5: Blackwood did have a good record, and he did have a good save percentage, and you know, he is only 26 versus 35.
7: Hey, I think Blackwood did a lot of great things. But one thing he was not capable of doing this year was holding on to the job.
6: Well, he was injured.
5: He was hurt.
6: Well, actually, yeah. I mean, he took a long time to just get, like, healthy.
7: Okay.
6: So there was that.
7: And if they thought that he was better when healthy, he would have the job.
6: It was a shaky situation, but they are clearly
5: Who started the first game and who started the last game?
6: Yeah, listen, who's younger, who gets paid more money? Now that we're in these conversations, it's not about who's the hottest goalie, it's who we're more committed to. You are financially and age-wise way more committed to Blackwood than Wedgwood. Mm-hmm. It's not even close. Scott's saying you just clear the decks and there's no ambiguity about anything.
5: You got a young guy in the wings. You got another young guy that's got the reins. Let the other young guy get his feet wet.
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16: 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Do this every Sunday night here on Fox Sports Radio. Call it Arnie and Plank, and our buddy Todd Furman typically joins us in this time slot, and he does it live from Vegas. Todd, man, listen, this has all been about the Knicks tonight, as you might imagine. But how about that Stanley Cup final series that we're being treated to right now? That's been some must-see TV.
17: It has not lacked in entertainment value. Let's put it this way. Is it the best hockey I've ever seen in a Stanley Cup final? That very much remains to be seen. But when you have a mentality where no lead is safe, you get the Knights blowing a 2-goal lead on the road in Raleigh, losing an overtime in game two, and then, of course, squandering a 4-goal lead in the third period last night. It makes for some very entertaining hockey, and in my case, a long, long night at T-Mobile Arena, but just thankful Vegas was able to emerge with a victory and take control of the series at 2-1.
14: I was going to ask you, Todd, please tell me you didn't leave when it was 4-0. If you did, lie to me and say you didn't leave when it was 4-0.
17: I didn't leave, Arnie. You figure you pay top dollar as a season ticket holder, you're going to see that out until the bitter end. I've learned my lesson leaving sporting events before that it's a mathematical impossibility for a team to come back. I was just disappointed you didn't text me and tell me to get you down in the Carolina Hurricanes at 75-1 live, Arnie. I figured that would have been a bet that you could have made, which may have given you an opportunity to pay for a seat in the 300s to see your beloved Knicks in game three at MSG.
14: You know, Todd, what I don't understand is, out of all your buddies, all the shows you do, here I, before the season, I go, hey, Todd, really like the New York Knicks, 50-1, what, 55-1? I'm just giving you winners. How many people give you winners at 50-1 just like that? I mean, you guys cost me a lot of money. You know, everybody talking me out of it, but I could have put $10,000 on it and got $500,000 back.
17: Plank, I think by doing the quick mental arithmetic in my head that if Arnie was correct with the Knicks, he would still be underwater for all the bets he's given out.
16: That was my point.
17: Segments over the years. So eventually he's clawing back to even. It's what a lot of people try and do in Las Vegas before they ultimately then give it all back a second time.
16: It was worth a try, though, Arnie. Hey, are you surprised at all by how, I don't want to say any of this has been easy, but how hot this Knicks team has gotten? There's, you know, even whenever the Spurs have the incredible run late like they did in both games one and game two, there's just no stopping them right now. This is a historic run that we're seeing right now.
17: Playing with a ton of confidence, and you're seeing the versatility of this Knicks roster that I don't think a whole lot of people did coming into the postseason. You could put myself in that bucket. When they were down 2-1 against the Atlanta Hawks, which feels like an eternity ago, you never would have envisioned, you know, Karl Anthony Towns being the most dominant force on the offensive and defensive end, kind of getting what he wants offensively, being able to control the paint on the defensive side, getting players like Landry Shamet to step up, Mikal Bridges. We knew what Jalen Brunson was capable of doing because he had a history of performing on the biggest stage. But the way the Knicks have kind of gelled as a team when the games have mattered most on both ends of the court, nothing short of remarkable. And quite frankly, it looks like a Spurs team that felt like they won the NBA championship in the Western Conference Finals. Haven't been able to come back to earth and make some of those adjustments. And the biggest difference is that Victor Wembanyama is dealing with a grown man in the paint. Unfortunately, the Thunder couldn't provide that level of resistance unless Isaiah Hartenstein was on the floor and just didn't have the offensive weapons to steal that series away from San Antonio.
14: Don, who would be your MVP vote right now?
17: For me, I think it's Cat, quite honestly. I know Jalen Brunson is stuffing the stat sheet and doing all sorts of things from an offensive standpoint, but I think Karl Anthony Towns right now, at a +165 price tag, you shop around, you can find a little bit higher, would be my pick. This was a guy who came into the NBA Finals right around 20-1, and you take him out of the fold, I think the Knicks really have a massive gaping hole that they would need to fill, whereas without Jalen Brunson, you have some other guards that have been capable. I think the biggest question that we all have as we head to Game 3, where the Knicks are a modest favorite of 2.5 points, is what can the Spurs do differently to be able to generate offense? I think if you were to ask Mitch Johnson how he felt his team has performed, coming in saying that Dylan Harper was your best offensive player was never going to be their blueprint for winning an NBA Finals.
16: Yeah, no question. Are you surprised at all to see that the man leading this charge is none other than Mike Brown with some of the great squads he had that couldn't get it done as a head coach, and now here he is with the Knicks on the verge of his first championship as a head coach, four as an assistant, but man, what about the job he's done?
17: He's been incredible. He has kind of been the conductor of the orchestra and getting these guys to perform at a level that we just didn't see under Tom Thibodeau. And while we all make jokes about the coaching carousel, whether it's Major League Baseball, my beloved NHL, the NBA, and some of these retread coaches that get opportunities, sometimes you just have to have the right mix and be able to figure out the rotations and have the pieces that fit together perfectly. And Mike Brown has done a phenomenal job. Amazing to see kind of the role reversal for a guy who many people had talked about being one and done as bench boss of the New York Knicks with about a month left in the season when we knew the team or at least thought they had the potential to compete to win the Eastern Conference, not become a full-blown freight train like they've been from an ATS and straight-up standpoint, doing things that we really haven't seen historically in quite some time.
14: I know all you Vegas guys have these underground friends that you have. I don't know why you can't get me tickets at face value, Todd. I don't understand that.
17: I mean, Underground is probably where you need to go, Arnie, to sneak in with an Aramark shirt and hat and convince them that you are actually an employee willing to work the concession stand, sling a soda or two, maybe dole out an adult beverage or pop some popcorn. Could find a way to get you into the building. But that place will most likely be locked down, akin to Fort Knox, for game three tomorrow night. I'm just thankful we don't have all the pomp and circumstance around T-Mobile, that I can show up to a game 30 minutes before, get comfortably to my seat, and enjoy a 4-hour thriller that goes into double overtime.
15: Todd, are you in at all with the, College World Series, with the baseball and the weather battles we've had? Oh, by the way, Texas just retook the lead on Oregon in the top of the eighth inning. That's now 6-5. We still have games going on tonight. College baseball do much for you?
17: It's entertaining, for sure, especially this time of year. Personally, I'd like to see a little bit more pitching or just bring back the old school metal bats, given what we saw transpire in Athens, where it felt like it was going to be the first team to 15. To get out of that super regional alive. But the entertainment value is really through the roof. Some great Cinderella stories that we've seen. I mean, the atmosphere in Morgantown for the super regional looked absolutely electric. To see a team like Troy that had been so close to getting into the NCAA tournament the last few years punch their ticket to Omaha. And it's a sport right now in the landscape of college athletics. It feels like it's, I'm not going to say pure, that's probably not the right word, but where the little guy has more than a puncher's chance to be able to compete. Like we saw from Coastal Carolina getting so close to winning the national title. And then the USC North Carolina game earlier today, phenomenal to try and see, knowing all of these teams have to adjust the way they're going to play in Omaha, where you can't rely on the long ball to be able to get out there. But you mentioned the weather plank. Apparently OU is now a baseball school since you can't make the Women's College World Series. The
14: second
17: thing will be sending the men to Omaha, it would appear, if this game ever does get completed in Lawrence.
15: Yeah, they're not going to play again until tomorrow. Hey, go ahead, Arnie. I'm sorry.
14: I was just going to say World Cup. Does the game yesterday that USA had, does that make you change your mind at all and say maybe I want to bet them at 55-1 or what?
17: No, I want no part of Team USA at 55 or 60-1. Will I be rooting for the red, white, and blue? No doubt about it. I think when you look at USA and the balanced group that they're going to be in starting Friday against Paraguay, you know, getting to the round of 32 should be the bare minimum. Getting to the round of 16, I think would, you know, if we're using a golf analogy, would be getting to par. And then if you can make the quarterfinals and pull off a little bit of a Cinderella story there, then that would be raising the bar for American soccer. But what I saw Saturday was kind of the embodiment of what Team USA has been, the opportunity to really control play offensively with a good midfield and probably some underrated attack options, but a group that really makes a hound's breakfast on the back line. And when you can't have a clean sheet, something that USA has only done one in their last 13 competitive matches, it makes it tough to advance in a tournament like this where a lot of nations around the world are a little bit more talented offensively. But it's an event that I look forward to, you know, every 4 years along with the Euros on the off years in the 2 year intervals. And so let's hope Team USA can make some historic memories and forge a path at least into the round of 16 and maybe the quarterfinals if they get a bit lucky.
15: Hey, real quick, Todd, I know we've kept you long. Are you hearing about any potential contingency plans for next weekend with the UFC fight in D.C.? I know there's some lawsuits that are aimed at trying to stop it, but are you hearing much about it?
17: I have not heard much about it. I mean, I know our network covers it with Paramount and CBS, and it'll be one of the flagship events. But I have learned, Chris, as I'm sure both of you guys have in media, when something like that is going on that you know has a whole lot of bells and whistles around, the last thing you want to do is knock on the exec's doors and go, hey, do we have any issues with this event getting off without a hitch? So we will see what transpires. But I have to imagine, like all of these sporting spectacles right now in unique circumstances, it won't become official until we see it out there, and you have to hope that Mother Nature also cooperates to pull off an event of that magnitude.
15: Great stuff. Thanks, Todd Furman. I appreciate you, man.
14: Thanks.
17: Always a pleasure, gentlemen. Great.
14: I should have bet the Knicks to Vegas to win the Stanley Cup is what I should have done.
15: There you go.
17: Connection's breaking up. I can't hear you, Arnie.
15: All right, man. That's Todd Furman. He is Steve DeSager, who comes rolling into the Fox Sports Radio studios on what's been a wildly busy night with a lot of things going
18: on.
15: No Stanley Cup, no NBA Finals. But what you got, Steve?
18: I'm glad you mentioned the hockey because they are also missing an opportunity to be in the spotlight. Yeah. On a Sunday night, especially as you referenced, as awesome as the final has been so far. And you did reference that lawsuit that Variety reported. I don't expect it to go anywhere because we're only a week away from a UFC event on the White House lawn. But the lawsuit does seem to say properly, this is a UFC event. It's a private, for-profit sporting event. It's not being planned by the 250th anniversary of our country commission or anything like that. And there are existing statutes from the National Park Service that says you can't put anything up on the South Lawn or the Lincoln Memorial for that matter without the express authorization of Congress. And you can't bring up your own structure and erect it on the South Log without the thorough environmental review and Congress and all of that. I think they have a point. I just don't see them winning the way things are these days. But we do have college baseball to discuss because, as you referenced, it's not over yet, but Oregon was leading past tense. Texas can eliminate the Oregon Ducks tonight. Oregon is technically the home team in Austin this evening. It's bottom of the eighth. Texas now leads 6-5. Alabama, due to a lightning delay, will resume Monday with a big lead late. Oklahoma has a big lead early. It can eliminate Kansas, but due to a lightning delay, that resumes on Monday. North Carolina and Georgia advance to the College World Series. San Francisco Giants won the Sunday night ball game 2-1 at the Cubs in 10 innings. The Giants offense went 4-for-31 and got the W. Cubs starting pitcher Jameson Taillon left early with a strained hamstring, so reliever Javier Assad entered and threw 6 1/3 scoreless innings of relief, and the Cubs still lost in 10. The Angels won at the Dodgers 13-5. Sebastian Rivero, batting ninth for the Halos, went 5-for-6 with 6 RBIs. Apparently, to have at least 5 hits, 5 RBIs in a game while batting ninth had only happened 2 times since 1992 until today. By the way, Shohei Ohtani of the Dodgers, 2 more hits. He's batting 302. A month ago, his batting average was briefly 233.
19: Wow.
18: The Mets are 7-3 winners at slumping San Diego. Manny Machado of the Padres went 0-for-4. Machado's batting average is 169. We're a week into June already.
19: Wow.
18: The Mets leadoff man Carson Bench went 5-for-5, including a homer. And Arizona was a 5-1 winner against Washington. Mike Soroka, 8-3, got the victory with 6 strikeouts in 7 innings. The Nats offense went 3-for-30. The NBA Finals continue Monday. Game 4 of the Stanley Cup Final is Tuesday. Former Chicago Bulls player and broadcaster Stacey King died at age 59. No cause of death given. WNBA wins for Toronto and LA. The UFL Spring Football had its semifinals today. Louisville and DC with victories. The IndyCar race near St. Louis has ended on Fox TV. Joseph Newgarden, the winner tonight. There was a brief rain delay and then another, but they got all the laps in. Denny Hamlin took the NASCAR race at Michigan, his third victory this year. He also won the week before at Nashville and won the All-Star race this year. He had earned the pole at Michigan, but had to start at the back of the pack because his car needed repairs. Still, he wins. Eric Jones finished second. Bubba Wallace was third. Number 2 seed Alexander Zverev won the French Open in 5 sets. Finally, his first career Grand Slam title. His opponent was Italy's Flavio Cobolli, whose semifinal opponent had to withdraw due to illness before their match, so he was able to at least take it to 5 before losing. Still, nobody from Italy has won the men's title at the French in 50 years. At Saturday, it was Mira Andreeva, age 19, that won the women's final at Roland Garros, her first Grand Slam title. Back to you.
15: Hey, thanks a lot, Steve.
14: Hey, who's the girl that didn't have any money to pay for a hotel room?
18: Oh, from Poland yesterday. She made the final. She had to keep doing laundry. She didn't expect to still be in
14: Paris. She needs a new financial advisor because, like, her career earnings were in the $800,000. Yeah.
18: And then she
14: how could
18: won,
14: she not afford a hotel room? I don't get it.
18: That's career earnings.
14: So and, what, though? Save some of your money.
18: Well, if she's had a
14: 10-year
18: career,
14: lady,
18: that's $80,000 a year. But that doesn't include all the travel and everything else. You know, tennis players kind of travel. But she got $1.6 million
15: there
18: yesterday just for making the final. And she was a qualifier. She had to win 3 qualifying matches just to get into the French Open, which she had never played before, and then made the final. Now we'll see how she gets into Wimbledon because she has not qualified for that. Maybe they'll give her a wild card.
14: My buddy was a UCLA player, tennis player. And he was going to go professional, and he kind of got run over by a car, and he never got to
18: kind of.
15: God, yeah. Dude, how do you kind of get run over
14: he
15: by
14: was
15: a car?
14: Laying out at the park, and one of the park vehicles went up over the curb to go do some stuff on the field and didn't see him and ran him over.
18: That
14: but
18: has
14: he
18: happened
14: lived
18: on the beach before here too.
14: Yeah. Something like that. He lived. He was okay, but he just never was the same.
18: By the way, Texas goes to the 9th, 6-5.
14: They're not going to touch this guy. Forget about it. Texas is going to win this game. Zero chance Oregon wins this game.
15: Oh my gosh. I'm sorry, Texas fans. Yeah, I know that it's been a, by the way, how about that crowd? It's almost midnight in the central time zone.
14: Yeah.
15: And Dish Falk Stadium is rocking. Well done, Longhorn fans. All right. We got a break. My favorite story of the night is up. I'm assuming he was joking. Remember, that's an Arizona State education. But did you see Cam Scataboo is facing, some people were, I guess you could say, dragging him because he put on his Instagram story, Giants running back, former Arizona State Sun Devil, looking for courtside tickets at MSG Knicks game 3 tomorrow, willing to pay $500 or best offer, DMs are open.
14: Way to go, man.
15: Now, if you could come up with $500 tickets, Arnie, how quickly would you be at MSG?
14: Give me 5, and I'll keep one for myself and sell the other 4, I promise you that.
15: Oh, you would make a ton of money on
14: that.
15: Oh,
14: yeah.
15: But Cam was joking. Everybody calmed down. Everybody realized that you can't get in for $500, though that was absolute. Well, I mean, I assume so. My man's taking a lot of blows to the head. But what they say
14: I may get in for $350 if Phil invites me to the game and he got – two tickets at face value.
15: Does Phil listen to the show?
14: No, he doesn't listen to the show. Mm,
15: that might have been that's probably a positive for you, right? right now, this is, I guess, from a couple of hours ago. The get-in price, whenever it gets down to the wire, is apparently going to be in excess of $10,000.
14: The cheapest
15: resale. This is just moments ago, looking through some Forbes stuff and all those other rich people. The cheapest resale ticket is $9,995, according to TickPick. That is doubled. That's doubled since a few days before the Champ Series started. The get-in price for game 4, which could be the crowning moment, right now at $12,736.
14: Get out of here. You're kidding me.
15: Why'd you expect it to be more?
14: No, but that's why when my friend Dollar Bill said he could have gotten the face value tickets for $16.50, those seats are about like $50,000, I think.
15: Well, it's, and by the way, the get-in price for a potential game 7 is kind of shaky right now. It's only at $3,300. But if they end up, you know, having a couple of issues in games 3 and games 4,
14: that's not going there.
15: Rocket. Okay. We got to come back. The segment's coming up next. It's Arnie and Plank on a Sunday night into a Monday morning right here on Fox Sports Radio.
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32: Got a chance to participate in the charity function last night. Not just any charity function, one that's near and dear to the heart of one Von Miller. Von's vision that's been active for many years. Von joins us on the hotline right now. And I know right now, you have your eyes set on returning
0: to the Broncos. You've talked about it openly. Like you've said before, I would love to finish my career with the Broncos. Well, let me ask you, have you had conversations and what have they said?
1: You know, just like little stuff here and there. You know, it's been quiet. It's been quiet for me. It's, you know, when people ask me, like, I'm going to tell the truth. You know, if I had the opportunity to come back and play for the Denver Broncos, I'll do it. There's no reason for me to, like, be cool with that or try to sugarcoat it. The Broncos got to get – there's no reason for me to do all that. Like, I love the Denver Broncos. I love the city of Denver. If I had an opportunity to come back and play, I would love it.
2: Vaughn, this isn't 2018. Although I've watched you play the last couple of years, I know you've got game left. How much game do you think you have left in terms of seasons that you want to really play at Vaughn Miller, I can live with the way I'm playing status?
1: No, I mean, I don't know, man. I'll take it one year at a time. Like, there's no reason for me to say, I'm going to play for three more years. Like, I just take it one year at a time. Like, last year I played with the Commanders, took it one year at a time. Towards the end of the season, I was like, man, I still feel good. I had 9 sacks. So, yeah, I can play another year. And I just keep doing that until, you know, I don't want to play anymore. But it's still a lot of meat on the bone. Like, guys still have a hard time blocking me. So I'm not about to walk away from that.
3: Vaughn Miller with us on the Ramos Law Hotline. You know, in looking at the Broncos, they have this great pass rush. You mentioned some of the guys, Nick Bonino, Jonathan Cooper, coming off the edge. What would you see, whether it's the Broncos or wherever, what do you see your role? If, let's say the Broncos sign you, what do you expect?
1: You know, that's tricky too, because, you know, I'm not going to start, but I'm not going to play special teams either. You know, so, you know, I'll be year 16. I'll be 37 years old. So, I mean, I'm not going to be on the scout team either. You know, and I obviously got to get first team reps because I got to go against the ones to sharpen the knife to get ready to go in the game. So it's a tricky fit. And, you know, if it's able to work, you know, I'll be cool with it, but I will admit that it is a tricky fit. Like, you know, I don't practice every day. You know, it's a tricky fit. So it has to be a unique fit and it has to be something that both sides want to do. And I'm willing to do it though.
0: Let's hope we talk on the field soon.
1: Vic, I appreciate it.
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14: Itself elevated what you think about the Warriors, right? 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They begged him to come. 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
15: Now this is high drama in Austin. We had a live sporting event in the middle of hour two, Arnie, of the show, and I know DeSager has been keeping tabs on it. Bottom of the ninth inning, Oregon trails Texas 6-5. The winner is off to the College World Series in Omaha. The loser, well, I mean, let me rephrase that. If Texas wins, they're off to the World Series.
14: Right.
15: If Oregon wins, they force an if necessary game tomorrow. This is fun, DeSager. We got a live event during the show. We don't get that
18: this
15: very often.
18: This does remind me of when you and I were on our airwaves at Fox many years ago and Texas played a, what, 20-inning playoff game?
15: 22, we were sitting up, you, me, I think, Was Bergie our producer? I mean, we're going back a long time ago.
14: For the O'Brien show.
15: You weren't on with us. And we sat from 1 to 5 a.m. Central Time, God's time zone, and literally got the baseball game through a majority of our shows, Steve.
18: It was great, because we were later, we were like the show after us.
15: Yeah.
18: Back then. We had live sports, so it was great.
15: Unreal.
18: Only topped by when we were on during the Olympics, and the Olympics were overseas, and that great Kobe in the U.S. versus Pau Gasol in Spain final was live. It was sensational. As far as College World Series, the Oklahoman says the matchups will be, if Alabama and Oklahoma win their currently suspended games tomorrow, then they'll be facing each other at the College World Series, that Georgia will face tonight's winner, maybe Texas. And it'll be Ole Miss against North Carolina and Troy versus West Virginia. And there are two games Friday in Omaha and then two games Saturday to open that tournament.
15: Nice.
18: It's one out, bottom of the ninth. Texas, the visiting team in Austin tonight. Longhorns leading 6-5 already. North Carolina and Georgia advance to the College World Series. We've got game four of the Stanley Cup final Tuesday. You reference what's been going on. Vegas up 2-1 against Carolina. Sensational hockey so far in that series.
6: Unbelievable.
18: Vegas won in double overtime on Saturday night despite blowing a 4-0 lead in the third period. Carolina had been 6-0 in overtime games this postseason. They kept winning on the road this postseason, and neither of those things happened for him yesterday. By the way, Connor McDavid of Edmonton won the Ted Lindsay Award today as the NHL's most outstanding player, as voted by his peers, fifth time he's won that. This is separate from the Hart Trophy for league MVP, which he is a finalist for. As far as the TV ratings, game one of the hockey final, Hurricanes, Golden Knights averaged close to 4.8 million viewers on ABC, making it the highest rated opener of the final since 2019.
6: Nice.
18: The NBA finals got their biggest audience for any finals telecast since 2019. It was nearly 17 million total viewers. So in other words, game one with the Knicks and the Spurs got more than game seven of the finals got a year ago. And we're coming off a very well-watched West final. Game 7 of that one with OKC drew nearly 16 million viewers. That was the most-watched conference finals game in a decade. None of these numbers are as big as what we got for the Olympic final for the men a couple years ago in Paris, where Steph Curry and the U.S. won the thriller against Victor Wembanyama.
14: What kind
18: France.
14: Of numbers will World Cup bring for the U.S.? Like, how many people tune into that?
18: That's a good question. That is a good question, because they're at very proper time zones being hosted here in North America. So often we would get 6 a.m. games here Pacific time, and then a 9 a.m. and then a noon, that type of thing. Here it's starting at noon Pacific time, and they put the U.S. opener in prime time. So that's a really good question. And as you referenced earlier, avoiding the NBA finals or vice versa.
6: Right, exactly.
18: The NBA finals. I don't know why the NBA would go out of its way to avoid Friday night, because the season might be over before Friday night, right?
15: True.
18: A game five would be this Saturday in San Antonio, and I really don't understand what the NHL is doing with its scheduling, because it could have played tonight. But if you're looking toward who are the favorites for the upcoming World Cup, it's the usual suspects from Europe, Spain, France, and England, and people will bet on Portugal because they have Cristiano Ronaldo. And then Brazil and Argentina. If you're betting on anybody else to actually win the World Cup, you might be throwing your money off the top.
14: Wow, USA, USA.
18: That would be throwing your money off the top a tall building. Texas Longhorns have just won 6-5 over Oregon.
15: And they didn't dogpile. How about that?
18: Texas is headed to Omaha this weekend. By the way, all these NFL stadiums that are going to be in use for the World Cup, it's co-host is the U.S. title. Most of the games will be in the USA, but the first game with Mexico is in Mexico City. There are three different stadiums in use over the next month in Mexico, but it's the NFL stadiums in the U.S., and that means on the West Coast, L.A. Rams, 49ers Stadium, and Seattle. In the Central, the Kansas City Chiefs Stadium, Dallas, and Houston. And all of these stadiums have to have a grass field for any FIFA competition. So they're installing grass at these places. Half the stadiums were not grass fields, but they are now. They are for the next month. In the South, the Atlanta Falcons Stadium and Miami will host World Cup games. And in the Northeast, New England, Philadelphia, and the Jets Giant Stadium will have the final. Again, U.S. Friday night, Canada's first game in Toronto Friday day, Thursday day, Mexico City with Mexico. Back to you.
15: Can't believe that's here already, man. I cannot believe that's here already. All right, when we come back, Power Hour time. 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
17: I think you got to move Wedgwood, too.
1: Whoa! Fun hot take right there. To make it more clear-cut?
17: Got to make it more clear-cut, which is satisfying.
1: You drafted Nabokov, the goalie. You drafted him, and he was up with the Eagles.
17: And he played, and Wedgwood played well enough, you might be able to get something.
1: You could do that.
20: Let me just say this. If you're going to do that, just get rid of them both.
1: Get rid of them both. Why?
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20: don't buy into the DMAC theory of clearing the path for the unproven quarterback. I buy into the theory of let the guy clear the path for you.
17: Blackwood did have a good record, and he did have a good save percentage, and you know, he is only 26 versus 35.
20: Hey, I think Blackwood did a lot of great things. A lot of great things. But one thing he was not capable of doing this year was holding on to the job.
1: Well, he was injured. He was hurt. Well, actually, yeah. I mean, he took a long time to just get, like, healthy.
20: Okay.
1: So there was that.
20: And if they thought that he was better when healthy, he would have the job.
1: It was a shaky situation, but they are clearly
17: who
1: more.
17: Who started the first game and who started the last game?
1: Yeah, listen, who's younger, who gets paid more money? 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You are financially and age-wise way more committed to Blackwood than Wedgwood. Mm-hmm. It's not even close. Scott's saying you just clear the decks and there's no ambiguity about anything.
17: You got a young guy in the wings. You got another young guy that's got the reins. Let the other young guy get his feet wet. And Wedgwood played well enough this season that you're probably able to get something for him.
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22: The Broncos will have to have a Giants-like run of torn Achilles in OTAs if they're going to have an opening for Von Miller. Andy, that to me is the only way that this would even be considered as a potential answer for Denver is, like, if something catastrophic happens with injuries. Other than that, there's just no room here.
23: I don't say this cruelly. I don't. I love Vaughn. I do. They aren't looking for links to the past. I don't think Sean Payton is. I don't think the Penners are. They're in a new era. They're in a new day. And again, you're not, pass rusher's not exactly high on the dang list of what they need on this team. You and I have gone over it. They need probably more running back depth. They need more, you know, they need more tight end help. At least you and I think.
22: Outside linebacker and corner are like the two deepest positions on the team.
23: Yeah, and on top of it, Nate, they don't need leadership. Like, you know what I'm saying?
22: They
23: got their leader. They got Mike Glinchey. They've got
22: Zach Allen.
23: Pat Surtain. They got Zach Allen. Yeah. They got, frankly, VJ.
22: Yeah. They got Garrett Bowles.
23: Hell,
22: they got Bo Nix.
23: They got Bo Nix.
22: Yep.
23: They don't. They're good. It's all full up. That's the problem.
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3: Joseph Newgarden has proved the warrior that he is to bring home his sixth win in St. Louis.
18: Brief rain delay in this one, then another. They did finish it with Newgarden taking it. Earlier, the NASCAR race at Michigan went to Denny Hamlin. And tonight, Texas has advanced to the College World Series, winning, eliminating Oregon 6-5. Earlier, North Carolina and Georgia each advanced. The San Francisco Giants took the Sunday night ball game in 10 innings at the Cubs 2-1. Angels 13-5 winners at the Dodgers, while the Mets won 7-3 at San Diego. The U.S. Women's Open in L.A. went to American Nelly Korda by one stroke. At Golf's Memorial in Ohio, J.T. Poston won it in a playoff. Stanley Cup Final continues Tuesday. NBA Finals continue Monday. New York leading 2-0. I'm Steve DeSager.
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15: Oh, let's go. Speaking
14: of
15: genius, power
14: Let's
15: hour,
14: go.
15: More energy than normal after midnight, 1 a.m. on the East Coast. You know, when I was on the East Coast a few weeks ago, I realized that's really late for you.
14: It is. It's very late. I think they're going to start the game later on Monday, right?
15: 8:30 your time. Is that later?
14: They say 8:40 now.
15: Wow. Well, do NBA, do baseball, do football games ever? The NFL is really the only sport that starts their games when they say they will.
14: Exactly.
15: And in fact, the NFL was getting so much heat because they weren't starting that second evening session or afternoon session on time, because it's usually like there's a handful of games. They would always have games. They'd say they'd all kick off at 3, and then all of a sudden games weren't kicking off till 3:20, that they just started making it. All right, these games will be at 3, and these will be at 3:25. Like, the NBA is like, nah, you know, we may tip off at 8:30. Might be 8:40. Who knows? If we're feeling frisky, Arnie, might be 8:50 Eastern time. I don't get it, man. College basketball.
14: Whenever we
15: worst.
14: Feel like getting to it, you know, they moved the hockey game. They moved the start of the hockey game.
15: Oh, they did?
14: Yeah. Yeah.
15: I still can't believe the get-in price is what it is for these games, man. I love sports. It's why I do what I do, right? There is no way I could talk my wife into spending 10 grand on anything. Gents, anything.
14: I couldn't spend that type of money and feel good about going to the game, no matter what. I just couldn't do it. I would feel lousy about it
15: the whole time. I'd be like 10 grand, and then knowing my luck, you know, I was real excited many years ago, Arnie, back when the Rams were still a thing, and we got a call. My mom called. It was like, hey, the Rams and the Raiders are playing, and we got some free tickets, but you need to buy like 2 more. So I had to purchase tickets for that game, and I'm going to tell you something. This was when the Rams were still in St. Louis, okay? So it was still a lot of money. And we went, and the Raiders got destroyed.
14: Oh, jeez.
15: I want to say they got beat like 50-3. Ouch. And it was a week after they had just won their first game of the season, so I was pretty fired up. So, you know, I've been burned before. You add into it, you're spending that kind of money, and you can't control the outcome. Now you feel like you can right now because the Knicks are up 2-0 and nothing's going
14: confident.
15: To stop them,
14: yeah.
15: Right? But nothing. Can you imagine spending all that money and going in there and watching your team get their head kicked in? Ugh.
14: Not, I couldn't do, that's why I can't spend that type of money. I can't spend 10.
15: That is a lack of faith though.
14: $20,000. Even if they won, I'd feel kind of bad about spending that type of money to go to a sporting event, you know?
15: If you're the NBA, I will say this. I do think you do everything you can to call a code red, man. You want this series to stretch because everybody's talking about it. I mean, if I'm Adam Silver, I'm doing anything I can to get this thing. And I, listen, you might say, how dare you? You want the Knicks to win a title? Arnie, I want this thing to last as long as it can because it's the most NBA talk we've seen. It's kind of pushed over into pop culture with all of the celebrities. I mean, there was, I tried to watch SportsCenter today. I mean, back when SportsCenter wasn't Showtime at the Apollo and everyone was trying to do stand-up, it was amazing. But now everyone's got to do a stand-up session, like they're Big Jay Oakerson or something. It's like, give me sports scores. But the whole show was about the celebrities that were going to be at the Knicks game. I had to hear Tracy Morgan tell me a story about how I used to sit up in the upper deck and now I'm down here. That's great. But can we get some analysis on the matchup? Like,
14: no,
15: it's become its own thing. So I'm giving it flowers to say that I think if I'm Adam Silver, I'm doing anything I can to extend this thing because everybody's talking about it.
14: You know, you laughed at me a couple of weeks ago. Jason Martin laughed at me when I was filling in, on a Saturday when I said, are the Knicks now America's team? I heard Dan Beyer now bring that up today. I think more and more people are like, you know, I heard Artie bring it up that they're America's team. He might not be too wrong about that.
15: I don't think they're America's team. I don't think they're America's team at all. I think people can't stand you. I think Knicks fans are the most abhorrent things on the planet. I think they like the idea of who's watching it. Do they really have a player that's crossed over? I mean, is Jalen Brunson a media superstar outside of New York?
14: Probably not. You know, he doesn't give you any quotes or anything like that.
15: People love celebrities.
14: He'll be a celebrity when he gets on Law and Order.
15: Right, he's like, and then his game will go down a little bit and everyone will get mad at him. Everyone will get angry with him. How dare you? But I got to tell you something. You want this thing to last as long as you can.
14: No, I'm good with it going four.
15: I told you
14: it was going to be a sweep. You didn't believe me. I told you the Knicks were going to get in the finals.
15: You said it was going to be a sweep whenever they were in the playoffs last year.
14: You didn't believe me. You've cost me a lot of money. I should be very mad at you and the listeners and the Sager. I should be furious at all the money that you've cost me over this year. Just terrible. Absolutely terrible. I should report you to Human Resources.
15: Well, it would make up for all of the picks that you've missed. So, I mean, I guess you could blame us. But if you were truly a believer and you're a bigger fan than all of us are, right? Why would you care what we say? You typically don't.
14: You're right. I shouldn't have cared. I know better than that. Must have been a bad day for me or something like that. Listening to you guys tell me I don't know what I'm talking about.
15: How about, it's so funny every so often because I'm always, I think like you, I'm always looking for things to talk about. I always love the different topics, but we just laid out a whole, I don't know, segment there about, boy, look at the stars that are going to the game and how everyone's talking about it. I saw a Yahoo Sports article that said Jeremy Lin will be at Madison Square Garden for games 3 and 4. They had a statement from him that said, I'll be going back as a spectator for the first time ever. This will be my first time in 14 years back in the Garden, not as an opposing player. And I think that's cool and all, but has anyone done more with like 2 weeks than Jeremy Lin has in his NBA career?
14: I know. You figure he'd go back every game. So people would remember who the hell he was. I'd be going back every game if I was him.
15: It's like, yeah, you guys remember me? Lin Sanity? What a run, right? Like 3 weeks, 2 weeks were the craziest thing everyone was
14: talking about. You know what
15: they
14: should do? They should put the ex-players court side and let the stars sit where the players, which is like two rows behind the basket.
15: Do you truly believe that would make a big difference? I would love that. I would love that, but it's sports now, man. You got the craziness. Now, listen, Arnie.
14: Did you hear what what's his face? The Knicks fan. You were just talking about
15: Tracy Morgan.
14: Yeah, Tracy Morgan.
15: Right.
14: He mispronounced the actor's name. Tim Chalamet or whatever?
15: I always call him Timothy Chalamet, but
14: that's what he called it. He called him something like that. It was pretty funny, man. It was.
15: I mean, have you thought about this for a moment? I mean, we are entering game three in New York City.
14: Yeah.
15: At the Mecca, inside of the Mecca for basketball, Madison Square Garden. The president is going to be there.
14: Yes.
15: Victor Wembanyama. The player that every single NBA nerd loves more than anyone because he's tall and he can shoot threes and analytics love him. And oh, by the way, the Knicks have one of the longest winning streaks going in the history of the NBA playoffs. I mean, come on, man. If you're Adam Silver, you can't have the Knicks go up 3-0 in this thing, man. You've got to get this series competitive because you want this to last.
14: I don't know what you're going to do.
15: I'm worried as hell if I'm you right now.
14: You got to bring Tony Brothers back for another game, I guess, is what you got to do.
15: He is back, isn't he?
14: For game three? I didn't see who the officials were.
15: Well, I mean, you're supposed to be on top of this. They did cancel the watch party outside of MSG because, it was in coordination with the Secret Service. So New York, a noted lover of Republican politics anyway, I'm sure hates Trump even more. But with that in mind, Arnie, Carl Anthony Towns, if you are a T-Wolves fan, I don't know how you feel about this, but this was a guy that was always, what would you bust on Carl Anthony Towns for whenever he was a T-Wolf player? What would you say? He's soft.
14: Right.
15: He's soft. He is too soft to win in big time games.
14: And they were saying about him about that when they went through their losing streak this year.
15: Yeah, exactly. Is it amazing to see what he's become and what he's developed into?
14: Oh, I'm the one that said I didn't want him traded at the trade deadline when there was talks about him possibly being shipped out. I'm like, no, let's go with what we got. He's going to turn it around. I always liked him. I thought he was a good player when he went to the point forward or whatever you want to call
15: right.
14: him. Obviously, that changed around a lot of things. But when Wembanyama comes out and guards him up that high by the three-point line.
15: Lost.
14: He takes him to the hole, and there's nothing Wembanyama could do. He can't stop Towns unless somebody comes in and, double teams him, and then he dishes it out to somebody else. He can't guard him one-on-one. He's just too strong for him to stop.
15: Anything else Knicks related before we dive into Roman numeral 13 here? Or pardon me, Roman numeral 3 here.
14: Yeah, you know, I was gonna say you didn't, you know, my team, my football team is the favorite to win the Super Bowl now.
15: Really not.
14: They are, really.
15: Miami's the favorite to win
14: the Super Bowl. The Rams.
15: Oh, okay.
14: Well, you know, I look at it like this, Chris. Let me explain something to you, okay? You go to your favorite restaurant, correct? And you always get the chicken parm.
15: Okay.
14: Maybe one day you decide to go to your favorite restaurant, the same one, and you get the steak, okay? Mm-hmm. Nothing wrong with getting the steak one time, is there? You get the steak one time. Go back to the chicken parm afterwards. The NFL is like my favorite restaurant. Yeah, I've always rooted for the Dolphins, but for just this one year, I think I'm going to be a Rams fan. And then I'll go back to being a Dolphin fan after that. Does that make sense to you or no?
15: No, because you always tell us that you're a bigger and better fan than ours.
14: I tried. Yeah.
15: Well, don't you hear that a lot, Ian? You're a bigger and better fan than us.
5: Oh, all the time. Yeah. All the time. So this is shameful, Arnie. You're really trying to abandon your team right now.
14: Well,
5: we cannot allow this to happen.
14: It's not going to be a very good NFL season, but it's pretty much over right now. So I'm trying to do something, get some excitement.
5: So you're abandoning ship?
14: Yeah, well, we all should. It's done. The Rams just won the Super Bowl. It's over.
15: Okay. I mean, it's a good move. It's
14: I don't know if you know this. They are the favorite, right?
15: They should be.
14: And they're going to be more of the favorite when Aaron Donald comes out, right?
15: If he comes back, absolutely.
14: He's coming back. My inside sources say he's coming back.
15: What? Common sense?
14: Common sense.
15: Well, how would it be common sense for Aaron Donald to come back when he really seems to be enjoying retirement?
14: When he said, it's interesting. That's when I decided he's coming back.
15: So the stinking genius who has lived in a world where he tells us that he is a bigger sports fan than all of us and that nobody has suffered more than him.
14: That's correct.
15: Is ready to jump on the Rams bandwagon.
14: No, you know I'm going to say a Dolphin fan because they're going to have a big year this year anyway. But
15: it'd
14: be nice just for one year to have a possibility of winning. I don't know.
15: I think the one thing that stood out to me was how Miles Garrett came out and said, yeah, I started hearing about this last week. And I thought, wait, what? And I know there's always going to be NFL insiders that'll say things like, well, a lot of people were talking about this. I didn't hear a damn fool say anything about Miles Garrett to the Rams. Did you?
23: Nothing.
15: Not a thing.
23: They should all be fired. They're horrible at their jobs.
15: Well, I don't want them all fired. I'm just saying,
23: yes,
15: don't sit
23: all
15: here
23: of them.
15: Don't sit here and suddenly tell me that, oh, yeah, we had been hearing about this. It was one of the more clandestine, sneaky, well-played trades that I've seen in a while. Like, I didn't hear a word about this. And, listen, they gave up a lot. They gave up a lot. And I think Jared Verse is going to be really good.
23: Right.
15: But what a great move for both of those teams, right? You get Jared Verse to be a leader on that Browns defense. You got picks ahead now. You got a couple first-round picks next year in what's going to be a quarterback and wide receiver, a heavy draft. You might decide to take Brennan Sorsby in the supplemental draft, though it doesn't seem like that's going to be the case. For the Rams, their biggest weakness, gone. You just brought in the
23: 100%,
15: if not the best edge rusher in the game, man.
23: Yeah,
15: unreal.
23: It's they've turned around their whole team, and they are the favorite. They're the favorite by far, too. It's not even close. I mean, I really feel like it's going to be a crap

0: 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It's been 2 years now, and it still looks like the day it went on.
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2: Rhino Shield. Oh, okay, I'll take that bet right now. What are we putting on it?
3: A gazillion dollars.
2: All right. So, Ian Roddy, I'm taking the rest of the NFL. Arnie is taking the Rams, and he's putting a what, a gazillion dollars?
4: A gazillion dollars, writing it down right now. This is legally binding.
2: This, by the way, is what you call a bet. No, I I like the Rams a lot, but, man, you're counting on kind of a lot of injury-prone dudes to be able to stay healthy throughout an entire season. But here's the thing that we've learned.
3: Yeah.
2: Who gives a damn about the regular season? Be right, head down the home stretch, and get hot in the playoffs. At all, hey, get in the playoffs, and that's all it takes. Look at the Knicks. No one was talking about the Knicks outside of you because you're a ridiculous homer. Nobody was talking about them as a championship team down the stretch of the season. No one. It was the Celtics, right? And then Boston got beat by Philly, and the entire thing opened up. Well, so maybe you're onto something here. Maybe they don't need to be good during the regular season if the Rams have injuries.
3: The Rams right now are 6-1 favorites to win the Super Bowl. The only teams that are close are the Ravens and the Bills at 10-1. So
2: what are the Chiefs?
3: 15-1.
2: Not bad.
3: Seahawks are 11-1. So Chris, the talk shouldn't be if the Rams are going to win the Super Bowl. It should be two other things. The Rams will win the Super Bowl, and I guess the only question is, will they go undefeated and win the Super Bowl? That's the only, cause they'll be favored in every game that they play. No doubt.
2: Well,
3: 100%, they will be favored in every game they line up against.
2: I don't know if I'd quite go that far.
3: They are.
2: I mean,
3: well, they are.
2: I understand that you're drunk on the Myles Garrett trade right now, but every game they're going to be a favorite in.
3: Who is 50? Already they decided
2: might be for them to go undefeated.
3: There's one team that's already, they're going to be favored in 15 of the 17 games, they said.
2: Well, I mean, that's the way the Chiefs are every single year. I mean, but I like the trade. It's an amazing move, but
3: they won't be an underdog in any game.
2: Okay. I mean, so we've got a, how much money is it? 70 gazillion?
4: It is $1 gazillion.
2: We got $1 gazillion on the line.
3: I might have to up that.
2: Okay. Well, go ahead. I mean, so I've got the field for a gazillion and you've got the Rams for a gazillion. So we'll see how it goes. All right, we got a break. When we come back, we got to hit your tweets to the show tonight. It's the best way to get in touch with us, @StinkingGenius1. I'm Ed Plank Show. 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
9: Got a chance to participate in the charity function last night, not just any charity function, one that's near and dear to the heart of one Von Miller. Von's vision that's been active for many years. Von joins us on the hotline right now. And I know right now, you have your eyes set on returning to the Broncos. You've talked about it openly. Like, you've said before, I would love to finish my career with the Broncos. Well, let me ask you, have you had conversations, and what have they said?
10: You know, just like little stuff here and there. You know, it's been quiet. It's been quiet for me. It's, you know, when people ask me, like, I'm gonna tell the truth. You know, if I had the opportunity to come back and play for the Denver Broncos, I'd do it. There's no reason for me to like be cool with that or try to sugarcoat it. The Broncos gotta get. There's no reason for me to do all that. Like, I love the Denver Broncos. I love the city of Denver. If I had an opportunity to come back and play, I would love it.
11: Vaughn, this isn't 2018. Although I've watched you play the last couple of years, I know you've got game left. How much game do you think you have left in terms of seasons that you want to really play at Von Miller, I can live with the way I'm playing status?
10: No, I mean, I don't know, man. I'll take it 1 year at a time. Like, there's no reason for me to say, I'm going to play for 3 more years. Like, I just take it 1 year at a time. Like, last year I played with the Commanders, took it 1 year at a time. Towards the end of the season, I was like, man, I still feel good. I had 9 sacks. So yeah, I can play another year, and I just keep doing that until, you know, I don't want to play anymore. But it's still a lot of meat on the bone. Like guys still have a hard time blocking me. So I'm not about to walk away from that.
12: Von Miller with us on the Ramos Law Hotline. You know, in looking at the Broncos, they have this great pass rush. You mentioned some of the guys, Nick Bonito, Jonathan Cooper, coming off the edge. What would you see, whether it's the Broncos or wherever, what do you see your role? If, let's say the Broncos sign you, what do you expect?
10: You know, that's tricky too, because, you know, I'm not going to start, but I'm not going to play special teams either. You know, so, you know, I'll be year 16. I'll be 37 years old. So, I mean, I'm not going to be on the scout team either. You know, and I obviously got to get first team reps because I got to go against the ones to sharpen the knife to get ready to go in the game. So it's a tricky fit. And, you know, if it's able to work, you know, I'll be cool with it. But I will admit that it is a tricky fit. Like, you know, I don't practice every day. You know, it's a tricky fit. So it has to be a unique fit, and it has to be something that both sides want to do. And I'm willing to do it, though.
9: Let's hope we talk on the field soon.
10: Vic, I appreciate you, man. Hopefully I'll see you guys soon.
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13: FS1.
19: I will say, though, staying with the NFL, yeah, real quick before we get to the X submissions on the program. You did have Roman numeral 4, which was the finalizing of the A.J. Brown trade to the Patriots, which has seemed to have been talked about forever.
20: For like 3 years.
19: The Bears are apparently moving to Indiana, though they'll
20: still be
19: the Chicago
20: Bears. Is that that big of a deal, considering how like the Jets and the Giants play in New Jersey, not New York, and the Cowboys play in Fort Worth or whatever, or
19: Cowboys play in Arlington.
20: Arlington and not, yeah, you know, Dallas, whatever. I just,
19: you lived there. It makes a difference. I don't want to get my man Mustang Mania mad at me, Arnie. There is a difference between Fort Worth, Arlington, and Dallas, okay? We got to throw in
20: Orchard Park for the Bills, you know.
19: Is that where they are still, or is it now a little bit closer to downtown?
20: No, I thought the new place is going
19: to
20: be
19: right next door. You're right.
20: It's the Orchard Park.
19: It's a good question. I don't know. I think it matters for those
20: just
19: that,
20: the Bears fans, I guess.
19: It matters to those that have their path. You know, for those, Santa Clara. You forgot to mention,
20: yeah,
19: your favorite, Santa,
20: yeah,
19: Clara. It's just, where's land? Where's the best place to put a stadium that's got good ingress and egress and maybe some things to do around it? And in this instance, who's going to pay you to get you there? I mean, we're not even talking about the Chiefs moving to Kansas. And I know that's kind of a unique area because it's right on the border of,
20: right,
19: Missouri and Kansas. But there is a Kansas City, Kansas, and a Kansas City, Missouri. But I don't know. You kind of looking at this Indiana thing for the Bears and saying not a big deal. I feel like you're Chicago. You're freaking Chicago. The Cubs, the White Sox, the Blackhawks, the Bulls, your teams should be in your city. This isn't like a place that needs, you know, a little bit more air, like Los Angeles. I mean, SoFi is right there in the heart of Los Angeles. Inglewood, yes, I mean, you can argue about what that is, but I mean, whenever they would play at USC Stadium, the same thing, the Coliseum. But whenever it came time for a track, NASCAR, they had to build it in Fontana because there's just no room, right? Same thing with Chicago and Chicagoland Speedway. But to me, Arnie, it's Chicago. Your team should be in your city. Am I crazy for that?
20: No, and I understand that. I mean, again, I can understand that for the teams or for the people that live there.
19: Sure.
20: For the Bears fans. For the rest of us, I don't think it makes that much of a difference where the games are. As long as it's, you know, I think they'll eventually like it. It'll be brand new.
19: It's going to be awesome.
20: Yeah, it'll be easier to get to. It'll be all kind of amenities. Going to that stadium now just sucks. I want you to know that. It's just horrible.
19: Oh, at Soldier Field?
20: Yeah, it's just horrible.
19: When did you go?
20: Oh, when I used to live in Chicago.
19: Well, how long ago was that?
20: A long time ago.
19: Well, but so you're saying it was always a challenge when you lived there.
20: Yeah, well, Wrigley Field was a dump also, but I haven't been there in a long time.
19: Well, when you say a long time, what year are you talking?
20: Well, 20 years, I guess, 25.
19: So it was at least in the 2000s, right?
20: Yeah, when I used to live out in Chicago, yeah.
19: I mean, I didn't even know you lived in Chicago. When was that?
20: God, I used to work all over. Do you know who I am? What's wrong with you?
19: Who are you? Evel Knievel? I knew you were in Arizona. I obviously knew that you
20: were in
19: Dallas.
20: I lived in Chicago 6 years.
19: 6 years?
20: Yeah.
19: What station were you on?
20: I was on a network.
19: Was that where One-on-One was?
20: Yeah, something was a different name.
19: Know that.
20: Yeah,
19: okay,
20: it was a different name back then.
19: Oh, okay. Well, fair enough. Yeah. Well, so you're saying that it's probably good to get out of Chicago. You're not with me. Get him where there's more land and there's more room and you can have a 2-lane road that can extend to like an 8-lane road at some point. You're saying that being in downtown Chicago in the heart, if that's truly considered downtown Chicago, you're saying no? It's a mess.
20: I'm okay with it. I can see why Bear fans might have a problem. And you could always take public transportation. So you got that going for you. But I don't know how it's going to work out in Indiana. They just have a bunch of land and a perfect place to put a stadium up there.
19: Let's hit some of your tweets. At Stinkin' Genius One, at Plank Show. Make sure everyone goes and follows us at Fox Sports Radio. The Wheat Spoker writes, Adam Silver is on the phone with some mafia people to make sure the referees extend this series to 7 games. I'm telling you, Arnie, if you guys believe that the NBA is fixed, if you think in any way, shape, or form the NBA is able to manipulate outcomes, would they not want this thing to go 7?
20: Of course they would. I just don't see how they could possibly do it. There's no way the Spurs can win game 3 in New York after the time that the New Yorkers were waiting for this type of game. That is going to be the most electric atmosphere compared to anything ever that
19: sure.
20: we've seen.
19: Right.
20: It's going to be just absolutely crazy. No way San Antonio could win game 3. Not even close. I'm shocked that the line is only, what, 2.5?
19: 2.5.
20: That's a gift, man. That's like stealing is what that is.
19: Frank writes, Arnie, are you headed to New York City for the parade next week?
20: Yeah, I'll probably do that too. We'll have to see if I'm doing any filling. I might have to work this Saturday. I'm not sure about that.
19: Wait, hold on. No, stop. You sit here on this show.
20: Yeah.
19: That we've done for 13 years. And you always tell me when the season starts, you're going to call the boss and you're going to take time off because you're going to go to a victory parade.
20: Right, exactly.
19: Now you could have a victory parade and you're like, oh, I don't know, I might have a fill-in or two.
20: No, I mean, if it is, it's only Saturday night, so I could go during the day and, go and enjoy the victory parade. Besides, it takes a couple of days to get the parade planned anyway.
19: They've already got it planned. I'm sure they do. Joe Judge's burner has called you out all night long.
20: I know. He's mad.
19: Roman numeral 1. Arnie's Knicks fandom needs to be revoked immediately. He's a bigger fan than anyone, yet he can get a ticket for $1,650 when everyone else is having to shell out $13,000 for game 3, and he turned it down?
20: No,
19: Arnie's
20: I told
19: fandom
20: you,
19: must be revoked.
20: Dollar Bill turned down the 2 tickets for $1,650 apiece. I told him I would have bought one of the tickets. He could have one of the tickets. We could have gone together. These are my new guys that I play pickleball and basketball with. But I don't know if they like me. So I've only been doing it for about 6 months or 8 months with these guys.
19: Yeah, I don't think you were going to get invited to the game anyway. I think that's the unfortunate reality that I've learned throughout this show tonight. Could be wrong.
20: Yeah, you could be wrong. You don't know.
19: I feel like I've got to – I mean, did they not show up for the pickleball matchup tomorrow? They already cancel on you?
20: The only guy that canceled is the guy that usually gets the tickets the day of the game.
19: See?
20: So I'm thinking maybe he found out he was getting tickets and that he didn't want to tell anybody.
19: 2 things, writes Eric, about Arnie not betting $10,000 on the Knicks. Number one, he does not have the stones to bet $10, let alone $10,000. And Arnie would be single – because his better half as a trophy husband would have divorced him with a wager like that.
20: Oh, she wouldn't have been divorcing me now that we're up 2 games to nothing and I have $500,000 on the line.
19: Well,
20: oh,
19: you can't cash in until you win. Did the guy that was carrying over all the tickets, did he end up cashing out on that kept betting over and over and over? I think it was up to like what, close to $500,000? Sounded like the Arnie kind of bets going on.
20: I don't know. I have no idea if I should have bet that Carl Anthony Towns would win the tip-off over Wembanyama. You got 10-1 odds on that.
19: And then finally, Victor. Arnie, congratulations on your Knicks winning the NBA Finals. I thought we would never get to see the Knicks win a championship in our lifetime. Good for them. Huh? How about that? Celebrating early.
20: Yeah, you and me both. I didn't think in my lifetime I would see this. 53 years I've been waiting for this day. 53 years,
19: yeah.
20: And it's coming on Wednesday. I mean, that's just absolutely crazy. I just can't believe it. It's unbelievable.
19: All right, rolling into the Fox Sports Radio studios one final time tonight is our man Steve DeSager with everything that's trending. What's going on, Steve?
14: And by the way, the Knicks did beat the Spurs in this season's NBA Cup Final in Las Vegas in December.
20: Knicks we really deserve it now.
17: A late run to win that one. Outscored them by 16 fourth quarter. NBA Finals continue Monday with the Knicks up 2-0 against the Spurs. And by the way, I looked it up. The distance from Dallas west to Arlington, Texas, where the Cowboys play now, is about 20 miles.
19: Yep.
17: The distance from Soldier Field, Chicago, down to Hammond, Indiana, is about 25 miles.
19: Okay.
17: But the 49ers moved over 40 miles south to go to Santa Clara. They're not even in San Francisco, of course, but nobody seems to care.
19: Okay.
17: And I did find, I believe, the box score of the St. Louis Rams game you were referencing. 2014 season.
19: Yes!
17: And the St. Louis Rams led the Oakland Raiders at the half 38-0.
19: Yeah.
17: This is Derek Carr at quarterback.
19: We were doing keg stands at halftime in the parking lot. I'm not even lying. Me and like five Raider fans. Because I rarely took any time off. Because I was so afraid if I took a day off, I'd get fired. And I took a day off.
20: Still might happen.
19: I missed the I tried to get fired last week. I missed the Sunday night show to go to that game. And I've never been more, what's the word I'm looking for? Regret, whatever the term is.
17: Yes.
19: Yeah, it was bad, Steve. It was so bad.
17: Actually, it was worse than you thought because 52-0 was the final.
19: Oh, gosh. We didn't even score.
17: An NFL game that was 52-0. My goodness.
19: Terrible.
17: Well, by the way, we had the UFL spring football regular season end last Sunday. 8 teams in the league, so 4 of them make the postseason. Those 4 were in the semifinals today. D.C. beat Orlando 28-22. It was already decided D.C. was the city that was going to be holding the final, and now
20: their team
17: in the league, well, there's the curse, is going to be in the final as the visiting team.
20: Them and Louisville are my teams.
17: Louisville, how about that? Wow. Chris Redmond is the first-time coach, and they're in the final. The former University of Louisville quarterback. They won at St. Louis on Fox today, 29-20. So Orlando, the first-place team, is out. They had been 8-2. Orlando was unable to host its playoff game today. Stadium was unavailable. So instead, they played the game in Daytona Beach, apparently. But the original idea was Columbus, Ohio, because, hey, that's a team in our league, and they didn't make the playoffs. Let's choose their stadium. They eventually found a place in the state of Florida, but Orlando's out. Their stadium was preparing to host England's World Cup tune-up match this week against Costa Rica, and two other area stadiums were undergoing renovations. Number 2 seed Alexander Zverev won the French Open in 5 sets, his first career Grand Slam title. A reminder, U.S. soccer opens its World Cup schedule in L.A. this Friday against Paraguay on Fox TV. And then they play in Seattle the next week against Australia. The Americans were beaten in their tune-up match in Chicago yesterday, 2-1 by Germany. In fact, the Germans scored just 2 minutes into the game. The U.S. did tie it by halftime, but the Americans had no shots the first 30 minutes of the second half. U.S. women's soccer has another exhibition in Brazil Tuesday, just lost at Brazil 2-1 yesterday, despite scoring a goal in the second minute. Brazil is going to be hosting next year's Women's World Cup. Denny Hamlin took the NASCAR race at Michigan, his third victory this year. Tonight on Fox TV, the IndyCar race did go to completion near St. Louis after a brief rain delay, and then another, Joseph Newgarden, the winner. U.S. Women's Open was in L.A. this weekend. The winner, American Nelly Korda, by one stroke. It's her second straight major title this year, fourth of her career at Golf's Memorial in Ohio. J.T. Poston won it in a playoff. Tyrrell Hatton took the LIV Golf event in Spain by 2 strokes over John Rahm. To hockey, Connor McDavid of Edmonton was voted the Ted Lindsay Award, Most Outstanding Player. This is a player vote separate from the Hart Trophy for league MVP. He's a finalist for that. Game 4 Stanley Cup Final Tuesday in Vegas. A couple WNBA games today. The wins for LA and Toronto. Mentioned NBA Finals continue Monday. Former Chicago Bulls player and broadcaster, a regular in the finals in the 90s, Stacey King died at age 59. No cause of death given. In 1989, he was drafted in the top 10 out of Oklahoma. Oklahoma baseball can eliminate Kansas, but a lightning delay means that game in the NCAA tournament will resume Monday with Oklahoma up 8-1 in the third. Alabama, due to a lightning delay, will resume Monday, leading 7-2 in the 8th inning against St. John's. Texas late tonight eliminated Oregon 6-5. North Carolina and Georgia each advanced to the College World Series as well. In fact, the Tar Heels scored 2 in the bottom of the 9th today to beat USC 4-3. And the Georgia Bulldogs scored a run in the 9th and 2 in the 10th to win 11-9 over Mississippi State. And Georgia had won 13-12 on Saturday. Milwaukee, 12-4 winners at Colorado. It has lost four in a row now. Texas, 10-0 over Cleveland. Also in the major, St. Louis with two in the bottom of the eighth. Won its fourth straight. 5-3 over the Reds, who've lost four in a row. A's in Toronto each one. Detroit with two bottom of the ninth beat Seattle 5-4. And by the way, star pitcher for the Tigers, Tarek Skubal, had a rehab start in A-ball today. Went five scoreless innings, six strikeouts, no walks. The guy just had his elbow surgery or procedure about a month ago. Kansas City Royals star shortstop Bobby Witt Jr. left today's game with a sore knee. He has 27 RBIs and 23 stolen bases already this year. KC did hold on 6-5 at Minnesota. The Twins got four in the bottom of the ninth to at least get close. The Yankees moved into a virtual tie for first in the AL East with the Rays. Tampa Bay was beaten 4-1 at Miami. Yankees won 6-1 against Boston with five runs. Bottom of the eighth, Cody Bellinger's late solo homer broke a 1-1 tie. Atlanta and Philadelphia with wins. The Atlanta Braves had the best record in the majors. Mets and Arizona each won. Angels beat the Dodgers 13-5. In fact, I think they had been 0-5 against the Dodgers this year and only scored five runs total.
20: Jeez.
17: Until today. San Francisco in 10 innings won the Sunday night ball game 2-1 over the Cubs. Back to you.
19: Thanks, Steve. Have a great week, man.
20: Thanks,
19: awesome
20: Steve.
19: Stuff as always. 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All right. When we come back.
20: Oh boy.
19: Arnie's picks. I think you guys pretty much know from the previous 2 hours and 41 minutes how this is going to go. But we'll dive into it next on Fox Sports Radio.
0: Yeah, we got this!
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35: I think you got to move Wedgwood, too.
12: Whoa! Fun hot take right there. To make it more clear-cut?
35: Got to make it more clear-cut, which is satisfying.
12: You could. You drafted Nabokov, the goalie. And drafted him, and he was up with the Eagles.
35: And he played, and Wedgwood played well enough, you might be able to get some.
12: You could do that.
36: Let me just say this. If you're going to do that, just get rid of them both.
12: Whoa!
36: Get rid of them both.
12: Why?
36: Because if Blackwood gave you a reason last year, he'll give you a reason again.
12: Well,
36: So I don't buy into the DMAC theory of clearing the path for the unproven quarterback. I buy into the theory of let the guy clear the path for you.
35: Blackwood did have a good record and he did have a good save percentage. And, you know, he is only 26 versus 35.
36: Hey, I think Blackwood did a lot of great things, But one thing he was not capable of doing this year was holding on to the job.
12: Well, he was injured.
35: He was hurt.
12: Well, actually, yeah. I mean, he took a long time to just get like healthy.
36: Okay.
12: So there was that.
36: And if they thought that he was better when healthy, he would have the job.
12: It was a shaky situation, but they are clearly
35: Who started the first game and who started the last game?
12: Yeah, listen, who's younger, who gets paid more money? Now that we're in these conversations, it's not about who's the hottest goalie, it's who we're more committed to.
1: you are financially and age-wise way more committed to Blackwood than Wedgwood. Mm-hmm. It's not even close. Scott's saying you just cleared the decks and there's no ambiguity about anything.
35: You got a young guy in the wings. You got another young guy that's got the reins. He let the other young guy get his feet wet. And Wedgwood played well enough this season that you're probably able to get something for him.
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2: The Broncos will have to have a Giants-like run of torn Achilles in OTAs if they're going to have an opening for Von Miller. Andy, that to me is the only way that this would even be considered as a potential answer for Denver is, like, if something catastrophic happens with injuries. Other than that, there's just no room here.
3: I don't say this cruelly. I don't. I love Von. I do. They aren't looking for links to the past. I don't think Sean Payton is. I don't think the Penners are. They're in a new era. They're in a new day. And again, you're not... Pass rusher's not exactly high on the dang list of what they need on this team. 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
3: 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They got
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3: 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They got Zach Allen. Yeah. They got, frankly, VJ.
2: Yeah. They got Garrett Bowles. They got Bo Nix.
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2: Yep.
3: They don't. They're good. 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
19: Great job tonight, Zach. Awesome stuff, Ian. Thank you. Shouts out to Steve DeSager for his amazing updates. The millions and millions of editors. Big Mike has cut up sound throughout the show tonight. We're grateful for you, as well as everyone who checked in on X throughout the show tonight. Is there anything in the Roman numeral rundown we didn't get to that you wanted to talk about?
9: Like, I sent you fake news on Roman numeral number 5.
19: You fell for it again, huh?
9: I did. That was a bad one.
19: There was a report this week that was fake, that Greg Sankey had been indicted. Now, it's wild because this all came as Sankey, the SEC commissioner, and Tony Petitti, the Big Ten commissioner, were pushing back against Ted Cruz, who had claimed that they had talked to him about a Super League, which both said, no, we did not do that. Now you got Cody Campbell calling out the relevance of actual conference commissioners. It's a mess, but Arnie fell for it.
9: I fell for that one. I said, I'm like, ooh, Chris would like this one. I can't wait to hear what he's got to say about this.
19: I mean, it takes one click, dude. One click to know.
9: I sent it to Jonas, too.
19: Did you really?
9: Yeah. I'm like, I bet you Brady Quinn's got a lot to say about that.
19: And lo and behold, fake news. All right. Well, nothing is fake about Arnie's pick. So take it away, stinking genius. What do you have for us on this
9: Sunday night? Give me a little music and put me in the mood. I told everybody a long time ago that the New York Knicks were going to win the NBA championship All he left to tell you is how many games and what the final score is going to be. Game 3 tomorrow on Monday won't really be close. Knicks, I can't believe, are only a 2.5-point favorite. They'll win this one by double digits. They'll win it pretty easily. It will be an electric atmosphere in Madison Square Garden. I would do anything to be inside for that game. It's going to be just absolutely remarkable. Boy, how much fun would it be going in and out of the city then? Final score, the Knicks 114. The Spurs 98. Oh, so easily victory there. And then game 4, you got the championship on the line. No way the Knicks lose then, right? No possible way. And you just can't lose with the championship on the line and you're playing at home. The Garden's going to be just absolutely crazy. Knicks win it. It's going to be a little bit closer, though. 108-102. Knicks win it by 6. And they get the sweep. And everybody parties in New York City. Vegas will win the Stanley Cup. And I don't care what you guys say. Go USA. I'm going to put a little shekels.
19: You're not going to put anything on anything.
9: Go USA. I'm going to go put a few shekels on the USA to win the World Cup. So there you have my picks. Do with them as you please. No longer strictly for entertainment purposes only.
19: You should caveat that they are for entertainment purposes only because you don't gamble on your own picks.
9: Not true.
19: I think it's a fact. I don't think there's a lot of argument around this. I mean, make your picks, but I still tagged them with entertainment purposes only.
9: I should have not listened to you guys. And bet the Knicks at the beginning of the year is what I should have done.
19: That's right. But see, because, I don't know, somehow in that one moment where you had some logic that stepped in, or I guess illogic in this case, you decided to go against your heart. I don't know why you would do that with all the...
9: Well, I knew they were going to win it. This was the year. I'm always a year ahead of everybody else. And I knew this last year that this was going to happen.
19: Are you going to be okay if they lose tomorrow night?
9: Not going to happen.
19: I mean,
9: not going to happen.
19: The first two games have been pretty one-sided, but then the Knicks kind of going a little cold.
9: The second game came down to the last shot.
19: Well, I'm saying, no, but they were up by 14 at one point.
9: Yeah, but it came down to Wembanyama having to choke that shot away.
19: I'm just saying, you seem overly confident for a game in which your team seemed to play pretty damn well, but then found themselves fighting for their lives near the end of both games.
9: Yeah, you know, we've been up by 50 in most of our playoff games, so that's a little bit of a situation we're not used to. But that's okay. We got the victory. That's all that matters. We got the W.
19: One loss. Chris, suddenly, go ahead.
0: I clipped off Arnie with his confidence at the beginning of the show, saying how he's not scared at all. You know, there's no way this could possibly go wrong. So we do have that to play next week if this does in fact go wrong.
19: Hey, maybe that
9: ends up. Why would it go wrong? Why the hell would it go wrong? What's wrong with you two?
19: Well, I mean, again, you just had a potential game-winning shot.
9: Let me tell you, the only thing that could go wrong is that there's so many people trying to get into the Garden tomorrow that they cancel the game and say we're going to play all the games in San Antonio, and they still don't win it.
19: No, that's possible.
9: Yeah,
19: because you've won both games in San Antonio, but I don't know. I gotta tell you something. It's a lot of confidence for some games that have been pretty tight. And I know they've been on the road, but it's not like the Spurs have sucked on the road in the playoffs either. You know, they've won some big road games this year. They won a game 7 on the road in the most hostile environment in the NBA, Oklahoma City.
9: Oh, please, Oklahoma, stop it.
19: Mr. Nobody writes, the reason why the NBA would and could be in favor of the Spurs is because Victor Wembanyama is the poster boy for analytics in the NBA. Colin writes, heading down the home stretch, if the Arnie curse is real and the Knicks blow it, am I to blame? Well, you did bring that up.
9: I have the uncursed shirt. Do you see my uncursed shirt?
19: Well, I mean, you are sporting that shirt like two games into the finals. I mean, curses are usually the kind of things that allow you to have a little bit of hope. And then at the final minute, yanks it away from you. So, I mean, I'm just saying, you're cutting down nets right now, and I'm happy for you, but
9: I'm going to buy more t-shirts too.
19: It was on Monday night. Suddenly we got a whole new series.
9: Not
19: all right, well,
9: happen.
19: I guess next Sunday will be an Arnie-less day because he'll be going to the Knicks victory parade.
9: Yep.
19: But in the meantime, We'll be back with Steve and the crew and Arnie and my plank. Ben Maller's coming up next right here on Fox Sports Radio. We are Fox
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15: Got a chance to participate in the charity function last night. Not just any charity function, one that's near and dear to the heart of one Von Miller. Von's vision that's been active for many years. Von joins us on the hotline right now. And I know right now, you have your eyes set on returning to the Broncos. You've talked about it openly. Like, you've said before, I would love to finish my career with the Broncos. Well, let me ask you, have you had conversations, and what have they said?
16: You know, just like little stuff here and there. You know, it's been quiet. It's been quiet for me. It's, you know, when people ask me, like, I'm gonna tell the truth. You know, if I had the opportunity to come back and play for the Denver Broncos, I'd do it. There's no reason for me to like be cool with that or try to sugarcoat it. Yeah, the Broncos gotta get. There's no reason for me to do all that. Like, I love the Denver Broncos. I love the city of Denver. If I had an opportunity to come back and play, I would love it.
17: Well, and this isn't 2018. Although I've watched you play the last couple of years, I know you've got game left. How much game do you think you have left in terms of seasons that you want to really play at Von Miller? I can live with the way I'm playing status.
16: No, I mean, I don't know, man. I'll take it one year at a time. Like, there's no reason for me to say, I'm going to play for three more years. Like, I just take it one year at a time. Like, last year I played with the Commanders, took it one year at a time. Towards the end of the season, I was like, man, I still feel good. I had 9 sacks. So, yeah, I can play another year. And I just keep doing that until, you know, I don't want to play anymore. But it's still a lot of meat on the bone. Like guys still have a hard time blocking me. So I'm not about to walk away from that.
12: Von Miller with us on the Ramos Law Hotline. You know, in looking at the Broncos, they have this great pass rush. You mentioned some of the guys, Nick Bonino, Jonathan Cooper, coming off the edge. What would you see, whether it's the Broncos or wherever, what do you see your role? As if, let's say the Broncos sign you, what do you expect?
16: You know, that's tricky too, because, you know, I'm not going to start, but I'm not going to play special teams either. You know, so, you know, I'll be year 16. I'll be 37 years old. So, I mean, I'm not going to be on the scout team either. You know, and I obviously got to get first team reps because I got to go against the ones to sharpen the knife to get ready to go in the game. So it's a tricky fit. And, you know, if it's able to work, you know, I'll be cool with it. But I will admit that it is a tricky fit. Like, you know, I don't practice every day. You know, it's a tricky fit. So it has to be a unique fit, and it has to be something that both sides want to do. And I'm willing to do it, though.
15: Let's hope we talk on the field soon.
16: Vic, I appreciate you, man. Hopefully I'll see you guys soon.
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34: and here's what you need to know.
1: Sunday night's IndyCar race near St. Louis went to Joseph Newgarden. Denny Hamlin took the NASCAR event at Michigan, his third victory this year. The U.S. Women's Open in L.A. went to American Nelly Korda by one stroke. At Golf's Memorial in Ohio, J.T. Poston won it in a playoff, and Tyrrell Hatton took the LIV Golf event in Spain by two strokes over John Rahm. Number two seed Alexander Zverev won the French Open final in five sets, his first career Grand Slam title. WNBA wins for L.A. and Toronto. Former Chicago Bulls player and broadcaster Stacey King died at the age of 59. No cause of death given. Advancing to the College World Series, Texas, Georgia, and North Carolina. The San Francisco Giants won the Sunday night ball game in 10 innings at the Cubs 2-1. The Angels beat the Dodgers in L.A. 13-5. The Mets won 7-3 at San Diego. I'm Steve DeSager.
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23: Well, they called it the NBA Finals, the coming out party for Wemby, and what we've seen so far is the Wemby wobble. Welcome in the beginning of another week of the Ben Maller Show. 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
23: 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As we flash back. That's right. Guaranteed human from the world famous Fox Sports Radio studios. 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There you go. All right, we are off to a good start. Here we go. And so usually in years past, this year different than other years, because typically you come in here on a late Sunday night, early Monday morning, as we kick off the new week of programming here at Fox Sports Radio. And typically you got some big NBA game in the finals to talk about, but not on this night. So we do start in Gotham, where there was nothing. Bupkis in the Big Apple, the NBA deciding not to play on Sunday night, leaving Major League Baseball to have the stage to themselves. They had a Cubs-Giants game. Whee! That was it. That was the only game in town on Sunday night. There was no hockey. I would have started with hockey if they'd played the Stanley Cup. There was no hockey. The Hurricanes and Golden Knights, they don't play until Tuesday after that redonkulous game the other night. So who goofed? I've got to know. We didn't have games to analyze. Regardless of that, we do have the words. We love to parse the words, and we can break those down. So San Antonio, who, you talk about who goofed, I've got to know. The Spurs outscored 11-0. You talk about choking. The Knicks aren't the better team. The Spurs are giving these games away. I mean, my God, it's obvious. And open your eyes. Now, the Knicks, it's great that they're winning. Congratulations. But the San Antonio Spurs gagged 11 straight points to close game one they allowed. And then in game two, Wemby said, here, take the game. I would like you to have the game. He the tie game, he throws the ball into the back of one of his teammates, giving a, and then the foul. So Brunson gets a foul shot, and then Wemby had a wide open jump shot. In fact, if you put him in an empty gymnasium, he would not have been more wide open than he was for the game winning shot. And everyone would have jumped on top of him, and they would have licked his toes, and clankety clank, he blew it. So that's the backdrop. Now, Victor Wembanyama not shying away from the embarrassment that has been his performance, even though he's got stats, and all you stat effers love that. The reality is he's not good. He's not as advertised. That's the reality at this point. The spotlight's on him, and he's 0-2. 0-2. The Spurs have lost both games at home, and they have to hope that the Knicks realize they're the Knicks and start gagging in front of all those celebrities that'll be out. All right, so that's the setup, right? After missing the game-winning shot in game number two, a one-point loss at home. He's 22 years old. Now, he claims he's unfazed by this. Did you hear any of this? I don't know if you heard any of this or not. So he's, I'm not worried about this. So he was asked about, obviously, the situation, the mathematics of it, the Spurs in a pretty tough spot to win the series. And he said, quote, "There's really no reason to overthink it. This is what I'm built for," he said. All right. That's the what we call the money quote. And so we'll play off that quote. And it's a good jumping off point. So let us discuss the question. As I just laid out, Spurs star Victor Wembanyama says he was built for the pressure of the NBA Finals down two games here to the Knicks. Do you agree with him? Do you agree with Victor Wembanyama? So I've got Hercules, Bed and Breakfast, and Moon Landing. And we will combine all of these things together, and we are going to make a rip-off version of a Chick-fil-A sandwich. That's what we're going to make. All right, so the NBA marketing people get paid a lot of money, and they sold us Greek God. That's what they sold us, Greek God. They told every man, woman, and child that Victor Wembanyama is just different, genetically engineered for greatness. That was the selling point. And I bought it. I totally bought it. And it looked like we were going that direction. However, right now in this moment in the NBA Finals and everything you've done in the past, who cares? It's what you do right now. You look at this and Wembanyama down two games and directly involved in both games. There were stretches in both games where he just didn't shoot and wasn't aggressive and just was lazy and all of that. And you look at the way this thing is gone right now, and we have to worry about today's show. Who knows what the future holds? But right now, that performance by Wemby has not been the stuff of legends. This is not the myth-making machine of Victor Wembanyama. You look at it, you're like, well, it's like Hercules, the high school musical version of Hercules. What happened after you choke away game number two with that brutal turnover? And as I said, that wide open look. Now, I would have made that 10 out of 10 times. Moneyball Mather makes that shot 10 out of 10 times. Wemby does not. That's the difference. Okay. And so he then has the audacity to come out and say, Wembanyama is like, well, I'm built for this. Really? Is that right, Victor? You're built for this. So you're talking the talk. You got to walk the walk. See, that's the problem. You're not walking the walk. Unless blowing shots at the end of games is walking the walk there. And if you are walking the walk, you've got a limp at this particular point. So that's the reality of the situation. And so Wemby saying that he's built for the pressure and those first two games, I didn't see it. Did you see it? I didn't see it. I saw a guy that looked like the scientist forgot to close the chamber door on whatever experiment they were doing. It just didn't work. It did not work. So to get outscored 11-0 to close out game one at home in the finals, embarrassing. Criminally embarrassing for the Spurs, and that's his franchise. That's Wemby's franchise. It's a joke. Absolute joke. And so it looks like the scientists, they mislabeled something. The weird scientists that put this guy together. I mean, my God, the mythology says this is an unstoppable force for the NBA. And right now, as we talk in this moment, the finals have revealed the guy that's waiting for his superpowers to download and the Wi-Fi is a little spotty. It's not downloading. What's up with that? All right, now keeping the theme going here, page two. So the other question is, how much damage has Victor Wembanyama of the Spurs done to his brand first two games of the finals? And again, this was supposed to be all about him. And this is the legend of Wemby. Next big thing, take the baton. And LeBron's washed up at this point, so he'll be the guy officially, and this is it. And here we go. He's in the finals, and you know, Luka's too fat and hurt all the time, so this is now Wemby. This is his team or his league. So far, completely hornswoggle in terms of the question. You know, how much damage has he done? Some serious skullduggery going on right now. And this is the finals. Supposedly it's the finals. Game one, empty calories. You know, again, the stats are there. Statistically, you look at the box score. If you don't know basketball, you're like, oh, he's playing fine. Why are you being such a hater? Yeah. And then to hand the Knicks the W, just throwing the ball away. Bad situational awareness by Wemby in game two. And then the foul and then the missed wide open shot. It's like an Uber Eats contact-free delivery to the Knicks to give them that game. And that's the guy. So it's like, it does feel like a live-action Mythbusters, and the myth is being busted here for Wembanyama. That's certainly what it feels like here. Two games in, and certainly you can check the undercarriage of the myth-making machine here. There's some fluid leaking. Not sure what that is. It looks a little green. You might want to check that out. And didn't just lay an egg in the big moments here. He opened up his own bed and breakfast, and he's got a full omelet bar. Lot of omelets. You get an omelet, you get an omelet, you get an omelet, you get an omelet. It's the old Southwest Airlines want to get away situation for Wembanyama at this point. He's 7'4", 7'5", whatever he is. He's pretty tall. And, man, he a lot of times just kind of zones out. And then there's stretches where he wants to be Steph Curry, which is great. He's 7'4", 7'5". Why are you trying to play like Steph Curry? Like, it's just ridiculous is what it is. Remember the old days talking about coaches when this became a thing where the guys started shooting jump shots as well. You're that tall. If Steph Curry was 7'5" or whatever, you'd have him play underneath the basket, or at least around the basket. But everyone wants to shoot jump shots, just like everyone wants to do talk radio. These podcasts are just rip off radio shows. Everyone loves radio. Just like in basketball, it's all, hey, listen, I just want to shoot jump shots. That's all I want to do. The thing that kills me is those cat naps that Wemby takes, though. That drives me nuts. He's got a lot of Karl Anthony Towns in him, doesn't he? And he's getting outplayed by Karl Anthony Towns. That's the amazing, it's nuts. It's absolutely bizarre world. That's why they play the games. It just seems like there's stretches. Sometimes it's the first quarter. Occasionally it's the second. Sometimes the third. Late in games where he just falls into this space out situation, Wembanyama, where he's like daydreaming for chunks of time in the game. And you're like, what are you doing, dude? Like, what is that? And so again, I mean, the NBA has sold you on this guy being a blue chip stock. And I get it. And right now, at this moment, two games into the finals, he's trading like one of those cheap pump and dump meme coins. You know what I'm talking about? Yeah. Now, the good news is Wemby still has time to rewrite this. And he's got the pen in his hand. He's got a pad of paper and he can rewrite the story. He can change the ending from, oh my God, what happened to this guy, to wait a minute now, I think we got something. Like, this is going to be, the Knicks pull a 2-0 lead. They both won both games on the road in San Antonio, and Wembanyama willed them to come back. He's got that ability to do it. I haven't seen it, though, consistently, not in the first two games of the NBA Finals. Now, the last word here, the very last word, we now go to the drama heading into the game Monday night here in Midtown Manhattan, right over Penn Station. So the Knicks announced they are implementing enhanced security measures for Game 3 of the NBA Finals at the Garden. because of the President of the United States, Donald Trump, will be in attendance, and this has created quite the hullabaloo, and people very upset. They're complaining, just bitching nonstop. It's we gotta go through extra metal detectors. Oh my God. Oh, freaking out, right? A strict no bag policy, TSA style screening at the arena there, and for everyone entering the arena, and everyone's being asked to bring as little as possible. Just show up in your underwear and you wear your underoos, your Knicks underoos. You'll be good to go on that. And they say you got to get there 2 hours early, which does sound like a pain in the ass. There's also no storage. So if you bring stuff, you know, I guess you leave it out in the street and hope somebody doesn't take it. Good luck on that. So if you bring prohibited items, you're cooked. There's also no watch party outside Madison Square Garden. So the

0: be there. So we'll have that for game four. And they have moved the watch parties far away from Madison Square Garden. There's one at Central Park and one over in Brooklyn. I think we'll send, I'll send our guy, Marcel, over there. Of course, he doesn't leave his home, but we'll send him as our boots on the ground for the watch party in Brooklyn. So this has outraged, of course, some of the wokesters. Very upset. It's not fair. Oh, boo-hoo-hoo. Complaining. All right, so that's a good jumping off point. Let us discuss. Question, are the MSG / Secret Service / NYPD security measures for President Trump for game three of the finals, are they unreasonable? Are they unreasonable is the question. All right, so the answer is, it's only one answer. Absolutely not. Like, I don't even know why this is a thing. Like, you people just love to find stuff to bitch about. That's what you do. You just find things to complain about. And I get it. I do the same thing, but this, at least I find legitimate things to complain about. You find dumb things to complain about. Like ridiculously stupid things to complain about, like this. He's the first sitting president, I understand, to be at a finals game. So of course the Secret Service is going to treat this Madison Square Garden like it's the moon landing. All right. So you know that. And you know, sometimes you say, well, this is overkill. This is not overkill. It's not. It's the price of having the president of the United States at the arena. And if the unhinged fringe amongst us would stop trying to shoot the president like it's a video game or something, you idiots, then maybe everyone could just get to their seats faster. I mean, it seems pretty legitimate to me considering how many times these whack jobs have tried to do stuff to the president. Like, wouldn't you think that you would have enhanced security at an arena like that? So, I mean, I don't understand. This is one of those things. I mean, there's a lot of dumb people. There's a lot of dumb people out there. And so the Knicks and Spurs are out there. They'll be battling on the court. The real lockdown is going to be off the court. And if the Knickerbockers game, if they go out there and play the game and they win, the crowd will go crazy and they'll be nuts. I'm sure President Trump's not going to stay for the whole game. He usually leaves early and that's that. But as far as the whole matchup, it's going to be the world's most secure perimeter, or at least it's supposed to be, anywhere. And is it inconvenient? Yeah, it's absolutely inconvenient. However, hosting the most protected human being on Earth means that standard operation is not standard operation. You throw away the normal protocols, the normal playbook goes out the window. And besides, the Knicks, if you look at the Knicks and the way this has gone here, they have not had this much protection since they got rid of the hand-checking back in many years ago in the NBA. It is the Ben Maller Show. If you would like to be part, you can join us right now and say hello at 877-99-ON-FOX. That's 877-996-6369. Also on X, at Ben Maller. We'll take a look at the gambling market for game three, see where the people are as that game will begin later on Monday night. And now that is a price tag, a gigantic price tag. We'll take a look at that. Again, 877-99 on Fox, on X, at Ben Maller. We'll get to all of that, and we will do it next. However, it is the A block in what hour is it? Let's see if we can find out here.
1: Number one.
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12: I think you got to move Wedgwood, too.
13: Whoa! Fun hot take right there. To make it more clear-cut?
12: Got to make it more clear-cut, which is satisfying.
13: You could. You drafted Nabokov, the goalie. Drafted him, and he was up with the Eagles.
12: And he played, and Wedgwood played well enough, you might be able to get some.
13: You could do that.
14: Let me just say this. If you're going to do that, just get rid of them both.
13: Whoa.
14: Rid of them both.
13: Why?
14: Because if Blackwood gave you a reason last year, he'll give you a reason again.
13: Well,
14: So I don't buy into the DMAC theory of clearing the path for the unproven quarterback. I buy into the theory of let the guy clear the path for you.
12: Blackwood did have a good record, and he did have a good save percentage, and you know, he is only 26 versus 35.
14: Hey, I think Blackwood did a lot of great things. A lot of great things. But one thing he was not capable of doing this year was holding on to the job.
13: Well, he was injured.
12: He did like, get hurt.
13: He was hurt. Season. Well, actually, yeah. I mean, he took a long time to just get, like, healthy.
14: Okay.
13: So there was that.
14: And if they thought that he was better when healthy, he would have the job.
13: It was a shaky situation, but they are clearly
12: who
13: more.
12: Who started the first game and who started the last game?
13: Yeah, listen, who's younger, who gets paid more money? Now that we're in these conversations, it's not about who's the hottest goalie, it's who we're more committed to. You are financially and age-wise way more committed to Blackwood than Wedgwood. Mm-hmm. It's not even close. Scott's saying you just clear the decks and there's no ambiguity about anything.
12: You got a young guy in the wings. You got another young guy that's got the reins. Let the other young guy get his feet wet. And Wedgwood played well enough this season that you're probably able to get something for him.
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0: Bill Miller and you. It is the Ben Maller Show. As we hang out side by side here. Yes. New week has begun. Heading into the eighth day of June, still late on a Sunday night in the West. And really late. Actually, earlier, I guess, in Hawaii and Alaska and other places. Guam. Big listenership in Guam. If you want to support the show, the Fifth Hour Podcast, three new episodes were up this week, including a mailbag with the Leprechaun. Mike the Leprechaun making appearance on the celebrity chair on the mailbag. 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And yeah, looking for something to listen to when there's nothing on, bad radio or whatever, sometime during the day. 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
0: If you want to be part of this show, 877-99-ON-FOX, 877-996-6369. Also on X, at Ben Maller. That's
2: I wear lipstick.
0: Ben Maller, that's AI. And Lorena is here. You can say hello to her at FSR Tech Queen.
3: Bill!
0: Don't talk to me. And Kubaloop, a Bronco fan. That's a Bronco fan. Your comments can and will be used against you in the court of sports radio. All right, back to it. And, boy, my favorite thing about the NFL book 'em is you do the work for us. We don't have to keep track on who's getting arrested. The P1s, the super fans of the show, are very aggressive at letting us know when somebody does something naughty and gets in trouble. There was a guy on the Denver Broncos over the weekend, which I believe Lorena has.
3: I have them.
0: Congratulations, Lorena.
3: Oh, my gosh. What happened?
0: Well, a guy in the Broncos. Coop doesn't want to talk about this, but he, I guess, got into a dust-up with his lady friend. They both were, like, fighting with each other, so they both got arrested. Apparently, he was canoodling with some other ladies.
3: Infidelity does lead to...
0: She did not appreciate that, apparently, and she got upset with him, and so they got... that's the allegation. And there was an arrest. So, Lorena, again, we want no one to get arrested. We really hope no one gets, it's really just terrible when somebody gets arrested. However, you did have the Broncos, so congratulations.
4: I knew the Broncos were gonna get somebody some points.
0: Why?
4: They've had the second most arrests in the NFL over the last 10 years.
0: It's what they're good at. Yeah. There's their superpower there. So, there you go. And we'll keep track of that. And this is a busy time for the NFL book 'em. We got the lottery version in just in the nick of time. And,
4: There was another one, wasn't there? Maybe I'm wrong.
0: Well, we had the 49er guy, but that was before the Brandon Ayuk. That was before the thing.
4: Well, technically, he hasn't been arrested yet.
0: There's a warrant out for his arrest. Right. And now, here's the question. If he does end up leaving the Niners before he's arrested, do the points count for the Niners, or do they count for the team he signs with? How about that?
4: The Niners.
0: He hadn't played for him in a couple of years, though. You know, I'm just saying. He hadn't played for him in a while. And we'll talk about him later because he went on a Instagram rant, which was pretty good.
4: Well, before we move on, if I may, Ben.
0: Yes, Koopaloop would like the stage. Go ahead, Koop.
4: Yeah, I would like to, play the, I don't know if devil's advocate is the right term, but I guess the opposition to your opinion.
0: What, which opinion? The Wemby thing?
4: Yes. Or,
0: okay, what about?
4: Now, I'm not gonna deny that he's choking and, my friend's kinda on the same, my buddy who watches the NBA a lot, he's on the same page as you are. Maybe he's like, oh, Wemby just can't get it done. He's a choker. But I wanna be a little bit more positive here. You know, we don't have Eddie on the show to be Mr. Positive. So I just wanna point out, the guy's 22 years old. It's just his third year in the NBA.
0: Yeah.
4: And he's already pretty much carried his team to the NBA finals. And not to mention the Spurs as a whole are a young team. So I know if you're a Spurs fan, you're, you know, pretty bummed right now because you guys were supposed to walk all over the Knicks and people were saying
0: I don't think they were walk all over them, but they're supposed to win.
4: I think everybody thought they were going to walk all over them. They were calling the Western Conference Finals the true NBA Finals. Yeah. And
2: Wes was better all year. Yeah.
4: And, you know, whoever is, you know, getting out of the Western Conference Finals, they're going to win the NBA championship.
2: I mean, but Cooper, you'd have to admit, like, if the Spurs, if they played a proper level of basketball, they'd be up 2-0 right now. They gave up 11 straight points to close out game one, and Wemby blew a wide open shot and gave the Knicks the 1-point lead before the shot by throwing the ball off the back of his teammate.
4: Yes, which is a young player mistake. And my point is, the dude's gonna be great for a long time.
2: Well, I don't doubt he's gonna put up tremendous numbers. In terms of winning a championship though, I'll play it, Coop. I'm gonna play it. I'm playing the Dan Marino card from the bottom of the deck.
4: No.
2: Every boomer's smiling right now, Coop. Every boomer. Dan Marino made it as a young guy to the Super Bowl. Everyone said he'll be back. He'll be fine. And he put up great stats, had a Hall of Fame career. Dan Marino never won a championship. Never. Karl Malone got there multiple times with Utah Jazz, John Stockton, that they were one. And that's basketball.
4: Look,
2: so.
4: when he's a Los Angeles Laker, he'll be back and winning championships.
2: There we go. That's what that was all about. Right there. That was that. All right. Anyway, I did have a bunch of people that were, like, half the people loved what I said and half the people hated what I said. And most of it was not about Wemby. It was about the security detail at the game. Kyle says, even Maller wouldn't have melted down like Wemby did, choking away game two for the Spurs. Damn right, Kyle. I would have made that shot. Moneyball Maller, baby. Nothing but net. Nothing but nylon.
3: Swish.
2: Jason says, Spurs Nation will be outraged if Wemby isn't unleashed in game 3 and 4 coming back to San Antonio tied 2-2. Boy, that would be great. I shouldn't talk about my dreams about sports, but I had a dream that the Knicks win game 3 on Monday night here and then lose the next 4. Oh my God. How freaking great would that be? We all know New Yorkers. Everyone knows a New Yorker. Everyone knows a Knicks fan. You imagine they'd say they win by 30 in game 3. They're up 3-0 and they lose every game the rest of the series. How great would that be? And we have breaking news, big breaking news.
3: Hold on, I gotta go. Hold on, my breaking news sounder. It's on the back page.
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3: I found my button.
2: I am happy to report that we have freedom for Ferg Dog. Ferg Dog is out of social media jail.
3: Oh.
2: Hallelujah. Hallelujah. One of you idiots who have reported Ferg Dog, we think we know who, to ex-jail and to the ex-police, and he went to jail over the weekend. He said, it's great to be free, but don't expect the same Ferg Dog from now on, Ben. I had to toughen up to survive in ex-jail. I'm not taking crap from nobody anymore. This sloth has claws.
3: He's a new man.
2: Yep, there you go. Referring to the Friday podcast, which featured the Fifth Hour podcast, which featured Ferg Dog. Nature Boy says, Knick fans got 2 full days to dream about a championship, but after Monday, they'll see a whole new Spurs team looking at, for revenge, rather. Cat was just a mirage. All right, we'll see. Mr. Nice Guy says, hardworking Knick fans getting screwed so the billionaire can get in free. Yeah. Do you think anyone attending that game at Madison Square Garden has a regular job? Come on, please. The buy-in is like $8,000 for a ticket. Everyone's like, oh, the president's hitting the small man. No, those are all aristocrats. Not one regular person other than the people working at the arena.
3: Yeah.
2: Madison Square Garden for that price point.
3: I actually saw a player who talked about it, and he was like, I'm actually disappointed that the price point is so high. The cheapest tickets is $8,000.
2: It's always,
3: can afford that.
2: Yeah, it's always, it's not. The World Series, the Super Bowl, NBA Finals, hockey, it's all for the one percenters. It's not for the...
3: It should be for the fans.
2: It's not for the... You know what's for the fans? A Wednesday night when your team's played 4 games in 5 nights, and they're at home, and they're resting half their team, and you can get tickets for cheap. Jill in Minnesota, who's a New Yorker, she says, absolutely ridiculous that Trump is going to ruin
0: ruin it for the fans. Again, it's not the regular fans. It's Ben Stiller's going to be inconvenienced. Spike Lee's going to be inconvenienced. Those are the people that are going to be inconvenienced.
2: You suck.
0: Kate says, I could not have said it any better myself. When people keep trying to shoot the president, of course, there's going to be more security. It's completely valid. So he says, Alf points out, stop picking on Wemby. The playoffs are hard. Maybe he just needed a little bit of help. Just a little bit of help. And then, did you free Ferg Dog? I don't know. Let's go to the phones. Let's say hello to Anthony, who's in Louisiana. Hello, Anthony.
6: Hey, how you doing?
0: What's my name?
6: Hey, how you doing?
0: Well, what's my name?
6: Hey, Ben, how you doing?
0: Oh, there we go. See, I like when you say my name. It means it's more personalized when you say my name. I get a kick out of that, you know? Yeah.
6: Yeah, Ben, you got a good sister too. I love how you make me laugh.
0: Oh, well, thank you, Anthony. You know, I look forward to your phone calls, Anthony. You're a fan favorite. You've become many nights. You're the leadoff hitter here. You're the Ricky Henderson. Do you even know who that is? You're a baseball guy, or no? Not baseball.
6: Yeah, I remember him.
0: Yeah, all-time stolen base.
3: I thought that was a NASCAR driver.
0: Ricky Henderson. Wow. Oh, he's laughing though. See, look at that. You know why?
6: Hey,
0: yeah, there you
3: what
0: go.
3: What up, cuz?
6: How you doing?
3: Oh, I'm so good. I had a great weekend.
6: Yes. Guess what, Lorena?
3: What?
6: You gotta call me sometime. My telephone number 318.
3: Oh, oh no, don't give it out. don't give it out on the air. Oh yeah.
0: What was he doing? I had to move one of the lights. I could not see the clock. And you know, I'm on time now. They're by the clock, for the clock, plaza. We all about that. Did he just give out his number?
3: He said I should call him sometime.
0: Oh, okay.
3: And then gave me his number, but I turned him off before he gave
0: okay.
3: it to me.
0: Yeah, yeah, Anthony. You know, I know it seems like there's only 7 people listening. We actually have a pretty big audience, so it would be problematic to give out your phone number. You know what I'm saying?
6: Yeah.
0: I can put you on hold if you want. You can, you know, I don't think she'll call you, but I can give you, you know, put you off the air. You know.
3: I barely even message people back on Instagram, but, yeah.
0: She's got that pretty girl privilege thing. She doesn't write back to, you know, regular people, you know. She's like one of the people that goes to nicknames, you know, the elitist. That's what she is. You know, I'm just saying. That's how pretty women are. Guess what?
3: I think I could go to a Knicks game. Wow.
6: Guess what, Lorraine? Well,
0: if you knew somebody, you could, you know, I could go too if I knew somebody. What?
6: Guess what, Lorraine?
3: What?
6: Give me a shout out on the air tomorrow. I'm gonna listen to you tomorrow.
0: Okay.
6: Tomorrow you get on there, give me a shout out.
0: Okay, he wants a shout out. Okay, thank you.
3: He wants a shout out.
0: Tomorrow. Why don't you just call tomorrow, Anthony?
6: You look
0: okay, I'll put you on hold. That's a little creepy. Let's say hello to Andre, who's in the Commonwealth, although his, you know, his heart is in Jersey, you know, New York and all that. He won't be able to rest today. He's gonna be restless because of the Knicks, I would think. Hello, Andre, in the Commonwealth.
7: How you doing, Ben? It's going to be a long day, but a good day, you know, given my tri-state roots and what's percolating right now in the Big Apple. So, you know, we're going to be locked in for the entirety of the day. Just to kind of tie into some of the things, listen, here, we got this security that's going on right now in Madison Square Garden, and it has to be amplified. You know, this is, you know, I got the President of the United States coming in, and it's interfering with kind of some of the logistics that are be going on. I don't think anybody... any Knicks fan, any New Yorker, anybody that cares anything about sports is going to miss this game. You just might not be able to enjoy it in the way that you previously had expected because, again, you know, we have, you know, President of the United States, so you have to take those measures. Along with that, Ben, the ticket prices. We're talking about $11,000 to be in, like, the absolute last row. You know, highest priced game in NBA history. All right? So you have to expect the things. It's not going to be a normal game.
0: And let me say something right now. All right. I'm going to be Benny Brightside. All you negative people complaining about the price of tickets, it's Madison Square Garden. You know what that is? A great mitzvah for the people that have season tickets to the Knicks. If they're able to sell them and make that kind of money, that's game-changing money. If you can sell NBA Finals tickets, if you got, let's say you got 4 tickets, and what's the average ticket price? Let's say they're average tickets. So what is that? $8,000 a ticket? Am I right on that? About 8,000? More than that?
7: I'm hearing $10,000-$11,000.
0: All right. Well, that makes the Maller math easier. So, you got 4 tickets and 10 grand each. That's 40,000 after taxes. That's a lot less, but still $40,000 in revenue for selling tickets to one game and watching it on TV. I'd do that.
7: I'm in agreement, Ben. We need Benny Brightside here.
0: Thank you.
7: We don't need negative names.
0: That's right. I'm being positive here.
7: We need those, We need to get on the sunny side of life.
0: Think of that. Think of that guy that works, you know, for the subway in New York, and he spends all his money on next season tickets, and he's got an opportunity to make an extra, you know, after taxes, a clear $20,000, whatever. Make an extra $20,000. That's tremendous.
7: It's tremendous. Ben, and one more thing I think we need to add, another wrinkle. Benny Brightside did change our perspective, okay? We got to keep on the sunny side. Shout out to Old Brother, we're out there, Coen Brothers, you know what I'm saying, classic. You know, they got the more serious, and then they got the more humorous Old Brother, we're out there, so keep on the sunny side. Ben, listen, with Wemby, and I Coop, I hear what you're saying. You know, he's young, very young. This is a young team. But, Ben, should the Knicks win game three, right? Let's think about this. The extra security that they have in place because of the circumstances, they're going to need it because the city's just going to go bananas. They ain't going to go bananas. So I think that might be what they're doing. They're seeing where this is going. I'm not putting anything ahead of myself. I know you got other callers, but this is 53 years in the making. We're going back to
0: Well, it doesn't matter. As you know, Andre, though, the last 20 years or more, it's been your team wins a championship. Even if it hasn't been a long drought, it's turn cars over, start fires, loot. That's the standard playbook when your team wins. It sucks. It's been that way everywhere. Not just, it happens in LA all the time. When the teams win in LA, there's people out causing havoc, but everywhere there's civil unrest, unfortunately.
7: Yeah, it's going to be pandemonium. Knicks fans, hold your head. Okay. Don't go too far, but I think some of that extra security is going to be helpful should the Knicks stay hot and go up 3-0. Thanks for taking the call, Ben.
0: There he goes. The one and only Andre, fan favorite from the Como. I might have to get Andre on the mailbag. I don't know if you can send me a message, Andre, if you want to be on the mailbag as our celebrity.
3: Ooh, he'd be a good choice.
0: He would be good. He does his own podcast. Why not?
3: Quickly.
0: That would be great. Yes. All right. Time now for the Who Am I game. Here we go. Brewers starter Jacob Mizorowski, better known as the Miz, has a 0.20 ERA over his last seven starts. That is the lowest earned run average by any Major League Baseball pitcher over the seven-game span, minimum 30 innings pitched since me. Again, Jacob Mizorowski of the Brew Crew has a 0.20 ERA over his last seven starts. That's the lowest ERA by any MLB pitcher over a seven-start span, minimum 30 innings pitched since me. Who am I? The answer. We'll get to it, and we will do it next. However, it is the B block, B, B, B, B, B, and what hour is it?
8: Number one.
0: I said that. 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
15: Got a chance to participate in the charity function last night, not just any charity function, one that's near and dear to the heart of one Von Miller. Von's vision that's been active for many years. Von joins us on the hotline right now. And I know right now, you have your eyes set on returning to the Broncos. You've talked about it openly. Like, you've said before, I would love to finish my career with the Broncos. Well, let me ask you, have you had conversations, and what have they said?
16: Just like little stuff here and there. It's been quiet. It's been quiet for me. It's, when people ask me, like, I'm gonna tell the truth. If I had the opportunity to come back and play for the Denver Broncos, I'd do it. There's no reason for me to like be cool with that or try to sugarcoat it. Oh, like, oh, man, yeah, the Broncos got to get – there's no reason for me to do all that. Like, I love the Denver Broncos. I love the city of Denver. If I had an opportunity to come back and play, I would love it.
8: Well, and this isn't 2018, although I've watched you play the last couple of years. I know you've got game left. How much game do you think you have left in terms of seasons that you want to really play at Von Miller, I can live with the way I'm playing status?
16: No, I mean, I don't know, man. I'll just take it one – I'll take it one year at a time. Like, there's no reason for me to say, I'm going to play for three more years. Like, I just take it one year at a time. Like, last year I played with the Commanders, took it one year at a time. Towards the end of the season, I was like, man, I still feel good. I had 9 sacks. So, yeah, I can play another year. And I just keep doing that until, you know, I don't want to play anymore. But it's still a lot of meat on the bone. Like these guys still have a hard time blocking me. So I'm not about to walk away from that.
11: Von Miller with us on the Ramos Law Hotline. You know, in looking at the Broncos, they have this great pass rush. You mentioned some of the guys, Nick Bonito, Jonathan Cooper, coming off the edge. What would you see, whether it's the Broncos or wherever, what do you see your role as if, let's say, the Broncos sign you? What do you expect?
16: You know, that's tricky, too, because, you know, I'm not going to start, but I'm not going to play special teams either. You know, so, you know, I'll be year 16. I'll be 37 years old. So, I mean, I'm not going to be on the scout team either. You know, and I obviously got to get first team reps because I got to go against the ones to sharpen the knife to get ready to go in the game. So it's a tricky fit. And, you know, if it's able to work, you know, I'll be cool with it. But I will admit that it is a tricky fit. Like, you know, I don't practice every day. You know, it's a tricky fit. So it has to be a unique fit and it has to be something that both sides want to do. And I'm willing to do it, though.
8: Let's hope we talk on the field soon.
16: Vic, I appreciate you, man. Hopefully I'll see you guys soon.
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13: I don't know why. 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

0: 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Trust me, the corporate weasels keep track of how many downloads we get, who's listening. It does help us out a lot. So thank you. Back to it. All right, back to it we go, and we have a play of the day. All right, here we go. Play of the day, and it's not been a great year for the Detroit Tigers. Fair enough to say, right? The Tigers are supposed to be a playoff contender. They suck. Although on Sunday, it was happy days are here again.
1: 1-0. McGonigal line drive. Off the glove of Cole Young and a leap. Perez coming home. He will score. Kevin McGonigal delivers a walk-off. Two-run single in the bottom of the ninth inning.
0: And the Tigers beat the Mariners. I'm guessing that was not the Seattle feed there. 5-4, your final choice score. Two runs in the ninth for the Tigers to win that game. It's the Tire Rack play of the night. 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
2: Who?
0: 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Time now for the payoff on the... I said it! It's Tire Rack! All right, now, time for the Who Am I game. Here we go. Here's the Who Am I game. Brewers starter Jacob Mizorowski has a 0.20 ERA over his last 7 starts. I'm told that's good. 1 earned run over the last 45 and a third innings. That is the lowest ERA by any MLB pitcher over a 7-start span, minimum 30 innings pitched, since me... Who am I?
2: Who?
0: That is the question. What's the answer? Andy in Lionel Lakes, Minnesota says Fran Drescher is the answer. Mallor Prop Guy says 24601, a.k.a. Ferg Dog. Joe Beningo from Bobby in Florida. Whatever happened to him? Who else do we have? Brian Bayo from Alf the Alien Opponent. I am wearing the Woo Sox hat tonight, by the way, because me and I have something in common with Brian Bayo. We both pitch for the Woo Sox this year. Tom Seaver, guest by Jose, Kenny Powers from 904 Ray, Ferris Bueller from Rob the Goat Man, Kelly Gruber from Mr. Nice Guy. What say you, Lorena?
3: Spencer Pratt.
0: No, that is Bob Gibson of the St. Louis Cardinals. Bob Gibson is the answer. Gibson. 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
7: I think you got to move Wedgwood, too.
8: Whoa! Fun hot take right there. To make it more clear-cut.
7: Got to make it more clear-cut, which is satisfying.
8: You could. You drafted Nabokov, the goalie. You drafted him, and he was up with the Eagles.
7: And he played, and Wedgwood played well enough, you might be able to get something.
8: You could do that.
9: Let me just say this. If you're going to do that, just get rid of them both.
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9: Get rid of them both.
8: Why?
9: Because
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8: Well,
7: So I don't buy into the DMAC theory of clearing the path for the unproven quarterback. I buy into the theory of let the guy clear the path for you.
2: Blackwood did have a good record and he did have a good save percentage. And, you know, he is only 26 versus 35.
7: Hey, I think Blackwood did a lot of great things. A lot of great things. But one thing he was not capable of doing this year was holding on to the job.
8: Well, he was injured.
2: He was hurt.
8: Well, actually, yeah. I mean, he took a long time to just get, like, healthy.
7: Okay.
8: So there was that.
7: And if they thought that he was better when healthy, he would have the job.
8: It was a shaky situation, but they are clearly
2: Who started the first game and who started the last game?
8: Yeah, listen, who's younger, who gets paid more money? Now that we're in these conversations, it's not about who's the hottest goalie, it's who we're more committed to. You are financially and age-wise way more committed to Blackwood than Wedgwood. Mm-hmm. It's not even close. Scott's saying you just clear the decks and there's no ambiguity about anything.
2: You got a young guy in the wings. You got another young guy that's got the reins. They let the other young guy get his feet wet. And Wedgwood played well enough this season that you're probably able to get something for him.
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3: The Broncos will have to have a Giants-like run of torn Achilles in OTAs if they're going to have an opening for Von Miller. Andy, that to me is the only way that this would even be considered as a potential answer for Denver is, like, if something catastrophic happens with injuries. Other than that, there's just no room here.
9: I don't say this cruelly. I don't. I love Vaughn. I do. They aren't looking for links to the past. I don't think Sean Payton is. I don't think the Penners are. They're in a new era. They're in a new day. And again, you're not... Pass rusher's not exactly high on the dang list of what they need on this team. You and I have gone over it. They need probably more running back depth. They need more... You know, they need more tight end help, at least you and I think.
3: Outside linebacker and corner are like the two deepest positions on the team.
9: Yeah, and on top of it, Nate, they don't need leadership. Like, you know what I'm saying?
3: They
9: got their leader. They got Mike McGlinchey. They got
3: Zach Allen.
9: Pat Surtain. They got Zach Allen. Yeah. They got, frankly, VJ.
3: Yeah. They got Garrett Bowles.
9: They
3: got Bo Nix.
9: Hell, they got Bo Nix.
3: Yep.
9: They're good. It's all full up. That's the problem.
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14: The Yankees moved into a virtual tie for first in the AL East with the Rays. Tampa Bay lost 4-1 at Miami. The Yankees won 6-1 over Boston with 5 runs in the bottom of the 8th. Atlanta has the majors' best record, 45-21, after edging Pittsburgh 3-2. The Mets won 7-3 at San Diego. Manny Machado of the Padres batting 169 after an 0-for-4 day. The Angels beat the Dodgers in LA 13-5. The Giants took the Sunday night ball game in 10 innings at the Cubs 2-1. Wins for Kansas City and Detroit. St. Louis won its 4th straight. Victories for Texas and Milwaukee. The University of Texas advanced to the College World Series, as did Georgia and North Carolina. IndyCar's race near St. Louis went to Joseph Newgarden. Denny Hamlin took the NASCAR event at Michigan. The U.S. Women's Open in L.A. was won by American Nelly Korda by one stroke. I'm Steve DeSager.
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0: Well, it's not often that an athlete, an NFL player, a pro athlete there, wears the merch of another team while under contract with a different team, but that has happened. Welcome in the beginning of another hour of the Ben Maller Show. We are in the air everywhere. Audio blokes. As we should have stayed in bed, but we didn't. Coast to coast, border to border, and beyond, on the vast and unreasonably powerful microphones of FSR emanating live from the test as we stand the test of time. Guaranteed human from the world famous Fox Sports Radio studios, where our friend Kathy in Madison says, hey. That's right. Well, she says that, and she also says, hey, can you let the people know about tires? I said, you know, Kathy, I normally don't do that request thing. You were very nice, and so, sure. Absolutely. 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And I said, I'm not giving you the bull.
21: I like the sausage.
0: 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The crown is yours, said the guy, the thingamajig thing. Yeah, that's that. But, yeah, exciting news. Overnight Joe, said you're stuck with me for the next couple years. He says you better not leave. He's been with the show first time at part-time when I was doing weekends here at Fox Sports Radio, the early days, and has been with the show all these years. So, Joe, much like you, we both have done very well. We're aging in reverse, and we're just getting better looking as we get older. So, we don't do shout-outs overnight, Joe. That's a mention. That's not a shout-out. That's a mention. And so, there you go. Overnight Joe, the man at WHEC-10, Master Control all night. And he's been loyal to our show. So if anything goes wrong, it's not our fault. At all. All right? We're all on the same page on that? Not our fault?
22: Houston, we have a problem.
0: Now, if stuff goes well he's in Rochester. So if stuff goes well, then we're going to take credit. But if anything goes bad, it's not our fault. Blame somebody else there. We had nothing to do with it. Our lead this hour, though. Play the hits, my man. Play the hits. All right, well, play the hits. We're going to play the hits. What a story this is. What a gift. Content hand-delivered from one of the great malcontents in the NFL, Dateline Social Media, where wide receiver Brandon Ayuk, yep, that guy, got paid and forgot how to play. Brandon Ayuk, his public feud with the 49ers escalating, which is always good talk radio. the building blocks of Good Talk Radio. A standoff at the Spoiled Athlete Corral. And that's what we have here. So, let me give you the brief thumbnail recap, and then we'll start attacking here. In a cryptic video on the gram over the weekend, Brandon Ayuk wearing a Washington Commanders hat. Mind you, he plays, well, not that he's played in a while, but he's property of the 49ers. And he was wearing that ugly Commanders hat. And he compared himself to a toy, that the 49ers don't know how to use properly. Of course, the Niners have washed their hands with him. They just haven't gotten rid of him. Now, he suggested, the wide receiver Brandon Ayuk suggested, another team would make better use of him and directly called out the Niners as scared. Yeah, they're scared to let him go, according to the player. And that is a good jumping off point. Let us discuss. The question is rather simple. What is 49ers wide receiver Brandon Ayuk actually hoping to accomplish with his latest social media rant? All right, so on this one, we've got Legos, brisket, and margaritas. And we'll combine all of these things together, and we'll go A, B, C, and 1, 2, 3. You always start, though, with number one.
17: Number one.
0: All right. So it's simple. This one's not that hard. It's an Occam's razor situation. The simplest answer is the right answer here. He is getting frustrated. The player is frustrated. He is annoyed. The NFL season begins in 94 days or so, give or take. Training camp begins in about a month and a couple of days. So we're getting closer. And he is stuck at loggerheads, Brandon Ayuk with the 49ers here, and so he's trying to expedite his departure. He wants an on-time departure from the 49ers here, and it's like he's a guy passionately banging the closed door button on the elevator. You know, he's like, I closed the door, will not close. I want to close the door on the Niners. And I kept hitting the button. You know, it's the same thing at the crosswalk. If you're ever wandering around in a city and you hit the crosswalk button, I remember there was a story a few years back that said those buttons don't do anything, that it's a waste of time in most cities, that they don't activate anything, that the signals are all programmed to be on a certain time, and it doesn't matter how many times you hit that. I don't know about the elevator. I think the elevator thing's legit. Anyway, this is not a football story at this point. The reason it's not a football story is because Brandon Ayuk's not a football player. He's a former football player who hasn't played in a long time. This has become a daytime talk show from back when they used to have good daytime talk shows back in the day. Except they're wearing shoulder pads, although he's not even doing that, because that would mean Brandon Ayuk's out there playing, and we know he's not doing that. Of course, there's also the active arrest warrant for speed racing around the 49ers stadium and then making sure to record it in 4D so everyone could see it and all that. So calling himself a toy is kind of an interesting position to take, and I'd like to expand on that. The Niners, I'm pretty sure, stopped playing with him as the toy a couple of Christmases ago. So it's been a minute. Like, it's been a minute here, and Brandon Ayuk, he's not really negotiating. We're past the point of negotiation here. He's at this point having a temper tantrum, throwing his Legos off the wall, hoping they bounce over, and then John Lynch and Shanahan will step on them with their bare feet. That's what he's hoping happens here. And he's been ghosting, by all accounts, Brandon Ayuk has been ghosting the big shots in San Francisco so long. How long? Thanks for asking. So long that this is like the NFL's version. It's like changing the relationship status to it's complicated at this particular point. It's complicated. The Commanders remain the overwhelming favorite to acquire the services of Brandon Ayuk from the 49ers. He played college ball with Jaden Daniels, who was at Arizona State with the Sun Devils in Tempe, where all the beautiful people are, before going off to Baton Rouge. They're not ugly there either. And Washington, if you look at their depth chart, there's not a lot there. They need a wide receiver too, right next to Terry McLaurin. So they need a guy to slot in there. And John Lynch already made it clear, that Ayuk has played his last snap in the Bay Area. And this is just the world's slowest breakup. I love the fact that he went on, I assume, NFLShop.com, Ayuk, to buy a hat, or did Jaden Daniels give him that hat? You think that was like a freebie he got from Jaden Daniels? He didn't actually go and buy it himself. It's possible. Now, page two. Keeping the good times rolling on here. All right, so the other question I had is, why are the 49ers? Why are the 49ers here holding tightly to Brandon Ayuk? Why are they holding on to this guy when he don't want to be there? He hasn't played in a long time, and he's now going around wearing merch from other NFL teams while he is technically property of the 49ers. So they're calling it, the Niners have let their beat guys know, well, it's a salary cap situation. It's all because of the cap. Remember, the salary cap is the ultimate excuse for anything that you do. You blame it on the cap. It's all, we'd love to have done that, but it's the cap. And that's what's coming to Major League Baseball. You people that love your little salary caps, when your team doesn't acquire someone, they're going to say it's because of the cap, just like NFL teams do. And in the NFL, it's bullshoy is what it is in the NFL. It's always the cap. Cap, cap, cap. The cap is crap. The cap is crap. The cap is crap. The cap is crap. That's the cap. So in any other industry, at this point, you'd call it HR waiting for the paperwork to clear. The Niners are like, well, no, it's the cap. And he remains on the reserve left squad list, which is apparently a thing. Brandon Ayuk, reserved left squad list, we are told, meaning the 49ers are not paying him. So he's not getting a salary. He's stuck on the naughty list. Ayuk is on the naughty list there with the 49ers. More importantly, a gigantic chunk of that $120 million contract that he signed a couple years ago, the extension he signed back in 2024, continues to prorate against the salary cap as long as he's on the roster. So there's some legal gymnastics, or not legal, mathematical gymnastics that you have to jump through. We have Maller math, so we're good on that. Now, that's it. Really, they're just keeping him. I believe this is the Maller conspiracy theory. The Illuminati tells me they're keeping him to send a message. And you rattle the snake, you get stung. That's the message. You rattle the snake, you get stung. And I rattle it, and John Lynch is happily holding the anti-venom, saying, ha ha, I've got the anti-venom. You don't. So this is a warning shot. And they're trying to make an example out of Brandon Ayuk, the 49ers, that, hey, listen, down the line, maybe 2 years, 3 years, 5 years, 10 years, there'll be another player that comes along that's in a similar situation that signs a contract, and then they decide they don't want to play, and they cause all these problems and all that stuff. And so they're sending a message like, listen, don't mess with us. The message is rather simple. And so John Lynch is slow cooking this thing, this release or trade, like a brisket. Yeah, you got to put a brisket in the oven, a nice Sunday brisket, but you got to put that in there a couple days before. Make that slow cook for hours and hours and hours and hours. Low heat, all right, long wait there. Put some potatoes around that thing, a little garlic, and maximum tenderness, chef's kiss. So that's for the 49ers, of course, not for the player. And my theory has been the Niners are going to wait to the very last minute. They're going to see if he shows up or not to training camp. And then if he shows up at that point, they'll say, turn out the lights, the party's over, get out of here. All right. And then they're going to wait. And the reason you wait is you want to stick it to the player. So everyone will have spent their allotted money. There won't be much money left on the market for the player to get. And he'll be paid peanuts. Now, he could end up in Washington. He'll just not get much money. And the Niners are playing this to their absolute advantage, as you would expect, because they feel like they were screwed over by the employee. And they'll do something at the very last second. That's how they should play this. We'll see if I'm right. It'll be interesting to see if he does actually report and how they handle that at that point. Now, final point. We go to the Bahamas. the Bahama Mama, we go. And Fox sideline reporter Aaron Andrews is catching some serious flack. What did Aaron Andrews do, the Fox sideline reporter? Well, she posted some vacation photos, which wouldn't have been a problem if she wasn't on a vacation with Matthew Stafford, the Rams quarterback, and his family. Huh? Say what? Yes. Andrews, along with Kelly Stafford, that annoying podcast woman, Matthew Stafford. Now, we should also point out Aaron Andrews' husband was

0: the Bahamas. The Baker's Bay area, if you're familiar with the Bahamas. Now, photos have been bouncing around from the boat trip there in the Bahamas, showing the group together, smiling, having a great time. Andrews even shared one of the photos on her Instagram page. And the critics, of course, have attacked the journalistic ethics of a NFL sideline reporter vacationing in the Bahamas alongside a starting quarterback, the most valuable player in the NFL. So the question, should an NFL sideline reporter like Aaron Andrews, who seemingly covers the NFL, be vacationing with the MVP of the NFL, Rams quarterback Matthew Stafford, and his fam elite? All right, so everyone involved seemed, my part of the story that I'm fascinated by is the people involved in this, all the actors in this little play, seem genuinely shocked that anyone would dare question this activity. To me, that's the root of the problem. Like, they don't seem to understand, like, this doesn't seem to look very good. They don't have a problem with it. That's the thing. They don't seem to have an issue with it. And of course, the reason is they're not. Aaron Andrews is not a journalist. None of these people are journalists that work in the NFL. They're not. Right? And they don't see this as an issue because they're like, what's the problem? We're just all friends here. And how do you, of course, the obvious, if you were to objectively cover like Matthew Stafford, right? I mean, it's a terrible couple of games during the season, whatever happens. Then, okay. You can't cover him if you're sipping margaritas with him on a boat. It's very difficult when you're buddy-buddy. Of course, you don't have objectivity if that is the case here. And if you're vacationing with the people who you supposedly cover, you're not reporting on the NFL. You're participating in the NFL. There is a slight difference there. And this, of course, is how they make the sausage. You're not supposed to see how they make the sausage. The lines get blurred. Ask Diana Rossini about that. They often get erased. And it's all one big buddy-buddy country club. Family, friends, and football retreats where they all hang out together. And if you want to know who the mark is, look in the mirror. You're the mark if you think otherwise. You are the absolute mark. Imagine back in the day. You know, I remember when I was a kid, I heard stories about the old days and journalism, how they covered the president. The reporters. It was a very serious job. Imagine like if Walter Cronkite, considered the greatest, TV guy, reporter of his generation, if he was like sunbathing and with Richard Nixon, they were putting suntan on each other's backs. Like that would be, I understand. It's not the White House. It's just football. I get it. I understand. However, that's where we are now. All right, that's where we are now. And the NFL, at one point, there was some of that. Now everyone's in bed with everyone else. And so it's just like a nice trip to the theme park, the NFL. And the reporters are just cast members. That's what they are. And you have to accept it because that's the reality of the situation. And if anything really negative comes out, they just ignore it. For example, Diana Rossini. That story, seemingly problematic to the integrity of the NFL media, and the NFL media world didn't have a comment because they didn't, it goes on apparently all the time. Everyone's in bed with everyone else or on boats in the Bahamas having a great time. So there you go. It's the NFL's version of pro wrestling. And you get a backstage pass, and you get a backstage pass, and you get a backstage pass. 877-99 on Fox. 877-996-6369 on X at Ben Maller. That's at Ben Maller. If you'd like to be part of the program that way, you can call in and scream and shout and all of that. So some old furniture being auctioned off, but it's not what you think it is. We'll get to that. We'll take your calls. And also later this hour, we'll have the Insta Trivia and Maller to the Third Degree. We'll get to all of that. We will do it next. However, I don't know if you know this, the Cup is taking over the U.S. We are just days away here, and only DraftKings has you fully covered. It is the A Block. What hour is it?
1: Number two.
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13: Got a chance to participate in the charity function last night. Not just any charity function, one that's near and dear to the heart of one Von Miller. Von's vision that's been active for many years. Von joins us on the hotline right now. And I know right now, you have your eyes set on returning to the Broncos. You've talked about it openly. Like, you've said before, I would love to finish my career with the Broncos. Well, let me ask you, have you had conversations, and what have they said?
14: You know, just like little stuff here and there. You know, it's been quiet for me. It's, you know, when people ask me, like, I'm gonna tell the truth. You know, if I had the opportunity to come back and play for the Denver Broncos, I'd do it. There's no reason for me to, like, be cool with that or try to sugarcoat it. Oh, like, oh man, yeah, the Broncos gotta get. There's no reason for me to do all that. Like, I love the Denver Broncos. I love the city of Denver. If I had an opportunity to come back and play, I would love it.
15: Vaughn, this isn't 2018. Although I've watched you play the last couple of years, I know you've got game left. How much game do you think you have left in terms of seasons that you want to really play at Von Miller, I can live with the way I'm playing status?
14: No, I mean, I don't know, man. I'll take it one year at a time. Like, there's no reason for me to say, I'm going to play for 3 more years. Like, I just take it 1 year at a time. Like, last year I played with the Commanders, took it 1 year at a time. Towards the end of the season, I was like, man, I still feel good. I had 9 sacks.
4: oh yeah, I can play another year, and I just keep doing that until, you know, I don't want to play anymore. But it's still a lot of meat on the bone. Like guys still have a hard time blocking me. So I'm not about to walk away from that.
16: Von Miller with us on the Ramos Law Hotline. You know, in looking at the Broncos, they have this great pass rush. You mentioned some of the guys, Nick Bonito, Jonathan Cooper, coming off the edge. What would you see, whether it's the Broncos or wherever, what do you see your role as if, let's say, the Broncos sign you? What do you expect?
4: You know, that's tricky, too, because, you know, I'm not going to start, but I'm not going to play special teams either. You know, so, you know, I'll be year 16. I'll be 37 years old. So, I mean, I'm not going to be on the scout team either. You know, and I obviously got to get first team reps because I got to go against the ones to sharpen the knife to get ready to go in the game. So it's a tricky fit. And, you know, if it's able to work, you know, I'll be cool with it. But I will admit that it is a tricky fit. Like, you know, I don't practice every day. You know, it's a tricky fit. So it has to be a unique fit, and it has to be something that both sides want to do. And I'm willing to do it, though.
15: Let's hope we talk on the field soon.
4: Vic, I appreciate you, man. Hopefully I'll see you guys soon.
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0: Old furniture, big money. We'll get to that coming up in a minute. It is I, Bill Miller. You're locked in on the Ben Maller Show that can be reached at 877-99 on Fox. New people are always welcome. We love the new people. The newbies. Not that we don't like the regulars. The newbies, lots of fun. Also, on the X Machine, at Ben Maller.
1: Hey, Ben, how you doing?
0: Say hello to Lorena, the FSR tech queen.
2: Hi, Bill.
0: Don't talk to me! And a Koopa Loop, a Bronco fan. That's a Bronco fan. Your comments can and will be used against you in the kangaroo court of the Ben Maller Show. Back to it. Alf the Alien Opiner writes in. He says, wouldn't it be great if John Lynch performed some skullduggery and traded Brandon Ayuk to the Factory of Sadness for some of those scratchers they got from the Rams? Oh, that'd be so good. I wouldn't put it past John Lynch. Like, where's the least attractive team to go to? It's always the Factory of Sadness there. You say in Cleveland. Every time they occasionally get somebody good, they trade them, get rid of them. That's how they do things. Sean writes in, he says, as the sole creator of the film The Ballad of Benoit Benjamin, I am proud to let you know that we are about to hit 1,000 views on YouTube. If I ever get divorced, I think my wife may use that against me in court. Well, congratulations, Sean. I am impressed that you were able to track down Benoit Benjamin. I'm a little disappointed you did not contact me to, I have many Benoit Benjamin stories. I was around him at the end of his playing career, not in the glory days with the Clips, but he was playing for like the Sonics and some other teams, and they'd come into LA, and I have a buddy of mine who's friends with him, but I'm very happy you tracked him down. Everyone who covered the NBA in those days has a Benoit Benjamin story, the stuff of legends, and so there you go. If you have not seen it, I should get Sean on my podcast at some point to talk about behind the scenes, because I figure since that thing's only got 1,000 views, he'll probably tell me all the dirt on Benoit at this point. He did threaten, though. Sean threatened to give Benoit my number, and then he'll start calling me nonstop like Doc Mike. I don't know that I want that. So not a great idea. Yeah, it's cool that you made a documentary about one of the great characters of the 1980s, 90s NBA. That is solid. What else do we have? Let's see. Page down. Mr. Irrigation says, Brandon Ayuk isn't even on the 49 of the depth chart, according to the Google. Just Google it. You say, Gary writes in and says, I've been listening to you off and on for several years now, and I see your social media sometimes. That's cool. The way you interact with your fans, you seem like a good dude. You don't do shout-outs. He said, since you don't do shout-outs, I will give a shout-out to you. Well, thank you, Gary. I appreciate that. And Gary's got that look. He's got that in his photo. He kind of looks like Steve Bartman. You're not Steve Bartman, are you, Gary? Did you change your name, Gary, from Steve Bartman? You have that Bartman look. He's got the headphones. He's got the hat, the glasses. He's got the, you know, it's a good looking man, but you know, he's got the Bartman look. If you know who, does anyone even know? Lorena, do you know who Steve Bartman is?
2: No, I don't believe I do.
0: Who do you think Steve Bartman is?
2: Well, maybe the son of Bart Simpson, Steve Bartman.
0: Yes, that is 100%
2: right?
0: Correct. Yes, that is spot on. Yeah.
3: To be fair, that's a tough one.
0: Yeah, you know, that's been 23. I'm not saying
3: this to be mean, but I think there's a decent chance that a number of the editors that work here don't know
0: weren't even
3: Steve
0: alive.
3: Bartman.
0: Oh my God. I was sitting in the other room. We were counting down to the Cubs had won the pennant. They were going to the World Series. It was, what game was that? Was that game 5 or game 6 of the, it was playing the Marlins. I remember that. It was Cubs and Marlins at Wrigley Field, and Moises Alou went over and tried to catch a ball, and this guy named Steve Bartman. We didn't know his name at the time.
3: Game 6.
0: Game 6. Oh yeah, and then they lost game 7. After that. And so he was just a fan, and he interfered with the ball, and then the Marlins came back and won the game, and that guy, here's the amazing thing, it's been 23 years. He's done no interviews. Nobody knows anything about him. He's just gone on and lived his life. He was probably in his mid-20s, so he's got to be close to 50, if not older than that at this point. And just, that's it. Just didn't, was offered a lot of money to do interviews. Back in those days, they offered money 23 years ago for these kind of interviews. Didn't do any of them. Just didn't want the publicity. There was like a mob outside Wrigley Field. He had to sneak out. It's a crazy night.
3: I didn't know this, that the Cubs gave him a championship ring after the,
0: oh, did they?
3: After they won in 2016.
0: Oh. Okay. Did he take it?
3: It doesn't say.
0: Okay.
3: But yeah, I mean, it says no interviews. He continues to live quietly in the Chicago suburbs. Strict level of privacy.
0: Wow. That's crazy, man. He must be making good money. Probably not back then, though. He was a young guy.
3: I mean, I understand the level of privacy after it happened. You know, I mean, you're kind of worried about your safety. But once they won the World Series, I feel like all's forgiven at that point, right?
0: Yeah, that was 13 years later, right? The Cubs second World Series. That's their argument. Yeah, it's interesting. Maybe I get him on my podcast. See if you can get Bartman on my podcast. I'll put him on the Fifth Hour podcast. Supermarket Steve writes in as I clear my throat. He says, were you around the night when Benoit forgot his shoes and couldn't play in the game? Then the very next day brought two right shoes. That was before my time. I was not there. Although I think I heard every Benoit Benjamin story when I started, it was only a few years after Benoit had left the Clippers and everyone had a Benoit Benjamin story. And the next one that was told was better than every other story that you heard, whether it involved the Clippers practicing at a high school across, you know, or he would, you know, have whatever stuff happened, or the speed, but I got a million stories. But they didn't make the documentary, which is unfortunate. Let's go to the phones. Let's say hello to Max. Mad Max is in Springfield, in the Commonwealth. Hello, Mad Max. Welcome, Max.
1: Hi. I like the Saints. No, I'm just kidding. But throwback to G. I don't know if you remember that call of G. Medford.
0: Yes.
1: I go way back, man. I go way back. Second time caller, a long time listener. But
0: well, thank you.
1: I usually listen to the podcast.
0: Well, you're up late. It's a rare and appropriate night to be awake. Huh?
1: Right. Usually if I ever listen live or if I call you, I'm usually doing something stupid like driving across the country.
0: Where are you headed right now?
1: Last time I called you was about a year ago on 4th of July. I was going home from Knoxville, Tennessee. And this time I'm taking the wife and the kids down to Myrtle Beach.
0: Oh, nice. That'll be fun. Cool.
1: Little early
0: summer vacation thing. Yeah.
1: Yes, sir. Hopefully all goes well. So you're in a life-saving business right now for my family, keeping me awake.
0: Keeping these people awake. And as you know, I've been to Myrtle Beach, and the guy, if you go to the airport at Myrtle Beach, the guy at the Hertz counter, fan of the show. So he's a listener to the show. Yeah. So if you need a rental, you don't need a rental car because you're driving down there.
1: Oh, no.
0: But when I flew into Myrtle Beach and we rented a car and the guy's like, yeah, I know who you are. So you
1: flew the Mallard jet over there, I'm assuming?
0: Yes, that or I took three planes sitting in the back of the plane, squished like a sardine. One of those two things. Yes.
1: But I'm also a tall guy, so I know exactly how that feels. That is a horrible experience.
0: Now, are you planning on hitting all of the miniature golf courses in Myrtle Beach?
1: Well, I have a 5'3" and a 1-year-old with me.
0: Okay. It's a little too young. A little too young.
1: They're interested for about 2.5 minutes, and then the rest is just pulling teeth.
0: I understand. And you have several more years before they will actually settle down and enjoy golf. Yeah.
1: Exactly.
0: So you're really going for you and the wife, really, is what you're doing. The kids would be happy staring at a wall if you gave them some toys, right? They wouldn't care.
1: No, not quite. My kids love being anywhere but at home. So
0: oh, is that right? Interesting.
1: Oh, yeah. They're excited. Yeah.
0: What, do you live in a prison? What's wrong with your house?
1: A lot, apparently.
0: Okay. Right.
1: It's a small house then. Massachusetts is a very expensive place to live now, so.
0: I've heard. Yes, indeed.
1: You have quite the collection of callers from the Commonwealth at this point.
0: We do. You gotta move out to like Vermont or something like that and you can eat as much Ben and Jerry's as you want and you'll have trees around you and you'll just live out in, you know, big house out there.
1: Right. Yeah. Right. I've thought about that for sure. And you remember the 2 weeks behind guy
0: Yes, I do. Well, that's a, an old reference. I do remember that. You're a little stuck in a time warp. Yes.
1: You can call me the 5 months behind guys. So, okay. I'm quite behind on the show. So this show is like a sneak peek into the future on what's been going on. Cause, in my sports world, you're still telling us that, we're not, the Seahawks won't win with Sam Darnold, you know?
0: Well, at the time I made that take, that was a great take. And without the NFL, as you know, without the NFL interfering, then that we know that the Rams would have won. The Seahawks needed Correct. Some corrupt officials to help them Correct. Out.
3: Hey, spoiler, he's not there yet.
0: Oh, I'm sorry. I'm sorry about that.
1: right, Ben. I was hoping for a spoiler for sure.
0: All right, you'll hear this. Wait, this is June, so you'll hear this in November. Am I right on that?
1: Right. I'm hoping to catch up by then. Maybe I'll skip enough blind Scott phone calls to catch up.
0: You do that, you'll be right up to date within a day. You'll be right back on track there. All right. Well, where are you at? Are you, did you just leave or are you there? Where are you at?
1: I'm about halfway through my 13-hour drive. So I just entered Virginia. Just.
0: Oh, okay. Yeah, that's the state for lovers, I think. I think something like that.
1: Right.
0: Yeah, they have a license plate. Yeah, they have a lover's thing on the license plate or something like that. Yeah. All right, well, safe travels there, Max. Down I-95. Enjoy Myrtle Beach with the kiddos. Take lots of photos because they'll be old farts before you know it. All right?
1: Right. Thanks, Ben. I'll talk to you in a year when I'm going somewhere else.
0: Can't wait, man. This is great. All right, thank you. There's Max. His yearly phone call on his way to Myrtle Beach. I recommend Captain Hook's Pirate Adventure or whatever it's called. There's a miniature golf course with pirates. And
2: oh, really?
0: And, yeah, it's the miniature golf capital of America.
4: I want to stay up. I want. Me.
0: There are more.
4: Mine, now.
2: That's Captain Hook, by the way.
0: I understand. We have a Benoit Benjamin call from Louisiana. Now, I got to take this guy real quick. Chris, what's going on? Chris in Louisiana. Welcome.
5: Hey, Ben, I've called before. I'm actually the sports director from the CBS affiliate here.
0: Okay.
5: I called before the show.
0: Okay, I remember you. Yeah.
5: So, Benoit Benjamin, he's from my home market, Monroe, Louisiana. Really, cool dude. I know he has, of course, a lot of stories, but, yeah, man, it's pretty wild. Hearing you bring up Benoit Benjamin, and I'm like, oh my God.
0: Does he live there? Is he back in that area?
5: I'm not quite sure. Last I heard, he wasn't, but but that was several years ago. Make sure. But no, it's just interesting hearing a Benoit Benjamin reference. And also, by the way, before you hang up, I'm not too far away from Anthony in Louisiana. He's in nearby Greenwood, which is 20 minutes away from me. So
0: okay. I recommend. I mean, that would be a great feature. You know, go behind the scenes with Anthony, he's blind. He loves Outback Steakhouse and Lorena. Those are the things in life that are important to him. Yeah.
5: And another quick fun fact, too. Monroe, Louisiana also gave L.A. Andrew Whitworth and Philip Palmer from ABC 7 and Shreveport.
0: Philip Palmer from Channel 7 is from Monroe, Louisiana. Who knew? I did not expect Philip Palmer's name to come up. Local TV legend, Philip Palmer here in L.A. That's great, Chris. All right. Well, I hope things are going well for you, Chris. Keep dominating the TV there in Louisiana, my man. Thank you.
5: All right, appreciate it, Ben.
0: All right, be well, Chris in Monroe. Send me an email, Chris. There's Chris in Monroe, Louisiana. It is the Ben Maller Show, so they are auctioning off the courtside seats. Taylor Swift and Travis Kelce sat in at the Eastern Conference Finals game, and the bidding is up and away. So they sat there in Cleveland watching the Cavs lose Game 3, and last we checked, 38 bids. Up to $6,000 for just a regular old chair. All right, is the Ben Maller Show. We've got a lot of things to get to, and I am on time, Maller, by the clock, for the clock, plausibly all about the clock. We have Maller with a third degree. Here's the instant trivia. There are 533 players who have appeared in 50-plus NBA playoff games the last 50 seasons, and Blank's teams have a .754 winning percentage when he played. The best of any of those players of the 533. Again, 533 players who have appeared in 50-plus NBA playoff games the last 50 seasons. Blank's teams had a .754 winning percentage when he played. Best of any of those players. That is the Insta Trivia. The answer, we'll get to it. We'll do it next. However, it is the B block. What hour is it? Let's see here. 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
12: I think you got to move Wedgwood, too.
10: Whoa! Fun hot take right there. To make it more clear-cut?
12: Got to make it more clear-cut, which is satisfying.
10: You drafted Nabokov, the goalie. And drafted him, and he was up with the Eagles.
12: And Wedgwood played well enough, you might be able to get something.
10: Let me
13: just say this. If you're going to do that, just get rid of them both.
10: Whoa.
13: Rid of them both.
10: Why?
13: Because if Blackwood gave you a reason last year, he'll give you a reason again.
10: So I
13: don't buy into the DMAC theory of clearing the path for the unproven quarterback. I buy into the theory of let the guy clear the path for you.
12: Blackwood did have a good record, and he did have a good save percentage, and you know, he is only 26 versus 35.
13: Hey, I think Blackwood did a lot of great things. A lot of great things. But one thing he was not capable of doing this year was holding on to the job.
10: Well, he was injured.
12: He was hurt.
10: Well, actually, yeah. I mean, he took a long time to just get, like, healthy.
13: Okay.
10: So there was that.
13: And if they thought that he was better when healthy, he would have the job.
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12: Who started the first game and who started the last game?
10: Yeah, listen, who's younger, who gets paid more money? Now that we're in these conversations, it's not about who's the hottest goalie, it's who we're more committed to. You are financially and age-wise way more committed to Blackwood than Wedgwood. Mm-hmm. It's not even close. Scott's saying you just clear the decks and there's no ambiguity about anything.
12: You got a young guy in the wings. You got another young guy that's got the reins. Let the other young guy get his feet wet. And Wedgwood played well enough this season that you're probably able to get something for him.
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0: The Broncos will have to have a Giants-like run of torn Achilles in OTAs if they're going to have an opening for Von Miller. Andy, that to me is the only way that this would even be considered as a potential answer for Denver is, like, if something catastrophic happens with injuries. Other than that, there's just no room here.
14: I don't say this cruelly. I don't. I love Vaughn. I do. They aren't looking for links to the past. I don't think Sean Payton is. I don't think the Penners are. They're in a new era. They're in a new day. And again, you're not, pass rusher's not exactly high on the dang list of what they need on this team. You and I have gone over it. They need probably more running back depth. They need more, you know, they need more tight end help. At least you and I think.
0: Outside linebacker and corner are like the two deepest positions on the team.
14: Yeah, and on top of it, Nate, they don't need leadership. Like, you know what I'm saying?
0: They
14: got their lead. They got Mike McGlinchey. They got
0: Zach Allen.
14: Pat Surtain. They got Zach Allen. Yeah. They got, frankly, VJ.
0: Yeah. They got Garrett Bowles.
14: They got Bo Nix.
0: Yep.
14: They're good. It's all full up. That's the problem.
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0: My question is, can Rutenberg put together a defensive scheme that is good? And can Monken bring to the table offense?
11: Two pros, LeVar Arrington, Brady Quinn, and a cup of Joe, Jonas Knox. 6 a.m. Eastern, 3 a.m. Pacific on Fox Sports Radio. 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

0: 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We want real people to follow that. Thank you, thank you, thank you, thank you. Back to it. Time now for the payoff on the InStat Trivia. There have been 533 players who've appeared in 50 or more NBA playoff games the past 50 seasons. Blank's teams have had a 754 win percentage when he played. That is the best of any of those players. That is the question. What's the answer? Andy in Lionel Lakes, Minnesota says, I gotta go with LeBron James. Mr. Garrison from King Rory. Mad Max from Springfield, guessed by Alf the Alien Opina. Oh, look, that's a little drawing of him driving out to South Carolina. Bill Cartwright, guessed by Eek in Roseville, Minnesota. James Hetfield from Rob the Goat Man in Des Moines. Danny DeVito from Robbie the Mariner Fan. Anthony Edwards, Ant-Man from Femi. Who else do we have? Page down. Allie Brink, lovely lady, my apologies to her, from Shane in Des Moines. All right, what else do we have? Page down. Doug, Monkey Biz Doug is going with Georgia Honeybees. Do you have an answer, Lorena?
1: Shaquille O'Neal.
0: No, that is incorrect. The correct answer, the late, great Stacey King. Rest in peace. Stacey King died over the weekend at age 59. Way too young. Bulls legend. Well, not a legend, but he was on the Bulls when they were good. Here we go, here we go, here we go.
2: It's Maller.
3: How about that?
0: Yeah. Third degree. Here we go. Yeah, cool.
4: Now, Ben, at the end of last week, Baker Mayfield said that they are not anywhere close, the Buccaneers and him, on contract talks.
3: Uh-huh.
4: Do you think they'll eventually come to an agreement, or do you think we'll see Baker on his fifth team eventually?
0: Well, I want to talk more about this next hour. I don't know. At some point, I'm going to talk about this. But Baker Mayfield's been up and down. He's not been consistent with Tampa. He's been good at times, mediocre at times, kind of in the middle. He's paid about what he should be paid. I think they'll get something done. He wants to be there. He's got roots there. I think he'll stay. Next!
4: But that flag football player, Hoosh Doucette, who said that he thinks that Patrick Mahomes, wouldn't hold a candle in flag football. He tried to walk that back, but he also said that he only thinks one or two NFL players could make the U.S. men's Olympic flag football team. How many do you think will actually end up on it?
0: I think at least half will be NFL players, if not 75%, for marketing reasons, Scoop. Yep. Next! Yep.
4: Ben, they said that there's a report that the Portland Trailblazers are willing to trade for Giannis without any sort of guarantee he'll stay.
0: Yeah.
4: Do you think that's going to give them a leg up?
0: Well, not with keeping Giannis, but yeah, if they're willing to, who cares? They don't need a contract. Absolutely, that would help them out. How'd we do?
4: You pass us.
0: There we go! There we go! Hey, it's Mallory here. 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
8: Got a chance to participate in the charity function last night. Not just any charity function. One that's near and dear to the heart of one Von Miller. Von's vision that's been active for many years. Von joins us on the hotline right now. And I know right now, you have your eyes set on returning to the Broncos. You've talked about it openly. Like you've said before, I would love to finish my career with the Broncos. Well, let me ask you, have you had conversations and what have they said?
9: Just like little stuff here and there. It's been quiet. It's been quiet for me. It's, when people ask me, like, I'm going to tell the truth. If I had the opportunity to come back and play for the Denver Broncos, I'll do it. There's no reason for me to be cool with that or try to sugarcoat it. Oh, like, oh, man, yeah, the Broncos got to get – there's no reason for me to do all that. Like, I love the Denver Broncos. I love the city of Denver. If I had an opportunity to come back and play, I would love it.
1: Vaughn, this isn't 2018, although I've watched you play the last couple of years. I know you've got game left. How much game do you think you have left in terms of seasons that you want to really play at Vaughn Miller, I can live with the way I'm playing status?
9: No, I mean, I don't know, man. I'll just take it one – I take it 1 year at a time. Like, there's no reason for me to say, I'm going to play for 3 more years. Like, I just take it 1 year at a time. Like, last year I played with the Commanders, took it 1 year at a time. Towards the end of the season, I was like, man, I still feel good. I had 9 sacks. So, yeah, I can play another year. And I just keep doing that until, you know, I don't want to play anymore. But it's still a lot of meat on the bone. Like, these guys still have a hard time blocking me. So, I'm not about to walk away from there.
2: Vaughn Miller with us on the Ramos Law Hotline. In looking at the Broncos, they have this great pass rush. You mentioned some of the guys, Nick Bonito, Jonathan Cooper, coming off the edge. What would you see, whether it's the Broncos or wherever, what do you see your role as if, let's say, the Broncos sign you? What do you expect?
9: You know, that's tricky, too, because, you know, I'm not going to start, but I'm not going to play special teams either. You know, so, you know, I'll be year 16. I'll be 37 years old. So, I mean, I'm not going to be on the scout team either. You know, and I obviously got to get first team reps because I got to go against the ones to sharpen the knife to get ready to go in the game. So it's a tricky fit. And, you know, if it's able to work, you know, I'll be cool with it. But I will admit that it is a tricky fit. Like, you know, I don't practice every day. You know, it's a tricky fit. So it has to be a unique fit and it has to be something that both sides want to do. And I'm willing to do it, though.
1: Let's hope we talk on the field soon.
9: Vic, I appreciate you, man. Hopefully I'll see you guys soon.
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7: What you need to know.
14: Sunday night's IndyCar race near St. Louis went to Joseph Newgarden. Denny Hamlin took the NASCAR event at Michigan, his third victory this year. The U.S. Women's Open in L.A. went to American Nelly Korda by one stroke. At Golf's Memorial in Ohio, J.T. Poston won it in a playoff, and Tyrrell Hatton took the LIV Golf event in Spain by 2 strokes over Jon Rahm. Number 2 seed Alexander Zverev won the French Open final in 5 sets, his first career Grand Slam title. WNBA wins for L.A. and Toronto. Former Chicago Bulls player and broadcaster Stacey King died at the age of 59. No cause of death given. Advancing to the College World Series, Texas, Georgia, and North Carolina. The San Francisco Giants won the Sunday night ball game in 10 innings at the Cubs 2-1. The Angels beat the Dodgers in L.A. 13-5. The Mets won 7-3 at San Diego. I'm Steve DeSager.
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0: The nerds, enough! Get out of here, you nerds! Welcome in the beginning of another hour of the Ben Maller Show. We are in the air everywhere. Co-conspirators, as we do the Mango Tango, coast to coast, border to border and beyond, on the vast and ginormously powerful microphones of FSR emanating live from the ball as we are behind the dreaded eight ball guaranteed human from the world famous Fox Sports Radio studios where Yefimi in Chicago reminds us this hour made possible in part by our friends at Tire Rack. 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All right. There you go. And we are back at it here in this hour talking baseball. We'll get back to the calls. The nerd turd, if you will. That's the headline. Headline this hour, the nerd turd. Dateline San Diego. That's right. Great movie. Years ago. It's an old movie now. Anchorman. To San Diego Television back in the heyday of TV. So over the weekend, Manny Machado pushed back. Push it back now. Push it back. Manny Machado against the analytic overload, as the Padres are free falling. San Diego, if you like the Padres, you'll say they're in a rough patch. If you don't like the Padres, you'll say they suck. You're being mean, Maller. 2-11 their last 13 games, the Padres. That's a 154 winning percentage. And struggling does not quite sum it up. The Padres are at the very bottom, the very, very bottom in runs, average, on-base percentage, and slugging percentage. They are dead last in all of those seemingly important categories. Now, Machado himself was hitting, coming into the weekend, he was hitting a career-low 174. He's actually lower than that now. He's the lowest qualified hitter in the National League. Now, he does have 11 home runs, as he's trying to hit a home run on every single swing. So in a media session over the weekend, Machado unloaded. And he was upset, very frustrated with the flood of advanced statistics the nerds have brought to baseball. And he says that he didn't even know and understand many of them. He called out the FIP, Fielding Independent Pitching. He called that. Call that out. There was also W something, something, something he called out. He said, quote, I just wish we can get the analytics out of the way, Machado said. This is a quote. I think there are too many stats out there, too many stats, way too many numbers. I don't even know half of the stuff that goes up there. He's talking about the scoreboard. Crazy, dude. Quote continues. It goes back to old school stuff, man, Machado said. Just see the ball, hit the ball. At the end of the day, Machado's rant continued, it's about competing. Play good defense, you win a ball game. You make one more run than the other team, you win a ball game, blah, blah, blah, blah, blah. All right, so that is a good jumping off point. Let us discuss the question. Thumbs up or thumbs down? Thumbs up, thumbs down on Padres star Manny Machado pushing back against the analytics. So I've got essential oils, Chernobyl, and residue. And we will combine all of these things together, and we're going to have some rock and roll is what we're going to have, a little rock and roll for you. So first of all, on the question, thumbs up, thumbs down on Padres star Manny Machado pushing back against analytics. Now, this is not just a one thumbs up. This is a two thumbs up. That's how we're doing. So baseball did not get smarter. There's this idea that baseball got smarter. It didn't get smarter. It got addicted to the spreadsheet. And the people who own baseball teams, even though they're very wealthy, many of them are not that bright. And they were sold a bill of goods by the nerds. And I give the guys credit. You know, if you're in the Ivy League and you're lucky enough to go to one of those Ivy League schools and you're pretty much set up, it's very hard to F up when you go to an Ivy League school because of the network of people that have graduated before you who help out the alumni from those schools. The hardest part is to get into an Ivy League school. And once you're in, you really have to be a screw up not to make it work. Like there's dropouts that have made billions from Ivy League schools. It's that you're set up. Anyway, the point of this is that these guys were able to convince certain owners that this is the way to do it. And some of those teams early on had success. And now we have this full on indoctrination, We've reached the point where the players now need a translator in baseball for their own stats on the scoreboard. Now, it's easy just to dismiss Machado and say, well, he sucks and that's why he doesn't like the nerd stats because his numbers aren't very good. It's deeper than that, though. This is not progress. Baseball is not progressing in the right direction. Baseball used to be smooth jazz. Right? Instinct, rhythm, feel. Now, it's like you're doing the taxes. You have to know the tax code and all the loopholes and the squiggly, you know, lines and all that stuff. That's what baseball is today. We're at the point now where, I'll give you a great example. Fernando Tatis has had a terrible year for the Padres. He has one home run. He's a $350 million player, and he might be more than that. He's got one home run. And there are nerds that are convinced he's doing well because the analytics say he's doing very well. Yet the results, home runs, runs batted in, he sucks at, but the other numbers he's looking good at. And you're like, what is that? That's what I'm talking about. This is a disease. You look at it, the Padres are, they're a classically over-engineered product. Beautiful design, terrible performance for the Padres. The Padres don't need more analytics. They don't. They need fewer iPads is what they need. More barrel contact, which is also a stat the nerds have. They need some of that stuff. And Machado, after the weekend against the Metropolitan, when you have a bad weekend against the Mets, that's an extra level of suck. Machado is hitting 169 now. But at least he knows, Manny Machado, that he does not need some data scientist to tell him he's bad like half of Major League Baseball. Like, in fact, the data scientists say, well, you're not that bad if you look at the batting average. When I started doing stuff with the Dodgers years ago, there's a guy named Ross Porter, and I love Ross. He was very nice to me, and Ross was an old TV guy back in the heyday of television. But Ross had been a Dodger broadcaster for a long time. And Ross, I told him this at the time, and I've talked to him a few times over the years since I stopped doing that many years ago. Ross was ahead of his time. He did every ridiculous stat when he was doing those Dodger games on radio. And it was just nonstop. We used to kid around about back in those days. Be like, Chipper Jones on a Saturday afternoon when the humidity level reaches 110 degrees. He's got a really good batting average for the Atlanta Braves. You know, that whole shtick. But that, anyway, the point is, it's not see the ball, hit the ball. Although at the core of baseball, it is see the ball, hit the ball. Now it's see ball. Let me check the tablet. Let me see my tablet to see how that looks. And I think I have to adjust the launch angle a little bit. Yeah. Shove the launch angle up your tuchus is what I say. And then you go out and strike out anyway. But the launch angle was good though. Oh man. It's so good. And baseball, like I'm not totally against like the numbers. It's just over the top. And they went all in on the data. At Major League Baseball, it's like essential oils. They were convinced that this oil will cure everything. And from strikeouts to players getting along with each other in the locker room, the clubhouse, and all that stuff, it's the essential oil. Of course, the one they picked, of all the oils, they didn't pick lavender. They picked snake oil. That's the essential oil that they have. And they're so far in now, it's like, how do you get rid of it? Now, originally, as I was told by somebody at Major League Baseball, who I work for a team in Major League Baseball, the original idea was this is content, and they could market it and sell it, and it was fan engagement. That there's a lot of nerds out there that love this stuff, and they'll spend a lot more time back. This is when this all started. There were people using just websites, not social media as much, and so their argument was, well, we can get these guys to stay on there, we can sell more ads, and so we'll have a stat for literally everything. Like, for example, Jazz Chisholm took a 2-hour bowel movement last Wednesday and then hit a home run. So clearly, when he hits a 2-hour bowel movement, he's ready to go. On the other side, Aaron Judge took a 30-minute bowel movement and then he was out of the Yankee lineup. He was hurt. Is there a correlation, causation situation? Who knows? Anyway. So again, the old school was just go out there and compete. The new school is to compute. And we get two strikes. In the old days, they told you to choke up on the bat, try to just put the ball in play, make a defender make a play. Now, of course, they tell you that you must have the proper launch angle to try to hit the ball to the moon. And it's all about your process, and it's not about the results. So I like the old KISS method. Keep it simple, stupid. That's what I like. Oh, you're old, Maller. You're a boomer, Maller. I'm not a boomer. I'm not. I'm just pointing that out. All right, secondly, to Chicago we go, where the Cubs have benched starting shortstop Dansby Swanson. And this happened over the weekend. Craig Counsell said it was a mental reset. That's the overpaid manager of the Cubs, who lost to the Giants on Sunday Night Baseball. Swanson hitting a .180. We are in June. We are in the month of June. So another struggling player. Dansby Swanson, former Atlanta Brave. His defense supposedly remains very good. They're very excited about his defense. They're not paying him for his defense, though. They're paying him to hit. And the bat is currently in the Arctic, as Dansby Swanson has one home run since May, which I'm told is not good. So the question, how big a problem is Dansby Swanson for the Cubbies at this point? So the manager here, Craig Counsell, what he's doing is he candy coating, extra sugar. He's candy coating this. It's like he's running a Hershey rehab center and just put it in some chocolate fondue and just do that. And then boom, you're talking about reset. Reset my tuchus is what I say, right? That'll spark a turnaround. Please, come on. Counsell doesn't believe that. His job is to downplay what everyone sees here. And then it's like he's trying to sell you a used car and there's no engine and it's missing two tires. It's a great deal though. At this point, calling it a reset is like calling Chernobyl just a warm-up act. Like seriously, Swanson is nearing the halfway point of his fourth season. He's got a seven-year contract, $177 million. So he's got my Maller math here. He's got 3 years and $81 million left. $81 million left on the books for Dansby Swanson. That seems problematic. Am I being too reactionary to talk shows? That seems problematic. He's hitting .180. And the Cubs, by all accounts, seemingly stuck with him. They're married with no prenup, so I hope they enjoy that. Dansby is 32, which means he's at the very end of his athletic prime. Your athletic prime is typically 27 to 32. 32 would be at the end of it. And as of this moment, it appears that this is a Wile E. Coyote situation. If you're familiar with the old Looney Tunes, and he's falling off a cliff, chasing after the Roadrunner, time and time and time again. And he's not even close to average. Like the numbers, here's another nerd stat, OPS plus, I don't know what that is. He's, according to that, he's 24 points below your baseline major league player, which seems problematic. Seems problematic. And overall, the Cubs have a roster of veteran underachievers. You've got that cheating, Astro trash, Alex Bregman, who's still hanging out there. Does he not lead baseball? I saw a stat on the, I was watching the NBC thing on Sunday because there was no basketball, no hockey. So I was watching the Cubs and the Giants, and I'm pretty sure they had a stat on there that he leads baseball in runners left on base, which seems problematic. And you've got, I mean, down, Suzuki's been bad, the whole group. And so Bregman in particular is on pace, the cheating ass, 1-1000, 2-1000 hole, is on pace for just 12 home runs, 47 RBIs. It has been disastrous. Cubs mathematically are still right in the mix of everything because they won, had some winning streaks, but it's not good. All right, final thought. Speaking of not good, we go to Arizona. The Diamondbacks made an interesting roster move. They signed out.

0: the former Minnesota Twin who had a stopover in Philadelphia. Now, the reason this is interesting, Max Kepler is currently suspended for cheating from Major League Baseball. He's a cheat. Max Kepler did steroids. He's serving an 80-game suspension. He is not active yet. He's a PED cheat. Kepler tested positive back in January of this year for the gym juice, and so he's been suspended. He's ineligible to join the team until June 25th. So as of today, 17 days as we're doing this in real time, until he can join the team. He remains on the restricted list, does not count against the Diamondbacks 40-man roster until that date. And so the question is, why would the Diamondbacks bother adding Max Kepler, the old Twin, old Philly, while he is still currently suspended for being a PED cheat? So it makes no sense. The guy's got the PED cooties. Right? He's got the cooties. And Arizona's acting like it's a feature, not a bug. So I don't get it. This certainly seems like a desperation play for the Diamondbacks. And I was trying to find out who Max Kepler knows. There must be some coach or front office underling that Max has a relationship, because it's always who you know, not what you know. And he's got to know somebody there. On the outside, this just reeks of desperation, and that's it. The Diamondbacks, as our friends in Australia would say, acting like a bunch of bloody roos, as Ozzy Waz would point out there. They're hopping around, and they're grabbing whatever moves at this particular point. You're like, what are we doing here? And look, the Snakes, they did not sign Max Kepler. They essentially adopted a stray, and they're hoping that it still bites. It's slithering along, and they're hoping that it still bites at this particular point. It's a coupon clipping exercise. Arizona's basically saying, hey, maybe the steroid residue from the drugs he was taking in January, I know it's June, is something in there, got a little stronger, they haven't fully worn off yet, so we're betting on the residue. The problem with that is, even if this takes off, even if this guy plays well, Max, let's say he does benefit from being a cheat and he hits a bunch of home runs for the Diamondbacks, which is highly unlikely, he's ineligible. Let's say Arizona makes the wild card. He's ineligible to play in the playoffs because you're a steroid guy. You can't be in there. And so he's banned from postseason. So that doesn't make any sense. And people say, well, that's a low-risk move, and that's the argument. It doesn't really matter and all that stuff. It's like buying a carton of whole milk. You're buying the carton of whole milk there, which expired 3 weeks ago, and you're still like, well, might still be good, and you're like, well, that's why it's 80% off. It just doesn't seem to make a lot of sense. All right, it is the Ben Maller Show. If you'd like to be part, 877-99 on Fox. That's 877-996-6369. Also on X, at Ben Maller. That's at Ben Maller if you want to be part of the program. We'll take your calls coming up later this hour. If you stay with us for the full hour, coming up later on, we will have the somewhat popular Insta advice line. Time now for the Maller Riddle of the Day. And here's the Maller Riddle of the Day. Star Shohei Ohtani was startled over the weekend by blank in the Dodgers dugout. Again, star Shohei Ohtani was startled by blank over the weekend in the Dodgers dugout. That is the Maller Riddle of the Day. The answer. We'll get to it, and we will do it next. I am told now, though, that it is the A block, and that means that I need to know what hour it is. Let's see if we can find out here.
1: Number three.
0: There's a little buzz in the air. You know about this. The World Cup is beginning here. Like, in a few days, the World Cup is, I know there's a lot of excitement. Can you feel the buzz in LA?
2: Woo!
0: Yeah. You know how you know it's World Cup time? They're cleaning up the drug addicts from the parks in LA. So, you know the World Cup's coming, baby. You know it's almost here. They're trying to clean up the shady parts of town.
2: Good luck.
0: Well, yeah, exactly. 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
12: Got a chance to participate in the charity function last night. Not just any charity function, one that's near and dear to the heart of one Von Miller. Von's vision that's been active for many years. Von joins us on the hotline right now. And I know right now, you have your eyes set on returning to the Broncos. You've talked about it openly. Like, you've said before, I would love to finish my career with the Broncos. Well, let me ask you, have you had conversations, and what have they said?
13: You know, just like little stuff here and there. You know, it's been quiet. It's been quiet for me. It's, you know, when people ask me, like, I'm gonna tell the truth. You know, if I had the opportunity to come back and play for the Denver Broncos, I'd do it. There's no reason for me to like be cool with that or try to sugarcoat it. Oh, like, oh man, yeah, the Broncos gotta get. There's no reason for me to do all that. Like, I love the Denver Broncos. I love the city of Denver. If I had an opportunity to come back and play, I would love it.
14: Vaughn, this isn't 2018. Although I've watched you play the last couple of years, I know you've got game left. How much game do you think you have left in terms of seasons that you want to really play at Von Miller, I can live with the way I'm playing status?
13: No, I mean, I don't know, man. I'll take it one year at a time. Like, there's no reason for me to say, I'm going to play for 3 more years. Like, I just take it 1 year at a time. Like, last year I played with the Commanders, took it 1 year at a time. Towards the end of the season, I was like, man, I still feel good. I had 9 sacks. So yeah, I can play another year, and I just keep doing that until, you know, I don't want to play anymore. But it's still a lot of meat on the bone. Like guys still have a hard time blocking me. So I'm not about to walk away from that.
3: Von Miller with us on the Ramos Law Hotline. You know, in looking at the Broncos, they have this great pass rush. You mentioned some of the guys, Nick Bonito, Jonathan Cooper, coming off the edge. What would you see, whether it's the Broncos or wherever, what do you see your role? As if, let's say the Broncos sign you, what do you expect?
15: You know, that's tricky too, because, you know, I'm not going to start, but I'm not going to play special teams either. You know, so, you know, I'll be year 16. I'll be 37 years old. So, I mean, I'm not going to be on the scout team either. You know, and I obviously got to get first team reps because I got to go against the ones to sharpen the knife to get ready to go in the game. So it's a tricky fit. And, you know, if it's able to work, you know, I'll be cool with it. But I will admit that it is a tricky fit. Like, you know, I don't practice every day. You know, it's a tricky fit. So it has to be a unique fit, and it has to be something that both sides want to do. And I'm willing to do it, though.
14: Let's hope we talk on the field soon.
15: Vic, I appreciate you, man. Hopefully I'll see you guys soon.
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17: 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The Odd Couple with Rob Parker and Kelvin Washington. 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
19: Can I have your attention, please? Will the real Ben Maller please stand up?
20: Y'all act like you never heard sports radio before. Well, you ain't, at least not like this, that's for sure. Any clown can tell you who won the game and give you the score, but Big Ben and his boys give you so much more. It's cooking, entertainment, and the Maller monologues. This ain't the minor league. Ben only runs with the big dogs. He's king of the hill, A number one, top of the heap. Just what the doctor ordered if you can't sleep. All the others try to sound like Ben and act like Ben and talk like Ben, but they're just not Ben. Big Ben is more than just a clock in the UK. He's the undisputed champion, I don't care what you say. He's Ben Maller, yes, he's the real Maller. All the other Ben Mallers are just another fella. So won't the real Ben Maller please stand up? Please stand up. Please stand up. He's Ben Maller. Yes, he's the real Maller. All the other Ben Mallers.

0: Angry Bill and Whoopi Pie Blair and Howlin' James who snores on the air. Blind Scott, Blind Emmett, and Blind Seabass and Chris from Houston and his cheating Astros. Andrea and her crazy astrology. Alexis who defies basic biology. And Doc Mike says, can I buy you a drink? I don't know, let me think. This drink kind of stinks. Marcel from Brooklyn, Dick from Dayton. Some are pretty funny and some are irritating.
1: A classic Maller song. Mr. PC from Flint, Michigan. Outstanding. 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
2: Hi, Bill.
1: Tech Queen. How dare you? And Coop Aloop. You can find Coop at a Bronco Fan. Your comments can and will be used against you in the court of sports radio. So please act accordingly. Time now for the Maller Riddle of the Day. Star Shohei Ohtani was startled by blank over the weekend in the Dodgers dugout. All right, that is the question. What is the answer? Bobby in Florida says Maury Povich with a lie detector test. That's Key Lime Pie, Bobby. Ferg Dog says a hobo taking a nap in it. Well, that would be
2: ooh,
1: alarming.
2: Yeah.
1: Yeah.
2: James, is that you?
1: Asher says, oh, there's James right there. Ferg Dog's Twitter ban. What else? He dropped his betting slip from King Rory. What else do we have? Page down. Ferg Dog tunneling into the dugout after escaping from ex-jail. That would be shocking. Rob the Goatman says, startled by Robbie the Mariner fan, dressed as a hot dog by a caged animal from Alf the Alien Opiner. Look at that. Good use of the AI. Who else do we have? Page down. Shohei Ohtani saw blind Scott in the dugout wearing a banana hammock. Rebecca the Ram fan says, probably shouldn't have written this, but what the heck. Yeah,
3: this
1: why
3: is my
1: not?
3: Nightmare.
1: You only live once. Enjoy your life. All right. YOLO. What else do we have? Page down. Ghost Rats from Shay. Ice from Donkey Sausage. What else do we have? Page down. Can't read that. We'll skip over that. Attilo from Florida says the spicy gabagool. The spicy gabagool. Gas station sushi from Eek in Roseville, Minnesota. Saw the ghosts of Pete Rose and Shoeless Joe Jackson from Ice Lee. That's the name they have on their account. Who else? Oh, that's our buddy from Cincinnati. Yeah. Who else? We have page down. Can't read that. We've got Bill says a Teenage Mutant Ninja Turtle is the answer. Monkey Biz Doug from South Korea says his ex-translator. Spiders! Big spiders from Courtesy Flusher.
3: Who else? This is my nightmare!
1: Timmy from Busco, Indiana says he was startled by learning someone put Icy Hot in his jockstrap. That would be rather shocking. Yes. All right, Lorena, do you have an answer? The Maller Riddle of the Day. Here it is. Dodgers star Shohei Ohtani was startled by blank in the dugout over the weekend.
2: A herd of pigeons.
1: Herd of pigeons. Is that correct? Is it called a herd if there's a lot of pigeons?
2: I don't know.
1: I feel like you made that up. I feel like
2: it was an
1: not,
2: educated guess.
1: They're not called a herd. I don't think. There is a herd. It's on the radio. It gets paid a lot of money during the day, but not that. No, the correct answer would be Ohtani was startled by a giant cockroach in the Dodger dugout. Cockroach. How soon before they start selling the cockroaches at the, like, little Ohtani cockroaches in the Dodger Stadium?
2: Oh, my gosh. How cute would that be?
1: Yes,
2: a little cockroach statue with a bat and a little Ohtani hat.
1: Little cockroach would only cost you $700. Why not? Let's say hello to Andrew, who's in Bakersfield, California. Hello, Andrew. Welcome.
4: Hey, Ben. Ed OG is from Boston.
1: What do you say?
2: Ed OG is from...
4: Is from Boston. Boston.
1: Who cares?
4: He's a good rapper. Where am I from? Capistrano Valley High School, boy.
1: You live in Bakersfield. You're not even near Capistrano Valley anymore. That's where the great Todd Marowanovich went to high school.
4: I believe it was Mission Viejo.
1: You're incorrect. Todd Marowanovich, who was a Raider quarterback in the 80s, graduated from Capo Valley High School. He played at multiple high schools, but he ended up at Capo Valley. And you don't even know that. You're like a fraud, dude. I know more about your high school than you know.
4: How about Danny Geis, Malayafo McKenzie, and Chris Culbertson at punter?
1: Nobody cares.
4: Malayafo McKenzie?
1: Nobody cares.
4: Okay.
1: The only name they care about was Todd Marowanovich, and even that's an old name now.
4: Huh. Malayafo McKenzie? Come on now.
1: That's not a famous name.
4: All right, we'll see what the callers say, but I have a message for all people concerning the Chicago Bears.
1: Well, yeah, I'm sure everyone's dying to hear. Yefimi right now and Tree in Chicago are like, oh no, he's got a message for the Bears. What are we going to do? The Bears.
4: Well, if they move the stadium to Indiana, I'm calling all people to not attend one game at the stadium and let them play for an empty stadium. Have you not heard of nonviolent protest?
1: Yeah. And what do you think the odds of that happening?
4: Where are you at, Common? Where are you at, Kanye? Where are you at, Twista? One of the best rappers ever.
1: Okay, they're all listening right now. They're all the great rappers love overnight talk radio, sports radio. They
4: have
1: can't
4: you heard of the podcast?
1: Okay.
4: And Twitter? Hey, let's go, man.
1: You're pretty sassy all of a sudden. You know, you get a little fame, you get a little celebrity, and you become kind of a schmuck.
4: I have no fame.
1: You're famous. You're famous. You're Andrew from Bakersfield.
4: Well,
1: yeah.
4: You're Ben from.
1: You know what you are. You're a Meshuggah. Is what you are.
4: What does that mean?
1: All right, look it up. I gotta go. Thank you. Let's say hello to Hollering James in Minneapolis, Minnesota.
5: Benny and the Jets.
1: There he is, the man, the myth, the legend. There's only one.
5: A legend in his own mind, and he's not too far behind. Because I bet Lorena, she's got a nice behind.
1: Wow, James, I think you've just violated many rules. I think you've violated HR rules across the board here.
6: I think he needs a timeout from the show.
1: James,
5: come on, James. Why does Coop always make the decision?
1: Well, you can't say that. Why would you think you can say that? You're going to get me in trouble, James. I can't allow you to say that.
5: You trying to get me fired, James? Right,
1: you want me fired?
5: No, I don't want you fired.
1: All right, you know what I'm going to do? All right.
5: No, I want you fired.
1: All right, listen.
5: I listen to the show and a dedicated listener.
1: All right. Coop has asked me to have you, I can't say that. How about you wash your mouth out with soap and water? How about that?
5: And Listerine.
1: No Listerine, soap and water.
5: Soap and water, okay.
1: All right.
5: I'll do that tonight before I go. Bye-bye and Betty, bye. Hey, Ben, I got something to say.
1: Well, no, James, I need to put you on timeout.
5: Please.
1: All right, I have to, James.
5: Oh, I'm sorry.
1: Why didn't you talk about my tush? What's up with that? You don't think I have a good tushy?
5: I saw you, and it's a nice one.
1: James, I was kidding, James. I did not want you to talk about my derriere, all right? Come on.
5: But I won't talk about your derriere. Let's get out of sports, please.
1: Well, you were the one that brought this up. You're still talking about people's tuckuses. I didn't bring this up. You brought this up.
5: Oh, man, I fell under the wrong subject.
1: Why would you start with the badunkadunk? That's a bad job by you.
5: That is a bad job. I mean, don't punish me, Ben. I got some sports takes. I got a sports book.
1: You have had no sports takes that haven't referenced the 90s or the 80s, ever.
5: Come on, yes, I do. It's a new one. The Vikings get rid of Kennard, right? Now, they go on with some rookies, right? Coop, pull me. Oh, man.
1: Hmm.
5: Hello? morning.
1: I wonder what happened to James. Where did James? I don't hear him. Do you hear him?
5: I didn't do nothing.
2: His call must have been dropped.
1: Oh,
2: I can't.
1: My God.
5: No, was, come on, man.
1: I don't understand why that happened. I don't understand why James, or the call. I think, you know what? We activated. When you talk about employees' butts, we typically, there's a system here that hangs up on you.
2: It's the dumper system.
1: Yeah.
2: Not the type you'd think.
1: It's unfortunate. I mean, Jim, he was right in the middle of that take. Right there, and that's it. I mean, no more Keister talk. That's it.
5: Huh. Dad, don't do that to me.
1: All right. Well, this is Jim. You're banned for the rest of the night. How about that, James? You're banned. You're allowed.
5: You're going to let me call back?
1: Well, tomorrow. How about tomorrow? You know.
5: I try every night. You know I do.
1: I know. All right. Well, you don't need to cry. There's no need to cry about it. Just call tomorrow.
5: I'm not with Leprechaun, Mike.
1: All right. Listen, Jim. You're done for the night, all right? You were on the air. You've been on the air for 3 minutes. That's a long time.
5: I wish my Vikings were better.
1: Okay. James. Right there. Very accommodating. Our man hollering James. It is the Ben Maller Show as we press on through the overnight. The Insta Advice Line. Now, we were planning on giving advice to Ferg Dog on how to deal with prison, except he is now out of cyber jail. He has been released over the weekend. I think he still has a court date to deal with. So we're done with the Ferg Dog story. He has escaped from the social media jail. In the meantime, somebody needs our advice. Who should we give advice to? If I have an idea who needs our advice. If you want to recommend someone, you can send that in at Ben Maller. That's at Ben Maller on X. The Insta advice line is right around the corner. We'll get to that, and we will do it next. However, it is the B Block. Blockity, blockity, blockity. The B Block. And what hour is it?
7: Number three.
1: Whoa. What happened there? It seems like something slipped.
2: My finger slipped.
1: Okay. Well,
2: almost let Mike the Leprechaun out.
1: Oh, no. We don't want that. 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
13: I think you got to move Wedgwood, too.
14: Whoa! Fun hot take right there. To make it more clear-cut?
13: Got
14: to
13: make it more clear-cut, which is satisfying.
14: You drafted Nabokov, the goalie. And drafted him, and he was up with the Eagles.
13: And Wedgwood played well enough, you might be able to get something.
14: Let me
15: just say this. 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
14: Well,
15: I don't buy into the DMAC theory of clearing the path for the unproven quarterback. I buy into the theory of let the guy clear the path for you.
13: Blackwood did have a good record, and he did have a good save percentage, and you know, he is only 26 versus 35.
15: Hey, I think Blackwood did a lot of great things, but one thing he was not capable of doing this year was holding on to the job.
14: Well, he was injured.
13: He did get hurt.
14: He was hurt. Well, actually, yeah. I mean, he took a long time to just get healthy.
15: Okay.
14: So there was that.
15: And if they thought that he was better when healthy, he would have the job.
14: It was a shaky situation, but they are clearly
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14: 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You are financially and age-wise way more committed to Blackwood than Wedgwood. Mm-hmm. It's not even close. Scott's saying you just clear the decks and there's no ambiguity about anything.
13: You got a young guy in the wings. You got another young guy that's got the reins. He let the other young guy get his feet wet. And Wedgwood played well enough this season that you're probably able to get something for.
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16: The Broncos will have to have a Giants-like run of torn Achilles in OTAs if they're going to have an opening for Von Miller. Andy, that to me is the only way that this would even be considered as a potential answer for Denver is, like, if something catastrophic happens with injuries. Other than that, there's just no room here.
17: I don't say this cruelly. I don't. I love Von. I do. They aren't looking for links to the past. I don't think Sean Payton is. I don't think the Penners are. They're in a new era. They're in a new day. And again, you're not... Pass rusher's not exactly high on the dang list of what they need on this team. You and I have gone over it. They need probably more running back depth. They need more, you know, they need more tight end help. At least you and I think.
16: They outside linebacker and corner are like the two deepest positions on the team.
17: Yeah, and on top of it, Nate, they don't need leadership. Like, you know what I'm saying?
16: They
17: got their lead. They got Mike McGlinchey. They've got, yeah,
16: they got Zach Allen.
17: Pat Surtain. They got Zach Allen. Yeah. They got, frankly, VJ.
16: Yeah. They got Garrett Bowles.
17: Hell,
16: they got Bo Nix.
17: They got Bo Nix.
16: Yep.
17: They don't. They're good. It's all full up. That's the problem.
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1: Hey, you sports figure guy or girl.
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1: Here's some instant advice.
3: 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No one's paid attention to me for 10 whole seconds.
1: And if you don't like it, screw you.
0: And away we go! It's the Insta Advice Line, unscreened radio. Do not attempt this at home. We are trained professionals. Do not attempt this at home. The safety net is off. Unscreened phone calls. Unscreened phone calls. So who needs our advice? Now, we were originally going to help out Ferg Dog. Fortunately, the justice system let him free over the weekend. He was released from social media jail. So we're happy about that. And then I was like, well, we'll give advice to Wemby as the Spurs have lost the first two games. And they're not looking good. Now, well, that's kind of boring. So why don't we give advice to New York fans on how to deal with TSA level security at the game tonight at Madison Square Garden, as the president will be in attendance. First sitting president to attend an NBA Finals game. So advice to New York fans on how to deal with TSA level security for the Knicks game at MSG. All right, let's go to the phones. You're on the air live when you hear my voice. Hello, line one. You're on the air, line one. Hello, go.
4: I know it was you, Robbie the Mariners fan.
0: All right, how dare you. Line two, you're on the air, line two. Well, that was Ferg Dog. Line two, you're on the air. Advice to New York fans on how to deal with TSA-level security for the Knicks game at the Garden tonight.
5: Morning, Ty. Hey, there's no crying in baseball. Hollering, James. Get there at the game and help the president out.
0: Exactly. Yeah. Come on, James. Get over to New York. What's wrong with you? Line three. You're on the air, line three. Unscreened calls. Hello, line three. We're giving advice to New York fans on how to deal with the TSA level security at the Knicks game tonight at the Garden because of the president.
6: Malaya McKenzie?
0: Line number four. Hello, line four.
7: This is your air pollution.
0: Let's go. Line five. You're on the air, line five. Advice to New York fans on how to deal with TSA level security for the Knicks game at the Garden tonight because of the president. All right. Line is not there. We'll move on. 877-99 on Fox. Unscreened radio. Line number. Well, that was lucky Tony. Line one. You're on, I guess, the Ferris wheel. Line one. Hello.
8: The first time I left jail, I didn't think I was ever going back. He probably could use some advice.
0: Okay, line two, you're on. That was Jed who played. Line two, we're giving advice to New York fans how to deal with the TSA level security for the Knicks game at the Garden tonight because of the president.
9: What a great protest idea. Buy tickets to the NFL game and not show up. That'll show the owner.
0: Yeah, that's right, Supermarket Steve. Andrew, really smart there. Line three, hello, line three.
10: The onions never touch the tomato.
0: Okay, thank you for that. Line four, we're giving advice here to New York fans how to deal with the TSA level security for the next finals game at the Garden tonight because of the president's going to be there. Hello, line four, hello.
11: I have a new one for you, Ben. Got a burglary, got to go.
0: Uh-oh, there you go, our friend from Boca. Line number five, hello, line five. Line five is not there. Something wrong with line five. We'll go to line six. Hello, line six.
12: Free hot dogs.
0: Free hot dogs. All right. Bad job by you not paying attention. Line one, you're on the air. It's the Instant Advice Line, unscreened radio. We are giving advice to New York fans who have to deal with the increased security at the Garden Night Finals game because of the president. Hello, line one.
12: You don't have to worry about TSA. You better worry about the National Guard.
0: There you go. Worry about that. Line two. Hello, line. That was Sean the Hood Guy. Line two. Hello.
13: When Holler and James almost cried on the air, everybody everywhere saluted Justin Cooper.
0: Okay, that's not true. We don't want anyone crying because of a radio show. Hello, line three. You're on the air.
14: Get a big sloppy kiss and hug like I did at a Mallard meet.
0: All right. I don't know what that's something at a Mallard meet. All right. There you go. Oh, the last one. 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
18: Got a chance to participate in the charity function last night. Not just any charity function, one that's near and dear to the heart of one Von Miller. Von's vision that's been active for many years. Von joins us on the hotline right now. And I know right now, you have your eyes set on returning to the Broncos. You've talked about it openly. Like, you've said before, I would love to finish my career with the Broncos. Well, let me ask you, have you had conversations, and what have they said?
19: You know, just like little stuff here and there. You know, it's been quiet. It's been quiet for me. It's, you know, when people ask me, like, I'm going to tell the truth. You know, if I had the opportunity to come back and play for the Denver Broncos, I'll do it. There's no reason for me to, like, be cool with that or try to sugarcoat it. Oh, like, oh man, yeah, the Broncos got to get, there's no reason for me to do all that. Like, I love the Denver Broncos. I love the city of Denver. If I had an opportunity to come back and play, I would love it.
1: Well, and this isn't 2018. Although I've watched you play the last couple of years, I know you've got game left. How much game do you think you have left in terms of seasons that you want to really play at Von Miller? I can live with the way I'm playing status.
19: No, I mean, I don't know, man. I'll just take it one. I take it one year at a time. Like, there's no reason for me to say, I'm going to play for three more years. Like, I just take it one year at a time. Like, last year I played with the Commanders, took it one year at a time. Towards the end of the season, I was like, man, I still feel good. I had 9 sacks. So, yeah, I can play another year. And I just keep doing that until, you know, I don't want to play anymore. But it's still a lot of meat on the bone. Like these guys still have a hard time blocking me. So I'm not about to walk away from that.
20: Von Miller with us on the Ramos Law Hotline. You know, in looking at the Broncos, they have this great pass rush. You mentioned some of the guys, Nick Bonino, Jonathan Cooper, coming off the edge. What would you see, whether it's the Broncos or wherever, what do you see your role as if, let's say, the Broncos sign you? What do you expect?
19: You know, that's tricky, too, because, you know, I'm not going to start, but I'm not going to play special teams either. You know, so, you know, I'll be year 16. I'll be 37 years old. So, I mean, I'm not going to be on the scout team either. You know, and I obviously got to get first team reps because I got to go against the ones to sharpen the knife to get ready to go in the game. So it's a tricky fit. And, you know, if it's able to work, you know, I'll be cool with it, but I will admit that it is a tricky fit. Like, you know, I don't practice every day. You know, it's a tricky fit. So it has to be a unique fit and it has to be something that both sides want to do. And I'm willing to do it, though.
18: Let's hope we talk on the field soon.
19: Vic, I appreciate you, man. Hopefully I'll see you guys soon.
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0: You need to know.
5: The Yankees moved into a virtual tie for first in the AL East with the Rays. Tampa Bay lost 4-1 at Miami. The Yankees won 6-1 over Boston with five runs in the bottom of the eighth. Atlanta has the majors' best record, 45-21, after edging Pittsburgh 3-2. The Mets won 7-3 at San Diego. Manny Machado of the Padres batting 169 after an 0-for-4 day. The Angels beat the Dodgers in LA 13-5. The Giants took the Sunday night ball game in 10 innings at the Cubs 2-1. Wins for Kansas City and Detroit. St. Louis won its fourth straight. Victories for Texas and Milwaukee. The University of Texas advanced to the College World Series, as did Georgia and North Carolina. IndyCar's race near St. Louis went to Joseph Newgarden. Denny Hamlin took the NASCAR event at Michigan. The U.S. Women's Open in L.A. was won by American Nelly Korda by one stroke. I'm Steve DeSager.
6: Okay, let's get started.
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7: Now it blows.
0: Saying that.
7: Genetic
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10: Happy at the factory. 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Welcome in the beginning of another hour of the Ben Maller Show. 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
10: 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All right. Now we are good to go. We are good to go.
1: Woo!
10: We begin this hour from Cleveland. No basketball to talk about. No hockey. Sunday's always been a massive night for television, massive night for sports TV. However, there were no games last night. A buddy of mine tells me that they changed the schedule to accommodate the World Cup, that they don't want to compete with the World Cup. They're afraid of the World Cup. Why are they afraid of the World Cup? I don't understand. Anyway, so our lead is from Cleveland, where over the weekend, defensive back Denzel Ward, pretty good player, Denzel Ward has reaffirmed his commitment to the Browns. He loves the Turds. Big fan, despite the team giving up on the season, saying goodbye to the defensive MVP of the NFL, Defensive Player of the Year, Myles Garrett. So if you didn't see this over the weekend, perhaps not. Speaking at his celebrity softball game over the weekend, Ward said, quote, "I definitely still want to be here." He then went on and waxed loquacious. He said, he's happy here despite everything. And, he says, we're hearing the Browns are not supposedly making Denzel Ward available for trade. Of course, they also spent 2 years saying that Myles Garrett was not available for trade. Ward has 2 years left on his 5-year, $100 million contract that he signed back in 2022. No guaranteed money remaining after this season, which means he is a duck. What kind of duck is he? A lame duck after this year. So that is a good jumping off point. Let us discuss the question. Denzel Ward says he wants to retire a Brown. He wants to stay with the Cleveland Browns. How believable is that? All right. So I've got on this one, I've got Breaststroke, Paul Bart Mall Cop, and QR code. And we will combine all of these things together and we're going to quit belly aching and get to the point. Get to the point, please. All right. Now to kick off here, you have the, I call it the P&P situation. Now, what is the P&P situation? That would be personally and professionally. So P&P, personally and professionally. Now, personally, I totally get it. As Denzel Ward is the ultimate Ohio ambassador, Mr. Ohio, the Buckeye State ambassador, if you will. He's Ohio through and through. If you cut him open, Buckeyes will start pouring out right there. He's an Akron kid just outside Akron, and he became a star at The Ohio State University, dotting the I, local hero. The Ohio blood runs thick. It just does. I met many of our big supporters there in Ohio when we did the Maller meet and greet just across the border there in Newport, Kentucky. Not that long ago. And so when I see these comments by Denzel Ward, I'm like, well, that's believable. I get it. Local hero. Plus he's at his own celebrity softball thingamajig. Can you imagine if he announced at his own celebrity softball game? By the way, I hate the Browns. I got to get my ass out of here. They suck. I only have a couple of good years left. I want to go somewhere else. He can't say that. So he's acting like the doppelganger of our caller Dick from Dayton. We had to move mountains and have listeners pick up Dick from the home there in Dayton and drive him down to Newport, Kentucky. And we were worried once he crossed state lines leaving Ohio to get to Kentucky that we might lose the Dickster. Fortunately, he survived the traumatic trip to cross the Ohio state line. But, man, so Denzel Ward, like, he'd stay in Cleveland and that's it. Like, if the stadium's on fire, you're still going to stay there? Is that how that works? Okay. Because it seems like the stadium's on fire. Now, professionally, at this point, Denzel Ward is doing the breaststroke in a septic tank, which is the Browns. They have a swimming pool at the Factory of Sadness, and it's a septic tank. And he wants to stay the same way people want to stay at a corporate gig right before a massive wave of layoffs. We all know a thing or two about that, huh? Yeah, exactly. Like, this is a man clinging to the Browns. Like they're a life raft with a gaping hole in it. He's like, no, I'm happy. So Denzel Ward is 29. That's not old, but in sports, you're in the middle of your athletic prime. And even if you're a cockeyed optimist, and that's how you roll, like Benny Brightside, my alter ego, Benny Brightside, by the time Cleveland figures things out, well, of course, we'll all be dead by the time they're good. That aside, let's assume you're an optimist and the Browns will have a couple of good drafts here and they'll actually do something with the picks they got from the Rams, which almost never happens. Right? They say they figure it out. All right, fine. By the time they get all those players on the roster playing high-level football, Ward will be coaching youth football at that point, right? He'll be talking about his glory days, sipping lemonade. Back when I played for the Browns, they had this player named Myles Garrett, who was a top defensive player in the NFL, and he was given away for some peanuts. All right, furthermore, to Tampa we go, where Baker Mayfield spoke recently, talked about the extension talks with the Buccaneers, said they're, quote, not close to, not anywhere close, not anywhere close. That's a quote from Baker Mayfield. Not with the offers are not what he and his agent wanted and were expecting. Talks have started. I know you're very concerned about the future of Baker Mayfield as you try to pay your own bills. So there's a significant gap. What's the gap? That's a lot of money. A lot of money there. Mayfield and his agent said a firm timeline. I always love timelines. So the firm timeline, they want a long-term deal, Baker Mayfield from the Buccaneers, done before training camp, which opens up in late July. All right, now, once camp starts, it's all ball, said Baker Mayfield. All ball. I don't know about you. If somebody offered me a ton of money, even though I said, hey, I just want to focus on the show, I'd take the money. Like, why would you not? No reason not to. So I don't get that. Anyway, Mayfield's entering the final year of a three-year extension he signed back in 2024. He is under contract for this season, and that means he is also a duck. What kind of duck? Not a mallard duck. No, that's right. He's a lame duck as well. So a lot of lame ducks. A lot of lame ducks out there. Mayfield has a strong desire to stay in Tampa, noting that his family, including his second child born there, they're building roots in the Tampa area. Of course, you could stay in Tampa. You don't have to play for the Buccaneers. You could, like, live there and hang out and enjoy the nice weather and the good people and all that. You don't necessarily have to play for the Bucs. You could spend the offseason there, and that's fine. All right, anyway, the question, Baker Mayfield not close to a Bucs extension. Now he's set a deadline. So how would you describe what's happening here with Baker Mayfield and the Buccaneers? So a minutes-long Maller review deliberating the available information. This is a classic mid-level quarterback who would like to be paid like a top-five quarterback in the NFL. It's contract theater. There's a squabble going on right now. And so Baker, he wants another big contract. Why not? And he feels like he's proven himself. I would argue he hasn't completely. He's inconsistent. He's shown flashes. I don't hate Baker Mayfield. He's not the most consistent quarterback from week to week in the NFL. And you look around, the Bucs are like, well, he's been pretty good and we don't hate him. He's not the greatest. So if you just keep it real, Baker Mayfield's deadline has the same force to it as when Paul Bart the Mall Cop, remember those little movies, Paul Bart the Mall Cop came over there and say, the food court is closing. Well, okay, fine, congratulations. If Tampa drops a giant bag filled with cigars and just, here you go, like in October or November, he'll sign with his toes. Not his hand, his toes. He'll sign with Baker Mayfield. He's trying to manufacture leverage in a market where he doesn't really have all that much, while Tampa does what teams always do. They try to get in that middle of the bell curve quarterback at a bargain rate, and they want to slow play the negotiations and put more pressure on Baker Mayfield. And if he truly does want long-term roots in Tampa, it just seems like he's getting what he's supposed to get financially. He's the 16th. His contract value is 16th in the NFL. That's about where he is. Isn't he somewhere in that range as a quarterback? And we don't do lists, as you know. Terry in England would kick my ass if I did a list. However, on Big Ben's big board, Baker Mayfield's right in the middle. He's an average, slightly above average NFL quarterback. And it's been a bit of a roller coaster for him with the Buccaneers. He's been fun. There have been some great moments, unpredictable, inconsistent, which is how you become a mid-level quarterback, the inconsistency there. Now, the truth is good quarterbacks get to set clocks. If you're a really good quarterback, you are the one who is in charge. And it's a case where just polite disagreement between two sides, and we know how this is going to end. There'll be some kind of an agreement, unless Baker goes out there and rides the vomit comet this year. There'll be an agreement. Tampa knows it. Baker Mayfield deep down knows it. Everyone's just playing the game here, and they're pretending to be tough while checking their phones every 5 minutes to see if any texts came in with a better offer. All right, now, last thing. Major League Baseball. We go to Boston, where the Red Sox have been terrible this year, and the trade deadline's coming up in early August. I know we're about 2 months out, a little less than 2 months out from the baseball trade deadline, and a lot of noise that the Sox are preparing to unload the few veterans they have that are on mid-level contracts. The biggest name mentioned, the closer Aroldis Chapman. The August trade deadline, Chapman should be planning his exit in the portal. He's 38 years old, I believe, left-handed closer, and one of the few good players the Red Sox have had this year, as they are stuck in the muck at this point. Eight-time All-Star, decorated Hall of Fame career, two-time World Series champion. He was on the Cubs when they won the World Series. I believe he was on the Rangers. Somehow pitched for the Yankees all those years, and they didn't win. I don't believe they won with Chapman on the Yankees. Anyway, the question, what is the trade market? Give me the trade market for Red Sox closer Aroldis Chapman. So the season for the Red Sox, if you see the smoke over there, that's actually the season up in flames. So Chapman is the one thing that with reasonable confidence they can pawn off. The Red Sox bet on a lot of young talent, and that young talent has sucked at a time you cannot suck. And there's people that make excuses and say, well, it's not their fault. It's this guy's fault. It's that guy's fault. So they don't have too much to pick from at this point, but the Chapman's the guy that you definitely got to trade. And he's so available. How available is he? He's so available that on the back of his uniform, they should, instead of a number, they should put a QR code and then just click on the QR code and that'll open up the browser and you can make an offer. Even at age 38 at this point, he can be yours. Top reliever, he's the top guy available on the market, and every contender wants him. Now, the way bullpens work in modern baseball, we all know this, you burn through your bullpen, and then you reload your bullpen. So the first half, you just burn through your relief pitchers, you overuse them all, and then you reload at the trade deadline and fatten up your bullpen again. And so Chapman's the top guy available, which means there should be a strong market for Boston to get a decent return. When I say decent return, some really good Keno cards, really solid Keno cards coming back to Fenway, which means they'll have more young players, which means most of those guys will suck. And here you go. You're on the amazing hamster wheel of mediocrity. Good luck on that. So let's play the Maller match game. Let's play the Maller match game. Let's match Aroldis Chapman, the wandering closer.

0: vagabond career Chapman has had, mostly with the Yankees. He's bounced all over the place, though. Had some off-field drama. And so the trade, if he's traded here, he would make the postseason playing the Mallor match game. Aroldis Chapman would make the postseason with a 6 different franchise. So who's a good match? All right. And I'm never wrong about this. I'm a distant relative of Nostradamus and friend of Nostradinus. He's been on my podcast. The top match, the Philadelphia Phillies. Come on down, Philadelphia Philly. Now, Dave Dombrowski, former Red Sox GM. Dombrowski is known old school-wise, making a lot of trades. He smells. He uses the nose test. He smells a reliever with a pulse. Now, the Phillies, they have a mixed bag in their bullpen. And I'll bet you Dombrowski's already plotting to acquire Chapman, because you're not going to have to give up too much. You'll give up something decent, like one decent minor league player and some other throw-ins to get Chapman. And then you've got reunion with the Yankees. What is the real weak spot of the Yankees? Well, Aaron Judge body falling apart, and also the bullpen has not been spectacular. The names aren't great. The results have been mixed for the Yankee bullpen. So it would be poetic if poetry were written in a 101-mile-an-hour fastball back at Yankee Stadium. And then you got the usual suspects, the Padres, who don't need a closer. This is the kind of move the Padres would make because the analytics say it. They want to build a super pen, the super pen bullpen, and have Mason Miller, and then you have Chapman, and the game's shortened all of a sudden to 7 innings, and that's all you need in the playoffs, 7 innings, and you're good. And then don't discount the Cubs, who we also played for, and the Pirates, who also are somehow contending, although they are more faux contenders than anything else. They'll be lining up, and we'll see what happens at the trade line. But Chapman, if you like him with the Red Sox, you better enjoy it because he's going to be there for another few weeks. It is the Ben Mallor Show at 877-99 on Fox, 877-996-6369. So a wild story involving a Hall of Famer. It is a miracle and a tragedy at the same time. It would have been a much different theme to the show had this gone the other direction, but tragedy and a miracle happening at the same time. What is that all about? We'll get to it, and we will do it next. However, we now go to the Lorena Theater with that neon sign up top there on Ventura Boulevard, which is, by the way, the most effed up street in the entire United States. Did you know that? Ventura Boulevard.
1: It's because you drive on it.
0: And that's because it's your theater. That's why. People see that sign, Feisty. And they become a-holes. That's right. What hour is it, though?
1: Number 4.
0: That Anthony in Louisiana is so happy right now. 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
8: I think you got to move Wedgwood, too.
9: Whoa! Fun hot take right there. To make it more clear-cut.
8: Got to make it more clear-cut, which is satisfying.
9: You could. You drafted Nabokov, the goalie. You drafted him, and he was up with the Eagles.
8: And he played, and Wedgwood played well enough, you might be able to get something.
9: You could do that.
10: Let me just say this. If you're going to do that, just get rid of them both.
9: Get rid of them both. Why?
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9: So I
10: don't buy into the DMAC theory of clearing the path for the unproven quarterback. I buy into the theory of let the guy clear the path for you.
8: Blackwood did have a good record, and he did have a good save percentage, and you know, he is only 26 versus 35.
10: Hey, I think Blackwood did a lot of great things. A lot of great things. But one thing he was not capable of doing this year was holding on to the job.
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9: Well, actually, yeah. I mean, he took a long time to just get, like, healthy.
10: Okay.
9: So there was that.
10: And if they thought that he was better when healthy, he would have the job.
9: It was a shaky situation, but they are clearly
8: who
9: more.
8: Who started the first game and who started the last game?
9: Yeah, listen, who's younger, who gets paid more money? Now that we're in these conversations, it's not about who's the hottest goalie, it's who we're more committed to. You are financially and age-wise way more committed to Blackwood than Wedgwood. Mm-hmm. It's not even close. Scott's saying you just clear the decks and there's no ambiguity about anything.
8: You got a young guy in the wings. You got another young guy that's got the reins. Let the other young guy get his feet wet. And Wedgwood played well enough this season that you're probably able to get something for him.
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0: the Ben Maller Show as we roll on through the overnight. And we'll get back to the riveting phone calls here momentarily. If you'd like to be part, 877-99 on Fox. Don't forget about the Fifth Hour podcast. Three new episodes dropped over the weekend. You didn't hear them? Bad job by you. Catch up on those later today. Fifth Hour podcast. It's available from Friday, Saturday, the mailbag with the leprechaun on Sunday, sitting in the celebrity chair on the mailbag. So check that out if you are so inclined. And you can hit us up on the live show here at Ben Maller.
1: That's chew the testicles.
0: That's at Ben Maller. Now also, Lorena. You can find Lorena at the FSR Tech Queen.
2: Phil, do you want to be my best friend?
0: No, I have no friends. And you can say hello to the Coop Da Loop at A Bronco Fan. That's A Bronco Fan.
3: Hey!
0: And Lorena, your best friend is Anthony in Louisiana, so you can't have another
2: That's
0: best friend.
2: That's my cousin!
0: And your friends. Back to it. We are rolling on here in NBA Finals game tonight. The NBA Finals return. I know you're excited about that. No game on Sunday. And again, my guy says it's because of the World Cup. They changed the schedule this year. Sunday night's always been a prime time situation, but they moved it around so they didn't want to compete, I guess, with the start of the World Cup, which is in a couple days. The timing worked out better. I don't know. I'm just telling you what I'm hearing. So it is very odd that they made that decision, because you'd think you'd want to have Sunday night. That's a big night for TV. They chose not to do it. As far as the gambling is concerned, as you know, we love our gambling. And DraftKings, the New York Knickerbockers are a -130 home favorite tonight at the Garden. And they are a 2.5-point favorite on the spread. And as far as the money is concerned, the public betting on San Antonio, believe it or not. Yeah, San Antonio getting the majority of the bets. The wise guys, even higher, think San Antonio wins that game tonight. So the public and the professionals backing the San Antonio Spurs to ruin the Garden party. Ferg Dog writes in, says, I've got a fun fact for you, Ben. Did you know if the Knicks win the NBA Finals, they'll be the first team in NBA history to win the NBA midseason Mountain Dew tournament and the finals in the same season? Wow. That's great. Here's another fun fact for you, Ferg Dog.
4: Ben Maller fun fact.
0: Did you know that the New York Knicks refused to hang that dopey midseason made-up thingamajig banner at the Garden? They said no. Unlike the Lakers, who sullied every championship by putting up one of those dumb banners and claimed they were forced to do it, claimed they were forced to put up a banner for the little midseason thingamajig that they have. All right, let's go to the phones. Let's say hello. Eeny, meeny, miny, moe. Let's say hello to Far Out Dave. Let me punch the right lineup. Far Out Dave is in Ohio. Hello, Far Out Dave. Welcome.
5: Hey, Ben. How you doing, Ben? I just wanted to call and say I miss you guys and freaking...
0: Well, where have you been? We're here every night.
5: Oh, I've been listening because I was about to tell you, I gave the girl so much stuff about not taking me to the Mallard meet and greet, but for crying out loud, on the first, she took me, and the lady's been saving money of clothes. I'm not going to rent no more, Ben. We're going to be homeowners. So I don't know if that's a pass for missing the Mallard meet and greet, but the son of a gun's been...
0: Okay. Congratulations.
5: A dang home loan. I think so as well. But
0: someone that owns a home, I believe that when you own a home, you're really just paying the government. The government is the one
5: I
0: that
5: owns. The same way.
0: That's like, what I'm like, saying. I tell the wife.
5: I'm like, put the homeowner's insurance and all this.
0: Exactly. And everything breaks. You got to fix it, and it's a pain in the ass.
5: Yes.
0: And, yeah. But
5: yes.
0: It's okay.
5: Anywho,
0: you know who benefits from owning a house? I don't know if you have kids or
5: State
0: not.
5: Farm.
0: No, the next generation. They benefit. Cause they just have to pay property taxes.
5: I'm 75 years old, man. We're buying a house that was built in 1952, but the old people took very good care of it.
0: Old houses have good bones, supposedly.
5: That's, yeah. Well, yeah. I hope so.
0: All right. Well, congratulations. Mazel tov. Enjoy the home.
5: Well, I gave her a bunch of grief for not taking me to the Mallard meet and greet.
0: Now she can fly you to L.A. Or, we'll do one in Vegas.
5: No,
0: come out to Vegas.
5: No, it already came up. We're counting on our boy Slug to come through because we're going to definitely.
0: All right. Well, Slug is going to come through. All right. Thank you. Go away. All right. Let's say hello to Meta Glass Kyle. Speaking of Vegas, we now go to Sin City and we say hello to the man.
6: Can you hear me?
0: Yes.
6: Okay, because I'm not calling you from the Meta Glasses today. I'm actually using Starlink today due to the fact that I'm back on full duty again. So they got me out in BFE. I'm not even in Vegas right now. I'm in the middle of a desert. In a desert.
0: Are you north of Vegas? Are you out near Pahrump? Where you at?
6: I am in between Laughlin, Needles, Boulder City.
0: Oh, okay. Right. Yeah, that's way out there in the middle of nowhere.
6: It's so dark out here that once I step out the car, I disappear. That's how dark it is out here.
0: Jeez. <All right>. My goodness.
6: But no, hey, listen. I thank you for all the comedy that you've given me tonight, first off. And yes, I feel the same way that you do. I had the weirdest dream that New York is going to get the party going. After this next game, they're going to be like, yes, we up 3-0, get the broomsticks. And then San Antonio is just going to quietly just keep punching back.
0: Yeah.
6: And then those sweet tears of that joy when they get their hearts snatched from their souls is going to feel so good.
0: Oh, no, it's going to be – they'll win tonight. Knicks win tonight. And then it's 3-0. Series over. No one's ever been able to do that. So then in game four – the Knicks have like a 15-point lead at halftime, and then, is that a snap, crackle, pop? What happened to Brunson? There's something wrong with Brunson. I don't know. So you lose that game. Maybe he'll be able to play in game five. Okay. Doesn't play in game five. You lose that. It's 3-2. Fine. You're going back. You've got game six. He tries to play, hurts himself again. You lose game six. He's out in game seven. Boom, you lose.
6: Mike Brettless, and I agree with everything. What Mike Brown is doing right now has me laughing so hard because all the multi-million dollar sports talking pieces and talking heads aren't saying this. Mike Brown's literally not drawing nothing on the playboard, on that chalkboard. He's literally telling them, hey, you see that play that they just ran? Run that same exact thing. They're playing the same exact game.
0: Yeah. Well, the idea that the Knicks could not have won if they'd kept Tom Thibodeau, I don't see Mike Brown doing anything that's like, well, this is amazing coaching. Like as you just said, the timing on this, I know that they had, for some reason they had to get rid of Tibbs. Somebody must have complained on the team. I don't think they would have gotten rid of him if nobody complained. I don't know what's going on internally. But
6: Mike Brown, to me, honestly, listen, Kobe didn't want the Princeton, that Princeton offense. He told me to, you know, his words was, more gentle or were much more absurd than mine, but he was like, get that out of here. We ain't running out.
0: You realize though, if the Knicks win, the champion, Mike Brown's going to the Hall of Fame. He's going to the Hall of Fame.
6: But the bad part about it though, Ben, is that he failed with the Cleveland Cavaliers with LeBron. He did what he could when he was with Golden State, but being the assistant coach and your curse fall boy, whatever. You tried it with Sacramento. You got actually close. You could have won. But you just play, and that's what I think he's going to end up doing. Mike Brown is going to actually try to go back to coaching game four, and is going to be abysmal. Look what the Hawks did to him. The Hawks beat them without – the Hawks were beating them without a center and without a power forward.
0: Yeah, I don't know. Something snapped. All right, we'll leave it there. But be safe out in the middle of nowhere, okay, out in the desert.
6: I will. Hey, last thing, really quick. Would you rather be stranded in the desert or the ocean?
0: I think desert. I feel like you got a better shot in the desert than the ocean. If you're out in the middle of the ocean, you're cooked. You know, you can only tread water for so long. Your body gets tired. That's it. All right, thank you. What a wonderful thought that is. Let's say hello to Screamin' Steven, who's up next on the Ben Maller Show. Hello, Screamin' Steven.
7: Yes, Ben! This is awesome! How are you doing?
0: If I was any better, I'd be a Spur, but not a San Antonio Spur, because they're up against it.
7: Oh, What about Aroldis Chapman to the Twins? They're really good at blowing saves.
0: Well, that would be perfect. They could add him to the Twins. I can't, but the Twins having such a great season this year, why would they not want to add Aroldis Chapman?
7: Correct. Yeah, that's what I'm saying. Cause, well, maybe because they traded their whole bullpen away last year.
0: Not just their bullpen. They traded everything away except for two guys. Buxton the starting pitcher. I forget his name, but that's it. Yeah.
7: I want to plant some more peppers, but it's raining out.
0: Oh, I love pepper. You know, I put pepper on everything. I love pepper.
7: We make some good money growing green peppers, hot peppers. They're so easy to grow, and they produce, and they produce. The more you pick them, the more they produce.
0: So is that a cheat code for the farming world that you go pepper? Once you go pepper, you never go back.
7: Well, if you're into vegetables, now if you're into green, well, that's a different story. Or if you're into, like, big farming, you know?
0: Yeah. No, I hear you.
7: Hey, Benjamin.
0: What?
7: Our Ben. You're awesome. You know why I appreciate you so much? Every once in a while I hear a shout out with my name in it.
0: Well, that's a mention. Again, people confuse it's not a shout out. That's a formal, show's a shout out. That's a mention.
7: What? I think I need to be part of the Mallor militia.
0: I agree. I think you are part of the Mallor militia.
7: I don't think I ever did the whole swearing in thing. All right.
0: Would you like to do the oath right now?
7: Yeah.
0: All right. Hold on a sec. Let me see. Marcel, this guy wants to do the oath, which will eat up all your airtime. How do you feel about that?
8: Take him down immediately.
0: How about you support? Hold on, Marcel, you need to be supportive here. So I want you to approve this, and I want you to bear witness. Can you bear witness, Marcel, to Screaming Steven? Can you do that for me?
8: I will do it.
0: All right.
7: Is he related to Marcel Wallace?
0: Are you related, Marcel?
8: No.
0: Okay. All right. Well, Marcel's going to be our witness. He's going to listen in.
7: One thing. Remember, I'm kind of burnt, so go slowly with me. I did a lot of substance abuse years ago.
0: I understand. So, well, haven't we all? Okay. Here we go.
7: Right.
0: This is the official Mallor oath. You're about to hear a swearing-in ceremony with Screaming Steven. And Marcel, if you just listen in. If you want to touch up anything here, feel free, okay?
8: Well, I understand. But in the meantime...
0: All right, here we go. Just repeat out of me. Repeat after me, Screaming Steven. I state your name.
7: I, Screaming Steve.
0: You're off to a great start. Do solemnly swear.
7: Do solemnly swear.
0: That I will support and defend the Ben Mallor Show.
7: That I will support and defend the Ben Mallor Show.
0: Against all enemies.
7: Against all enemies.
0: Foreign and domestic.
7: Foreign. And domestic.
0: And that I will obey the orders. To peacefully fight back.
7: Peacefully fight back.
0: Against hostile attacks.
7: Against hostile attacks.
0: From rival sports gas bags and blowhards.
7: From rival sports gas bags and blowhards, yes!
0: So help me God.
7: So help me God.
0: Congratulations, Steven, by the powers vested in me by the state of the Mallor Show, I now pronounce you a sworn member of the Mallor Militia.
7: I am truly honored.
0: Marcel, any advice you want to give? Marcel, any advice to a new member of the Mallor Militia?
8: Give him a welcome.
0: Well, he just did.
7: You know what?
0: We just did.
7: Yeah.
0: We welcome.
7: That's pretty cool, Marcellus. Pulp Fiction, I mean, you were great.
0: Marcel, are you going to the Knicks game tonight?
8: Well, we'll see what the New York Knicks is going to do.
0: Is it true, Marcel, that you're part of the motorcade with the president tonight on the way to
7: the... The price gouging of honest fans gonna stop in sports? Never? Like the World Cup tickets and it's never gonna get
0: when
7: any
0: people
7: better,
0: stop watching. No, I don't think so. It's too big.
7: Right.
0: It's supply and demand. It's the way it is.
7: Well, then the government makes more money because there's taxes on that, correct?
0: Well, there's taxes on everything. You take a bowel movement, you're paying taxes on the water. So, yeah. All right. Screaming Steven, I love you. One of my favorites.
9: Yes, we can.
0: Don't we love him, Marcel?
8: Absolutely.
0: Did you see this wild story? You know who Yadier Molina is? Do you ever heard of that name, Yadier Molina?
8: It's a baseball player.
0: Yeah, that's right.
8: And he's from the Brewers. Yes.
0: No, that's wrong.
8: Yes. Injected.
0: No, he played for the Cardinals. He's not playing anymore.
8: St. Louis Cardinals.
0: You talk about miracle and tragedy. So there was a private jet that crashed in where was this? The Dominican, I believe.
8: The Dominican Republic.
0: Was it in the Dominican? I think it was in the Dominican, and it was a Gulfstream that crashed, and the video went viral, and the plane was, I guess, going to be picking up Yadier Molina and his family. It was scheduled to pick his family up in Texas, and it was involved in an accident at the La Romana International Airport. And two people died, the pilot and the co-pilot. That was the plane. That would have been the plane that Yadier Molina was on. What a wild story, huh?
8: Yes, it is.
0: Yeah. Okay. Thank you. There's Marcy. I don't know what else to add to it. I mean, it's just one of those weird things. I mean, it's like people were supposed to be on the plane on 9/11. They didn't make the flight. And they're still alive.
2: I think about that every time. I'm like, oh, I forgot my bag back at the house and I had to turn around. Well, what if I had to turn around because something horrible was going to happen?
0: Yeah. Yeah, they call that the burnt toast theory, where, you know, you're upset because the toast burned. You have to make it again, but it actually helped you avoid something.
2: It actually saved you. Right.
0: Yeah.
2: Ooh, I like
0: that. Yeah. I think it's called the burnt toast theory. Anyway, we have the Maller Militia feud. If you want to play the feud, come on down. 877-99 on Fox. We'll get to that and we will do it next. However, it is the B block and we go back to the Lorena Theater. What hour is it?
2: Number 4.
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14: Got a chance to participate in the charity function last night, not just any charity function, one that's near and dear to the heart of one Von Miller. Von's vision that's been active for many years. Von joins us on the hotline right now, and I know right now you have your eyes set on returning to the Broncos. You've talked about it openly. Like you've said before, I would love to finish my career with the Broncos. Well, let me ask you, have you had conversations and what have they said?
15: You know, just like little stuff here and there. You know, it's been quiet. It's been quiet for me. It's, you know, when people ask me, like, I'm going to tell the truth. You know, if I had the opportunity to come back and play for the Denver Broncos, I'll do it. There's no reason for me to, like, be cool with that or try to sugarcoat it. Oh, like, oh man, yeah, the Broncos got to get, there's no reason for me to do all that. Like, I love the Denver Broncos. I love the city of Denver. If I had an opportunity to come back and play, I would love it.
16: Well, and this isn't 2018, although I've watched you play the last couple of years. I know you've got game left. How much game do you think you have left in terms of seasons that you want to really play at Von Miller? I can live with the way I'm playing status.
15: No, I mean, I don't know, man. I'll take it 1 year at a time. Like, there's no reason for me to say, I'm going to play for 3 more years. Like, I just take it 1 year at a time. Like, last year I played with the Commanders, took it 1 year at a time. Towards the end of the season, I was like, man, I still feel good. I had 9 sacks. So, yeah, I can play another year. And I just keep doing that until, you know, I don't want to play anymore. But it's still a lot of meat on the bone. Like these guys still have a hard time blocking me. So I'm not about to walk away from there.
17: Von Miller with us on the Ramos Law Hotline. You know, in looking at the Broncos, they have this great pass rush. You mentioned some of the guys, Nick Bonito, Jonathan Cooper, coming off the edge. What would you see, whether it's the Broncos or wherever, what do you see your role as if, let's say, the Broncos sign you? What do you expect?
15: You know, that's tricky, too, because, you know, I'm not going to start.
10: but I'm not going to play special teams either. You know, so, you know, I'll be year 16. I'll be 37 years old. So, I mean, I'm not going to be on the scout team either. You know, and I obviously got to get first team reps because I got to, you know, I got to go against the ones to sharpen the knife to get ready to go in the game. So it's a tricky fit. And, you know, if it's able to work, you know, I'll be cool with it. But it is, I will admit that it is a tricky fit. Like, you know, I don't practice every day. You know, it's a tricky fit. So it has to be a unique fit, and it has to be something that both sides want to do. And I'm willing to do it, though.
16: Let's hope we talk on the field soon.
10: Vic, I appreciate you, man. Hopefully I'll see you guys soon.
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19: Like, we tried. 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

0: Another classic from Just Josh and Jay Scoop. It is the Ben Maller Show. And I, Bill Miller, a reminder, this show is saved for posterity's sake. It's called the podcast, the Ben Maller Show podcast. It'll be up in the podcast domain, be available for you shortly after the end of the show. And it's been cannibalized. Now, you can listen to every hour. We recommend that. However, you can hear each hour individually. Maybe you love hour three. I don't know why you'd love hour three. You're an hour three person. Or you can hear the best of version. Very long day, 5.5 seconds. Very good job. Wow, impressive. Check that out wherever you get your podcast. Thank you.
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5: The Lakers?
6: I believe the answer is the Clippers.
3: That is the top answer. 40 points. It's Maller.
0: Real quick, let's play the game. Limited time. We have Mark on the north end, and he is going to play, and Chris in Boston. These guys play every week. These guys play each other.
7: Every week.
0: Yeah, one, two, or three. Quickly, Lorena.
8: Number two.
0: All right, here we go. Gentlemen, 100 people surveyed. The top five answers on the board. Name your least favorite chore. Your least favorite chore.
7: Mark. Laundry.
0: Laundry is on there, but not the number one answer. You can go again, Mark.
7: How about mowing the lawn?
0: Mowing the lawn is not on there. All right, Chris, here's your chance. Name your least favorite chore. Top five answers on the board.
9: Taking the trash out.
0: Taking the trash out. That is out. Yeah, that is number three answer. Go again, Chris.
9: Washing the dishes.
0: Washing the dishes. Is that on there?
8: It is, but it was with,
0: that, yeah, you answered. Yeah, he had laundry. Laundry, dishwashing. Alright, keep going, Chris.
9: Cleaning the bathroom.
0: Yes, that was the number one answer. Cleaning the toilet, cleaning the bathroom. And keep going, Chris. We're out of time. We have dusting, taking out the trash, vacuuming. There you go. And there is the Maller Morning Show. 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
13: I think you got to move Wedgwood too.
14: Whoa. Fun hot take right there. To make it more clear cut.
13: Got to make it more clear cut, which is satisfying.
14: You drafted Nabokov, the goalie. You drafted him, and he was up with the Eagles.
13: And he played, and Wedgwood played well enough, you might be able to get something.
14: You could do that.
15: Let me just say this. 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
15: 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I buy into the theory of let the guy clear the path for you.
13: Blackwood did have a good record and he did have a good save percentage. And, you know, he is only 26 versus 35.
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13: He was hurt.
14: Well, actually, yeah. I mean, he took a long time to just get like healthy.
15: Okay.
14: So there was that.
15: And if they thought that he was better when healthy, he would have the job.
14: It was a shaky situation, but they are clearly
13: Who started the first game and who started the last game?
14: Yeah, listen, who's younger, who gets paid more money? Now that we're in these conversations, it's not about who's the hottest goalie, it's who we're more committed to. you are financially and age-wise way more committed to Blackwood than Wedgwood. Mm-hmm. It's not even close. Scott's saying you just clear the decks and there's no ambiguity about anything.
13: You got a young guy in the wings. You got another young guy that's got the reins. He let the other young guy get his feet wet. And Wedgwood played well enough this season that you're probably able to get something for him.
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0: The Broncos will have to have a Giants-like run of torn Achilles in OTAs if they're going to have an opening for Von Miller. Andy, that to me is the only way that this would even be considered as a potential answer for Denver is, like, if something catastrophic happens with injuries. Other than that, there's just no room here.
4: I don't say this cruelly. I don't. I love Vaughn. I do. They aren't looking for links to the past. I don't think Sean Payton is. I don't think the Penners are. They're in a new era. They're in a new day. And again, you're not, pass rusher's not exactly high on the dang list of what they need on this team. You and I have gone over it. They need probably more running back depth. They need more, you know, they need more tight end help. At least you and I think.
0: Outside linebacker and corner are like the two deepest positions on the team.
4: Yeah, and on top of it, Nate, they don't need leadership. Like, you know what I'm saying?
0: They
4: got their leader. They got Mike McGlinchey. They got
0: Zach Allen.
4: Pat Surtain. They got Zach Allen. Yeah. They got, frankly, VJ.
0: Yeah. They got Garrett Bowles. They got Bo Nix.
4: Hell, they got Bo Nix.
0: Yep.
4: They're good. It's all full up. That's the problem.
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18: Sunday night's IndyCar race near St. Louis went to Joseph Newgarden. Denny Hamlin took the NASCAR event at Michigan, his third victory this year. The U.S. Women's Open in L.A. went to American Nelly Korda by one stroke. At Golf's Memorial in Ohio, J.T. Poston won it in a playoff, and Tyrrell Hatton took the LIV Golf event in Spain by two strokes over Jon Rahm. Number 2 seed Alexander Zverev won the French Open final in 5 sets, his first career Grand Slam title. WNBA wins for L.A. and Toronto. Former Chicago Bulls player and broadcaster Stacey King died at the age of 59. No cause of death given. Advancing to the College World Series, Texas, Georgia, and North Carolina. The San Francisco Giants won the Sunday night ball game in 10 innings at the Cubs 2-1. The Angels beat the Dodgers in L.A. 13-5. The Mets won 7-3 at San Diego. I'm Steve DeSager.
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0: And just like that, we are off and running here on a Monday morning. It is Two Pros and a Cup of Joe, Fox Sports Radio. LeVar Arrington, Brady Quinn, Jonas Knox with you. 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And how the hell are we feeling here on this Monday morning?
1: Good.
2: Great.
1: Good morning.
0: Are the finals over?
1: No.
0: It's just, I'm wondering, if that's gonna do it, because now these Spurs find themselves in a, really difficult spot. Losing both games at home.
1: Yeah.
3: I mean, I know everybody will say nobody wins when they're 2-0 in the finals, and that's been correct, cause it's never happened. But doesn't that, doesn't that kind of set the stage for the touchdown of Wimby sanity? Like, you gotta have something that's outrageous. You gotta have something that's not been done. You gotta have something aligned in a way where stardom and legend can be connected to it. What better than to come back from 2-0? 2-0 down is not a horrible deficit. It's not horrible. We've seen it done in this year's, playoffs with Q's Cavaliers. So it can happen. And I would say the one very positive about what's going on right now is that you're talking about two games that could have gone either way. It's not like these are blowouts. They could have gone either way. And this last game, I mean, even Wimby admitted it, but just listening to Charles talk about it at halftime was kind of funny. Just like, you know, like he shook. Dude was shook up. And just maybe getting through these first two games, just maybe, I don't know, maybe Madison Square Garden has a worse impact. It just can't, he can't afford to have Madison Square Garden be the reason why he plays poorly. So this could be a really interesting game. This has to be a really, this is the most interesting game tonight, because they got to win. Now, if you say 3-0, yeah, that's a wrap. But right now, they still can make this a series.
2: Yeah, so it's actually happened five times. A team has started off in the NBA Finals 0-2 and come back to win it. Most recently, the Bucks in 2021.
1: Okay.
2: The Cavs, the most famous series in 2016. Who obviously started off down, I believe, 0-2, but then were down 3-1 and came back to beat the Warriors. The Heat, the Miami Heat, they defeated the Dallas Mavericks 4-2 in 0-6. And then obviously the 77 Blazers, 69 Celtics. So it's been done before. It's not impossible. It's just a matter of can they find their rhythm in an environment that I think is going to be one of the toughest when it's rocking, and that is Madison Square Garden. So it feels like it is a tsunami, a tidal wave of momentum for the Knicks. And also, I don't know if I trust the Spurs when they're down or when they need a bucket to be able to get one versus the Knicks. It feels like the exact opposite. Like when the Knicks need something, they know they can figure out a way of getting Brunson the ball, or Brunson's going to find a way of making a play to get someone else the ball that's going to put them ahead. It feels like outside of Wimby, everything works through Wimby. Like there's just no one else who consistently step up for the Spurs. And that feels like a bit of a problem. So I don't know. I mean, I think they can win one, maybe two. Maybe this thing still gets to six, but it feels like it's going to take an all-world performance from Wimby, lights out shooting, which on the road's never easy to do. And also defensively, the Knicks have been all over them. So I don't have much optimism for this series going past, you know, four, but you know, we'll see. That's why you play the games.
3: Four.
0: So
3: they will win none.
0: Because teams have come back down 0-2 to win the finals, but no team's done it down 0-2 when they've lost those two games at home.
3: Is that what it is? Yeah, okay, so I worded it incorrectly. I'm sorry. My apologies.
0: We'll clean up in the podcast.
3: Thank you, sir.
0: Do it all the time.
3: No, it's what team is for. See, Q said I was wrong. You gave me the solution. Well, it was good balance here. It's good balance.
0: Hey, man.
3: I knew I had something there, but I was like, oh, well, maybe I made a mistake, but there you go.
0: Yeah.
3: At home.
0: That's why that loss on Friday was pretty devastating, considering you got a rebound, you got to stop, and Wemby throws the ball away. There's just moments where you watch these two games and you go, to Brady's point, you trust the Knicks being able to make a play, get a shot, get a stop. The Spurs, it just feels like they're not quite there. They're just not, there's just something missing. And by the way,
3: it's Carl Anthony Towns.
0: Hey, man.
3: I've been throwing his name out there the whole entire
2: season. So zesty.
0: The zest is real.
3: His zest has been overly real, bruh.
0: Hey,
3: because he's been sunning your boy Wembanyama. Hey,
0: LeVar, you remember when you were doing the NBA draft coverage or the NFL draft coverage here at Fox Sports Radio?
3: Yes.
0: Yeah. You know, that was the last night.
2: By the way, can I sign up LeVar for NBA draft coverage? Can I sign him up for that as well?
0: Oh, it'd be great.
3: No, that would not be great.
2: That was fun.
3: Why would that be great?
0: Why can't we do it? Let's all do it.
2: Why can't we do it? Why can't? Well,
3: we're going to do it.
2: All of us. I was trying to sign up LeVar.
3: Why?
2: Why not? You love draft coverage.
3: Okay.
2: I'm
3: okay with NFL draft coverage because Jay tells you everything that's going on. I mean, if you got an insider that's going to tell me everything, I'll do an NBA draft.
2: We'll get you someone.
3: All right.
2: We'll get an MLS one too.
0: Do you know that, that night you were doing the NFL draft was the last night the Knicks lost a game?
3: Wow. Wow.
0: Like,
3: special team, and that's probably the bigger storyline, Jonas. And I'm glad you brought that up. I don't want to bring up any type of stats or anything anymore. I don't want to get called out. But,
0: oh, come on.
3: But here's the thing, though, right? Oh, don't worry. I got Claude right here with me. You know, don't worry. If I got to start going to the homie to get some help, I will. But here's the thing, though, right? That's probably the most relevant point of what's going on here.
0: The NFL draft, night one of the NFL draft was the last time the Knicks lost the game.
3: The Knicks are playing really, really good basketball because when they're in games they should lose, they're finding ways to win them. And they're winning the games that they need to win. So, that's probably the bigger point is that they are playing some really, really good basketball. The coaching is good. I thought the last game was more so, it fell on coaching. I think tonight's game will fall on coaching as well, just for the simple fact that the adjustments that needed to take place, it didn't seem like they did. Maybe they're not able to adjust, you know, well enough. I don't know. But it just seems like the balance that New York has right now and the confidence that they can weather any type of run, any type of lead that the Spurs has. The confidence level you got to assume because of how much they've been winning, they figured out how to win and they're on the last stretch. Like they only need to win 2 to 3 more, maybe 4. That's all the games that's left. So if you've won that many in a row, you'd have to assume like looking at it from that perspective, they have figured out something that works for them. And it's working at such a high clip that they've been able to do it in the playoffs. I mean, that's you're talking about the best teams are representing each conference and you got to figure out a way to get through that gauntlet to try to hoist the trophy at the end. And they haven't lost at all. Kind of interesting.
0: Now you mentioned, Wemby and, whether or not he's ready for, you know, the moment, the NBA finals, the situation. He spoke yesterday about the situation he finds himself in with Game 3 coming up later on tonight.
4: How do you deal with pressure for games like these two ahead?
5: How do I deal with it? I think the key is acceptance a lot of times and taking a step back, realizing the journey that's behind us and what's ahead of us, and just being okay with who I am, where I am, what I'm doing. I think the end of the day, this is everything that I wish for, so there's no reason to really overthink it. Or, I mean, this is what I'm built for.
0: I wonder what kind of treatment he's going to be getting from the crowd at MSG. I mean, they went after Trae Young pretty hard. They find the star player of the other team. They give him the business. And I'm just wondering what that looks like for Victor Wembanyama coming up later on tonight. Are they going, but if they steal our wind puppet joke, I mean, we got to file a grievance immediately. So if you guys know anybody, if you know an attorney or anything like that, let them know. If they start stealing our wind puppet jokes, enough's enough. We can't put up with that. With those hooligans at MSG coming up later on tonight.
3: Well, I think they will assert themselves. I mean, if you're going to pay all of that, you know how we always say, paying for tickets doesn't give you the right to be the way you are when you're in the arena. You have some, you can be as crazy as you want to be tonight. Well, just be crazy.
0: Trump's going to be there, right? So you're gonna, yeah, it's gonna be,
3: but be as turned up as you want to be. Like they're saying that it's like 9-10 G's just to get into the building.
2: Yeah. Oh, it's wild. Crazy.
3: Like crazy. The premium seats are like crazy. Over $100,000, $200,000.
2: Yeah.
3: Like forget that. Man, forget that.
2: And then
3: that.
2: You got Cam Scatabout offering $500 to sit courtside.
3: What happened? What?
2: Camp Scatabu offered someone $500 to sit courtside with him. I'll give you $500. You get to sit with me. Huh. All you gotta do is let me take one of those $100,000 tickets.
3: Hey.
2: Yeah.
3: That's called premium seating there, boy. I'm gonna act a fool. If I had to pay 100 G's to go watch a game, I'm gonna act a fool. And I don't know what acting a fool looks like. What do you get for 100 G's? Just the seat? Do I get, like, these masseuses are super popular entity these days. Do I get in seat, in game massage? Do I get my food delivered? Do I get my food cooked right in front of me?
0: Thank you, Reverend. I would assume that, that comes with service.
3: I went to a spot called Beefy's in Mexico City one time.
0: Totally.
3: Like a mofo. And they made your drinks. They brought your bar to your table and made your food at your table. And this is not hibachi. This was like some real good, like you walk in the door, they got some deer meat right there or something that was there right there in the front that you could just take a little knife and cut a piece off. It was raw as hell. You cut a piece off and eat it while you're on your way in there, clean your palate off, whatever. I swear for Lord, I was in there with some people that was on the most wanted list.
0: Oh yeah.
3: But they was comfortably in their space where they was at.
2: Jonas different told little me, spot. The only way he'd spend $100,000 to sit in any seat like that is if he could sit on a celebrity's face. Mm. He didn't say who.
0: Yeah.
2: He said that's the only way.
3: Oh, so who would it be?
0: I mean, I've got,
3: who would it be?
0: Oh boy.
3: Who you got?
0: Well, you mentioned Mexico City. I mean, that's one way to start.
3: So who would that be?
0: Well, I don't know.
2: Who would that be?
0: Oh, I don't know.
3: Like J-Lo or somebody if she's there?
2: Just throw out Mexico City. You're sitting there.
3: She's not Mexican or anything, but I'm just saying, like, you know,
2: she's from the block.
0: She's got a Z at the end of that name.
3: I mean,
0: that
3: she does. I mean,
0: yeah,
3: they're related.
0: Not a lot of,
3: somehow they're related.
0: Somehow, some way.
3: Yeah.
0: I think that
3: different slang, same language.
0: Is there a prop bet for whether or not Tracy Morgan's going to lose his?
3: You want to sit on his face? Court?
0: No, I don't.
3: Oh,
0: definitely not.
3: Huh? I don't know. You know.
0: Is there a?
3: I mean, you brought up Tracy Morgan like in the moment of well, you asking.
2: I mean, you still haven't answered the question. LeVar keeps asking.
0: Okay, here. Yeah, let me give you a name of somebody's face I want to sit on. Okay, hold on. Can I have some time to think about this?
2: That's what we asked.
0: If I'm paying those prices for courtside seats, can I at least get more than 4 minutes to think about whose face I want to sit on?
3: I'm going to give you the list of people that will be in attendance.
0: Earl Class Act.
2: How about this? in the meantime, we're the ones that get it done. Grainger offers access to over 1 million products and the skill to deliver when and where you need them. The right tools and supplies, they're never far away. 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Here you go, Jonas. We just gave you a little bit of a break.
0: Right. It's unbelievable.
3: Stiller.
0: Just an undercover Lee, scumbag, Brady Quinn is.
3: Morgan.
0: Just a scumbag.
3: Oh, Fat Joe?
2: Why am I being attacked?
3: Do you want face plan off Fat Joe? Like, while he's like...
0: Listen.
3: Will he be behind the rim, or will he be on the court for this one?
0: Hey, man, everybody's united. Come on. Like, leave him out of this.
3: Yeah, how about Bill Murray?
2: Did Fat Joe have a great quote?
3: What do you say?
0: What was the... that he saw,
3: the most united that New York has been since, he saw a Hasidic Jew
0: and,
3: break dancing together.
0: Black kids.
3: Yeah.
0: It's the greatest unification of the city since 9/11.
3: Cause you saw a Jewish kid break dancing with a black kid. Thanks, Fat Joe. Thank you. Thank you for that amazing, profound commentary.
0: This is the thing. At some point, the Knicks are going to win the finals. You're going to have these, you know, quote unquote, long time Knicks fans that have been there for hours.
2: Why do you have to hate on them? Can't they have their moment?
0: Because they're going to have their moment, and they're going to be sobbing in each other's arms. And then all of a sudden, somebody's going to tap them on the shoulder and be like, hey, you got to be to work in the morning.
2: By the way.
0: Oh, okay. Well, you're right. I get no ring out of this. Like, I didn't do it, but okay. It's just enough's enough.
2: People hate Trump so much. I saw one article. It was like, police department watch party called off after Trump's attendance to Madison Square Garden. It's like. Yeah.
3: Oh, man. People are going crazy. I brought it up on Saturday. Like, they're
2: so
3: like,
2: mad
3: shut
2: he
3: up.
2: Wants to go to the game, and now they don't get to watch it.
3: They're like, don't talk about Trump. You're an undercover MAGA. I was like, geez, like.

0: geez, like, why you all up in my...
1: Because you mentioned he's going to be at the game?
0: I was like, why you all up in my business?
1: Like...
0: Inbox me, hey, too. You know, like,
2: I just, by the way, that's not mentioning anything other than saying the title of the article. Like, I'm just like, wow, dude. Like, I guess that upset a lot of people.
0: People know? Real sensitive. Who is that dude right there, man? Who is that guy?
1: Oh, is that Doogie Howser?
0: Doogie Howser, right?
1: That was Doogie Howser.
0: He looks just like Tom Brady right there.
1: Doogie Howser?
0: He looks like Tom Brady.
2: Neil Patrick Harris?
0: Yeah, the older version and the older version of Tom Brady, they look alike. They've morphed into looking similar.
2: Well, it's that time of year.
0: Anyway.
1: That's a great point, Brady.
0: Yeah.
1: That's
0: it is that time of the year.
1: That's a tremendous point. Which, by the way, happy early birthday, LeVar. Just want to say that and get that out of the way.
2: Yeah, by the way. Yeah. Here's the thing is, for people who don't know on our show, we don't know exactly when LeVar's birthday is because he's thrown out a few different dates to keep everyone off his tail so his identity can't be stolen. And so we don't even know what his birthday is.
0: It's this month.
2: We'd love to celebrate, but yeah. We're also worried about your identity theft.
0: Yeah. So, it's this month. You know?
2: Yeah, it's soon. It is this month.
0: Yeah. Yeah.
1: Definitely.
0: It's cancer season, man.
2: You should be happy about it too.
0: Jupiter and what? Mars? Something two planets are colliding and on the 9th or
2: are you
0: going to
2: have a party?
0: Like
1: yeah.
0: No.
1: By the way, those two planets have been colliding behind the Spurs bench every game this postseason.
0: You are so stupid
1: telling
0: for
1: you right
0: that.
1: Now.
0: You are so, they got a like designated cameraman that's across the
1: yeah,
0: court.
1: Yeah, they should.
2: Yeah. Let me take you behind the scenes for TV. That cameraman wants to be shooting that spot.
0: Yeah,
2: that
0: he does.
2: Trust me.
1: Are they going to be at the game? They find,
0: I doubt it.
2: They come off Cam
0: Scott. You never know.
2: Hey, you're missing out on a big opportunity though, LeVar. If I were you, I would definitely have a party and invite Jonas because then you can always hold it over his head when he doesn't show up.
0: Mm.
2: It's leverage for life, man. I'm telling you.
0: Mm.
2: Or if he does show up, it's just the awkwardness of Jonas in that scenario, which would be great.
1: I'm in, man.
0: Especially
1: this month.
0: That would be awkward for him to show up. And meet me somewhere.
2: Yeah, actually, speaking of, Jonas might have other things to do this month.
1: Yeah,
2: so.
1: I'm really busy. Got a lot going on, man.
0: Like what?
1: It's just busy, man. It's just a busy month for me.
0: What you doing?
1: I don't know. There's just, you know.
0: Tell me.
1: It's just a busy month, you know. A
0: lot of face planting.
2: He's still trying to figure out who won the race for mayor right now.
1: Oh my God, you don't even want to get started. They're still counting votes? What is going on here? Those bananas.
0: Boy Laguna won. He's gonna win.
1: I don't know, man.
0: He's gonna win.
1: All of a sudden, these votes popped up out of nowhere. It's just like, all right.
0: He's gonna win.
1: It's just very
2: Big
1: odd.
2: Big Bike 2026. We could just say, look, whatever happens by this time, this day, that is it.
1: Yeah, just
2: That's
1: call it.
2: That's it.
0: They're like, no, wait.
2: Nope, we're gonna
0: wait.
2: Hold
0: on.
2: Results, and we're gonna try to.
0: I don't know about that.
1: I just don't understand.
0: Can't let that go.
2: Hey, maybe the Spurs should do this. Maybe they should wait until the end of the fourth quarter and just go. Nope.
0: Can't finish this game. Can't finish this game yet.
1: Keep playing. By the way, it is Two Pros and a Cup of Joe here on Fox Sports Radio. LeVar Arrington, Brady Quinn, Jonas Knox with you. So we are going to have the usuals coming up later on. We got another edition of In Case You Missed It. We're also going to have our FSR IR. We've got the leftovers to close up shop in hour three. All of it is yours here on this 3-hour extravaganza. Up next though, apparently the end really is near this time for somebody in the world of sports, and that's yours here on FSR.
2: I want to be honest with you about something. When M-Drive first came to me, I said no. 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
10: Got a chance to participate in the charity function last night. Not just any charity function. One that's near and dear to the heart of one Von Miller. Von's vision that's been active for many years. Von joins us on the hotline right now. And I know right now, you have your eyes set on returning to the Broncos. You've talked about it openly. Like, you've said before, I would love to finish my career with the Broncos. Well, let me ask you, have you had conversations, and what have they said?
11: You know, just like little stuff here and there. You know, it's been quiet. It's been quiet for me. It's, you know, when people ask me, like, I'm gonna tell the truth. You know, if I had the opportunity to come back and play for the Denver Broncos, I'll do it. There's no reason for me to like be cool with that or try to sugarcoat it. Oh, like, oh man, yeah, the Broncos gotta get. There's no reason for me to do all that. Like, I love the Denver Broncos. I love the city of Denver. If I had an opportunity to come back and play, I would love it.
12: Vaughn, this isn't 2018. Although I've watched you play the last couple of years, I know you've got game left. How much game do you think you have left in terms of seasons that you want to really play at Von Miller, I can live with the way I'm playing status?
11: No, I mean, I don't know, man. I'll take it one year at a time. Like, there's no reason for me to say, I'm going to play for three more years. Like, I just take it one year at a time. Like, last year I played with the Commanders, took it one year at a time. Towards the end of the season, I was like, man, I still feel good. I had 9 sacks. So, yeah, I can play another year. And I just keep doing that until, you know, I don't want to play anymore. But it's still a lot of meat on the bone. Like guys still have a hard time blocking me. So I'm not about to walk away from that.
13: Von Miller with us on the Ramos Law Hotline. You know, in looking at the Broncos, they have this great pass rush. You mentioned some of the guys, Nick Bonino, Jonathan Cooper, coming off the edge. What would you see, whether it's the Broncos or wherever, what do you see your role? As if, let's say the Broncos sign you, what do you expect?
11: You know, that's tricky too, because, you know, I'm not going to start, but I'm not going to play special teams either. You know, so, you know, I'll be year 16. I'll be 37 years old. So, I mean, I'm not going to be on the scout team either. You know, and I obviously got to get first team reps because I got to go against the ones to sharpen the knife to get ready to go in the game. So it's a tricky fit. And, you know, if it's able to work, you know, I'll be cool with it. But I will admit that it is a tricky fit. Like, you know, I don't practice every day. You know, it's a tricky fit. So it has to be a unique fit, and it has to be something that both sides want to do. And I'm willing to do it, though.
10: Let's hope we talk on the field soon.
11: Vic, I appreciate you, man. Hopefully I'll see you guys soon.
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15: What validated his career, he needed a title to be considered one of the all-time greats. 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

0: Two pros and a cup of Joe, Fox Sports Radio. LeVar Arrington, Brady Quinn, Jonas Knox with you here. Coming up in a little over 15 minutes from now, we are going to have another edition of In Case You Missed It. That'll be yours right here on Fox Sports Radio. But right now, it is time for the Tire Rack Play of the Day. 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Did anybody draw a Golden Tempo, or whatever the hell its name is, on the Wheel of Horses we did on Friday?
1: Yes, sir.
0: Patty, who was it?
1: Me.
0: Well, of course.
2: Me.
0: Hey, yo.
1: Hey, yo. It's your boy. It was me.
0: It's Golden Tempo.
3: Golden Tempo.
0: Yeah, there it is. Patty, hell, the big winner. So congratulations, to Patty, who won big
2: and
0: on our
2: you
0: wheel
2: win. Absolutely nothing.
1: Yes, what I've always wanted.
2: That S was so funny in college football. But that was still out when you were playing, like, was college football still out when you were in school?
4: Yeah, I think so.
2: It was? They used to have that as an announcement on college football. It's kind of funny. And person in row 7A, you've won absolutely nothing.
0: Yeah, it's unfortunate we didn't get to see a triple crown, but, Golden Tempo's lazy ass had to sit out the middle race. So that's too bad. That's too bad. I'm minding my own business, trying to watch the Memorial, the golf tournament,
4: at
0: Muirfield.
4: What a finish, boys.
0: In Dublin, Ohio.
4: Jack's tournament.
0: And again, I'm more of a Tartan Fields guy, but you know, to each their own.
3: All right, here we go.
0: So what's this about? So the LIV Tour, we're done here? Like, is that, are we finally getting to closing up shop, or like how's that handling?
4: Yeah, I think they're on like a 47-day hiatus or break or something, but it sounds like they may not be coming back. So, the LIV Tour, it appears, according to some reports, that it could be over, which we've been talking about that for a while, but, the funding is drying up. They have not found someone else to step in, and, they're going to have to pick up the pieces if there's anything to pick up when it's all said and done. But it got me thinking, the LIV Tour really, at the end of the day, ultimately was good for like two people, the PGA Tour players. I think they all benefited from the most part. And then a select few got absolutely paid by going to LIV Tour. But outside of that, like that was the extent of it. That was kind of its existence. But the reason why we were talking about any golf is because it got me on the topic of this. In the Memorial Tournament yesterday, pretty thrilling finish. You had about four or five guys who were tied down the stretch in the last couple of holes. And it ultimately came down to a playoff between Garrard and Poston. And it got me thinking about like just overtime rules in general. Because I personally think golf is kind of one of the best. Everyone does it a little bit different depending on the tournament. But basically like they played two holes in a row. If they would have tied the second time they played that same 18th hole, they would have moved the pin position and then done it again. And it's kind of like you play off until someone finally wins. But I look at like the overtime, like extra innings in baseball. All right. It keeps the integrity of the game. It's still the same game. Nothing's really changing. It's just, you know, kind of is what it is. You're going to end at some point when someone takes the lead and that's how you move forward. You got PKs in soccer. I got thinking about it. I was like, I wonder what if these guys feel like their favorite overtime or if you have to play off for it to decide who wins, which one are you going with? If you had to pick one, I might like hockey's the best now.
0: Yeah.
4: With the 3-on-3.
0: Hockey's 3-on-3. Baseball tried to do this a couple of years ago. Now they've got the runner on second. It starts out the 10th inning where they put the guy who was the last out of the 9th inning goes on to second base and they start from there. That feels like kind of an unfair advantage because immediately he's put in scoring position. And then if the pitcher comes in, he just has to inherit the fact that, all right, I'm going to give up a run. My ERA is going to get dinged. I'm going to get the loss. Yet this guy started on second base. So I'm not crazy about baseball. Probably hockey. Cause it just, it is the same game. They're just like, now we're going to take a couple of guys off the ice and then everybody just run wild. I would say probably hockey. Yeah, the 3-on-3 is fun and it's quick.
5: Right.
0: And then after that, you go to shootouts. I'm into it.
5: Nice.
4: Well, no one likes college football. I used to like the way it used to be. I don't really like the way college football is now with the 2-point conversions.
0: Yeah, because what was the was it Penn State, Illinois that had nine? There were like there was like nine times where they were going like from the 2-yard line, and at that point
5: we
0: I'm
5: lost.
0: Like,
5: didn't we lose that game? We did all that just to lose. I think we lost.
4: I think so.
5: I think we lost.
4: Yeah.
0: Yeah, I'm not crazy about the running it from the 2-yard line, but I would say probably hockey's the best. Yeah, I think it's a good call.
4: It's up there. They all got their own. Like it. You know, I get it. There's arguments for everyone to sit there and say like, oh, you know, you don't want to take away from the integrity of what the game is. So the longer you can play out a normal overtime scenario, the better. And that's why I think some people don't like you play enough soccer and then it just comes down to PKs. It's like, I don't know, man. PKs are pretty badass. It's kind of fun to see what's going to happen in that scenario. Yeah. And it is very different. And I think the counter argument to like people who are like, well, no, it's not really a part of soccer. It's like, well, it is from time to time. And then beyond that, I would just say like, you gotta end it somehow at some point in time. You can't let this thing go on forever.
0: You're going 90 minutes with, and then you got stoppage time, and then you've got the extra periods. What do you want them to do? Like run around and go into, just cramp up to play for 5 hours to come up with some sort of a winner? Like throw them in PKs and then see what happens. And sometimes, when it gets to penalty kicks, then it's up for grabs, and the best team going into it finds themselves in a spot to where, you know, if they don't have the best shooters, then they're in a difficult spot to be in. But that's why with hockey, you just run it 3-on-3, and then if it doesn't work, you go into shootouts. It's great. Yeah. But the overtime hockey in the playoffs, they can play for as long as they want. I could watch that all day. Like hockey overtime in the playoffs because you're on the edge of your seats and one little, like the game the other night where it was an own goal that cost them that just kind of a fluke shot in off the board, took a bad bounce and then Vegas took a 2-1 lead. Yeah. I would say hockey's got to figure it out from there. Yeah. What about you, Var? Favorite, overtime in any sport? What would you go with?
2: Oh yeah. The same thing you guys were just talking about. That's the one I love the most. Let's go with that one.
0: Damn.
4: Cool.
2: All right. On your guys' side.
4: One other kind of wild golf stat this time of year is kind of interesting. So there is U.S. Open qualifying that's going on all today. So JT Poston will qualify now by winning yesterday's tournament. Now, mind you, yesterday's tournament, he had to play, I believe it was, let me do the math, 33 total holes of golf because they couldn't finish Saturday in round three. So he had to start at 7:30 in the morning to finish round three. He then had to play another 18 holes. Had he not won, so had he not beat Gerhard, he would have had to play another 36 holes today in order to be able to qualify for the U.S. Open. I believe now he gets an exemption into it and he doesn't have to do that, but he would have been playing about 69 holes, had he lost in that, in the playoff afterwards. So kind of crazy. It's a lot of golf, a lot of walking, a lot of potentially carrying your own bag.
0: You get us into Mirfield? Why don't we go play around at Mirfield?
4: I'd gladly have you guys play there. It's just the problem is I don't think LeVar has any interest.
0: Come on, Var.
4: I mean, I even pivoted off the topic of golf just to get into some other topic, and then he's still not interested.
0: Come on. Let's go to Mirfield.
4: Let's do this. Let's go back to Jonas. And whose celebrity's face you want to sit on?
0: Oh, yeah, man. You know, that's,
6: yeah. All right. I'm
4: way
6: back.
4: More interested
6: Let's get
4: in
6: back
4: that.
6: Into this,
5: I'm
6: man.
5: Back. Yeah. Yeah. Here we go. Right, let's do that.
0: Yeah. This
5: Woo!
0: Is,
5: what you got?
4: Have a salad while you're at it. Yeah. Here,
5: toss it. Toss it on out.
0: Oh, man. Whose face do I want to sit
5: on? Yeah. Come on.
0: God, there's so many possibilities.
5: Oh, really? Name a few.
0: I don't know, man.
5: Just name a few possibilities.
0: I can't even. I can't even.
4: Don't even make you go into a, I have to keep up on like, I don't know what you'd call it. Pop culture these days now because of Lorena, I think, and some of the stories she's bringing in. And so I read something about what a Kanye's ex is. Man, that was an interesting report. What I will happened? Find this to you and send to you guys. Well, it just, it helped him go to sleep.
5: Oh, like a mattress.
4: Like every day.
5: Like a mattress.
4: Like a mattress, although we don't have that right now.
5: Or, or a couch. You know? That comfortable space, man, it'll get you every time. You know? Did he send it? Did
0: you send it? I was not waiting.
5: Oh, okay. I'm about to
0: wait. Who knows at this point? I'll be honest with you.
4: Julia Fox, I believe, was the ex that revealed this.
0: Check this out real quick. Bear with us, everybody.
5: This Julia Fox is here.
4: Awesome.
5: One ex or two? One ex.
4: All right. Well, now it's saying that it's debunked. Never mind.
0: Well, yeah, okay. I mean, it's still worth talking about. I mean, who knows?
5: I mean, model looking person.
0: I do know this. Be sure to check out our YouTube channel for the show. Just search Two Pros FSR within YouTube. 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After you've done that, tap the thumbs up icon and comment away. 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And up next, we got another edition of In Case You Missed It. Right.
5: Like a little pink guy.
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0: Hey, it's Jonas Knox. 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
10: I think you got to move Wedgwood, too.
11: Whoa! Fun hot take right there. To make it more clear-cut?
10: Got to make it more clear-cut, which is satisfying.
11: You could. You drafted Nabokov, the goalie. You drafted him, and he was up with the Eagles.
10: And he played, and Wedgwood played well enough, you might be able to get something.
11: You could do that.
12: Let me just say this. If you're going to do that, just get rid of them both.
11: Whoa.
12: Get rid of them both.
11: Why?
12: Because if Blackwood gave you a reason last year, he'll give you a reason again.
11: Well,
12: So I don't buy into the DMAC theory of clearing the path for the unproven quarterback. I buy into the theory of let the guy clear the path for you.
10: Blackwood did have a good record, and he did have a good save percentage, and you know, he is only 26 versus 35.
12: Hey, I think Blackwood did a lot of great things. A lot of great things. But one thing he was not capable of doing this year was holding on to the job.
11: Well, he was injured.
10: He did like, get he, hurt.
11: He was hurt.
10: Season.
11: Well, actually, yeah. I mean, he took a long time to just get, like, healthy.
12: Okay.
11: So there was that.
12: And if they thought that he was better when healthy, he would have the job.
11: It was a shaky situation, but they are clearly
10: who
11: more.
10: Who started the first game and who started the last game?
11: Yeah, listen, who's younger, who gets paid more money? Now that we're in these conversations, it's not about who's the hottest goalie, it's who we're more committed to. You are financially and age-wise way more committed to Blackwood than Wedgwood. Mm-hmm. It's not even close. Scott's saying you just clear the decks and there's no ambiguity about anything.
10: You got a young guy in the wings. You got another young guy that's got the reins. He let the other young guy get his feet wet. And Wedgwood played well enough this season that you're probably able to get something for.
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0: The Broncos will have to have a Giants-like run of torn Achilles in OTAs if they're going to have an opening for Von Miller. Andy, that to me is the only way that this would even be considered as a potential answer for Denver is, like, if something catastrophic happens with injuries. Other than that, there's just no room here.
7: I don't say this cruelly. I don't. I love Vaughn. I do. They aren't looking for links to the past. I don't think Sean Payton is. I don't think the Penners are. They're in a new era. They're in a new day. And again, you're not, pass rusher's not exactly high on the dang list of what they need on this team. You and I have gone over it. They need probably more running back depth. They need more, you know, they need more tight end help. At least you and I think.
0: They, outside linebacker and corner, are like the two deepest positions on the team.
7: Yeah, and on top of it, Nate, they don't need leadership. Like, he, you know what I'm saying?
0: They
7: got their leader. They got Mike McGlinchey. They've got,
0: they got Zach Allen.
7: Pat Surtain. They got Zach Allen. Yeah. They got, frankly, VJ.
0: Yeah. They got Garrett Bowles. They got Bo Nix.
7: Hell, they got Bo Nix.
0: Yep.
7: They don't. They're good. It's all full up. That's the problem.
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1: It is Two Pros and a Cup of Joe here on Fox Sports Radio. LeVar Arrington, Brady Quinn, Jonas Knox with you. Coming up next hour, top of next hour, we're going to talk about the circus. 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
2: Sometimes you can't get to everything in the world of sports or entertainment. Good thing the guys are here to bring you in case you missed it.
1: So there's somebody in the world of football who's getting, I don't know that people are clowning him, but they were kind of making jokes as if, you know, what are you doing? So Marcel Reed, who's the quarterback for Texas A&M, he took a picture with Lionel Messi, who was in town because Argentina played a friendly there at Kyle Field against Honduras. And so, you know, Messi's there. Everybody's getting a picture. And, you know, he handed out a kit, a signed kit, and autographed it and was nice enough to do that. And so Reed decided to also autograph a jersey of his and give it to Lionel Messi. I don't see it as a problem, but there's some people that look at that and say, why would Messi want his jersey? And to me, it feels like that's just,
0: oh, it's
1: a kind gesture. Like you gave him his, he gave you, I don't understand why people are knocking him. If it was Arch Manning, would it be better? If it was, it just, you know, it feels like a nice gesture. And maybe Messi, you know, maybe that jersey got left behind and he never even took it with him, when he left, but nonetheless, Reed's getting,
0: So you gonna get involved in it?
1: No,
0: you're
1: I'm
0: gonna,
1: just saying, like,
0: throw a,
1: but,
0: all right, okay.
1: I'm just saying.
0: I saw what you just did.
1: I look at it and I say, nice gesture from Reed. He wanted to, in return, give a signed jersey of his own. And then, you know, people took the opportunity there to call him out for it, which I didn't think was very nice.
0: It was very shady the way you did that. The way you
1: what's
0: went
1: so
0: about
1: shady
0: doing
1: about
0: that
1: it?
0: Was very shady, bro.
1: I mean, you guys give me a signed jersey, I'd be grateful. You know, I don't look
0: you
1: at did, his...
0: So you had to slide in there. He may have left the jersey behind.
1: Who knows? I mean, maybe, you know, he gets a lot of stuff.
0: I mean, at least
1: give
0: it to somebody else.
1: That is how he gets a lot of stuff. Okay. So, so I don't know if you guys have found yourself in that, that awkward spot to where you've had to, exchange jerseys with someone and be like, all right, yeah, I didn't really ask for this. I know you got a lot of memorabilia, Bar. Is there anything that you were given that you're like, I didn't really ask for this, but I'll take it. Nice gesture along these lines.
3: No.
1: Okay.
0: Nope.
1: Good talk. Guys,
0: in
1: case you missed this, there's been a lot of conversation going on about exactly how the New York Jets and this upcoming season are going to play out. There's a lot of people fired up about what's going on in New York when it comes to the Knicks. And there's also the conversation when it comes to the Jets this upcoming season not having any primetime games. And so Aaron Glenn, the head coach of the Jets, said the following, quote, to me, it's more of you earn the right. And yes, you can use that as motivation, but you earn the right. That's the good thing about this league. You earn your right. Players, coaches, everybody, you earn your right to get what you get in this league. Do you really want the Jets on national TV? If you're Aaron Glenn, do you want the rest of the world to see what it is you guys are?
0: Yes.
1: Really?
0: There are a lot of people high on the Jets this year.
1: Who?
0: Just wait and see, man. There are people that are talking about the Jets in a very, very, a more positive fashion, man. In terms of personnel-wise, a lot of people are high on them personnel-wise. Now, you know my whole thought process on dysfunction versus talent, but I'm just saying there are a lot of people that are intrigued by the offseason that this Jets team has had.
4: Who are those lot of people?
0: I'll say this. When I was in the, a lot of people is like kind of, it's overstated, obviously. I don't talk to very many people, but when I was here during the draft, I mean, that was like the talk of the room was the Jets and what they've done.
4: Really?
0: Yeah. Yes.
4: I think their over under win totals like at 5.5.
0: I'm just look. Ooh, I'm just telling you what I've heard. I don't think that talent outperforms dysfunction, but some people are high on them.
4: Are you trying to hype them up right now?
0: No. Mm-mm. But it could be New York's year.
1: Yeah, 5.5. Good call.
4: Yeah,
0: could be New York's year, man.
1: Starting
0: with the NBA.
4: Look at Jonas. Jonas is going to try to make more out of this.
1: If you just focused on the division.
4: Hmm.
1: And you're looking at the bottom feeders of the division.
4: Yeah, third best team in the division.
1: Okay. Yeah, I was going to say, are they better than the Dolphins next year?
0: Oh.
1: Because that's a team that feels like they're in full-blown rebuild mode. So
0: they might be competitive against Buffalo and against New England.
4: Wow.
1: Jets?
0: They might be.
4: I mean, they're divisional opponents. I hope they would be.
0: Well, that doesn't make – I mean, you look at the Browns.
4: The Browns are competitive versus those teams.
0: Oh, please.
4: What do you mean, oh, please?
0: The Browns.
4: They're competitive versus
0: them. Go to break. Count us down, Lorena.
3: Three.
0: Come on, Q. The Browns.
5: We are competitive.
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9: Got a chance to participate in the charity function last night. Not just any charity function, one that's near and dear to the heart of one Von Miller. Von's vision that's been active for many years. Von joins us on the hotline right now. And I know right now, you have your eyes set on returning to the Broncos. You've talked about it openly. Like, you've said before, I would love to finish my career with the Broncos. Well, let me ask you, have you had conversations, and what have they said?
10: Just like little stuff here and there. It's been quiet for me. It's, you know, when people ask me, like, I'm gonna tell the truth. You know, if I had the opportunity to come back and play for the Denver Broncos, I'll do it. There's no reason for me to like be cool with that or try to sugarcoat it. The Broncos gotta get. There's no reason for me to do all that. Like, I love the Denver Broncos. I love the city of Denver. If I had an opportunity to come back and play, I would love it.
11: Vaughn, this isn't 2018. Although I've watched you play the last couple of years, I know you've got game left. How much game do you think you have left in terms of seasons that you want to really play at Von Miller, I can live with the way I'm playing status?
10: No. I mean, I don't know, man. I'll take it one year at a time. Like, there's no reason for me to say, I'm going to play for 3 more years. Like, I just take it 1 year at a time. Like, last year I played with the Commanders, took it 1 year at a time. Towards the end of the season, I was like, man, I still feel good. I had 9 sacks. So, yeah, I can play another year. And I just keep doing that until, you know, I don't want to play anymore. But it's still a lot of meat on the bone. Like, these guys still have a hard time blocking me. So I'm not about to walk away from that.
12: Von Miller with us on the Ramos Law Hotline. In looking at the Broncos, they have this great pass rush. You mentioned some of the guys, Nick Bonito, Jonathan Cooper, coming off the edge. What would you see, whether it's the Broncos or wherever, what do you see your role? Let's say the Broncos sign you, what do you expect?
10: You know, that's tricky too, because, you know, I'm not going to start, but I'm not going to play special teams either. You know, so, you know, I'll be year 16. I'll be 37 years old. So, I mean, I'm not going to be on the scout team either. You know, and I obviously got to get first team reps because I got to go against the ones to sharpen the knife to get ready to go in the game. So it's a tricky fit. And, you know, if it's able to work, you know, I'll be cool with it. But I will admit that it is a tricky fit. Like, you know, I don't practice every day. You know, it's a tricky fit. So it has to be a unique fit, and it has to be something that, that both sides want to do, and I'm willing to do it, though.
9: Let's hope we talk on the field soon.
10: Vic, I appreciate you, man. Hopefully I'll see you guys soon.
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16: What you need to know.
18: The Yankees moved into a virtual tie for first in the AL East with the Rays. Tampa Bay lost 4-1 at Miami. The Yankees won 6-1 over Boston with five runs in the bottom of the eighth. Atlanta has the majors' best record, 45-21, after edging Pittsburgh 3-2. The Mets won 7-3 at San Diego. Manny Machado of the Padres batting 169 after an 0-for-4 day. The Angels beat the Dodgers in LA 13-5. The Giants took the Sunday night ball game in 10 innings at the Cubs 2-1. Wins for Kansas City and Detroit. St. Louis won its fourth straight. Victories for Texas and Milwaukee. The University of Texas advanced to the College World Series, as did Georgia and North Carolina. The IndyCar's race near St. Louis went to Joseph Newgarden. Denny Hamlin took the NASCAR event at Michigan. The U.S. Women's Open in L.A. was won by American Nelly Korda by one stroke. I'm Steve DeSager.
16: Good morning to all.
19: The best. We start off with the best. Yes. Two pros and a cup of joe.
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16: Kicking off your day right now.
19: Yo, big tug ass. Yeah, let's go. Live from the Fox Sports Radio Studios. Here's Brady Quinn, LeVar Arrington, and Joe.

0: Rastafari is him, go find the tribe.
1: Got issues, man.
0: They will never ever take my crown.
1: It is two pros and a cup of Joe, Fox Sports Radio. Is that live or recorded?
2: Wins.
3: Yeah, I mean, it makes it a dub plate. Yeah, it's like straight dub plate right there. Pretty good. Pretty good, Lorena.
1: Are you able to play at the same time the Quinn's Wins moan with Brady's reggae at the same time? See if that syncs up. Is that possible? If you put
2: yeah,
1: it
2: let me
1: on.
2: See what I can do right. here. So you just want the moan on top of my moan.
1: Yeah.
3: The moan on top of your moan.
2: That's
3: interesting.
2: What you want, right?
4: Yeah, I feel like this is this getting back to the initial question to Jonas about sitting on a celebrity's face?
1: Hey, man. I told you.
2: wins.
1: Why does that work?
4: That was Jonas at Madison Square Garden.
1: That's right.
4: Yeah.
1: Thanks, Tracy.
4: He just took a seat for game three.
1: Thanks,
2: that
1: Tracy.
2: Was really good.
1: Way to harmonize that, guys.
2: wins. People kill for
4: LeVar.
2: That type of synchronization.
4: Nope. LeVar, do you hear it now, though?
5: Nope.
4: Do you hear it?
5: Nope. Nope. Because my mind, nope. Let's just move on.
1: Oh, my God.
5: I mean, it just sounded like y'all was, nope, never mind.
1: Hey.
5: I heard it for certain. I heard it.
1: It is two pros and a cup of Joe here on Fox Sports Radio.
5: I'm sure you did.
1: It's LeVar Arrington.
5: I know, but I'm sure you did.
1: Brady Quinn.
5: I'm glad you was there with me too. Everybody didn't hear you, but I heard you and I appreciated what you said.
1: Knox, here on Fox Sports Radio. You know, you can find us on the iHeartRadio app on hundreds of affiliates all across the country. And who knows, maybe one of those affiliates is in Hammond, Indiana, where apparently, the effort for the Chicago Bears to find a new stadium, with Soldier Field being a dump and, the lease running out in 2033, apparently, all signs point to them working towards, this Hammond, Indiana possibility, coming up here soon. The door's not closed on Chicago and Illinois keeping the Bears in state. But on Friday, they did announce plans to advance the talks, with Indiana moving forward. Indiana is operating as if it's a foregone conclusion that they're going to be there. But I'm really confused because I thought Brady's guy, Kevin Warren, was brought in because he was going to get a stadium done. They got the Arlington Heights property out there. They've got all that. You've got, you know, people in Chicago that want him to stay in the city. He was praised because he helped the Vikings get their stadium deal done, allegedly. And yet, here we are, and it looks like the Bears are going to go to another state if this continues to progress in this direction. What the F? This circus will not end with the Bears.
4: This is one of those classic tactics by Kevin Warren. And there's something that like no one's talking about right now. So, I was like looking this up last night, going through the history of how franchises can move stadiums. And there is a 75-mile radius that's considered the team's home territory. So if you move outside of that 75-mile radius, you need additional approval from the NFL. Aside from the normal approval from Goodell and the NFL owners, when you go ahead and build a new stadium. So there's all sorts of different steps for approval you have to go through. It's not just with the state or the local municipality. You also have to get approved by the NFL owners, like your peers. In this case, Hammond's only 20 miles away or 25 miles, something like that, from where the Bears currently are there in Chicago. So they don't need the additional approval that they normally would. But that doesn't mean that with everything that's going on right now, that there isn't additional approval that's needed from the league ownership as well as Roger Goodell. And all we've basically heard is that the Bears are setting themselves up to build a stadium in Hammond, Indiana because of, you know, whatever you want to say, whether it's the state of Indiana doing a better job putting forth, you know, funding for it and providing a clearer path to what that would look like, or the lack thereof from Illinois. That's politics, right? We don't have to get into that. We haven't heard anything from the NFL. Like, we haven't really heard much from them as far as whether or not they would approve this. And ultimately, I just can't imagine that the NFL itself, like Roger Goodell and other NFL owners, are looking at the Bears and being like, oh yeah, yeah, we'll come to Hammond, Indiana. No big deal. We don't care if you build a stadium out there. I mean, do you guys know what Hammond, Indiana looks like?
1: Yeah.
4: It's a very industrial place. It's like, what are we doing? And so this is once again another bluff out of the Kevin Warren playbook by the Chicago Bears being like, nope, telling you we're not going to do it. We're going to go to Hammond to try to get Illinois and the city of Chicago to come back to the negotiation table to get them more funding or take away some of the penalties and everything else they're trying to implement. That is what I think is happening here. I don't think there's actually, even though they want to say it and put out all this stuff, there's any serious thought because it still hasn't gone through the approval of the NFL. Now, it doesn't necessarily need to because you do have a team like the Browns that moved from Cleveland to Baltimore. And there was a lot of litigation that went along with that when Art Modell moved the team. And there were a lot of things that were then promised to Cleveland, which ultimately ended up being rewarded to them when they came back in 1999. So there are different routes of being able to move a team, but you don't have to necessarily get approval from the other owners, but you do potentially have to go through a lot of litigation to get there. It doesn't sound like the Bears are going that direction, right? Like they've been pretty front-facing with all this, which makes me think that once again, this is just a political tactic by Kevin Warren or a negotiation tactic and another bluff by Kevin Warren to move the team to Hammond, Indiana. I can't see this actually happening.
5: But let's say it does actually happen. What happens next?
1: Well, I was going to ask.
4: It would need to be approved by the NFL owners.
5: No. All that given. I'm saying if you're breaking ground and you build this stadium and they end up in Indiana, how does that work? Is there any issue with it or what?
4: Well, they would have to get all the approval.
5: I get all that. I'm saying in theory, if all of that happened and it's built in Indiana and it's in Hammond, Indiana, what impact does that have on the Bears franchise? What is there any impact? Does it make it better? Does it make it worse? Do people go? Do people not go? Like,
1: cause one of the things that people point out is, well, you know, it's 20 miles away, you know, it's, you know, near, but then you're not factoring in, all right, game day traffic. Cause you've got politicians who went on local radio in Chicago and said, and were literally complaining because of the traffic. They couldn't get out of the Bears-Packers game, the playoff game, early enough to try and beat traffic. A game they came back and won. So they're completely tone deaf. Like, they have no idea, like, as far as the fans' feelings on all this stuff. It just, the whole setup is, well, it's just right over the border. It's like, all right, but if you include the traffic and all the other things that go along with it, it's actually not as easy as everyone makes it out to be. And
5: is it a successful venture the only way I feel like a threat is a relevant threat is if the success of it exists there.
1: Well, all right. So I want
4: to, how are you defining success?
5: Yeah. I mean, you get what you wanted and getting it built for one. And then for two, I mean, people are attending.
1: You'd get a Super Bowl. That's what they want.
5: Ooh. I mean, would you be able to, it sounds like if it's industrial, would you have the facilities to be at, or do you have the ability to buy and purchase that industrial space for hotels to be able to support a Super Bowl?
4: I don't think you need to have hotels right next to the stadium. That's been the case for the most part for a lot of places. A lot of teams want to build up their commercial real estate around it because, as we've seen with probably most famously Patriot Place, because it doesn't have an S on it, Robert Kraft doesn't have to share all the revenues generating from that area around or there in Foxborough. So a lot of other professional, you know, NFL franchises are trying to do the same thing.
3: What's the I would S? Imagine. What does that mean? Tell me that. What do you mean?
1: Well, I didn't know that. So that's the workaround?
4: Yes. So it's because it's the New England Patriots plural.
3: Okay.
4: And it's called Patriot Place. Robert Kraft found a loophole in it. Basically, they're not having to, yeah, share the revenue generated from it because it's not tied into the trademark, I believe, for the NFL franchise.
1: That's
4: so
1: good for you, Bobby Orchids. That's brilliant. Yeah,
4: it's pretty great.
3: Okay.
4: But if you do something similar to that, which again is what everyone's trying to do when they're building these new stadiums, it's not just about the stadium because the stadium can only do so much, you know, events and revenue, et cetera. It's everything else out around it, right? You want to apply, provide living space, restaurants, you know, different tenants of all sorts that people are integrating into their everyday life. I don't know what the population of Hammond, Indiana is. I don't know that that's going to be the target for them. Maybe I'm wrong. Maybe they'll be able to, in that amount of time, build up Hammond to look a lot different than what it does now. I think this is more of like, I'm trying to compare it to another venue we've got. Like, for example, San Francisco obviously is not close to Santa Clara where the 49ers actually play. And so I'm thinking that not like in the same because obviously Hammond looks very different than Chicago, but think about that sort of commute. Like you've got a decent commute to be able to get to the stadium, but where all like Super Bowl stuff would be at still in Chicago, yeah. Right?
3: The Commanders practice in Virginia. They're the DC team and they play in Maryland.
1: That's what I wanted to ask you because what is the vibe? Cause they're the Washington, then Redskins, now Commanders. But what was the vibe from fans of the franchise when they decided? Because they had already moved to FedEx Field in Maryland when
3: they got
1: there.
3: Yeah, I was
1: gone.
3: Yeah, I wasn't there.
1: Was there a feeling that they should be here? That they should
3: be here?
1: There's
3: always the DC, real DC fans, real Skins fans back then always felt like it should be in DC. And a lot of people thought that they should have never left RFK. A lot of people felt like they lost the magic of the team once they left RFK. A lot of people believed that. And that wasn't Snyder that moved them. That was Cook that took them out there. Snyder inherited that stadium, but they wouldn't allow for him to bring them back into the district for one reason or another. From what I can gather, it sounds as though that they have agreed to be able to start those discussions and build a stadium. And I think it's RFK.
1: Yeah.
3: Is what they're thinking about doing, but I don't know it any other way. So I don't have a comparison to be like what it was at RFK in DC versus what it was in Landover, Maryland. I don't know. I just know it's the DMV. And when you say the DMV, there are certain parts of Virginia and certain parts of Maryland that are closer related to the district, and the district is closer related to them than like, say, like if you're talking about like Richmond, Virginia, that's not the DMV, or Baltimore, Maryland. That's not the DMV. Like there are, you know, like Greenbelt or Seat Pleasant or Upper Marlboro, or, you know, and then in Virginia, it's like, you know, kind of like Arlington and like, you know, Alexandria and like you got Great Falls and Great Falls in Maryland, but you got Falls Church, Virginia. It's weird because you know that those are the surrounding areas to the district and they consider that to be like part of the district, even though it's not the district. So I don't know if the support would have been different if the stadium was situated inside the District of Columbia. But it's interesting because, okay, U.S. Air Arena used to sit out where Landover, where the field is now, right? So that was where the hockey team played. That was where the Bullets played. They played at U.S. Air Arena until they built, you know, the phone booth downtown, which I think that's a dope location. I think where they built Nats Park in Southeast, dope location. And that's DC. So
5: and it would be easier to get to. Those games were like, it was pleasant going to Nats games. I actually really enjoyed going to hockey games as well as basketball games as well when I was living there. That was when I used to go out. So I like the centralized idea of it. I certainly do. I do believe there is something to the energy and the feeling of the city. Now, if you go out into the burbs and stuff like that, I don't really know how that works, you know, but as far as some of the venues that, you know, that are in DC, you go to, you know, you go to the venues downtown. It's pretty cool experience.
1: It's just, it's so typical though. It's such a Bears story to where right when they have an exciting, successful season where, you know, people are really, really energetic about the franchise. They win a playoff game. You know, they beat the Packers a couple of times. Big, like all that stuff, like all that positive momentum. And the very next offseason, they trade away DJ Moore, who caught both those game winning touchdowns against the Packers. And then they tell everybody they're moving to Indiana. It's like they can't just have something nice or have something to feel good about for their fan base. They've got to come up with this cockamamie plan to move the team to Hammond, Indiana and show all these renderings on Wolf Lake, something that's called Wolf Lake. I don't know. You ever heard of Lake Michigan? Like you could probably maybe make that work. And Soldier Field definitely needs an upgrade. But what was the point of buying the Arlington Heights?
5: Yeah, Wolves and Bears don't get along, do
1: they? No, I don't think so. Oh,
5: okay.
1: What was the point of buying the Arlington Heights land if it was going to turn into this? It's just, I don't understand it. I don't get it at all. But here we are. And Indiana seems like they're pretty convinced they're going to get them. So.
4: Well, there's a lot of things to get passed on agendas or, you know, they get set up, politically speaking, that never come to fruition. You know, so that happens all the time. But I believe the reason why they aren't building in Arlington Heights is I think they're trying to tax them like $53 million a year or something along those lines. That was like the estimated tax to the Bears. And, you know, clearly it's about money. Like ultimately the Bears, if they're going to do this, they want to be able to get, you know, some sort of help with

0: be taxed or have, you know, receive some sort of tax abatement so they don't have to, you know, deal with having to pay out of pocket for a lot of this too. I mean, they'd love to find some sort of way of getting some government funding to go along with it. I mean, it's your typical playbook of what every single franchise is trying to do. And here's the tough part for me is it good for the fans to have like a new stadium, a new place to go to, everything that's built out around it? Is it good for the consumer? Sure. It adds to the experience. The truth of the matter is it really only benefits the team. It really only benefits the owners. It doesn't provide this social good that I think a lot of teams try to, you know, play out. I mean, just ask anyone who goes to the new stadiums, are concessions cheaper or more expensive?
1: Yeah.
0: Like they're trying to recoup all of that back and make back their money. And so it's nicer to sit inside, but it's the tickets are more expensive. The food's more expensive. The booze is more expensive. They probably upped all the merch sales as well. They're getting more expensive. I mean, every single piece of it is the way of nickeling and diming you in order to try to find a way to make their money back and make a profit. And so that's what this is all about. It's all about money. They feel like they've got a better deal set up in Hammond, Indiana. I just feel like I've seen this story too many times before with Kevin Warren. I cannot imagine that the NFL and Roger Goodell, when it gets to a certain point, are going to turn and say, guys, what are we doing? We just put your quarterback on the cover of EA Sports with the Chicago skyline. Like we're not going to let you guys, after being there since what, 1921, move to Hammond, Indiana. Like that's not how this is going to work.
2: By the way, cause they're, you know, you would think, you know, some places like the Jaguars are redoing their stadium. You know, they're just going to re-up it. It's like, well, why don't they just redo Soldier Field? Well, they did that once and they put a UFO in the middle of it. So they've already butchered that one time. It's an awful setup. Just the whole thing was a mess. And you mentioned the Caleb Williams. I mean, interesting pose that you sent over on the cover of Madden, for Caleb Williams. Yeah, I think everybody should be celebrating. Yeah,
0: it looked like you at the game at Madison Square Garden.
2: 100%.
1: Oh, wow.
0: Yeah.
2: Maybe that's my one. Who knows?
1: With y'all's blended sounds. At the blended sounds.
2: The harmonizing.
1: Brady and Lorena with you and Caleb's.
2: What a duet. Yeah.
3: Wins.
1: Yeah. All I can say is that gives me Lorraine as a superstar vibe. That's what it gives me.
2: Sure does.
1: I didn't want to say it at first, but I feel comfortable enough to say it now. I mean, I just, you know.
2: By the way, we're MVP. Brought to you by,
3: yeah, did you see the Vision VAR?
1: I saw the Vision. 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
8: Got a chance to participate in the charity function last night. Not just any charity function, one that's near and dear to the heart of one Von Miller. Von's vision that's been active for many years. Von joins us on the hotline right now. And I know right now, you have your eyes set on returning to the Broncos. You've talked about it openly. Like, you've said before, I would love to finish my career with the Broncos. Well, let me ask you. Have you had conversations, and what have they said?
9: You know, just like little stuff here and there. You know, it's been quiet. It's been quiet for me. It's, you know, when people ask me, like, I'm gonna tell the truth. You know, if I had the opportunity to come back and play for the Denver Broncos, I'd do it. There's no reason for me to like be cool with that or try to sugarcoat it. Oh, like, oh man, yeah, the Broncos gotta get. There's no reason for me to do all that. Like, I love the Denver Broncos. I love the city of Denver. If I had an opportunity to come back and play, I would love it.
10: Vaughn, this isn't 2018. Although I've watched you play the last couple of years, I know you've got game left. How much game do you think you have left in terms of seasons that you want to really play at Von Miller, I can live with the way I'm playing status?
9: No, I mean, I don't know, man. I'll take it one year at a time. Like, there's no reason for me to say, I'm going to play for 3 more years. Like, I just take it 1 year at a time. Like, last year I played with the Commanders, took it 1 year at a time. Towards the end of the season, I was like, man, I still feel good. I had 9 sacks. So, yeah, I can play another year. And I just keep doing that until, you know, I don't want to play anymore. But it's still a lot of meat on the bone. Like guys still have a hard time blocking me. So I'm not about to walk away from that.
11: Von Miller with us on the Ramos Law Hotline. You know, in looking at the Broncos, they have this great pass rush. You mentioned some of the guys, Nick Bonino, Jonathan Cooper, coming off the edge. What would you see, whether it's the Broncos or wherever, what do you see your role? As if, let's say the Broncos sign you, what do you expect?
9: You know, that's tricky too, because, you know, I'm not going to start, but I'm not going to play special teams either. You know, so, you know, I'll be year 16. I'll be 37 years old. So, I mean, I'm not going to be on the scout team either. You know, and I obviously got to get first team reps because I got to go against the ones to sharpen the knife to get ready to go in the game. So it's a tricky fit. And, you know, if it's able to work, you know, I'll be cool with it, but I will admit that it is a tricky fit. Like, you know, I don't practice every day. You know, it's a tricky fit. So it has to be a unique fit, and it has to be something that both sides want to do. And I'm willing to do it, though.
8: Let's hope we talk on the field soon.
9: Vic, I appreciate you, man. Hopefully I'll see you guys soon.
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0: asshole. 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

0: Two pros and a cup of Joe, Fox Sports Radio. LeVar Arrington, Brady Quinn, Jonas Knox with you here. Coming up a little over 15 minutes from now, we are going to have a Monday tradition here on this show. It's called the FSR IR. 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And speaking of the World Cup, don't miss Team USA's first game of the group stage Friday at 9 p.m. Eastern Time, 6 o'clock Pacific on Fox. It's the USA versus Paraguay live from SoFi Stadium in Los Angeles. All right, so Brandon Ayuk is still a 49er. We talked about this last week that apparently he just now, there's a warrant out for his arrest from him speeding back in December. From, I guess it took until now for them to get around to this. But he was on social media and he posted this video of him speeding the day that the warrant for his arrest came out. He posted himself, a video of him at a racetrack nearby. So clearly doesn't feel too concerned about the situation. He's already had to forfeit $26 million of the contract he signed with the Niners, which, by the way, he signed the contract 2 weeks later. He suffered the knee injury. He's not played since. The whole thing's been a fiasco. Well, Brandon Ayuk took to Instagram yesterday, posting a video, and I'm just going to let it play, and you guys tell me what the F he's talking about.
1: He dealing with, you know, like them kids when they don't get picked for the basketball game at the court. But they the ones that brought the ball. So they like, all right, y'all don't want to pick me? I'm taking my ball. I'm going home. As boys, little ass boys. Or like when your kid, he got this one toy, but he don't really know how to use it correctly. So somebody else about to pick it up and play with it. And they're like, oh yeah, that lady. And they're like, wait, hold on. That's my toy. Ass boy, little ass boy. Man, stop running from the belt. The belt coming. You scared. They scared. I mean, the truth is they scared. They know how I get. They gonna say, oh yeah, B.A. did this. B.A. did that. B.A. did, you know that. Allegedly, but what they not gonna say is BA suck at football because they know how I get, and they running from that belt that's on the way. It's inevitable. It's coming. Stop running. Stop being a female dog. Stop being a little cat, and stop running from the belt.
0: All right. Who wants to go first? What the hell is he talking about?
2: I'm gonna let Q take this one. Go,
3: what?
2: Go ahead, Q.
3: First off,
0: come on, Brady.
3: I'm not touching it. Look, this dude sounds like he's got some mental health issues.
2: That's what it
3: and I'm
2: like.
3: Not yeah. making light of it.
2: No.
3: I'm not talking about something I have no idea about. This isn't funny to me. This is a player that I got the chance to cover while he played in the NFL, but also while in college, and it was a tremendous talent. And I would have never thought things would have turned out like this for him based on those interactions. So this was not part of the rundown that I had any part of. I'll leave it at that.
0: Okay.
2: I don't know him. I don't know him one way or the other. I don't know him through interviews. I don't know him from meeting him or being around him. Don't know him. But I think you touched on it. I feel like there's something mental going on here. It could be the weight of the world on his shoulders. People may not think that guys that had just gotten a big contract can't go through mental, just breakdowns and emotional, just emotional breakdowns. And it sounds as though, you know, like, old school ways of saying when you're trying to identify things with people you care about, old school ways of saying it is, what was I about to say? I totally lost my thought, but you have to be vigilant in trying to recognize mental health issues. if there are signs of it, this sounds like one of those, like I was in a transitional coaches, training. I went through a whole certification and training on being able to listen to things and kind of feel your way through things on if someone is dealing with indeed mental health issues and not being an expert about it, but just hearing enough to know that you need to be of assistance to them and urge them as someone who cares about them to seek help. I would suggest anyone who is close to Brandon Ayuk that they have a conversation with him, man to man, woman to man, and ask him if he's okay and ask him if it would make, you know, any sense to him or if it would be okay for him to meet with somebody and talk about it with somebody. Because while some of the things that he said, some of his examples or some of the things that were stated, I mean, it makes sense in theory. You got a ball. You don't want to play or y'all don't want to pick me. I'll take my ball and go home. Now y'all don't have a ball to play with. Well, what does that mean? Oh, you got a toy that you like. You play with the toy. And what, I don't know what his context was with the toy that people like what, like, I'm not going to let you play with my toy and you're going to get beat if you don't. I don't know exactly what he is trying to set up as the point that he's making that leads to the belt being his punchline. It doesn't seem to fit together. It's not cohesive, which means if it's disjointed the way that it is, he's not speaking from a coherent state of mind is what I took from this.
0: It's almost as if he's basically saying to the 49ers, like, let me go, stop running from it, and we just move on with our lives.
2: And then you know I can play, so I'm going to come back and play y'all and spank y'all.
0: I would ask the question, what are the Niners waiting for? Because they've been trying to hold out for a trade. It's pretty obvious at this point nobody's trading him. So why wouldn't you just move on, cut ties? It's not working. And I know that John Lynch has been pretty open about it because he always is and has said, well, yeah, listen, we're trying to find a trade to be done. We're trying to find, you know, a trade. We'd like to get something in return. But this goes back to even before he signed the contract.
2: You think that's what he's saying is that's the,
0: like, let me go. Like, stop.
2: That's the root of his rant is let me go. All those things he said, yeah, that's what you got out of it.
0: Like, let me go. Like, stop running from it. Let me go play somewhere else. Like, let me go somewhere else.
2: Can we hear it one more time? Can we just hear it one more time? That's what you took from that.
0: Yeah.
2: Dang.
1: He dealing with, you know, like them kids when they don't get picked for the basketball game at the court. But they the ones that brought the ball. So they like, all right, y'all don't want to pick me? I'm taking my ball. I'm going home. As boys, little ass boys. Or like when your kid, he got this one toy, but he don't really know how to use it correctly. So somebody else about to pick it up and play with it. And they're like, oh yeah, that lady. And they're like, wait, hold on, that's my toy. Ass boy, little ass boy.
2: So you're saying,
1: man,
2: he's the toy?
1: Yeah.
2: He's the toy.
0: Like, let me
2: go
0: somewhere
2: else. He's Richard Pryor.
0: Yeah, so now.
2: You're the toy, you don't know how to use the toy.
0: The Wonder Wheel. Yeah. I just look at it, I go, huh. At what point do you just say, all right, look, we know it was a bad investment. We could have traded him to Pittsburgh shortly before he signed the deal. And then as it turns out, he suffered the injury and all that. It's the same thing with like the Rashee Rice stuff. At what point does Kansas City look at this and go, this is too much, man. Like, very talented player, very good player, but we got to move forward. And it feels like he's not playing for the Niners again. They went out and they signed Mike Evans. I don't know what. If this is a stubborn
3: to
0: tactic.
3: Save money, dude, to save money. Like, that's what it's about. He's under contract till 2028. the longer this plays out, the more this conduct detrimental to the team, you know, player conduct policy violations, which, you know, having a warrant out for your arrest falls under those considerations. Looking at how he's conducting himself, that's how it would be, you know, looked at. And so ultimately, if they did a contract that they feel like in retrospect probably was a bad contract, given how things have worked out, that's what this is about. You know, so they would obviously save on whatever, you know, cash is due to the player. If he's choosing not to show up, that's part of it. And then it's conduct detrimental to the team. That's part of it. So all these things ultimately would lead to them saving money. And if he happens to retire, they would save in those, you know, that those events as well and be able to push this off to lessen the dead cap hit post June 1. So they're on no rush to let this play out if the player is truly done playing for the 49ers, and is going through all these things. So like, that's what it's about. Like, that's why they're being patient with it. But again, I'm with LeVar here. I think there's greater issues here than just talking about, you know, the element of football.
2: And I hope he gets the help that he needs, if that's indeed what it is that he needs. Maybe that's just the way he communicates. Like I said, I don't know him, so I don't know if that's the way he communicates, if that's his normal thing. Somebody might be sitting out there listening like, I know that's how he communicates, that's how he talked, dog. Like, okay, that might be what it is, but I'd rather err on the side of caution, be safer than sorry. Sounds like he's going through something. And when you're crying, that's what I was looking for, and I blanked on it, but it just sounds like a cry out for help. Like somebody needs to, like, he needs to be able to talk to somebody and be able to trust whatever his unload is that needs to take place. Cause that doesn't, the way he's communicating, saying he wants to be let go, just say you want to be let go. Can you guys let me go? How about that? Like, let's start right here. You don't have to give any like weird innuendos or cryptic type of ways of approaching it, because that fell flat on its face. Like, the fact that you were able to interpret that way, that good for you, because I didn't get that it. So it just sounds like it's a cry out for help, bro. So I hope he gets the help that he needs to help him get through what would probably be perceived to be a hard time for him right now. It'll be okay.
0: Two pros and a cup of Joe here on Fox Sports Radio. LeVar Arrington, Brady Quinn, Jonas Knox with you. Up next, it is the FSR Iron. It's yours right here on Fox Sports Radio.
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9: Is Jared Stidham really quarterback 2?
10: Oh, my God.
9: QB 2.
10: Not
9: Jared
10: for me.
9: Stidham. Do you trust it?
10: No. Man, Jared Stidham, I've heard, is a fantastic guy, and he's a great room. He makes the room strong for Bo Nix, so good.
9: Uh-huh.
10: Good. I'm glad that you bring some sort of comfort in some way to the starting quarterback. But I am sorry, Stiddy. Unfortunately, you had your bad day and your biggest mistake on the biggest stage for all the world to see. I was promised you wouldn't make the mistake that would cost you the game. That's why you're on the team. And then you went and cost them not only the game, the AFC Championship. And I ain't put it all on you, because I don't think your coach should have put you in that position by going for it on fourth down to begin with. Should have kicked the field goal and played for the points and worried about the weather and all that other stuff. But you know what? Again, at the end of the day, I was told you would not make that decision of the backwards chest pass, and you went ahead and you did it. Why did you do that? Why did you do it? How can I trust you again?
0: They're not going to have Sam Ellinger be the backup.
10: Oh, they might.
0: Jared Stidham is the backup
10: quarterback
0: on this
10: team. You were the one that first forwarded the thought to me in the offseason that Sean Payton can't stand that guy's face. After what all he's going to see is a snowy day in Denver and a backwards lateral that led to the biggest turnover of the game.
0: I think all of those things are true, and yet they're just going to go off a practice performance, and it's just going to be steady. You know what? Jared Stidham, you know what he is? He's a good practice player, which is a great way to ensure your career as a backup quarterback in the NFL, because you're gonna put all of that on film. You're gonna put that in front of the coaches, and they're gonna sit there and they're gonna go, "Well, it has to be him. He knows what the hell he's doing out there."
10: Until he showed us he didn't.
0: I know.
10: It's a problem with this statement. Now it doesn't hold water, Nate.
0: I know.
10: You can tell me he knows what he's doing. No, he doesn't. I mean, I know deep down you do, but your instincts forced you to do something you shouldn't have.
0: But this is just it. Football coach's biggest concern is, this is why they hated Tebow. This is why they hated Paxton Lynch. This is why Sean hated Russell Wilson. If you can't do the thing that I told you to do, then you're worthless to me. Then I can't stand you. Jared Stidham will do exactly what they tell him to do.
10: But he won't execute it.
0: No.
10: Nate, he was in front of receivers, behind receivers. Again, his timing is just a bit off when it comes to a real game situation, unless it's preseason. He's had a couple of times to seize this job.
0: He's had a couple of times to seize
10: three or four jobs.
0: But remember, but that's not the question here.
10: I don't trust him, Nate, and you're not going to make me.
0: The question is, are you going to be my backup quarterback? And the answer is, God, yes, he is. Of course he is.
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1: This is how UFC started, this song?
0: No.
1: Sure?
0: Yeah. It's similar, though.
1: I feel like this is a USC song.
0: No.
1: All right.
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1: Okay.
2: UFC or USC?
1: USC.
2: Yeah, it's. I know what song you're talking about. Similar, but no. By the way, UFC.
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4: After your sports weekend, happens. 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
2: All right. Spill it. Who's got what?
1: Who's got it?
2: I got destroyed by mosquitoes this weekend. Hmm. Destroyed.
1: Oh, so you went outside.
2: I'm always outside. Come on, man.
5: Oh, you went outside, Jonas.
1: Let it go, Jonas.
2: Just because I'm pale doesn't mean I don't go outside. I just have
1: That's
2: to
1: exactly
2: on.
1: What it means.
2: I got to lather on the sunblock, nah. You know?
1: Yeah, you went outside. That's good, Jonas.
2: Every day, man. Every day.
1: Every day.
6: Every day.
2: But unfortunately, I don't think it was outside. I think it was inside. While I was sleeping, I think a mosquito got in and just went to work.
5: Do you ever, like, when they come really close to your ear and you can hear them inside just taunting you, but you can't see them?
3: This is a true story. Mm-hmm. I cut my honeymoon short because of that.
5: Because you could hear them around
3: you? We were in Turks and Caicos, and we left a day early. Because two nights in a row, I was getting harassed by mosquitoes.
2: And like, it was the type.
3: No, it was mosquitoes. Oh, so you were like 1 a.m.
5: Dude, they love me.
3: LaVar, get up. You don't belong here.
2: No, I heard.
3: So I left. I got the hell up out of it.
2: Now, I don't know if this is true, but I've heard that cigarette smokers don't have mosquito issues because the mosquitoes don't want the
3: nicotine.
2: Yeah, and the blood.
3: That's crazy.
2: Yeah, I've heard that. So.
3: Huh.
2: I know Brady's a longtime smoker, so he probably has never had a mosquito bite before.
1: I think I saw something about cigarette smokers and COVID too. They were like more resistant to COVID.
2: Were they really?
1: But that also might have been, something with nicotine. I'm not quite sure.
2: Well, that's interesting.
1: Yeah. Oh.
2: So, interesting.
3: So you should smoke is what we're saying?
2: Basically.
1: Well,
2: yeah.
1: No, I'm definitely not saying that. Yeah, but I could have sworn I read that somewhere.
2: Imagine, imagine seeing Fauci buy a pack of Marlboros at the gas station. That'd be great.
1: Hmm. I'd be like Charlie Hall, the chick playing against Nelly Korda yesterday for the U.S. Open women's. She was ripping darts in between every hole. It's great.
2: Really?
3: You allowed to do that?
1: Oh, yeah. She's like the John Daly of women's golf. It's great.
2: What's her name? Let me look this up.
3: I guess you can smoke cigars. Charlie Hall. So, yeah, I guess you can smoke. Yeah, okay. Because that's all I would do is drive you and smoke a cigar. We go golfing. I'll drive the cart. I'll take a beer with you. Oh, yeah, what?
2: Yeah.
3: She smokes. Oh, yeah.
2: Yeah.
3: She smokes.
2: He's back.
3: No, I'm not, bro. Never again.
2: Carton of camels. All right.
3: Old Joe.
2: What else is on the docket? Who's got something they want to vent about? Anybody? Any complaints?
3: Any Lorena issues? Always has a good one. Come on.
5: No, I had the best weekend. Oh, my gosh. Did all sorts of stuff.
3: Oh.
5: Yep. Double theme park hopping, you know?
3: Oh.
2: To where?
1: Oh, that's good.
5: Yeah,
1: no one puking in your bed?
5: No one puking in my bed this weekend.
3: Oh, she said no one, which means that she dug into her lineup this weekend.
1: Oh.
3: Dang.
2: Damn.
3: What? Lorena's all pro.
5: Number 3, please come to the counter.
3: Yeah, see, there you go. Don't play with me. Lorena.
5: No cleanups this weekend. No cleanups this weekend.
2: Ew.
3: How about that?
2: Your order is ready.
3: Hey, yo. We are Fox Sports.
2: Hey, it's Jonas Knox. 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
2: Is Jared Stidham really quarterback 2?
8: Oh, my God.
2: QB 2.
8: Not Jared for me.
2: Stidham. Do you trust it?
8: No. No. Man, Jared Stidham, I've heard, is a fantastic guy, and he's a great... He makes the room strong for Bo Nix, so good.
2: Uh-huh.
8: Good. I'm glad that you bring some sort of comfort in some way to the starting quarterback. But I am sorry, Stiddy. Unfortunately, you had your bad day and your biggest mistake on the biggest stage for all the world to see. I was promised you wouldn't make the mistake that would cost you the game. That's why you're on the team. And then you went and cost them not only the game, the AFC Championship. And I didn't put it all on you because I don't think your coach should have put you in that position by going for it on fourth down to begin with. Should have kicked the field goal and played for the points and worried about the weather and all that other stuff. But you know what? Again, at the end of the day, I was told you would not make that decision of the backwards chest pass, and you went ahead and you did it. Why did you do that? Why did you do it? How can I trust you again?
2: They're not going to have Sam Ellinger be the backup.
8: Oh, they might.
2: Jared Stidham is the backup quarterback
8: on this
2: team. You
8: were the one that first forwarded the thought to me in the offseason that Sean Payton can't stand that guy's face. All he's going to see is a snowy day in Denver and a backwards lateral that led to the biggest turnover of the game.
2: I think all of those things are true, and yet they're just going to go off a practice performance, and it's just going to be steady. You know what? Jared Stidham, you know what he is? He's a good practice player, which is a great way to ensure your career as a backup quarterback in the NFL, because you're gonna put all of that on film. You're gonna put that in front of the coaches, and they're gonna sit there and they're gonna go, "Well, it has to be him. He knows what the hell he's doing out there."
8: Until he showed us he didn't.
2: I know.
8: It's a problem with this statement. Now it doesn't hold water, Nate.
2: I know.
8: You can tell me he knows what he's doing. No, he doesn't. I mean, I know deep down you do, but your instincts forced you to do something you shouldn't have.
2: But this is just it. Football coach's biggest concern is, this is why they hated Tebow. This is why they hated Paxton Lynch. This is why Sean hated Russell Wilson. If you can't do the thing that I told you to do, then you're worthless to me. Then I can't stand you. Jared Stidham will do exactly what they tell him to do.
8: But he won't execute it.
2: No.
8: Nate, he was in front of receivers, behind receivers. Again, his timing is just a bit off when it comes to a real game situation, unless it's preseason. He's had a couple of times to seize this job.
2: He's had a couple of times to seize
8: three or four jobs.
2: But remember, but that's not the question here.
8: I don't trust him, Nate, and you're not going to make me.
2: The question is, are you going to be my backup quarterback? And the answer is, God, yes, he is. Of course he is.
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14: Sunday night's IndyCar race near St. Louis went to Joseph Newgarden. Denny Hamlin took the NASCAR event at Michigan, his third victory this year. The U.S. Women's Open in L.A. went to American Nelly Korda by one stroke. At Golf's Memorial in Ohio, J.T. Poston won it in a playoff, and Tyrrell Hatton took the LIV Golf event in Spain by two strokes over Jon Rahm. Number two seed Alexander Zverev won the French Open final in five sets, his first career Grand Slam title. WNBA wins for L.A. and Toronto. Former Chicago Bulls player and broadcaster Stacey King died at the age of 59. No cause of death given. Advancing to the College World Series, Texas, Georgia, and North Carolina. The San Francisco Giants won the Sunday night ball game in 10 innings at the Cubs 2-1. The Angels beat the Dodgers in L.A. 13-5. The Mets won 7-3 at San Diego. I'm Steve DeSager.
15: Good morning to all.
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0: right over there is LeVar Arrington, and he's Brady Quinn. I'm Jonas Knox. We'll be taking you live all the way up until the end of this hour, 9 a.m. Eastern Time, 6 o'clock Pacific. 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If you're listening on the podcast, we appreciate you doing so. 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Did they make a mistake? Because we were talking earlier about the NBA Finals and Game 3 coming up later on tonight. Did they make a mistake not having the game last night on a Sunday night? I feel like there was an opportunity. I've never flown from San Antonio to JFK Airport or wherever they fly into when they go to New York. But I can't imagine that that flight would need the extra day to recover from. I feel like there was an opportunity they could have played last night. You guys see that, or you would rather rock this game on a Monday night? Why the extra day you need?
1: I think it would have been awesome if you had the game yesterday, personally. If you recall historically, when did you watch NBA? When was the day that NBA was on TV and you were like, yeah, I enjoy watching that game?
0: Sundays.
1: That, Sundays.
0: Yeah. On NBC.
1: Generally was the Bulls.
0: Yeah.
1: It was generally the Bulls. So I don't know. Maybe in my childhood, it's like the game should have been yesterday. Like I had a couple things to do, and I was out, but I felt like that would have been a better day just based off of, yeah, you got to work today and maybe you worked on Sunday, but generally speaking, Sunday isn't necessarily a heavy work day for a lot of people. So it just seems like, Sunday would have made a lot of sense.
0: Yeah.
1: I don't know why wait till Monday.
2: I don't know if there's other competition that it was up against, but it would have made more sense to have it yesterday, I think. Although it should be in a standalone window tonight. So I don't mind this because I try to consume other sports as well, and there's a lot of stuff going on this weekend, so yeah, it wasn't a big deal.
0: Because you were watching the Cubs Giants last night, right?
2: Couldn't tell you how that one ended.
0: Oh.
2: But I hope the Giants won.
0: They did. So your wish has been
2: granted.
0: Which
2: is, you know, what's sad is like I actually am not. I was a Cubs fan going to school at Notre Dame for 4 years, like you become a lot closer to those like Chicago programs. So you're able to go to those games, you kind of become a fan, meet some of those people. You have really turned me off to being a Chicago sports fan.
0: Okay.
2: It's literally to the point now where it's like I actively root against you purely because of your fandom for Chicago sports, where it really doesn't make any sense because you're just like a guy who lives still like in the 80s and follows most of the teams that were good during that era.
0: I think it just illustrates that you are a horrific friend, and a horrible human being. And I think that's really what is telling about that commentary from you.
1: That's how y'all want to open up hour three, huh?
0: To be honest.
1: Man, I'm okay with that.
0: Attack!
2: Yeah, I'm 100% okay with that.
0: Speaking of, the fans, Josh Hart of the Knicks, he would like for this game and these games at MSG to be a little bit more affordable. He does have a problem with the ticket prices that we discussed earlier in the show. Let's take a listen.
3: The environment, the atmosphere is going to be electric, obviously, and we're happy that we're at home and, you know, we have them at our back. I kind of wish the ticket prices weren't as crazy as they are. I feel like a lot of people who are been waiting for this moment for a very long time, you know, unfortunately aren't able to get into the building with, but you know, the cheapest ticket, $7,000-$8,000. So it's just, that's ridiculous. You know, it should still be rocking, but obviously we wish those were a little cheaper.
0: Now, good news. I did find one for just over $5,600. So it seems like the prices have dropped, in the nosebleeds, but, $5,600, you can, get into Madison Square Garden, and you can, sit with a bunch of people that have been fans for 20 minutes, pretend to tell you that they've been here the whole time, when the team was struggling. So at least you got that to look forward to. And maybe, Look, I mean, the line is, according to DraftKings, the Knicks are a 2.5-point favorite. So there is a possibility. And LeVar brought up the point earlier. It's not like San Antonio is getting blown out in these games. Like there's been opportunities to win, especially the first two games. So maybe this is the one they come out and surprise them, and they can do what nobody's done in 2 months and beat the Knicks for once.
2: They just got to finish, man. Like they just can't figure out how to finish off a game. So.
1: Or keep a lead.
2: Seems unlikely.
1: You know, you grab a lead, keep the lead. Try to find a way to keep the lead. It's they have what they need to be able to win. It's not a matter of personnel. So if it's not a matter of personnel and you see that Wimby is, I'm not even going to say, well, yeah, maybe a tad bit struggling. Castle's got to pick up the slack. You know, some of these other guys have got to play. They have to play at a higher level because I do believe that if they play at a different level, just maybe the feeling that Wimby has, I almost feel like Wimby's playing with a feeling of almost like, there's so much pressure on him now to be Victor Wembanyama that he's panicking. Sometimes you can, you know, you could be overly like overwhelmed by that type of pressure. And I don't think that that's anything to, you know, hold against him. He's what, 22?
0: Yeah.
1: 22 years old. And it's funny because Shaq was going in on him a little bit, like, he's got to play with more attitude. He's got to play with more attitude. And then Charles Barkley reminded him, you got swept when you were younger and you were in there and you went up against the Rockets. You got taken to school by the Dream. And he had to remind him of that. So
0: why does Hakeem Olajuwon always get lost? Like he doesn't.
1: Bro, he's one of the greatest basketball players of all time, bro. And I know people say that Tim Duncan is fundamentally like probably the best fundamentals big man you've ever seen play, but I would say it's Hakeem Olajuwon.
0: The dream shake,
1: bro. He'd kill you with that pump.
0: Although I think
1: pivot pump. I think eat you.
0: The pushback on those Rockets teams is that the two titles they won were when Jordan retired.
1: So what? Well, somebody had to win them. Somebody had to win them. You got your titles.
0: That's true. I mean, it's just, you know.
1: I mean, imagine if Jordan wasn't around out of those six championships that he had, like, we'd be having an entirely different conversation about the New York Knicks.
0: If there was no Jordan, Brady would have watched the Cavs win a title. Potentially.
1: Yeah.
0: As a kid.
1: Potentially.
0: Yeah.
1: But yeah, I mean, great opportunity too.
0: He would have been
1: loaded.
0: You would have been at a parade, Craig Elo holding the trophy.
1: And Larry Nance with his socks pulled up to his knees.
0: And that damn. Well,
2: Jonas is going to be at a parade later this month.
0: That is true. And it's going all month, man. That Dang. Is, it's...
1: Where that at? West Hollywood. Dang. I used to live in West Hollywood. I got here. I was like, yeah.
0: Oh, WeHo?
1: We went walking down the hill holding our kids' hands. One of the kids was like, Daddy, he's kissing him. I looked at my wife. We turned around and walked right back home. I was not prepared to explain it. Judge me if you want. That was my reality in that moment.
0: Hey, listen.
1: We moved out 6 months later.
0: That's fair.
1: We went to the beach. I'd rather explain. What's that? Well, oh, it's a wetsuit.
2: In your defense, if anyone's making out in public, it's hard to explain to a young kid what exactly is going on. Cause like, you know, my girls would be like, oh, they must be married. And you're like, well, no, they're not married. And I was like, whoa, wait, so I can just do that with any boy? And you're like, well, no, you're too young. Like, it's like you start to go down this rabbit hole of questions where it's like, let's just get ice cream. Yeah. It's like it's 9 a.m., Dad. Pancakes. Okay, let's go get pancakes. It's just like we're not ready to have the conversation about, you know, making out in public, regardless of orientation.
1: It was two boys though. It was two guys. Like I don't know. Like I think my kids would have just like, I don't know, but she hit me with it and I didn't know how to answer it. I just didn't know what to say. Like in the cut in the moment, I just did not know what to say to how old were they? I don't know. This is 11 years ago. They're 19. So what? Eight?
0: Oh,
1: 8 years old.
0: Yeah.
1: Yeah, I don't know why I was going. Anyway. happy June to everyone.
0: Yeah. And again, happy early birthday to Lamar.
1: That's wonderful.
0: I did think this should be pointed out, man, that it would seem that if this continues the way that it's going for the Knicks, that Jalen Brunson is going to be the MVP. Like you would assume that. But there's a lot of people that are making a case for Karl Anthony Towns. Like there's a lot of people making a case for the job he's done against Victor Wembanyama. He's played really well. And I think everybody just assumed that Wemby's going to get his and you just hope that, you know, nobody else on San Antonio steps up. And based on, I mean, when Victor Wembanyama says after the game, I think I was just blurry out there. It almost seemed like he was overwhelmed. In large part because Karl Anthony Towns, who's gotten a lot of criticism in years past, that Karl Anthony Towns has stepped up in a big way, man.
1: And
0: there's a lot of people that think that maybe that's somebody to look at to be MVP. Cause
1: so has OG Anunoby and he's done an excellent job. I think the two of them coupled together has been the difference, but Jalen Brunson is the MVP. Jalen Brunson is the MVP of the playoffs. Jalen Brunson is, in my estimation, now that you're looking at it, he should be the MVP of the league right now. And he'll probably end up being the MVP of this series. Jalen Brunson, you don't have a chance if you don't have Jalen Brunson. Like, I get it. You gotta have Karl Anthony Towns be Karl Anthony Towns in this series. And he has been, and he has delivered, and that's important. But if you take Jalen Brunson out of the equation, it's not the same result. And I don't even think it's close.
0: He wasn't great in game two. I mean, he had
1: Jalen Brunson.
0: Yeah, man. I think that game, the turnover at the end was the real sort of a backbreaker, and they ended up getting back into the game. But yeah, there was. I just look at it and go, maybe there's something to this, but we'll see if later on tonight the San Antonio Spurs can try and get back into the series. Otherwise, they go down 3-0. That's a wrap. And, you know, we just start, you know, looking ahead.
1: Talking about football.
0: Yeah.
1: Which that's what we do anyway.
0: Yeah. But. Football Friday for a reason, man.
1: Yeah.
0: Come on. That's what we do.
1: All year.
0: By the way, the Cup is taking over the U.S., and only DraftKings has you fully covered. Right now, use the promo code 2PROS. 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The crown is yours. Up next, it's a big one, speaking of which, this week in the world of sports, and they got a little bit of a problem they're dealing with. That's yours next here on FSR.
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1: I think you got to move Wedgwood, too.
2: Whoa! Fun hot take right there. To make it more clear cut.
1: Got to make it more clear cut, which is satisfying.
2: You drafted Nabokov, the goalie. And drafted him, and he was up with the Eagles.
1: And Wedgwood played well enough. You might be able to get some.
2: You could do that.
3: Let me just say this: if you're going to do that, just get rid of them both.
2: Get rid of them both. Why?
3: Because if Blackwood gave you a reason last year, he'll give you a reason again.
2: So I
3: don't buy into the DMAC theory of clearing the path for the unproven quarterback. I buy into the theory of let the guy clear the path for you.
1: Blackwood did have a good record and he did have a good save percentage. And, you know, he is only 26 versus 35.
3: Hey, I think Blackwood did a lot of great things. But one thing he was not capable of doing this year was holding on to the job.
2: Well, he was injured.
1: He was hurt.
2: Well, actually, yeah. I mean, he took a long time to just get like healthy.
3: Okay.
2: So there was that.
3: And if they thought that he was better when healthy, he would have the job.
2: It was a shaky situation, but they are clearly
1: who
2: more.
1: Who started the first game and who started the last game?
2: Yeah. Listen, who's younger? Who gets paid more money? Now that we're in these conversations, it's not about who's the hottest goalie. It's who we're more committed to. You are financially and age wise way more committed to Blackwood than Wedgwood. Mm-hmm. It's not even close. Scott's saying you just clear the decks and there's no ambiguity about anything.
1: You got a young guy in the wings. You got another young guy that's got the reins. Let the other young guy get his feet wet. And Wedgwood played well enough this season that you're probably able to get something for him.
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0: What?
1: Yeah, all right. What wretched song is this?
2: It's Suzanne.
0: What?
2: It's Suzanne.
1: That's the name of the band?
2: The name of the song.
1: Who sings it?
3: I don't know.
1: Two pros and a cup of Joe, Fox Sports Radio. LeVar Arrington, Brady Quinn, Jonas Knox of the air.
0: We don't need to know.
1: Cool. You're right, we don't need to know. Coming up about 20 minutes from now, we are going to have another edition of The Leftovers that'll be yours right here on Fox Sports Radio. You know, we've been mentioning the World Cup in passing, and we got to figure this out. I think there's 48 teams in the World Cup. By the way, first match is on Thursday, and starts off with the in-laws. Mexico is taking on South Africa, so that'll get things started. You can see all these games on Fox, of course. And we got to come up with a couple of things here. Number one, are we picking teams, and how do we do this? Right, because there's 48 teams. I don't think we can pick all of them. It'd take way too long. But how do we want to do this? Want to throw like a select number of teams in a hat and draw from there? Like, how do you guys want to play this?
0: No,
1: because I want some action.
0: I don't want Patty pulling my picks anymore.
1: Why not?
0: Because I just don't.
1: Okay.
0: There's an interesting correlation with Patty pulling my names. I don't want it.
4: What's the correlation?
5: What do you mean by that?
0: Nothing ever
4: works out.
0: Yeah, positively. Hey, it's just been with Patty, though. Like, at least every once in a while.
4: Why can't we have Lorraine?

0: Anna do it.
1: Okay. I do that.
2: I am very honored that you would trust me with such power.
1: Yeah, Patty's out.
2: With such power. But you know what? I will gladly take on this responsibility if you choose me to do so.
1: Okay.
3: All right.
1: Yeah, Patty's out.
3: All right, so what are we doing? So how many teams are we drawing here? We want just two teams? Because I don't think we need to get carried away with this. Because if it's, you know, 48 teams, that's a lot. But do we draw just two teams and then just run it like that, like we do with some of these horse races? I mean, this is the way we're going to pick a winner on this show. Because I'm confident. Very confident. So we've got the event, kicking off, big deal on Fox. I don't know how you guys feel about the international soccer events. They're fun. The tickets, we talked about the tickets for the NBA Finals at Madison Square Garden are pretty ridiculous. They're having the same issue when it comes to the World Cup. This little story came across, Brady had sent this over, Joe Pompliano on social media, pointed this out. That apparently the city of Toronto says only a fraction of the 2026 FIFA World Cup tickets it bought as an investment remain unsold, with the soccer gamble looking to set to pay off this week as the games begin. Pompliano points out, this is the wildest World Cup story yet. If someone in Toronto sells a ticket above face value, they get fined $25,000, yet the city of Toronto bought 3,500 World Cup tickets early and then sold them to taxpayers as a markup as a, quote, revenue generation strategy. What the hell? Yeah, that doesn't seem like the most fair process in the world. That you're going to get docked and you're going to get punished if you sell a ticket above face value. And I had a buddy who actually won the lottery to buy World Cup tickets out here in Los Angeles, and he can't sell them. Like he just, there's no, nobody's interested. And the pricing's ridiculous. Maybe some teams that you wanted to be in maybe didn't make it, most notably Italy, whatever the case may be. It just feels like the price that was set in so many of these places was so astronomical and outlandish that people are looking around going, I'm not doing it, man. Not for a soccer event. I'll just watch the games on Fox or Telemundo, whatever your preference. So, so how do we doing the wheel? What? I'm just saying, man, there's
1: when are we
3: ways.
1: Doing this?
3: Well, it starts off on Thursday. So I figure we got some time on Thursday. So
1: sandwich, huh?
3: Yes.
2: Oh, good. Cause I'm over here like, let me just jot all these down and cut this paper and get in the box real fast.
3: We'll give you time. Yeah, we'll give you time. I don't know what the U.S. is.
1: I believe in you, Lorena.
2: I can do it.
1: I believe in you.
2: I can do it.
1: Patty, not so much, but he had his chance though. You know,
4: what's this supposed to mean?
1: Well, I mean, the fact that the last time we've done this, you were the winner. There's something it's not okay about.
3: By the way, the U.S. 60-1 to win the World Cup.
1: Is that right?
3: Yeah.
1: That's not good.
3: Way far down. Way far down.
1: Wow.
3: Yeah, behind teams like Morocco, Japan, Norway, Netherlands, Germany. Spain is your favorite at plus 450 to win the World Cup. So, maybe we just roll out, you know, 8 to 10 teams, throw them in a hat, put them on a wheel, spin it, and then we rock and roll, and we're ready to go. Mm. So that's the best approach here. So no. You in on that, Braden? You in on that, or?
0: I was trying to think of a different, more creative way of doing it, or like a soccer way of doing it. But I couldn't think of anything in the meantime.
3: Yeah,
0: so.
3: Just penalty kicks.
1: How would we do?
0: I was going to involve Patty. I was going to have him. You know, maybe he could, kick something in the spirit of soccer, kick something in studio at someone. And based on what he hit, that'd be the team you get.
1: No way.
4: I'm down.
1: That will not
4: destruction.
1: Go well.
4: Let's go.
1: No, that
3: now,
1: won't go well.
3: Can he wear his Timberlands?
4: Yes.
1: Oh God.
0: Are you still wearing Timberlands in June?
4: I mean, not right now, but I still have them.
1: You can wear Tims when it's hot out. It's a fashion statement.
0: Last time I saw someone wear Tim's when it was hot out was the New York Giants.
3: Oh yeah.
1: Yeah.
0: On a boat in Miami.
1: Yeah.
0: How'd that end up?
5: And OBJ's back.
1: How about it? You gotta strengthen them calves and them feet while you walking around, you know? You never know when you may have to use the muscles in your feet. And your
3: toes. I mean, isn't that kind of an indication that maybe, the Malik Nabers stuff isn't going well?
1: I mean, there's definitely a lot of concerns coming out about it. Yeah. So, but we'll see.
3: Yeah. Seems like,
1: I mean, they brought some old fogies in for certain. Is there still any game left in Juju and Odell? Is there any separation? I mean, Juju didn't have separation when he was in his prime.
3: Tab. Yeah, but you know what he did do? Was it Vontaze Burfict?
1: Yes.
3: That he smoked?
1: He did get Burfict. Yes. Was it Burfict?
3: I think it was.
1: He got somebody from the Bengals. It might have been Burfict.
3: And then stood over him.
1: Yeah. Yeah, it was Burfict.
3: Was that a Monday night game or a playoff game?
1: Might have been playoff.
3: But I remember that was one of the most violent games.
1: Yeah, because he was like getting him back for AB. I think he said, or I could be wrong. But it was Burfict. He did. He knocked him out.
3: It was John Gruden, and I forget who was it Tirico who was the, that were calling the game. It was an ESPN game on Monday Night Football, and they were just outraged by how physical the game was. And I'm thinking to myself, like, this is what you would expect from these two teams. Like, this is what they do. And it just played out on a national stage, and there were fines handed out. There was I think that was the game that Antonio Brown got
1: knocked
3: lit
1: out
3: up as well,
1: yeah,
3: too.
1: By yeah. Burfict.
3: You don't get those games anymore. So, yeah, that's
1: yeah, it was a block. Yes, it was.
3: Yeah, he went after him.
1: Oh, yeah. Gosh. Yeah, he was going after Le'Veon Bell.
3: Yeah, it was bad.
1: Oh, blindside. Just blindside crackback, then just stepped over top of him.
3: Those Steelers teams are so good, man. Like, at one point, you had Le'Veon Bell, you had Antonio Brown, and you had Roethlisberger there, and they could never get over the hump. Just never do it. And I wonder if that's part of maybe some of the criticism that Mike Tomlin got, was not so much these recent runs, but why couldn't you do more with those guys? Because Antonio Brown was the best wide receiver in football. Le'Veon Bell probably, in the discussion, one of the best running backs. You had Ben Roethlisberger. The offensive line always seemed good. The defense was there, and they could just never figure it out. They could never get back to that Super Bowl. And so now they've got Aaron Rodgers and company ready to rock there. So it is Two Pros and a Cup of Joe here on Fox Sports Radio. LeVar Arrington, Brady Quinn, Jonas Knox with you.
1: He knocked that man smack out. Yes, he did.
3: Done. 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What was the picks that we gave for the NBA Finals? Do you guys remember the picks you gave for the finals? Speaking of picks, World Cup, we did the Wheel of Horses. I had Knicks in 7.
1: I think I had Knicks in 6 or Knicks in 5. It was Knicks 6? Did we write it down? I don't know. I might have said 5 on this show and 6 on another.
3: Yeah, I had Knicks in 7. Brady, what was you? Did you have the Spurs? Were you the lone Spurs pick in the finals? I'm trying to remember. Yeah, I don't know. But it doesn't seem like we're going to get to 7 games here based on what's happening.
1: But if we do, that would be great for basketball. It'd be great for Victor Wembanyama, because he would have had to have played his tail off for them to make it to game 7. Hell, he's going to have to play his tail off to get to game 6. So
3: they were talking, based on the run, and I think Barkley made the point that, not that they're the best team ever, but if they continue in this direction and the Knicks win the next 2 games, that it's the greatest run in the history of the NBA playoffs. Mm. And it's pretty hard to argue with that. And I know the Lakers had some good runs. Obviously the Bulls had runs, but I don't know that anybody's done this the way the Knicks have done it. Like for this long. I mean, we made the point earlier in the show. The last time they lost was to the Hawks. That was night one of the NFL draft. And they've just been rolling.
1: If they sweep them, this is pretty impressive. Like either it's pretty impressive or it has to call into question how carried away we've gotten about talking about how good some of these teams are and how competitive the NBA is. I just really think that that's a real conversation that would have to ensue if they have a sweep every single series that they were in the playoffs. Is it about how good the Knicks are or is it about how bad the competition is? Cause we sit there and say, okay, that sounds crazy because of how good we think the West is and, oh, it's going to be good and dominant for the rest of the way because of OKC and their youth and the Spurs and their youth and Victor Wembanyama is the best. And now it's just debate who's two and three after that. Like maybe we've been duped. Maybe we've been tricked into thinking that that's how we're supposed to see them. That's how we're supposed to discuss him. And for now, it doesn't look like he's the alien world beater that everybody has made him out to be. The Victor Wembanyama train has kind of slowed down. I mean, but he has the opportunity to bring everybody back.
3: It does seem though, like, just based on his reaction and their reaction after they beat OKC.
1: He was done with the season?
3: Yeah, it was almost like that was the one.
1: I ain't with that, man.
3: I don't know. They seem like they were pretty overwhelmed with emotion beating the Thunder. And I just wonder, because everybody just assumed the Thunder were a minus favorite to win the title going into the postseason. So the fact that they're not in the finals at least is a surprise to everybody, the odds makers and anybody who follows basketball and covers basketball, because they've been the best team in the league for a couple of years now. And it looks like San Antonio was just so happy to get past them. And then the finals started and there's just times where they just look like they're not ready, man. And I said this, it feels like they just got here a little too early.
1: I hate to be the guy that says it, but I said it all along. The most dangerous team in the NBA playoffs are the New York Knicks.
3: I don't recall that.
1: Yeah, you do.
3: I don't recall that.
1: And they have been the most dangerous team. They have remained the most dangerous team in the playoffs. That's just what it's been. That's what the trend was showing. That's what they were doing was showing. So I don't look at it as, oh, they got past OKC and now they dropped their guard. You're in the championship round, bro. And if that's the case, if you felt like you won it because you beat the best team in the playoffs that was left in the playoffs, people weren't giving the Knicks a chance against the San Antonio Spurs. As a matter of fact, somebody sitting next to me said that, oh, well, it's whoever wins that Western Conference final, you might as well go ahead and crown them. Right? Yeah, you said that. You said that at one point.
3: I thought we were teammates.
1: You said that at one point.
3: Yeah, there's been a lot of bold proclamations made during this playoff
1: run. Well, you switched up. You switched up and called the Knicks for some reason, but that was your narrative.
3: You said you'd get a sex change.
1: No, I was joking. That was
6: the Cleveland Cavaliers.
1: Yeah, that's the Cavs.
6: Win this series, I'll get a sex change.
1: Yeah. I knew they would lose to the Knicks though, so it didn't matter. That wasn't for real.
3: So that canceled it out?
1: Yes.
3: That were your teammates, man.
1: Victor Wembanyama can actually go from zero to hero in a matter of two games. If he evens this up and sweeps them in the garden, this actually turns into, again, another. Right now it's almost like this is the climax of the movie if the Knicks win. But if Victor Wembanyama and the Spurs win this game this evening, then now it holds our attention for one more game to see what Victor Wembanyama can do. Cause I think that's what everybody is wondering.
3: You know how great it'd be for all those knobs who paid $8,000 for a ticket
1: to see the Knicks lose two in a row.
3: Get stomped out.
1: Jeez.
7: like, and said, this time, hold on to the lead and add to it. You pay $8,000. You roll in a John Starks throwback, and you watch your team get pummeled for four quarters. 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It is Two Pros and a Cup of Joe here on Fox Sports Radio. LeVar Arrington, Brady Quinn, Jonas Knox with you. Coming up next, though, we will close up shop on this Monday morning with another edition of The Leftovers, and it's yours right here on FSR.
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3: There is a $6.5 million savings if you axe Jarrett Stidham this year.
17: Doesn't hurt either.
3: I don't think Sean would do it. The biggest reason he won't do it? Because he doesn't trust Bo Nix's ankle.
17: Okay, but I don't. Oh, dude.
3: I know.
17: I don't want to fall.
3: I know. I'm telling you, this is the way it's going to get viewed. Jared Stidham's a snuggly little blanket for them.
17: I don't know. I don't know after that AFC Championship. I just don't think he looks at that blanket the same. You know what? That blanket's got sickness on it. That blanket is
3: malaria blanket.
17: That blanket's the Velveteen Rabbit.
3: Uh-huh.
17: It's got to go out. It's got to get burned.
3: Stiddy's the backup quarterback. I don't even think it's close. They're not taking Sam Ehlinger seriously. That guy's here to be Davis. He's here to be the new offensive coordinator after Davis Webb leaves. That's what he'll be.
17: Telling you, Sean walks in.
3: So mad at me.
17: No, I'm not mad at you at all. I think Sean just.
3: You're mad at Stiddy still, and so you're mad at me by proxy.
17: He looks at Stiddy and all that this stadium comes back to him. The snow falling.
3: I know.
17: Brutal. Yes.
3: I know. And then he's gonna call a play in practice, and Stiddy's gonna throw the ball where it's supposed to go.
17: Here's what I need to know. First day at true training camp. Did you offer Stiddy the old Mexico house this year? Bet you didn't.
3: That's a good question. That's a great question.
17: Betcha you didn't.
3: Good question.
17: If you're Stiddy, if you really want to know if you've got job security,
3: yeah,
17: you know, you sniff around those things, you go, hey, can I go to your house in Mexico?
3: It's a great point.
17: Does Sean then go, duh?
3: Does he just go, hey, I'm down there. Is the door code still the same?
17: Yeah.
3: Just see if he hits you back.
17: Get the text right. Can't read the text?
3: I didn't check my phone.
17: Sorry. No, the code was changed.
7: I must have missed it. I don't know.
17: Code. Hey, the new code is 10-7. When they lose, what's the score?
7: 10-7. Yeah. 10-7.
17: That's the new code. Jeff Face.
7: Yeah, he hates him, and he's still going to have it. It's so weird, but that's how football goes.
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0: Two Pros and a Cup of Joe, Fox Sports Radio, LeVar Arrington, Brady Quinn, Jonas Knox with you here. We're going to be back on the air tomorrow, same time, same place, 6 a.m. Eastern Time, 3 o'clock Pacific, for a Tuesday edition of the show. Pete Prisco is going to stop by. We'll have, in case you missed it, the leftovers, all the fun stuff coming up tomorrow morning as well, too. If you've missed any of today's show, though, you're going to want to catch the podcast. 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
1: Time to find out what's left.
2: Sounds incredible.
1: Here's the leftovers.
0: All right, LaRay, what do we got?
3: FIFA or NBA? Which way do I go? I'm going to go FIFA first. They're a little wishy-washy lately with their rules. I don't know if you saw this, but last Tuesday, they actually put out a statement that said, for the avoidance of doubt, reusable water bottles may no longer be brought into the stadium. Any of the stadiums across America or Canada.
4: They don't want you saving that money on your thirst.
5: Yeah, they know what you're bringing.
4: Yeah.
5: They know what you're bringing.
4: Rose soda.
3: Well,
0: because they're paranoid about booze being brought in.
3: You would think, but that's actually not what FIFA stated. FIFA said that it's to prevent risk and injury to the players and the attendees. So, like, throwing water bottles at players if you didn't like what they did out on the field.
5: I can see that.
3: But a lot of people, including...
4: That would hurt, too.
3: Right. So the mayor of New York was concerned not only for the players, but for those spectators that are attending. It's supposed to be 90-plus degrees at all of these venues. And if someone is struggling with cash, you're going to make them buy an expensive bottle of water. Like, how is that price gouging going to go? The United Kingdom was also convinced it was just to sell more water bottles and make more money, just like what you fellas thought. So FIFA took back their new rule. All fans will now be permitted to bring in one soft plastic 20-ounce water bottle, factory sealed, disposable, into any FIFA World Cup 2026 match in the U.S. or Canada, but no hard or insulated bottles.
5: Nice.
0: Okay. I mean, they haven't an
5: issue.
0: You
5: guys see they're going to have the subs potentially watch, like, from the locker room because it's so hot?
0: Really? It's expected to get that hot?
5: That or just they're not used to this sort of heat, and we're more accustomed to it. But that's the word. Some teams may be having their subs sitting in the locker room watching the match instead.
4: Wow.
0: Aren't they covered on the bench?
5: In shade, but not overall temperature.
3: We need an air conditioner.
0: You know, they have had an issue when the Mexico-U.S. games are going on. There have been complaints that some of the bottles that are thrown onto the field have urine inside of them.
4: Oh,
3: don't give ideas.
0: That's a real thing.
4: Let me tell you something. That happened in Philly.
0: Oh,
4: that happened in
0: Philly. Got a little piss grenade?
4: Got a little.
3: Oh, no.
4: Got a little nasty.
5: What other nickname do you have, Jonas? Come on. Let it all out.
0: What other nicknames do you have?
4: The clip.
5: I mean, you know you want to say something else.
0: No, there's nothing. I don't have it.
5: There's nothing else?
0: No.
4: Interesting.
5: I call it a honey jar or something else like that.
0: Yeah. No, I don't know.
5: Not a little dad's lemonade. Like,
0: I don't know what you're talking about.
5: Come on. Just keep making them up. Keep making stuff up.
0: I don't know what you're talking about. What, Mark? What's he talking about, Mar?
6: That's lemonade.
4: Ew.
5: Come on, Jonas. What else you got?
6: Ew.
7: You gave all of them. You keep going.
0: What do you mean?
7: You keep going, Q.
5: Because this is what Jonas does.
7: Just rattled off
5: I'm going to start making up some more. No one ever calls it this.
7: And they were really bad. They're really good because they were bad. Like, give us at least two more. Run off at least two more.
5: I'm not thinking of anything.
7: No, you run off two more. Lemonade.
4: Okay, come over right now.
3: Oh, what else? Okay, back to me. Okay. Well, we know how much we love our Swifties. Well, Taylor Swift is auctioning off her floor seats at the final. Yes, the seat that Taylor Swift actually sat in is up for auction. It started at only $100. And as of last night, after 38 bids, it is up to 6 Gs.
0: The seat she sat in?
3: Yes.
4: For what? NBA Finals?
3: Yeah, on the court side. next to Travis.
7: Oh, it was like a fold up seat?
3: Yeah, one of those ones. Which actually looked very uncomfortable.
7: People are so desperate, man. Like that's what this has all come down to.
0: What a bunch of losers.
7: It just pick up the seat and just okay.
5: Comes full circle to Jonas answer the question. All right, who's Celebrity Space?
0: I'll take that one. If you can get $100 for, you know, the place where she cut a fart during a Cavs blowout, then that'll work. I mean, yeah, by the way, for those
7: what
0: of you-
7: What are you gonna do with the seat when you get it?
0: For those of you, this
3: you're
0: radio-
3: You're gonna sit in it and watch the game.
7: Yeah, right.
0: Radio-
7: I think you're gonna do what Jonas just said.
0: Radio Formatics here. You gotta reset for the audience that wasn't with us earlier. Brady asked one of the most compelling questions in the history of this show. Whose face do I want to sit on?
7: Oh, God.
3: Taylor Swift.
0: Which I think shows his professionalism and his class.
7: And you brought it back up. So what does that show about you?
0: Just resetting for the audience.
7: Okay.
0: For the new audience that wasn't with us in hour one.
7: Okay.
0: That's what you missed.
7: But you still didn't answer. So is it Taylor Swift?
0: I guess. Yeah, we'll go with that. I mean, it's $100. By the way,
7: the mental image of that is pretty funny, too.
0: Whoever bid $100.
7: I could see Taylor's hands up.
3: That was like, just the starting bid.
7: You know,
3: that
7: like her hands up and back like no, don't.
0: But even $100.
7: No, don't spread them.
0: $100 for a chair that she sat in. Like even that is.
3: But you get to sit and watch the game in that chair on the court.
0: Okay.
3: That's kind of worth it, right?
0: No.
7: No, Wildberry tea, please. No Wildberry tea. No. Oh,
3: well, fellas.
7: No, Mom, no Wildberry tea.
3: If you do decide you want this blank space on the court side, you will have until June 14th to get your bid in, so.
7: Blank space? What does that mean?
3: It's a reference. To one of her songs.
7: Oh God.
3: Patty's obviously a Swiftie over there.
7: Clearly, cause he jumped in there very quickly to answer.
2: I have people at my house.
7: Yeah, whatever,
3: sure,
7: Patty.
3: Sure.
7: That's what they always say. It was asking for a friend, you know. All right. Go ahead, Lauren.
3: We have a little under a minute left and I wanted to point out Timothy Chalamet is not only the biggest fan, he's also such a big fan that he's practically a player. I don't know if you saw, he posted a photo of him icing his knees. And his caption says, people underestimate the wear and tear on the body of the fan throughout the playoffs. Self-care is important.
7: Brady Quinn.
0: I'm done.
7: Brady Quinn.
0: I told you.
7: That might be the lowest you've gone.
0: Literally.
7: You are in rare form.
0: I told you, man.
7: I'm putting my headphones down. I'm turning my microphone off.
0: Guys.
7: It's a wrap.
0: Guys,
8: I'm done.
0: Guys, you scumped. Yeah, I did. Hear it. I've been dealing with this for a decade. Guy's a scumbag. Okay? And nobody knows. 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
15: I think you got to move Wedgwood, too.
16: Whoa! Fun hot take right there. To make it more clear-cut?
15: Got to make it more clear-cut, which is satisfying.
16: You could. You drafted Nabokov, the goalie. And you drafted him, and he was up with the Eagles.
15: And Wedgwood played well enough, you might be able to get something.
16: You could do that.
17: Let me just say this. 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
16: So I
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15: Blackwood did have a good record, and he did have a good save percentage, and you know, he is only 26 versus 35.
17: 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A lot of great things. 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
15: He was hurt.
16: Well, actually, yeah. I mean, he took a long time to just get, like, healthy.
17: Okay.
16: So there was that.
17: And if they thought that he was better when healthy, he would have the job.
16: It was a shaky situation, but they are clearly
15: Who started the first game and who started the last game?
16: 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You are financially and age-wise way more committed to Blackwood than Wedgwood. Mm-hmm. It's not even close. Scott's saying you just clear the decks and there's no ambiguity about anything.
15: You got a young guy in the wings. 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And Wedgwood played well enough this season that you're probably able to get something for him.
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1: How do you explain Brunson as a closer?
2: Brother, you ever go to a Michelin star restaurant and you look back in the kitchen and even if you just wanted a grilled cheese, it's the best free brioche French bread, what kind of Gruyere cheese with artisanal butter from 3 miles away? That's his game. And what Mike Brown has done, Brunson, if you got the matchup, go. If you don't, give it to Karl Anthony Towns, give it to your playmakers. It has made them crazy dangerous. It has made him almost impossible to guard.
0: Broadcasting from the man cave.
2: And by the end of the game, Jalen Brunson putting the belt on him.
0: This is Dan Patrick.
1: Hope you had a great weekend, everybody. Gang's all here ready to go on this Monday. You can play your part. If you're on the road, at home, you'd like to dial us up, 877-3DP-SHOW. Operator Tyler is sitting by doing nothing else. Say good morning to the Minister of Humor, Fritzy, huge Knicks fan. Oh, look at Dylan. Dylan in a New York State of Mind t-shirt there.
3: We got a big game tonight, Dan.
1: Yes, yes. It's bandwagon time in the New York metropolitan area. I'm seeing people, I didn't know they were Knicks fans. People stopping me. Hey, how about those Knicks? I go, I didn't know you were a Knicks fan. Marvin is here. Paulie's here. Of course, the backroom guys as well. You can dial us up and tell us best and worst of the weekend, what you saw that you liked, you didn't like. But big game coming up tonight. The Spurs are a 2.5-point underdog, which was kind of interesting. That caught my attention. I have them as a 2.5-point underdog in the Garden tonight. Play of the day, poll question, stat of the day. Good morning if you're watching on Peacock. Thank you for downloading the app. And we say good morning to our radio affiliates around the country, including Fox Sports Radio, iHeart Radio, and you can also watch the program on NBC Sports Network. World Cup begins later on this week. Hockey, wild, wild three games so far. Double overtime thriller in the game three. We'll talk to Ray Ferraro from the Mothership. He's calling the Stanley Cup Final. He'll join us. Reggie Miller will stop by as well. And I started to wonder about this. Maybe it's not fair, but I did wonder about this. Who has more pressure on them tonight, the Knicks or the Spurs? Because as we've talked about, when the playoffs started, when the finals started, the Spurs, I thought, were a year early, but people still thought they could win this series. The Knicks have to win this game tonight, it feels like. Because if you give the Spurs a chance and they all of a sudden start to figure something out, or you put a little bit of doubt in the Knicks, their fans, and then maybe you could have a series here. But I think all indications are this is a question of not who is going to win, but how many games. But 2.5 points, the Spurs could have easily won game three. In fact, they gave game three away. But give credit to the Knicks. They did what they were supposed to do. So game two, they had a chance to win that. Now you have game three coming up tonight. 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Dylan, what kind of poll question do you have for me?
3: Well, Dan, it was a pretty action-packed weekend. So, what would you say was the best event over the weekend? We've got obviously a great NBA Finals game, a great Stanley Cup Final game. We had the Belmont Stakes at Saratoga, the Women's U.S. Open golf, the Memorial Tournament. Anything else?
1: I would say the hockey.
3: Yeah.
1: Yeah. It never fails. You don't have to have a team. You don't even have to know about the sport, but when you watch hockey, playoff hockey, Stanley Cup final hockey, it's the best playoffs that we have. Always delivers. And that was a wild game. You know, Golden Knights up 4-0, and then the Hurricanes come back, and all of a sudden, you know, you're looking for any kind of opening fluke goal, and you got that double overtime, and my Vegas Golden Knights up 2-1. But we'll talk to Ray Ferraro. There was a lot going on. You know, I found myself watching way too much College World Series baseball, and I'm going, it's 11 in the morning, and I'm watching Mississippi State against Georgia. Or was it Texas?
4: Georgia.
1: Okay. And then Texas, or Georgia came back. Texas beat Oregon. I mean, I'm watching, and I'm going, this is like, you know, when you turn on the TV and you can find CSI, like, it's on all the time. I could find, you know, College World Series baseball the entire day, night. They might be playing right now a game. I have no idea, but it just felt like there was a whole lot of that. The golf at Riviera, Nelly Korda wins in dramatic fashion. That was fun. Belmont. It's not appointment viewing, even though you have a horse that wins two of the three legs of the Triple Crown. We talked about incentivizing. They did this before years ago. It was like $5 million if you won the Triple Crown. It just feels like there's a specialization in horse racing. It's like, you know, golfers, there's certain courses golfers don't want to play. It doesn't suit their game. And you've got, hey, you're good in the Derby. And if you win the Derby, you got a better chance of winning the Belmont than you do the Preakness. But it used to be appointment viewing. If you're winning, you know, the first two legs and of course a Triple Crown, it just probably snuck up on some people. It's like, what? Oh, the Belmont race. Yes, Dylan.
3: Yeah. I think it's hard for people to understand not like opting to not run one of the races because you'd be like, all right, well, like a golfer is not going to take off the U.S. Open because it's at Shinnecock and he doesn't play well there. I think it's just sort of, it's kind of the only sport where it's set up to even be able to do that. But like you said, it's, just the, that length that the Preakness is, Golden Tempo would not have won either the Belmont or the Derby had the track been the mile and 3/16ths or.
1: Yeah. And we talked about this, that the Preakness is shorter track and, that doesn't suit this horse, its strengths, and, Belmont would and Kentucky Derby would. But yeah, there was a lot going on this weekend and, you know, be a busy week coming up. You got the U.S. Open at Shinnecock. One of the first events I ever covered in New York was at Shinnecock. And I think Raymond Floyd won it that year. But I remember that you would cover golf. Now that, to get out to Shinnecock on Long Island, it's like one road in and one road out. And I thought, oh my goodness. It, you know, and the course looks impossible. I'd never played it. I've played a couple of courses out there. I've not played Shinnecock. Probably because it didn't look like fun. And I'm like, why do I want to go, you know, torture myself when I'm not going to play well? And it's not even like scenic from the standpoint of if I get roughed up at Pebble Beach, I'm fine. You know, you get roughed up at some of these other, like, what was it? Pinehurst number two. I mean, a historical course. I hated it. I thought it was boring and it beat me up. Now, if I played better, I'd probably say, you know, that Pinehurst number two got some pretty spectacular trees around it. Or those greens, they're, you know, they're kind of shaped like a turtle. Yes, yes, Dylan.
3: Well, it's funny too, cause Bethpage Black, like the Bethpage complex is on Long Island and it is public. You can play it. So people will camp out in their car the night before to get a tee time to just get absolutely destroyed by
1: yeah.
3: that course.
1: Oh yeah. There's certain, I think they have a handicap minimum. That you have to be good enough with your handicap to be able to play Bethpage Black. It's that challenging. Now, I've only walked it. I never played it. But sometimes you can walk a course and you go, this would not be any fun. Yes, Dill.
3: Yeah, they have a sign like by the first tee box like it's a double black diamond at a ski resort where it's like, please, only for experienced golfers only.
1: Well, at St. Andrews, I think you have to be a 15 handicap or better. Because they want you to, they're trying to churn out rounds at St. Andrews. So they don't want guys hacking like, you know, we do when we go out and play, especially you and Mario and me. Yeah, Paulie.
5: If you're a sports fan in the New York City area, you might as well take this week off from work so you could focus on the basketball and get ready for the golf. This could be an expensive week.
1: What kind of poll question do we have there, Dylan? You know, the ticket prices, because now all of a sudden you're looking at games 6 and 7. And are we going to get to game 6 and 7? But, even 5. But 3 and 4? I would imagine for those ticket prices will kind of hold serve because you want to be in the building if the Knicks, when the Knicks win the title. And if you have a chance to go to the Garden, you're going to want to be there. Yeah, Paul.
5: When we left on Friday, the get-in price for Game 3 at MSG was $7,500. This morning, you can get in for $4,700.
1: Let's go! I think we have to leave now. Don't we have to get there 3 hours before? You know, this is, if you're a fan going to the game tonight, it's like going to JFK Airport. Yeah, and you're going on an international flight. You have to get there 3 hours before because President Trump is going to be there, so they're making everybody arrive 3 hours before. Now, will they open the concession stands 3 hours before? Because I wonder about that. Yes, Dylan.
3: That's sort of the age-old dilemma. Like, when something goes wrong, do you let the people drink to appease them, or does that cause more problems? Like, that, remember that cruise that ran out of power? They made the documentary about it. They called it the poop cruise.
1: Yeah.
3: But they were like, all right, these people are animals. Let's open the bar because they won't leave us alone. And, it didn't work out.
1: Yeah. Yeah. I would think open bar or bars being open usually doesn't go well. Yeah, Paul.
5: Now, it's called the poop cruise after, not before, because I wouldn't have signed up for that cruise.
3: I think, yeah, if you signed up for the poop cruise, you get what you deserve.
5: Yeah, you sign up for it.
1: Poop, there it is. Todd's been singing New York State of Mind. What else have you been singing today?
4: Go New York, go New York, go. We are New York. But with the New York State of Mind Billy Joel shirt, that's right in my wheelhouse. I had to do a couple of bars of that. Some folks like to get away.
1: Any other folk? I
5: like to
1: Todd's
5: away.
1: Been going from room to room this morning looking for an audience. And I felt bad for you because I know you're fired up here. And
4: couldn't find anybody.
1: I know.
4: They turned their back on me, pretended to be busy typing something, or they're all of a sudden they're taking a phone call.
1: He was going to, I was watching this because I knew I could hear him and he'd go room to room and nobody was acknowledging him. And, there's guys who are working on our podcast room. They're working. He's back there singing to Jay and Oscar, and they're not acknowledging him.
4: I got progressively louder. I'm taking a Greyhound on the Hudson River. They didn't want any part of it.
1: And they can't leave because they're working. So Todd has a captive audience, and those poor guys had to listen to you while they're back there building things.
4: They dropped a little tennis kind of umpire. Thank you. I'm in a new, thank you.
1: Todd has been also auditioning to be a chair umpire.
4: Yeah, they used to just say quiet, please. And now it's like, thank you. Come on, Sabalenka. Thank you. Thank you.
1: Yes, Dylan.
3: Todd does know when you're trapped, though. He's like a Komodo dragon. He'll just sort of see you pinned into the corner of the room. You're like, no in or out.
1: Yeah. Yes, Paul.
5: Yeah, one of those guys in back may fall off a ladder.
1: Yeah.
5: So they can leave early.
1: Just to get out of here.
3: Jay sings, though, too, back there. I don't know if you've heard our sweet angelic Jay working in the back there. You'll just hear, like, party like a rock star from the new podcast room.
1: Any other poll questions that we're looking at? Are you thinking about who has more pressure, Spurs or Knicks? Is that a legitimate question?
3: I think so, because I feel like no matter which team you're talking about, the pressure of the Garden is always talked about, and that can go for the Knicks or against them, I think.
1: And this is one of those moments where Wemby can have that singular, wow, he did that in the NBA Finals in Game 3. And when you think about all the great moments the Garden has had throughout, you know, basketball history, even recent basketball history, you know, Jordan comes back, has the double nickel. You've had Steph Curry's had a night there, LeBron, Patrick, you, and you know, they've all had these standalone, singular, great games that if it happens in the Garden, it seems to resonate a little bit more. But this is, you know, Wemby's got to be able, now, Karl Anthony Towns to me is the MVP right now. Because I expected Brunson to be great. Now, he hasn't been great, but he's still been very good and he's been clutch. Karl Anthony Towns was a guy that I'd always go, okay, greatest shooting big man of all time. Now he's playing like a great basketball player. And he's sort of playing like Draymond Green with Golden State, but with a better shot, a jump shot. And he's played a point center, and he's done it extremely well. It's almost like he's taking a little bit of Draymond Green, and he's also taking a little bit of the Joker. But Mike Brown was on Golden State's roster as an assistant coach. So maybe he is looking and trying to channel that into Karl-Anthony Towns as a point center. And Karl-Anthony Towns, to me, has been the MVP so far. Yes, Marvin.
6: And if you're the Thunder coaching staff, hey, Chet, this is how you play against Wemby, because he's been attacking him the entire time and not playing timid.
1: Well, you also have these moments that I was talking about. If you run down the list where Michael's double nickel, Steph had 54, Kobe had 61, Bernard King had 60 on a Christmas Day game. In the Garden, it seems to be magnified. This is Wemby's moment. You may not win the series, but now you have to kind of reclaim, hey, I can be the best player in the game. And look, was I ahead of the curve in, anointing him? Yes. Yes, because I think he has been outplayed. But he's 22. He's going against a guy who's 8 years older. And Karl-Anthony Towns is playing like he's 8 years older. The moment seems like it's slipping away from Wemby. It seems too big at times for him. You got to hit that jump shot. That's not a difficult jump shot. And they let him shoot it. Got to hit it. All right, we'll take a break. We'll settle on our poll question for the first hour. Reggie a little bit later on. We'll talk some hockey with Ray Ferraro of the Mothership. We're back after this, Dan Patrick Show. 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
4: I think you got to move Wedgwood, too.
5: Whoa! Fun hot take right there. To make it more clear-cut?
4: Got
5: to
4: make it more clear-cut, which is satisfying.
5: You could. You drafted Nabokov, the goalie. You drafted him, and he was up with the Eagles.
4: And he played, and Wedgwood played well enough, you might be able to get something.
5: You could do that.
6: Let me just say this. If you're going to do that, just get rid of them both.
5: Get rid of them both. Why?
6: Because if Blackwood gave you a reason last year, he'll give you a reason again.
5: So I
6: don't buy into the DMAC theory of clearing the path for the unproven quarterback. I buy into the theory of let the guy clear the path for you.
4: Blackwood did have a good record, and he did have a good save percentage, and you know, he is only 26 versus 35.
6: Hey, I think Blackwood did a lot of great things. A lot of great things. But one thing he was not capable of doing this year was holding on to the job.
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4: He was hurt.
5: Well, actually, yeah. I mean, he took a long time to just get, like, healthy.
6: Okay.
5: So there was that.
6: And if they thought that he was better when healthy, he would have the job.
5: It was a shaky situation, but they are clearly
4: who started the first game and who started the last game?
5: Yeah, listen, who's younger, who gets paid more money? Now that we're in these conversations, it's not about who's the hottest goalie, it's who we're more committed to. You are financially and age-wise way more committed to Blackwood than Wedgwood. Mm-hmm. It's not even close. Scott's saying you just clear the decks and there's no ambiguity about anything.
4: You got a young guy in the wings. You got another young guy that's got the reins. Let the other young guy get his feet wet. And Wedgwood played well enough this season that you're probably able to get something for him.
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0: 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Dylan, what's the poll question for the first hour of the program?
1: Well, Dan, we put up there two so far. We got who has more pressure on them tonight at the Garden, Knicks or Spurs. Do you want to guess what the people said?
0: Well, what would I think? I think it's the Knicks. So I'm going to say the Knicks is the majority.
1: The people are, 67% of the people are saying the Spurs.
0: Yeah. I don't think we expect the Spurs to win now. Now we expect, you know, for the first time in 50 years, the Knicks are favored to, they're supposed to win the NBA championship. Like this would be 28-3 Falcons and the Patriots if they would somehow lose this. I think that the pressure for this game is on the Knicks. Because if the Spurs win, now all of a sudden the Spurs are saying, boy, if we win one more and we go back home, we could be up 3-2. I would say the Knicks because they're expected to win. And it's really rare when we expect the Knicks to win a big game. Yeah, Dylan.
1: For starters, there's no chance we blow this, Dan. But

0: It's fun. I
1: oh,
0: feel
1: now
0: like,
1: it's we?
0: Oh, it's been we.
1: I have not heard we. It was them.
0: I'm a diehard Dan, so.
1: Who was your favorite player growing up?
0: Stephon Marbury. Oh, just in general or on the Knicks?
1: You said we. It's the Knicks.
0: Yeah, Stephon
1: Like that's
0: Marbury.
1: Your favorite team.
0: Yeah, I love the Knicks.
1: Okay. Never knew that.
0: Yeah, but
1: I've known you a few years now.
0: Well, you know, I don't want to reveal everything too soon.
1: Yes, Marvin.
2: I love the Knicks also. I'm a diehard. Favorite player, Anthony Bonner.
1: Of course you are.
3: Deep cut.
1: Yeah. Yes, Paulie.
3: And there's really, I don't think there's, I think you're 100% right about the Knicks. 53 years of pressure, and now you're so close, people are probably making parade plans and scheduling things if you're a Knicks fan. And the Spurs kind of have a hall pass. Wemby got a little heat for how he finished game two, but he's not going to get all off-season heat if they don't win.
1: Yeah.
3: The future's too bright. It's like they got close, like, oh, fantastic, what a great run. Spurs fans will be like, we're all set.
1: And I hope this is not one of those where you go, well, Wemby will be back. Because there's no guarantee. We've done that so many times down through history. Oh, he'll be back. I mean, I don't know if Joe Burrow will ever get back. He got there. Of course, Dan Marino got there. Now, I know those are quarterbacks, but, you know, we're talking about singular greatness here. And with Wemby in the West and that team, we would expect this. But I think, you know, you get one game in this series, this might be just for pride. Hey, you know what? They took us, we took them to five games. We didn't get swept here. But if you can shut up the Garden for one night, I've witnessed this firsthand when the Yankees were going to move on and sweep the Red Sox. And to see and hear doubt is something amazing. And it's something that has never been replicated before, in all the other things I've covered, but you could sense doom, dread, oh no. And this Yankee team was great, but all of a sudden you take one game and then you're like, okay, that's one game. And all of a sudden you take the second game and this is at Yankee Stadium. And this is with Spike Lee. And everybody, including Red Sox, were congratulating the Yankees prior to that game four. And I remember Spike Lee was asking me before every game after that, what do you think? I said, I don't think it's good for you. He'd be like, damn, I don't want to hear that. I said, well, then don't ask me. Next game, I see Spike. What do you think? I go, when we got to game seven covering that series, I remember I saw him. He goes, I'm not even going to ask you because I said, you're not going to win. It was just, you could tell it was a feel. Now, granted, that was a seasoned team. It was one of the crazier moments in baseball history. This is a Spurs team, doesn't have veterans there in a big moment in the Garden. That Garden will be crazy tonight, but all you need to do is give a little bit of doubt. Yes, Dylan.
0: It does feel like a long time ago that everyone and their mother was saying whoever comes out of the West is winning the finals. Myself included, for the record. But
1: Yes. Yeah. Looking back, OKC probably would have been a better opponent, at least to make this competitive. OKC would have been favored here. But San Antonio, 2.5-point underdogs, make some magic here. Do something memorable tonight. Yes, Marvin.
2: Yeah, to me, the Spurs are playing with house money because this is almost like LeBron in 2007 when he took that Cavs team to the finals. I know the Spurs, this is a better team, but the fact that they got to the finals way earlier than expected, and you have a guy that we think is going to be the face of the NBA and goes on a magical run like this, they're playing with house money.
1: Yeah, and I hope that the Knicks are able to win this now because this has been an incredible run. So they have won 13 consecutive postseason games. Only the 2017 Warriors, who won 15 consecutive games, have won more consecutive playoff games than this year's Knicks.
4: Stat of the day, stat of the day, stat of the day, stat of the day. Here comes that
1: what?
4: Stat of the day.
1: Brought to you by Panini America, the official trading cards of the Dan Patrick Show. And when the series started, I'm thinking, wow, this could be a coronation for a 22-year-old, or this could be one of the great basketball moments the Knicks have ever had. And I remember in 1970, the Knicks broke my heart because I was rooting for Jerry West and the Lakers, and I saw Walt Frazier have one of the great closeout games in sports history. And then in 73, I didn't think they were a great team. They weren't like 1970, but I remember watching the Knicks win an NBA championship. And I've been there subsequently in 1994, 1999, was able to cover those series. And now you have this. And they've done everything that you want a great team to do. They have produced, and they've had role players. Karl Anthony Towns redefining his role. Jalen Brunson. And people will misconstrue this when, now Jalen Brunson hasn't been shooting a good percentage, but he has to keep shooting. This is what great players do. Allen Iverson, you have to take those shots because it still allows your teammates to be able to do what they're supposed to do. They know their roles. I don't want to go to somebody and say, now you got to squeeze off 25 shots. Jalen Brunson has to continue to shoot because you still have to keep the defense honest. And he's going to have one of those games. He hasn't had it yet, but he's going to have a 39-40 point game. But they are winning because they've had role players that they know their job and they've done their job. And Mike Brown deserves a lot of credit because this team during the season, this team down 2-1 to Atlanta, something changed. And I think Mike Brown is the one, and Tom Thibodeau famously is not adaptable. It's his way. Mike Brown has done a great job with this team. And to get Karl Anthony Towns to understand his role, it's one thing for me to tell you what your role is. It's another thing for you to go out there and do it. And Karl Anthony Towns has done that. He's taken it to Wemby, offensively and defensively. And also, Wemby has that potential game-winning shot. Whenever you go up for a shot and you're already thinking about trying to draw a foul, that's a problem. Take the shot, make the shot. Don't take the shot, and I might have a bailout if I don't make it. He should have made that shot. That's not a difficult shot. You know, Mitchell Robinson was closing on him, but Wemby's got that shot. You know, that's 16, 17 feet. Make the shot. Don't be thinking about falling. And I think, like, you can't be thinking about a couple of things when you're taking a shot. You take the shot, you're taking it to make it. Not, in case I don't, I'm going to fall down and try to draw the foul. All right, couple of phone calls here. Chris in Syracuse leads us off. Best and worst of the weekend.
5: Hey, thanks a lot, Dan. Yeah, and I also have a potential t-shirt and just a preemptive apology. My phone's been cutting out every once in a while, and I dread the idea that I'm on hold and you go to me. I'm not there or I get cut off in the middle of my call, so I hope it doesn't happen. Thanks, Dan. Best, New York Knicks winning a thriller Friday night. Every Knick player knows his role. And when Jalen Brunson is having an off night offensively, they all can step out of their roles and really fill the void as well. And Jalen Brunson was 19 for 56 and had as many turnovers as assists in games one and two. And the Knicks still took them both. And Mitchell Robinson making two free throws in a row. And the Knicks fans in San Antonio went crazy. I don't think he's made two free throws in a row all year. And he did it with his shooting hand hurt. And the worst, I feel bad for all those New York Knicks fans who can't afford to go to game three, now also deprived of all watch parties outside the Garden due to the President of the United States attending the game. And another quick worst, Brandon Ayuk's video on Instagram that he posted at 7 a.m. Saturday morning. Yeah, I think that $27 million they voided in his contract, he wants out. And if the Spurs come back and win the series, which is a big if, a potential Dan Patrick Show Wemby t-shirt with maybe a picture of the Larry O'Brien trophy on it or the MVP trophy or both, and the caption would read, "To the victor goes the spoils."
1: All right. Thank you, Chris. Yes, Paul?
3: I didn't realize how bad of a free throw shooter Mitchell Robinson was this season. He was 41% from the line.
1: No, he's laughing. He's entertaining.
3: But that's all time. That's Andre Drummond is laughing at that. And then in the playoffs, he doesn't shoot a lot of them. He's down to 32% from the free throw line.
1: That's where I would say Go underhand. All right. And you know what? You can talk to guys, former players, coaches. And if you say, why don't you do what Rick Barry did? You have a better chance of making a free throw underhand. And they say, oh, it's embarrassing to do that. I go, what's embarrassing for you to miss all the, they would rather miss free throws shooting overhand than the potential to make more free throws underhand. I'm like, that is crazy. Cause I can take away, like I can, Rick Barry could teach you to be a better free throw shooter. And Rick made 93% of his free throws. And it was very simple. And he's one of the great players of all time. But you can't get these guys to do it. And I'm always amazed. I'd rather miss it shooting it overhand than even the potential to make more free throws underhand. Yes, Dylan.
0: What if you try and bank it? I feel like that, like if instead of aiming, instead of trying to swish it, like if you're having free, just aim for the backboard and just try and bank it straight in.
1: Well, I'm guessing if you're aiming and you can't make the free throw normally, can you aim it and hit the backboard and help you?
0: Yeah, just rifle it.
1: Yeah. Buddha in San Francisco. Hi, Buddha.
6: What up, DP? Happy Monday, Danielas. Every day's a Super Bowl, Vamanos Fritzy. Dan, I guess Dylan's speaking French now, huh? Oui? But, DP, how many games in history of the NBA have had the hype that tonight's game has? I mean, you have all the lore of Madison Square Garden, the hype surrounding the New York City fandom, the president's going to be in the house. I mean, it's going to be electrifying in MSG, and I can feel it in my plums, man. I mean, everyone's going to be in that building except for Charles Oakley. But best of the weekend, Dan. The New York Knickerbockers saving Adam Silver and the NBA for a little bit. All the crying about the foul baiting, and which is a huge problem. Don't get me wrong. I'm crying with all of them. But the crying about the narratives, like making OKC a dynasty, SGA being the next top 10 player. Man, I'm just so glad we inserted some sense and clarity into all this. And worst of the weekend, Dan, the passing of Stacey King, man. Yeah. He's a friend of the show, and I always remembered and loved when he dropped the line that he and Jordan combined for 70 points in a game.
1: Thank you, Buddha. Yeah, Mike had 68 and Stacey King had 2. Longtime Bulls announcer passing away at the age of 59. And really just, I go back to when he was in college and I was there during the NCAA tournament. And, you know, back then he was really a force. Now he wasn't that kind of player in the NBA, but he was player of the year in college. But what a pleasant man to be around. You know, just he was always thinking the positive, happy. I think he appreciated. I remember I did an interview with him. He had a podcast. He sent me all of his hot sauce that he makes, like Stacey King hot sauce. I get this big container of hot sauce. But he was just a pleasant person to be around. David in Ohio. Hi, David.
7: Hey, what's going on, Dan? I got some NBA Finals rhyme time here for you.
1: Oh.
7: First one is Spurs tall player and straw, like a straw in your drink.
1: So Spurs tall player and a straw.
7: Yes.
1: Yes, Paul.
3: And I don't think this rhymes, but Wemby Bendy?
7: Yes, Paul, that's right.
1: All right, well, thank you, David. Bendy straw?
3: Yeah, they had those old, the kids' bendy straws. I don't think that rhymes.
1: Do they bend?
3: Yeah.
1: Is that what it is? Like they have like an elbow?
3: Yeah.
1: Okay. Yes, Todd.
8: So, I'm no expert, obviously.
1: Oh, here we go.
8: Wemby Bendy, which that doesn't make Bendy B and D.
1: You have no business talking about other people rhyming
8: words. Does seem questionable.
1: Yes. Mike in Green Bay. Hi, Mike. Best and worst of the weekend.
9: Thanks for calling me back, Dan. Yep. 63260. I got a best of the weekend and a quick question for Paulie. The best of the weekend is the Chicago Bears announcing their move to Indiana. And my question for Paulie is, Paulie, are they going to have to change all those C's on the hats and the uniforms to eyes, and are we going to have to call them the Indiana Bears from now on?
1: Oh, okay. Mr. Chicago Sports, Paulie, what do you? Can you update us on this?
3: Yeah, the Bears announced intentions to go to Indiana, Hammond, Indiana. This is a big negotiation ploy, basically last call for the state of Illinois to give their best offer. And I don't think they're going to change their name because the New York Giants and New York Jets don't go by the East Rutherford Jets and Giants.
1: Okay. All right.
10: Yeah, a little bit here.
1: My Bears are leaving Chicago.
3: That they're doing. They're leaving Chicago.
1: We're going to the suburbs. Yes, Dylan.
0: I did think that the Gary Bears would have had a nice ring to it.
1: Yeah.
0: The Gare Bears.
1: Gare Bears?
0: Yeah.
1: Yeah. Is it the Care Bears, though? Like, who cares?
0: About the Bears?
1: Buddy, you're going to move to the suburbs. Shocker. Cleveland Browns moving to the suburbs. See, I love when a city is in the city. A team is in the city. I love that. Cause I thought that the Mets were going to be on the West Side Highway and the Jets were going to be, I thought that you would have that where you could walk to a game, not drive out into the suburbs. Yes, Dylan.
0: Are there any other teams other than the Jets and the Giants that play in a different state than what they are, their home is? I think it might just be those two, right? And then obviously the Bears will be.
1: Chiefs might be doing it as well.
0: Because of the Kansas-Missouri
1: thing? Yeah. Yeah. Like the Tampa Rays play in St. Petersburg.
0: True, but not a different state.
1: Yeah. I'd have to give it some thought. Yeah, Paul?
3: Were the Commanders, where were they?
1: They were in Maryland.
3: Yeah.
0: Yeah.
3: For a long time.
0: But which, D.C.'s not a state.
3: Yeah, you kind of have
1: to. Why isn't D.C. a state?
0: 50's a nice round number.
1: Well, I mean, Rhode Island's a state.
0: You're saying we should swap Rhode Island for D.C.?
1: Yeah, maybe. Yeah, just.
0: Right. Yeah, Rhode Island is now Northern Connecticut.
1: Yes. How about we take a break here? Our play of the day is next. 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
4: I think you got to move Wedgwood, too.
5: Whoa! Fun hot take right there. To make it more clear-cut?
4: Got
5: to
4: make it more clear-cut, which is satisfying.
5: You could. You drafted Nabokov, the goalie. You drafted him, and he was up with the Eagles.
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5: You could do that.
6: Let me just say this. 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
5: Whoa.
6: Rid of them both.
5: Why?
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5: Well,
6: 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I buy into the theory of let the guy clear the path for you.
4: Blackwood did have a good record, and he did have a good save percentage, and you know, he is only 26 versus 35.
6: Hey, I think Blackwood did a lot of great things. A lot of great things. But one thing he was not capable of doing this year was holding on to the job.
5: Well, he was injured.
4: He was hurt.
5: Well, actually, yeah. I mean, he took a long time to just get, like, healthy.
6: Okay.
5: So there was that.
6: And if they thought that he was better when healthy, he would have the job.
5: It was a shaky situation, but they are clearly
4: Who started the first game and who started the last game?
5: Yeah, listen, who's younger, who gets paid more money? 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You are financially and age-wise way more committed to Blackwood than Wedgwood. Mm-hmm. It's not even close. Scott's saying you just clear the decks and there's no ambiguity about anything.
4: You got a young guy in the wings. You got another young guy that's got the reins. 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And Wedgwood played well enough this season that you're probably able to get something for him.
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2: McNabb, link wide. Theodore shoots. Wide rebound. He scores! Off the backboard. Off the goaltender. And onto the scoreboard. A double overtime win for the Golden Knights in game three.
3: Courtesy of the Vegas Golden Knights Radio Network. They're up 2-1. 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Update the poll results there, Dylan, from the first 49 minutes of the program.
4: All right, Dan, who has more pressure on them tonight at MSG? 65% are still saying the Spurs.
3: Okay, I don't believe that, but okay. By the way, just got this information. Ticket prices for tonight's game have crashed in relative terms since it was announced President Trump is attending. The Knicks won game two, causing ticket holders to sell game three tickets to try to get game four tickets, anticipating a sweep. On Friday, lower level tickets for tonight's game were approaching $22,000 apiece. Now, they're a relative bargain at $14,700. What a deal. What a deal. Mark in Rochester. Hi, Mark. What do you have for me today?
5: Hey, Dan. I apologize because last time you took my call, I was working and I'm still working right now. But I had a poll question, potential poll question. Who gets more camera views? Donald Trump or Kylie Jenner today?
3: President does. I mean, the fact that the sitting president is there, that's unique. Kylie Jenner is always there. And she'll get her airtime with Timothy Chalamet. I don't know where the president is sitting, though. I would imagine a suite. Although, if I'm going to the game, I want to be at the game. I'd like to be courtside. Yes, Dylan.
4: That would be a wild image. Just like Trump is next to Spike Lee courtside, just sitting there taking the game. There's Secret Service guys around.
3: Yeah, I know. The Secret Service guys would have to be like ducking down behind him. Down in front. Hey, we can't see. Yeah, Paulie.
6: If I'm a Secret Service guy, I'm dressing like Turtle from Entourage with a Knicks jersey on, a hat on backwards, the earpiece. Mm. You're packing.
3: Yes, Todd.
7: So Tracy Morgan, Fat Joe, and there's the president right there between them. That'll be a good time.
3: So Adam Silver, the commissioner, said that the president's welcome. And I mean, what else is he going to say? The president's not welcome. Of course he's going to say that. But, you know, President Trump, lifetime New Yorker, and he gets a chance to go see the game. Yes, Dylan.
4: Now, if they have to go back to San Antonio, does the president go to game five in San Antonio?
3: I would probably say not.
4: Yeah.
3: Yes, Paul.
6: If you're a Knicks fan, I'm looking at the get-in price, $4,700 tonight, at least $9,000 for game four at the Garden. You can get in for $1,600 to game five in San Antonio if it goes that far. You could buy that ticket now, then buy a plane ticket, and maybe see them clinch there.
3: But then you might be spending $1,600 and there is no game five.
6: That's a good risk though.
3: I'll take that risk after game three, but not now. Scott in New York. Hi, Scott.
8: Hey, Dan. Good morning.
3: Good morning.
8: Hey, Dan, our boy Mitch Robbins is not getting any credit for the defense on Wemby's last shot. Wemby got a great look at that. Robbins went straight up, didn't fall into him. You know, I'm not hearing anybody giving him a shout-out at all. What do you think?
3: Well, Wemby should have made the shot. That bottom line. Make that shot. That's not, you know, I'm not going to say it's not a difficult shot, given the circumstances, but you're taller than Mitchell Robinson's not going to block your shot. But you can't be already thinking about falling down and trying to draw a foul. It just felt like a bailout. Spurs ran a play that they wanted to run. They got the ball to Wemby, and that's just a pick and a pop, hit the shot. So if you want to give Mitchell Robinson credit, great. We've given Mitchell Robinson credit. And he made a free throw, a couple of free throws as well. That's more impressive than to single out his defense here. But, you know, they've had a collective defensive unit. And I can go back to 1970 with those Knicks. I mean, you want to talk about a team, cohesive team. And you did have stars, but, I mean, Dave DeBuscher, Hall of Famer, Bill Bradley, one of the greatest college players of all time, Walt Frazier, Dick Barnett. I mean, Dave DeBuscher was, you know, a former player coach. Like, that was a cohesive unit. And I did see them beat the Cincinnati Royals. They won 18 games that year. And I think the 18th game may have been against Bob Cousy, player coach for the Cincinnati Royals. Hour two on the way. More phone calls, best and worst of the weekend. We'll talk hockey, final hour. Ray Ferraro from the Mothership and Reggie Miller stops by. Hour two, right around the corner. 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
10: Got a chance to participate in a charity function last night, not just any charity function, one that's near and dear to the heart of one Von Miller. Von's vision that's been active for many years. Von joins us on the hotline right now, and I know right now, you have your eyes set on returning to the Broncos. You've talked about it openly. Like, you've said before, I would love to finish my career with the Broncos. Well, let me ask you, have you had conversations, and what have they said?
11: You know, just like little stuff here and there. You know, it's been quiet. It's been quiet for me. It's, you know, when people ask me, like, I'm gonna tell the truth. You know, if I had the opportunity to come back and play for the Denver Broncos, I'd do it. There's no reason for me to, like, be cool with that or try to sugarcoat it. Oh, like, oh man, yeah, the Broncos got to get, there's no reason for me to do all that. Like, I love the Denver Broncos. I love the city of Denver. If I had an opportunity to come back and play, I would love it.
10: Well, and this isn't 2018, although I've watched you play the last couple of years. I know you've got game left. How much game do you think you have left in terms of seasons that you want to really play at Von Miller? I can live with the way I'm playing status.
11: No, I mean, I don't know, man. I'll take it one year at a time. Like, there's no reason for me to say, I'm going to play for three more years. Like, I just take it one year at a time. Like, last year I played with the Commanders, took it one year at a time. Towards the end of the season, I was like, man, I still feel good. I had 9 sacks. So, yeah, I can play another year. And I just keep doing that until, you know, I don't want to play anymore. But it's still a lot of meat on the bone. Like guys still have a hard time blocking me. So I'm not about to walk away from that.
12: Von Miller with us on the Ramos Law Hotline. You know, in looking at the Broncos, they have this great pass rush. You mentioned some of the guys, Nick Bonino, Jonathan Cooper, coming off the edge. What would you see, whether it's the Broncos or wherever, what do you see your role? As if, let's say the Broncos sign you, what do you expect?
11: You know, that's tricky too, because, you know, I'm not going to start, but I'm not going to play special teams either. You know, so, you know, I'll be year 16. I'll be 37 years old. So, I mean, I'm not going to be on the scout team either. You know, and I obviously got to get first team reps because I got to go against the ones to sharpen the knife to get ready to go in the game. So it's a tricky fit. And, you know, if it's able to work, you know, I'll be cool with it. But I will admit that it is a tricky fit. Like, you know, I don't practice every day. You know, it's a tricky fit. So it has to be a unique fit, and it has to be something that both sides want to do. And I'm willing to do it, though.
10: Let's hope we talk on the field soon.
11: Vic, I appreciate you, man. Hopefully I'll see you guys soon.
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15: The 7 playoff series. In baseball, Kevin McGonigal with his first career walk-off hit to lift the Tigers past the Mariners 5-4 to win the series in Detroit. Rangers smacked 4 homers, crushed the Guardians 10-0. Yankees with a 5-run 8th knock off the Red Sox 6-1 in New York. And Alexander Zverev beat Flavio Caboli in 5 sets to win the French Open for his first career Grand Slam title. That's sports. I'm Ron DeMoss.
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18: Brother, you ever go to a Michelin star restaurant and you look back in the kitchen and even if you just wanted a grilled cheese, it's the best free brioche French bread, what kind of Gruyere cheese with artisanal butter from 3 miles away? That's his game. And what Mike Brown has done, Brunson, if you got the matchup, go. If you don't, give it to Karl Anthony Towns, give it to your playmakers. It has made them crazy dangerous. It has made him almost impossible to guard.
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18: And by the end of the game, Jalen Brunson putting the belt on him.
17: This is Dan Patrick.
3: Hope you had a great weekend. Hour 2 on this Monday, as we always do. Best and worst of the weekend. 877-3DP Show. Tyler, sitting by, taking your phone calls. Good morning if you're watching the program on Peacock or NBC Sports Network or listening on our radio affiliates, over 400 that carry this sometimes award-nominated program. 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Killers aren't born, they're made in the new Peacock original MIA. A young woman dreams of life in Miami's glittering world until tragedy pulls her into the city's dangerous underbelly. Streaming now. Telling you, that's going to be my job when I retire. I'll just be the voiceover guy.
6: Yeah.
3: Yeah. The voiceover guy. It's just we don't have the voiceover guy with the movies now. Because it used to be, what was it, Don LaFontaine?
6: Yep.
3: He was a legend. I'd go to the theater. I would always want to get there early because I would want to watch the previews, not necessarily for the movie, but for the voice in a world. How many movie trailers started in a world? And that was Don LaFontaine, the voiceover guy. And I don't know who took over for him. I don't know if there is somebody in a world. Yes, Pauline.
6: Don LaFontaine passed at age 68 in 2008, and his production company says they did come up with the phrase for movies, in a world, without being scripted. Like, he did it a few times on different trailers, and the client loved it, and then it became his thing.
3: I liked it. In a world. It was kind of like Casey Kasem, you know? You just hear that voice, and you go, oh, America's top 40. Yes, Dylan.
4: Yeah, I was just typing. I typed in how many movie trailers, and then it auto-finished it with start with In a World. So apparently it's a popular question.
3: Did you get an answer?
4: It's unknown, but Don LaFontaine recorded over 5,000 film trailers, I'm seeing.
3: Yeah, good for him. That's quite a legacy. But yeah, go to the movie theater. I didn't really care about the movie. I cared about In a World. And he made every movie sound great. Like, I gotta go see this. All right. Poll question for, well, from hour one, and then we'll go with, something new in hour two, Dylan.
4: Well, Dan, 67% of people think the Spurs have more pressure on them tonight. And we also asked, what was the best event of the weekend? NBA Finals, Stanley Cup Final, Belmont Stakes, or other. 56% are saying the Stanley Cup Final, and then we got some submissions. The Monaco Grand Prix was this weekend.
3: Was that, Kimo wins his,
4: Kimi Antonelli.
3: Kimi Antonelli.
4: Yep.
3: Yeah, he won his fifth consecutive race.
4: Yeah, and Sir Lewis Hamilton came in second with Kim Kardashian in attendance.
3: Mm-hmm. Maybe he came in first place.
4: Maybe, or a little dead last, depending on...
3: She's not winner's circle worthy?
4: She is.
3: Podium it just, worthy?
4: It's a slippery slope, I think.
3: Nope. Not going to follow
4: not gonna
3: up
4: touch
3: on
4: that one.
3: Now I'm happy if she's found love and Lewis Hamilton's found love. Good. I'm happy for them. Yeah, Paul.
6: Higher net worth, Lewis Hamilton, Kim Kardashian.
3: Ooh.
6: I had to check, but it's got to be pretty close.
3: I would say Kim. Like she's close to being a billionaire, isn't she?
4: Yeah.
3: I mean, Kylie's a billionaire.
4: Self-made too.
3: Yeah.
4: Apparently.
3: Yeah. Yeah.
4: Apparently that definition has become looser over the years.
3: Yes, Paulie.
6: Mixed reports. The best I can find is Kim Kardashian's net worth, $1.9 million.
3: Yeah.
6: Herself, not the family. His net worth, over $500
3: million. Yeah.
6: And counting.
3: Yeah, she laughs at that. She laughs at that, 18.
6: How many races? She won, though.
3: Marvin.
19: In the power of the Kardashians, whoever they date, they automatically become... My term, wife famous. My wife, she knows. She doesn't know who Keldon Johnson is, but she knows who Chris Humphries is.
3: How long were they married? Was that like 81 days, Chris Humphries?
19: I'm going to say 72.
3: 72. Okay, Paul?
6: I'm going to throw the flag on this one. Lewis Hamilton.
3: Like the checkered flag?
6: The BS flag.
3: Oh, the BS flag?
6: The checkered BS flag. Lewis Hamilton's a household name, except for maybe America. But he is famous already. Before she showed up.
3: Yeah, but she's famous in places where Lewis Hamilton is famous.
6: She didn't take the eighth place finisher of the Grand Prix and start dating him and make him famous. Lou Hamilton was famous.
3: Maybe, did she make Pete Davidson famous? Chris Humphries famous?
6: Chris Humphries, yes.
3: Ray J famous?
6: We don't have time to go.
3: She didn't make the, yeah, it's a long list. Yes, Marvin.
19: Lamar Odom, when he married a Kardashian. My wife knows who he is.
3: Yeah.
19: Like, I'm not saying they haven't married or dated really famous guys, but they have the power to make kind of famous guys really famous.
3: Yeah. I'll never know that feeling.
19: Anything's possible, DP.
3: No. I'd rather that was not possible. It's not a good thing. I just should have taken off my clothes a long time ago and had a video. That's the way to.
6: There's still time.
3: Yeah, still. No. But didn't this start with Paris Hilton? With her video? And then Kim is friends with Paris and then realized how famous Paris got and then decided to do her own video. And then maybe it was her mom and her and Ray J all business partners in all of this. Wow.
19: They had a meeting like we do on a couch.
3: I just couldn't imagine. Well, they met elsewhere. I couldn't imagine my mom leaking something to the, the media.
6: You support your kids' projects, Dan.
3: Yeah.
6: You always do.
3: Thank you, Mom. Thank you. We're rich. Yes, Dylan.
4: Yeah, what's that conversation like? Like, look, sweetheart, this is best for the family.
3: Well, I mean, it might have been.
4: Like, it was.
3: Kim had to be all in on this, all hands on deck.
6: No. Deck. All right, I may call this.
3: Said
6: I'm calling it 20.
3: Deck.
6: Go, New York. Go, New
3: go,
6: York.
3: Go, New York. Go, New York. Go.
19: Sports.
3: What is the poll question for hour two, Dylan?
4: All right, more successful, Paris Hilton or Kim Kardashian? How surprised are you by the Knicks taking a 2-0 finals lead in San Antonio? Were you completely shocked? Did you sort of expect it?
3: I mean, I'm not shocked. I mean, there's still an element of surprise there. I thought San Antonio would win at least one game.
4: Yeah.
3: But, and they had a chance. They should have won game two. They just kind of melted down. The Knicks have done what they needed to do when they needed to do it. And that's the difference here. And the Spurs are only 2.5-point underdogs tonight, which I find really interesting. This is one of those where you go, are the Spurs going to win this game? Yes, Dylan.
4: It does feel that way, but it also, I think it seems like we've seen the youth of the Spurs kind of rear its ugly head. Like, I think about the NCAA tournament a lot, where it's like, the team with all the one and dones rarely ends up lasting all the way to the end of winning. Like, the experience really starts to play probably the biggest role.
3: Yeah, the Spurs have a one and done feel to them if they were a college team. But still, Wemby's being outplayed. I didn't think that was going to happen. Brunson hasn't played great. I didn't think that was going to happen. But I thought that Dylan Harper, Stephon Castle, like they would step up. I thought this was going to be at least six games. Now, I did pick the Knicks, but I think I was rooting for the Spurs just for the storyline. And it's not to say that the Knicks isn't a great storyline, but it's a territorial storyline. You know, the Spurs would be more about across the NBA than the Knicks. I mean, the Knicks went to the Eastern Conference Finals last year. And really, they should have been in the NBA Finals last year. But they're playing great team basketball. You're on the second greatest heater that we've ever had in postseason history with 13 consecutive wins. Only surpassed by Golden State, won 15 in a row. And they're winning. They won impressively. You know, that obviously you've had some close games. You had a close game in game two, and it'll probably be a close game tonight. But they were blowing people out by the largest margin that we've ever seen in NBA history. Yes, Marv.
19: If you're the Hawks, put up a banner. You guys won two games against this hot Knicks team. The Knicks were down 2-1 at one point. That is nuts.
3: And knowing the Hawks, they might put up a banner. Yes, Paulie.
6: Let's say the Knicks win. Let's say the Knicks sweep. I'm really curious, short-term, long-term, how history looks at this team. Because their playoff run is statistically historical. But their regular season, I think they won 53 games. That's not special. They were considered a good team going into the playoffs. So I'm curious. They're not going to be compared to the Bulls or maybe one of those Warriors teams. But they're going to have to because of the playoff run. It's a weird dichotomy.
3: Well, this is a singular, because with Golden State, you had a run of years. The Bulls had two different three-peats. I think what the Knicks do after this, now you can say they went to the Eastern Conference Finals. If they had gone to the finals last year and then back this year and then won this year, now all of a sudden, you know, you can have a little bit more of a, I guess, question or argument here of just how great this season is for the Knicks. Yes, Marv.
19: I think the balance of the Knicks might compare them to the 04 Pistons.
3: Okay.
19: I don't think they have a player as good as Jalen Brunson at that point, but they have five guys. If any of them score 20 points on this Knicks team, you're not going to be surprised.
3: Yeah, I think that's fair. Maybe Brunson is your Chauncey Billups.
19: When he played.
3: Yeah. Yes. Yes, when he played. Paulie has it's a quick NBA quiz, and I said you could take your time. It doesn't have to be quick.
6: Leisurely NBA quiz.
3: All right, here we go. Ooh.
6: Based off the Knicks, let's say they win the title at 53-29. The fewest regular season wins by a team that won the NBA title in an 82-game season. You'll probably get this, Dan, so I'm going to let the other guys go first. Fewest wins in the regular season by a team that won the title.
3: John?
7: I'm going to say 47 wins, but I don't know the team.
6: It would help to throw the team in there. You can't just say 11.
3: Dylan.
4: The Nuggets?
6: Nuggets 2023 had 53 wins.
4: Same as the Knicks.
3: But that's not your winner.
6: No. That's eighth place all time.
3: Okay. Marvin?
19: The the Bullets in 1978.
7: Bloop, bloop, bloop, bloop. Yeah.
6: The Washington Bullets, 44-38. Marvelous.
3: No. Baltimore Bullets. Not Washington. They are the Baltimore Bullets in 1971. Is that what you said, Marvin?
19: 1978. I think they're Washington.
3: Are they? They weren't Baltimore?
19: If I win, you got to buy my ticket to the Knicks game tonight.
3: I will buy game 7 for you.
4: And me, the Knicks fan, the resident Knicks fan.
3: So the Bullets were the Washington or the Capitol Bullets?
6: In 1972-73, they were the Baltimore Bullets. Then they became the Capitol Bullets, okay, which I never knew.
3: Okay.
6: And then in 74-75, they became the Washington Bullets.
3: All right.
6: So the 78 Washington Bullets were 44-38.
3: Oh, man. I thought they might have been. They had terrible uniforms. Capitol Bullets.
6: A couple other teams to win fewer than 50 games. The 95 Rockets, the 75 Warriors, and the 69 Celtics, and the 77, your team, Dan, the Portland Trail Blazers.
3: Yeah, I would have probably picked Golden State in 1975. That wasn't a great team, but they, with Rick Barry, they were unbelievable. Didn't have great stars, but they had Rick Barry. Yes, Dylan.
4: You know what's interesting about the Capitol Bullets? The B in Bullets is lowercase. You'd think Capital B. All right, never mind.
3: Yeah. Thank you.
4: You're welcome.
6: I did not know the Capitol Bullets were a thing.
3: Yeah. Yeah. Capitol Bullets. And they had red, white, and blue uniform. Like that, it was a unique uniform that they had. I didn't like it, but, did they beat Milwaukee? Who did the Capitol Bullets beat, Marvin?
19: You mean the Washington Bullets?
3: Washington Bullets.
19: I think they beat the Sonics.
3: And then Sonics came back the next year and won?
19: I believe so.
6: That's correct. 4-3 in the finals versus the Sonics.
3: Yeah, Marvin.
19: I didn't have a life, DP.
3: Hey.
19: That sports encyclopedia came in handy when I was a kid.
3: Hey, bloop, bloop, man. Yeah, Paul.
6: Dan, I know you can give me three players off the 73-74 Capitol Bullets. I have no doubt you can.
3: 73-74?
6: Yes, Capitol Bullets.
3: Okay. Earl Monroe was on the Knicks.
6: Right.
3: Was Phil Chenier on the...
6: I love it. Phil Chenier, yeah, he's averaging 22 a game.
3: Phil Chenier was a really good player. I mean, he wasn't a great player. He's a really smooth player. Elvin Hayes was a Hall of Famer.
6: Yeah, he averaged 21 and 18.
3: Was Wes Unseld still with them?
6: Sure was.
3: All right. Let's see. Was Mike Reardon on that team?
6: Sure was. 16 points a game. This is your wheelhouse. Once you get rolling.
3: Yeah, I know.
6: But see, I think it's important to talk about stuff like this because people, you saw it and people won't know Elvin Hayes and guys like that.
3: I shot around with Mike Reardon in the Cincinnati Gardens. We got there usually 2.5 hours before game time. And back then, nobody went to those games, so we'd sneak in. And Mike Reardon was out there shooting, and we were rebounding for him. And I remember he missed one, and he goes, go ahead, take a shot. So I made the shot, and he threw it back out to me again. Then I missed the shot, and then – so we shot together because I got one shot, and then I just was rebounding the ball to Mike Reardon, left-hander. Yeah, Paulie.
6: Mike Reardon. I'll give you 10 bonus points if you could tell me where Mike Reardon
3: was. Bowling Green.
6: No, but I like your authority of how you said it. I'm going to give you half a point. He went to Providence, and he's still with us at 80 years old.
3: Oh, you know what? It was it Butch Comives who went to Bowling Green? Was it, I think, Howie Butch Comives, I think, might have gone to Bowling Green.
4: Sure.
3: Left-hander.
6: Now you're making names up. We won't know.
3: I could be, yeah. Just sound like you know what you're doing. Yes, Marv.
19: Is Elvin Hayes one of those players where as time moves further along, people forgot about how great he was?
3: Yes. All you needed to do was see him against Lou Alcindor. Now, Lou Alcindor had the scratched cornea, had a patch over his eye in the game in the Astrodome. Elvin Hayes was a wonderful, powerful, great jump shooter. But, I mean, he was an all-star 14 times. Yeah. There was no moment other than the greatest moment he had was in college when he beat Luau Sindor and stop their winning streak in the Astrodome. Yeah, Paulie.
6: I think the mid to late 70s isn't friendly to NBA players' history because of the lack of TV coverage. Like prime Kareem, most of us didn't see.
3: Yeah.
6: Prime Dr. J, most of us didn't see it.
3: Yeah. I mean, Kareem was unstoppable. Dr. J was spectacular. Like Doc in the ABA, and I only saw one game in person, but oh my goodness. Like you want to talk about dunking in traffic? He assaulted the basket. He did. Like he was mad at the basket for some reason. All right, let me take a break. We got more phone calls to get to. Reggie Miller next hour and Ray Ferraro, the ESPN NHL analyst, will join us as well. 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
6: Is Jared Stidham really quarterback 2?
7: Oh, my God.
6: QB 2.
7: Not Jared for me.
6: Stidham. Do you trust it?
7: No. Man, Jared Stidham, I've heard, is a fantastic guy, and he's a great room. He makes the room strong for Bo Nix, so good.
6: Uh-huh.
7: Good. I'm glad that you bring some sort of comfort in some way to the starting quarterback. But I am sorry, Stiddy. Unfortunately, you had your bad day and your biggest mistake on the biggest stage for all the world to see. I was promised you wouldn't make the mistake that would cost you the game. That's why you're on the team. And then you went and cost them not only the game, the AFC Championship. And I didn't put it all on you because I don't think your coach should have put you in that position by going for it on fourth down to begin with. Should have kicked the field goal and played for the points and worried about the weather and all that other stuff. But you know what? Again, at the end of the day, I was told you would not make that decision of the backwards chest pass, and you went ahead and you did it. Why did you do that? Why did you do it? How can I trust you again?
6: They're not going to have Sam Ellinger be the backup.
7: Oh, they might.
6: Jared Stidham is the backup quarterback on
7: this team. You were the one that first forwarded the thought to me in the offseason that Sean Payton can't stand that guy's face. All he's going to see is a snowy day in Denver and a backwards lateral that led to the biggest turnover of the game.
6: I think all of those things are true, and yet they're just going to go off of practice performance, and it's just going to be Stiddy. You know what, Jared Stidham? You know what he is? He's a good practice player, which is a great way to ensure your career as a backup quarterback in the NFL, because you're gonna put all of that on film. You're gonna put that in front of the coaches, and they're gonna sit there and they're gonna go, "Well, it has to be him. He knows what the hell he's doing out there."
7: Until he showed us he didn't.
6: I know.
7: It's a problem with this statement. Now it doesn't hold water, Nate.
6: I know.
7: You can tell me he knows what he's doing. No, he doesn't. I mean, I know deep down you do, but your instincts forced you to do something you shouldn't have.
6: But this is just it. Football coach's biggest concern is, this is why they hated Tebow. This is why they hated Paxton Lynch. This is why Sean hated Russell Wilson. If you can't do the thing that I told you to do, then you're worthless to me. Then I can't stand you. Jared Stidham will do exactly what they tell him to do.
7: But he won't execute it.
6: No.
7: Nate, he was in front of receivers, behind receivers. Again, his timing is just a bit off when it comes to a real game situation, unless it's preseason. He's had a couple of times to seize this job.
6: He hasn't.
7: He's had a couple of times to seize three or four jobs.
6: But remember, but that's not the question here.
7: I don't trust him, Nate, and you're not going to make me.
6: The question is, are you going to be my backup quarterback? And the answer is, God, yes, he is. Of course he is.
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8: A few issues on I-25. Right lane is closed northbound at Dry Creek for some police activity. Also, southbound, just south of 6th, there's a crash block in the right lane.

0: And then on I-25 northbound at the Thornton Parkway, still have that other accident blocking the right lane as well. All these are causing some backups. 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That was easy. I'm Mike Spataro with traffic on Altitude Sports Radio 950.
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2: Best of the weekend on Saturday night in Sin City during a Wild Game 3. The Golden Knights' Mitch Marner provides a natural hat trick and an assist against the Hurricanes, all in the second period. They blew a 4-0 lead, but Vegas still wins at 5-4 in double overtime. Worst, the pitching staffs of the Cubs, Blue Jays, Reds, and Diamondbacks Friday night. Final scores of 10-3, Cards over Reds, 13-3, O's over Jays, 14-1, Nats over D-backs, 18-3, Giants over Cubbies. The Cubs, Blue Jays, and Diamondbacks were all embarrassed on their home field.
1: How about the Angels, 7-8-9 hitters, reaching base 13 times, 9 hits, 4 walks in 15 plate appearances in the win over the Dodgers. So the bottom of the order's on-base percentage was 929. That's the highest in a single game by any team, 7, 8, and 9 hitters since 1901.

0: Brought to you by Panini America. Dylan, best and worst of the weekend.
1: All right, Dan, my worst. Poor Elmo. I don't know if you saw this. Elmo's getting absolutely crushed by Knicks fans for tweeting. Elmo hopes both teams have fun. Got just abused on Twitter over the weekend. And then I can't tell if this is the best or worst, but Golden Tempo wins the Belmont and then immediately gets shoulda, coulda, woulda to death about not running the Preakness, which I think you won 2 out of 3. That's great. But then you're just fielding questions about why you didn't run the Preakness.
0: Did they speak to the horse?
1: The horse was, refused, non-committal.
0: Refused skipped out. That's it. Best and worst.
1: Yeah.
0: Okay. Marvin.
2: Best of the weekend. Mikal Bridges in game 2, 4-6 from 3-point range, 20 points in the big win against the Spurs in game 2. Worst of the weekend, Keldon Johnson, NBA Sixth Man of the Year, only had 3 points in 16 minutes in game 2.
0: Paul?
3: Best of the weekend, College World Series on Saturday, Georgia versus Mississippi State, 11-9 in 10 innings, a lot of fun. And the worst of the weekend, you mentioned before, the passing of Stacey King. He was a nice role player for the Bulls back in the 90s, but he became the face of the program lately because they haven't been that good. And he was the constant during broadcasts. Good to the fans, good to the media, good guy, very shocking.
0: Texas Tech quarterback Brendan Sorsby granted a temporary injunction against the NCAA. This just happening in Lubbock. The court ruling allows him to play this college football season. He, of course, was suspended for the gambling allegations. According to the injunction, he'll be suspended for the first 2 games of the season. He's supposed to be one of the top quarterbacks in college football, and according to On3 Sports, his deal this year with Texas Tech is more than $5 million. The NCAA had previously rejected his request for reinstatement. He's checked into a gambling addiction rehab center. He did that in April and recently completed a 35-day stint in an Arizona gambling rehab center, according to his attorneys. He bet on Indiana when he was a quarterback for Indiana. He used a variety of sportsbook accounts. He also was betting through family members and friends. He wagered roughly over $90,000 over 4 years. And so that's it. That's the update right now, that right now suspended for 2 games for the upcoming season. Yes, Paul?
3: Yeah, you could expect a couple different reports that the NCAA would appeal this to try to get rid of the injunction.
0: Terry in Seattle. Hi, Terry. What do you have for me?
4: Hey, good morning, Dan. Dan, that's nice to talk to you as usual. I had some worst of the weekends, but the Danettes did a good job of covering those. My best of the weekend was world number 1, Nelly Korda, winning the U.S. Open at a windy Riviera. Great win. She held off Gabby Lopez and Charlie Hull. I think it's her second major of the year, so she's on a roll.
0: Andy, that's it?
4: Yep.
0: Oh, okay. Yeah, thank you, Terry. Yeah, I watched a lot of that just because I've played Riviera, and it's a wonderful course, challenging course, historical course, and Nelly Korda on the 18th, where she used every bit of the hole to make that putt. Yes, Todd?
5: What would Keith Jackson have said?
0: Whoa, Nelly.
5: There you go.
0: Thank you, Todd. Fred in South Carolina.
6: Good morning, best sports radio and TV program in the whole universe. Dan, I got a 7'4" center, and on that second game in San Antonio, is that bad coaching, bad strategy, where I have him take that long shot? Why aren't he under the basket and we lob it and he dunks it and we win and we move on? We're 1-1. But now, I don't know. What do you think, Dan?
0: I thought they got the play they wanted. They wanted a pick and roll, pick and pop, Wemby. And look, it's a 16-foot jumper. And Mitchell Robinson has to, you know, he's trying to get out on him. Wemby should have made the shot. Like, they ran a play that they wanted to run. Wemby should have made the shot. I have a problem in game 1 where you're taking 9 3-pointers. Get inside and then come outside. That's what I would like to see. You know, they're gonna beat you up. They're gonna body you. You got three or four guys. But, you know, this is it. Like, if you have any chance, you have to win tonight. Do whatever it takes. But I would start inside, try to get somebody in foul trouble. Try to get some free throws there. Try to get some momentum. Try to take that crowd out of the building. Fresh in Milwaukee. Hi, Fresh. What do you have?
5: What's up, DP and Danettes? How you guys doing today?
0: Great, great, great, yo.
5: Good, good. I had a question, but I thought of another one while I was on hold. And it is, if a genie offered to trade an entire legendary Hall of Fame status career for just one sports championship as a role player, do you take the trade, or is Hall of Fame status worth more than a ring?
0: So would you rather win a championship? Wait. So to help me understand,
5: you,
0: role player?
5: Oh
0: Hall of Fame.
5: I say Reggie Miller is a Hall of Fame player. Can we take away all of Reggie Miller's Hall of Fame status just for one sports championship as a role player? Or would he rather keep the Hall of Fame status or the ring?
0: Well, I wouldn't say be a role player. I'd make it tougher and say you can win a championship, but you're not going to be a Hall of Famer. And would Reggie take that? We'll ask him. I think most guys would take, I would want consistency. I would want a 15-year, boy, that guy was great. Instead of I was great for 1 year, or we were great for 1 year, and basketball is an individual sport. I mean, we do break down statistics with that. Like baseball, we don't do that. I mean, we love the stats, but we don't hold it against players if they don't win championships. I mean, Mike Trout, you know, do we hold it against him? No, we just say, well, it's a shame he's played in three playoff games. And Barry Bonds, nobody has said, yeah, he's not the greatest player because he didn't win any championships. They might, you know, ding him because of the performance-enhancing drugs. Willie Mays, how many championships did he win? How many World Series did Willie Mays win? You don't know, do you? It doesn't matter in baseball. But in basketball, it does. Football does for quarterbacks. Yeah, Paul.
3: I was thinking of a football comp. If you asked Cam Newton, you could have three more all-pro seasons and go to the Hall of Fame, because as of right now, I don't think he's going.
0: Mm-hmm.
3: Or you could win that Super Bowl you were in.
0: I was going to say, knowing Cam, but I don't really know Cam. I think he would take a Hall of Fame career. I think I might have asked him about this.
3: It does sound familiar.
0: Yeah. And I think he said that he would take the Hall of Fame career. Yes, Marvin.
2: Now, would a big thing for a lot of these guys be how much money can you make post-career? Can you make a lot of more money being a Hall of Famer?
0: Yeah, but I can't factor that into this.
2: So you're just talking about just off of career in general?
0: Yeah. Like you have, let's say you have a 12-year career where you're a good player and you win a title, or a 12-year career where you're an all-star and you become a Hall of Famer. Which one would you take? I would love to have the consistency. Now, would I love to win a title? Yes. But if you said I could win one sports Emmy and not get nominated for the rest of my career, or I could get nominated 12 times and not win, I'm going to take 12 times because we were always in the discussion. Not, boy, you did it that 1 year. No, you did it over a span of 12 years. Yes, Dylan.
1: Well, I feel like the Basketball Hall of Fame is also definitely the easiest one to get into, I think, out of all of the sports. So it's like, does that, winning that one championship as an NBA player is the, you know, dichotomy between how easy it is to get in the NBA, make that even more valuable, that one ring.
0: I don't know if I understand.
1: Like, it's just being a Hall of Famer in baseball, right? It's a much smaller fraternity. So I feel like that carries even more weight. Being a basketball Hall of Famer, like, in baseball, whoever the Draymond Green equivalent would be, they're not going to be in the Hall of Fame.
0: Yeah. I mean, basketball Hall of Fame is not as special because there's more people that get in. Baseball, it's really tough to get in.
1: Yeah.
0: Football, we've seen where it's really tough to get in as well. Yeah, I do.
1: I guess my point was, I was like, being, would you rather, like, if you're looking at baseball, right, would you take a World Series title or being a baseball Hall of Famer? I think that's a much tougher argument than if I was to be an NBA player and be like, hey, you're going to be in the Hall of Fame or you have that championship ring. I feel like, to me, it's a no-brainer. I would take the ring, whereas baseball, I might take the Hall of Fame career.
0: Well, it depends on, like, how did you win the title? Like, what are you remembered for winning the title? You know, what role did you play in winning a title? Yeah, Paulie.
3: But going on a run, especially in the NFL, if you can put together some type of dynasty, it could take a good player and put him in the Hall of Fame. Like Lynn Swann was a very good wide receiver. He got in the Hall of Fame because of their winning, not because of his individual seasons.
0: Yeah.
3: And there's a bunch of guys from the Steelers that were borderline. They got boosted by the winning.
0: Yeah, because I don't think Lynn Swann or John Stoll were their Hall of Famers without winning the Super Bowls. Yes, yes, Todd.
7: I always think about introductions when you're invited by companies or organizations throughout your post-career. Would you rather be, you know, introduced? Maybe it's as simple as that. What rings more true for you guys in being introduced as a Hall of Famer or a Super Bowl champion?
0: Hall of Famer.
7: Gold jacket over ring. Okay.
0: Yeah. Hall of Famer. But I want the consistency. And you only get that, you know, in the Hall of Fame. You can't get in the Hall of Fame, I don't think, without having some kind of consistency. Yes, Miller. Marvin?
2: Yeah, I'd go with Hall of Fame because there's more champions than there are Hall of Famers.
0: Yeah. Yeah, Paul.
3: It's like Troy Aikman. Troy Aikman's got nice regular season numbers, and he got the obvious huge boost of the Super Bowl. And there's guys with way better numbers, like Phillip Rivers' numbers dwarf Troy Aikman's.
0: Yeah.
3: But it's the production.
0: Yeah. Mike in Virginia. Hi, Mike. What do you have for me today?
8: Hey, how's it going, Dan? 5'11 and 2/4, a fluctuating 175, 185. I had, two questions today. One, I'd like you to ask Reggie, if Reggie could win one game, would he take the game 7 against the 98 Bulls and go to the championship, or would he take game 4 against the Lakers and tie the series up 2-2?
0: You know what? We better give Reggie a heads up because he's going to be just waking up and I'm going to be hitting him with hammers here. Yes, Marvin.
2: The Pacers had the lead in that game 7 too. I remember Jalen Rose hit his shot and Larry Bird took him out and didn't put him back in. I was like,
0: Jay in Toledo. Hi, Jay. What do you have for me?
9: Hey, good morning, Dan. First-time caller, long-time fan of the show. In listening to you talk about the Capitol Bullets, you overlooked a very important role player for people from Toledo. Tom Kozelko, K-O-Z-E-L-K-O, played for the University of Toledo in the early 70s. And I had to laugh because around here in Toledo, and I know you're from the Dayton area, we up here in Toledo thought Dayton has been hiding from us for years. We would have had a great I-75 rivalry between Coach Don Donaher and Bob Nichols.
0: All right. Well, thank you, Jay. For Bob Kozelko, is that his name? Yes, Paulie.
3: Dan, you should be embarrassed not naming Tom Kozelko.
0: Oh, Tom Kozelko.
3: Yeah, with the Capitals in 73-74. He averaged 2 points and 2 rebounds.
0: Fair enough. Fair enough. Missed out on that.
3: Apologies.
0: Yeah. Yes, Marvin.
2: I think we missed out on a great opportunity at the end of the first hour. You named all of the 1973 New York Knicks championship team from beginning to end. And that was so impressive.
0: Well, we made the mistake of putting up the 1970 picture. And that's the team I was referring to. But Anthony, who doesn't make mistakes, made a mistake and thought that I was talking about the 73 team. And I said, I was talking about the 70 team. Earl Monroe wasn't on the 70 team. I mean, if you're a true Knicks fan, you wouldn't make a mistake like that. But apparently he is another one of those front runners and 7th Avenue boys. Yeah, yeah. I think he showed up as a Knicks fan yesterday. Yes, Marv.
2: And he was at the watch party at the Garden.
0: I know.
2: He should be embarrassed.
0: I know.
2: Anthony, how dare you?
0: He spent $10, got to go in there and be with some of his buddies and taking off each other's shirts and having fun. That's how he described it. Yeah, it was great. We just took off our shirts and we celebrated. Congratulations. How about we take a break? More phone calls coming up. Reggie Miller in the final hour of the program, as will Ray Ferraro make an appearance, talk some hockey. Back after this. Hopefully you took me up on this. 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
7: The Broncos will have to have a Giants-like run of torn Achilles in OTAs if they're going to have an opening for Von Miller. Andy, that to me is the only way that this would even be considered as a potential answer for Denver is, like, if something catastrophic happens with injuries. Other than that, there's just no room here.
8: I don't say this cruelly. I don't. I love Vaughn. I do. They aren't looking for links to the past. I don't think Sean Payton is. I don't think the Penners are. They're in a new era. They're in a new day. And again, you're not, pass rusher's not exactly high on the dang list of what they need on this team. You and I have gone over it. 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At least you and I think.
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8: 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They
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8: Mike McGlinchey. They've got,
7: they got Zach Allen.
8: Pat Surtain. They got Zach Allen. Yeah. They got, frankly, VJ.
7: Yeah. They got Garrett Bowles. Hell, they got Bo Nix.
8: Hell, they got Bo Nix.
7: Yep.
8: They're good. It's all full up. That's the problem.
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10: That crash I-25 southbound just after 6th has cleared. Still slow through downtown. It's about a 15-minute delay. Also got a crash I-70 eastbound at Chambers blocking the two right lanes, backing things up to I-270 with about a 15-minute delay. And a crash I-70 westbound at York is blocking the left lane, slowing things down to Vanna with about a 15-minute delay. 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
11: I'm not sure how important it is to you. If you've been following the story, Texas Tech quarterback Brendan Sorsby has been granted a temporary injunction against the NCAA. He can now play football for Texas Tech. He will be suspended for the first two games of the 2026 season. The NCAA will appeal, I'm sure. Here's what's going to happen, by the way. There is going to be more discussion about allowing conferences to be able to have enforceability, not the NCAA, because the NCAA is as weak as it's ever been, and you'll probably, like, this should be a conference decision on Brendan Sorsby coming back. I don't want this to get to the NCAA. Let conferences rule, enforce their own rules on their own players. I think that's where we're probably headed. But Brendan Sorsby, who had went into rehab for gambling, you know, this one of those, hey, if he was an average quarterback, I don't think we would be going through this. But he's getting paid over $5 million, therefore he's a valuable commodity. But it, you get the feeling they're making him out to be a victim. Like, Paulie, would you give the reading, like what the judge said about Brendan Sorsby, that if you didn't let him play college football this year, like it's irreparable harm to him?
12: Basically exactly what you just said, that he would suffer irreparable harm. It doesn't say whether earning powers or his place in the draft, but that's what the inference is. But they said, the judge said, didn't refer to him as the victim, said he would get harmed by this decision.
11: Yeah, okay. He knew the rules. Like, you're gambling. You chose to break them. You didn't think that you were going to get caught, but, I mean, come on. But this isn't over. But, you know, I thought maybe supplemental draft, somebody might take a chance on him. But maybe he's trying to prove that, you know, he could still play at a high level, but you still are going to have, you know, what has happened with gambling and rehab, two rehabs. Yeah, Paulie.
12: In Sorsby's appeal, his team said he was clinically diagnosed with a gambling disorder, and that's a mental health condition. It's part of his argument.
11: Sign up now, get 50% off lawn care this summer with True Green's biggest sale of the year. 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Restrictions apply. Yeah, Dale.
13: Yeah, if Sorsby balls out this year, like Heisman candidate, does this thing kind of just sort of drift off into the sunset?
11: It wouldn't for me.
13: No.
11: I mean, I just think if you have this rule in place, then enforce the rule. Yes. Do you worry about the well-being of the student athlete? Yes. But that doesn't mean you get to play football. We can help you get help, but that doesn't mean, hey, without football, then what's going to happen here? You know the rules. You're not allowed to bet. You were betting at Cincinnati. You were betting in Indiana, probably betting at Texas Tech. But if this was a one time, okay, then maybe I, you know, suspend you for a couple of games. But this wasn't. It just feels like there's more. And I'm not saying he's playing the victim. Feels like the judge is making him a victim. Oh, if he doesn't have football, what's it going to mean to him? Yeah, Dylan.
13: Yeah, I think the sticking point for a lot of people, and maybe a little bit myself too, is that it's the betting on Indiana at Indiana thing. I think the rest of it is like, all right, sure. Like, they might have some antiquated rules about, you know, like, if you're betting on international cricket, like, who really cares?
11: But yes.
13: The moment you're remotely involved or it's adjacent, I think that's when you're going to get, in the court of public opinion, tough uphill battle.
11: Yeah, and I don't care. You know, people say, well, Pete Rose was betting on the Reds to win. Well, he was manipulating the lineup as well to help him win those bets. Brian in Charlotte. Hi, Bri. What's on your mind today?
14: Hey, Dan. I got something today for you.
11: Okay.
14: In game two of the NBA Finals, the New York Knicks went 17-26 without a free throw. And during that time, the Spurs got 9 to the Knicks 0. That's actually the first time that's happened in NBA Finals history. And when you comb it back to conference finals, it has happened one time before. In Game 6 of the 2002 Western Conference Final between the LA Lakers and the Sacramento Kings, where the Kings didn't get a free throw for 14-26 from the third to fourth quarter, and the free throw disparity was the same, 9-0. Are we supposed to look at that statistic and say coincidence or something else going on? I'll hang up and listen.
11: I would say that's a coincidence. I would say maybe get outside a little bit, maybe get a hobby. Yes, Marvin?
15: that 2002 Game 6 game may be the most infamous game in the history of the NBA, like infamous.
11: Yes. I thought something nefarious was going on there. Not game two of the NBA Finals. I didn't think, oh my God, that reminds me of the Sacramento Kings. Dylan, update the poll results. Got a busy final hour. Reggie Miller will talk some hockey with Ray Ferraro from the mothership.
13: How surprised are you by the Knicks going up 2-0 in San Antonio? Very slightly or not at all? 49% say very.
11: Oh, okay.
13: Yeah.
11: Yeah. I thought they'd get a game. I didn't think they would go up 2 games. Now the big game tonight. But San Antonio is only a 2.5-point underdog. I don't know, Dylan. You, the king of bad bets.
13: Spurs.
11: You're taking the Spurs?
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10: That crash I-25 southbound just after 6th has cleared. Still slow through downtown. It's about a 15-minute delay. Also got a crash I-70 eastbound at Chambers blocking the two right lanes, backing things up to I-270 with about a 15-minute delay. And a crash I-70 westbound at York is blocking the left lane, slowing things down to Atlanta with about a 15-minute delay. 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
2: The Broncos will have to have a Giants-like run of torn Achilles in OTAs if they're going to have an opening for Von Miller. Andy, that to me is the only way that this would even be considered as a potential answer for Denver is, like, if something catastrophic happens with injuries. Other than that, there's just no room here.
3: I don't say this cruelly. I don't. I love Vaughn. I do. They aren't looking for links to the past. I don't think Sean Payton is. I don't think the Penners are. They're in a new era. They're in a new day. And again, you're not... Pass rusher's not exactly high on the dang list of what they need on this team. You and I have gone over it. They need probably more running back depth. They need more, you know, they need more tight end help. At least you and I think.
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3: got their leader. They got Mike McGlinchey. They got
2: Zach Allen.
3: Pat Surtain. They got Zach Allen. Yeah. They got, frankly, VJ.
2: Yeah. They got Garrett Bowles. They got Bo Nix.
3: Hell, they got Bo Nix.
2: Yep.
3: They're good. It's all full up. That's the problem.
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4: NBA Finals in New York. Victor Wembanyama on the pressure of the finals.
5: I think the key is acceptance a lot of times. Just being okay with who I am, where I am, what I'm doing. This is everything that I wish for, so there's no reason to really overthink it. This is what I'm built for.
4: No team in NBA history has come back from being down 3-0 to win the best-of-7 playoff series. In baseball, Kevin McGonigal with his first career walk-off hit to lift the Tigers past the Mariners 5-4 to win the series in Detroit. Rangers smack 4 homers, crush the Guardians 10-0. Yankees with a 5-run 8th knock off the Red Sox 6-1 in New York. And Alexander Zverev beat Flavio Caboli in 5 sets to win the French Open for his first career Grand Slam title. That's sports. I'm Ron DeMoss.
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1: How do you explain Brunson as a closer?
2: Brother, you ever go to a Michelin star restaurant and you look back in the kitchen and even if you just wanted a grilled cheese, it's the best free brioche French bread, what kind of Gruyere cheese with artisanal butter from 3 miles away? That's his game. And what Mike Brown has done, Brunson, if you got the matchup, go. If you don't, give it to Karl Anthony Towns. Give it to your playmakers. It has made them crazy dangerous. It has made him almost impossible to guard.
0: Broadcasting from the man cave.
2: And by the end of the game, Jalen Brunson putting the belt on him.
0: This is Dan Patrick.
1: Final hour on this Monday. Best and worst of the weekend. What you saw that you liked, you didn't like. Dot us up. 877-3DP show operator Tyler sitting by. Take your phone calls there. Stat of the day brought to you by Panini America, the official trading cards of the program. NBC this week, Sunday Night Baseball. It'll be the Rangers going to Boston to take on the Red Sox. Sunday Night Baseball on NBC and Peacock. Peacock is where you'll find this program. Download the app if you haven't done so to be able to watch the program. Reggie Miller will stop by. We got game 3 coming up tonight. Spurs are only a 2.5-point underdog, which feels a little surprising to me. Dylan, does it seem surprising to you being a gambling expert?
3: Expert's a loose term, Dan, but it does seem a loose term. It's a loser term.
1: Yeah,
3: I would have maybe guessed it would be Spurs minus 2.5 because I don't think you think they're going to go down 3-0.
1: Yeah, 2.5-point. That's kind of interesting there. All right. Poll question for the final hour. We'll talk to Ray Ferraro, the mothership. He's part of the broadcast team tomorrow night, my Vegas Golden Knights and the Hurricanes.
3: We were talking about it last hour, Dan, but if you're an NBA player, are you taking a good career and a ring or a Hall of Fame career and no ring?
1: Okay. I want consistency. I want to be great for my entire career instead of just a one-off winning a title. That sounds selfish, doesn't it?
3: Well, I mean, I wasn't going to say anything, but, you know, team sport.
1: Okay. All right. Ray Ferraro, ESPN NHL analyst, played 18 years in the league. You can catch him tomorrow night, 8 Eastern, Stanley Cup Game 4, Hurricanes and Golden Knights on ABC. Let me start there, Ray. You could be a Hall of Famer, or you could win one Stanley Cup.
4: Can I trade 3 of my lousy years?
1: No.
4: I'm not able to do that. That might be an easy one.
1: 12 years, you're an all-star, you're a Hall of Famer, or you're just a good player on a great team 1 year?
4: I'd pick the Hall of Fame career, I think. And I never won. I got to the Eastern Conference Final once. And every year that I get to do this final, which is just so awesome, I look at these guys and complete envy, the guys that win. Doesn't it look like the best? Like just to... You've smashed your body for 10 months and you're the best. I don't know, but I think I was a good player. I am the example actually of the other one. Like I played 18 years. I was good and never got to be in the right place at the right time. And I think winning is sometimes you can be almost an accidental tourist, right? You're just in the right spot at the right time.
1: If I didn't watch Saturday night's game, how would you sum it up?
4: Lunacy. Like, I was thinking about this. So I broke into the NHL 1984 and I played 18 years. I've been doing this since I retired in 02. So this is 24 years. I've never seen a Stanley Cup game like this. And sometimes we get into that recency stuff. The only one I can come close to is the Chicago Philly game that was 6-5 and the goalies were so bad. There were goals going in all over the place. It just was a wild game. There was no form or shape to any of it. It was awesome. Like, sports are best unpredictable. And when it's 4-0, I actually said in the middle of the third period, really quite proud of this comment because it turned out so well. I said, Carolina can't wait for this game to be over. They're looking forward to game four. And then all of a sudden they scored four goals. And I was like, cause I just didn't see it. There's no way this could happen. And it did.
1: Why is it that we single out a goalie if he's having an unbelievable series? Like, we don't talk necessarily about a player the way we do a goalie. Now, I know the goalie is the last line of defense, but like, there have to be offensive or defensive players who get better in those bigger moments, but we tend to focus on the goalie is standing on his head. Why is that?
4: Because he has such an outsized importance to, you know, to his team. It's like the, you know, it's a starting pitcher. Well, maybe not so much anymore, but a starting pitcher that dominates a series. Or, you know, if Wembanyama all of a sudden takes over a game, it's him. Like, there's probably a bunch of reasons why a team plays well or plays poorly, but the first thing always becomes the focus of the goalie. Now, I thought Rod Brind'Amour, Carolina's coach, he pulled Freddie Anderson because he was looking to game four. Game three was gone. There's no reason to leave him back out there, except the goalie he put in, Brandon Bussey, had a great third period. They get the overtime somehow, and now he's got a real decision. But the guy at the other end, Carter Hart, he's really been no better in the series. Like, there's been way more goals than I would have suspected. And I don't know if the goalies have been bad or average or, but you know, as for a shot here or there, Carolina's up 2-1. I didn't like one goal in that fourth game or third game. I still flip flop. I got another day to figure it out. And I wonder what Carolina's thinking. Like, would they go to Bussey in game four, or are they going to go back to Anderson? I bet it's a torturer's choice, really.
1: Talking to Ray Ferraro, he spent 18 years in the NHL. He would gladly take a Hall of Fame career over winning a Stanley Cup. 8 Eastern tomorrow night, Hurricanes and the Golden Knights exclusively on ABC. Has the NHL ever toyed with a 3-point line like we have in the NBA?
4: No. I don't even know. As I'm picturing it, I don't see why they would change it. I don't know how they would make it work. Could you imagine, like, in a sport that moves this fast, that is the puck on outside the line? Is it on the line? Is it, like, even with all the great cameras they have now, there's no reason, I don't think. And here's the other thing, Dan, the games have been 5-4, 4-3, 5-4. I mean, we're getting plenty of offense. In the 90s, I wish they would have done something else because it was boring. This is great stuff.
1: Well, you can blame the Devils for that.
4: They smothered the game. They were no fun to play against. Our captain in New York was Pat Flatley, really funny guy. And we're playing the Devils one night and we've got like 10 shots. And he goes, look at them. None of them are sweating. They're not even trying. And they just had us, we were smothered. We couldn't do anything. Like, this stinks, man. It's brutal.
1: Well, that's what I wonder, that all of the leagues were trying to get more scoring. They want more scoring. And I didn't. And you're right about the goals being scored. I don't know if it's style now or what they will allow you to do or not do that maybe is bringing about. Maybe it's bad goaltending. I don't know.
4: It's skill, without question. You know what when they changed the rules about 15 years ago to really promote skill, I guess, and make it harder to defend. The players have gotten progressively faster and stronger and more skilled than they've ever been. I didn't think, like, I thought the speed was going to create more offense always, but really it also helps defense. Like, speed is a killer for offense, right? You just don't have time to do anything. But the guys today, they play at a level that I think is probably the same in most sports, but like it's not been achieved before. And I look at what some of these guys can do. We just couldn't do it. And I think the offense follows with it. There's more goals now than there's ever been.
1: Could you see, I don't know who's the biggest goalie you ever faced, but if I put Penei Sewell, who's an offensive lineman for the Lions, but with skill.
5: Yeah.
1: But you put somebody who is huge. They're wide. How tough? I mean, can you see a scenario where, and I don't know if somebody's tried to get a bigger goalie, like Aaron Donald, if I put him in goal.
4: You'd think he'd be all right, right? He's just got to stand there, but it doesn't quite work that way. There seems to be holes everywhere. Like, so when I played, I bet you the average guy was, like at the start of my career, he was not 6 feet.
1: Well, like Darren Pang is 5'4".
4: He will tell you too, somehow he won 27 games. And that's his number I know because he's told me 4,000 times.
1: His head doesn't reach the crossbar.
4: You've seen his pictures, right?
1: Yeah.
4: So Panger, at one time he switched his goalie equipment with a guy that used to play for Tampa, Ben Bishop, who was 6'7".
1: Yeah.
4: And Bishop put on Panger's gear. It looked like it looked like children's stuff. And Panger, of course, looked hilarious in the other stuff. The goalies now they're 6'5", 6'6". They're 235 pounds. Like Freddie Anderson's 240 pounds. Like these guys are, it might not look like it, but they're huge. Yeah. And I'll tell you, when you skate down the ice and you look up at the net, there's no room. There's nowhere to go. Except the puck's pretty small and it bounces around pretty good. And fortunately, they can't stop everything.
1: What's the greatest performance, like the greatest player that you're on the ice with for one game that you witnessed something?
4: In one game. Oof. Like I always think Alex Kovalev was the most talented player I ever played with the Rangers. Brian Leetch, I played a game and made that when I was with the short time with the Rangers, he made a couple of plays that in this game, one of them I know because I was on the other end of it and I just shot it in the empty net. I could not believe that he was able to do, like physically be able to do, in a individual game though, the best was Mario Lemieux was just remarkable. He scored against us one time, four times in a game. And it was like, it was like we were his we were the Washington Generals that night. Like it was amazing.
1: I find him underrated. And it's hard to say that though. I know he got sick, but man, you could make a case. I love Gretz and Messier and, run down the list, but Mario Lemieux, I think, could have turned out to be the greatest player of all time.
4: I think if people built a Mount Rushmore and you could even spread it out three or four players if you wanted, but I think they would get to Lemieux later in the list than they should.
1: Yeah.
4: He was singularly the most talented player ever to play. And part of it was that he was 6'5". And what Gretz did with like his numbers are incomparable and we marvel at everything that he did, but him, Bobby Orr, Mario Lemieux, they changed the game. They changed it forever. And then you get into the new guys and, you start to get into McDavid and that. But man, Mario was amazing.
1: How's this play out for my Vegas Golden Knights?
4: I picked Carolina in seven before the series. I thought I was worried actually that it was going to be a bunch of low scoring, boring, 3-2, 2-1 games, and clearly that's not been the case. Goal has all of a sudden, as we get back to it, become a real question for Carolina. But I'm still going to take Carolina in seven, even though I don't feel very confident about it. If there's ever been a series that's been a coin flip, this is it. I mean, there is zero way to predict what's going to happen tomorrow night. Some series now by game three, don't you think you kind of got a feel? You're like, yeah, it's going to be close, but this team's better. I don't have that right now. It's been really great, really great fun to do.
1: Do players eat during overtime?
4: Yeah, now it's easy. They got bananas and protein bars all stocked up in there and they're good. Back in the day that, there was a Pittsburgh Philly game. It went to five overtimes. They had to find a pizza place that would make pizza and deliver it over to the Pittsburgh locker room because it was in Pittsburgh. So they got the food. I don't know what Philly was eating. Like there's nothing around at that time.
1: Well, you got the the Spumanti brothers or whatever? Brothers?
4: Spumanti, yeah.
1: Yeah, they should have delivered.
4: Could you imagine?
1: Yeah.
4: The boiler would be turning over with a couple of bites of those, man.
1: Thank you, Ray. We'll be watching tomorrow night.
4: Awesome. Thanks, Dan. Good to talk to you again.
1: Ray Ferraro, ESPN analyst, and he'll be on the call game four, Hurricanes Golden Knights on ABC. Sean McDonough. Sean McDonough done a great job. Another guy we take for granted. We don't take Reggie Miller for granted. No, sir. He won't allow us to do that. We got some questions for Reggie. He'll join us next. 7% of adults in the United States searching for an alternative to sleeping in a bed. 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
6: There is a $6.5 million savings if you axe Jarrett Stidham this year.
7: Doesn't hurt either.
6: I don't think Sean would do it. The biggest reason he won't do it? Because he doesn't trust Bo Nix's ankle.
7: Okay, but I don't. Oh, dude.
6: I know.
7: I don't want to fool.
6: I know. I'm telling you, this is the way it's going to get viewed. Jared Stidham's a snuggly little blanket for them.
7: I don't know. I don't know after that AFC Championship. I just don't think he looks at that blanket the same. You know what? That blanket's got sickness on it. That blanket is
6: malaria blanket.
7: That blanket's the Velveteen Rabbit.
6: Uh-huh.
7: It's got to go out. It's got to get burned.
6: Stiddy is the backup quarterback. I don't even think it's close. They're not taking Sam Ehlinger seriously. That guy's here to be Davis. He's here to be the new offensive coordinator after Davis Webb leaves. That's what he'll be.
7: Telling you, Sean walks in.
6: So mad at me.
7: No, I'm not mad at you at all. I think Sean just.
6: You're mad at Stiddy still, and so you're mad at me by proxy.
7: He looks at Stiddy and all that the stadium comes back to him. The snow falling.
6: I know.
8: Brutal.
6: I know. And then he's gonna call a play in practice, and Stiddy's gonna throw the ball where it's supposed to go.
7: Here's what I need to know. First day at true training camp. Did you offer Stiddy the old Mexico house this year? Bet you didn't.
6: That's a good question. That's a great question.
7: Betcha you didn't.
6: Good question.
7: If you're Stiddy, if you really want to know if you've got job security,
6: yeah,
7: you know, you sniff around those things, you go, hey, can I go to your house in Mexico?
6: It's a great point.
7: Does Sean then go, duh?
6: Does he just go, hey, I'm down there. Is the door code still the same?
7: Yeah.
6: Just see if he hits you back.
7: Get the text right. Can't read the text?
6: I didn't check my phone.
7: Sorry.
6: Sorry.
7: No, the code was.

0: 7. When they lose, what was the score?
1: 10-7. Yeah. 10-7.
0: That's the new code. Dirtface.
1: Yeah, he hates him, and he's still going to have it. It's so weird. But that's how football goes.
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11: Eastbound I-70, a crash blocks two right lanes at Chambers, slowing from I-270. 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Slowing northbound I-25 from C-470 Lone Tree. Police have the right lane blocked off at Dry Creek. Then another wreck sits off on the right shoulder further north at Lincoln. Some people just know you could save money on car insurance by checking Allstate first. 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You're in good hands with Allstate. I'm Danny Christos with traffic on Altitude Sports Radio 950.

0: Well, the stage is certainly set for Wemby to steal a game and all of a sudden have one of those moments that we've seen before at the Garden. Michael Jordan came back at his double nickel. Steph dropped 54 in the Garden. Kobe dropped 61. Bernard King had 60 on a Christmas Day game against the Nets. But the spotlight will never be bigger and brighter for Wemby if you're going to step up and be a hero. Reggie Miller, Hall of Famer, NBA on NBC, lead analyst. Okay, let me get a couple of questions out of the way. This came up about winning a championship or being a Hall of Famer. So you're a Hall of Famer, you didn't win a championship. But if I said you could trade places with Rip Hamilton, or you could keep your career. So you win a title, but you're not a Hall of Famer.
1: I'm keeping my career.
0: Okay.
1: I love my career.
0: Okay. Now there was another one that, somebody brought up. If you could change the outcome, let's see. Was that 19? What was the year, Marvin?
2: Game 7, 98 conference finals, or game 4, 2000 finals. Which game would you rather have won?
0: You can change the outcome of either one. So you go, you don't have to change anything, but you go 2-2 with the Lakers. Or you beat Jordan and you go to the NBA Finals.
1: Wow, both are very intriguing, very difficult questions. Look, winning a game 7 in Chicago versus, in my opinion, the greatest player of all time, I probably would take that. Again, you and I have had this discussion, Mark Jackson and I, that was our thinking. We wanted to retire Jordan. I would probably take that one. Winning game 4 versus Shaq and Kobe to even the series 2-2, that doesn't guarantee that we were going to win that series. All it meant was that the series was 2-2. We thought we had that game when Shaq fouled out, because he was just too dominating in that series. So when he fouled out in that game and it went to overtime, we thought we had that until this young kid showed his greatness in Kobe Bryant, and they went up 3-1. We won game 5, 3-2, and they closed us out in 6. So that wouldn't have guaranteed us winning that series. But to win in Chicago in a game 7 versus Michael Jordan, that would have been great. But here we are.
0: And that leads us to tonight's game. And I wondered when we started the show, I said, it feels like there's more pressure on the Knicks than the Spurs. Because the Spurs know we lost those two. And yes, we're probably not winning this series. Our odds are heavily against us. But the Knicks go back home. Crazy environment.
1: Yeah.
0: And you can't afford to give San Antonio a glimmer of hope. And that's why when I saw San Antonio is only a 2.5-point underdog here. You would think after losing those two, maybe being down in the dumps, now you're going into the Garden. They can't wait to crown the Knicks as a champion here. Who has more pressure?
1: I said this on one of our telecasts about the Knicks. I always fear

0: the Knicks most when they were on the road. And they kind of show that in the first two games. Their fan base travels well, but for whatever reason, as a team, when we were going against Patrick and John and Oak and all those Knicks teams on the road, they played totally different when they were away from the Garden. I don't know what it was, but they were so locked in and great. And we saw that in games 1 and 2 in San Antonio. I think when they go home, you get a chance, all the things you just highlighted, you relax a little bit, your family's there, the crowd's going to be pumping, you've won the first two, you almost kind of exhale, which you hope that's not the case. You're in the finals now, and you're 2 wins away from a championship. This is the time to put your foot on the gas even more. But for whatever reason, the Knicks at times seem to settle and let teams hang around. Right now, if you're the Spurs, you have absolutely nothing to lose. You are playing with house money. No team has ever come back losing their first two games at home and winning a championship. So history's not on your side. So you might as well just go out and play. I've been a little surprised in this series because the same team that we covered in the Western Conference, that is not the same Spurs team that I'm seeing in the finals. It was almost like their main mission was just to beat the Thunder, and they forgot there was one more series left. They're not playing the same way, and it's, you know, if you're a Spurs fan, it's been a little bit of head scratching watching these first two games.
1: Were you okay with that final shot by Wemby?
0: Yeah, I mean, your best player takes that shot. I mean, it was a clean look. Personally, I probably would have loved to seen De'Aaron Fox be a little bit more aggressive in that. Remember, he was a former clutch player of the year, something we've seen Jalen Brunson be in these first two games. Think about this. Jalen Brunson has not played great at all in this series. I think he's like 17 for 56. He's like 4 for 20 from 3. And yet the Knicks are up 2-0. He's been great in the clutch, especially in game 1. But overall, he has not had the type of shooting game that he's capable of, and the Knicks are still up 2-0. That's why it's a little scary, because you know those shots are going to fall when he's back home. And the way that Mikal Bridges, the way that Landry Shamet, OG, the way they are shooting the basketball, Deuce McBride off the bench, this is a full complement of Knicks teams. This is the best I think I've ever seen them play.
1: I want to look at the bigger picture here, because this shouldn't be viewed as a one-off with the Knicks. They went to the Eastern Conference Finals. They probably should have made it to the finals last year. But if they sweep San Antonio and you end up winning 15 consecutive playoff games, you would match Golden State Warriors. Now, all of a sudden, you know, at least for 1 year, I know it wasn't a dominating regular season, but postseason.
0: Yeah.
1: Like, they're going to be in the conversation of one of the greatest, and the point differential too, Reggie, throughout the postseason. I don't know if we look at the Knicks that way, but I think we should, at least statistically, historically.
0: You've got to put them in that conversation, and you've got to have these hard conversations. And I know people will not, they'll say, well, who did they play? They played Atlanta, no experience. They were down 2-1 in that series.
1: Yeah.
0: And after that game 3, they've run off 13 straight. They're going to say, well, they played Philadelphia in the second round and Joel Embiid. You play who's in front of you. That's the same Philadelphia team that won a game 7 in Boston. They played the Cavs in the conference finals. That's the same Cavs that won by 30 in Detroit in a game 7. I don't want to hear it, people. You've got to have these hard conversations about the Knicks. If they find a way to win 2 more games in a row and win 15 in a row on their way to an NBA championship, we're not up here saying they're the greatest.
1: No.
0: Okay, no, we're not saying that. But you've got to have a hard conversation on how this run, starting with game 4 in Atlanta all the way until now, it's impressive what the Knicks have done.
1: Nobody brings up the Lakers and Magic were banged up when Michael Jordan won his first NBA title.
0: Right? A championship is that you play who's in front of you. Everyone's banged up at this point in time, right? I don't want to hear it, people. I mean, Boston could have had something to say about this. They lost that game seven at home. Detroit could have had something to say about this. You lost by 30 plus game seven at home. All right. You play who's in front of you. That's all the Knicks are doing right now.
1: Talking to Reggie Miller, Hall of Famer, NBA on NBC lead analyst. I think Karl Anthony Towns would be my MVP right now because seems to be doing it at both ends. And I wondered this in the first hour, Reg, that Mike Brown was on Golden State's coaching staff. And I wonder if he saw how Steve Kerr used Draymond Green and if he's using Karl Anthony Towns now as sort of a larger, better shooting than Draymond Green, where the offense is going through him probably more than it ever has.
0: 100%. And I think Kat has embraced that role. That's a great comparison, though Kat's not the defender that Draymond is, but Draymond's not the shooter and scorer that Kat is. I think in terms of passing, very similar. And though the Knicks don't have that one weapon like Golden State, obviously in Stephen Curry and or Klay Thompson during those championship runs, again, the way that Mikal Bridges, think about this. People were talking about benching him in that Atlanta series after the first two or three games. Like, what was wrong with Mikal Bridges? And now he's having a historical run here over the last two rounds, the conference finals and now. And Karl Anthony Towns, the way they have put the ball in his hands and he has been able to facilitate. And to your point, at the other end, defensively, again, we thought that Wimby was going to be able to walk on water after what he did in that conference final. He looks shell-shocked a little bit. And it's because of the physicality of the game being brought to him by Kat. So right now he probably is maybe the odds-on favorite to win that finals MVP. But I will say this. They don't win game one without the brilliance of Jalen Brunson. And again, in game two, that big shot again came from Jalen Brunson. He is the one player he's the ultimate closer. Anytime the game is close, I don't care who you're playing, I will always trust in Brunson. Too good of footwork. His mechanics are great. His foundation is fantastic. That dude just scares me if a game is close and the ball is in his hands.
1: So you remind you of anybody you played against?
0: I'm not comparing them. I'm not saying they're the same. So people, please don't come at me. But when MJ, when Kobe, when both of those guys had the ball in the closing moments, you just knew something special was going to happen. You knew they were going to get a clean look. Now, whether they made it or missed it, that was on them. I look at Brunson that same way. He can get any shot he wants in the closing moment. Now, if he makes it or missed, that's on him. But there's not a lot of defense you're going to be able to do one-on-one to stop that. All three of those guys have something very similar. Their footwork is impeccable. They play off of 2 feet every single time. Now, Kobe and Mike, they played in the air a lot. Whereas Brunson, being a smaller guard, everything has to – his footwork has to be – and his timing has to be on point. So – again, don't come, I'm not putting them in that category. Don't come after me. But in terms of making big shots, I put him up there with Kobe and MJ.
1: Explain this to the audience. I tried to, but even when you're supposed to take shots, even if you're not making shots, like Iverson had to keep shooting.
0: Mm-hmm.
1: Explain that to the audience of even when you're missing, it's important to the offense, to your teammates to keep shooting if you're that main guy.
0: It's the evolution of life. You've got to keep things moving. Even though you're having an off night offensively, the rest of those four guys, they look to you for guidance and strength. So when your best player becomes timid or shy or turns down shots, the other four guys and the rest of the team, they bow their heads because their best player is not aggressive. I don't care if I was 3 for 15, 16. I had to continue to shoot the basketball to give them strength because law of averages, your best player is going to find a way in the closing moments, like Brunson in game one. He was shooting terrible. But all it takes is a free throw, an and one, a layup to get you going. And then it seems like that rim is like the ocean. So you've got to continue to be great. They trust Brunson so much. That's why I think he's always aggressive, even when he's having an off night.
1: Give me your all 6 foot two and under team.
0: I would go with Isaiah. I would go with AI. I would go with Stockton because, look, he has the all-time assist. You're going to start thinking about Brunson in this case now, people, especially if he wins the championship. But there's others like Nate Tiny Archibald.
1: Chris Paul?
0: Chris Paul, yes, definitely Chris Paul. Yes.
1: Steve Nash.
0: Here's another name that people don't associate with smaller guards. Would Tony Parker be in this conversation as a 6 foot one and under, right? He was 6 foot one, I believe.
1: Yeah.
0: Tony Parker should be in that category. Right. I don't think he was 6'3 or 6'4, Tony Parker.
1: No.
0: He was 6'1.
1: But Steph is 6'3.
0: Right. Steph is 6'3. So you said 6'1, right?
1: 6'2.
0: Well, he's 6'3.
1: The best 6 foot two and under player of all time is
0: Isaiah. I'll go with Isaiah.
1: What's Kyrie?
0: He's 6'3", 6'4", right?
1: Is he?
0: He's 6'3". He's not 6'2".
1: Okay.
0: But man, he's in, so him and Steph, now that's 6'3" to 6'5". That's a conversation right there. Cause now you're talking Steph, Kyrie, Dwayne Wade, like, this is a very difficult conversation. James Harden.
1: Russell.
0: I don't know if I would put James Harden in that conversation with those other three guys, but he has the points.
1: So tougher to give me a best player under 6'2". How about the best player under 6'5"? Would you take Dwayne Wade over Steph Curry?
0: Ooh, no. I'm going with Curry.
1: Okay. Is there anybody you would take over Steph Curry under 6'5"? 6'5" and under.
0: I mean, I love Isaiah.
1: If I say we have a draft, you have first pick. You have,
0: what's the rest of my team look like?
1: No. You're starting your team with your point guard. So you can have anybody under 6'5".
0: Wow. I'm probably starting with Wardell. Zeke, I love you. Oh, I love you, Zeke. So then, am I on this team?
1: No.
0: Oh, okay, then I'll start with Wardell. If I was on this team, I would start with Zeke. If I was the shooting guard.
1: Yeah,
0: Steph and I couldn't be on the same team together. We basically did the same thing. Well, he was much better than I was, but we would compliment one another.
1: Well, you'd be Klay Thompson.
0: You know what? You're right. I'm still going with Wardell.
1: I'm going to take Steph Curry.
0: Yeah, I'm going with Steph.
1: Yeah. All right. Enjoy the game.
0: I appreciate it. Game three.
1: Yep. Woo. We'll talk to you next week.
0: Yes. Well, now, will it be over by then? Do you think it'll be over by then? Monday, Wednesday. Today, Wednesday.
1: I'm going to say no.
0: Which game does San Antonio win? Tonight or Wednesday?
1: Tonight.
0: Wow. That place is going to be buzzing. You got the president. It's going to be a zoo in there.
1: Oh, I know.
0: They lose that. Oh, they lose that game.
1: I know.
0: With all that hype. I don't know.
1: I don't know.
0: I can see them maybe losing game four, but tonight.
1: No, if they win tonight and you have a chance to sweep, win the title, it'll be crazier in game four.
0: All right. A lot has to happen. Too many youth mistakes. Spurs. First of all, call a timeout. And Mitch, Coach Johnson, I love you. Call a timeout.
1: Reggie Miller, Hall of Famer, NBA on NBC, lead analyst. Thank you, Reg. 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
16: Eastbound I-70, our earlier crash still blocks two right lanes at Chambers. We're sluggish from I-270. 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Wreck in the left lane on the ramp from Pecos to westbound I-76 and an accident on Colfax at Chambers. 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I'm Danny Christos with traffic on Altitude Sports Radio 950.
1: 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All righty. Tim Legler from the Mothership will join us on the program tomorrow. He's got a big night tonight calling the game with Mike Breen, Richard Jefferson. Yes, Marvin?
9: I had a comparison. You were talking about if the Knicks win the NBA title, like how would they be remembered?
1: Mm-hmm.
9: The 83 Sixers, they had a great playoff run, but they only won that one title, and people always remember them.
1: That was one of the more talented starting fives in NBA history. I think you looked at that team as a great team. I don't know if people will look at the Knicks team because of the individuals, but the sum of the parts there, you're going to say that was a great team. You're going to have Brunson. Carl Anthony Towns, if he wins a title, will be a Hall of Famer. Jalen Brunson will be a Hall of Famer. But we'll look back and, you know, OG Anunoby and Mikal Bridges and Josh Hart, and we'll say, boy, those were great role players there. 76ers, that was a pretty talented team. Pretty talented. Yeah, Dylan.
10: If we only win this one title.
1: Here we go.
10: Will that be a disappointment with this roster?
1: How about you win one?
10: That's why I said if.
1: Yeah. I'm
10: not getting ahead of myself.
1: Yeah. You Knicks fans.
10: An excitable bunch.
1: I know. I like the Knicks team. It's the Knicks fans I got a problem with. And, the number of Knicks fans who, like, seeing people with gear. I mean, and it looks pretty new. Just saying. Like, nobody's got any weathered hats or t-shirts or anything. They got some new gear. New gear. Let's see. Willard in Illinois. Hi, Willard.
11: Hi, Dan. Second time, long time. 61212. Got a question for you, and I've got a question for Fritzy. Dan, at the halfway point of this year, who do you consider the front runner for Danette of the year? And Fritzy, for a birthday or holiday season present, would you consider giving the gift that keeps on giving all year long, dude wipes?
1: Yeah, you might be handing that out at Halloween.
12: I could be.
1: Yeah, with dude wipes.
12: I should probably put a little Snicker bar in there or something if there's not a peanut allergy.
1: Halfway point, most valuable Danette. I'm going to say Dylan. I'll give Dylan.
10: Wow.
1: New guy. I've already seen everything that everybody else has to offer. Yeah. So I would say you right now. Plenty of time to lose it, though, because, boy, did you think you had the most valuable backroom guy last year.
10: That was devastating, but I understood it. I got it. Jay is a very valuable.
1: Adam in L.A. Hi, Adam.
13: Yes, so my Dodgers did take 2 out of 3 over the Angels, but my best of the weekend was the Knicks beating the Spurs to take the 2-0 series lead. As a Lakers fan, it's been fun rooting for the Knicks. I agree with you. It's a fun team to watch. I do like the Knicks team. But as long as the Celtics, the Spurs, OKC didn't win it, I'll be happy. And then, Danny, a quick two-part question. I saw that the Atlanta Hawks extended head coach Quinn Snyder to a 3-year deal. Did that 7-game performance that his Hawks had against the Knicks, did that help him get this contract? And then real quick, how do you think he celebrated that contract? Have a great week, guys.
1: Take All right. Back. Yeah. Yeah. With Atlanta, I don't know what their goals are, where you go, boy, we had a great season, because it might be something like that. The fact they got to the Eastern Conference Finals a couple years ago, remarkable. That's one of those where you go, wait, where was I when Atlanta went to the Eastern Conference Finals? Yes, Dylan.
10: Yeah, that series again with the Hawks and the Knicks feels like an eternity ago, doesn't it?
1: Yes, it does.
10: Also, I saw that in useless gambling stats, if you had started with $100 and rolled it over every game of the Knicks winning streak, you'd have like $260,000 or something, which is always funny because no one did that. Mm-mm. But
1: how about this day in sports history, Paul?
14: Just a couple for you, Dan. 1934, your Reds became the first baseball team to use an airplane to travel from one city to another. They flew from Cincinnati to Chicago, and I assume they went back. Doesn't say that anymore.
1: Ooh.
14: But I'm assuming. The Celtics won championship number 16 in 1986, and in 1969, the New York Yankees retired Mickey Mantle's number 7.
1: I did not know this story. 1920, the Reds had a baseball player named Ed Rausch. He fell asleep in the outfield while his teammates were arguing a call with the umpire. Then he got ejected for delay of the game for still being asleep when the game was set to resume. I mean, that happens in Little League. Sandy Koufax in 1955 made the Dodgers roster, But they had to get rid of another player, another pitcher. Tommy Lasorda was the pitcher that they made the right decision from one left-hander to another. The Yankees, 1979, drafted John Elway second round. Kansas City Royals drafted this quarterback in the same draft. If you said Dan Marino, you would be correct. On this date in 1989, Jim Rooker said he would walk from Pittsburgh to Philadelphia if the Pirates lost a 10-0 lead. Phillies rally, they win 15-11, and Jim Rooker walks from Philadelphia, Pittsburgh to Philadelphia, raising $81,000 for charity. This day in sports history. Let's go around the room, see if we learned anything, Todd.
12: For NBA players struggling to make free throws, Dylan wonders if they should just fire it off the backboard instead of trying to swish it.
1: Dylan?
10: The Capital Bullets were a team.
1: Yes, they were for a few years. They were Baltimore, Capital, and then Washington. Marvin?
9: I'm going to either game 6 or 7.
1: Yeah. I got you hooked up. Paul, what'd you learn today?
14: A lot of new Knicks fans.
1: What about me, Todd?
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16: Eastbound I-70, our earlier crash still blocks two right lanes at Chambers. We're sluggish from I-270. 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Wreck in the left lane on the ramp from Pecos to westbound I-76 and an accident on Colfax at Chambers. 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
17: I think you got to move Wedgwood too.
18: Whoa! Fun hot take right there. To make it more clear cut.
17: Got to make it more clear cut, which is satisfying.
18: You drafted Nabokov, the goalie. You drafted him, and he was up with the Eagles.
17: And he played, and Wedgwood played well enough, you might be able to get something.
18: You could do that.
19: Let me just say this. If you're going to do that, just get rid of them both.
18: Get rid of them both. Why?
19: Because if Blackwood gave you a reason last year, he'll give you a reason again.
18: So I
19: don't buy into the DMAC theory of clearing the path for the unproven quarterback. I buy into the theory of let the guy clear the path for you.
17: Blackwood did have a good record, and he did have a good save percentage, and you know he is only 26 versus 35.
19: Hey, I think Blackwood did a lot of great things, but one thing he was not capable of doing this year was holding on to the job.
18: Well, he was injured.
17: He was hurt.
18: Well, actually, yeah. I mean, he took a long time to just get like healthy.
19: Okay,
18: so there was that.
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23: The Knicks will look to go up 3-0 against the Spurs tonight in Game 3 of the NBA Finals in New York. Victor Wembanyama on the pressure of the finals.
24: I think the key is acceptance a lot of times. Just being okay with who I am, where I am, what I'm doing. This is everything that I wish for, so there's no reason to really overthink it. 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
23: No team in NBA history has come back from being down 3-0 to win the best of seven playoff series. In baseball, Kevin McGonigal with his first career walk-off hit to lift the Tigers past the Mariners 5-4 to win the series in Detroit. Rangers smacked four homers, crushed the Guardians 10-0. Yankees with a 5-run eighth knock off the Red Sox 6-1 in New York. And Alexander Zverev beat Flavio Caboli in 5 sets to win the French Open for his first career Grand Slam title. That's sports. I'm Rhonda Moss.
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26: Okay, here we go. World Cup week kicking off today in The Herd. We're live wherever you may be, however, and wherever you're listening. Thanks for making us part of your day. A lot of choices out there. We appreciate it. Starting today, second hour, top of next hour, we'll give you great moments in the history of our best players, the World Cup, the greatest moments, the greatest saves. Staff put it together. It's great. So tonight's game 3 of the NBA Finals. Spurs have led the first two games by double figures and have lost both. And so New York, I think, is going to win the series. You know, you go on the road, win the first two, but it's interesting. The ratings have been unbelievable. 90% over the 2025 NBA Finals opener. And we all know in America, who's playing matters. Cubs, Yankees, Dodgers in a World Series, big ratings. Rory McIlroy down the stretch on a Sunday at the Masters, big ratings. Duke in the final four of the championship game, big numbers. But this New York team is different. They're not hype. It's not megastars everywhere. Yet they're incredibly great television. They didn't buy this championship. Jalen Brunson's on a rare NBA team-friendly deal. It's a roster of complementary stars that play very well together, very cohesive. And New York fans may be obnoxious, but the team isn't. I mean, the Knicks front office built a group of players, 3 from Villanova, high IQ, high EQ, not a lot of temperamental players. Some guys playing a little over their skis. I mean, I like Cat. He's dominating Wemby. That's a little bit of a surprise. But Josh Hart, OG, Mikhail Bridges, high character guys. To me, this is the easiest New York City championship level team to root for ever. I like the Jeter Yankees, but I understood where a lot of people weren't rooting for them. This team's hard to root against. It's also really fun basketball. A lot of motion, a lot of passing. They're unbelievable in the fourth. Again, they fall behind. They take all the body blows. They're never out of games. Yes, the winning streak makes it even more compelling. But you go back to the Jeff Van Gundy, Pat Riley teams, which we were told were fascinating. Those teams were awful offensively, and they were boring to watch unless you were from New York. I mean, those teams, by the way, were 25th in offensive rating. Bad in the fourth quarter. I got all the numbers. Fights. They tackled better than the Jets. Those weren't great watches. Spike Lee was more interesting than half the players. This team's different. They're the best fourth quarter team ever. They're unbelievable offensive net rating. They do everything well. They don't shoot a ton of threes, but when they shoot them, they hit them. They don't, like Mikal Bridges rarely misses a free throw. They're creative. They're great late. They're clutch. The passing, the motion. This is fun to watch. We were force-fed the Van Gundy-Riley teams and told, oh, it's unbelievable television. No, Jordan's Bulls, unbelievable TV. Shaq and Kobe, that's unbelievable TV. The Knicks were, it was like, bring out the blocking sleds. It just wasn't that fun. So, and this is a really cohesive team, and cohesive teams are fun to watch. It's got a collegiate feel to it. So, I gotta tell you, great offense, great late, underappreciated star. They're going to win this series, even though they've trailed by double digits in both games. They're clearly getting more quality looks offensively and more quality looks without as much effort. They look old and stable, experienced and stable and wise, and the Spurs look and feel in big moments really young because you know they are. Here's Jalen Brunson on what it's like to be part of this Knicks team.
0: The amount of love I've gotten from this fan base and from the city since day one. I think it's grown over the years, but I'm so thankful. I'm so honored to be able to put New York across my chest. 27 years since the last Finals game in this building. I know our fan base is really excited, as they should be. But as a team, us inside the locker room, we have more work to do.
26: All right, World Cup, our first game, United States men's national team. It's Friday against Paraguay. Cannot wait. Over the weekend, Saturday, team friendly in Chicago, a city that doesn't get a World Cup game, but what an environment. And we lost to Germany 2-1. And listen, soccer fans in America are in two groups. Delusional to the point they think they're going to win every World Cup, or the most negative people in the entire world. I'm neither. I'm always cautiously optimistic. I'm not sky is falling. I'm not sky's the limit. My take is sunny day, blue skies. There's some clouds over there and about 30% chance to rain. So Saturday, 2 minutes in, we give up a really ugly goal to Germany. Germany, seventh best odds to win the World Cup. They're better than us. And it was a bad goal. And we looked disorganized on the back. And it was 2 minutes in and we fell behind. And it was tentative goalkeeping. But here's the thing. All that avalanche of negativity was kind of ridiculous because for the rest of the game, we actually went toe-to-toe. We won the possession battle, which we almost never do against elite European teams. 54% possession to 46. That's like time of possession in football. It matters. It tells you a story. We had more shots. We had five times as many corners, 10-2 than Germany. We had opportunities. We had a great goal. We went toe-to-toe after the first 2 minutes. And again, by intermission, by break, there's some substitutions, but I know what I saw. And it was, oh, we had a spectacular goal, got close two other times. I worry about the back end. It was a really, really ugly goal. But if you look at the box score of this, it would be like a football game where we lost the turnover battle in the game, but we won yards and time of possession. And I was very, very encouraged. My entire life,
2: When we play teams like Germany, we only counterattack. It's cautious, conservative, and try to sneak out a late win. And the goaltender has to be Superman. Bring the cape. Yeah. Our goalkeeping is okay. By our standards, poor. We got all sorts of talent though. And I thought it was the most aggressive we've been. You know, you can tell a lot of times, we always say styles make fights. You know, you can tell sometimes if you watch Conor McGregor in his prime, he was the best fighter and he knew he was the best fighter. You were trying to get to the next round against him. We're aggressive and we should be, and we don't have to be conservative. So my takeaway, Tyler Adams said it after, is we can go toe-to-toe with teams like Germany. I really believe that.
3: It's the moment of the game. You know, to concede that early in a game like this is always going to make it difficult. But the character we showed, the energy, the resilience, I mean, guys were going at it like it was a World Cup final, and I think that's what we wanted to see.
2: I'm not going to go Kenny Atkinson of the Cavs and say, we analytically won this thing. But there were signs. We weren't just counterattacking. We had a, it's like we gave up a really early touchdown. We got beat on the back end. It looked a little disorganized. You clean it up. You play again in less than a week. Paraguay on Friday. J-Mac, I am staying positive. I want to be glass half full guy because I watched it and I thought, that's a pretty good outing. That was a pretty good performance.
4: Yeah, I texted you. I was kind of disappointed early with the giving up the goal in the first 2 minutes. But the response to me said a lot about the character and grit of this team. I love what I saw from Robinson and Dest. I think those might have been our best two players on Saturday.
2: Yeah.
4: Overall, Colin, I'm very optimistic about Paraguay. I will be betting the game here in short order. We're going to win that game. It's a worst case draw, but I like what I saw from our team, and I feel pretty good.
2: All right. So game three is tonight. And it is a chance. I actually think it's going to be really competitive. Again, the Spurs have led by double digits in the first two games. Alexi Lawless is joining us 1 hour from now. His thoughts on what he watched over the weekend. Live in Chicago. It's the Herd.
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2: 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I'd love to talk to their governor. Come on the show. I think, the McCaskies are like, we tried. 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It's not that big of a deal.
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26: 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All right, Wemby, season on the line tonight. Here's what's interesting about our... how patient we are with our football culture and how impatient we are with our basketball culture. Take Fernando Mendoza. He's older than Wemby and he's yet to play a pro football game. Bo Nix of the Denver Broncos, I think he got drafted the year. Was it after Wemby or before? After Wemby. And he's 4 years older. And we're still like, give Bo Nix time. Let's be patient. Wemby's 22. Our football culture, you have to go to college for 3 years. Most of the guys go for 4 years. Some guys go 5, especially with NIL. Yet we're really patient when they're rookies or second-year players. Basketball culture is, let's get them into the association. Let's go. One and done. Let's go. So don't be surprised if Magic Johnson has a final so bad at one point in his early career, he was called Tragic Johnson. Or Jordan couldn't get refined enough for the right coach, didn't win until year 7. Or LeBron James, I mean, he went to a finals, got swept by San Antonio, went to Miami and got humiliated as a favorite by Dallas, and then added layers to his game. We said this all year about Wemby. You said it, I said it. Offensively, he's not there yet. He's not refined yet. Defensively, he's unbelievable. I would have voted him MVP. He's, I mean, even in this series, he's averaging 27 a game and we're crushing him. Because he's had bad turnovers. He's looked young. But it should be noted, many of the great centers, he's 7'4", and his body isn't fully developed yet. Many of the great centers, Jokic, Shaq, Russell, Akeem, Moses Malone was a two-time MVP. They were moving people with their body. I mean, they may have been 7'4", 7'1". They were massive, physical men. Wemby's a little more Ralph Sampson, a little more Sam Bowie, that you can get under him, and if you beat him to a spot, you can even be the size of OG or a Josh Hart or somebody that's 6'5", 6'8", 6'9", and you can give him trouble. You can move him off his spot. So it's just the reality is we're not terribly patient with our young basketball prodigies. And, you know, even in the NBA, MJ was a prodigy, right? Like LeBron was, Magic was. They had massive failures for many years. Folks, Beethoven was a child prodigy. His best symphony was his fifth. He got swept in a couple of the first four. I mean, he was bad top of the key. I mean, Beethoven, you couldn't trust him with the ball up top. Take a deep breath. It's going to be okay. Wemby's great. Look at his numbers in the series, and everybody's like, oh, he is a liability. He's had some really bad moments late in these games. 22. Next best player is 21. Dylan Harper's 20. They look young because they are young. And the Knicks are old and experienced, and these guys have been playing together for years, and Kat's playing the greatest series of his life. Here's Wemby over the weekend on these finals.
0: We need to, you know, capitalize and actually use all the efforts we did, because it felt like we did a lot. We did a lot of things wrong, but we also were relentless and kept pushing, but kind of like wasted that effort, even though I know it's not wasted because our lessons are learned. And I know we're not going to make the mistakes of the past again, but in a moment like this, we need to make these things matter.
26: Yeah, that game over the, you know, this game, when you watched it Friday, the takeaway was, oh, they got them. Oh, they don't. That's why this is the youngest finals team since the Blazers. And that Blazers team fell behind 2-0 as well. It's a big stage. You know, at least in basketball, unlike football, you know, hockey, basketball, baseball, you can have some do-overs in a 7-game schedule. So I think the Spurs will play really well tonight. But I was watching in the second quarter of game 2. And I mean, San Antonio was given, I mean, it was everything they had. They were playing well. They were shooting better. And you look up and you're like, yeah, Knicks lead or trail by one. It's like, yeah, it kind of feels like a Knicks series. It kind of feels like a Knicks series. They're just a bit wiser, more intense, a little more physical, never looked frenetic. That's how it looks to me. J-Mac with the news.
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4: All right, Colin, let's start with the Dallas Cowboys. Obviously, revamped defense in the offseason, adding Caleb Downs. Listen, the group couldn't get any worse. Last year, dead last in the NFL, allowing over 30 points per game. But hey, CeeDee Lamb, he's seen these guys live. Here's what he has to say about the new Cowboys defense.
5: It's annoying. it's been annoying to prepare against, but obviously seeing it in practice every day, I mean, it's kind of unique just seeing different guys communicate and being able to understand and take what they learned from the meeting room and being able to easily translate it on the field. I mean, it's good to go against. It's very tricky.
4: Interesting that they stole the defensive coordinator from the Philadelphia Eagles, Christian Parker. He was their secondary coach. Remember, the secondary was amazing in Philly. So you steal a division rival's defensive coach.
26: Smart.
4: You draft maybe the best secondary prospect in the draft in Caleb Downs. You spend two other picks.

0: I think, I mean, if you look at some of the analytic mavens, they have Dallas as a top 10-11 team. One of the great things about the NFL, because again, you draft older, more experienced players. I felt when I was watching Caleb Downs as a true sophomore at Ohio State, I'm like, he's a top five draft pick, and yet he comes back for another year because he has to. And my takeaway is when you, in the NFL, when you draft, you can turn around. It's hard. Like if you're a bad franchise, I've always said it takes, you can turn around one side of the ball in an off season. You can't turn around both sides of the ball in an off season. Like when the Patriots, they go get Vrabel, Josh McDaniels, Drake May, and, they went and got the Eagles interior defensive lineman. They had good corners, and you're like, oh, this defense for New England's real. But the offensive line, the receiving core, then New England attacks it again. Like New England will be a better team this year, but I don't think they'll reach the Super Bowl. They got some breaks last year. So, I mean, the reality is in football, Dallas didn't need to fix the offense. And it absolutely, and did you notice during the draft, Dallas was clearly telling you, we're more than satisfied with one side of the ball. We like our coach. We like our staff mostly. We like our offense. We like our kicker. We're going to put all of our draft capital, almost all of it goes to defense. And we've seen this time and time again. It takes one off season to completely overhaul one side of the ball. So I think there's a real argument. If they're healthy, we know they'll score points with Dak. They're going to be a good playoff viable team in week 16, 17.
1: Yeah,
0: that's
1: if
0: fair.
1: You remember at the draft, when the schedule came out, the one team that had a big tick up in the win total was the Dallas Cowboys from 8.5 to 9.5. That usually doesn't happen because we know the opponents. Why? Because the schedule is pretty favorable for Dallas. Now, Colin, listen, you got a new defense with maybe 5 or 6 new starters, but look who you face out of the gate. Yeah. Jackson Dart. He's not going to kill you. Okay. So there's a world where you beat the Giants in week 1. Then it's Washington. They're going to be favored in that game at home. And then it's Lamar Jackson and Houston. If they can come out and win 3 of those first 4, I think we're looking at honestly an 11 win team. Because the schedule is very favorable, Colin.
0: Yeah, for a new defense, they don't face a lot of elite offenses. Houston's good, not offensively. No, I think there's an argument. It gets really, really tough about week 12. Eagles, Seahawks, Rams, Jags. Now Jackson Dart's got another 15 starts. End of the year, it's pretty interesting. Then you're at the Commanders if Jaden Daniels is healthy. So basically the way the NFL scheduled it is, we'd like to give the Cowboys a little bit of an early break, but we're going to make it big TV games against quality opponents late.
1: Yeah. I know you were hot on the Giants, but this could be one of those, you know, you were on the whiff of a team that's going to pop. Right division, just maybe the wrong one. Dallas could be that squad, Colin. All right, let's go to the AFC and Drake May coming off an unbelievable second year. Nearly won the MVP, led the league in completion percentage and passer rating. Josh McDaniels very fired up to get Drake May for his third year in the NFL.
2: This offseason is different than last. Last offseason, we were just getting to know the language and learning how to operate within a system of offensive football, you know. And this year we're trying to take that and then go to the next phase of that, the next level of that. In his case, which is obviously playing the position of quarterback. So he knows a hell of a lot more than he did last year at this time.
1: I'm sniffing a little regression here, Colin. Remember last year we saw the schedule was extremely favorable for the Patriots.
0: Now it's just a landmine of tough road games. I mean, just say this out loud. Just say this, the quarterbacks you face. At Sam Darnold. At Trevor Lawrence. With a great offensive coach, at Josh Allen, at Caleb Williams, at Justin Herbert, at Patrick Mahomes. I mean, it's like just the quarterbacks and the quality of coaching they'll face in road games. At some point last year, weren't they favored in like 11 or 12 games? They'll be an underdog in a third of their schedule.
1: Well, the problem last year, or the good fortune last year, was that they faced a lot of backup quarterbacks or young quarterbacks.
0: Yeah.
1: Right? And Vrabel's a great defensive guy, right? He got his act. He knows defense. And so they just steamrolled the competition. Now you step up in class and it's like, holy cow. Yeah. And I know they added AJ Brown.

0: Brown and Romeo Doubs, right? Those are good receivers. So I get the big question, Colin. We're going to find out about that offensive line. Remember Campbell got destroyed in the Super Bowl? He got humiliated on the outside. He was a rookie. Is he going to start at left tackle? I don't know. I mean, they're going to run it back against Seattle. It's going to be interesting to watch. Because I just don't know about this team, man.
1: Neither do I.
0: Yeah. All right, final story. Let's go to Myles Garrett, Colin. Now he is on the Rams. They are the Super Bowl favorites. And wouldn't you know it, Myles Garrett, who threw out the first pitch at Dodger Stadium this weekend, he is the betting favorite to win DPOY.
1: Yeah.
0: I don't know that I can advocate betting this, Colin. Come on. Are they going to give him another one? Now, he is going to face probably fewer double teams because that defensive line is so stacked. But I don't – I mean, listen, I'm bullish on Garrett. I don't know that he's going to win another DPOY. He's won – I believe two of the last three?
1: I would say this. It's going to be hard to double him. You got Puna Ford, number one rated nose tackle, Kobe Turner, Braden Fisk, young on the outside. It's going to be really hard to double him. Who knows? Aaron Donald may slide back. I don't think he will, but one of the reasons Aaron Donald retired, there's literally video of him being triple teamed. That's why he left at 32. The advantage Myles Garrett has, he's going to be a hard double. I mean, you could cut him with a back, but that's pretty ineffective with Myles Garrett. So I think he's going to, if you go back to last year, remember something we've talked about, the Rams will lead a majority of their games in the fourth quarter. The Browns trailed games, meaning teams played Cleveland in the last couple of drives, three-step drops, run the football, churn, eat up the clock, get out of Cleveland with a win. That's, you're going to be playing teams that are down 8 to 10 points, 8 minutes left in the game, giving you another 5, 6, 7 opportunities for a sack. I think he's going to be incredibly productive.
0: And that's a good point. What if the Rams, who are loaded, are blowing teams out? Is he sitting in the fourth quarter a lot?
1: No.
0: Are they resting him?
1: Well, what are his bonuses? I mean, I don't think you rest players. They don't rest Stafford. Play. It's football. Fair. It's one game a week. J-Mac with the news.
2: Well, that's the news.
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2: The Herd Line News.
1: So a story that broke Friday on our show, we brought the governor of Indiana on, Mike Braun, he was great, is that the board of directors for the Chicago Bears has said, I think we're going to move this thing right across the border to Hammond, Indiana. It's not ideal, and it's not totally done. Remember, the Bears own 326 acres in an area called Arlington Heights, which is, it's north of town. So just remember, Jerry Jones, one of the richest owners, and the Dallas Cowboys stadium is somewhere between Dallas and Fort Worth in Arlington, which has all the charm of a strip mall. Kansas City's moving to a new state. The Niners play in nondescript Santa Clara. That is the world. This is the latest litmus test on how people, sports fans, deal with change. And change is almost always good. It really is. Baseball's made 6 or 7 tweaks. They've all worked. That doesn't mean all change is good. I think March Madness going to 76 teams is nonsense. It's nonsense. I think when the NFL decided we want to make pass interference reviewable was an all-time NFL blunder. The NBA had a new ball. That was ridiculous. Didn't give the players a heads up. When baseball tied home field advantage in the World Series to the All-Star game winner, Bud Selig, that's an all-time blunder. And it was that way for years. It made no sense. So, my takeaway is change usually works. It's not always great, but what you're finding time and time again, pro teams and pro owners making better deals, right? Making better deals for real estate, for zoning, for traffic, and for retail outlets around the stadium. That's hard to do in metro areas. It's hard to do. I mean, in Los Angeles, they're Stan Kroenke, he got lucky. They've turned that area, Clippers, into it. The Forum's now a music venue. SoFi, that's rare. I mean, both New York teams play over in Jersey, and it's not a good site. Like, I mean, look at the Commanders. They've moved. So this is just the reality of it. It is, you get into these big cities and these urban areas, land's a fortune, And frankly, I mean, this isn't, you know, like F1 Monaco where you can shut down the city and, you know, nobody really cares. It's a tax haven anyway, full of rich people that don't have to work. That's not Chicago. The governor of Indiana, Mike Braun, last week on the Bears potentially moving to Indiana.
3: Think about how much more stadium you're going to get built for the money in a place that's got a much lower cost of living and an economy that's on fire.
1: It's still the Chicago Bears, and people are freaking out here. You're not changing the name, right?
3: No. I would be, that would be obtuse to think it would be the Hammond Bears. It's the Chicago Bears.
1: Yeah, the Patriots play in Foxborough. The Arizona Cardinals play 30 minutes out of town in Glendale, which there's not a lot in Glendale. It'd be great if it was in Scottsdale. It'd be great if it was downtown Phoenix. Like, it's just, you have these, you know, in Philadelphia, they've all got them in one part of town. Maybe that's ideal. I don't know. But this is just the reality of it. By the way, there's no World Cup games in Chicago, which is crazy, right? You've got them in the summer. You've got them in Houston and Dallas, you know, like these sweltering cities. You got one in Seattle. How come not Chicago? Because Rahm Emanuel, the mayor at the time of Chicago, said, I'm not writing a blank check to FIFA. I'm not doing it. And J.B. Pritzker, the governor of Illinois, is like, listen, we're not going to be held hostage by NFL teams. So, and for the record, not only is this happening everywhere, but a big chunk of Chicago is closer to Hammond. Where I sit right now in Chicago is closer to Hammond than Arlington Heights. Arlington Heights is by my house. It makes Sundays much easier. But, you know, you got to remember, Steve Ballmer was so rich. When he built a stadium, he put it wherever he wants. All of that came out of his own pocket. Stan Kroenke. You're like, well, how did Stan Kroenke get that great spot in L.A.? He paid for it out of his pocket. And by the way, he was so rich, there was like a $4 billion cost overrun. And Kroenke's paying for the, you know, he's paying the bill. Kroenke's much richer than the Johnson family or the Mara family in New York. So he could do it. And he got say. So it's going to be okay. It's not ideal. You know, Santa Clara is not ideal for Niner fans. Coming up next, we told you. I swear to God, it's not great. It's not the end of the world, but if you want to win an NBA championship, there's almost one rule with the new CBA. That rule is you can't pay like a number three starter, number one or two money. You can't pay a number two starter, second best player, number one money. Or suddenly you go from Oklahoma City champion to, should we move Chet Holmgren? Austin Reeves and the Lakers. Uh-oh, here is the latest coming up next. Have you been on a cruise recently? 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
9: Got a chance to participate in the charity function last night. Not just any charity function, one that's near and dear to the heart of one Von Miller. Von's vision that's been active for many years. Von joins us on the hotline right now. And I know right now, you have your eyes set on returning to the Broncos. You've talked about it openly. Like, you've said before, I would love to finish my career with the Broncos. Well, let me ask you, have you had conversations, and what have they said?
10: You know, just like little stuff here and there. You know, it's been quiet. It's been quiet for me. It's, you know, when people ask me, like, I'm going to tell the truth. You know, if I had the opportunity to come back and play for the Denver Broncos, I'd do it. There's no reason for me to, like, be cool with that or try to sugarcoat it. Oh, like, oh man, yeah, the Broncos got to get, there's no reason for me to do all that. Like, I love the Denver Broncos. I love the city of Denver. If I had an opportunity to come back and play, I would love it.
11: Well, and this isn't 2018, although I've watched you play the last couple of years. I know you've got game left. How much game do you think you have left in terms of seasons that you want to really play at Von Miller? I can live with the way I'm playing status.
10: No, I mean, I don't know, man. I'll take it 1 year at a time. Like, there's no reason for me to say, I'm going to play for 3 more years. Like, I just take it 1 year at a time. Like, last year I played with the Commanders, took it 1 year at a time. Towards the end of the season, I was like, man, I still feel good. I had 9 sacks. So, yeah, I can play another year. And I just keep doing that until, you know, I don't want to play anymore. But it's still a lot of meat on the bone. Like guys still have a hard time blocking me. So I'm not about to walk away from that.
12: Von Miller with us on the Ramos Law Hotline. You know, in looking at the Broncos, they have this great pass rush. You mentioned some of the guys, Nick Bonito, Jonathan Cooper, coming off the edge. What would you see, whether it's the Broncos or wherever, what do you see your role? As if, let's say the Broncos sign you, what do you expect?
10: You know, that's tricky too, because, you know, I'm not going to start, but I'm not going to play special teams either. You know, so, you know, I'll be year 16. I'll be 37 years old. So, I mean, I'm not going to be on the scout team either. You know, and I obviously got to get first team reps because I got to go against the ones to sharpen the knife to get ready to go in the game. So it's a tricky fit. And, you know, if it's able to work, you know, I'll be cool with it. But I will admit that it is a tricky fit. Like, you know, I don't practice every day. You know, it's a tricky fit. So it has to be a unique fit, and it has to be something that both sides want to do. And I'm willing to do it, though.
9: Let's hope we talk on the field soon.
10: Vic, I appreciate you, man. Hopefully I'll see you guys soon.
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1: I've never watched a World Cup game by myself, ever. And I'm trying to figure out who I'm going to watch Friday's game with. You know, for years and years, there was a rating system in television, which everybody, myself included in TV, always knew was complete garbage because they didn't count out of home viewing. You know, it's like, you ever gone to a sports bar? Who's ever watched, you know, like a World Cup match by themselves or a Super Bowl? Well, now it's finally an appropriately measured industry. So you're seeing all these numbers and it's like, yes, people are watching in droves sports. It's the only thing anybody watches on, you know, your terrestrial TV. So, linear TV. All right. So this is out of the LA Times. A recent report indicates Austin Reeves is going to command on the free agent market. Now that's what his agent wants you to think, but I think his agent here is right. Over $40 million a year. That's a lot of lettuce. Now, Reeves has averaged 23-5 during the regular season, but in the playoffs and in the regular season, he's sometimes hurt a lot. So the way I look at Austin Reeves is for 25 of the 30 teams in the NBA, I may sign him. But the Lakers are different. They've got 17 banners. They remain the biggest brand in the league. You don't have to always pay top of the market. Pro athletes love the LA weather and love what LA, the entertainment capital of the world, does for their net worth. Go ask LeBron's. His has doubled since he's been in LA, and he was winning more consistently in Cleveland and in Miami. He's not even winning as much, and he's past his prime, and he's doubled his net worth. So there's two things that Austin Reeves has working against him, because mostly it's working for him. But the two things working against him are team and timing. Team being, it's the Lakers. They're not paying top of the market for Austin Reeves, and they shouldn't. Maybe go sign and trade. And then timing, which is the new CBA, and I'll give you two teams as an example. The Celtics, we thought the Celtics were an ascending dynasty, and then they pay both Tatum and Jaylen Brown, and they have to get rid of their experienced front line, and now they don't look athletic enough with their bigs, and you're starting to question their cap sheet. Oklahoma City a year ago, they're a dynasty. How many titles? 8 or 9? And now you look at Chet Holmgren's contract and say, should we move him? That's the new CBA, from in great shape to, oh, you cannot overpay for players. And the standard in LA isn't the regular season, where Austin Reeves' numbers are pretty darn good. Let's go to his last three postseasons. The Lakers are 3-13. He averages 17 a game. He shoots 28% from 3-point, and he's a disaster plus minus. Oh, yeah. He is a defensive liability. Both his body and his body of work are not good. So do you want to pay that $46, $47, $48 million annually? Don't be a fanboy. Take off your Laker jersey. Jalen Brunson this year and next is going to make on average $36 million. You're going to pay this guy $8 million more annually? He's not in Jalen Brunson's class. And Jalen Brunson has more defensive players protecting him. The Lakers have no elite defensive players after Marcus Smart. So if you get past Austin, you score. And you know you're getting past Luka. I mean, there was a point late in the season that LeBron may have been their best defensive player, which is shameful if you're a teammate. There's no way in the world LeBron was playing great defense. It may have been in spurts, but he was really good. So the Lakers are trapped, and that's what happens when you have a mediocre front office. Jason Timp from The Volume, Hoops Tonight podcaster, talked about this recently.
14: I think that number kind of lands in that 40 to 45 million annually. The truth of the matter is you start looking around at guards around the league. There's a lot of pretty mediocre, bad guards that are making like 30, 35 million, like Tyler Hero or like Emmanuel Quickly. Like if I'm Austin Reeves' agent, I'm being like, look, I understand you guys want to stay flexible, but like my guy's just better than all those dudes. You need to pay him. Austin is unfortunately going to get blamed. His contract is going to get blamed for mistakes that Rob Pelinka made elsewhere in their team building over the course of the last few years.
1: Absolutely right. I don't blame Austin Reeves. Most teams I'd pay him, but there are certain places. I remember when I used to be in local TV, the Phoenix market was known as not paying very well. They paid in sunshine. That was the cliche. A lot of people, as they got older in my business, they wanted to go live in Phoenix. You know, they were in Minneapolis or a cold weather city, and they're like, yeah, I'm going to be a weather guy in Phoenix. They paid you in sunshine. Well, the Lakers pay you in legacy. Like, they're not going to go top of the market unless you're, you know, like a Luka or an Anthony Davis in his prime or a LeBron that had a lot of options. They're just not going to do it, nor should they. So there you go. World Cup week. So – it is, J-Mac's got a little, I guess he's got a little ownership on a soccer franchise. I tried to years ago, buy like half of 1% into the MLS, but I was going up against Tony Robbins and Magic Johnson. So that didn't go well for me. But I will say the game against Germany, we gave up a really bad early goal. But, and I know I sound like such a novice because I am, and I'm not trying to be a soccer expert, but one of the things that is very clear to me is that we can win time of possession. That is not something we've historically done very well. You know, this goal we gave up, awful. It's like a bad turnover in football, just awful. We look disorganized. But this goal by Anthony Robinson, this is not a goal historically we've scored against an elite team. Here it is.
15: The outswinger from Pulisic. Tah heads it away. Robin! Oh my word! What a strike from Anthony Robinson! The game tied up with a moment of absolute magic.
16: I only have one comment. You cannot hit a ball any sweeter than this. My word.
1: I mean, maybe I'm being cynical, but previous teams sky that ball 6 feet over the net. They just don't. We don't take advantage of that opportunity. That's what Spain does. And I'm not saying we're Spain. That's what Argentina does. A one-timer. That's what the greats do. They don't waste opportunities. And Germany's for real. I don't think Germany's going to win the cup. They'll compete for it. And again, I've said before, can we seize this World Cup? That doesn't mean win it. But can we really win two knockout stage games and look the part and be aggressive? I absolutely think so. I think we're going to get out of the group stage. I think we're going to win Friday. If we lose, I'm going to go in hiding, so don't even try to get a hold of me. But I don't think I'm being unrealistic. Generally speaking, soccer fans in America are either the most miserable people in the world and think we're terrible and wake me when it's over, or they're a little bit delusional. I am neither, but I think we're going to get out of the group stage, and I think it will be clear we're the best team in the group stage, and I think we have a chance to win two knockout stage matchups. That's rare company. J-Mac, does that seem unfocused, unfounded?
0: I know this is a little too bullish. I've got them beating Paraguay, Australia, and either a draw with Turkey to advance as the number one or a win. Honestly. And this is not homerism. And then I'm kind of with you. In the round of 32, I think we should be good. Colin, yes, I've looked at some of the simulations that have been run.
1: Oh, what are they
0: saying?
1: Likely
0: opponents.
1: What are they saying?
0: It's not going to be that bad in the round of 32. If you want to go to like the quarterfinals, that's going to be difficult.
1: Different ballgame.
0: 16, we'll see. But this is very manageable, right? When you host the World Cup, you get a favorable draw.
1: Also, They've added teams.
0: Yes, teams, by the way.
1: Yes, they've added, you know, it's like the NCAA tournament adding, going from 68 to 76. It's not like they're adding Duke and Kansas.
0: Yeah.
1: So they've added very, very mediocre teams.
0: And we seem to be pretty healthy across the board. I'm sure Alexi could talk more to that.
1: We beat Senegal 3-2, and Senegal is rated as like a top 18.
0: Senegal's very good and dangerous. Okay.
1: Yep.
0: Got some dudes. Yeah. So I love our chances here. You don't want to go overboard, but you know, this is probably the best team we've ever had. The best collection of talent, Colin.
1: Oh, in terms of creative talent offensively, no question. I don't even think it's close. Yeah. And I don't think Matt Turner, I don't think we're a disaster in goal. I don't think we're elite. I don't think we're as good as Tim Howard, but I think we're fine. I mean, I don't have the numbers in front of me. Is every World Cup champion, every elite team always great in goal? I don't remember. It just seems to me we're good enough.
0: Yeah, I mean, obviously you'd like an improvement, a confident goalie, you know. I don't think it's, you know, the biggest issue we have. I still think it's our back line, the confidence in the middle. I'm not going to take, you know, say anything about Tim Ream. I know he's a captain. I'll let Lawless, who actually played defense, central back, talk about that. But I just think our defense can get a little wonky and wobbly, and you said it on the free kick. Like, that's inexplicable. I don't care if it's 2 minutes in, like, and it was raining. Big deal. Colin, that was awful.
1: I will say this. The environment at Soldier Field, it is a shame they're not hosting a World Cup match because it was insane. I mean, you wouldn't have known. Is that Germany? Is that Spain? Is it Chicago? It was, the fans came out, tip of the cap to the Chicago area fans. In the U.S., there's a break-in every 26 seconds. 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
22: 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If Jalen Brunson wins a championship this year, is it like winning three? I never thought that with Dirk. I know it validated his career. He needed a title to be considered one of the all-time greats. I didn't feel like when Dirk won that NBA championship, though, he won three titles. This is different, though. This is the Mecca. It's not Dallas. This means more. So I am willing to give Brunson three championships if he merely wins one, but I am not willing to agree with anybody who says Dirk, on that night where he won his championship, his only championship, that he won three. No, not willing to do that.
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2: the league doesn't seem to be as grateful to its superstars as it should be. People are watching because of Caitlin Clark and Angel Reese and all the players who have come in the last couple of years, and Paige Beckers, and I feel like, yeah, they just don't like the people that have come in the last couple of years. So yeah, oh, this person wore out their welcome. I don't know why. I've never seen a league bite the hand that feeds it more than WNBA does, but
3: 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Everybody's talking about the W like we talk about other leagues. And no, not good enough. I don't understand.
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0: The Knicks will look to go up 3-0 against the Spurs tonight in Game 3 of the NBA Finals in New York. Victor Wembanyama on the pressure of the finals.
29: I think the key is acceptance a lot of times. Just being okay with who I am, where I am, what I'm doing. This is everything that I wish for, so there's no reason to really overthink it. This is what I'm built for.
0: No team in NBA history has come back from being down 3-0 to win the best-of-seven playoff series. In baseball, Kevin McGonigal with his first career walk-off hit to lift the Tigers past the Mariners 5-4 to win the series in Detroit. Rangers smack four homers, crush the Guardians 10-0. Yankees with a five-run eighth knock off the Red Sox 6-1 in New York. And Alexander Zverev beat Flavio Caboli in five sets to win the French Open for his first career Grand Slam title. That's sports. I'm Ronda Moss.
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31: Okay, here we go. Here we go. It is World Cup week. Tingly. Goosebumps. Very excited. Live in Chicago, not hosting a World Cup event, but a great scene over the weekend. Valiant effort by the United States men's national team. So, listen, for most of my career, I try not to be a fan. You're a fan. You're emotional. I have a friend that she's always like saying, you always say don't get emotional. Well, we're fans. We're supposed to be emotional. That's what sports is. And I allow myself one team to just be a little fan-ish. United States soccer. With that said, I mean, my genetic makeup is reasonable. So I don't go crazy, but I really like this team. And every day this week at this time, top of the second hour, we're going to give you what I would call our Super Six. So the World Cup starts on Fox and FS1 this week. It is going to be absolutely glorious for the next month. And so we are going to give you what we call the Super Six, and every day it will change. And we're going to start this week with, I think, a creative playmaker. I think in terms of overall skill, as good a player as we've ever had in the States, Christian Pulisic. These are his, in our opinion, six

0: greatest goals representing the United States.
1: Number six.
2: It's Captain America to the rescue for the United States, and he runs right into the goalkeeper at the end of this, but lays it all on the line for his team and for his country.
1: Number five.
3: Corona. This is Weah for the US. And Weah does well! Christian Pulisic on the pitch for a matter of moment with that innate and perfect sense of timing.
4: What a huge goal for Christian Pulisic.
3: Christian Pulisic with a potentially decisive moment against the old enemy in a World Cup qualifier.
1: Number four.
5: Robinson will hook that cross in. Pulisic!
2: You see a guy tonight that is determined to get this team back in the World Cup, and just his performance, and that is filth.
1: Number three.
6: Christian Pulisic standing over the free kick.
7: Pulisic! Christian Pulisic with the goal to level it up. He won the free kick. He scores the free kick.
1: Number two.
8: Six goals in his last seven international games.
7: Pulisic! It's spectacular from Christian Pulisic!
9: What a strike. What a beautiful finish from Christian Pulisic.
1: Number one.
5: Pulisic has it back now. Through the traffic, Pulisic, what a goal!
2: Wow, look at this. Vizcarra gets a slight touch on it, but that's in the top corner. That's your captain. That's your best player setting the tone from the very first minute. How about that for a finish?
0: Our Super 6 every day at this time, Monday through Friday. And with that, Alexi Lawless, who will be Thursday on Fox and FS1. The World Cup 26 begins Friday against Paraguay. So let's go back to this weekend, where Pulisic wasn't the goal scorer, but there were several things I really liked. Let's start, however, with the early lapse defensively to fall behind. As an elite defender, a Hall of Famer, is that lack of communication? Was that, you tell me, what did your eyes see?
10: Well, what I saw was, you know, the kids call it vibes nowadays, and this window, both the win against Senegal and then the loss the other day against Germany, much more positive vibes relative to this team going into this this World Cup. Still some concerns. You let in a goal right off the bat off of a set piece, which is just you gotta mark. And I think a goalkeeper, in this case it's Matt Fries, should be coming out and cleaning house there. If you're going to do it in the friendly before the World Cup starts. So it's just a reminder. But I think ultimately this game in particular against Germany, this is not for nothing, but this is Germany. U.S. had wonderful possession. They created all sorts of opportunities, something like 10 corner kicks.
0: Yeah.
10: So that was good. And by the way, the six goals that we just saw from Christian Pulisic, who was playing much better right now, and you're just going to be fan-ish relative to this U.S. men's national team in the World Cup. Yes, you, as a fan, you have to be emotional, all right? You have to be crazy when you see something like this. I want you full on fandom, not fanned-ish. Be irrational. Be proudly irrational this summer when you are watching this game, when you are watching this World Cup, when you are watching this U.S. team.
0: Well, one of the things I noticed against Germany was more shots, far more corner kicks, more attacking, less counterattacking. And I, for instance, 54 to 46 time of possession.
10: Yep.
0: To the novice watching, I say that's a little bit like time of possession in football. It doesn't always mean you win, but it does show an aggressive nature, which in my lifetime, when we played Germany, Brazil, Argentina, Spain, we don't win time of possession. Explain to me, I thought that was important.
10: Yeah, hit the nail on the head. I mean, this is a evolution, if you will, when it comes to the way that we played. Now, I'm not saying in the past we haven't had possession, but again, this is against a German team that's, you know, one of the elites in the world, and we're pinging it around. And this comes with time, and I think it doesn't always, like you say, equate to goals or winning, but there is an association with possession as to a maturity and an evolution. And so I think when you can't just have possession, right? Possession with purpose, they talk about oftentimes. And I think the other day against Germany, there was possession with purpose. And it resulted, like you said, in a lot of opportunities, a lot of goal scoring chances, and not just, you know, half chances, real goal scoring chances. I mentioned the corner kicks. I think set pieces are going to be important for this team. So I think Mauricio Pochettino, the head coach of this team, after this window, goes back in and says, all right, it's not perfect, but it's much better off than it was after the previous window. And going into a World Cup, I think they have to feel buoyed and confident.
0: What do we need from Pulisic to get out of the group stage? Because my prediction is we'll get out of the group stage. I think we're going to win two games in the knockout. We've added teams to this World Cup, and they're not powerhouse teams. We didn't add Spain. We didn't add England. There are some wins here potentially on the docket. What do you believe we need from Pulisic in terms of production?
10: Yeah, Christian Pulisic is never going to be the personality that many want him to be, the leader that many want him to be. He's going to lead by example, all right? He's not particularly gregarious or, you know, larger than life when you see him interviewed or anything like that. He doesn't need to be that. He just needs to go on the field, take players on one-on-one. In doing so, he's going to draw plenty of defenders. He's going to open up space for others. And then he's going to do what he is so good at doing, which is beating players and then providing the assist or finishing off the goal. He needs to be a star in the sense that he needs to dominate games. And I think he can in this World Cup. You know, ultimately, when it comes to this team, we should expect more from this U.S. team than we ever have in the past, right? And I don't think that that's irrational or unfair to do that. But again, not grumpy old man in this, but this is a generation that's been given absolutely everything from a very young age. And with that comes higher expectations. America, you should expect your team to win this group. And as you said, Colin, now you're in this round of 32, at which point you'll be playing a team that you're better than. Never been in a World Cup, a men's World Cup, where we're playing a team in a knockout game that we're better than. You take care of business there, and now you're back to the old round of 16. You need a little help from the soccer gods there, but this team, especially with the magic of a World Cup, nothing better than a World Cup, except a home World Cup, and then you're into some rarefied air.
0: Give me the home environment. How much does it matter?
10: I think it matters if you look at it as opportunity as opposed to pressure. You know, I think back, you know, a long time ago in 1994, yeah, there was a pressure, but I didn't feel that it was oppressive or detrimental to the team. I think we looked at it as, yeah, we don't want to screw this up and we don't want to hurt our sport. And this is an opportunity to make sure that people come into the tent. It's interesting too, you know, nowadays the kids call, you know, they talk about their brands, right? We didn't call it that back then, but for a guy like Christian Pulisic or anybody else, it's one thing to star over in Europe and in different places. It's another thing to star at a home World Cup for them and their brand. Their lives will never be the same.
0: Anthony Robinson's goal, I said to the staff here, I said, in previous World Cup teams, it was just a beautiful international feeling one-timer. It's just a great, and again, for a casual, you know, these are not easy goals. I watched that and I thought, okay, I don't know if we do that in previous teams. That felt like something Spain, England, France historically can do. Take us through the goal.
10: Yeah, it's a special moment from a special player. Anthony Robinson, he plays on the left-hand side. You'll see him going up and down, but he loves to get into the attack. And he's just hanging out at the top of the box here, as you can see. And he just hits it absolutely perfectly. I'm sure there's plenty of your viewers that play golf. And you know, most of the time it goes off here, it goes off there. But when you hit it right, it's effortless. And you look at this ball here, it's past the goalkeeper before the goalkeeper even reacts. So you could not hit the ball any more pure in that instance. And to have everything go perfectly and obviously to score the goal, not to mention flip after it, was pretty awesome. I hope that he saved a little for the World Cup because this is still just a friendly, right, but a wonderful moment and a wonderful strike.
0: If you take your best teams, they had a personality or a toughness or a grittiness. What's been developed? What is our personality? What is our essence?
10: Yeah, I mean, I think we have evolved in terms of the way that we play. I just hope we haven't thrown the baby out with the bathwater. And that's why I think Mauricio Pochettino has been really important because he's come in. He doesn't suffer fools. He has, I think, rebalanced this team in that, you know, you even saw where he's not calling players to tell them that they didn't make the World Cup team. And I know that that sounds ruthless and mean.
0: Right.
10: But this is a group that needed it. Keep in mind, last World Cup, they were the second youngest team at the World Cup. Yeah. Now they are that much older. They're men. They need to be treated as such, and there need to be higher expectations. So I think Mauricio Pochettino got it right here, and kind of some tough love that this team needed.
0: Yeah, the five times as many corner kicks as Germany feels substantial to me. I mean, it really does.
10: It's a good thing. It's a good thing. It's often a measure and an indication of the attack that you have, the possession that you have, and the opportunities that you're creating.
0: So the first World Cup game,
10: Paraguay, this Friday, baby.
0: Well, Mexico takes on South Africa in Mexico City, which is one of the great cities, one of the great food cities.
10: Oh yeah.
0: Oh man. Do you remember your first World Cup game?
10: So the first World Cup game I ever watched, I was 16 years old. I was at the Pikes Peak Invitational soccer tournament with my team, you know, playing like 100 games in 3 days or something like that. They pulled the television into the lobby of the Holiday Inn where we were staying. And in between the games, we would sit there and watch the World Cup. That World Cup was in 86. It was in Mexico. So I watched Diego Maradona and everything. 4 years later, I had my face painted. I was bumming around with a bunch of high school buddies, drinking too much and chasing girls and watching the World Cup in Italy. Not even thinking that 4 years after that, I would be representing my country, as you can see here on the screen. So, you know, the world and the soccer gods work in mysterious ways.
0: Is there, we'll let you go, but one more. Is there a player for this club, the United States men's national team, that doesn't get a lot? I mean, we talk Weston McKinney, Robinson. I mean, there's a handful of players that even a casual discusses or is looking forward to. Is there a hidden gem here or an undervalued part of this team?
10: So two things I'd say. One, Chris Richards, who's a center back. I think he's going to be really, really important. Now, he has a little ankle injury, so interesting to see if he plays. I think he will play. And if he does, out of Alabama, you can see him right there finishing off. Both sides, can't miss him. A big old hair. And listen, I can tell you that hair is very, very important in soccer, especially in a World Cup. So I think I love, speaking of ruthlessness, a ruthlessness that has crept into his game, but he hasn't lost his joy. He's got a wonderful smile in that I think he takes what he does seriously, doesn't take himself too seriously. I think he has a chance of emerging here as one of the stars as he gets introduced to America.
0: Oh, wait, do we know for certain who's going to be in goal Friday?
10: I think it's going to be Matt Freese. By the way, if that happens, he would be the first Harvard man to start for the U.S. So we'll see what happens. Ultimately, it doesn't matter where you go to school or where you're from. Just save the ball. We've had great goalkeepers in the past.
0: Yes.
10: He doesn't have to make the saves that he needs to make. He needs to make the saves that people think he can't make. And he hasn't quite done that. But listen, this is the platform to do it.
0: Starts Friday. It's all over Fox and FS1. Former defender for the U.S. national team, the Hall of Famer, two-time World Cup appearances. Alexi, as always, my friend, good luck, good fortune. I'll be watching every minute of it.
10: Not fanish, my friend. You are a full-on, full-fledged American fan, baby. Let's go. Let's light this candle.
0: You know what? You're right. What am I holding back here? Let's just go for it. You know what, J-Mac? And I, we try to be America's honesty brokers and journalists and the hell with that. Let's just go Team USA. Almost 30 years ago, scientist Gary Kehoe drank a cup of tea with a mushroom floating in it. 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
0: Soccer fans in America are in two groups. Delusional, to the point they think they're going to win every World Cup. Or the most negative people in the entire world. I'm neither. I'm always cautiously optimistic. I'm not sky is falling. I'm not sky is the limit. My take is sunny day, blue skies, there's some clouds over there, and about 30% chance to rain. So Saturday, 2 minutes in, we give up a really ugly goal to Germany. Germany, seventh best odds to win the World Cup. 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And it was a bad goal. 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And it was 2 minutes in, and we fell behind. 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But here's the thing. For the rest of the game, we went toe-to-toe after the first 2 minutes.
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20: I think you got to move Wedgwood, too.
21: Whoa! Fun hot take right there. To make it more clear-cut?
20: Got to make it more clear-cut, which is satisfying.
21: You could. You drafted Nabokov, the goalie. And drafted him, and he was up with the Eagles.
20: And he played, and Wedgwood played well enough, you might be able to get some.
21: You could do that.
18: Let me just say this. If you're going to do that, just get rid of them both.
21: Get rid of them both. Why?
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18: don't buy into the DMAC theory of clearing the path for the unproven quarterback. 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
20: Blackwood did have a good record, and he did have a good save percentage, and you know, he is only 26 versus 35.
18: Hey, I think Blackwood did a lot of great things. A lot of great things. But one thing he was not capable of doing this year was holding on to the job.
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20: He was hurt.
21: Well, actually, yeah. I mean, he took a long time to just get, like, healthy.
18: Okay.
21: So there was that.
18: And if they thought that he was better when healthy, he would have the job.
21: It was a shaky situation, but they are clearly
20: who
21: more.
20: Who started the first game and who started the last game?
21: Yeah, listen, who's younger, who gets paid more money? Now that we're in these conversations, it's not about who's the hottest goalie, it's who we're more committed to. You are financially and age-wise way more committed to Blackwood than Wedgwood. Mm-hmm. It's not even close. Scott's saying you just clear the decks and there's no ambiguity about anything.
20: You got a young guy in the wings. You got another young guy that's got the reins. Let the other young guy get his feet wet. And Wedgwood played well enough this season that you're probably able to get something for.
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0: But, you know, you hear this all the time. Well, why can't Jalen Brunson be given the respect he deserves? Well, he made All-NBA second team. He's in the finals. He's adored and beloved in New York. He's been given all sorts of respect. Now, you say, well, this year he failed to get an MVP vote. Okay, Russell Wilson never got an MVP vote, ever. Russell Wilson's probably going to make the Football Hall of Fame. So, and it's interesting, Jalen Brunson does remind me a little bit of Russell Wilson. So they weren't first-round draft picks. They were viewed as a little small, little unconventional, not hyper, you know, a little thick. Both, by the way, great in the clutch in the fourth quarter. And the NBA and the NFL, most legends are not picked in the second round in the NBA or the third round of the NFL. I know Brady's an outlier. Most are not undersized. You know, they're a little bit more traditional. By the way, you know who's going to win MVP in this series if the Knicks win? Number one pick, Karl Anthony Towns, the only, you know, number one pick on the team. He's the most talented guy, and he's got that requisite legendary size. So, you know, fans love to, you know, New York fans, I told you so. Well, let me ask a New York fan, last 27 years, Knicks fan, were you also sure you weren't going to be very good? You were going to underachieve? I just want to remind you, you've been telling us for years this was going to happen. It's the first time it is. So Jalen Brunson is not being disrespected. Based on the history of the NBA, he is an exception. He has been reasonably questioned as a small-ish, not hyper-athletic guard. You know, it's like when Steph Curry for years was questioned. He came out of Davidson. He was slender. I mean, think about this. He was raised in North Carolina next to UNC and Duke. His dad was a former NBA star, and Mike Krzyzewski in the Tar Heels said, no thanks, not interested. That's not being disrespected. Mike Krzyzewski in North Carolina through the years, pretty good eye for talent. And they were like, no thanks. People grow at different speeds. People mature. People grow. You know, it's people have growth spurts and maturity spurts. And now that's something that Brunson didn't have to worry about, but he's not super athletic, a little bit of a defensive liability, super smart. Maybe that was undervalued, but he was asked recently about sort of the disrespect, which I don't think is disrespect. I mean, listen, ask yourself this. What did the Knicks do this postseason? They were struggling against Atlanta. What did they do to click? They took the ball out of Jalen's hands, right? That's not a knock. He's amenable to it. He's a team guy, but they kind of took the ball out of his hands, so he wasn't always the lead distributor, and gave it to Karl Anthony Towns. Who's going to win MVP if the series goes four? Look at him. He's outplaying Wemby. So it's not, I don't think it's disrespect. It just historically speaking, like Russell Wilson is not how most Hall of Fame quarterbacks play or look. I remember for years I would have Greg Cosell on, and he used to call it planned ad libs. He could never quite wrap his brain around, like, what is it? He's like, well, they're not ad libs. They're kind of planned ad libs. He was different. Brunson's a little different than most legends in NBA history. And here's Jalen.
1: When a guy like you falls into the second round of the draft, a lot of people miss something about you. When you think back on your draft process, what do you think it was that was just underestimated, not seen in you at that time?
2: Everything.
0: I mean, Jokic, Draymond Green. Draymond Green was a tremendous college player. He was never a big scorer, but he was great at, for years and years at Michigan State, second round. I mean, Jokic not only went second round, but you talk to former NBAers who were in Denver his first couple years at practice, and they were like, yeah, this guy should not have been a second rounder. He's the best player at practice. Like, what is going on here? That, with his size and skill, that's like, whoa, what did we miss? You know, Brunson was a Villanova guy, stayed in school a while. And then, you know, you end up on a team with Luka, and Luka's got the ball in his hand so much, it was a weird fit. So here's Mikal Bridges on sort of Brunson being underrated.
3: I don't know how much more he has to do, you know, winning, you know, player of the year, national player of the year, you know, leading his team to a championship. So I don't know. I don't know. I'm not a GM or anything, but I think I wouldn't

0: make them wait, oh, it's the second round.
1: Yeah, I mean, I don't think a single executive in the league, and maybe even including Red Auerbach and Pat Riley and Jerry West, would have looked at him out of Villanova, and you'd say, he's the best closer in the NBA in the fourth. I mean, that's kind of what he's been in the playoffs. I don't think Jerry West would have said, I mean, Jerry West fought for Steph Curry. Remember they were thinking about Monte Ellis, Steph Curry, Jerry West, like, go with Steph Curry. He fought for Klay Thompson. A lot of people. I mean, I've got two scouts I talked to. People thought Brunson was talented. They didn't foresee this. And believe me, when Russell Wilson, I've told the story before, I'm on my couch. Russell Wilson, first start for NC State, and it's a Saturday morning game. It's a true story. And I'm watching him play, and I text Kirk Herbstreit. I'm like, who's this guy for NC State? This was like 20 years ago. I'm like, who is this guy? I remember I was on Steel Road in West Hartford, Connecticut. I'm pretty sure that's where I was. And I'm like, what? Did I think he was going to go in to the NFL and have a decade run and make back-to-back Super Bowls? Should have won two? No. I don't think anybody. He got drafted in the third round. Third round. And that's after going his college coach, Russell Wilson's college coach in North Carolina State. It's like, we're going to start Mike Glennon. He had to transfer to Wisconsin, put up insane numbers at Wisconsin. Still nobody took him because he didn't kind of look. He wasn't the classic physical specimen that we want our quarterbacks to be. Now, Brunson did win a couple of natties at Villanova. He was a great leader. You all watched him if you watch college basketball. The first title, this is interesting, his first title at Villanova, he was fifth in scoring on the team. Oh, I'm sure Nick Fan had it all figured out. His second title, Dante DiVincenzo, was named the most outstanding player of the tournament. So in college, and for the record, college basketball during those years, it's much better now with NIL. It's much older. College basketball back then, if you were good, you lasted an hour in college. You were out. You went to the NBA. It wasn't like college basketball was stacked back then. Now you look at Michigan and they're like, well, that could compete with the Christian Laettner teams like that, or Connecticut a couple years ago. You're like, oh, that could compete with one of those Florida teams that won back-to-back titles. That wasn't the case. Some people just develop more slowly. J-Mac with the news.
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3: Speaking of folks who miss on stars, how about the Timberwolves, Colin? They had Carl Anthony Towns in their grasp, and they let him go for DiVincenzo, Randall, and whatever else. And now Anthony Edwards is asking questions about said roster in Minnesota, and Brian Windhorst says, expect some changes for the Timberwolves this offseason. Now, Colin, this part's interesting. They went conference finals, and then backslid to the semifinals. And now you're looking around, and you're like, well, Spurs, they're not going anywhere. Thunder are really good. Denver's still there. And you start to wonder, Anthony Edwards doesn't seem thrilled in Minnesota. I'm not saying he's going to ask out.
1: In fairness, let's be fair. When Cat was in Minnesota, what was his reputation? Soft. Really gifted offensively, but could disappear, weird fouls, not mature. And then he goes to the Knicks, and even with the Knicks, it was defensive liability. Do you remember, was it last year they played the Pacers in the playoffs?
3: Yeah, he kept getting in foul trouble.
1: And he kept getting in foul trouble. Like, you were like, I mean, the whole narrative of that series was, you can't trust Cat. So, let's be fair about this. When a guy exits, it's not like people in Minnesota were outraged by them. I mean, they were kind of worn out from Cat.
3: The problem, of course, is, Colin, and this is my draft philosophy after going to a couple of NFL combines. It's not what you are. It's what you can be. Right. Nobody could see Brunson coming. And listen, we love Chris Finch. I don't think he could have envisioned Carl Anthony Towns becoming a point forward, averaging almost six assists a game in the playoffs.
1: He's a totally different player in this playoff run than last year.
3: It's not even, I mean, it's really night and day. And if you're Anthony Edwards, Colin, Ant is one of the best players in the league. He's got to look around. How did we not do this with Cat? We had him space the floor because of Gobert, and he was shooting corner threes, and that's all he was doing.
1: Yeah, I mean, we this happens in sports where teams are lightning in a bottle. Teams get hot. We talked about this last week. What's happening in the NBA now, there are no great teams. There are situationally excellent teams.
3: That's not bad.
1: Yeah, Denver, for a year, they were healthy. Jokic was the best player in the world. They were getting good enough bench play. And it was like everybody was just, Gordon was playing out of his mind. All of a sudden you look up and you're like, oh, this is going to, they're going to win three finals. And then you lose a guy off the bench.
3: Yeah.
1: You're not, you miss that corner three guy and you look up and you're like, Denver's good. They're not very good. We've had eight, this will be the eighth straight year where we've had a situationally excellent team. But I mean,
3: Look at our Look at our staff sandbagging Ant Edwards there. Minus 80 in the postseason. I didn't realize it was that bad. And they got smoked by the Spurs. Let's be real. And they're not going to be better than them next year. I don't know what the path is to success. Like Julius Randle is not going to have a big market.
1: Well, they're going to move off Julius Randle. He will not be a T-Wolf.
3: And DiVincenzo out for the next season with the Achilles. Tough times for Minnesota. All right, Colin, let's move to a story that's just emerging here in the last hour. The GM, Sam Presti, of the OKC Thunder met with the media. And, Colin, this listen, Sam Presti's smart. He knows how to build a roster. To me, this was the most tone-deaf quote I've seen this month in the NBA. Here's what Sam Presti had to say about SGA.
4: Relative to Shea and the narrative on that, you know, he's playing against six people. He's got five defenders, and the sixth defender is social media. And, you know, that's a reality. And he's not going to be the last player that the machine decides to target. But no one's going to handle this gracefully, because when they turn it on somebody else, they're not going to step up there every night and not acknowledge it.
3: I'm floored. I don't know if you want to take this one first, Colin. I cannot believe Presti said this. I know he was trying to be cool and tongue in cheek, and this is probably going to get a million views because it sounds
1: well,
3: cool.
1: I don't think he cares about the views. I think he is defending his player.
3: I mean, that's possible, but Colin, we saw the data that shows SGA is flopping more than anybody. Right. And I'm not just saying Colin Faust. He's literally falling to the ground more than James Harden, Jalen Brunson, anybody, on plays that he should not be falling to the ground on. Like, the data shows this isn't social media coming after your guy. This is your guy inviting the criticism because of his style of play. I mean, Colin, we talked about this for 2 weeks on the show. He's acting like this is a non-issue. I'm assuming you don't agree with him, do you?
1: No, I mean, I don't. I mean, when Adam Silver said, my players are unhappy because of social media, you don't hear Roger Goodell saying that. I mean, give me a break.
3: That's a good point.
1: Rob Manfred's not too worried about X, you know, or IG, Snapchat, whatever. You know, my take is it's always been a players league, and GMs and coaches, you know, race to protect their guys. That's fine. Sam Presti, I don't think he cares about clicks. I think he has a aesthetic. I think he has a style that's not terribly fun to watch. Mm-hmm. I never liked all the James Harden step back stuff. I didn't think that was any fun to watch. I think he's a really, really great mid-range player. And he's a credit. I mean, his work ethic, his maturity, he's a great player. But not all players are fascinating to watch. You know, it just, you know, I think sometimes if you told me the 10 players in my life that you literally can't take your eyes off of, I would start with David Thompson, who very few people saw, Dr. J, Michael Jordan, Magic, Bird,
3: Curry,
1: Steph Curry, LeBron, obviously, MJ,
3: Shaq
1: in his prime, but I would say there's a lot of Jokic, Moses Malone. There's a lot of great players. Alex English led the NBA for a decade, the 80s in scoring.
3: Yeah, you love
1: him. He wasn't highly vertical. He's a great man and a great ambassador for basketball. Wasn't fascinating. So I used to love as a kid a guy named World B. Free, who was not a winning player. He was a gunner. But I loved downtown Freddie Brown. But there's been a lot of Jack Sigmas. You mean if you're from the Pacific Northwest, Jack Cigna, you know, with the
3: Sonics and Bucks?
1: Yeah, I mean, he was an Illinois Wesleyan. Unbelievable player. I love watching him play. The step back was unblockable, but the NBA's got a lot more great players, John Havlicek, who, again, not somebody jamming over people, than it does like Elgin Baylor, who was a physical specimen. Like, there's just a lot of players aren't fascinating. But, you know, so SGA's not the first guy to drop 30, and it's not wizardry. It's just, it's like workmanlike masonry excellence.
3: It's weird because for a couple years on the show, I called him the free throw merchant. And people said, Jay, you're being too harsh. Colin, when the spotlight was biggest, what, they have 13 million people watching this series?
1: Yeah.
3: SGA got exposed badly for being a free throw merchant flopper. I know you kind of disagree, but he had an awful series and he got destroyed on social media and now his GM defending him.
1: Now let's slow down an awful series. People are saying Wemby's having an awful series. He's averaging 27 and he's the best defensive player in this series. Let's contextualize awful series. It wasn't to the standard of SGA, but J-Dub was hurt. So they didn't have their number two score. So you can play differently when you don't have Jalen Williams play. Chet Holmgren basically disintegrated. So it was a lot of SGA against the Spurs. Yeah. I mean, listen, Gary Payton didn't stop MJ and nor did Utah, but they made it work for it.
3: Yeah.
1: He wasn't as pretty. So, you know, SGA is going to be a first ballot Hall of Famer.
3: Yes.
1: He's a credit to the game. He averaged 26 points against the Spurs.
3: Oh, but the volume,
1: nine
3: the efficiency.
1: Assists.
3: Yeah. All right. We'll go to final story, Colin. I don't know what's happening to this guy. Brandon Ayuk, 49ers receiver for
1: weird.
3: Now. He went online this weekend and, you know, released some cryptic video. He actually said the phrase that he wants the Niners to, quote, stop running from the belt. I don't know what that means. The connotation in my head is not a good one, but it doesn't really jive with what's going on. Colin, this guy, since he signed that contract, has been an unmitigated disaster.
1: Well, they've had so much noise at wide receiver. And that's why I love Jawan Jennings. He just goes in, productive, good guy. You just get great catches.
3: And they lost him, I think, in free agency. I don't even know where he is. But
1: yeah, he's on the Vikings now.
3: He's
1: a great get. By the way, one of the quiet great gets of the entire offseason was Jawan Jennings, huge catching radius to Kyler Murray.
3: Mm-hmm.
1: Huge. I mean, like one of those things you don't talk about, and all of a sudden you look up and he's got 70 catches and seven touchdowns. But, I mean, if anybody can be noisy, it should be Christian McCaffrey, Kittle, Trent Williams, you know. But it's been an odd several years at wide receiver. I think they've sometimes overdrafted it, overcompensated it, and, you know, this is where they're at.
3: Yeah, I don't know how you fix this problem. He got a 4-year, $120 million extension and has basically been a ghost in the facility since that moment.
1: Yeah.
3: I don't want to say career over, but like apparently Washington's being linked to him. And if you look at Washington fans, they see this video, they're like, yeah, no thanks. I'm out on this guy. He just sounds like he's kind of lost it. I hope he gets whatever help he needs, but he's right now is just an unhinged disaster.
1: J-Mac with the news.
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1: That World Cup, it's just magical. 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And it all starts Fox and FS1 on Wednesday. It's the Herd.
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11: I think you got to move Wedgwood, too.
12: Whoa! Fun hot take right there. To make it more clear-cut.
11: Got to make it more clear-cut, which is satisfying.
12: You could. You drafted Nabokov, the goalie. You drafted him, and he was up with the Eagles.
11: And he played, and Wedgwood played well enough, you might be able to get something.
12: Let me
13: just say this. If you're going to do that, just get rid of them both.
12: Get rid of them both. Why?
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13: 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I buy into the theory of let the guy clear the path for you.
11: Blackwood did have a good record, and he did have a good save percentage, and, you know, he is only 26 versus 35.
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11: He was hurt.
12: Well, actually, yeah, I mean, he took a long time to just get, like, healthy.
13: Okay.
12: So there was that.
13: And if they thought that he was better when healthy, he would have the job.
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11: who
12: more.
11: Who started the first game and who started the last game?
12: Yeah, listen, who's younger, who gets paid more money? 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You are financially and age-wise way more committed to Blackwood than Wedgwood. Mm-hmm. It's not even close. Scott's saying you just clear the decks and there's no ambiguity about anything.
11: You got a young guy in the wings. You got another young guy that's got the reins. 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And Wedgwood played well enough this season that you're probably able to get something for him.
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3: Tonight on FS1, we've got two of the American League's heavyweights going head-to-head. It's Ben Rice, Cody Bellinger, and the Bronx Bombers facing Jose Ramirez and the Guardians. Tomorrow, 6:30 Eastern on FS1.
1: You know, it's interesting. College basketball coaches do not do well historically in the NBA. And that's because you have to be so flexible in a player's league. College basketball is about the coach. Bill Self gets the final say. That's not the way it works. In fact, a big part of the reason the Knicks are playing this well is Carl Anthony Towns. And, you know, with Tibbs, a little bit more rigid, it was always like Jaylen Brown, ISO, ball centric. Mike Brown's like, that's not his personality. He's more of a listener, a more amenable to change. Mike Brown's been fired 4 times, but actually when you watch this team, you're like, oh, his personality matches this team. And Mike Brown talks about how he has pulled so much out of Carl Anthony Towns.
17: I come in with a plan. Maybe the plan doesn't work. Who adjusts, him or me? Me. I adjust. The adjustment's not enough. You know, every once in a while, we're not on the same page. We finally got to a point where he was comfortable. I was comfortable. Jalen was comfortable. OG was comfortable. Mikhail was comfortable. And to me, that's what the regular season's about.
1: Yeah, that's not college basketball. Baseball, similarly, you just don't see the Giants hired a college baseball coach to manage the Giants. I mean, it was a major pushback. I mean, the Giants had not been viable for years. They're not that good this year. Play the Dodgers well, but not very good this year. Everybody's like, whoa, whoa, whoa. Yet it works in football. So why wouldn't it work in baseball? Why wouldn't it work very much in basketball? But it works in football. College guy can go to the pros and be effective. Why is that? Well, because in baseball, 10-year contracts, you know, it's a front office and players league. Managers really considering if you consider how many games Aaron Boone manages, you know, per game, the Boise State football coach makes more. It's not a manager sport. Right? And in basketball, you know, even though coaching matters, it's not considered necessarily a coach's sport, right? It was like, oh, Durant's to the Warriors with Steph. It's the players. Football remains the coach's sport. So if you're viewed analytically, if you're viewed as a really sharp offensive or defensive coach, you can transition college to pro football. And you have credibility. Didn't take that very long. I mean, Jim Harbaugh can pivot back and forth, college to pro. It doesn't matter. I just think, you know, Pete Carroll was a college guy. Then he went to, you know, back-to-back Super Bowls with Seattle and is closer to his prime. It doesn't necessarily matter. But in the NBA, it is a player's league. And in baseball, it is a player sport and an analytic front office sport. So 4 out of the last 7 head coaches to win the NBA title were fired by their team. Mike Malone with Denver, Budenholzer Bucks, Frank Vogel Lakers, Nick Nurse Raptors. I mean, it's like getting fired in the NBA is not like a death sentence. It's like, it just happens. I mean, that's like Popovich doesn't, you know, Spoelstra, Popovich, Kerr. That's not really the way it works. And then a lot of times, like Phil Jackson, you can be a legend, but you may struggle with your GM, Jerry Krause, or you may have some fissures in the building with somebody else, like with the Lakers. So it's the NBA is, somebody once said this to me, it's the worst great job in sports, being an NBA coach. It's awful, but there's only 30 of them, and it's pretty cool. Like Billy Donovan was a dominant coach in college. He built a semi-dynasty at Florida, but coaching a mediocre Bulls team is a much better job. The quality of travel, the quality of jet, the quality of action, just the quality overall of the NBA is really, really high. But it's tough work. I mean, it is a thankless job. You know, 82 games, players have the power. You just hope that you get a star like a Steph Curry or a Tim Duncan, or a Jalen Brunson who is, very coachable. That's not always the case. Sometimes it's the exact opposite. So, all right. Hour three, Al Harrington, 16-year NBA veteran. He knows all about that. Oh, by the way, one of the sweetest guys, in the NBA for years, Stacey King passed away yesterday. A former great Oklahoma Sooner, dominant scorer in college, three rings with the world champion Chicago Bulls, and a broadcaster, with the Chicago Bulls, and a friend of our show. He was on a couple times a year. Just a really, really sweet guy, passed away yesterday. We just had him on the show a month ago. Kind of a gut punch. Beloved in Chicago by all the organizations. Great sense of humor. Really attacked the job at the right way, with an authenticity and a sincerity. So, that one, a lot of people left gutted. That one hurts. Stacey King, passed away, rest in peace, way too soon at 59 years of age. And, a really sweet, sweet guy. Al Harrington, hour number three, World Cup week here at the Herd, as we are, as always, live in Chicago. Hi, it's the Herd. Almost 30 years ago, scientist Gary Kehoe drank a cup of coffee with a strange mushroom floating in it. 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
21: Drum report. No one wants to hear what I've been saying for years, but I'm going to keep banging that drum anyway because it's true. The NHL postseason is the best postseason, and the Stanley Cup is the hardest trophy to win in all sports. The regular season is the ultimate grind. There is no load management or tanking like the association, and then it ratchets up in the postseason where every series is a best of seven, and you're playing every other night for 2 months, and every single game, every single period, every single shift feels like a war of attrition, and guys are getting their faces and their teeth broken and still refusing to come off the ice. 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If you disagree, you're just wrong. 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I'm Jim Rome.
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3: The Knicks will look to go up 3-0 against the Spurs tonight in Game 3 of the NBA Finals in New York. Victor Wembanyama on the pressure of the finals.
33: I think the key is acceptance a lot of times. Just being okay with who I am, where I am, what I'm doing. This is everything that I wish for, so there's no reason to really overthink it. This is what I'm built for.
3: No team in NBA history has come back from being down 3-0 to win the best-of-seven playoff series. In baseball, Kevin McGonigal with his first career walk-off hit to lift the Tigers past the Mariners 5-4 to win the series in Detroit. Rangers smack four homers, crush the Guardians 10-0. Yankees with a five-run eighth knock off the Red Sox 6-1 in New York. And Alexander Zverev beat Flavio Caboli in five sets to win the French Open for his first career Grand Slam title. That's sports. I'm Ron DeMoss.
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1: Okay, here we go. Here we go. Hour three. Going to be a good one on a Monday. The former Knick, Al Harrington, played there a couple of years. 16-year NBA veteran is joining us. That's coming up in about 25, 30 minutes. Joining us from New York. So y'all saw it. The Knicks, as a road team, took a commanding 2-0 love in these NBA finals. Game three tonight, Madison Square Garden, it'll be a circus. And even though New York isn't the flashiest team ever, the ratings from the series are through the roof, up over 90% from last year's NBA Finals opener. We all know in America, who's playing matters. Cubs, Yankees, Dodgers in a World Series, big ratings. Rory McIlroy down the stretch on a Sunday at the Masters. Big ratings. Duke in the final four of the championship game. Big numbers. But this New York team is different. They're not hype. It's not megastars everywhere. Yet they're incredibly great television. They didn't buy this championship. Jalen Brunson's on a rare NBA team-friendly deal. It's a roster of complementary stars that play very well together, very cohesive. And New York fans may be obnoxious, but the team isn't. I mean, the Knicks front office built a group of players, three from Villanova, high IQ, high EQ, not a lot of temperamental players. Some guys playing a little over their skis. I mean, I like Cat. He's dominating Wemby. That's a little bit of a surprise. But Josh Hart, OG, Mikhail Bridges, high character guys. To me, this is the easiest New York City championship level team to root for ever. I like the Jeter Yankees, but I understood where a lot of people weren't rooting for them. This team's hard to root against. It's also really fun basketball. A lot of motion, a lot of passing. They're unbelievable in the fourth. Again, they fall behind. They take all the body blows. They're never out of games. Yes, the winning streak makes it even more compelling. But you go back to the Jeff Van Gundy, Pat Riley teams, which we were told were fascinating. Those teams were awful offensively, and they were boring to watch unless you were from New York. I mean, those teams, by the way, were 25th in offensive rating. Bad in the fourth quarter. I got all the numbers. Fights. They tackled better than the Jets. Those weren't great watches. Spike Lee was more interesting than half the players. This team's different. They're the best fourth quarter team ever. They're unbelievable offensive net rating. They do everything well. They don't shoot a ton of threes, but when they shoot them, they hit them. They don't, like Mikhail Bridges rarely misses a free throw. They're creative. They're great late. They're clutch. The passing, the motion. This is fun to watch. We were force-fed the Van Gundy-Riley teams and told, oh, it's unbelievable television. No, Jordan's Bulls, unbelievable TV. Shaq and Kobe, that's unbelievable TV. The Knicks were, it was like, bring out the blocking sleds. It just wasn't that fun. So, and this is a really cohesive team, and cohesive teams are fun to watch. It's got a collegiate feel to it. So, I gotta tell you, great offense, great late, underappreciated star. They're gonna win this series, even though they've trailed by double digits in both games. They're clearly getting more quality looks offensively, and more quality looks without as much effort. They look old and stable, experienced and stable and wise. And the Spurs look and feel in big moments really young because you know they are. Here's Jalen Brunson on what it's like to be part of this Knicks team.
2: The amount of love I've gotten from this fan base and from the city since day one. I think it's grown over the years, but I'm so thankful. I'm so honored to be able to put New York across my chest. 27 years since the last finals game in this building. I know our fan base is really excited, as they should be. But as a team, us inside the locker room, we have more work to do.
1: All right, World Cup. Our first game, United States men's national team, is Friday against Paraguay. Cannot wait. Over the weekend, Saturday, team friendly in Chicago, a city that doesn't get a World Cup game, but what an environment. And we lost to Germany 2-1. And listen, soccer fans in America are in two groups. Delusional to the point they think they're going to win every World Cup, or the most negative people in the entire world. I'm neither. I'm always cautiously optimistic. I'm not sky is falling. I'm not sky is the limit. My take is sunny day, blue skies. There's some clouds over there and about 30% chance to rain. So Saturday, 2 minutes in, we give up a really ugly goal to Germany. Germany, seventh best odds to win the World Cup. They're better than us. And it was a bad goal. And we looked disorganized on the back, and it was 2 minutes in, and we fell behind. and it was tentative goalkeeping. But here's the thing. All that avalanche of negativity was kind of ridiculous because for the rest of the game, we actually went toe-to-toe. We won the possession battle, which we almost never do against elite European teams. 54% possession to 46. That's like time of possession in football. It matters. It tells you a story. We had more shots. We had five times as many corners, 10-2 than Germany. We had opportunities. We had a great goal. We went toe-to-toe after the first 2 minutes. And again, by intermission, by break, there's some substitutions, but I know what I saw. And it was, oh, we had a spectacular goal, got close two other times. I worry about the back end. It was a really, really ugly goal. But if you look at the box score of this, it would be like a football game where we lost the turnover battle in the game, but we won yards and time of possession. And I was very, very encouraged. My entire life, when we played teams like Germany, we only counterattack. It's cautious, conservative, and try to sneak out a late win. And the goaltender has to be Superman. Bring the cape. Yeah. Our goalkeeping is okay. By our standards, poor. We got all sorts of talent, though. And I thought it was the most aggressive we've been. You know, you can tell a lot of times, we always say styles make fights. You know, you can tell sometimes if you watch Conor McGregor in his prime, he was the best fighter and he knew he was the best fighter. You were trying to get to the next round against him. We're aggressive and we should be, and we don't have to be conservative. So my takeaway, Tyler Adams said it after, is we can go toe-to-toe with teams like Germany. I really believe that.
5: It's the moment of the game. You know, to concede that early in a game like this is always going to make it difficult. But the character we showed, the energy, the resilience, I mean, guys were going at it like it was a World Cup final, and I think that's what we wanted to see.
1: So they beat Senegal, a top 20 team in the world, in a 3-2. They outplayed Germany for stretches and lose 2-1, had five times as many corner kicks, more shots, win time of possession. And Alexi Lalas about an hour ago said, I like the vibes heading into the World Cup.
6: In this window, both the win against Senegal and then the loss the other day against Germany, much more positive vibes relative to this team going into this, this World Cup. This game in particular against Germany, this is not for nothing, but this is Germany. U.S. had wonderful possession. They created all sorts of opportunities, something like 10 corner kicks. So that was good.
1: Yeah. And Alexi also discussed, and this is a real thing, is there is, you know, home field, home court, it's never felt crucial in baseball. It's largely who's on the mound. But I do think like in college sports, college basketball, college football, college baseball, you know, playing at home matters. Younger athletes, more emotional, more peaks, more valleys. But I do think there is an advantage. I don't know if it's more pressurized about playing a World Cup on your home soil. Alexi Lalas.
6: It matters if you look at it as opportunity as opposed to pressure. You know, I think back, you know, a long time ago in 1994, yeah, there was a pressure, but I didn't feel that it was oppressive, or detrimental to the team. I think we looked at it as, yeah, we don't want to screw this up and we don't want to hurt our sport. And this is an opportunity for a guy like Christian Pulisic or anybody else. It's one thing to star over in Europe and different places. It's another thing to star at a home World Cup for them and their brand. Their lives will never be the same.
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1: 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I'm neither. I'm always cautiously optimistic. I'm not sky is falling. I'm not sky is the limit. My take is sunny day. Blue skies, there's some clouds over there, and about 30% chance to rain. So Saturday, 2 minutes in, we give up a really ugly goal to Germany. Germany, seventh best odds to win the World Cup. They're better than us. And it was a bad goal. And we looked disorganized on the back. And it was 2 minutes in, and we fell behind. And it was tentative goalkeeping. But here's the thing. For the rest of the game, we went toe-to-toe after the first 2 minutes.
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11: Baker Mayfield not close to a Bucs extension. Now he's set a deadline. Squabble, squabble, squabble going on right now. And so Baker, he wants another big contract. Why not? And he feels like he's proven himself. I would argue he hasn't completely. He's inconsistent. He's shown flashes. I don't hate Baker Mayfield. He's not the most consistent quarterback from week to week in the NFL. So if you just keep it real, Baker Mayfield's deadline has the same force to it as when Paul Bart, the mall cop, remember those little movies, Paul Bart, the mall cop, came over there and say, the food court is closing. Fine. Congratulations, Baker Mayfield. He's trying to manufacture leverage in a market where he doesn't really have all that much. His contract value is 16th in the NFL. That's about where he is. Isn't he somewhere in that range as a quarterback?
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14: 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Now, Carl Anthony Towns to me is the MVP right now because I expected Brunson to be great. 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Now he's playing like a great basketball player. 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
1: 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One of the things over the course of doing this for a living is, you know, sometimes the NBA, I've said this, at any given time, there's seven or eight, you know, agents in the NBA, maybe less than that, that have huge influence. And to curry favor with those agents slash access, because a lot of times the players don't talk, but the agents will. And so you want to be in good stead with the agent. So there's a lot of, and you see this with some NFL breaking news reporting, you can tell when you look at some of the, you know, leading guys, you're like, oh, that's obviously from an agent. He's doing him a favor because nobody really cares about the third string corner. It's an agent saying, hey, I gave you this. You got to give me that. It's pretty transparent. But I think through the years, GMs and coaches, sometimes it feels a little bit like pandering to star players. I get a young guy comes in out of college. He's 19, 20. I mean, he can't drink in the hotel bar. Like I get it. But Sam Presti defending the criticism. I don't think it's that big a deal, but the criticism that SGA has dealt with.
27: Relative to Shea and the narrative on that, you know, he's playing against six people. He's got five defenders, and the sixth defender is social media. And, you know, that's a reality. And he's not going to be the last player that the machine – decides to target, but no one's going to handle this gracefully, because when they turn it on somebody else, they're not going to step up there every night and not acknowledge it.
1: Yeah, I think first of all, a lot of players, Brunson's talked about this, LeBron has, you know, they just put the phone down, which I don't think that's hard to do. They just put the phone down in the postseason. I don't even understand why. I mean, maybe it's generational. Why you're reading responses from fans anyway? Like, just stay out of that stuff. There's no good. I saw a story this weekend. Over half the people on the internet or on the phone internet are bots. I mean, would you, you know, that's crazy to me that you would spend that much time on your phone. But, you know, I guess it's when you grow up with the phone and the devices, you're on them more. But I look at, you know, the criticism of SGA, I think is warranted, which is, dude, you flop a little. I mean, it's not like we're making stuff up. You know, like when people criticize Luka's defense, well, it's accurate. I mean, it'd be one thing if everybody was saying SGA is a bad guy. Nobody's saying that. If SGA was not a winner, he'd be averaging 17 a game without the officials. Nobody's saying that. What they're saying is, aesthetically, he's kind of manipulating. You know, Harden did a lot of that, and the NBA stepped in. You know, the numbers don't lie. You know, Carmelo didn't play defense. Luka doesn't play defense. Austin Reeves isn't the same player in the postseason as he is the regular season. Shaq wasn't a good free throw shooter. And SGA flops a little too much. I think it's all fair game. Again, I don't think anybody's making anything up. We're all watching the same stuff. I think he's respected. It's just kind of an irritating style. J-Mac with the news.
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3: Another fun topic is Game 3 tonight. Spurs, Knicks. I'm on the Spurs money line. I said this before game two. They're going to win this game. The pressure on the Knicks, Colin, at MSG, the crowd is going to be too juiced up. They've got their first NBA Finals game in forever. I think this has Spurs written all over it. I've got the Spurs tonight. Who you got?
1: Wow. It's funny because I kept thinking, whenever you get these moments, because the games, the Spurs have led by double figures in both games.
3: They also led, by the way, Colin, with 2 minutes left in both games.
1: Yes. So, what's the number again?
3: 1.5, 2.
1: I mean, the number's telling you, I honestly felt this morning, taking the train right in, I'm like, whenever you get these games between two really competitive teams, and everybody's on one side, it almost always goes the other way. I know it's hard to say it, but I think you can get too hyped up sometimes. You're at home. I think it's going to be really close. I would just say this. You're probably best served to keep betting the Knicks the entire series. I would not be shocked if San Antonio won. I'm rooting for San Antonio tonight because let's face it. The regular season, we had a tanking epidemic. The playoffs, the East was pretty bad. A lot of sweeps. I want to have an extended 6-7 game series.
3: Yeah, Adam Silver needs this. I will just say, and we talked about it last week, Shaq got swept in his first finals in the NBA.
1: Oh, he did?
3: Okay. Yeah, he got swept by Olajuwon. And LeBron at 22 got swept by the Spurs. So I don't want to hear this. Well, Wemby, you guys were wrong. He's overrated. Let's just stop. You know, the goofballs are going to come out with their nonsense bashing Wemby. He's been good in this series. Yeah. They just blew the end of the game twice. Now, Wemby in game two, Colin, Friday night.
1: Yeah.
3: I saw this stat. Nobody has ever had a turnover, a foul, and a missed game-winning shot in the final 10 seconds of a game in, I think, finals history. Yeah. Wemby had all of those. It was a disaster. Yeah. He threw the pass off Castle's back, fouls Brunson, and then misses like a 15-footer for the game. I mean, I don't know. I picked the Knicks in the series, I think.

0: the Knicks in the series, I think they're going to be fine. All right, next story, Colin. This is just breaking this morning. This is huge in college football, okay? Brendan Sorsby, the quarterback who's going to be at Texas Tech, previously was at Indiana where he was gambling on games. He was granted a temporary injunction against the AA, making him eligible to play this season. Now, yeah, as you can expect, there is massive outrage on the interwebs. Even respected voices, Daniel Jeremiah, came out against this. And I will say, some of the stuff does not look great. 9,000 bets were made. 9,000, okay? We talk gambling here all the time. 9,000 bets is a lot for a college kid. He was not betting against his team. He was betting on his team while at Indiana. He obviously was excellent last year at Cincinnati. He's projected as an early round, maybe first round, quarterback. Colin, I know you have a lot of thoughts on this, but he's going to be suspended for the first two games, which are cupcakes. And then Texas Tech, which made the playoff last year, gets a superstar quarterback. Your thoughts?
1: Well, if you're going to end the career of every 20-year-old kid that makes a mistake, I mean, again, he's not a 16-year NFL veteran. Maybe as I age and have kids, I just look at it and I think to myself, yeah, it's different. But what should we do? You know, Nick Saban always talked about this. So we give kids second and third opportunities, sometimes who commit assault, who do terrible things. And we're like, okay, you can't end somebody's life. You have to, you know, Nick Saban argued, you have to put your arms around him. And Saban, there's a famous player that went to Michigan State, did some bad things. Everybody wanted him to kick it off. He ended up creating a company. He's got amazing kids. His kids go to Ivy League schools. What are we going to do with 21-year-olds and 22-year-olds that make really big mistakes? Do you throw them a life preserver? And you're like, listen, we're going to monitor you. It's almost like, you know, it's a little bit of house arrest. Like, we're going to monitor your phone. We're going to monitor your internet. But I don't want to bury people. People make mistakes. Again, this is not a 15-year NFL veteran. Legalized gambling is new in America. He's not a professional yet. He's a college kid. So it's just funny what we're willing in life. You know, people that don't like gambling, let's say you're a liberal. I think gambling is predatory. It is terrible. But you will defend people who do bad things to other people, right? You're like, well, this kid deserves this and this. He wasn't injuring anyone else. He emptied out his bank account and has been humiliated. And it is a scarlet, you know, letter he's going to wear for the rest of his life.
0: Yeah.
1: And my take is, what do we do with young people make big, gigantic, yeah, awful mistakes? I just think I look at the history of people. I think if you do not like gambling, you're like, this is the worst thing ever. And I'm like, I can give you about 10 things that are worse than this.
0: Right? I mean, like,
1: the fabric of sports. He's not a professional. He didn't bet against, you know, this is not Pete Rose as an adult, as a manager. You know, this is a young kid.
0: Yeah. I mean, listen, you make a lot of good points. The one big pushback I'll say is this does open a can of worms, Colin. For the gambling. Well, Sorsby, it made 9,000 bets. I can't make 20.
1: This is a ruling by a Texas judge.
0: Yep.
1: California judge may not act like that.
0: Yep.
1: Ohio judge. This is a Texas judge. So as I've aged, I don't like to bury young people. They make mistakes. Sometimes gigantic mistakes.
0: I mean, listen, how many times in the last 3 weeks have there been NFL players arrested for assault and allegations? Like, it's bad. People are doing really bad things. But like you said, these are young people who make mistakes. I'm happy that Sorsby's going to be playing. You know? Hey, by the way, is college football taking a check from any of the gambling companies? I'm just curious.
1: Well, I mean, if you're Texas Tech, you're like, we are going to monitor your phone. You're going to have a school issued phone and a school issued internet. And again, you could work around it, but I'm saying is, do people learn from their mistakes? I believe they do.
0: Hopefully.
1: I believe there's stories every day in America of people that, I mean, good God, alcohol is addictive. There are people that literally just stop And they're like, oh, I'm just watching the really fun Nikki Glaser. It's like, she's like, oh, I

0: drank too much. And then I said, I'm ruining my life. And she's like, I'm not drinking again. Her career takes off. And it's like, should we, I mean, are you going to bail on people who go through these rough stretches? I don't like to. And sometimes I can be harsh, but I think in this instance, I don't think his mistake rises to the level of you're out of football forever.
1: So you're really plugged in on the college circuit. I'm going to guess that your phone is going to buzz with some reaction to this, because people are, again, I don't want to say fake outrage, but people are not thrilled in the college football world with this decision.
0: I think if you are just anti-gambling, then that is your position. And I know a lot of people that you can have any opinion you want. Mine is, what do we do with people who make huge mistakes under 25? I mean, if you go look at men under 25, they, you know, they mature more slowly than women. Their brains don't fully, brain development hits, it's 24. That's why they talk about you probably shouldn't smoke a ton of dope when you're 16 years old. Like, I mean, just, I don't know. We can go on and on about it, but I tend to believe in second chances for people who make big mistakes.
1: Largely with you. All right, let's wrap up with the Kansas City Chiefs, Colin, and the hype is palpable. Eric Bieniemy, the OC, he's back. He's got a lot of thoughts on how to rejuvenate this Chiefs offense, which struggled. I'm going to stand down because I don't want Andy Reid to come after me again. But here is Eric Bieniemy talking about getting back to the fundamentals.
2: We got to do a great job protecting the quarterback. We got to keep that pocket integrity. Backs got to be willing to step up in protection and be physical with protection. So I know all that sounds high schoolish, but those are the little things that we're focusing on, because if we can't do those things the right way, it don't matter who the hell we play. So we got to make sure that we can address those issues and get back to the bread and butter of how this game was played.
0: They're going to be good. Yeah. They're not, they don't have enough high-end talent, but they're going to be good.
1: I like the gray beard look with the glasses. Yeah, I know, looks so like a college professor.
0: Yeah, he's a philosopher.
1: There you go. A philosopher.
0: J-Mac with the news.
3: Well, that's the news.
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0: You know, we had Taj Gibson on last week. I love these NBA veterans who played 15-plus years in the NBA, and they've got all this wisdom and all these stories. And Al Harrington certainly did, averaging about 13, 14 a game, 16 years in the NBA. He'll be on First Things First later today. And Al Harrington is now joining us live. Seven different teams in the NBA, a couple of years with the Knicks. You may remember those. All right, let's, Al, first of all, thanks for coming on the show. New York is different. All these players say, I mean, I can remember Michael Jordan going to New York, Kobe in the regular season. They're like, it is showtime. You tell me when you play there for 2 years, what makes New York playing in the Garden different?
5: It's something about just playing on Broadway, man. It's just, you know, the celebrities there. You know, I always say it was something about the lighting, right? You know, right. Out of all the arenas in the league, like the way that the Garden is set up is like a stage. You know what I'm saying? So you don't get that environment anywhere but New York. And when you come, you know, like you got to bring your A game or you're going to hear about it.
0: Yeah. The Knicks are interesting. I always thought Karl Anthony Towns was crazy talented, but he'd get into like dumb fouls. And sometimes I just didn't think he was serious enough or focused enough. I never doubted his ability. I mean, everybody in the league knows the guy's one of the right. best jump shooting bigs in the history of the sport. Are you shocked at how good he's been in the finals? He would be the MVP today. He's outplayed Wemby. Your take on that?
5: I'm just, you know, I'm extremely proud of him, man. I just really look at the way that he's matured in these playoffs more than even the season, right? You know, he's really bought into like the team concept. I think the biggest hurdle that he had to get over was just really just accepting that this is Jalen Brunson's team, right? You know, you 7 foot, you the big guy on campus, you just feel like this should be my team. This is all about me, but it's not. You know, in New York is about Jalen. And I think that Mike Brown, what he's done with him is allowed him to be more integrated in the game and not just focus on scoring. You know, I was saying the other day that I feel like he's playing a little bit more like, you know, Draymond Green, where he's like almost like a point center. So yeah. He's like, you know, he's the one starting the offense. You know, he's obviously, you know, he's scoring when he gets his driving opportunities. He's finishing at a higher clip. And then I think because he's playing so well offensively and he's feel like he's a part of it, that he's buying in on the defensive end. And that's a big difference in this team right now.
0: So the Spurs have led both games late. They've led by double figures in both, and they lose. And at times I watch them, and they look frenetic. They look like a little – they're a little hyper. Go to the youngest team, Al, that you ever played on, you tell me, late in games, I just feel like if it's close, I trust the Knicks. And I think some of that is learned behavior. Some of it is just, there's nothing the Spurs can do. They have to fail here. Go to your youngest teams and maybe the oldest team you were on and the difference with 4 to 5 minutes left in a game.
5: Well, I definitely have to just go from the standpoint of like, you know, playing this type of basketball, playing this deep into the season. It had to be my Indiana Pacers years, right? When I first came in the league, my second year, we went to the finals and we played against, Kobe and Shaq, and that was their first championship. And that was on a super veteran team, right? And that team, to your point, you know, you just never felt like you was out of it, right? And no matter what circumstance happened throughout the game, you always felt like you knew how to get out of it. Then you fast forward to 2 years later when, you know, we were a younger team where Reggie Miller was our only vet on the team, but it was myself, Ron Artest, Jermaine O'Neal, Jamal Tinsley, and we were a younger team. And there was times when we were in series and we would kind of doubt ourselves. You know what I'm saying? Just because we were young, we hadn't been through enough at that point. And I think that's what's happening with the Spurs, right? I think that their youthful, like, ignorance is what has allowed them to get themselves here because they just, like, they have no fear. But then, you know, to the point of when certain runs happen in the game, you could just see that body language goes down. On the Knicks, on the other hand, when they're down 15 points, you can't tell the difference, right? Right. They're just locked in. They just feel like they're going to find a way to win this game. And that's from 3 years of going as far as they win the playoffs and having heartbreak. And now they realize that, like, this is what it takes. And it doesn't matter, like, how bad things are going. Things can change that fast. So I think that's the difference between these two teams in particular. And it's the reason why I think that the Knicks will ultimately win this series.
0: So, listen, in baseball, if you got fired 4 times, you'd never be a manager again, probably. And in football, similarly. But Mike Brown has been around Popovich, Carlisle, Steve Kerr, all these systems. He'd been let go 4 times. But yet he wasn't the first choice. But when he was hired, there was a feeling that he's good offensively. He's a good listener. The guys will like him. And the players have bought into it. It doesn't matter what's happened on his resume. Do you know Mike Brown, and what do you make of his sort of career resurgence here in the last month and a half?
5: So to your point, like I played for Mike Brown when I was in Indiana when he was there under Carlisle. And I think two of the names that you mentioned to me are two of the brightest offensive minds in the game of basketball. And that's Rick Carlisle, who I feel like was the best offensive coach I ever played for. And then Steve Kerr, right? Steve Kerr obviously has turned, you know, what he's doing into, you know, multiple championships. And I think with Mike Brown being around those guys, he's learned so much. And with the Knicks, the problem was that we felt like Thibodeau just couldn't get us over the hump on the offensive end. Defensively, we were there, but we just wasn't creative enough on the offensive end to incorporate guys like Karl Anthony Towns and get Bridges going and get OG going. So that's why they brought Mike Brown in. And when Mike Brown, the fact that he's had that much experience and played with those, and coached under those coaches, he was just the perfect fit at the right time for this team. And you see that we're clicking at all cylinders. And you look at this season, right? In the beginning of the season, it was kind of some question marks, even in the beginning of the playoffs in the Atlanta series, right? We're like, oh, does Mike Brown know what he's doing? And if he loses, you know, this is the wrong pick. But look at what it's become, right? And I think that he's a really good coach. You know, he really deserves it. You know, you think about it when he, you know, I think the Cleveland Cavaliers to a finals, I think at one point. No, he didn't. But, you know, he's been around the game for a long time, been around a lot of highly talented players. And I think that his time in Golden State is definitely what is allowing him to have this type of success here in New York with all these type of players.
0: You know, I said this about Wemby. First of all, he's not having a terrible series. He's averaging 27 a game. But he's young. And I said a lot of the bigs in the history of basketball, Moses Malone, Jokic, Shaq, Bill Russell, Hakeem Olajuwon, they were big, thick men. They moved people. Wemby's a little bit more Sam Bowie, Ralph Sampson, where he's really long and he's pretty thin. Is it possible, Al, that this is going to be a what the Knicks are doing is a playbook? And if he doesn't gain 25 pounds, which he may never, that this is always going to be the liability, the hole in Wemby's game, which is, you know, it's hard to put on a lot of weight and be fluid at 7'4", is that he's going to be a thin player who you may be able to push around if you have the right personnel.
5: You know what? So, I mean, I played with Reggie Miller, who was a thin player. And, you know, I just think that with age, you kind of get, you start to gain your grown man strength, as we call it, right? You look at even Kevin Durant. Kevin Durant's another guy that's small and people, you know, in the beginning of his career could push him around. I think with this kid over time, you know, I think he's going to put the work in. When you look at like his offseason last year, I mean, he went to the Shaolin Monks to get better, to look for a mental edge, right? He worked out with Hakeem Olajuwon. I think that this summer, you know, he needs to, you know, continue to work with some of the greats. You know, one of the guys that I would specifically think that he should go work out with is a guy like Dirk Nowitzki, to kind of help him figure out a post shot that he can guarantee, know that 100 out of 100 times when he gets to this spot and get the ball right here, he's going to score that basketball. You know, at the end of the day, the kid is very raw offensively, and that's just, that's just the reality that we all kind of have to deal with. And it's because he's young. He's 22 years old. Wait till, like, I heard you talking about the gambling thing. Wait till he's 25. When he's 25, oh my God, I don't think anybody's going to want to see him. And I don't care how much he weighs. He's just going to continue to get better year after year. And I think with this playoff run this summer, it allowed him to sit down with whoever he works out with and whoever's responsible for helping him become a better player. They're going to have so many different things that they're going to be able to figure out where he can get better. And I expect him next season to be a better version of the player that we've seen this year.
0: By the way, like the Spurs, you should stop doubting yourself. Mike Brown did lead the Cavs to the finals once. So, Al, you
5: did.
0: Okay, right.
5: I'm sorry. Right. You know, he's a good coach, man. Like, and he was always a great guy. Like, you know, he's a guy that you wanted to play for.
0: Yeah.
5: You know, he was always motivational. Now, he was an offensive, you know, coordinator, let's just say, even though Rick was obviously running the offense. But, you know, he was just always one of the guys that, you know, when guys were down, he was the first coach coming, putting his arm around you and saying, like, look, we're going to figure this out together. We're going to figure out how to get you more involved. We're going to figure out how to get you back on track. And I know as a head coach, exuding that kind of confidence into these guys, pouring into these guys constantly, is definitely the difference.
0: As always, Al, good seeing you again.
5: Good seeing you too, Colin, man.
0: All right. Al Harrington's going to be on First Things First today. I tell you, we had Taj Gibson last week. We had Al Harrington. There's something about guys who have been around the league for 15 years, and they've been on all those turbulent flights and turbulent teams and coaching changes, and it's something else. Look at that. Any news there? Breaking news? Hold on. I'm going to see if J-Mac was right. Hold on. All right. I don't think my take is controversial. You could say for the quarterback, who's really good, by the way, he has a chance to be he may drop a little bit second, third round because of the gambling stuff, but the Supreme Court said you can gamble and the disturbance rate on gambling is lower than alcohol, it should be noted. It's less addictive than alcohol. Well, and I'm for alcohol. And my take is he made a huge mistake and you can throw him out.
1: It wasn't one mistake, Colin.
0: Well, yeah, again,
1: 9,000.
0: He had a gambling problem.
1: Yes. Right? Addiction.
0: Just before you judge him, my take is, ask yourself, if you're the bleeding heart, look at what, where there's real victims beyond, you know, like the perpetrator, like there's real victims, assault. I mean, when I see people driving 120 miles an hour and get tickets, I think that's incredibly irresponsible.
1: Kill people. Yeah.
0: Absolutely. Or you're drunk driving and you go out of a stadium, you know, six, you know, natty lights out and you're driving around home. It's like you can ruin other families. This is something he did, which is now shameful. He'll wear it forever. It's embarrassing. And he's going to miss games. But my question is, what do we do to young people who make really big mistakes?
1: Okay. So
0: what
1: how about
0: do
1: this?
0: We
1: let
0: do?
1: Let me ask you, Colin. Maybe I'll adjust it this way. Is the 2-game suspension enough for him to quote unquote learn his lesson?
0: Okay, let's say this. I would think the suspension would be longer. So let me wrap a bow around it. Let's say, listen, he can't play this year, but he can play going forward. But we're gonna move off him for a year. I wouldn't be outraged by that.
1: You could certainly argue he would just say no to college football and go to the supplemental draft.
0: Yeah, what year is he? Is he a?
1: I think he's a senior, but he might have another year left. I'd have to double check that. But if you said you're out for the year, he'd just say, screw this. I'm going on the supplemental draft. Right. Someone will take me in the second or third round.
0: And by the way, he's talented enough if he had a good season to be a first rounder.
1: Oh, 100%.
0: So let's say the judge says, you're out. No more college football. He would in somebody's supplemental draft. He would get picked up. Absolutely. Yeah. He's too talented. Go on YouTube, watch him. He's too talented. And that would cost him 8 figures because he would get drafted in the 6th round because of the stigma that's real, instead of being drafted in the 1st round. So there is punishment societally being doled out. Right? There is punishment here. It's not what people want. People want blood. And I think a lot of the opinions are based on how do you feel about gambling? Like a lot of people don't like it. That's going to tilt, in my opinion, their view. Let's say the judge, this comes down to a Texas judge. And this is not necessarily how it would be ruled in New Hampshire or New York. Or New Haven, Connecticut, but this is how it was ruled, and that's why we have our courts. Judges sometimes lean left, right, permissive, rigid. All judges are different. Sorsby will miss games versus Abilene Christian and Oregon State. So those were going to be big, easy, productive W's where he throws for 300 yards. He's out on those. I imagine the internet is probably 80% against him.
1: Yes, maybe 90.
0: All right. And again, I'm okay. I'm comfortable with those opinions. I'm also comfortable him playing an abbreviated schedule. I'm comfortable he has to go directly to the supplemental draft. I'm okay with that. No real dogma here. It's like he made a huge mistake. He's going to pay for it one way or another. People are looking for suspensions. But there are some societal punishments that will be doled out. It's the Herd. 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
10: 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As good as Steph and Klay and Draymond, they choked down a 3-1 lead. What happened when KD got there? They became unbeatable. So you can't poo-poo KD's presence and what he was able to do with Golden State. They begged him to come. They just choked down a 3-1 lead, the first team in NBA history to give up a 3-1 lead in the finals, right?
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0: check. Soccer fans in America are in two groups. Delusional, to the point they think they're going to win every World Cup. Or the most negative people in the entire world. I'm neither. I'm always cautiously optimistic. I'm not sky is falling. I'm not sky is the limit. My take is sunny day, blue skies. There's some clouds over there and about 30% chance to rain. So Saturday, 2 minutes in, we give up a really ugly goal to Germany. Germany, seventh best odds to win the World Cup. They're better than us. And it was a bad goal. And we looked disorganized on the back. And it was 2 minutes in and we fell behind. And it was tentative goalkeeping. But here's the thing. For the rest of the game, we went toe-to-toe after the first 2 minutes.
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0: 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So J-Mac likes the Spurs tonight. The lines are interesting. So now it comes back to New York. We know how electric and dynamic the crowd will be. And now the Spurs are only a 1.5-point dog. So that's a very interesting number. The feeling is game three, desperate teams, regardless of venue, tend to do very well. The number tells you it's going to go down to the wire. You know, it's funny. There was a moment, I don't know about you, but there was a moment on Friday. I think it was the second quarter and the Spurs were just throwing they were hitting shots and they were just throwing everything at the Knicks. And about 3 minutes later, I look up and the Knicks are up one and I'm like, oh, the series is over. Like they're taking all the body blows, all the shots, and it's like, it's Holyfield Tyson, and you look up and you're like, no, Evander's fine. He just took a left hook. He's fine. He's gonna win this fight.
1: Have you followed the Landry Shamet story? 2 years ago, he was in the Knicks G League team. He's now like 50% from three in the finals, and he was unbelievable. He couldn't miss against the Cavs. I mean, literally just on fire. And a guy like Landry Shamet is gonna swing the series, Colin. That's crazy.
0: Yeah, he hasn't missed. There is, here's Wemby on being down 0-2.
14: The key is, acceptance a lot of times. And taking a step back, realizing the journey that's behind us and what's ahead of us. And just being okay with who I am, where I am, what I'm doing. I think at the end of the day, this is everything that I wish for. So there's no reason to really overthink it. Or, I mean, this is what I'm built for.
0: He's just such an incredible awesome. Kid. I mean, just 22 years old, and to be that mature is remarkable.
1: I'm sure you saw some of the videos of him this weekend in New York City. He's literally just going to Central Park and, like, painting. I'm not even kidding. The videos of him are insane. Because if you see, like, Bradley Cooper walking around, you're like, is that Bradley Cooper maybe? Wemby, everybody's like, holy cow, it's that alien. He's 7'4". Look at him. You know, it's pretty awesome.
0: It's we've been lucky. We've had, you know, you go through these runs. We had an incredible Game 7 of the World Series. We had a very good March Madness, like exceptional. The NBA season was weird. We had a tanking epidemic. I mean, there's a lot of sweeps. It was just kind of an ugly NBA. But then we got a great Western Conference Finals, and I kind of feel like sports owes us. We can't have another sweep. Knick fans are all like, we saw this coming. No, you didn't. Nobody would have. The last time the Knicks lost was the first day of the NFL draft. Is that crazy? You'd think you'd get an injury. You'd have a shooting slump. I mean, they played in tough environments, Philadelphia, San Antonio. You think you'd just have a bad half.
1: Was that like two international trips ago for you? I mean, that was so long ago. I barely forget or remember.
0: I will be for the next 8 days at home, just watching. I mean, for the next 3 weeks, mostly World Cup.
1: Oh, the World Cup. I'm so geeked. Oh, my goodness. A lot of wagers coming in. Sorry, Sorsby. It's a lot of World Cup wagers coming in.
0: All right. I'll probably get bashed for that take, but you know, I'm not sure what we're supposed to do with people that make mistakes, especially young people. But what about Pete Rose? We all want Pete Rose in the Hall of Fame, right? And he was an adult who made those mistakes.
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19: This is Above the Noise. There have been 5 teams in NBA history to come back from an 0-2 deficit to win the finals. That alone puts the San Antonio Spurs in a tough spot. But the real problem isn't the deficit itself, it's where those losses happen. Losing games 1 and 2 at home, now they're on the road. The distinction matters because while 5 teams have rallied from an 0-2 deficit in the finals, no team has ever dropped the first 2 at home and come back to win the title. Now we're in Madison Square Garden tonight. Of course, writing off Victor feels foolish. The Spurs have the kind of player who can alter a series by himself, not to mention we've seen stranger things happen before. Still, every comeback needs a starting point, and history suggests this mountain is steeper than most. The Spurs aren't just trying to become the sixth team to overcome an 0-2 deficit to win the NBA championship. They're trying to do something no team in the history of the league has ever done. I'm Dan Patrick, and this is Above the Noise. 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

to the jungle. My name is Jim Rome. A very good Monday to you. Hope you had a great weekend. 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Hit me up at Jim Rome on the X. Email me at Rome, R-O-M-E, at haveatake.com. All right, so Monday includes the following. Open phones in hour number one. In hour number two, a conversation with former NHLer Darren Pang. NHL Stanley Cup Final has been wild. Absolutely wild. All three games have been wild, but game number three was unlike any I've ever seen. So we will talk to him at 1:20 Pacific time. Top of hour number three, one of my favorite guys, former NFLer Gerald McCoy will be joining us in ATP on this Monday. And, you know, lots of other things to get to. If you know what you want to cover, do not wait for the open. Get up in here. Or if you're watching on the stream, quick reminder, head on over to our YouTube page, our channel. Good things happening with the channel. Big things happening with the channel. Why don't you go on over there, check it out. If you like what you see, hit the sub button, and I'd appreciate that very much. All right, first things first, some breaking news. A bombshell court ruling has shocked the world today, even if the world should not be shocked by now, right? Because nobody should be surprised at anything that happens in college sports anymore, especially when it comes to the NCAA trying to enforce any of its alleged rules. Even one that's as obvious as this one, you know, the one that says you can't bet on your own team. That's a pretty major rule. Pretty cut and dried, right? And yet, an injunction was granted by a district court in Lubbock County, Texas today, making quarterback Brennan Soresby suddenly eligible to play college football for Texas Tech this season after serving a two-game suspension. So effectively, two games for betting on his own team. Two games for admitting he bet on his own team. Many times, to be very clear about this, Soresby's not even fighting the claim at all. He's admitting it. Here's what else he's admitted to. At least 2,900 bets totaling more than 30 grand during his 2 years at IU, and at least 165 bets totaling nearly 40 grand at Cincinnati. He also continued his betting activity after arriving at Texas Tech, and is admitted to sending at least 65 grand to friends to cover bets made on his behalf. It's a hell of a lot of bets. That is a hell of a lot of bets and a hell of a lot of money. Yeah, I know. Not compared to what he makes, but that's neither here nor there. You're not allowed to bet. Not on those things. And he admitted that he did. Now, thankfully, he has sought help for this. But it doesn't erase the fact that it happened, or that he admitted to doing it, and that he included betting involving his own team. The rules are so clear on this. You cannot bet on other college football games, and you really cannot bet on your own college football games. So how in the hell is he in the process of essentially getting away with it? Well, great lawyers, for one thing, combined with a governing body with essentially no hammer whatsoever. The NCAA lost its hammer a long time ago. And if the NCAA can't enforce any of its own rules, even when it comes to betting on your own team, then what is the point exactly of the NCAA anymore? I mean, seriously, why does the NCAA even exist anymore? If you can't enforce any of your own rules. Pretty good question, right? What is stopping anybody else from gambling on their own games right now? What's to prevent anybody from gambling on anything they want and then just finding a new favorable job and then filing an injunction? It worked. Where is the deterrent in that? There isn't anything to stop anybody from doing that.
which is what I would call an existential crisis for the NCAA. Because if the suits in Indy can't enforce this, can't enforce that you can't bet on your own team, then the hell is the point of having any suits in Indy or anywhere else? I like how my guy Daniel Jeremiah put it on the X earlier today at Move the Sticks. Here's a list of enforceable rules in college football.

0: and you get yourself to a program and a community that's willing to take you in, you can essentially do whatever the hell you want, and the NCAA can't stop it. Even if you make wild arguments in the process like, I only bet to, quote, feel more connected to the team, end of quote. Sorsby had already made that excuse in a legal filing, that the bets on his own team were only so he could feel closer to his teammates, like he was just supporting them. The only reason he bet on his own team was to be supportive of his own team. He actually went with that, and it actually worked. Plus, Indiana didn't win any of those games anyway because they still sucked back then. He also went with that, as if that made betting on his own team okay. See, these were all actual, real Sorsby arguments. And the one he and his attorneys made today was also really rich. Probably my favorite of all. Not as rich as this guy's going to be if he does get to play this season, but very rich nonetheless. They successfully argued that if Sorsby is ineligible to play this season, it would cause him, quote, probable, imminent, and irreparable injury, end of quote. Right. You mean a punishment. It's called a punishment. And that's exactly the point of a punishment. You break a rule, there has to be a consequence. And that consequence has to hurt. That's the whole point. You just defined punishment for us. You can't really say, yeah, I did it. I did do it. And I do deserve a punishment. Just not the punishment from the rule book, because that would really suck too much. So let me just choose my own punishment that sucks way less. That is not supposed to be how it works, right? And yet that's exactly how it worked for Brendan Sorsby. Yeah, I don't like that punishment. I think I'll enforce my own punishment. No, we're pretty clear about this in our NCAA guidelines. You cannot bet on your team. You cannot bet on your sport. Here's your punishment. Yeah, I don't like that punishment. That's a punishment. What are you doing punishing me? Well, you broke the rules. Okay, I admitted it. But now you're trying to punish me. That punishment's going to hurt me, you know. It's going to hurt my bottom line. It's going to hurt my reputation. I mean, this bleep is pretty irreparable. Right.
1: More than it hurts you.
0: Right. Exactly. You shouldn't be able to admit to breaking one of the biggest and most obvious rules there is, and then just say, you know what? I'm not cool with your punishment. Because frankly, punishment is punishment. And I don't want to be punished. I already admitted that I did it. What the hell more do you want from me? Of course, being suspended this season would cost this dude millions of dollars and hurt his draft status and his ability to earn in the future and his reputation. Nobody's debating that. But that's what happens when you blatantly break a very obvious rule. You get punished, and the punishment hurts. That's why you don't do something that's stupid in the first place. It's called a deterrent. And now there is no deterrent to stop anybody from doing the exact same thing. Herein lies the problem. How in the world did they find a judge to rule in his favor? As for Texas Tech, I want to make some things clear. First of all, this wasn't just some Tech alum wearing a Mahomes jersey under their robes who issued the court order. Actually, the original judge already recused herself. And the judge who ruled today was a guest judge from a separate county with no affiliation to Texas Tech. Just to be clear, this was not some classic judicial home cooking in Lubbock.
2: Classic.
0: At least not in the way that most people assume it must be. Second of all, I mean, I'm not going to sit here and blame Texas Tech, right? For trying to push the boundary. We're talking about a $5 million quarterback on a team with national championship aspirations. I'm guessing any program in college football would try and get this dude on the field right now. You know LSU would. That's for sure. That said, it is pretty wild that one of Texas Tech's top boosters, Cody Campbell, try to come out today and act like he's just as disappointed and horrified as the rest of us with this ruling. Quote, "This unfortunate situation is the outcome of a broken system. I'm doing everything I can to fix it, but until there is a permanent solution, Texas Tech and its student athletes have to do the best they can to navigate and compete amid the chaos that exists in the reality of the world we live in." End of quote. Oh, yeah. I'm sure you find this situation very unfortunate. I'm sure everybody in Lubbock is just broken up about this broken system right now. Oh, I how much more do you expect us to take? They're going to let our quarterback play. The second part's right, though.
1: Heartbreaking.
0: Until there is a permanent solution, Tech and everybody else will do their best to navigate and compete amidst the chaos.
2: That was tragic.
0: And navigating and competing in the chaos right now effectively means acting like there are no rules. You know why? Because there pretty much are no rules. And if you're not taking advantage of that, then you can bet your ass somebody else is. The NCAA will still appeal this. They may even win for once just because of how absurd and egregious this situation is. But it all just highlights once again that the NCAA's got no hammer. They're virtually powerless at this point, even to stop things that we can all basically agree upon are bad and wrong. And before you run up in here and scream, "He only bet on them to win," what's the problem? It's the same old Pete Rose argument. Remember, you can't bet on your team, period, to win or to lose. And yes, it is a problem even if you bet on your team to win. Because on those days that you do not bet on them, that is a signal to other bettors that you don't think they're going to win. So don't bring that crap around here. Bottom line, you can't bet on your own team. You can't bet on other teams at your school. You can't bet on other college football games. You can't bet more than $800 on pro sports. Yet, dude admitted to all of that. And none of it matters. Once again, if the NCAA cannot enforce a rule this obvious, this blatant, this important, what is the point of having the NCAA at all? You might be one of those people who is very much against federal intervention. I get it. But it's pretty clear, after this ruling, that may be the only way to get this train back on the tracks. I can't guarantee it will. But I can guarantee you this at this point, no one gives a damn about the NCAA and its, quote, rules. I mean, what rules, right? Again, nothing in college sports should ever shock me. But this ruling is shocking as hell. 1-800-636-8686. Oh, but, he is willing to sit out the first two games. Pretty big of him and his attorneys. I mean, that's unbelievable. I don't know if he has to get a $5 million salary prorated or if he just sits out those two games. Believe me, I would imagine Tech having the resources would be more than happy to pay him for those two games that he's sitting out. It's incredible. He copped to all of it. All of it. One of the first rules in the gambling handbook. In fact, he broke most of the rules in the gambling handbook. And it doesn't even matter. But first and foremost, according to the NCAA, and everybody knows it, and if you don't know it or he didn't know it, then that's on him. You can't gamble on your own team. If you gamble on your own team, you are permanently ineligible. Yeah, no, I'm not. talk to my lawyers. You know, I watch true crime all the time. I can't say how many times I've seen suspects hauled into an interview room, and they're just going on, answering all these questions. And I always turn to Dr. Jano and say, get a lawyer. Why did you even answer one question? Get a lawyer. This guy knew enough to get a lawyer. Or lawyers. Matt Hayes, CFP, quote, Texas Tech, this is on the stream right now, Texas Tech booster Cody Campbell tells at USA Today Sports that by contract, he's obligated to pay Brendan Sorsby a reported $5 million deal if he's eligible. We are super excited, Campbell said. Happy to pay him, even if he can't play the first two games. Were you not the bro who 5 seconds earlier was talking about how concerned you are? How unfortunate the situation is? Look at this. That quote that is read came from the guy who said this, quote, this unfortunate situation is the outcome of a broken system. I'm doing everything I can to fix it, but until there is a permanent solution, Texas Tech and its student athletes have to do the best they can to navigate and compete amid the chaos that exists in the reality of the world we live in. End of quote. Can you please show me the other quote one more time? That same guy, quote, we are super excited, happy to pay him, even if he can't play the first two games. Hey, Cody, which one is it? Which one is it? You're deeply disturbed by a broken system, or you can't wait to pay this guy, even if he doesn't play those two games. Diarrhea coming out your mouth, can't diarrhea wait. Coming out your ass, diarrhea coming out your ears.
1: Diarrhea.
0: Bro, why don't you just give him a raise?
1: Equalizer.
0: While we're at it, why don't we bump him up to 6 or 8 million
1: a year? Who the hell you are. It's coming. Doesn't care
0: Thanks,
1: who
0: Abby.
1: You are or
0: They are more, believe me, more than happy to pay him for those two games. They're ecstatic. They got their guy.
2: More.
0: So they're right back
2: more,
0: in the hunt.
2: More,
0: he was arguably the best player in the portal. They absolutely have national championship aspirations right now, this year. And right when you think this guy better get ready for the supplemental draft, in comes a judge who says, nope. You're all good. Go on back to school, son. Go play some ball. Man, that is wild. Well, go earn your $5 million. Even if you have to skip two games, you still get all your money. Not only did I maintain your eligibility, I got you a raise, son, because you're getting the same paychecks and you don't have to play two of those games. You're welcome. Case dismissed. Oh, yeah, but, one thing. Don't use that extra time to gamble. That. What a world. And I'm not the guy here banging on the desk every single day, although I have said, and this is not an original thought, but, I don't know, guardrails, boundaries, maybe some rules, something. But that right there is rock bottom. That is rock bottom. This dude flat out admitted, I gambled on my team. This guy pretty much flat out admitted he gambled on anything that moved. In this country, outside of this country, on sports he knew nothing about. Not once or twice, but tens of thousands of dollars.
3: A million.
0: And lots of bets. Literally on things he knew nothing about and the thing that he knew most about, college football, and it just doesn't matter. The NCAA can't even enforce the rule. Wild. 1-800-636-8686. Got game 3 at the Garden. MSG, New York. It's going down tonight. First game of the finals in a long time, and they're looking at their first championship in decades. San Antonio implodes. I would argue the Knicks have not even played their best ball yet, and they're up 2-0. So we'll talk about what might happen in Game 3. How about the Stanley Cup Final? Let me just say this before I go to break. To all of you who've been coming at me all these years, every time I say the NHL postseason is the best postseason, apology accepted. No harm, no foul, no hard feelings. Hey, man, it's not easy being right. What a wild game 3 that was. Crazy game. All right, so we will get into all of these things. Got a couple of good interviews and more, too. Hit me up, 1-800-636-8686. One quick question to start the week. 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It comes in four amazing flavors. 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Or just smash that bad boy yourself. If you don't see it, ask for Old Trapper by name, because no other jerky compares. Old Trapper, what's your beef?
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4: Wow, wow. Are up 2-0. New York's stole two games in San Antonio. The next two are in the Garden with a chance to sweep. Game 3 of the NBA Finals is tonight. Westwood One Sports.
0: While the world watches the stars hit the FIFA World Cup, Hyundai has its eyes on the next generation of talent. 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
7: The Rockies lost to the Milwaukee Brewers 12-4 on Sunday. The only bright spot was Hunter Goodman. He hit his 17th home run of the year. He has 6 home runs in his last 11 games. And don't look now, but he is way ahead of his pace of 31 home runs a year ago when he was an all-star catcher and the National League Silver Slugger Award winner behind the plate. 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It is on now from the Milwaukee Brewers to Tuesday night. 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That's Around the Bases. I'm Drew Goodman.
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0: kind of like Brennan Soresby, just ignoring the rules, doing whatever the hell I want. Welcome back. Dear Jim. This has become a thing. Dear Jim, why are you starting the show with a college football take when the NBA Finals are on TV tonight? Sincerely, Ben in San Antonio. All right, that's a guy pretending to be Ben because Ben said something like that prior to. That's Paul in Albany, War Spurs fan, going Marvin Freeman after the Knicks go up 3-0 tonight. The only thing funnier than that is the actual Ben in San Antonio did chase that. The next one through, quote, Romy, opening with Brendan Soresby. In case you forgot, there was this little thing called Game 2 on Friday night where my Spurs were in it to the end until Wemby bounced the rock off Castle's back with 10 ticks left. Signed, Benny in San Antonio. Wore Wemby finding the paint and staying there. I don't know, Ben. Wouldn't that be like me saying, were you finding another show and staying there? I mean, Ben. Hey, Ben, let me ask you something. How long did you celebrate the fact that your team was in it until the very end in game two and then completely imploded at home? Are you still drunk from that celebration, Ben? Hey, Ben, have you slept since your team came so close to winning? Until the alien had the worst sequence ever in 10 seconds. I mean, bro, tell me you're just being a troll. Tell me you think this is funny and you don't actually mean this. You want credit for your team falling behind by double digits and coming all the way back and having a chance to win and the alien having a great look and not knocking you down? You want credit for that? Did you want me to start by saying, hey, San Antonio, so close. Good job. Good effort. That's not my take, dude. That's not my take, and you would not have wanted me to start with that take. I'm going to give you the benefit of the doubt, Benny, and just say you're a big troll. I know you don't mean that. Hey, Rome, you know, not to produce the show or anything, Rome, but you know what you should have done? You should have led with us almost winning. Yeah, that's a strong take, Ben. Hey, Ben, you know what we should do? It would save me a lot of time, actually. And my crew, why don't you get up every morning and email us your topics and the order you want me to hit those topics, and then I'll just do that. Actually, Ben, don't do that. You know why? The show would suck. Kind of like these takes that you're sending me. Yeah, no. Again, Ben, I know it's hard for you to understand. I know that the entire universe revolves around you and your basketball team, who is now down 2-0, by the way. Actually, I'm going to produce this show for a much broader audience, and we're actually going to cover the breaking news of the day. Game 3 tonight, part of the news of the day, but not breaking. We already knew it after you let Game 2 get away. In fact, we've known for quite some time that Game 3 was tonight. What we did not know was that the NCAA would get their asses kicked, and that Brendan Soresby would get to maintain his eligibility. That was breaking news. And again, as I mentioned, this is a guy who was the most sought-after player in the portal on a team that very much has college football playoff and national championship implications. Might be a guy who could win the Heisman, although missing the first 2 games is going to hurt. Could be a first-round pick in the NFL. Yeah, I mean, I don't know, Ben. Like, how much energy and time and oxygen did I just waste explaining to you why I did not lead with your team that lost 2 nights ago? There's that, too. But Ben, you've become a thing, and not the kind of thing you want to be on this show. Hey, Ben, sorry about this, but I'm going to continue with that story because Soresby has dropped a statement on his Instagram account, quote, I'm very grateful for the endless support I've received throughout this entire process. I'm also grateful for the chance to rejoin my teammates. This opportunity comes with the responsibility to remain focused on my personal growth, the ability to learn from this experience, and to be able to use my situation to help others going forward. You know what? I would chop that right in half. Right in half. If that statement started with this, take out opportunity, this comes with the responsibility to remain focused on my personal growth, the ability to learn from this experience, and be able to use my situation to help others going forward, end of quote, that would have been a great statement. Yeah, dude, I bet you are grateful. You should be grateful. You broke every rule in the book without consequence. Damn straight you're grateful. Thank you, XCR. Take all that out. And take out opportunity and put, like, I don't know, next chapter. This next chapter comes with the responsibility to remain focused on my personal growth, the ability to learn from this experience, and to be able to use my situation to help others going forward. Right, dude, that's what you should be doing. Going around and telling people, don't gamble. If you're a college athlete, do not gamble on your team. Do not gamble on other college sports. Do not gamble on any of your other teams. You can gamble on certain things professionally, but not more than $800 worth. Oh, sorry, Ben. A couple of more minutes where I didn't talk about your Spurs, who were down 2-0 and might get swept.
1: Oh.
0: Sean in Wichita, quote, everybody get down.
2: Everybody get down.
0: Signed Sorsby, while sending everyone he knows money for placing bets on his behalf. Yeah, that's the thing. We're not talking about a few bets. We're talking about thousands. Thousands of dollars. So many bets made by other people. Like, again, he very knowingly knew that what he was doing was wrong. And then if you didn't know, it's impossible not to know. Every school makes it very clear. But then again, the guy's got to be like, what? What? And what's your point, Rome? I've got a game to get ready for. Well, not the first two games. Eric on the South Side. Hi, Jim. I broke the rules. My bad. Signed, Brendan Sorsby.
3: My bad.
0: Pretty much.
3: I called it wrong.
0: My bad.
3: My bad, my friend.
0: My bad. My bad. My bad. My bad. I'm sorry.
3: My bad. I called it wrong. My bad, my friend. I'm sorry.
0: Dino from Scottsdale, quote, what's the problem? QB1 only made 9,000 bets. He was smart enough not to make, say, 10,000 bets? Good point. Got me on that one. Romy, I gambled on the smack off without telling you, but I'm imposing a self-punishment of 2 days off from the dog wash business. Regards, Big Head. He's actually not a part of the team per se. But I know that's not true. Nobody had any action on the smack off. At One Outlaw Swagger. Dear Jim, things were so easy back in the 80s. Schools feared me. Ask SMU, sincerely, the NCAA death penalty. That's so true, right? That they actually had the power and the authority back in the day to hand down death penalties. Death penalties. Like, they could give the school the chair back in the day. Now you can't even make a guy ineligible for betting on his own team. And again, admitting it, like there's proof. Be like some guy going to trial, accused of murder, standing up. Do you have anything to say for yourself? I did it. I did it. I'll show you the body. I can take you to the body. I did it. I killed that person. Oh, here's the body. Here's the weapon. Here's my DNA. Here's everything you need to know. I did it. Okay. Bam. See you never again, except when it's time to sit down in that chair. Oh, no, no, no, no, no, no, no, no. I don't like that punishment. I don't want that punishment. Tell you what, Judge. Tell you what I'm going to do. I'm going to sit in the county lockup for, I don't know, 60 days? 60 days? And then I'm good. But yes, I did do it. And here's the weapon. And here's the body. And here's my DNA. And I have no alibi. At the time of the murder, I was in that person's face. It's just that chair that you're trying to put me in is going to cause me irreparable injury. It's going to damage my reputation, and it's going to hurt my earning power. And I'm not going to get to do what I really want to do, which is, I don't know, go out and harm people. And by the way, it's going to fry my brain. I've heard that thing about how they flip the switch a couple of times to make sure it works. I don't want that. Jimmy K writes, the good news for Sorsby is he gets to play. The bad news is that Sorsby is now the poster child of smug, entitled college athletes in the NIL era. Easy to root against Sorsby and Texas Tech for further soiling a system that was already a rancid mess. Yeah, I don't think he cares. I don't think they care. I don't think he cares. I know the judge didn't care. Yeah, I don't think the NFL is even going to care if the guy can play. If the guy goes out there after serving his 2-game suspension and is chucking it all over the yard, has a Heisman-type year, they go to the college football playoff, they make a deep run, they win the thing, nobody's going to give a damn. Nobody gives a damn right now, except for people with common sense. All right, let's take a break. When we come back, your reaction, maybe a telephone call or two. And yes, Benny, I have thoughts on tonight's game 3 in New York. I do have a question for you though, Ben. If your team had no composure at the end of games 1 and 2 at home, what makes you think they're going to have any composure in game 3 in the most hostile environment in the world? The only thing you have going for you is that you can't get inside that building for under, like, I don't know, $6,000, $8,000, $9,000. So you're keeping the real psychos out. But it's going to be wild. It's going to be wild. All right, all of this still ahead.
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4: Wow, wow, whoa. The Knicks are up 2-0. New York stole 2 games in San Antonio. The next two are in the Garden with a chance to sweep. Game 3 of the NBA Finals is tonight. Westwood One Sports.
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1: 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I or somebody else on the crew might answer your question. 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All right, really quickly, before I go to the phones, this guy's got a pretty reasonable response in a rather unreasonable situation. Jay in Tampa, quote, "I don't know, Jim. This ruling may ultimately be bad for Sorsby. Most of us learn through pain. It appears he's an addict in this. And this could have been rock bottom. His bottom. His behavior may be reinforced and he'll hit the ground again in the future." I mean, maybe. We know that he went to get some help. I don't know whether or not, I don't know how committed he was. I don't know whether or not that took. I don't know. I don't know what he's doing right now. But there's not a whole lot of consequence and not a whole lot of deterrent, is there? In breaking a very obvious rule. And this guy was gambling a lot now. A lot. Through other people, using other people, thousands of dollars. And this notion again, like, it doesn't matter if he bet 30 grand or lost 50 grand when he's a multimillionaire. It actually does matter. It does matter because it's against the rules and you're doing it over and over and over and over again and you know it's wrong. Like, he violated virtually every rule when it comes to that. So it does matter how much money it was, honestly. It's not okay. Like, I say this, look, I'm not gonna be a hypocrite. We have FanDuel. I've had other partnerships with other gambling entities. One of the disclaimers always is, don't play more than you can afford to lose. I get that. I understand that. This guy's got a lot of money. However, there are rules. And if you're so far into it or so dumb that you would bet on your own team repeatedly, that's a problem, whether you can afford the loss or not. You can't do it. Because then it's not just about, I can afford to lose that money, it's okay. It's not about what you can afford to lose in that case. It's about the integrity of the game. That's what this is all about. The integrity of the game. Leagues, institutions, need their fans to know what they're seeing is legit. And that it's not wrestling. That it's legit. Once you lose that, it's hard to get back. I would argue it's impossible to get back, but we've seen others get caught gambling. And the integrity of the game remains. However, you need to know that what you're seeing is legit. It's bad enough that we already think that everything's fake. That the tinfoil comes out almost for anything and everything. That's why that rule is in place. So they can't impact the outcome of the game, and then it's fixed. Then it's scripted. Then it's not actual sport. Let's go to the phones. 1-800-636-8686. Let's go to L.A. Matt in L.A. Matt, what's going on, dude?
2: Oh, Romulus James from Lubbock, California to Lubbock, Texas. You're welcome, you pukes. Since the days that the Ryan Express was speedbagging in Ventura, your boy Matt in L.A.'s had your back, pimp. And from Jerry Stretchface Jones, skirting NFL policy to get his own Nike deal back in the day, countless unscrupulous backdoor deals have been made by the good old boy network of greasy-fisted oil tycoons. But down in Lubbock, man, this takes the cake. Buddy Holly spinning in his grave as Texas Justice, Texas Tech, and the NCAA have just made a mockery of the whole damn minor league system. College football world. I mean, what an absolute joke NC2A football is these days with its 27-year-old and a bunch of degenerate All-American cash-grabbing youngsters with no remorse and, worse yet, no consequences. It makes me sick. But that's not why I called, Jim. I called to congratulate the New York City sewer rats for body bagging San Antone and turning Wemby into a roadside blow-up man with James Kelly-esque Twizzler arms flopping in the air. And thank all of you Brick fans for the riot of all riots in Gotham proper, the real city by the bay that's coming this weekend when all the freaks, thugs, hooligans, and body stench-emitting subway shysters are out in the droves. Congratulations on ending your 50-year drought and tearing down the greatest city in the world, Nick Fan. Respect. But I'm Matt in L.A., and you're not. War irate Craig and Sprinkles in Wichita being way more normal than any of the New York City psycho freaks. But unwar this Texas Tech kid being the next Arch Schleister. Outro.
1: Dang, Matt. That's what happens when Matt goes away for a little while. He's been saving up, loading up for it. Rack him. If you're new to the program, or you lost track of the program, and just now found the program, that's Matt in L.A. And you're not. He made sure you knew that. But that's not why he called. I don't know what my favorite part about Matt's calls are. That run up where he goes on and goes in on somebody for like 3 minutes, but then goes his strong pivot of, but that's not why I called. Then why did you spend 3 minutes developing that if that's not why you called? I thought that's exactly why you called. Just kind of messing around with you, Matt. You know, I love you, brother. Everybody else hates you,
2: brother,
1: but I love you, man. As long as I'm the host of this show, Matt, you are always welcome on this show. I think I did let you reintroduce yourself, too. Sorry. My bad. My bad. Signed, Brendan Rome. Signed, Rome Soresby. My bad.
3: I'll give myself one segment penalty.
1: How's that?
3: My bad, my friend.
1: My bad, my friend. I broke one of my own rules. My bad, my friend.
3: Called it wrong.
1: I'm going to take the next hour off. Albie, get up in here and take over for me.
4: Dude.
1: I think I'll slap my own wrist. All right, there's hour number one. Coming up in hour number two, Darren Pang, NHL on TNT analyst, also a former NHLer. Talk about the wild Stanley Cup final. Gerald McCoy, top of hour number three. And whatever you want to hit on, get up in here. 1-800-636-8686. 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
7: Is Jared Stidham really quarterback 2?
8: Oh, my God.
7: QB 2.
8: Not Jared for me.
7: Stidham. Do you trust it?
8: No. Man, Jared Stidham, I've heard, is a fantastic guy, and he's a great room. He makes the room strong for Bo Nix, so good.
7: Uh-huh.
8: Good. I'm glad that you bring some sort of comfort in some way to the starting quarterback. But I am sorry, Stiddy. Unfortunately, you had your bad day and your biggest mistake on the biggest stage for all the world to see. I was promised you wouldn't make the mistake that would cost you the game. That's why you're on the team. And then you went and cost them not only the game, the AFC Championship. And they put it all on you because I don't think your coach should have put you in that position by going for it on fourth down to begin with. Should have kicked the field goal and played for the points and worried about the weather and all that other stuff. But you know what? Again, at the end of the day, I was told you would not make that decision of the backwards chest pass, and you went ahead and you did it. Why did you do that? Why did you do it? How can I trust you again?
7: They're not going to have Sam Ehlinger be the backup.
8: Oh, they might.
7: Jared Stidham is the backup quarterback on this
8: team. You were the one that first forwarded the thought to me in the offseason that Sean Payton can't stand that guy's face. All he's going to see is a snowy day in Denver and a backwards lateral that led to the biggest turnover of the game.
7: I think all of those things are true, and yet they're just going to go off of practice performance, and it's just going to be steady. You know what, Jared Stidham? You know what he is? He's a good practice player, which is a great way to ensure your career as a backup quarterback in the NFL, because you're gonna put all of that on film. You're gonna put that in front of the coaches, and they're gonna sit there and they're gonna go, "Well, it has to be him. He knows what the hell he's doing out there."
8: Until he showed us he didn't.
7: I know.
8: It's the problem with this statement. Now it doesn't hold water, Nate.
7: I know.
8: You can tell me he knows what he's doing. No, he doesn't. I know deep down you do, but your instincts forced you to do something you shouldn't have.
7: But this is just it. Football coach's biggest concern is, this is why they hated Tebow. This is why they hated Paxton Lynch. This is why Sean hated Russell Wilson. If you can't do the thing that I told you to do, then you're worthless to me. Then I can't stand you. Jared Stidham will do exactly what they tell him to do.
8: But he won't execute it.
7: No.
8: Nate, he was in front of receivers, behind receivers. Again, his timing is just a bit off when it comes to a real game situation, unless it's preseason. He's had a couple of times to seize this job. He's had a couple of times seize three or four jobs.
7: But remember, but that's not the question here.
8: I don't trust him, Nate, and you're not going to make me.
7: The question is, are you going to be my backup quarterback? And the answer is, God, yes, he is. Of course he is.
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0: Welcome back, or good afternoon. I'm Jim Rome in Southern California. We'll talk some hockey next segment with Darren Pang. Some basketball momentarily, but some quick reaction. We start the second hour. Look at Bella. Bella gets through again. Quote, "What's the bull assassin doing calling the show today? We're only halfway through baseball season. Get to plunging." Bella getting through again. Damn, Bella. Stop that quote. "I hope Matt in L.A. reversed the curse and the Spurs win four in a row." Hard to imagine that happening. You know, last week I said when Gino made that call before the series and then San Antonio lost the first game and everybody piled on Gino, I'm like, it's not Gino's fault. It's not Gino's fault. Gino, my guy, I'm starting to think it's your fault. I didn't think so last week. But seeing the situation your team is in right now, I'm starting to think, maybe it is your fault. So San Antonio, let me start right here for hour number two. Let me start with the same two words I had for you after game one. Two words being, those two words. New York. Just to show that I'm equitable about things and fair, I've got two words for you too. Bing bong.
1: Bing bong.
0: And finally, one more word for everybody. Finally. That's what Knicks fan is feeling today. Finally. The NBA Finals have returned to MSG. Finally. The Knicks will host an NBA Finals game for the first time this century. And I don't think anyone ever imagined how the Knicks would be rolling into their first home finals game in 27 years. In fact, I know that nobody thought this would happen. I know nobody thought this team would be up 2-0 in the series and riding a 13-game playoff win streak. But here we are.
2: Here we are.
0: Here the bleep we are.
2: We are.
0: The Knicks are like, Portland woman, please. You want a phenomenon?
3: Please.
0: Well, if anybody has a phenomenon going on, it's us. So now the Knicks really are a game away from ending this because there's no way the Spurs come back from being down 3-0 in this series. I already said the game two was basically a must win for the Spurs and that there was no way they were going to win 4 out of 5. Then they lost game two. This is absolutely, literally a must win. Because nobody has ever come back from a 3-0 deficit in the NBA. And the Knicks, they just look like they can't lose. Like they've forgotten how to lose. Let me put it to you this way. Hopefully, painting in the park help Wemby clear his head and reset. Because damn, does that dude need a mental reset. There he is, if you're watching on the stream. I wonder if Wemby is worried yet. I would think he's a little more worried at this point than, quote, not worried in the slightest, like he tried to tell us after game one. He wasn't worried in the slightest after he was a disaster in crunch time in game one. Probably should have been worried. At least some, right? Because then he came back in game two, and the exact same thing happened at the end of that game. I mean, credit to the Spurs, Benny, for coming back on the Knicks on Friday night. But no credit for yet another disastrous sequence for Wemby at the end of that game.
4: Pulls up, jump shot. Back of the rim, won't go. Wemby the rebound, 12 seconds remaining. Stolen by Brunson and knocked down by Wemby. Brunson will shoot free throws with 9.5 remaining. Oh, and Bissell. Castle inbound. Fox gets it. Bridges on him. 4 seconds. Fox to Wembanyama. Pulls up. Jumper. Won't go. Rebound taken by Vassell. It's over. It's over. The Knicks survive. This magic carpet ride continues.
0: As I posted on X after that game that night, Alien got a good look. Alien got a really good look. Look, I'm not going to take back what I've said about him being the face of the NBA, the best player in the world, the potential GOAT. But very clearly, he's still 22. And there is still plenty of room for improvement, evolution, growing his game. He's not a bona fide closer yet. He's not that yet. He still has work to do, which is fine. He's only 22. He's still a work in progress. He's still in his first NBA Finals. Clearly the Spurs are not as ready to skip steps as I thought that they were. They clearly need this step. They clearly need to learn from this step. They clearly need to learn how to clear this step. And that ending disaster, that sequence, tells you all you need to know. The Spurs' lack of experience is actually hurting them in this series. The fact that they got there, we just assumed it doesn't matter, does it? They went through OKC. They don't need that experience, but they do. We're seeing it. The Knicks are playing like they've been here before, even though they haven't. But that's basically been the difference in this series so far. Experience, poise, composure, executing when it matters, not making damaging mistakes. The Knicks have done all their damage so far, and they've done it on the road. And they would tell you they haven't played their best. Now they get to come home and play in front of their own psychos. Granted, I don't know how many of these psychos can actually afford to get inside the building tonight. Just imagine, though, if the Spurs had no composure in their own barn, how are they going to keep it together in the gnarliest house in the world? If the Spurs look young in the comfort of their own home, how young are they going to look in the least comfortable place there is for visitors? Also, San Antonio, as you know, I'll remind you anyway, history is not on your side. Teams that have won the first two games of the finals have gone on to win the Larry O 32 out of 37 times. And we all know nobody's ever come back from being down 3-0. The Spurs are not about to become the first team to do that. Not against this buzzsaw. Not as well as the Knicks are playing. Here's the biggest problem for you, San Antonio. The Knicks have not played their best game yet. They've not, I mean, they've gotten some really good performances. In fact, great performances. Don't get it twisted. Like Cat? Cat has been sensational, mate. Brunson turned into a demon down the stretch in game one, but the Knicks have not played their best game yet, and they still took both games on the road. So, of course, this is a must-win for the Spurs. The problem is, they're going to have to be at their best to win. And does their best even beat the Knicks' best? Certainly not without a dominant Wemby. And we've all gotten so far, or we've gotten this far with two pretty iffy Wemby performances. Cat's doing a great job on him. You know, he came into this series and the consensus was this dude is unguardable. This dude's unguardable. Except Cat is doing a really nice job on him. Cat, in fact, is doing a really nice job on both ends of the floor. All the Spurs need to be on their game tonight. All of them. If they're going to keep this dream alive. Meanwhile, the Knicks, they just need to keep doing what they're doing. Even if it hasn't been perfect. They need to keep making problems for Wemby on offense because they are. And they need to keep him in a blunder when he's trying to defend his own basket. Just like they did on this now internet famous possession from game two.
1: Brunson trying to get away from Harper. Gets into the paint. Kicks it out. Shaman. Shaman kicks it out. Here's Bridges to Brunson. Up top Ananobi drives. Right back out. Bridges corner three is good. Bridges now 3 for 3 from 3-point range.
0: Unbelievable ball movement. Like if you're wondering how the Knicks are neutralizing the best defensive player in the sport, that's how. Amazing ball movement, amazing spacing, great decision making, great execution, great ball, great basketball. The bigger problem for the Spurs is that Wemby is neutralizing himself offensively. That all has to change tonight. Hell, that all had to change in game two. Wemby needs that breakthrough performance tonight. You know, that 40-20 game. It's just hard to assume that it's going to come on the road in MSG when they couldn't get it back in San Antonio, which is why, Spurs fan, I'm hitting you once again with Carl Lewis. To quote the great Carl Lewis, uh-oh! I said it after the first two games. If Wemby truly believes that he's the best player in the world, and plenty think he is. I've said it myself. Now would be a really good time to show it. Actually, games one and two would have been a really good time to show it. But tonight especially. Now, If this guy spends a little bit of time in the park, painting, gets right mentally, locks in, dials in, somehow is able to tap into all that energy, and then drops a 40-20 game on them in the Garden to put them back in the series, then the legend's back. It's hard to imagine. It's hard to imagine, though, because he was not quite himself at home. So do we think that he's going to be more comfortable on the road in an extremely uncomfortable environment? Hard to imagine. But he is built differently. But he is young. I think maybe we were a little premature, and don't we always do this? A little premature in ripping the GOAT title from Mike, or Braun, if you will, and giving it to a guy who still hasn't won his first yet. Generally, these things do take a little bit of time, even if you're way ahead of schedule. And they are. The Bronze Buckeye says, hey, at Jim Rome, it's crazy to think that the XR4TI rules for callers who get run are enforced better than the NCAA's own rules. To be fair, Matt did reset himself, and I did not run him. So we're not perfect either. This one is for Jimmer Romedette. San Antonio was just fine. Signed the big dump in their pants. Ryan from Albuquerque.
2: You have a big dump in your pants.
0: Yeah, the inexperience showed. Like, Wemby gets the rebound, tries to advance the ball to Stephon Castle, who should have been looking back but wasn't. He was running up the floor. So neither one of those guys obviously are point guards. They weren't thinking like that. All right, so Wemby, there you go. Let's get the ball into somebody's hands who, let's get the ball into somebody's back who's not looking. And then he had a good look at it. And I agree with his coach and his teammates who said, you know what? We're good with that shot. He makes that shot way more often than not. We're comfortable with it. Again, Alien got a good look at the end of that game. If you're the best player in the world, you got to make that shot. You got to make that shot. That was not an unreasonable look at all. That actually was a really good look. One 800-636-8686. If you're the best in the world, you can get almost any shot you want. He wanted that shot. He got the shot he wanted. And Mitch Johnson did not call timeout. He trusted his team. And they got a good look. It just didn't go down. But it also didn't help that he threw the ball off of Castle's back. Again, maybe experience does matter. Come to find out. All right, when we come back, we'll talk some hockey. Darren Pang is scheduled to join us. What a wild Stanley Cup final. In fact, I've even stopped posting it, that the best postseason is the NHL postseason. It's just a given at this point. Another OT, a team coming back from a four-goal deficit to force that OT. Wild game. The biggest stage in world soccer is here. And every goal changes everything. 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
5: Wow, wow, whoa. The Knicks are up 2-0. New York stole two games in San Antonio. The next two are in the Garden with a chance to sweep. Game three of the NBA Finals is tonight. Westwood One Sports.
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14: There's a $6.5 million savings if you axe Jarrett Stidham this year.
15: Doesn't hurt either.
14: I don't think Sean would do it. The biggest reason he won't do it? Because he doesn't trust Bo Nix's ankle.
15: Okay, but I don't... Oh, dude.
14: I know.
15: I know. I don't want to fool.
14: I know. I'm telling you, this is the way it's going to get viewed. Jared Stidham's a snuggly little blanket for them.
15: I don't know after that AFC Championship. I just don't think he looks at that blanket the same. You know what? That blanket's got sickness on it. That blanket is...
14: Malaria blanket?
15: That blanket's the Velveteen Rabbit. Uh-huh. It's got to go out. It's got to get burned.
14: Stiddy's the backup quarterback. I don't even think it's close. They're not taking Sam Ellinger seriously. That guy's here to be... Davis, he's here to be the new offensive coordinator after Davis Webb leaves. That's what he'll be.
15: Telling you, Sean walks in.
14: So mad at me.
15: I'm not mad at you at all. I think Sean just.
14: You're mad at Stiddy still, and so you're mad at me by proxy.
15: He looks at Stiddy and all that the stadium comes back to him. The snow falling.
14: I know.
16: Brutal. Yes.
14: I know. And then he's gonna call a play in practice, and Stiddy's gonna throw the ball where it's supposed to go.
15: Here's what I need to know. First day at true training camp. Did you offer Stiddy the old Mexico house this year? Bet you didn't.
14: That's a good question. That's a great question.
15: Betcha you didn't.
14: Good question.
15: If you're Stiddy, if you really want to know if you've got job security,
14: yeah,
15: you know, you sniff around those things, you go, hey, can I go to your house in Mexico?
14: It's a great point.
15: Does Sean then go, duh?
14: Does he just go, hey, I'm down there. Is the door code still the same?
15: Yeah.
14: Just see if he hits you back.
15: Get the text right. Can't read the text?
14: I didn't check my phone.
15: Sorry. No, the code was changed.
14: I must have missed it. I don't know.
15: Code. Hey, the new code is 10-7. When they lose, what was the score?
14: 10-7. Yeah. 10-7.
15: That's the new code. Face.
14: Yeah, he hates him, and he's still going to have it. It's so weird, but that's how football goes.
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0: Jim Rome. All right, if you're on hold, stay there. If you're not, why aren't you on hold? Hit me up, 1-800-636-8686. Let's talk some hockey. We are joined right now by a former NHL goaltender. He played 3 years for the Chicago Blackhawks. He is an analyst for the NHL on TNT. Also the lead game analyst for the Blackhawks broadcasts on the Chicago Sports Network. Game 4 of the Stanley Cup Final between Carolina and Vegas is tomorrow night in Vegas at 8 p.m. Eastern. We are joined right now by Darren Pang. Darren, great to have you on the show. Thanks for making time. How are you?
1: Yeah, Jim, it's been a long time. It's good to be on the show as well. Glad you're doing well. And the Stanley Cup Final has been really incredible. I've been impressed. It's one of those finals where you're not sure what you're going to get, Jim. You know, going Vegas in the West, and there's some big, heavy boys in the West. Boy, that the East, you know, I knew that once we got to a final that the East would have their hands full no matter who it was in the West, whether it was Vegas or whether it was Colorado, Minnesota, Dallas, or whatever, the big, heavy hitters. So I think this is good. This is great for the game of hockey. The ratings are terrific on ESPN and ABC. And I know even non-hockey fans, Jim, that are friends of mine, they're into this one here. And so I think that's phenomenal for our sport.
0: Darren Pang joining us. Exactly right, Darren. It's incredible. Every year at this time, I try to get the casuals and I say, look, maybe you don't watch hockey. Maybe you don't understand hockey. I'm just telling you the best postseason is the NHL postseason. And they always push back and I'm always right. I'm always right. It just is. I mean, we could devote an entire podcast, Darren, to breaking down what happened in the Golden Knights' epic double OT win Saturday night to take that 2-1 series lead. Given all the time you've spent around the NHL, where would you rank Game 3 among the more wild postseason games that's ever been played?
1: It's right up there, Jim. It is absolutely right up there. I was with a group of guys at a golf course called Red Tail in Port Stanley, Ontario. And we were all hunkered in afterwards. And you know, Canadian fans, they want to talk about the Maple Leafs. And sure enough, Mitch Marner took over the show. So, I mean, that was something else, the way the game started, the penalty shot, the excitement. And then you're thinking, this game is done. And then you turn around and it's not done whatsoever. It ended up being one of the craziest, one of the greatest, one of the more dramatic NHL games in history that ended with a puck going off the boards, off the goalie's pad, and in the net. I mean, I would have thought that a game like that, a real classic, I mean, that is a real classic, and I would have thought that a game like that, Jim, would have ended up with one of the prettiest goals in the world, not one of the ones that just so unfortunate for Brandon Bussey, the goalie that came in. I mean, it's a one-timer, it goes off the boards. I've seen this a million times. It's happened to me a million times. Sometimes it hits your leg and goes underneath you. Sometimes it misses your leg and you're free and clear. But boy, when it hits your leg and you don't know where the puck is, it's a bad feeling. And so it was a stunning way to end a game that I thought might rival a game that Steve Levy and I did way, way back when, the longest television game in the history of the NHL, which was the Philadelphia at Pittsburgh game, almost 5.5 overtimes. This one to me, Jim, reeked of one that was going to be that long and maybe

0: Right, like, there's no way a game like that should end like that, but don't we always talk about this? That's the thing about going to a game seven, although this was not that. Yeah. It's the puck. The puck takes crazy bounces. The puck takes crazy bounces. Let me ask you, how much, and I'm not looking to bury anybody, but how much of that is about a crazy bounce? And then how much, because you played goalie, how much of that is about, well, fundamentally not being where you need to be?
1: Yeah, that is a tough one because, Jim, now more than ever, goalies slide a lot. So, In my day, you basically had more control of your post. I mean, it's only 6 feet from post to post, and then you've got the crease. So not often did you swim outside that post. But now goaltenders, he's trying to track that puck, and he's sliding back to his left. But what happens, Jimmy, is you overslide. And once you overslide, now your pad's on the outside, and it's just unfortunate. Like, I mean, I think of some of the goals in the history of the game that were similar to that, and it was his own player. But in 86, 87, the Edmonton Oilers, I mean, they had a chance to, I'm pretty sure that was the right year, but they had a chance to really run the gamut, maybe go 4, 5, 6, 7 straight. Who knew with that great Edmonton Oiler team? And you remember Steve Smith? He was kind of to the left of Grant Fuhr. Grant Fuhr's leg wasn't kind of tucked into the post, and he banked it right off the back of his calf and into the net, and it was game seven, and Edmonton couldn't rally from that, and they ended up losing that, and Calgary ended up advancing. So, I mean, what I'm saying is, it's the rub of the green. You're probably a golfer. I'm a big golfer. I mean, sometimes those bounces go your way, and sometimes they're just awful bounces. And then the next hole, you end up sinking a 35-footer that you had no business sinking. So the game of hockey is very, very similar to that, and I would consider that not a fundamental mistake, just a real odd break. And, you know, that's a real tough one for a goalie that just came into the game and brought them back into the game in Brandon Bussey, who's had he had a really good year for Carolina.
0: He did. He played great until that happened, but that was a freak bounce. Darren Payne joining us. Yeah. So, Darren, where does that leave Frederik Andersen? Like, do you go back to Freddie? Freddie had a really tough time. Look, he's had moments where he's played great, great, but he's had moments where, well, like that. So what do you do? Do you go back to him or no?
1: Yeah, I do. I mean, if I'm Rod, I go right back to my main horse. The reset might be real good for him. You know, jumping, having a great run, as you know, Jim, he had a great run. The competition wasn't always, you know, the heaviest of competitions. But at the same time, he did what he had to do. So I think big guys like Freddie Andersen, there's loads in the league. They just sometimes need a little bit of a reset. He jumped right back into it. They had a long, 10 or 11 days off. They go right back into it. Game situations are not like practices. You cannot simulate a game situation in practice. It is impossible because players will not go to the front of the net and battle in front of the goaltender, your starting goaltender, like they will in a playoff game. So there's a lot of times where you jump into it and you're like, wow, this is moving fast. The puck's moving fast. The cross screens, they're calling them, I think now, Jim, flash screens getting in front of you. Double eye formations. You got a lot more stuff going on in front of the net. So maybe this is the time, a little reset. Give your number one goalie the opportunity. It's still only a 2-1 series. I mean, you know, that's what makes this so incredible. Like people were talking about, it's 1-1 after the first two games. What is each team doing wrong? I'm like, what is each team doing wrong? This is the most exciting hockey I've seen in a long time. So I just think that, go back to your main horse. That would be me in this situation.
0: Darren Payne joining us. Darren, go back to the guys that you were watching the game with and they were Leaf fans. What did they think when Mitch Marner was getting off the way he was? And how much of a redemption story has he become in Vegas, given that he was not quite what they hoped he'd be in Toronto?
1: Yeah, and I thought that was totally unfair in the Toronto situation. I did a number of their playoff series, and you know, that's certainly, it's never a one man show, and certainly right now it's not just Mitch Marner having the success. But fact of the matter is, there was so much pressure on their top three, top four guys in Toronto, and when you fail, and you're Mitch Marner, and you're a local boy, the pressure there is just absolutely incredible. So. Now Toronto probably looks at it, the fans, and go, boy, maybe we underestimated how good of a player he was. Maybe we were on him a little too much. Maybe we were a little bit more too critical and cynical, towards Mitch Marner. The fact of the matter is everybody around the league, every player in the NHL knows that Mitch is a really good player. So now he goes into a team that has a lot more to it, a lot more team structure, a lot more demands on what they're doing and what their end goal is. And that is only to win. And I'm not saying that wasn't the case in Toronto, but when you haven't won in a long time, it's hard to instill that. And so I think that Mitch Marner goes there and he's a great compliment to this, to the entire team, Jim. Like, you know what I mean? Like it's not hey, it's Mitch Marner. He's going to take the puck and he's going to dance through everybody and he's going to score a beautiful goal. Now, he has done that on occasion, but man, they've got

0: got such big, heavy, strong guys on pucks. They win battles. And he's the recipient of all that because he's a dancer. And man, when he dances, it's something else. Those feet are like Fred Astaire out there. And that's a compliment to the way he can get around the ice. But if it was just him, no, there'd be no chance. And you can't be a one-man show and succeed in the NHL. It just doesn't happen. Ask Connor McDavid. Ask, you name it. Ask any of the top players. They'll tell you the same thing. But I think he fits in really well with Vegas and how they play and the kind of players that are around him. Because he's a heck of a player, and I love watching him play.
1: Great player. Darren Pang joining us. Yeah. Darren, so before you go, what about Carolina? Look, we know how good they are. We know how strong that room is. We know how well coached they are. But still, man, that's tough to come all the way back and then have that game, to lose that game on the bounce. To your point, it's only one game. It's 2-1. Yeah. But if you had to guess, you've been in enough rooms. What do you think the vibe is like in that room? And how do you think they come out for game four?
0: I think highly energetic. You know, I think that's the vibe in the room because that's what you asked me. And the vibe in that room is always that. I've got a lot of high octane, Jim. I got a lot of what they call, you know what, in vinegar in me, and I can go, but that Rod Brindamore, man, he doesn't let anybody down, Jim. he just, you wake up in the morning and you get going. And what happened yesterday, what happened last night, it's the old control alt delete system, and it is gone. And that's what impresses me about the way that he coaches, how he can do it for so many years. The energy that he brings to the table is palpable. It really is. So no, I expect Carolina to come right back out and say, listen, we played our worst. We were down 3-0, but we didn't go away. We had some spirit. We came back. We fought back, and we don't want to start that way. There's no way you want to start with a triple bogey anytime you start around, Jim. You want to start with a couple of pars and get things going. But I guarantee you that the Carolina Hurricanes will be ready to roll. And I think this will be a masterpiece, just like all three games have been so far.
1: Yeah, Jim, it's really interesting what you just said. With that high octane, did that serve you well when you were between the pipes, or did you have to kind of dial yourself down a little bit?
0: I kind of had to dial myself down a little bit, you know, because the minute the game starts, you can have all the energy in the world. The game starts and you're in that locker room, Jim, you're getting your skates on. It's quiet. There's a time where it is quiet and you have to know that you're prepared to enter the ice surface. It's like being probably an actor. And when the screen comes or you know, and it opens up and there's Broadway, you better be ready to go. And if you're not, you're going to be a little on your heels and you're going to be a little afraid. So for me personally, it was calm, calm, calm. And then it was let's go. Once you got onto the ice, once you started the game, then you could rev it up again. But I remember, and this is what I miss most about the game, is being in that locker room in a pressure situation, knowing you might want to go throw up, which I did many times. Just that calmed me down a lot, Jim. Go throw it up a little bit and then get back on the ice and get settled down. So, but I imagine these guys with all the energy, there's still a moment of let's go. And you look at your guy beside you and you go, let's go. And everybody knows it. Everybody, you don't hardly have to say a word that everybody knows that they're ready to battle and go to war for the guy that's next to them, lacing up the same skates that you are.
1: So how do you think this thing plays out, Darren? Who do you have?
0: Oh, I think Carolina's going to tie this game up. This is going 7 all the way. So I'm going to run this to 7. I thought Carolina had the edge early on in this, as I've watched it though, because it's hard to say at the very beginning who has the edge until you watch the East versus the West. And I believe that the West has the edge now, but my thinking is that Carolina will respond, face an adversity and come back and win game 4 and bring it back to Carolina.
1: Someone last thought, this has been so fun, Darren, I appreciate you. It's apples to oranges, but are you more impressed with what Rod accomplishes as a player or what he's done behind the bench?
0: Behind the bench. And you know, I mean, as a player, you know, he's a first round draft pick. He's a 9th overall pick of the St. Louis Blues. He was a highly acclaimed player. You know, and you know, as a prospect, then he goes to Philadelphia. Everybody knew that Rod was a player. When he was named to the 1998 Canadian Olympic team in Nagano, I have a bunch of buddies that played with him and one of them roomed with him. And he's like, this guy is such a serious competitor. Like he knows what he wants every morning and he goes and gets it. And so that's hockey. To take that and parlay that into coaching, because he was an assistant coach for a while. If, you know, people probably forget that. They just assume, oh, Rod Brindamore, he just handed the keys and he was going to run this hockey team. That's not the case. He was an assistant coach. He had guys like Kirk Muller running the team. He had other head coaches that were with him, and then bang, he gets the job. So it impresses me more how he's handled it every single season, how he's brought it to the top, even through failure. Not winning, not getting by the conference final. But I can tell you right now, You ask any franchise, if they want to go to three or four conference finals and lose, they'll say, I'll take my chances on that for sure. And he brought them there. Now this year, this is his opening right now to get him through that, to get him through the doors, through the walls, break that barrier and get it to the Stanley Cup. But even if he doesn't win the Stanley Cup, he's showing what kind of a true long-term coach that he is. It's not just high energy and, you know, telling people that I work out and I, you know, you got to be as good a shape as I am. That's not it. It's about working with players, working with people. Now it's a personality game right now because your long-term players, they're not going away when they sign 8-year deals. You can't just get rid of them. It's more like college hockey where you got that guy, at least in the old days, for 4 years. You better coach them up. You better know what their personality is. You better know what makes them tick. And if it doesn't make them tick, find out another way to make them tick. And so that's what's impressed me a lot about Rod Brindamore, the person, the coach, and then the former player.
1: Man, so glad I asked. What a great response. Darren Pang joining us 3 years with Chicago. He is an analyst for the NHL on TNT, also a lead game analyst for the Blackhawks broadcast on the Chicago Sports Network. Darren, appreciate you making time. What a great conversation. Great to have you back, Darren. Thanks so much.
0: My pleasure, Jim. Great to be with you again.
1: Thanks. Always good to see you. Great job, Darren. Really well done. Talking as much hockey as we possibly can. You know why? Because I know that you love when I taw hockey.
2: I love when you taw hockey.
1: I love tawing hockey. You know, even those that play the game, even those that are within the sport, are saying this is one of the all-time Stanley Cup finals. This is an all-time final. And we're only three games in. And I've got a couple of buddies that have been saying, you know, yo, I know you say it all the time, but I never really listened or I never really cared, but you're right. I've watched more hockey than I've ever watched in my life, and it's amazing. I'm like, I'm not going to be the guy to say, I told you so, but I told you so. And I'm not going to be the guy to say, apology accepted, but apology accepted. I know this. I've been doing this a long, long time. The Stanley Cup playoffs, the NHL postseason, never disappoints. There is a long track record of what it is, who they are, what they do. And none of this is the least bit surprising. Carolina coming back from a 4-goal deficit to force OT. And then having losing it on a bounce like that, that's got to be gutting. But he said, you know what? Control, Alt, Delete. They'll be fine. They'll be fine. They'll bounce back. All right, so if you want to jump up in here, go ahead. 1-800-636-8686. The Panger coming up big. You know, the other thing about hockey, not only are these guys all great interviews, they're all accessible. They all love the game. Find me another sport where you can find former players that are analysts that are this eager to talk about their sport. Every single one of them, all of them, they love the game. They love the game as much as anybody loves their game. All right, we'll come right back. I'm looking for your reaction, your telephone calls, and still ahead, one of my favorite guys, Gerald McCoy, top of the hour. Don't go anywhere.
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4: Wow, wow, whoa. The Knicks are up 2-0. New York stole two games in San Antonio. The next two are in the Garden with a chance to sweep. Game 3 of the NBA Finals is tonight. Westwood One Sports.
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14: The Broncos will have to have a Giants-like run of torn Achilles in OTAs if they're going to have an opening for Von Miller. Andy, that to me is the only way that this would even be considered as a potential answer for Denver is, like, if something catastrophic happens with injuries. Other than that, there's just no room here.
15: I don't say this cruelly. I don't. I love Vaughn. I do. They aren't looking for links to the past. I don't think Sean Payton is. I don't think the Penners are. They're in a new era. They're in a new day. And again, you're not, pass rusher's not exactly high on the dang list of what they need on this team. You and I have gone over it. They need probably more running back depth. They need more, you know, they need more tight end help, at least you and I think.
14: Outside linebacker and corner are like the two deepest positions on the team.
15: Yeah, and on top of it, Nate, they don't need leadership. 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
15: got their leader. They got Mike McGlinchey. They've got,
14: they got Zach Allen.
15: Pat Surtain. They got Zach Allen. Yeah. They got, frankly, VJ.
14: Yeah, they got Garrett Bowles. Hell, they got Bo Nix.
15: Hell, they got Bo Nix.
14: Yep.
15: They're good. It's all full up. That's the problem.
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0: 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All right, so I think many of you know that I consider Houston Texans GM Nick Caserio a good friend. And many of you also know, and I've said this repeatedly, that I've always tried to keep my distance from almost everybody. Like, you want relationships and you want access, but you want to be careful. There has to be some boundaries because inevitably, if you get too close, then either you might not be as objective as you need to be, or it's going to be difficult when you have to go in or go hard on somebody. All that said, Nick has been the most accomplished clone forever, and he is a good friend. So I preface that by saying this. He and I generally are never at odds. We agree on most things. As he likes to say to me, you're almost always right. But then Nick will get on X, allegedly, and then post something like this. I mean, I'm assuming it's Nick because it says at Nick the clone. And then he's got an avatar, which is him as a younger man. But Nick the clone, there he is, looking good, Nick. Nick the clone writes, quote, you're probably a golfer, quote unquote, is right up there with, I don't know if you work out.
1: It's a lot of sneaky great products that they have, depending ass on what you're doing. I don't know if you work out much, but you know, you,
0: you
1: of course, you're
0: insult. No, see, Nick, respectfully, Nick, I disagree with you.
2: Well, I'm definitely a clone.
0: You're probably a golfer is not a sneaky-ass insult. Darren Pang was trying to make an analogy, and he tried to make a comp using golf and said, you're probably a golfer, Jim, so you, I'm sure you understand what I'm about to say. There's nothing insulting about that. Even if I don't play, that's not a sneaky insult. Justin Fields looking me up and down live on Radio Row and saying, I don't know if you work out, is a sneaky insult,
1: like,
0: because effectively what he's saying was, I know you don't work out, but here's my pitch. I know you don't work out. Who are you again? Rome? Is that your name? I know you don't work out, so you won't understand what I'm about to say, but those who do work out will understand what I'm here to pitch.
1: No, if you work out much, but you know, you,
3: you
1: of
3: mean,
1: course,
3: you
1: you're
3: know
1: the
3: if I look out.
0: Obviously, I didn't like that. That was my response in real time. And then you try to double back with nice pants.
1: Like the pants.
0: Like the pants. I'll take
1: like
0: that,
1: the pants.
0: I guess. But Justin, that'd be like me saying, yeah, I don't know if you really play quarterback.
1: Like the pants.
0: But I like the shirt. So no, Nick, that's not a good comp at all. That was not a sneaky insult. JJ Sportmo. JR. I love when the jungle you toss hockey. Especially with a phenomenal guest like Panger. Darren Pang is an iconic voice of hockey, and has probably forgotten more hockey than the rest of us will ever know. Thanks for having him on. War16W. Again, almost every single hockey guest is so about it. Now, maybe part of it is because it's not your major. It's not the NFL. It's not the NBA. I'd argue it's not even MLB. But those who know, know. Those who love it, love it. And those who are a part of it not only love it, but they're going to take any opportunity they have to jump on any platform to build the sport, to talk about the sport. They love the sport. I mean, I've never had an interview with an NHL analyst that wasn't great. They love the game. Hockey players are just different. They're built differently. They come up differently. We've talked about that before. This is actually a very sad note that I was going to get to, a really sad note. Greg in Green Bay, quote, straight take, warning, being a Bucks fan, I find the Bulls organization to be insufferable. But Stacey King was awesome. Saying something sucks isn't a good take, but Stacey King dying at 59 sucks. RIP to a legend. Here's another one. Mr. Rome, Stacey King's passing hit me harder than even my friends who are Bulls fans. His Wemby call has become my worst Jungle Tourette symptom in recent months. He is one of the finest examples of a player transitioning into broadcasting. RIP legend. Deacon the Cuse. That doesn't begin to do it justice. He's not a guy that transitioned well into the next phase. He's just an all-time unbelievable dude. Stacey King was such a great guy. It is so sad. I was so sad to see that. I am the twin. Quote, please talk about this today at Jim Rome. As a lifelong Chicago Bulls fan, this hurts. An entertaining player and an even more phenomenal color commentator, RIP Stacey King. I mean, he was beloved, absolutely beloved. Won his rings, but then went on and became a beloved fixture in the community and with that franchise. I love Stacey King. I'm going to tell you the truth, too. I'm going to be transparent about this. He asked me to be on his podcast a number of months ago, and I couldn't get to it at that point. And now I'm always going to regret not doing that. That's why you have to do these things, right? Anyway, absolutely beloved for his energy, his sense of humor, his passion, and for calls like this.
3: Levine against Paul. The drive, the kick. Kobe White drives it.
4: What's this?
5: Wimby, it's okay, give me a poster, but I've got my poster machine. We sold it at Aldi's. Oh, Lord, where's my poster machine? Come on, we need to get the poster. This is a perfect poster. Oh, shout out to everybody. I'm sorry, I can't even make a poster, ladies and gentlemen.
0: Incredible call. Incredible call. And that's where the drop. Wimby! That was Stacey. That was Stacey. That is one of my favorite highlights ever. Him throwing down, White getting up and throwing down on Wemby was absolutely incredible. And Stacey saying he no longer had his poster machine. He wished he still had it. We made a poster in honor of White and Stacey. It's still hanging. You're looking live. That's our little poster. We made the poster. Based on that call and that throwdown, we made our own poster. It's just such an unbelievable dunk and moment and the perfect call by Stacey King. But there was so much more where that came from.
6: Good defense. Lead pass. Whoa! Watch this.
5: Oh, my goodness.
6: I mean, he actually caught this ball. Watch.
5: I want to go higher. Oh, my goodness. Dragic. Somebody grab Dragic's head. Do you know who this kid is? He is from Chicago. He has a 40-inch vertical. And you are, where is my poster machine? This is what I need, my poster machine. Where is it at?
0: Dragic, didn't you get the memo? Do you know who this guy is? You know what Stacey King was? Stacey King was the rare announcer that made you want to tune into games, not for the game, but for the guy. And especially there were some lean years in Chicago, but he was that entertaining and that energetic and loved life that much and made those games so much better. And you can imagine Derrick Rose. When Derrick Rose was Derrick Rose and exploded onto the scene, you can imagine how many calls that Stacey probably had like that. Just, it's so real and not one of those fake homer calls. Like, that's who Stacey King was. Great player, unbelievable announcer, absolutely beloved. I mean, so sad and so sad. Cause of death not known at this point, but he was just absolutely awesome. You guys have anything else or no? That's what we got. So RIP, my man. Loved him. Loved him. What a great, you mean, he was more than a great analyst or more than a great broadcaster. Man, my man was just, he was a force of life. Like, he was a personality. Just the energy that he threw off, always. The energy coming off that guy was amazing. Stacey King, RIP, my guy. God, he was fun. So great. So awesome. All right, when we come back, hour number three, if you want to share your thoughts, go ahead. Gerald McCoy will be joining us, or he's scheduled to join us at the top. Another amazing dude. also with great energy and a great, great personality. We'll talk some football with him. In the meantime, the phone number is toll-free and wide open, 1-800-636-8686. Hit me up on the X at Jim Rome. You know what you should do? You should go to our YouTube channel because we are adding to it every single day. And you can really help out if you were to hit sub. Hit the sub button on that YouTube channel because we work really hard on that and continue to do so. Thanks ahead of time for that. Hour number three when we come back.
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8: Got a chance to participate in a charity function last night, not just any charity function, one that's near and dear to the heart of one Von Miller. Von's vision that's been active for many years. Von joins us on the hotline right now, and I know right now you have your eyes set on returning to the Broncos. You've talked about it openly. Like you've said before, I would love to finish my career with the Broncos. Well, let me ask you, have you had conversations, and what have they said?
9: You know, just like little stuff here and there. You know, it's been quiet. It's been quiet for me. It's, you know, when people ask me, like, I'm gonna tell the truth. You know, if I had the opportunity to come back and play for the Denver Broncos, I'd do it. There's no reason for me to like be cool with that or try to sugarcoat it. Oh, like, oh man, yeah, the Broncos gotta get. There's no reason for me to do all that. Like, I love the Denver Broncos. I love the city of Denver. If I had an opportunity to come back and play, I would love it.
10: Well, and this isn't 2018, although I've watched you play the last couple of years. I know you've got game left. How much game do you think you have left in terms of seasons that you want to really play at Von Miller? I can live with the way I'm playing status.
9: No, I mean, I don't know, man. I'll take it one year at a time. Like, there's no reason for me to say, I'm going to play for three more years. Like, I just take it one year at a time. Like, last year I played with the Commanders, took it one year at a time. Towards the end of the season, I was like, man, I still feel good. I had 9 sacks. So, yeah, I can play another year. And I just keep doing that until, you know, I don't want to play anymore. But it's still a lot of meat on the bone. Like these guys still have a hard time blocking me. So I'm not about to walk away from that.
11: Von Miller with us on the Ramos Law Hotline. You know, in looking at the Broncos, they have this great pass rush. You mentioned some of the guys, Nick Bonito, Jonathan Cooper, coming off the edge. What would you see, whether it's the Broncos or wherever, what do you see your role? As if, let's say the Broncos sign you, what do you expect?
9: You know, that's tricky too, because, you know, I'm not going to start, but I'm not going to play special teams either. You know, so, you know, I'll be year 16. I'll be 37 years old. So, I mean, I'm not going to be on the scout team either. You know, and I obviously got to get first team reps because I got to go against the ones to sharpen the knife to get ready to go in the game. So it's a tricky fit. And, you know, if it's able to work, you know, I'll be cool with it. But I will admit that it is a tricky fit. Like, you know, I don't practice every day. You know, it's a tricky fit. So it has to be a unique fit, and it has to be something that both sides want to do. And I'm willing to do it, though.
8: Let's hope we talk on the field soon.
9: Vic, I appreciate you, man. Hopefully I'll see you guys soon.
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1: That's true. I'm Jim Rome. I am in Southern California. I am on Westwood One. Also on Sirius XM. Also on the X platform. Also on the Rome TV channel, which has 9 platforms. All right, so since we've established that, if you're on the phones, hang in there. If you're not on the phones, get up in here, 1-800-636-8686. But as promised, we are joined right now by a former NFL defensive tackle, a 6-time Pro Bowler, a 3-time All-Pro. He played 11 years in the league for the Bucks, the Panthers, and the Raiders. He is an NFL Network analyst who is a part of the NFL Game Day team. I do not play favorites, but he is one of my favorite dudes ever. He is Gerald McCoy. Gerald, my dude. What's good, fam? What's good, fam?
2: Jimmy Rome, what is going on, man? Hey, everybody, listen to this. Rome was not built in the day, but Jimmy will make yours. So every time you come up here, you get to see Jim Rome.
1: My dude. My
2: you have dude. An opportunity for something great. I took a second away from my kids' workout. That's why I'm out here sweating, because I was just working out. Now my kids are working out. My son is begging me for water right now.
1: Oh, man, so I love that. I love
2: I
1: it so much.
2: Break so I could come talk to my family.
1: My
2: What's
1: fam,
2: going on,
1: my
2: brother?
1: Fam, I appreciate you so much, dude. If I had known that I was taking you away from the fam, I may not have asked you to leave the fam. I was going to say, between now and the start of training camp and the big push, what are you doing for rest and recovery and getting it in for yourself and your fam?
2: I don't do rest and recovery. Rest is not really part of my thing. You know, I just I always keep it going. Can y'all see me still?
1: I saw you. Okay. See, I saw you. You were frozen. Then I saw you. Then you were sideways. And now you look like the legend that you are.
2: Oh, yeah. Hold on. Hold on. Mars, run in and tell your mom I'm doing an interview. Stop calling. Go. Hurry.
1: Right. You're good, big right. dude. You're good, except you're sideways see, again, man. There you go. All right.
2: This is the joy of being live in technology. But anyway. I'm always going, always finding different ways to stay active. Usually when I'm not in football season, it's all family time. So the kids had end of school year awards and I help coach. And now we're doing workouts in preparation for basketball and football season to be back. So that's really what we're doing right now. And then vacation time is coming up. My wife and I's anniversary, the Ooh. Kids' birthdays and all of that stuff. So that's what my off season looks like. So I'm always going, but most importantly, this weekend, June 13th, the annual Gerald McCoy Camp in Oklahoma City will be going down. So that's what's next up for me.
1: Tell me about the camp. Who is the camp for? Are any of you guys going to help you out with that camp? What can we expect?
2: Yeah, so I've been doing it for a while. I think this will be the fourth year I've done it in Oklahoma City, fourth or fifth. I can't remember. But it's an every year thing. It's in Southside Oklahoma City, where I'm from. And all it is really is for ages 8 to 18. And it's really for them to see an example of somebody that walked those hallways, drove those streets, grew up where they grew up. That if y'all are seeing me come back and y'all see me on TV or see me make plays or whatever on the national scale, then y'all can do it too. Because I came from the exact same place y'all came from. So I always go back and try and give them kids a living example of what it looks like. And then I have a lot of great friends from OU and even some NFL friends who come back to help me coach. So it's a free camp. I don't charge. You know, I want kids to come and learn life lessons, but learn some football along the way. And that's what the Gerald McCoy Football Camp is about.
1: Good man. Gerald McCoy joining us. Hey, Gerald, one more thought about the fam. Did your daughter not get you when she got you on Anthony Davis's prank show Foul Play? Yeah. For those who did not see it, how did that come to be?
2: You know what, man? So they set me up. It started all the way back. I went to the Superman premiere, and it apparently started all the way back then. They needed some great footage of me, like on the red carpet, so they could see like how big of a super fan I was. And then they told me I had one of my lifelong dreams is to be in a movie of some sort on TV doing something. But if I had to pick, it would be some version of superhero something, whether it was Marvel, DC, it doesn't matter. Any type of video game, comic book, superhero, whatever style movie is my dream to be in something like that. I really want to be a guy who is as big as I am in Hollywood, that gets punched really, really hard. And they told me that I was going to be like a goon of some sort in the Supergirl movie, and I had to go read for a part, and I was like, that's it. So I had my acting coach, Joshua Batone. We started working on stuff. We started like brainstorming of like what I might have to say, and you know, just, do you need to be menacing? Do you need to just stand there? Like, how does your face need to look? How do you need to stand? All that. We started prepping for it. And then, my daughter, she was like, Daddy, can I go with you to LA? I'm like, heck yeah, whatever. And then y'all seen the rest. You know, they ended up getting me. It was a fun time. We had a great time with it, but yeah, they definitely got me because I had no idea that that was what was about to take place.
1: Well, that's a long con. That's amazing. And for those watching on the stream right there, the entire show falls down, yeah. And that mask you were holding onto, you were told was one of a kind and extremely valuable. And you're like, hey, I didn't do it. I didn't do it. I didn't do it.
2: Oh, my God.
1: But you know what, though, dude? You owned it. You owned it. You were so good about it. You did not. You reacted really well, and you owned it. And they say, hey, look, man, we're going to lie. We're going to lie. You're like, no, we're not. No, we're not. We're not going to lie about this. I'm going to own that. I didn't do it, but I'm going to own that. She got you good, right? Yeah. She got you good.
2: Yeah, she did. I just try and, you know, I figure, you know, I tell my kids to be a certain way, you know, own up to your mistakes and take what comes with it. So in that instance, I know I set the mask down very politely and gently. I even was like, are y'all sure y'all want me to? Yeah, it's fine. So I set it down, I backed up, and then the whole shelf fell, and I'm like, you gotta be kidding me. And they want to lie. And I'm like, listen, whatever happens from this, it happens, but I'm not going to lie. I'm going to tell the truth about what happened. I was the last to touch it. I don't believe I knocked it over, but I was the last to touch it. So if I got to take responsibility, I will. And, that's what that was about, but it's good to see that I didn't know cameras was around. And I got to see that I'm not fake about how I am.
1: No, dude, you are not fake about what you are. But I'll tell you what though, man, you had the acting coach. You were going through it. You were doing everything to get ready for that.
2: I thought this was it.
1: No, I know. You got to be exactly. You thought this was just that's the call you've been waiting on.
2: Jimmy, I've been wanting to do this my whole life. So you don't know if this is real or not, but in my eyes, it's real. My publicist called me. She was like, can you be in LA on this time so you can do this? I'm like, heck yeah. I called my wife. I'm like, it's finally happening. I tell my kids and they like, Daddy, wow. So I'm like, I tell my dad and my sisters, I'm like, don't tell nobody else because I can't tell anybody that this is happening. I have to go read for this in private, you know, and then so I was like, they got me. It was really good though. It was really good.
1: Jerry, yeah, you've been so good. I'm not trying to make the whole thing about this, but my last thought about that really quickly. Do you have a little something for everybody who had anything to do with that? Is there going to be some payback here?
2: I've thought about it, but man, my schedule is so busy. Yeah. I would need a little help, and the people I would get to help me are the people who pranked me. So I might just have to hold the L, Jimmy.
1: I love it. Jerry McCoy joining us. I appreciate you. So I thought you handled that like a boss, as I mentioned, when you, quote, broke a rare Batman mask. I would imagine there might be some Browns fans who want to break bleep when the team sent Myles Garrett to the Rams. However, do you think the Browns did the right thing by moving him?
2: Yeah, absolutely. You know, and a lot of people, some people will say, oh, well, that's crazy. You got a generational talent on the line and this, you got rid of him. Okay. That is true. Myles Garrett is, in my eyes, if not top three, number one edge rusher of all time, and he's not even done. His ability to be able to get from one point to the other, do it with speed, with power, and we've never seen anything like him top to bottom that can do what he's done at the pace he's done it. So I can argue that he's the best of all time already, and he's not even finished. But what do the Browns have to show for it? And that's the point I'm making. If we have nothing to show for how generational he is and we're going young, why not get as much as we can? Another really good up and coming young rusher. We got our young quarterback. I don't know what's going to happen at the quarterback position, but if they are going young, they hit in the draft last year across the whole draft. This year they drafted well. We're going in a different direction. But the Rams, on the other hand, they drafted the quarterback in the first round. So clearly they're saying, we know that Matthew Stafford is probably close to being done. So we're going all in. So it made sense for both teams. It's no knock on Myles Garrett. To me, it's really respect. It's like, hey, You gave us two defensive player of the years. You gave us generational talent for nine seasons. Thank you for what you did as a Brown. But hey, by the way, Browns fans, we've been down this road before. His name is Joe Thomas. He played his whole career there. Generational left talent, nothing to show for. And Joe stayed and he didn't complain. And he kept giving the Browns everything he could. And he had nothing to show for it except his personal accolades. But we don't play this game for ourselves. We play this game to win. So instead of keeping him there with not knowing where this thing is headed, they said, hey, Miles, you gave us what you have. Go over there and have a chance to win. We're going to build with the young and we're going to see where this goes. So to me, it's respect from Cleveland. And it works on both ends. It works for Rams and it works for the Browns.
1: Win-win. Gerald McCoy joining us. Gerald, I'm going to turn you back to your family in 1 minute. One more thought. You mentioned your Oklahoma roots. I saw you offer up your congrats to Caleb Williams for making the cover of Madden 27 video game. You've always supported him. And I'm curious, what do you think the next step looks like for him? Is he and the Bears, are they on your short list of Super Bowl teams this coming season?
2: Yeah, for sure. But they have to take the next step. They have to take the next step. It's Warren Sapp told me after I made my first Pro Bowl, you can't do the same things every year and expect to be successful. You have to find new ways to be yourself. So after I made my first Pro Bowl, Warren Sapp said, okay, now what? Are you going to stack them or is this just going to be that year where you had a really good year? Are the Chicago Bears going to be that team that caught everybody off guard because you have the young, hot, up and coming offensive coordinator, now turned head coach of Ben Johnson? You got Caleb who took that next step as a dynamic playmaker. Okay, we've seen these dynamic playmakers before take the league by storm. It's in his second year and he played much, much better than his rookie year. He made some incredible plays in the playoffs. Okay, but there was always that question mark about Caleb. Is he going to turn the ball over? Does Caleb have to run around in order to be effective? Or can he just drop back in the pocket and pick you apart like that? Defensively, they can get a lot better. They took the ball away at a high clip, but they can be a lot better against the run. They can be a lot better in the pass. As a team, as a whole, they could be a lot better. Are they on a short list? Absolutely. But they got to take the next step because a lot of teams are getting better. There's a whole bunch of teams getting better. We just watched the Rams, who were a couple plays away from being the Super Bowl, just added the best rusher in the game. That changes a lot, you know? So we'll see. But, yes, the Bears, if they can take the next step, if Caleb can slow down a little bit and not depend so much on his legs and use it as a luxury and not a necessity, the Bears can be scary.
1: Six-time Pro Bowler, three-time All-Pro, NFL Network analyst, and the fam. My favorite member of the fam, Gerald McCoy. Gerald, you're the best, dude. I got to cut you loose. I know you're out there in the sun. You're working out with the fam. Dude, I appreciate you so much. In fact, I love you, my brother. I love you, man. Thank you so much for doing that.
2: Yeah. Love you too, Jimmy. Love all of y'all over there, man. Anytime y'all need me, y'all know I'm here.
1: You're the best. Gerald McCoy joining us. He is so great. Love him. I'm at the point in my life where if I love somebody, I'm going to say it, and I'm going to say it on the air, and I don't care. I love that guy. Absolutely love him. Love the way he shows up for us. Love the way he's always there and available. And such a great personality. Such a great storyteller. So much to like there. All right, your thoughts. If you want to react to it, go ahead. The one thing I do need from you, if you don't mind, how about some ATPs? It's a Monday. Ask the pros. ATP. Bella, like that. Rome was not built in a day, but Jimmy will make yours. This goes immediately to the year in review file. How great was that? Energy unmatched. Oh no, he is one of the all-time great guys. Even the way he told that story about how he got pranked on AD's show was amazing. If you've seen this segment, it really is incredible because he's all about that life. And they told him he was coming to LA to read for a part. And he got with an acting coach to start to prepare for that part. Like he's been waiting his whole life for this. I mean, what a scam. And then they set it up over a period of months. If you watch this, I'm doing this back on the stream. He's got these gloves on, and they let him hold a one-of-a-kind Batman mask and told him, be careful, be careful, be careful. Do you want to hold this? Do you want to see? And he's like, I don't know. They're like, no, no, sure, go ahead, go ahead. And he's holding it, and he's looking at it, and it's one-of-a-kind. And then he carefully put it back on the shelf and then walked away carefully, and then the entire shelf fell down, and the mask shattered. And some guy walked in and was like, oh, my gosh. Do you have any idea? We're all going to get fired now. And he's like, no, no, no, no, you're not. No, you're not. They didn't do it. They didn't do it. I did it. And like, the guy's like, all right, all right. First of all, we're going to lie. We're going to lie. And Gerald McCoy goes, no, we're not. We're not going to lie. I'm going to own this. I'm going to own this. That's not who I am. It was a great segment. It really was amazing. And he did a great job of telling the story. All right, when we come back, my thanks to Gerald McCoy. 1-800-636-8686. Haunted Horace quote, run home and tell your mom I'm doing an interview and to stop calling. So damn funny. That is funny. It was all funny, but all good. All really good. All right, stay tuned. I'm looking for your ATPs, and I've got more to get to as well. So hit us up.
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12: I think you got to move Wedgwood, too.
13: Whoa! Fun hot take right there. To make it more clear-cut.
12: Got to make it more clear-cut, which is satisfying.
13: You drafted Nabokov, the goalie. And you drafted him, and he was up with the Eagles.
12: And Wedgwood played well enough, you might be able to get something.
13: Let me
14: just say this. If you're going to do that, just get rid of them both.
13: Whoa.
14: Rid of them both.
13: Why?
14: Because if Blackwood gave you a reason last year, he'll give you a reason again.
13: Well,
14: So I don't buy into the DMAC theory of clearing the path for the unproven quarterback. I buy into the theory of let the guy clear the path for you.
12: Blackwood did have a good record and he did have a good save percentage. And, you know, he is only 26 versus 35.
14: Hey, I think Blackwood did a lot of great things, But one thing he was not capable of doing this year was holding on to the job.
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12: He did get hurt.
13: He was hurt. Well, actually, yeah. I mean, he took a long time to just get healthy.
14: Okay.
13: So there was that.
14: And if they thought that he was better when healthy, he would have the job.
13: It was a shaky situation, but they are clearly
12: more. Who started the first game and who started the last game?
13: Yeah, listen, who's younger, who gets paid more money? Now that we're in these conversations, it's not about who's the hottest goalie, it's who we're more committed to. You are financially and age-wise way more committed to Blackwood than Wedgewood. Mm-hmm. It's not even close. Scott's saying you just clear the decks and there's no ambiguity about anything.
12: You got a young guy in the wings. You got another young guy that's got the reins. He let the other young guy get his feet wet. And Wedgewood played well enough this season that you're probably able to get something for him.
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right, so let me open it up to you. Welcome back. I'm Jim Rome. We're into hour number three. You've got the NBA Finals. You have the Stanley Cup Final. And anything else you want to get to? The passing of Stacey King, which is very, very sad. And a number of you are talking about that. I'm here for it. Stacey was such a good dude and so great to talk to and so great to listen to. And by the way, because he was such a personality, you forget this was a top 10 pick with multiple rings. Really good college player, good NBA player. This is directed to Drew the Jumpman. Don't ask me to explain that right now. Drew the Jumpman, grinding through Chicago traffic every night, was made tolerable knowing that I could listen to Stacey and the Bulls during the trip home. Losing him before Jerry Reinsdorf proves that life is unfair. Jerry, don't you or your kid or whoever let this dumpster fire of a team that still leads the league in attendance screw up another top five pick by drafting Patrick Williams 2.0. War a legend. Beep, beep. Beep, beep was one of his great lines. You know, like, that's the end of that game. Drive safely. Beep, beep. Beep, beep. Beep, beep. Beep, beep. He's just naturally so funny and so entertaining. And obviously so knowledgeable. Evan in the Bay is in. Quote, is a native NYer. Okay, I like that. I need a native New Yorker. Quote, I would like to welcome Fat Dirt People Nation to NYC. I know there may be a few things that they're not used to seeing. Here's a little guide. Those tall buildings are called skyscrapers. The water, sewer, and electric is called infrastructure. The various races of people is called culture. And what happens at the end of our games is called winning. Please enjoy your time here. Yours, Knicks fan, war not needing white trash tornado shelters.

0: $1,000. Wow. All right. Sydney Carton 73 is in. Gino is 100% responsible for the Spurs losses. That call was the opposite of jungle karma. Gino put a jungle hex on the Spurs, and Gino is obligated to hook up with a slump buster before tip-off tonight. Signed, Sydney, in SA. I don't think it's going to matter. He came in after the fact and gave us vintage Gino. But I don't think there's a slump buster anywhere that he could hook up with, even if he was so inclined to make this thing right. The Knicks are just better. They're better. They're more experienced. They're better. They didn't play their best. They still found a way to dig in and win two games on the road. San Antonio can tell themselves all they want. Those were both winnable games. One game at a time. It's not the first 1-2. We're fine. No, you're not. No, you're not. You're not going to beat them 4 out of 5 times. And look, this is coming from somebody who picked the Spurs in 6. They're just better. You had your opportunities. And come to find out, experience does matter. Composure does matter. Poise does matter. New York has more of all of that than San Antonio does. See, San Antonio, if Wemby's not Wemby, they're not going to win. New York can win without Jalen Brunson being Jalen Brunson. They've got so many other guys that are stepping up and making impact plays on both sides. Wemby has to be the alien for them to have a chance. And he hasn't been that. Lef in Laguna is in. We cannot wait for game 3 tonight at MSG. We are all such rabid fans of the Knicks. We were wondering if you'd consider referring us to the Knicks fam. Thank you. Randy Johnson, Danny Trejo, Mickey Rourke, TLJ, and EJO. I don't even know what that means. I don't know who half those people are, nor do I know what they have to do with anything. I don't know. Hey, Lef, you do know you've won the smack off 3 times, right? What happened? TLJ, let me get, oh, Tommy Lee Jones, of course. And what do all of them have in common? They're pockmarked. Good one, Lef. All right, anyway, going back to something that came earlier in the day. Yo, Tanny is prime. Hope you had a great weekend, pimp. When you get the chance, could you reset the phenomenon from Friday? We got to witness a lot of things from that get-together. A better version of Narc Bra, one where he wasn't boasting about how much money his wife made, a bigger and shinier flight deck than that of James Kelly, a double lifetime ban, and Kenneth Zeezy in the 503 making props about BB Smalls, Lorne Hub, and unkempt muffs. Thanks, pimp. San Francisco Mario wore BB Smalls in SF. We're having a Bay Area clone stock. Hey, listen, Mario, if you want to put that together, go ahead. You can have a clone stock anywhere. A clone stock obviously can happen anywhere. We saw one Friday in Portland, and it was actually awesome. Here's a recap. Quote, this is a big Lorne Hub house. They made some cardboard props, cardboard signs. And the guy who held it down is actually on hold right now. And when he ended the segment, I did a big shout-out saying, Todd, great job, dude. Really well done. That is not easy to do. What he did, first of all, he paid homage to his guy, Silk Bra. And then he did something similar to Silk Bra's smack-off call, only he did it better. Silk Bra might have had better props to work with or better people to work with, but Todd actually did a better job given what he had to work with. In fact, really did a better job, period. Let's go to the phones right now. My man, Todd in Portland. Brother, what's going on? How you doing, dude?
1: Brother.
2: What's up, Jim? Hey, man. What a weekend. Man. Hey, dude, I really hope that Gerald McCoy does end up in a movie soon. I'd love to see it. anywho, I wanted to call and respond to some of the overwhelming response that I've received.

0: Steve, since our Portland clone stock video on Friday. You know, Jim, your community that your show fosters, I've always appreciated it, and I've felt it more than ever since Friday. Okay, so let's get into it here. Eric in the South Side, I apologize for the image that I etched on the back of your eyelids, brother. I hope that eventually you'll be able to unsee it. Greg in Green Bay, I'm not sure what part of Portland you visited, Greg. Maybe you just couldn't find enough fried food anywhere. You know, come on back and we'll show you where the good spots are. Frisco Mario, I'm sorry that you're jealous of my affection for Narkba. Go Rams. Good luck getting clones to hang out with you. And tell BB Smalls I said to the irrelevant clone who never calls in or gets his posts read on air, who wanted to introduce me to tooth whitening, you do know that personal appearance smack is not show fodder, right? Do better, pal. To everybody else, Caleb, Gail, Bella, Bacon, Armin Armadillo, V, Silk, the Portland clones, thank you so much for the love. Apparently even Eric in Orlando ended his boycott long enough to watch the video and give me some love. Okay, speaking of community, Jim, I need to give a shout-out to the clone that introduced me to the jungle in the week leading up to the smack-off in 2004, my good friend Jamon, formerly of Portland, now in Chicago. It was during that smack-off that I heard Silk call from the hot tub, and I've been a fan ever since. And, of course, my all-time favorite jungle moment, Whitey's dad. I've been a pretty much a sideline participant for most of the time that I've listened, but you put me on the watch list on Friday, and I know that that comes with a responsibility of staying active and having takes that don't suck, and I hope that I can live up to that expectation. War Stacey King, war Jungle Tourette's, may I never be cured. All right, now I'm done. And in the words of a once insufferable mutt, I believe what I'm supposed to say is, rhyme out.
1: Nice job, Todd. Way to go. Still on the watch list. And go ahead and rack him. He did it. That was not an easy thing to execute. For those who are not following that, what he did was he zoomed in. I mean, tough enough for any of you just to get on the phone and make an audio phone call. But he zoomed in from Portland. And they had a little mini clone stock. Clone stocks describe clones who come together. They mobilize and they just hang out. They talk about the show. They're friendly because they know each other from the show. They connect online and they just mobilize and come together and they gather and they celebrate the show and their friendships. And I've always loved it. The thing about this show that's always been so different, obviously, the clones, you clones, the community, the culture, how rabid you all are. And I've seen this over decades. I mean, he just pointed out the first time he heard the show was part of the Smack Off in 04. But believe me, I've got SoCals that go far enough back that are still with me and with us before we even syndicated, when it was only a Southern California show. We didn't syndicate until the mid-90s, early 90s. I'm going to say that when I got to San Diego, it was December of 1990. In 1991, I did the night show. Then before the end of that year, they moved me to a day part. Then we syndicated the show probably, well, I mean, we were in Nebraska for that tour stop. Help me out there, Stucknut. Anyway, early 90s for sure.
2: Butt nuts.
1: But even before syndication, there were people like Silk and Pat, Iafredi, guys like that. So we go way, way, way back. And there's always been this community and this family. And I've always taken so much pride in that. And that's cool. I think that's really cool that you all could come together in Portland and meet up and have a good time and talk about the show. And that's not the only time that's happened. That's not the only place that's happened. And then one thing to do it, another though to call in and zoom it in and pull it off. And he did. And it was all good, except for when Wells, already serving a lifetime ban, tried to crash it and bomb in. So I added a second lifetime ban on top of his first lifetime ban. In other words, Fatso, you will die in the hole. You're never getting out. You're not coming before the parole board. There is no parole, dude. You're lucky you're even still alive. Thought that was so great when the picture came up. They put a picture. They took a picture and they put it up. And then Lorne hit him with the color bars. Like, bro, you don't exist. You don't exist. That was your only way in. And then what did that get you? 5 seconds of airtime, some acknowledgement, but a second lifetime ban. In other words, whenever this show, whoever I bequeath this show to, the ban carries over. See, I give the show, I don't know. See, I give it to Tom. See, I give it to Alvy. See, I give it to Wells Matter. Not on this show, he doesn't. All Wells Matter? Oh, baby Jessica, I got you. All right. Say I give the show to the big head. Say I bequeath it to, who knows? Just know, Wells, in the 1080, the band carries over. See, you don't even exist, dude. Look at that picture. I see everybody and I see color bars, bro. You do not exist. You got a second lifetime ban. You can count on one hand the number of people who have lifetime bans. And you can count on one finger the number of people who have two lifetime bans. You, bro. You. All right, when we come back, how about some ATPs? Anybody have any questions for any of us? Any questions for any of us? Hit me up. Get to the X. Post it at Jim Rome. We'll have that for you next.
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3: Are up 2-0. New York stole two games in San Antonio. The next two are in the Garden with a chance to sweep. Game 3 of the NBA Finals is tonight. 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
25: Good afternoon. A disabled vehicle along US 36 slowing traffic. This report is sponsored by Staples. Eastbound US 36 after Federal Boulevard, we have a disabled vehicle blocked in the left lane. You can expect slowing traffic in that area. 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

0: 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Jim, how excited are you for those 2 weeks coming up at the lake? It's been a minute.
1: 2 weeks!
0: Dude, you're right. It has been a minute. I'm not excited. I'm really excited. I'd be more excited if it was like it was back in the day when I used to go 5 weeks. Hey-o. Man, tough being a business owner, isn't it? Yeah, it must be rough. Yeah, I know, yeah. No, definitely excited. Definitely excited. Definitely excited. Got the invite. Got the famous Woody invite to the famous Woody brunch. Remember a few years back when I got to know Woody, one of my best friends at the lake, Woody and Molly? And I had heard all about the brunch. I don't know if I had met Woody at that point. Maybe once. And if I've told you about Woody, for those of you who don't know Woody is incredible. Woody's this guy that I know, good friend of mine. And I know him from Wisconsin. And Woody, I kid you not, grew up in a town, I think, of 13 people. I've been to the town. I've seen it. 9 people, 13 people, like one bar, one stoplight. I mean, if you closed your eyes, you imagined it. It's exactly the way you imagine. And Woody became like this half Paul Bunyan, half Bill Gates kind of figure. And he's an athletic guy, and he's a big game hunter. Woody's like a dude's dude, but he's great. And he's got this brunch. So I went to the brunch one time, and he's like whipping up these, and he's serious. And he's whipping up these omelets, and they're gigantic. They're like 8-egg omelets. And he slaps it on my plate. He's like, hey, Rome, you want a pork chop with that omelet? I'm like, yeah, actually, Woody, respectfully, I think I'm good with that 8-egg omelet. He goes, too bad, you're getting one anyway. Bam! Gigantic pork chop next to my gigantic omelet. Here's your pork chop, loser. He's awesome. Big stick. Great golfer. So Woody's wild. So Woody's been spending time in Arizona. And Woody's like, you know Buda Baker? I'm like, yes. Yes, I do, Woody. It's what I do for a living. He's like, really? Because he and I play golf all the time now. I'm like, what? You and Buda Baker? Woody, man. The Northwoods finest is now in the desert part of the year. Just chopping it up, playing golf with Buda Baker. And they're boys now. So the legend of Woody grows. So yeah, I'll be there for 2 weeks. Looking forward to it. What else do we have here? Eric on the South Side. Hi, Jim. ATP for Chalk. First, happy anniversary. Since it falls on a Monday, do you celly tonight or did you do it over the weekend? Thanks. I'm going to take a shot answering this before you do, Chalk. Happy anniversary.
2: Thank you, boss.
0: Bro. I got a feeling since it's falling on a Knicks game, that might be part of the celly. Am I right?
2: Yeah, so it did make it complicated. Normally, first of all, thank you, Eric, for wishing me a happy anniversary. There are definitely people who are very close to me in my life who have no idea that it's my anniversary, so thank you for that.
0: Is Eric not very close to you in your
2: clearly
0: life?
2: Clearly he is.
0: He's Eric in the South Side.
2: Clearly he is. Yeah, so normally I would always say I'd prefer to do it on a weekend, especially away from a Knicks game. Unfortunately, my wife is in the progress right now of covering for social media Amazon's 5 NASCAR races, including the Michigan race yesterday and this weekend.
0: That's what you get for marrying a star, man.
2: Yeah, we had a working weekend. There was no enjoyment this weekend. So we're going to try to go get a quick meal immediately after work at the spot that we got married and then try to race home in time for the Knicks game. It's going to be tight. We're going to have our meal today.
0: You got married out here.
2: We did, indeed, yeah.
0: Beautiful.
2: Yeah, it was great. Got married technically around the corner, actually.
0: Dude, did you get married in this building?
2: No,
0: I was not invited?
2: No, that didn't happen.
0: Come on, I'm paying rent on this place.
2: I needed a little more space than actually inside the building, but went down the street.
0: Are you saying that we don't have space here?
2: We have the room to do it.
0: We have rats. We have roaches here.
2: Yeah, exactly. We have the room to do it. It's just not exactly the proper accommodations for a wedding.
0: All right, so you're going to be on that 301 train, man. Get out of here. Get that early dinner.
2: Just for today.
0: Time for the game.
2: Just for today.
0: No, for sure. Absolutely. Happy anniversary. There you go. Eric on the South Side knew.
2: Thank you, Eric.
0: I love that. There are people close to you that don't know, but Eric on the South Side did. I don't know if that's bothersome, if that's troubling, or if that's like nice.
2: Yes. As always, yes.
0: Yes. Yes. Yo, Tan Man. Are you a superstitious person? Do you think it's bad luck to walk under a ladder? Or when you break a mirror? Do you think that black cats are bad luck? Me, I think black cats are the best. Who could think this legend right here is bad luck? Thanks. San Francisco Mario wore BB Smalls being an all-time legend. I don't know, clones. I think he's leaning into it now. I think he's either a cat weirdo or he's just trolling the hell out of all of you. And as Tom just said, yes. My man D. Wilcox, 46399. So when I mention SoCals, they go way, way, way, way back. This guy's one of them, Dave Wilcox. Hey, Jim, I used to attend Clone Stocks in the early 90s. Early 90s. Held by the CEO and Coach Tom. Good times. Those were good times. Serious times, man. The jungle in the 90s was a wild time. A great time. All right, so now this is really coming off the rails. You just heard from Frisco Mario. This is Frisco Mario's wife, actually. We've confirmed. Quote, Frisco Mario's wife and BB Small's mama here. Y'all take it easy on my baby boy. Of course, I mean BB Small's, not Frisco Mario. He didn't choose the clone life. The clone life chose him. Don't hate the player, hate the game. Signed, overprotective Cat Mama. All right, Cat Mama, I'm really confused. When you say he didn't choose the clone life chose him, do you mean Mario or BB? And when you say don't hate the player, hate the game, again, do you mean the old man or the cat? Man, you guys got a lot of time to listen and watch this show. I wish I had this much time to listen and watch this show. But welcome to the party, pal. Welcome to the party, mama. Horse has got a question. In ATP, quote, Jim, I have a question for Frisco Mario. Does he ever get hairballs when he gives BB Smalls his weekly bath? Mario, brother, that's fair. That's fair. Bodie's in. Quote, you are what you eat, Bubba. And left eating dog crap was no gimmick. Ain't that ripe? So naturally his takes are now dog crap. You are what you eat. This is okay. You decide for yourselves. Is there any sound full on this or no? We're showing video on the stream. This is left. Go ahead.
1: 14-14 for the win. No one's eating it besides me. What? No one else is eating it. What? No one else is going to eat it. Don't let the kids eat it.
3: Can I eat some?
1: No, you're not eating some.
3: It's poisonous. Oh, Dad, why would you do that?
1: I'm trying to tip my tongue. I can't put else anywhere in my mouth. No basketball. It. For the win. I hate this team. I really do hate this team. Bye.
0: All right, so Left Laguna, three-time Smackoff winner, lost a bet, said that he would eat dog crap. And then did. But you saw the way that was edited. Little jump cut, little flash too. I don't know, bro. I did not see fork directly into dog crap, directly into mouth, directly down esophagi. That piece of crap conveniently left the picture. Right before it came back into the frame and went into your mouth. But we didn't see exactly what went into your mouth. Scorsese. It's gone. It's out of the frame. And then there it goes into your mouth. So who knows? And I don't know if you coach the kids up to say, oh, hey, daddy, why would you do that? Can I have some?
3: Time to die.
0: I would say, Lef, more people are not buying that than those who are. But that's what Bodie's talking about. Quote, you are what you eat, Bubba. And Lef eating dog crap was no gimmick. So naturally his tastes are now dog crap. You are what you eat. Dog crap. But then again, whatever happened to Lef, you can't take his three straps away. He has won it three times. Man, you know what's just sick? It's already June 8th. I mean, normally we're right now in the middle of smack-off season. Man, time. My thanks to Darren Pang, Panger, Kim Big today. Gerald McCoy, also huge. Tommy, happy anniversary. Get to your spot. Yay! Game 3 tonight. Can't wait to see what New York looks like. My thanks also to the XR4TI. Thank you, clones. Have a great day. See you all tomorrow. We're out.

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5: There is a $6.5 million savings if you axe Jarrett Stidham this year.
6: Doesn't hurt either.
5: I don't think Sean would do it. The biggest reason he won't do it? Because he doesn't trust Bo Nix's ankle.
6: Okay, but I don't... Oh, dude.
5: I know.
6: I don't want a full...
5: I know. I'm telling you, this is the way it's going to get viewed. Jared Stidham's a snuggly little blanket for them.
6: I don't know. I don't know after that AFC Championship. I just don't think he looks at that blanket the same. You know what? That blanket's got sickness on it. That blanket is...
5: Malaria blanket?
6: Whoa. That blanket's the Velveteen Rabbit. Uh-huh. It's got to go out. It's got to get burned.
5: Stiddy's the backup quarterback. I don't even think it's close. They're not taking Sam Ellinger seriously. That guy's here to be... Davis, he's here to be the new offensive coordinator after Davis Webb leaves. That's what he'll be.
6: Telling you, Sean walks in.
5: So mad at me.
6: No, I'm not mad at you at all. I think Sean just.
5: You're mad at Stiddy still, and so you're mad at me by proxy.
6: He looks at Stiddy and all that the stadium comes back to him. The snow falling.
5: I know.
7: Brutal.
5: I know. And then he's gonna call a play in practice, and Stiddy's gonna throw the ball where it's supposed to go.
6: Here's what I need to know. First day at true training camp. Did you offer Stiddy the old Mexico house this year? Bet you didn't.
5: That's a good question. That's a great question.
6: Betcha you didn't.
5: Good question.
6: If you're Stiddy, if you really want to know if you've got job security,
5: yeah,
6: you know, you sniff around those things, you go, hey, can I go to your house in Mexico?
5: It's a great point.
6: Does Sean then go, duh?
5: Does he just go, hey, I'm down there. Is the door code still the same?
6: Yeah.
5: Just see if he hits you back.
6: Jose, get the text right. Can't read the text?
5: I didn't check my phone.
6: Sorry. No, the code was changed.
5: I must have missed it. I don't know.
6: Code. Hey, the new code is 10-7. What'd they lose? What was the score?
5: 10-7. Yeah. 10-7.
6: That's the new code. Dirt face.
5: Yeah, he hates him and he's still going to have it. It's so weird, but that's how football goes.
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0: Here's what you need to know.
1: We're approaching tip-off for Game 3 of the NBA Finals, a few hours away, 8:30 Eastern time to be exact, as the Knicks and Spurs will play tonight at Madison Square Garden in New York. Knicks up 2-0 in the best-of-seven series. The Atlanta Hawks have given head coach Quinn Snyder an extension. Hawks the only team to hand the Knicks a loss so far in these playoffs. Raptors GM Bobby Webster received a contract extension and was promoted to executive vice president. Texas Tech quarterback Brendan Sorsby is eligible to play college football again. A judge in Texas today granted a temporary injunction in his lawsuit against the NCAA. The NCAA had ruled Sorsby ineligible after it was discovered that he placed bets on sporting events, including games where he was a member of a participating team. Now he will be able to play again. Some news from the NFL. Giants edge rusher Abdul Carter left today's minicamp with an ankle injury, but it's not believed to be serious. Chiefs have signed cornerback L'Jarius Sneed, bringing him back to Kansas City. I'm Dan Beyer.
0: This is Covino and Rich, a show with over 20 years of experience.
2: People want to know our secret.
0: Just think about that. 20 years of Little League stories.
2: Just ask anybody I grew up with. You know how many Little League kids I owned and took them deep? Ask them. 27 Little League home runs.
0: 20 years of assessing Rich Davis on the air.
2: What makes Rich Davis Rich Davis?
3: Well, hold on, DP.
2: Like, if you got your 23andMe back, you're definitely like 60% annoying.
3: Insane in the membrane.
0: Please. 20 years of this.
2: And the secret to our success, never saw each other's junk. Never. Never. Yeah, why would we do that?
0: Now, live from the Fox Sports Radio studios, here they are.
4: Here they are.
0: Covino and Rich.
5: They don't know what the f*** they're doing.
3: Wow!
2: Oh, boy. Man.
6: Are you ready?
3: I've been ready since first call. Roll.
6: Or as Scott Stapp said, are you ready? Are you ready for what's to come? Game 3 tonight. Is New York ready? Is the Garden ready? Are the Knicks ready? Can't wait, man. I'm so pumped about it. Covino and Rich on Fox Sports Radio. And we hope you had a Golden Knights sort of weekend, Danny G.
7: Yeah.
6: A scary movie 6, get out of my face sort of weekend. We all know He-Man was the better movie, but He-Man came in second. We have Big Poppy Baseball Trivia today. We're giving away prizes. We got to talk some basketball. But first and first, mostly, we rock out. Let's go. Let's have a great Monday. Hope you had a nice weekend. We're Covino and Rich. Dan Byers here. Danny G's our super producer. And Ryan Smith is in for Sam. And he's cracking me up before the show even starts, Rich. Let's just say for now, when you get a chance, look up the brand name of Tom Brady's new coconut drink.
7: Oh, yeah.
3: It's called Good Nut.
7: Oh. Rich, you gave it away.
3: What? I've already ordered it.
6: Well,
7: bet you have.
6: Let's just say we might have to make a bet and a loser has to guzzle this.
7: Yeah. Rich is going to be Rich is going to take shots of it.
6: Oh my goodness.
3: Hey, guys, it's coconut water, guys. It's coconut water. It's just called Good Nut.
6: Yep. That is true. Okay. So that's Rich Davis. I'm Steve Covino. And if we have time, we'll talk more about that. But there's too much Knicks. Had a nice weekend. I did go, before we get into some basketball, I did go and see He-Man, Masters of the Universe. And it was so much fun. It was so good, which proves once and for all that the world really is the upside down. We're living in the upside down. Because when a crappy Scary Movie 6 comes out, and it's number one, almost doubling He-Man, which was fantastic, if something's wrong with everybody, with Generation X or something.
3: Dude,
6: why weren't we out there representing, taking our kids, taking our nephews? It was so good. I went and saw it. I still say you should go and see it. It's a lot of fun. Keep your expectations at bay, but enjoy the movie, man. So I had a nice weekend, but I'm happy to be here. It's the best 2 hours of the day.
3: You answered the question. You were the guy. You were the one that saw He-Man. And it's a Gen X niche, and I just think no one showed up. But hey, bigger fish to fry. Game 3 tonight. Yo, it's like an onion, bro.
6: Relax there, merman.
3: Like a nice onion booty. All right there, man at arms. It's like a nice onion booty. There's layers, dude. There's so many layers of tonight's NBA Finals Game 3. And I'm going to say it right now. I'm going to proclaim it. Like I'm,
6: You're the third proclaimer brother. That's what you are.
3: When I wake up. No, I'm going to proclaim it like I'm King Joffrey on Game of Thrones or something. I have a proclamation. tonight is where it all starts to fall apart for the Knicks. I just have this instinct in my belly that says, like, New York is, like, too fired up. There's something confident. There's something that's just going to go wrong. I feel it in my bones. I don't know what to tell you. But tonight is where it starts to go wrong. In fact, I put a hundo on the Spurs to win the whole series. It's plus 400.
6: Hey, you think Rich having money on the game has anything to do with his theory here or no?
3: No, not at all. That's why – how does that make any sense, what you just said?
7: How about your wife being from the San Antonio area?
6: How about on Friday you were rooting for the Knicks?
3: Yeah, but how does that make any sense, what you just said?
6: Because, of course, you're going to root for the Spurs. You got money on them.
3: But I put money on them because of my instinct. It's not like it's not what came first.
6: Okay, well, I can't wait to hear, because you know what I hear? A bunch of outside noise that the Knicks are above. I like your theory, because I know there's a lot of layers to the onion, like you said. And there's a lot of reasons as to why you may think that this could affect the Knicks. But the Knicks are trained, just like you and I are trained. Dude, if you could make it there, you could make it anywhere. I believe in that. You know why? Because we're from the East Coast. We built our career in New York. It takes a certain type of personality to make it there. And if you can, you can make it anywhere. They're not listening to that noise. They're the New York Knicks. Please. They're there to win. And if they win, and when they win tonight, because I think it's impossible for them to lose tonight at home, because they're starving for a victory in New York. It might even be a sweep, and you're saying it's going to fall apart. So I like your theory because it's fun.
3: I told you. I said to Covino, I go, if you're so confident, bet me lunch, bet me coffee, bet me $100.
6: I'm not a big gambler, so why would I do that?
3: Hey.
6: You know why, bro? Because I don't need that extra action to be entertained like you. That's really it. I can sit there and be entertained because it's simply game three at the Garden. We've waited forever. So I'm excited without the money on it.
3: Tonight is when the wheels start falling off. And I don't say that with joy. I'm from New York, but look, K Rain on the chat sides me. He goes, I actually agree with Rich. Things seem too good. The Knicks have had every ball bounce their way. This playoffs has been magical. I just feel like right now, the Garden, game three, President Trump, Celebrity Row, $5,000 minimum tickets to get in the building. There's just too much going on. The Spurs are coming in with a different mindset. Like, we got to get back in the series. Where the Knicks, there's Knicks fans that went from, you know, we're never going to see a championship, to like, yo, Knicks in four, baby. Get the F out of here, Knicks in four.
6: Because the Knicks have the mentality of the pedal still to the metal. They're not going to let up. They're playing with a sense of desperation. If anyone looks lost out there, it's the Spurs. I don't know how you think all of a sudden they come to New York with that crowd, and all of a sudden they find it.
3: Like, hey, Danny.
6: It's a fun angle, and it's a fun... It would be fun to watch, right? Like, wow, man, now we got a series. So I'm not rooting against the Spurs. I just don't see this happening because, again, it's outside noise. They're not living in Rich's bubble. They're living in the moment in the game. They're not worried about Donald Trump.
7: They're not
6: worried about celebrities at the game. They're not worried about any of this stuff except for winning.
3: All right.
7: Cove, the big picture is the Spurs would have to win four straight. And the Knicks have not lost four in a row since January.
6: Yeah, dude, they're the hottest team in the NBA right now. So
3: Danny, please, hear me out for a second.
6: Yeah.
3: Covino.
6: I got another story that adds to your theory, Rich. There's like four different things that are going against the Knicks, but it's all outside noise.
3: Listen, there's so much noise that I just think, again, what did we say last week?
6: When
3: Wemby had his back against the wall, Danny G was the first to be like, yeah, man, when this guy needs to win, he wins. This game, I feel like it's a no-brainer. Spurs win tonight. I don't know why anyone's spending their money to go watch the Knicks lose tonight in New York. Spurs.
7: Well, back that up though. We also said for Wemby that game two was the must win for him in this series before it went to New York.
6: And unfortunately,
7: for the first time.
6: His inexperience reared its ugly head. That bad one, pass,
3: one,
6: that,
3: one
6: that
3: bad pass
6: shot.
3: And one missed shot.
6: And bro, those are the key moments that make or break a game. It's been very, very close, bro. No one's dumping on the Spurs. And if they did take a win tonight, man, good for them. But I find that really hard when, like I said, New Yorkers and the Knicks, they're trained for the noise, dude. They're used to it.
7: Yeah, I do think this is a good stage for Wemby to show that he's got next in the NBA.
6: Hey,
7: so
6: that'd be
7: regardless
6: dope.
7: Of the outcome, for the Spurs, regardless, you know, this is a good opportunity for Wemby to show everybody that even, you know, down possibly 3-0, he's the man.
6: That
7: still
6: would be cool, Rich. I'm not like that. Moving forward, storyline, no doubt, very cool storyline.
3: Oh, yeah.
6: So I'm not dumping on your, your angle and the possibilities here, but I really think that this stuff doesn't even make its way into the ears or mind of the New York Knicks.
3: Hey, question. Now, I'm not saying the Knicks lose the series. I'm just saying the jabronis are like, I'm a dying. I'm a guy from Brooklyn. All these guys, every ethnicity, every New Yorker, everyone's all in unison loving the Knicks. There's just too much going on. There's too much peace and harmony.
6: Gabagoo.
3: I promise you, the Spurs win tonight. The Knicks could win in 6 or 7, but it's not going to be this. They win today and they could clinch tomorrow. This is a Spurs team that dominated all season. They've had a bad rough start. The Knicks are hot. Couple days off. I just feel like you could say the Knicks rise above, but there's a part of me that looks at this, Covino, and I know what I say? I say you could subconsciously feel something and not even realize it. And that's there at the Garden, President Trump, the noise, the ticket prices, everything involved with tonight
7: feels like
3: is a letdown for New York.
7: Feels like you're starting to blame the president before the Knicks even lose a game.
3: I'm not a Trump hater. I think there's a lot of noise.
7: On the show, we don't pick sides at all with politics. I'm not saying that, but there's been so much noise the past 48 hours about if the Knicks do drop this game, how much blame will go on Trump.
6: It's a big side story.
3: Oh yeah.
6: But again, that doesn't really affect Jalen Brunson or Karl Anthony Towns or any of these guys. All right, Trump's gonna be there, whatever. All right, there's some.
3: By the way, Trump is
6: in New York, bro. New York's a Trump guy. I mean, Trump's a New York guy. Look, so you got ticket prices that are actually lower now because the fans are thinking, hey, if they win it all, maybe it's game four. Let's go to game four instead.
3: That's not why. Ticket prices are dropping. What do you think you know?
6: I didn't say that. I'm listening. Go ahead. I'm writing notes.
3: Ticket prices are dropping because it's 4 hours before the game. And if no one's buying your $10,000 ticket, you start lowering it. And now it's down to $4,000 to $5,000. If I was a New Yorker that really wanted to desperately get in the building, I would wait till 6:30, 7 o'clock tonight. You probably could get one for $2,000 or even $1,000, I bet.
6: And Josh Hart spoke out and he did allude to the fact that, man, it really sucks that the hardcore fans can't get into the building because of these high prices. And they are going down for several reasons, including the one I just said. But Donald Trump being there is causing commotion, blocked the street watching parties, which is so weak for the fans, dude. So no fans are going to be out there celebrating. They actually have the fans projecting the game on random buildings in New York.
7: Yeah, that's crazy.
6: Millions of people are outside. It's like we've never seen it before. And Trump being there has tightened security, making it even weaker for the fans. So that is part of the storyline. Like, this might be the worst. This is the worst moment for the fans who waited for so long because Trump's gonna be there.
3: It has nothing to do with politics. It has to do with what Trump's as a president.
6: Security and everything else.
3: Listen, Danny, I know you've always lived in California. New York City is such a congested city. Let me just paint the picture. Whether it's Trump, Obama, Clinton, Bush, Covino will tell you, when a president comes to Midtown or anywhere in New York City, it is a hassle for commuters. It just, because New York City has to shut down in a way to accommodate any president, not just Trump.
6: But
3: so,
6: I think that's weak for the fans, not weak for the Knicks.
3: Well,
6: you
3: guess
6: see what
3: I'm saying? Dude?
6: Like,
3: I think
6: that affects the fans. It doesn't affect what's going on the court at the Garden. And I'm going to give you one more that does lean towards Rich's theory here.
3: Well, hold on.
6: This is
3: Casey,
6: the beginning of the end. The Knicks collapse is what he said.
3: Casey on our chat says, he's with you. The stage is just too big for Wemby right now. It's going to be hostile at the Garden tonight.
6: Hostile, bro. Hostile. There's a side story. Mike, who runs this place, was telling me. He's like,
7: who?
6: Because we were talking about like all the things that are going wrong for the Knicks, but not the team. The fans, dude. That's the difference here. Please understand what I'm saying. Yeah, Rich is speaking the truth. All these things matter for the fans, not for the team. These are all fan distractions, not team distractions. But Mike's like, and did you hear about the lucky bag theory? I said, lucky bag theory? What lucky bag theory? Jordan Woods is the fiance of Knicks superstar Karl Anthony Towns. She made a $45,000 Hermes bag purchase. Like a purchase that, it's this orange bag that she has, a handbag. And she calls it her signature lucky bag because she had it at every game during the NBA playoffs up until the finals here. So her bag is undefeated, and because Trump's going to be there and added security and everything else, there's a no bag policy. So she's going to have to rock some sort of clear bag Unless
3: no!
6: he, so we're like, dude, not the lucky bag. So
3: I love it. I love it. The Knicks fall apart because of a lucky bag. How hilarious.
6: It's just another fun side story to add to Rich's theory. But again, I'm not buying it. I'm not buying, I'm not buying a $45,000 Hermes bag, and I'm not buying this Knicks collapse just because of fan noise.
3: I didn't say they'd lose the whole series, but I'm telling you right now, I agree with Jones 199.
6: You said beginning of the Knicks collapse. That's what you said.
3: Listen, the YouTube chat is popping.
6: It's always popping.
3: Jones, I'm with you. He goes, Wemby's going to have like 35-40 tonight. Spurs win by 15. I just think it's a bounce back game of epic proportion. We're forgetting that this isn't some team that stumbled into the finals. They took OKC to 7-1. They won 60 plus games this year. This is not some BS team.
6: C.S. Rennick says, Covino sounds like he's speaking from his New York heart, almost refusing to believe a letdown is possible tonight. First of all, I'm from Jersey, but I did build my career and work in New York City. That was our backyard for almost 20 years of working and building Covino and Rich and just living and partying. So I see what you're saying, but guys, if anyone's showing crumbling under pressure, if anyone's showing lack of experience that the noise could affect them, it's not the Knicks. It's the Spurs. So, and the fact that they're going to be playing so hard to win game three, I don't see the Knicks losing at all. How about the fact that they waited 50 years for this moment to win one at home? You think that they're going to let up tonight? Man, I think they're going to be more in the zone than ever before. This is a very special Knicks team we're talking about. All of a sudden they collapse.
3: I know Steve Covino. I don't gamble, bro. I'm not a wagering type of guy. Taco. $5 Taco Tuesday tomorrow. Buy me tacos if the Spurs win tonight.
6: I don't want to buy you anything because you're such a flip-flopper and because you're worse than Elmo. That's why. On Friday's show, you were talking about how Elmo's weak because he's from New York and he's not rooting for the Knicks.
3: Yeah.
6: Now today,
3: you got
6: money on the Spurs. Now, all of a sudden so from Friday to Monday, now you're rooting for the Spurs and I'm supposed
3: to
6: be like,
3: Dickie, let's go Texas.
6: Dude, I wouldn't even throw a taco at you because I don't want to waste that taco. You're not worth it to me.
3: Come on.
6: You're
3: dude.
6: So back and you're worse than Elmo.
3: Hey, Macho Man Hogan, Mega Powers bet. Come on, bro.
6: Friday show here on Fox Sports Radio.
3: Come on.
6: We did the whole story about how Elmo the Muppet is a coward because he can't even root for his own team. And we're like, dude, are you a man or are you a Muppet? Are you a man or are you a Muppet? Today you're coming in talking about the Spurs are going to turn it all around. I like the story. It makes it juicy. I don't see it happening.
3: Tacos.
6: I haven't heard anything about the Knicks. So you know what I heard about? Fan distractions.
3: Bro.
6: I didn't hear about anything about the Knicks being like, man, how are they going to play with all this Trump pressure? How does that affect Karl Anthony Towns?
3: Hey man. Taco Bell, El Pollo Loco, street tacos,
6: no,
3: your choice.
6: I'm not
3: choice.
6: Wasting
3: Taco
6: my money
3: Bell.
6: On you, bro. I'm not.
4: Yay!
6: You know what I'm going to do?
4: Yay!
6: I'm going to go buy myself some tacos and watch the game and enjoy it.
4: Elmo! Who's that,
3: Mike? I wish the Spurs and Knicks both good luck. Thanks, Elmo.
6: That's you. Thanks for all the feedback, Lisa, JC, Gus the Bus, Mr. McHealy, Ric Flair. Everybody's on the live chat and the phones are popping too at 877-99 on Fox. Guys, this finals is going to be great. Game three is really exciting. We've been way into it. It's no BS, by the way. We're not faking the funk on a nasty dunk. We know we've been pretty blasé about the regular season, but we really are pumped about it. And Rich, if you're right, man, it just makes it more exciting.
3: Question for you, buddy boy.
6: Yeah.
3: When this game starts tonight, can you see the crowd? I know there's no such thing as too hyped, but with President Trump waving to the crowd, with Fat Joe, who's bad luck, by the way.
6: Oh,
3: Fat Joe shows up at the Yankees.
7: Yes. I'd be more worried about Fat
6: but
7: Joe.
6: But hold on. Fat Joe has also been at all the away games. So, you know, he didn't affect them then.
3: I think Fat Joe showed up for Kamala Harris and the Yankees, and they both lost.
6: These Knicks are so locked in right now. I don't think any of the outside. And by the way, Rich, like I said, you're from New York. Does outside noise ever really get to you the way it could get to other people? You're sort of used to that.
3: These are not New Yorkers. These are guys that play for a New York team.
6: But they're used to it. They play there all the time. You know, when you work in New York City or live in New York City, there could be a guy walking down the street with a cat on his head. You don't even notice it. You don't notice it because you're immune to that. There's sirens going off. You can hear gunshots and you're like, well, what was that? I don't know. Because you're so used to the chaos. These guys are immune to it.
3: Hey, buddy. Remember a couple weeks ago? Who was it? Logan Gilbert, I believe, the pitcher that... Remember what happened to him?
6: Yeah, he had the ball in his jersey.
3: Remember the ball got a line drive back to him and it went in his shirt?
6: Yeah.
3: And what did you say? Man, crazy. Every day in sports, every so often, you see something that never happened before. Well, guess what's never happened before, brother? Some team loses two home games in the NBA Finals and still finds a way to win the whole thing. And I am not counting out the Spurs. I'm not saying they got this. I'm not giving you some over the top like Spurs win the whole thing. But let me tell you, the idea of counting out the Spurs because they dropped the first two close games, I promise you, that momentum could shift in a heartbeat. And if the Knicks lose tonight, all of a sudden everyone's like, from tying it up and we go back to San Antone, buddy boy.
6: I mean, I feel lucky because I wrote down exactly what you said. Apps.
3: Oh, SpaghettiOs. And all of a sudden, the Spurs are one game away from tying it up and we go back to San Antone, buddy boy.
6: I mean, I feel a little bit of a Michael Jackson moonwalk because I wrote down exactly what you said. Beginnings of a Knicks collapse. They take one game, whoopity-doo. Who cares? They took one game. I expect the Western Conference champions to win one game somewhere.
7: None of us predicted a sweep. Yeah. Cove had the Knicks in six. I had the Knicks in seven. Rich, I think you said.
3: No.
6: So, yes.
3: I said that I was torn. Pino always brings
6: How
3: up the same
6: How can you be
3: thing.
6: Happy?
3: I was never a Knicks
7: fan. Both to win.
6: But if the Knicks did win tonight, man. Yeah, Rich said the Knicks on Friday. He's saying the Spurs today.
3: No.
6: So, yes.
3: I said that I was torn because, alright, Covino always brings
6: how
3: up the same
6: be,
3: thing.
6: How can you dump on Elmo and then you be torn when you're from New York?
3: I was never a Knicks fan though. Let me tell you, I'll say this. I'm watching.
6: So maybe Elmo wasn't a Knicks fan and he was just like, yeah. What was
3: He's
6: that
3: a freaking
6: whole conversation?
3: Muppet, you nitwit.
6: Even worse, nitwit, you're a real person. You're from New York.
3: All right, well, get this. Tonight, lock and load it. Spurs, you know what? During the break, I'm going to build a prop bet, and I'm going to share it with you guys. Because I feel like some combination of Wemby, big night, Spurs cover, Spurs money line, I'm telling you, free money tonight, in my opinion.
6: Anything could happen, and Rich is right about one thing. There's a lot of outside noise, but this is outside noise that's not in the locker room. This isn't locker room noise. So that's why I don't think it affects the Knicks even a little bit. All these stories are true. All these stories are real. They affect the fans more than they affect the team.
3: Can I tell you why I think I'm also turning against my hometown?
6: And by the way, just to back you up though, Rich, it is wild that there are a lot of stories that are going against the Knicks fans. It's all against the Knicks fans.
3: Let me tell you. One of the reasons I feel like I'm pulling a Hollywood Hogan and I'm going against my home state, my home city. I think Knicks fans, because they're up 2-0. Now, you ever see those memes where it's like a logo's fading into another logo?
6: Yeah.
3: Like they had, Danny G, did you see they had the Vegas Knights? They were almost fading into
7: the Falcons.
3: Falcons
7: and,
3: they,
7: yeah.
3: And then they came back to the Golden Knights because they almost blew that 4-0 lead in the NHL Stanley Cup.
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9: I think you got to move Wedgwood too.
10: Whoa! Fun hot take right there. To make it more clear cut.
9: Got to make it more clear cut, which is satisfying.
10: You drafted Nabokov, the goalie. You drafted him, and he was up with the Eagles.
9: And he played, and Wedgwood played well enough. You might be able to get some.
10: You could do that.
11: Let me just say this: if you're going to do that, just get rid of them both.
10: Get rid of them both. Why?
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11: don't buy into the DMAC theory of clearing the path for the unproven quarterback. I buy into the theory of let the guy clear the path for you.
9: Blackwood did have a good record and he did have a good save percentage. And, you know, he is only 26 versus 35.
11: Hey, I think Blackwood did a lot of great things. But one thing he was not capable of doing this year was holding on to the job.
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9: He was hurt.
10: Well, actually, yeah. I mean, he took a long time to just get like healthy.
11: Okay.
10: So there was that.
11: And if they thought that he was better when healthy, he would have the job.
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9: who
10: more.
9: Who started the first game and who started the last game?
10: Yeah, listen, who's younger, who gets paid more money? 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You are financially and age-wise way more committed to Blackwood than Wedgwood. Mm-hmm. It's not even close. Scott's saying you just clear the decks and you, there's no ambiguity about anything.
9: You got a young guy in the wings. You got another young guy that's got the reins. 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And Wedgwood played well enough this season that you're probably able to get something for him.
8: 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The Broncos. The Avalanche. 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
12: Traffic out traffic due to a disabled vehicle along southbound I-25. This report is sponsored by Taco Bell. Southbound I-25 at 120th Avenue. We have a disabled vehicle blocking a right lane.

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1: 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Southbound I-25 at 120th Avenue. We have a disabled vehicle blocking the right lane. 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

0: Yourself.
1: And the Masters of the Universe. Because they came in second to Scary Movie 6. Come on, Knicks, I didn't hear one good thing about that movie, bro.
2: Knicks are going to be stinkor tonight, in my opinion. I feel like it's happening, dude.
1: Well, I hope not. I hope they have the power. Either way, Rich and I will agree on this. We're very excited about it. I'm skipping the gym because I got to go home and watch the game, man. But Rich, he has another little pickle that he's in. It involves the game. We'll get to that. But we're live from the Fox Sports Radio studio. Covino and Rich with Danny G. Us King Sexy over there, Ryan. And Dan Byers got your update in just 6 minutes. And the Cup has taken over the U.S. And only DraftKings has you fully covered. 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Anything NBA Finals. But do I believe they are going to be the reasons for their collapse? Yes, out of my butt. It doesn't matter. You know, I'll see it when I believe it. I'm not putting money on it. If they do, if the Spurs do win tonight, great. We got a better series, a better finals here. But I still think, team, I don't see that changing. I see them taking this energy and not crumbling off of it because they're used to it. They're pumped for it, and New York is starving for it. That's how I feel. Your thoughts, 877-99 on Fox.
2: Buddy boy, both games were ridiculously close. And the next few could swing the Spurs' way. I don't think venue has as much to do as you think. I could be wrong, but
1: I'm underestimating the Garden tonight, bro.
2: I locked in a bet during the break, and I love it. It's 100 to win 300. Your bet. You want to hear this bad boy?
1: Sure. Tell me about it.
2: I think you're gonna be like, whoo. Wemby, 10 or more, and the Spurs money line win the game. Wemby 25-10, Spurs win 100, wins 300.
1: Man, I think, you'll get two out of those three for sure.
2: I said it before. Coleman Johnson, just hit us up and goes, no team has 1-2 at home and won the finals, which I don't think that bothers me because as we said, every couple months, Covino, one of us comes in with a, can you believe this has never happened before? It's not impossible. I just want to see a great series. I think the Knicks, you know, someone else made a good point. Kay Rain said, no one wants to see the Knicks go up 3-0 except Knicks fans, which means could it be that the Spurs might get a friendlier little whistle tonight on some of those calls? Does the NBA want 3-0?
1: We got some people on the phones to talk about it. Like I said, we're all going to be tuning in. The one thing we do agree on is that we're very pumped to watch what happens. I'll be watching home, lamping with my dog Theo. Rich, he'll tell you where he's going to be in just a minute, but let's say what's up. 877-99 on Fox, Covino and Rich with Danny G. Who do we got, Danny?
3: Let's start in Dallas, Al.
1: Hey, Dallas, Al.
2: Hey, Al.
4: Yo. What's up, fellas? How y'all doing?
2: Hey, buddy. Don't worry, buddy. What's up, Al?
4: I'm doing okay. I think Wemby can do it. I think that if he owns the paint or at least make an effort to try to, that he can do it. It's like Perk said, he got to play like a big man instead of a guard. These last two games, I've been watching him on the perimeter, and it don't look good. And I think that's how they really lost, him playing perimeter game.
2: Yeah, and you know what? The Spurs have been – listen, I'm not saying he's going to slow down. I love his story. I love the stories about his mother. I love his wife's $45,000 bag. But Karl Anthony Towns, Covino.
1: Yeah.
2: You have to admit, has played the best basketball of his life over the last week.
1: He's in his zone.
2: While he's done that, some of the Spurs have played, like, you know, below their standard. So who's to say? Who's to say that come tonight, you know, that reverses and we got ourselves a real series? I would not be shocked at all. In fact, I think unless you are a diehard Knicks fan, you should be rooting for the Spurs. That way we get a good series.
1: Well, like, we all want a good series. And Rich, hang tight because we got a lot of people starting to call now. We're going to get to all your phone calls in a second. 877-99 on Fox. Let's get to an update with Dan Byer. We don't want to make the great Dan Byer wait. Come on.
2: Oh, there he is. What
3: hey,
2: up, DB?
3: Hey, guys. Game 3 of the NBA Finals is tonight, as you mentioned, tipping off at 8:30 Eastern time. Now, ticket data says that tickets, the get-in price, has dropped about 50% than it was 3 days ago, but that doesn't mean getting into Game 3 of the NBA Finals is cheap. Right now, the cheapest ticket, according to the ticket data site, is $4,700. So that would be for Game 3 tonight. The Atlanta Hawks are the only team to give the Knicks a loss so far in these postseasons. Today they gave head coach Quinn Snyder an extension. Raptors GM Bobby Webster received a contract extension, and he was promoted to executive vice president as well. Texas Tech quarterback Brendan Sorsby is eligible to play college football again after a judge granted a temporary injunction in his lawsuit against the NCAA. The NCAA had ruled Sorsby ineligible last month after it was discovered he placed thousands of bets on sporting events, including games where he was a member of a participating team. He'll serve a 2-game ban to start this season. Now, the NCAA could appeal the decision. However, that appeal may not be heard until after the college football season. In college baseball, Oklahoma swept Kansas today to advance to the College Baseball World Series in Omaha, as have the Alabama Crimson Tide by beating St. John's. Alabama goes to Omaha for the first time since 1999. Five SEC schools will be going to Omaha of the eight that will be competing. Guys, finally, when you gotta go number two, be sure to bring the number one product and clean, Dude Wipes. Why? 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Best clean, pants down. Giants edge rusher Abdul Carter left today's mini camp with an injury. John Harbaugh says it's an ankle issue, not believed to be serious. Back to you guys.
1: Thank you, Dan Beyer. Now, because we got a lot of people calling up, let's take one call now and then the rest when we get back. Who do we got?

0: The National Weather Service in Denver has issued a tornado warning for northwestern Elbert County until 5:15 p.m. At 4:29 p.m. Mountain Daylight Time, a severe thunderstorm capable of producing a tornado was located near Kiowa, or 36 miles southeast of Denver, moving east at 20 miles an hour. Hazard, tornado and two in tail. Source, radar indicated rotation. Impact, flying debris will be dangerous to those caught without shelter. Mobile homes will be damaged or destroyed. Damage to roofs, windows, and vehicles will occur. Tree damage is likely. Locations impacted include Kiowa. Move to an interior room on the lowest floor of a well-built building away from windows. If you are outdoors, in a mobile home, or in a vehicle, move to the closest substantial shelter and protect yourself from flying debris.
1: You could say it's him, or you could just give credit to the Knicks and their defense. You know, I don't know. I'm not wishing against anything against the kid. I think he's going to be the GOAT when all's said and done. I just don't think it's his time. We'll get to the rest of your phone calls. We got a lot of people on hold, Rich.
2: While we get to those phone calls, let me just say, as we get to break, one really nice thought. Did you see that Madison Square Garden, their foundation Garden of Dreams, someone bid and won 2 courtside tickets for $1 million for tonight. So $1 million going to a good cause through Madison Square Garden. So some baller's like, yeah, $1 million for courtside seats tonight.
1: That's wild, dude. Hey,
2: that's wild.
1: People are going to be going crazy tonight. 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Your phone calls next. 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
12: Is Jarrett Stidham really quarterback 2?
13: Oh, my God.
12: QB 2.
13: Not
12: Jarrett
13: for me.
12: Stidham. Do you trust it?
13: No. Man, Jarrett Stidham, I've heard, is a fantastic guy, and he's a great room. He makes the room strong for Bo Nix, so good.
14: Uh-huh.
13: Good. I'm glad that you bring some sort of comfort in some way to the starting quarterback. But I am, again, I am sorry, Stitty. Unfortunately, you had your bad day and your biggest mistake on the biggest stage for all the world to see. I was promised you wouldn't make the mistake that would cost you the game. That's why you're on the team. And then you went and cost them not only the game, the AFC Championship. And they put it all on you because I don't think your coach should have put you in that position by going for it on fourth down to begin with. Should have kicked the field goal and played for the points and worried about the weather and all that other stuff. But you know what? Again, at the end of the day, I was told you would not make that decision of the backwards chest pass, and you went ahead and you did it. Why did you do that? Why did you do it? How can I trust you again?
14: They're not going to have Sam Ellinger be the backup.
13: Oh, they might.
14: Jared Stidham is the backup quarterback
13: on this
14: team.
13: You were the one that first forwarded the thought to me in the offseason that Sean Payton can't stand that guy's face.
14: I know.
13: All he's going to see is a snowy day in Denver and a backwards lateral that led to the biggest turnover of the game.
14: I think all of those things are true, and yet they're just going to go off of practice performance, and it's just going to be Stiddy. You know what Jared Stidham? You know what he is? He's a good practice player, which is a great way to ensure your career as a backup quarterback in the NFL, because you're gonna put all of that on film. You're gonna put that in front of the coaches, and they're gonna sit there and they're gonna go, "Well, it has to be him. He knows what the hell he's doing out there."
13: Until he showed us he didn't.
14: I know.
13: It's a problem with this statement. Now it doesn't hold water, Nate.
14: I know.
13: You can tell me he knows what he's doing. No, he doesn't. I know deep down you do, but your instincts forced you to do something you shouldn't have.
14: But this is just it. Football coach's biggest concern is, this is why they hated Tebow. This is why they hated Paxton Lynch. This is why Sean hated Russell Wilson. If you can't do the thing that I told you to do, then you're worthless to me. Then I can't stand you. Jared Stidham will do exactly what they tell him to do.
13: But he won't execute it.
14: No.
13: Nate, he was in front of receivers, behind receivers. Again, his timing is just a bit off when it comes to a real game situation, unless it's preseason. He's had a couple of times to seize this job. He's had a couple of times to seize three or four jobs.
14: But remember, but that's not the question here.
13: I don't trust him, Nate, and you're not going to make me.
14: The question is, are you going to be my backup quarterback? And the answer is, God, yes, he is. Of course he is.
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2: 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Big Pimpin', spinning cheese.
3: Talk to him. Jay-Z gonna be there tonight, Cove, or what? What do you think?
4: I don't know. I really don't know. Maybe it's possible. Concrete Jungle, Where Dreams Are Made Of, being made tonight. Jay-Z might be there, man. He's New York. Trump's going to be there. He's New York. But you know who won't be there? The fans partying on the street because of tight security. So that's a bit of a downer, man, because the fans are going to go wild.
3: What would a guy like you do if you couldn't bring your man bag?
4: That's the other thing. Security's so tight. Tighter than your jeans, Rich, in the early 2000s.
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4: Jazz Chisholm had some Tonight Show pop in his bat.
3: Oh.
6: Two on, two out here in the bottom of the eighth. Swing and a drive.
3: What?
6: Right center field. Going back. Goodbye! Chisholm, a three-run jack and a 6-run Yankees.
4: And what makes that a wild one is it was Aaron Judge's bat. I don't know if you guys saw that, but he's wearing Giancarlo Stanton's pants and Aaron Judge's bat. Anything to turn it around. Yankees beat the Red Sox 6-1. That call is courtesy of Yankees Radio Network, our Tire Rack Play of the Day. 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
3: It is weird that he's wearing Max Fried's underwear, though.
4: That is weird.
3: That is where I was like, all right, what are we doing?
4: Now, before we wrap up with all your phone calls in regards to Game 3 tonight at the Garden, on Friday, we were playing Brainwave, and Mike in Cincinnati called us up. Right, Danny G?
7: Yeah, and I have a clip here that I put together of what happened on Friday in case you missed it.
8: Hey, I'm a winner for just being on the show. I appreciate you guys. I got a hot date tonight. I got to go on Covino and Rich. I am living the dream today.
3: Ooh, hot date, y'all.
4: Let's go. Friday night at 8.
8: Oh,
4: real quick,
8: guys. I saw He-Man earlier. A+.
3: Oh, dude, and he saw He-Man.
9: Off the air, talking about Mike, our listener that just won. He won a Covino and Rich grilling apron and prize pack.
4: Yeah.
9: He saw He-Man this morning.
3: Yeah.
9: Seems like a really happy, pleasant guy. Said he's a comedian and actor.
10: He's got a hot date tonight.
9: He's got a hot date tonight. Danny G whispered to me, he goes, man, if that guy gets some tonight, it's the perfect day.
3: I might be, right?
4: Yeah, you're right.
3: I mean, good luck to Mike.
4: All right, so we wished him the best. We got an update.
7: Yes.
4: Mike's on the phone, right?
7: Yeah.
3: I love follow-ups. Mike.
7: As promised, Mike and Cincy.
3: Mike.
11: Guys?
4: What
3: Mike,
4: up, man?
3: How'd the date go, bud?
11: So, real quick, I'm gonna go real quick. First off, it went great. A boy became a man on Friday.
3: Oh!
11: I'll say that. A boy became a man on Friday. I'm gonna go real quick and sweet with it. First off, screw the Wayans brothers because they almost ruined my date. We left that movie about 45 minutes in because it was just that horrible. But luckily there was a steak, a steak place across the street. So we got in there. They didn't have no reservations. Had a good steak. On the way back, I'm playing the clip from our show on Friday, And she's like, oh my God, was that you on the radio? I was like, you know, I call Covino and Rich all the time. You know, I kind of know him like that. She's like, oh my God, like, you're just some kind of big star, aren't you? So you just, I ain't gonna say that now, but okay. So next thing I know, we end up back at her place. And, like I said, I woke up, the sun was brighter the next day. The grass was greener. We hold much of that Tom Brady, drinking there. And it was a
3: Yo, great story, Mike.
11: Sponsored by Tom Brady. And the kicker, I literally just left there this morning. I spent the whole weekend over
4: there. Looks like he won the weekend, bro. Good for you, Mike. Thanks for the update, Mike, in Cincinnati.
7: Yeah, that was awesome.
4: And
7: thank
4: by the
7: you,
4: way,
7: Mikey.
4: Doesn't that prove that we live in the upside down? He had to leave Scary Movie 6 because it sucked so bad, yet it doubled the amount of revenue that He-Man made coming in second this weekend. And He-Man's actually good, man.
3: Oh
4: God, we stink.
3: Can I add something on behalf of Mike and everyone?
4: Yes.
3: If you are ever trying to impress a young lady and you're on a date, you have full permission to say that like you're a Covino and Rich, like associate producer, talent scout, whatever you're, you can say whatever you want. We'll vouch for you.
4: Yeah. If it helps you out. Yeah. We got your back.
3: We're the ultimate wingman of a show. We'll back up your lies if they're not too bad.
4: Hey, Rich, we have a few more phone calls in regards to the game tonight. Thanks again, Mike. Appreciate you. Who do we got, Danny?
7: Let's go to James in North Kakalaka.
4: What up, James? What's up?
5: Thank you for the call. Love the show, guys. A few points on tonight. I think San Antonio can steal this game if and only if Wimby can play to his potential and that the event is not too big for him. I think the event's too big for him right now, and a lot of people may not remember that Shaq got swept early when he went to the finals.
3: Yeah, swept.
5: And I think the event is too much for him, and he gets gassed very early.
3: Yeah, you know what? There's two arguments. Shaq early on got swept and went on to have an illustrious career, you know, a ton of NBA titles.
7: Yeah, but
3: here's the
7: big
3: other angle, Kobe.
7: I played big. It wasn't me.
3: When you think of Kobe and Michael Jordan, some of the greats, where did they have some of their best road games ever? They fed off of that excitement at the Garden. So don't tell me that big players can't step it up on the road if they're at the Garden. Michael Jordan, Kobe, some of the best have had some of their elite memorable performances beating the Knicks at the Garden. So keep that in mind as well.
4: One last one real quick, Danny J.
7: All right, Super Rasidé in Detroit wants to joust with Rich.
4: We said quick, Rasidé, go ahead.
10: What's up, fellas? I am the inner city sports analyst, and this is the Super Perspective. Hey, Stephen A. Smith, I challenge you.
3: Oh, jeez.
10: But guess what, though? I got New York all the way. And guess what? Covino, you're thinking like me on this particular topic. Rich, you would be thinking that wicky, wacky, tacky type of stuff. Look. The New York Knicks is not going to be focused on what color is the cheerleaders' pom-poms, who's in the building. They are Terminators, bro.
3: Bro, the fact that Super Rasidé shares your opinion, Covino, you should feel crappy about your opinion right now.
4: I just think that to think that New Yorkers and the Knicks are worried about distractions is crazy, bro. That's just like fan speculation, and it only affects the fans tonight. And I do feel bad for the Knicks fans, man. They waited a long time to get shut down by the president.
3: Well, Do you feel bad for my circumstances at all tonight?
4: Well, you got 20 seconds to explain.
3: We'll take your feedback next. What do you do? My kid has a tournament baseball game tonight, right at tip-off. Do I watch on my phone quietly, secretly? Do I check the score, or do I DVR it and avoid all NBA until I get home tonight? We'll take some feedback next. CNR on a Monday right here, Fox Sports Radio. We are Fox
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30: 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Southbound I-25 from C-470 to Colfax. Going to take you 45 minutes, a 30-minute delay, increasing traffic volume in the area. 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
1: Knicks and Spurs tonight for Madison Square Garden in Game 3 of the NBA Finals. Gets underway at 8:30 Eastern Time. Knicks up 2-0 in the series. The Atlanta Hawks today gave head coach Quinn Snyder a contract extension. Raptors did the same with GM Bobby Webster, who was promoted to executive vice president. Texas Tech quarterback Brendan Sorsby is eligible to play college football again after a judge granted a temporary injunction in his lawsuit against the NCAA. It was the NCAA who had ruled Sorsby ineligible last month after it was discovered he placed bets on sporting events, including games where he was a member of the team competing. Big 12 Commissioner Brett Yormark has released a statement expressing great concern over the ruling and said they expect an appeal by the NCAA within the next 24 to 48 hours. In college baseball, Oklahoma swept Kansas to advance to the College World Series. Alabama did the same with St. John's as the Crimson Tide are headed to Omaha for the first time since 1999. Kansas City Chiefs signed corner Legarius Sneed. I'm Dan Beyer.
0: This is Covino and Rich.
2: What the hell is even that?
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3: We are talking about it. I hit you with the hard-hitting stuff in between our sports topics.
4: Before you move past three slices, you got to assess. Am I a slob?
0: Actually, we can't get him to stop.
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7: What?
0: Here's Covino and Rich.
8: 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CNR, the masters of the Fox Sports Radio universe.
9: Yeah, buddy.
3: And we have the power. Covino and Rich, Fox Sports Radio. Rich is the Fisto of the show.
9: Well, you know what? Maybe the movie would have done better if you didn't wear that furry Speedo He-Man style.
3: It's a loincloth, Rich, because I'm a barbarian.
9: Can I tell you? Prince Adam... So not cool. He-Man cool.
3: Yes, I agree with that. See, we agree on some things.
9: Yeah.
3: Covino and Rich, we agree with the worldwide leaders of nonsense. The best show on radio, according to us. CNR on FSR. Thanks for being part of it. Danny G, Ryan, Dan Beyer, and you Fox Sports Radio Nation. Let's rock out. Hope you had a nice weekend. We're super pumped about Game 3 tonight. We're super pumped about giving away some prizes, playing a game here on the show. We got Big Poppy Trivia on this Monday, a Monday edition. A Big Poppy baseball trivia. It's multiple choice. Your chance to win the summer grilling apron, the summer prize pack with the koozies and everything.
9: Ooh, by the way, you said the grilling. Could I tell the world that over the weekend, for the first time, I used my flat top, not my Bosworth. Though I should nickname it my boss. I got the flat top griddle barbecue.
3: Yeah.
9: If anyone has any good suggestions, I made Philly cheesesteaks. I made omelets Saturday morning.
3: Who
9: so
3: Benihana?
9: Dude, I want to learn some tricks, dude. I'm just saying, if you got some good griddle suggestions, hit me up at Rich Davis. Now, tonight, Covino, as everyone's getting ready for NBA Finals Game 3, I think we could all agree the excitement's there. It's awesome.
3: I'll agree with this. Donald Trump is ruining the fan experience for Game 3. New Yorkers have waited so long to let loose, and security's everywhere ruining the vibe. So I will admit, he's the president. He has every right. He's a New Yorker. I get it. But it's ruining it for the fans. That's not a political statement. I'm saying Donald Trump's ruining the game right now for the fans. And I do agree that anything could happen. And no one's rooting against greatness. I want to make this thing clear. Although I think the Knicks are looking great, and I think they got it. I don't see them like playing any lighter being at the Garden or being at home up two games. No one's rooting against Wemby. In reality, he's a 22-year-old kid. So I'm not rooting for the kid to crumble. If he has a big game and he steps up, man, what a great story. Good for him.
9: Man.
3: I just don't see the Knicks losing. And I don't see it being because of any of these outside distractions.
9: You said the Knicks playing lighter. Well, speaking of which, if you got to go number two, be sure to bring the number one product and clean Dude Wipes. Look at that tie-in.
3: Nice.
9: Why? 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Now, I mentioned a dilemma I had for tonight, Cove.
3: Well, we got one more phone call about the game,
9: okay.
3: And I can't wait to hear about this dilemma. Who we got, Danny G?
10: Let's wrap that topic with Alex in El Paso.
3: What up? Alex from The Paso.
11: What up,
3: buddy?
9: Hey, what's up, man?
11: Second time caller. Hey, man, you know, Wemby just has to be on it today. How he looked in San Antonio at home, with New York there. I mean, God, I'm just a small fraction of how many people, how many New Yorkers you had out there. They were already in his head. I mean, him missing free throws, he blew my prop line. it just no good, no good. He needs to turn it up tonight. De'Aaron Fox needs to be on one. But there's just no way I see the Spurs winning this one. I see Knicks in four, man.
3: You know what? I just saw Wemby walking in though, and he did look confident and cool. He had a cool denim jacket on. Like, he looks cool, man. Rooting for, he's a young, young man. And I really truly believe his greatness is on its way. Just like we brought up Shaq before. He got swept his first one. Mm-hmm. It didn't stop him from being great, and I don't see it stopping Wemby in the future. He's young. Keep it in perspective.
9: I also said the greats like Michael and Kobe had some of their best performances at Madison Square Garden. It's a great place for road players to leave their mark. And Casey hit us up and he goes, bench players are going to be the key tonight. And historically, bench players always do better at home. I don't know that, but I will say no team has ever come back down 2-0. Let's make it a series, Spurs. And the cool part about sports, Covino, and I know this is obvious, but the coolest part about sports is we could speculate, have these silly, fun debates and conversations, but we always get to see it unfold. And who knows who's right, but in, what is it? 3 o'clock West Coast time, in 5 hours from now, we'll have our answers. One of us is right, but
3: it's not about right or wrong. About these outside distractions are going to play no factor at all in what happens tonight. And if the Spurs win, it's because they won. It's not because Trump was there. It's not because tickets were expensive. It's not because some stupid bag wasn't allowed in. You know what I mean?
9: Like, I'm just saying, the cool part about sports is that guys like you and I and people on podcasts and radio everywhere speculate things. And it's cool that a lot of times speculation results in nothing. BS, like you're just having a circular conversation.
3: That is true.
9: We could have this fun conversation, Danny G, and in 5 hours we'll find out.
3: You know what else is great? How it unifies people, man, unites people, because there's a lot of chatter in New York about how everyone's been so polite and pumped about it. Like, New York has really come together and like everyone's like waving to each other and remember after 9/11, Rich, when New York came together for like a few months, everybody loved each other and like, yeah, man, we're supposed to be one and a country together. The Knicks have brought the city together in a way where it haven't been in a long time.
9: Well,
3: so it's really nice.
10: Yeah, just over 2 hours away, and I can't wait. And Rich, I was going to say, the difference with it unfolding, we all get to watch it, you don't.
9: Yeah, guys, here's the crappy rub. My kid, I'm the manager, I'm the Tony La Russa, I'm the Buck Showalter, I'm the Joe Torre of this squad of 6-year-old All-Stars, and let me just say, West Hills Baseball, 6U All-Stars, they're little kids, dude. They're playing out of their mind right now. They're beating some of these little robotic travel ball squads. And tonight we play for the gold in the Newberry Park tournament. The crappy part about that is the game starts right after our show. I gotta head over there to get there for first pitch. So here's my question to you guys, Fox Sports Radio Nation. My kid's most important. But I want to watch this game. Are you A, checking on your phone in between innings? Are you watching on, you have like the phone up in the dugout, but the kids don't want or need that distraction. It's about them. Or do I tell the parents, bah, bah, bah, bah, I don't want to hear a score. I don't hear an update. La, la, la, la, la, la, la, and DVR it and just turn my notifications off, go home and watch it like 2 hours later.
3: That's tough in today's world because you know, you're going to be looking at your phone without even thinking about it because that's just what we do as people now. It's part of just our regular habit. Comedian Mikey Williams hit us up. What up, comedian Mikey Williams? Again, the live chat's popping. We're streaming live. You could watch what you hear at Covino and Rich FSR on YouTube, at Covino and Rich FSR. He goes, this is Mike. Oh, he's just saying that he has ball knowledge. Sorry, I lost my comment here. Here it is. Casey. 576s says, Rich, watch the game on your phone, and when your kid comes to bat, you pay full attention.
9: I'm the manager. I can't manager. Watch on my phone.
3: Have one earbud in and DVR it.
9: Yeah, it's one of those tricky ones because it's like, of course I want to be locked in, but I'm involved. So I say you forfeit
10: the game.
9: Danny, I genuinely think I may say to the parents ahead of time, like, hey, listen, Guess what? Coach wants to watch a Knicks game, Spurs game when I get home tonight. Don't let me know what happened. I think if I just go to the bleachers and be like, hey parents, don't say anything. Don't be like, hey, Knicks are up or Spurs are up. Just shh. You don't think I could get away with that?
3: Ashley Riolo hits us up. She goes, very risky, Rich. Someone's going to accidentally spoil the game for you if it's a good game. Lisa says, between innings, I think you could glance quickly for an update.
9: Yeah, but I'm saying, like, I don't like that. I want to almost watch it. So I almost feel like, my dad's the master at this, but you know what? My dad's also retired and doesn't like hang around random people. So my dad will be like, oh, my wife and I watched a movie and then I watched the Mets game or the Knicks game on delay. And I'm like, yeah, you can. You're 70 and you have no one to bother you. It's one of those, what do I do? So,
3: JC says, call in sick and find a dad to step in tonight.
9: Nah, I love it, dude. Those kids bring me a lot of joy, man. But
3: Dan
9: Beyer
3: has a suggestion for you.
9: I just wish it wasn't during, tonight. What's up, DB?
1: I would follow the scores. So yeah. You just have an idea. You don't have to check every, but still tape the game. So then you could go back and if there's a turning point, let's say the Spurs are leading and all of a sudden the Knicks lead, that's the key point of the game. You don't need to kind of know what happens unless there's an injury up front. But then you're like, oh, I better watch the second and third quarter here to see what happens.
3: Yeah, you're going to want to see it with your own eyes, Rich, if something turns around real quick or something happens. Dan's right about that.
9: You know what, Cove? I second half I'll be fine because the game, my kid's game starts at 5. What's tip off? 5:15 after all the bells and whistles?
10: A little bit after 5:30 West Coast time.
9: Oh, perfect. So
3: you're going to want to watch the last few minutes of the game. If it's as close as the last ones have been, you're going to want to watch it.
9: Cove, these 6-year-old kid games are an hour 15 ball drop, meaning like from 5 o'clock, 6:15, my kid's game's over. Like, that's it. Like, game, right? So, all right, I'll be good for the second half. All right, cool. All right, yeah.
3: You know what's also wild is how Rich talks about stuff like this all the time. We're talking about 6-year-old kids. How is Rich going to be when these games actually matter at a higher level? Well, like high school, junior high.
9: Cove,
3: like,
9: they'll never matter.
3: This guy's going to like spin out of his chair.
9: I just don't understand. They'll never matter, but I read something that I think was really cool about kids in sports,
3: right? But they
9: matter
3: more than they do when they're 6.
9: I don't think they do, and I'll tell you why.
3: Yes, of course they do.
9: I'll tell you why. None of the, unless they're pros, what, like 0.00 whatever 1% of kids will make the bigs. But I read something that
3: really
9: stuck
3: with me. Doesn't matter. Half of these kids pick their nose and can't even wipe their own behind. You know, so of course it's going to matter more when they're in junior high and high school.
9: Should I bring dude wipes?
3: Yeah. Don't coach them on that, Rich. I might go a little too far.
9: So I was going to say, I read something that I thought was really cool. It said, 0.0001% of these kids are going to make it to the bigs. But you want to give them confidence as a little boy, as a young man, to think they can. And that confidence will bring them through life. Example, Exhibit A, Steve Covino, who I do a show with every day. Your 27 Little League home runs make you the pompous dope you are today.
3: Yeah, but it didn't stop at 27 Little League home runs. That's like a fun thing, and we roll with it. You know, I carry that in every level of play, and the high school games mattered a lot more to me. And that's the truth. So let's go to the phones real quick. We actually have someone on phones. 877-99 on Fox.
9: Giving kids confidence at a young age to me is what kid sports are all about.
3: It does stay with you. There's no doubt about that.
9: And watching these little boys horse around and like, you know, just bond with other little kids. I think it's
3: so important. Guess when I was hitting those Little League home runs since you brought them up? When I was 10, 11, 12. Yeah. These kids are 6, bro. 6. They don't know their left hand from their right hand.
9: But
3: they don't know how to tie their shoes.
9: Could I tell you? I freaking love them though. I love them.
3: I'm not saying you don't love them. I'm saying it doesn't matter. A diddly squat. It doesn't.
9: No, it doesn't matter if they win or lose, but being there for them and having fun with them, that's the fun.
3: There's no doubt that it's fun for everybody. But I'm saying if this is consuming your thoughts and your decisions at 6, you're going to be unbearable, unsufferable.
9: Oh, no, no.
3: At 10, 11, 12, or even older.
9: Want me to tell you why? Because I'm going to tap out.
3: I don't think you will.
9: Because
3: you're such a people-pleasing ninny that you're going to absolutely be like strong-armed into sticking it out. No doubt.
9: I got to tell you. No, you just nailed it. I'm a people-pleaser, and all the parents love Coach Rich now. When all of a sudden I have to bench kids and who's pitching, who's this and that, then I think I can't handle that. That would – right now it's easy because I'm having just fun. You know how it is.
3: Yeah, but you're competitive.
9: 9, 10, 11, 12,
3: I don't think you'll want to bail on these kids if you continue, you know, being that guy. A few phone calls and questions in regards to the dilemma, because Rich isn't the only one that faces these dilemmas. You know, life happens and you can't watch every game.
9: Cole, before, forget my coaching and forget the Knicks, you and I have talked for years about whether it's Little League, Pop Warner football, basketball, whatever the kids play. That is their first introduction to camaraderie with other young men, other little boys. They find their place. It gives them confidence. Before, I bet you the confidence you had to talk to the first girl in your life was because you were confident with being a good little baseball player, I bet.
3: The confidence definitely sticks with you. I'll never debate that. It sets the foundation and forces you to find what you're good at. Absolutely. Yo, I stand by that.
9: Dude, there's a kid that's only six, and I feel like he lives off the confidence of a hit he got last year, because he was like, he hit the walk-off hit last year, and like, and they call him walk-off Jackson, and the kid's gonna go through his whole life with confidence because he thinks he's walk-off Jackson.
3: Walk-off Jackson. Funny how those names stick, but you know what? We got three phone calls. We got to make it quick because we got Big Poppy waiting in the lobby. All right. So we got a few people with some advice. Who do we got, Danny?
10: Let's start in Texas with Bob.
3: What up, Texas?
9: Yo, Bob.
3: Bob.
9: What up, Bobby?
7: I'm embarrassed for you. I truly am embarrassed for you because you compared yourself to Torrey and Showalter, and you're not locked in on this baseball game.
9: Oh, I'm locked in, dude. I have my lineup on pocket coach right here. I'm all locked, bro.
7: If you were truly locked in, this wouldn't be a discussion. Because this game is going to happen one time in this boy's life. And
9: hey,
7: you're concerned about game three?
9: Dude, listen, my question had nothing to do with taking my focus. I asked the question, is this Bob?
3: Yeah, Texas Bob.
9: Bob, my question was, do I tell the parents to pipe down and DVR the game? Or do I just check the score in between innings on my phone? Because I feel like that's half-assed it. I don't even want to do that. I almost feel like I want to zone out and watch when I get home. But hey, the Spurs got it anyway. It's my lock of the day.
10: Let's go to Illinois. Cody.
9: My parlay, 100 wins 300. Wemby 25 or over, 10 rebounds, Spurs win.
3: What up, Cody?
12: Yeah, so I want to chime in on this here real quick. Last diehard Packers fan here in Bears country.
9: Yeah.
12: Last year.
3: Oh, the old Indiana Bears?
12: Believe me, as a Packer fan, you know, people like to make fun of the stock fail every year. It's not so funny now, is it? Anyway, with that being said, I had a one-year-old birthday party on a Sunday last year. The Packers were playing the Browns. No big deal, right? I'll DVR it. I'll get back. I'll watch it later. I got word that they lost to Cleveland of all teams. I was so mad. I didn't watch the rerun. And I had an hour and a half home in silence with my wife, who was not pleased. So,
10: yes.
9: Yeah, it can affect your mood. Luckily, I have no horse in the race. I want it to be a good series. I'm from New York. My wife's from Texas, but I don't know. I'm just rooting.
10: All right, quickly, let's wrap this up before we get to Poppy. Trevor in Waco.
9: What up, Trev?
13: Hey guys, how you doing? Good talking to you again. Hey, real quick, I'll be quick. I coach here in Texas, and our 8U teams have a 1 hour and 15 minute time limit. So my suggestion to you would be follow updates on your phone, get home and watch the third, maybe just the fourth quarter. That's when all the action in this series has been happening anyway.
9: I'll be honest, I think halftime, the game will be, my kids' game will be over at halftime, my wife could drive home, and I'll watch in the car. There you go. Boom. Solution.
3: I'm sorry, what'd you say, Rich? I was watching walk-off Jackson highlights, so I got distracted, my bad.
9: What, dude, he's got a stroke that kid. Yeah. Hey, he's batting sixth tonight, playing left center.
3: Well,
9: so,
3: speaking of strokes, guess what? And speaking of comebacks, there's a guy in the lobby that knows all about it. He's a really clutch player with a few World Series champions. His name is Big Poppy. Big Poppy Trivia. A very special Monday edition. Your chance to win prizes. 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Covino and Rich.
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22: A busy roadway closed due to a serious crash. This report is sponsored by True Green. Westbound I-76 closed between US 85 and 96th Avenue due to a multi-vehicle crash in that area. You want to take an alternate route. 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
25: Got a chance to participate in a charity function last night, not just any charity function, one that's near and dear to the heart of one Von Miller. Von's vision that's been active for many years. Von joins us on the hotline right now, and I know right now you have your eyes set on returning to the Broncos. You've talked about it openly. Like you've said before, I would love to finish my career with the Broncos. Well, let me ask you, have you had conversations, and what have they said?
26: You know, just like little stuff here and there. You know, it's been quiet. It's been quiet for me. It's, you know, when people ask me, like, I'm gonna tell the truth. You know, if I had the opportunity to come back and play for the Denver Broncos, I'd do it. There's no reason for me to like be cool with that or try to sugarcoat it. Oh, like, oh man, yeah, the Broncos gotta get. There's no reason for me to do all that. Like, I love the Denver Broncos. I love the city of Denver. If I had an opportunity to come back and play, I would love it.
27: Vaughn, this isn't 2018. Although I've watched you play the last couple of years, I know you've got game left. How much game do you think you have left in terms of seasons that you want to really play at Von Miller, I can live with the way I'm playing status?
26: No, I mean, I don't know, man. I'll take it one year at a time. Like, there's no reason for me to say, I'm going to play for three more years. Like, I just take it one year at a time. Like, last year I played with the Commanders, took it one year at a time. Towards the end of the season, I was like, man, I still feel good. I had 9 sacks. oh yeah, I can play another year, and I just keep doing that until, you know, I don't want to play anymore. But it's still a lot of meat on the bone. Like guys still have a hard time blocking me. So I'm not about to walk away from that.
0: Von Miller with us on the Ramos Law Hotline. You know, in looking at the Broncos, they have this great pass rush. You mentioned some of the guys, Nick Bonito, Jonathan Cooper, coming off the edge. What would you see, whether it's the Broncos or wherever, what do you see your role as if, let's say, the Broncos sign you? What do you expect?
26: You know, that's tricky, too, because, you know, I'm not going to start, but I'm not going to play special teams either. You know, so, you know, I'll be year 16. I'll be 37 years old. So, I mean, I'm not going to be on the scout team either. You know, and I obviously got to get first team reps because I got to go against the ones to sharpen the knife to get ready to go in the game. So it's a tricky fit. And, you know, if it's able to work, you know, I'll be cool with it. But I will admit that it is a tricky fit. Like, you know, I don't practice every day. You know, it's a tricky fit. So it has to be a unique fit, and it has to be something that both sides want to do. And I'm willing to do it, though.
9: Let's hope we talk on the field soon.
26: Vic, I appreciate you, man. Hopefully I'll see you guys soon.
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9: It's, Big Poppy, Covino, and Rich. I love you guys, especially the Covino guy. 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
1: The baseball trivia. Let's go.
2: All right, FSR Security walking our broke Poppy into the main studio.
1: Hey, Danny G.
2: Nice to see you.
1: Hey, you my dog. It's always nice to see me.
3: Hey, Poppy.
1: Hey, where's Pee-wee? I hear his voice.
3: Hey, what's up, Poppy?
1: Hey.
2: He's getting ready to drive really fast to Newberry Park, California for a baseball game he's managing.
1: Hey, Pee-wee, where are you at, the pizzeria? Hey, Pee-wee, let me get a plain slice.
3: No, it's just a cool brick backdrop we have in the home studio.
1: Hey. Huh? Great to see you, man. You go with me.
2: All right, go with me,
1: Pee-wee.
2: Hey,
3: Poppy, you know all about comebacks. You think the Spurs are out of it?
1: Yes, because they knocked the Red Sox 2004. We got lucky.
3: Okay.
1: We got so lucky because the Yankee Lou.
2: All right, let's meet all the contestants right now. One-time winner, Rich Davis. You see him if you're on the YouTube channel.
3: Hey,
2: and
3: what's up, guys?
2: Two-time winner, the leader in the clubhouse on all our other games, Dan Beyer.
1: I'm three-time winner, man. Three-time win. Oh, Danny.
2: Dan Beyer, yeah.
1: Hey, Dan Beyer.
4: Hello.
1: Great to see you.
4: Great to see you, Big
1: Poppy. Good to see you.
2: And looking to win our new CNR prize back on the studio lines. Brian in Seattle was the first
1: there. Hey, Brian.
2: What up, B?
5: Hello.
2: What do you do for a living there in C-Town?
5: I call on Costco.
2: Oh, cool. All right, here are rules for Big Poppy Trivia. The first contestant with two correct answers is the champ. If there's a tie, we have a tiebreaker question. Your name is your buzzer, but you got to wait till all three possible answers are read. If there's two wrong answers in a row, we move on to the next question.
1: My name, Big Poppy.
2: Are you ready?
5: Yeah.
2: Play ball.
5: Here we go.
2: All right, round one.
1: It's very, very good to be here. And I could be here. Hey, you know Joe Carter? Joe Carter. He's the man. He go with me. What year were the Toronto Blue Jays added to the American League?
2: Ooh.
1: A, 1974, B, 1977, or C, 1979?
3: Rich.
1: Hey, I thought his name was Pee-wee.
3: No, it's Rich.
1: Okay.
3: 1977.
2: Yeah, bam.
1: Hey. Ooh,
3: there you go.
2: Rich gets on the board right away.
1: Hey, come on, Costco guy, you bring the boom.
2: Yeah,
1: let's go.
2: No penalty if you guess wrong, Brian. All right, we go to round two.
1: All right, round two. Be Poppy, I could be him. Who was the first player to hit a 40 home run in a C for both American League and National League?
2: In a season?
1: In a season.
2: Okay.
1: A, Jimmy Fox, B,

0: At 11s?
1: Or C, Beirut. You know Beirut?
2: Beirut.
1: Beirut.
3: We'll go B.
2: Brian says B, Daryl Evans. Yeah, bam. Damn. Halfway to a CNR prize pack.
1: Hey, Brian, you go with me, man.
2: Yeah, Evans did that for the Braves in 73 and then for the Tigers in 85.
1: Hey, Daryl Evans had that mustache.
2: Let's go to round
1: three. He looked like Bill Buckner. Remember Bill Buckner? He looked like Bill Buckner. Daryl Evans got that. Jim Knight had a mustache. They all had mustache.
2: Rich and Brian on the board as we go to round three.
4: Hey. By the way, that first question, I guess the 77 Blue Jays, Colin in Canada's right. I remembered it because I knew they were a new franchise, but they had 77 cent hot dog night. Remember that?
2: Yeah, we talked about that on our show.
1: Hey, Big Papi loved the glizzy. I love it. And hey, yeah, you big wiener too.
4: Oh, that's funny.
1: That's right. You big wiener. All right.
2: Rich is going to wash that down with some Tom Brady coconut water.
4: Who doesn't want Tom Brady's? What does he call it?
2: Round three.
4: What is Brady calling it?
1: It's called the coconut. I forget.
4: Yeah.
1: Okay, round three. Hey, I was once quoted saying this about steroid testing. A, I was a very big guy in the first grade. I never needed any help with my muscles. B, they pick me every time. I don't know why, but all they're going to find is a lot of rice and beans. Hey, or C, A, Big Mike, who doesn't run this play, he think like we all took their juice. We all took their juice. What would I say, Big Puppy?
3: Brian, I'll say A.
2: Brian says A for the win, and he's Brian. Right.
1: Yes. You champion, you come back. You like the Red Sox 2004 comeback.
2: Congratulations. You get the brand new summer grilling apron with the CNR logo. Unfortunately, the only bad part of the apron, it has both Covino and Rich's big faces on each pocket.
1: You need my face. You need my face.
2: Maybe we'll throw in a Poppy t-shirt.
1: See? Yeah, because you're my dog, Brian. Hey, congratulations, Brian. You're the champion. Hey, Brian, you go with me, man. You okay?
3: Yeah, we're good.
1: Hey, you be here.
2: All right, congratulations. Yeah, he accidentally got turned down there.
1: Hey, you go with me, Brian.
2: He's turning up in Seattle right now, though.
4: Man. All right, buddy.
2: Thank you, Poppy.
1: Hey, go Knicks.
2: You're not a Knicks fan.
1: Hey, yeah, Big Poppy love the Knicks. They my dogs. Hey, Big Poppy, adios.
2: We'll see you next week.
4: Poppy don't like the Knicks. What are we doing?
0: Yo, no, Big Poppy said he's rooting for the Knicks, dude. He must have money on it. You think Big Poppy just wants his money, bro? You think he cares?
4: You think a guy that likes the Celtics, who's a Boston guy?
0: He's got money. Look at you. You like, now all of a sudden you're the Spurs fan because you got money on him. Just like Poppy. He's got money on the Knicks, I think. By the way, it's great to see Poppy, dude.
4: It's like the chicken egg thing. What came first? I bet on them because I have an instinct. I just feel like tonight is Wemby's night, bro. Tonight's Wemby's night.
0: Man.
4: And by the way, that apron is a sweet giveaway. It does look like Covino and I are looking at your meat on the apron, unfortunately. We are on your left and right apron pocket, but we're both looking towards your junk. It's a great prize.
0: You cut a hole in it, yeah.
2: Not with a belly. That hopefully you have a belly like I do, enough to where their faces are on your stomach.
0: It's a nice looking apron for sure, and your chance to win one. Well, you got to follow the podcast. That's one way, right? And if Danny G emails you, calls your name out, you leave a nice comment, that's one way. Or tomorrow, I think we'll do last one standing. We always got a game, always giving away prizes. Appreciate it. That's our way of saying thanks, and let's have a great summer. Now, let's go to the champion of last one standing, Danny Beyer. What's your update? That's right. DB.
5: Hello. I've got about three relatives and a few people back home that still call me Danny.
0: Danny.
5: Yes.
0: And me.
5: But they're still out there.
0: And Steve me by Camino. Mistake.
5: Yeah. Yes. Yeah, absolutely. Spurs and Knicks tonight. Game three of the NBA Finals coming up at 8:30 Eastern time. Knicks up 2-0 in the series. It's at Madison Square Garden. I told you guys last hour that ticket data said that Game 3's ticket prices dropped by about 50% from 3 days ago. They're moving back up. So if you wanted to wait to the last minute, apparently that's not the best idea.
4: That strategy's not working?
5: Well, yeah. It could have earlier today, you could have gotten in at about $4,700, but now not a lot of tickets available. Darren Ravel, who runs the Collect website, said there were about, he saw six tickets that were available, like on a secondary site with about $8,000 a piece.
4: Damn.
5: So, yeah, costly ticket for tonight's game three.
4: You're right. I just refreshed on StubHub. I know that that's not the only one, but StubHub, literally within the last 20 minutes was 5,000. Now 6,400 is the cheapest one.
5: Sure. As we get closer and closer, now less than 2 hours away from tip-off. The big news of the day outside of Game 3 of the NBA Finals was the ruling by a Texas judge who now has made Texas Tech quarterback Brendan Sorsby eligible to play college football. He granted a temporary injunction in Sorsby's lawsuit against the NCAA, as the NCAA had ruled Sorsby was ineligible last month after it was discovered he placed bets on sporting events, including games where he was a member of a participating team. Big 12 Commissioner Brett Yormark expressed great concern over the ruling, said they expect an appeal by the NCAA within the next 24 to 48 hours. That sounds great, but there are reports that an appeal by the NCAA may not be heard until after the college football season. College baseball, Oklahoma and Alabama punched their tickets to Omaha. They advanced to the College Baseball World Series. When you gotta go number two, be sure to bring the number one product in clean. 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Pants down. Chiefs signed corner L'Jarius Sneed. A couple of years ago, they traded him to the Titans. Giants edge rusher Abdul Carter left today's minicamp with an injury, but it's not believed to be a serious injury. Jacoby Brissett going to report to mandatory minicamp for the Cardinals. He had been a holdout wanting a new deal. Guys, back to you.
0: Thank you, DB. Now, Rich, there's a few phone calls about what to do tonight in regards to the game. But when we talk these ticket prices, let's say you had $10,000, right? Let's say you had $5,000.
6: Yeah.
0: You wouldn't want to hold out and see if they won today just to see if you could be at game four to watch
4: well,
0: them win it.
4: Let me,
0: that's why I'm saying, like, people are less hungry to go today as opposed to waiting and seeing and then use that money for tomorrow.
4: Nah, let me give you the skinny, C. Let me give you the scoop. I'm on StubHub right now.
0: But there's definite truth to that.
4: The big bargain price, and I say bargain price facetiously, is game five. In San Antonio, if you think the Knicks win what they call a gentleman's sweep, 5 games, 4-1, game five in San Antonio, that is Saturday night. Saturday night in San Antonio, if the Knicks split the next two, if the Knicks split today and Wednesday, Cove, right?
0: Mm-hmm.
4: Then they go back Saturday to San Antonio and tickets are $1,800. So you could see the Knicks clinch Game 5, if you believe the Knicks got this, for $1,800. If this goes back to a Game 6 at the Garden, let's say the Spurs win tonight, they split the next two and it's 3-2, and you think the Knicks could clinch and win Game 6 at the Garden, $12,000, the cheapest seat.
0: I think the Knicks could clinch, and I think the Spurs could clench their butt cheeks because they're playing nervous. We got some phone calls for you. 877-99 on Fox. Who do we got, Danny?
4: Joe, regular seats are $25,000 for game six. Not great seats. Like high level, $20,000. Jesus.
2: Boise Bob has been holding. He wants to weigh in on Rich's dilemma tonight.
0: What up, Boise Bob?
4: What up, Boise Bob?
7: All right, Rich. As much as we see things the same way with the 49ers, the next time you refer to yourself as a manager, it's got to be like Ozzie Guillen or somebody. Like, how do you not lock in on a six-year-old's game?
4: Oh, yeah, I'm locked in, dude. I'm totally locked in. I think my question was, do I tell the parents to shut up and don't say anything? Or do I, like, I'm saying I'm not going to watch the game, but do I check the score at all, or do I wait until I get home? Or the car ride? That's the question, really. Do you even want to see the score sometimes, Covino, if you can't really watch, or do you want to just say, I'll look later?
0: I find it impossible to not look at my phone. So yeah. I know I'm going to find out, honestly.
4: Yeah.
0: One more, Danny G.
2: Oh, that's what we have time for now.
0: Oh, okay.
2: Yeah.
0: So everybody on hold.
2: Yeah, we'll
0: hang
2: get to
0: tight.
2: It on the other side.
0: We'll get to you next and more Covino and Rich. There's a Jalen Brunson story. There's actually a lot to get to. So stick around. We got more CNR on FSR next. Now, the Cup has taken over the U.S., and only DraftKings has you fully covered.
4: Talk about another thing. We're talking about the NBA and all these other things. The Cup, dude!
0: Yeah, the DraftKings Sports app is now available in all 50 states and includes all markets. 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
2: The Rockies lost to the Milwaukee Brewers 12-4 on Sunday. The only bright spot was Hunter Goodman. He had his 17th home run of the year. He has 6 home runs in his last 11 games. And don't look now, but he is way ahead of his pace of 31 home runs a year ago when he was an all-star catcher and the National League Silver Slugger Award winner behind the plate. He's on pace maybe to hit 40 home runs. By the way, the 31 home runs by a Rockies catcher, the most ever for a Colorado backstop. It is on now from the Milwaukee Brewers to Tuesday night. The Rockies open up a series at Coors Field against the Chicago Cubs, a team that has been up and down all year. A couple of 10-game winning streaks. They also have a 10-plus game losing streak, and they'll come into the series just 2 games above 500. That's Around the Bases. I'm Drew Goodman.
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6: Now, Rich, there's a choose-your-own-adventure thing. You know what? We could do Jalen Brunson tomorrow because I'm sure we have lots of Knicks to talk about mañana.
5: Yeah, buddy.
6: And since you were talking about your kid, his son Alex Freeman. Is on Team USA.
5: It all sort of ties together, yeah. Antonio Freeman said that he would give up his Super Bowl or his Super Bowl would not mean nearly as much to him as if his son, Alex Freeman, who's on Team USA, somehow found a way to win the World Cup. And it begs the question, do you always put your kids' joy in front of your own? Do you put your family's joy in front of yours? And I can only imagine when you see some of those parents in the stands at a ball game, how much it means to them when they see their kid make their major league debut. Or you see Jalen Brunson's dad horsing around with Patrick Ewing on the, you know, court side, and they call over Jalen just to mess with him. Like, if your kid's out there and you know you've seen him play from the time he was 4 or 5 years old, I almost feel like that would mean more than your own accolades.
6: I'm not too surprised by this for 2 reasons. First of all, we're talking about a Super Bowl, and the other one's an international World Cup victory. For Team USA, like the level of international pride is just a little more immense to me when it comes to that, even though we're bigger football, American football fans, right? So I understand that. I think it's bigger worldwide, but it's also his kid. So it's like a 2-pronged doozy of, all you want as a parent is your kid's happiness. And that's not to downplay his own victories or whatever, but I mean, I would want to see my kid happy. I think we all want our kids to do a little better than we did. I think our parents felt the same way about us.
5: You know, I have three examples that come to mind that I think are perfect, like Kurt Hennig. Perfect in every way. I think you want your kid, like you said, to be better than you, but you want to also achieve things. There's three examples in sports where it's like, yo, that dad laid it down in the bigs, but his kid was even better. And that is Bobby Bonds, Ken Griffey Sr., and Del Curry. Like, you want to add to the list? Like, dads who were great, but their kids were even better. And I feel like that's sort of what you would want. Like, yo, I was a stud, but my kid's even cooler.
6: Yeah, that's like the ultimate. Yeah.
5: Like I always thought it was funny how Prince Fielder and Cecil Fielder, don't they have like identical stats? Like
6: identical. Like 309 home runs, something like that. I'll double check that. But yeah, exactly the same amount of home runs hit.
5: Like Bronny, right? I do think that while Bronny's doing his thing, I don't know. Like, you want your kid to be the better version of you, and no one's going to be LeBron, which is why, Danny, Covino, you guys would agree that...
6: Well, you wish for their happiness. Better or worse. Like, that's a weird way to look at things.
5: That's just sports. That's just, like, statistically. But I'm saying that...
6: By the way, 319 for Prince and Cecil Fielder. 319 home runs.
5: Cove, why do you think it's tough to be the kid of LeBron or Michael Jordan or the son of Tom Hanks or the son of anyone? When you're the son or daughter of someone... Like, we just play Billy Joel, right? Alexa Ray Joel is a beautiful musician. But guess what? She's not, unfortunately. She's not her dad.
6: Or her mom.
5: Like, there is something like unfortunate in a way about being the kid of someone so great. Being the son of someone great though, you have the ability to maybe like try to match him. I know that's only statistic or career wise. Cause you're right. That's not the judge of a person. But there is something cool about the ones I mentioned. Barry Bonds, better than his dad, but his dad was great. Ken Griffey, better than senior. Del Curry, great NBA player. His son, Steph, and Seth. But you know, like, that's the goal, right? Like, I always say I want my kid to be a little cooler than me, a little more successful, a little taller, a little, yeah, like,
6: I mean,
5: that's what you want.
6: He's 6 years old, he's already achieved that. He's already the man of the house.
5: Yeah.
6: So, I mean, endless limits for Benny Boy.
5: I know.
6: So your thoughts on that, it's not really surprising. It's like, wow. It is at first until you really think about it. Like, he'd give up his Super Bowl, or Super Bowl wouldn't mean as much as a World Cup champion. That's his kid. It's an extension of him. What an honor. Like, he raised his son to be a World Cup champion. That's incredible.
8: Yeah. I wonder about a guy who was so competitive. He's not with us any longer to answer this question, but like, senior. To watch, you know, Dale Earnhardt Jr. be in his big shadow. And if you watched that documentary that came out last year, he was so competitive that I wonder if he'd even want his kid to do better than him.
6: Yeah, but you know what? I think that's nothing against the Earnhardts, but that's a bit of a personality flaw, right? Like, you're that competitive that you want to beat your son at that level. I get it, to toughen him up maybe along the way. You know, you're going to school him in a game of horse or something just to make him work harder. But like, to root against your kid in that way,
8: yeah,
6: I don't think he would root.
8: He wouldn't root against him.
6: But he wanted to beat him. Still.
8: He wanted to beat everybody.
6: Yeah. Mm-hmm. So like, at an older age, I don't know. Yeah, I mean, that's a tough one, Danny G, because you're right. The competitive edge is always going to be there, right? And you never want to lose your step. But I'm not surprised.
8: Yeah.
6: By this
8: story. What if Bronny was on another team and you know they're playing at the same time, him and his dad?
6: Right.
8: Like something deep down.
6: Because the Earnhardts raced each other. I don't know if everybody remembers that.
5: It's a good question. And by the way, speaking of the World Cup and Antonio Freeman's son, Alex Freeman, the U.S. is a long shot if you're a gambling man or woman, plus 6,000 for them to win the whole thing. The favorites going into it are France, Spain, England, and Brazil would be your top four favorites to win the whole thing. Those are your top contenders. Argentina after that, but France, Spain, and England are your top three. Brazil very close by as well. So, hey, enjoy. We'll see you guys later. Enjoy game three. Until tomorrow, arrivederci, baby.
6: See you in the promised land.
5: Let's go, Wimby. We are.
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6: There is a $6.5 million savings if you axe Jarrett Stidham this year.
15: Doesn't hurt either.
6: I don't think Sean would do it. The biggest reason he won't do it? Because he doesn't trust Bo Nix's ankle.
15: Okay, but I don't... Oh, dude.
6: I know.
15: I know. I don't want a full...
6: I know. I'm telling you, this is the way it's going to get viewed. Jared Stidham's a snuggly little blanket for them.
15: I don't know. I don't know after that AFC Championship. I just don't think he looks at that blanket the same. You know what? That blanket's got sickness on it. That blanket is...
6: Malaria blanket?
15: Whoa. That blanket's the Velveteen Rabbit. Uh-huh. It's got to go out. It's got to get burned.
6: Stiddy's the backup quarterback. I don't even think it's close. They're not taking Sam Ellinger seriously. That guy's here to be... Davis, he's here to be the new offensive coordinator after Davis Webb leaves. That's what he'll be.
15: Telling you, Sean walks in.
6: So mad at me.
15: No, I'm not mad at you at all. I think Sean just.
6: You're mad at Stiddy still, and so you're mad at me by proxy.
15: He looks at Stiddy and all that the stadium comes back to him. The snow falling.
6: I know.
16: Brutal. Yes.
6: I know. And then he's gonna call a play in practice and Stiddy's gonna throw the ball where it's supposed to go.
15: Here's what I need to know. First day at true training camp. Did you offer Stiddy the old Mexico house this year? Bet you didn't.
6: That's a good question. That's a great question.
15: Betcha you didn't.
6: Good question.
15: If you're Stiddy, if you really want to know if you've got job security,
6: yeah.
15: You know, you sniff around those things, you go, hey, can I go to your house in Mexico?
6: It's a great point.
15: Does Sean then go, duh?
6: Does he just go, hey, I'm down there. Is the door code still the same?
15: Yeah.
6: Just see if he hits you back.
15: Jose, get the text right. Can't read the text?
6: I didn't check my phone.
15: Sorry. No, the code was changed.
6: I must have missed it. I don't know.
15: Code. Hey, the new code is 10-7. When they lose, what was the score?
6: 10-7. Yeah. 10-7.
15: That's the new code. Jerk face.
6: Yeah, he hates him, and he's still going to have it. It's so weird, but that's how football goes.
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1: Game 3 of the NBA Finals is in New York later this hour, with the Knicks up 2-0 hosting San Antonio. The Atlanta Hawks gave coach Quinn Snyder a multi-year contract extension. The Raptors gave general manager Bobby Webster an extension, and he's now executive VP as well. Game 4 of the Stanley Cup Final is Tuesday. The LA Kings' new head coach will be Peter Laviolette, who won the Stanley Cup 20 years ago with Carolina. A judge in Texas gave Texas Tech quarterback Brendan Sorsby an injunction to play this season. He had been ineligible after gambling. The NCAA has already appealed. Arizona Cardinals quarterback Jacoby Brissett reported for the start of mandatory minicamp. He wants a new contract, and he'd skip voluntary workouts. In baseball, the Mariners are now up 5-1 at Baltimore in the bottom of the fifth. Yankees back in the lead 4-3 at Cleveland, top of the fifth inning on FS1. I'm Steve DeSager.
0: One guy is happily divorced. One guy is happily married. One guy gets called daddy by his three beautiful daughters. Aww. One guy gets called daddy after a credit card approval. One guy won a state high school basketball championship. One guy only covered a state high school basketball championship. One guy's been inducted into three halls of fame. One guy has only mopped.